0: Henri, try it, please. Well? It's no good, huh?
1: You know, they do not know how to cook in Los Angeles.
0: I told you.
1: I could make it really tasty and crunchy. I could make the bird crunchy.
2: You're worrying about food, and we're faced with a crisis.
0: Well, I pick up the habit from Vernon.
2: Vernon! Oh, where is he? Oh, Vernon!
1: Oh, Millie, don't.

0: Le
1: don't. I want it just like it was. I want all of us together again.
0: I cannot digest when women cry.
1: It was the best time of my life, being shot at, chased by Lou the Knife, almost killed in an airplane. Now I'm back in accounting. Debit to the window, credit to the wall. I hate it.
2: Ma chérie, I understand.
1: And Vernon's with that blonde floozy. He should be here overeating.
2: He will come, believe me. Why don't you go out and spend some money? Take a couple of thousand. Buy a car. Buy two cars.
1: Nah, I can't drive.
0: Buy a house.
1: What? And two floors the rest of my life? Skip it.
2: Why not purchase some land? It always makes you feel better if you earn something.
1: Yeah, sure. You know, there's a beautiful orange grove just up the street.
2: Très bien. The smell of orange blossoms.
0: You mean the Old Bailey Orchard in Beverly Hills?
1: Yeah, that's the one.
0: Oh, they have been trying to unload that for years. The trees are oranged out. The land is worthless.
1: I like it. Besides, it overlooks the ocean.
0: Yeah, well, everything overlooks the ocean if you have a 90-foot tower.
2: Let her do what she wants. Mm-hmm. Mm-hmm. However, the real estate agents are as thick as bootleggers.
1: Oh, I'm not going to do it. It's a waste of money. Oh, I'm a flop.
2: Oh, no, no, no. It will be all right. Please, do not cry on my jacket.
1: Okay.
3: Well, how y'all doing? I guess we're just in time for lunch, eh?
4: What's that?
2: Fried chicken.
5: Oh, sure. If that ain't the worst stuff I ever did see. Look at that. Well, they just don't cook Southern out here.
0: Yeah, yeah. I agree. The bird lacks crunch. A crunchy chicken. Well, we might be on the verge of another conceptual breakthrough.
1: And I'm on the verge of a breakdown.
4: Cause of the chicken?
1: Dummy.
3: Oh, now, what's wrong, sugar?
1: Oh, everything. Let's get in the airplane and get out of Los Angeles.
3: Oh, now, hold on, Millie, honey. It ain't as bad as you think.
2: I tried to tell her that, but I don't believe it. We know. The investment est fini.
3: No siree, Bob. Vern and I figured just what we should do. Old BB's days are numbered, I tell you. I got him nailed to the barn door like an old skunk. Now, how about some lunch? I'll explain everything while we're stuffing our faces.
5: Ah, dang, here we go.

0: This is Ashford.
1: And Simpson for the Bell System. Know how good it is to hear from faraway friends? Well, turn the tables on them. Pick up the phone and let them hear from you.
0: You don't need a special reason except that you care.
1: I care.
2: Come on in.

0: While Fontaine and company are busy planning to take over the studio, another meeting is being held across town. OBB knew something was brewing, and as they say, the plot thickens.
1: Lola, my dearest, what have you been able to wheedle out of that country bumpkin?
2: Nothing. That hayseed, Vernon, is just a hayseed.
1: I don't trust him. Dr. Harris is a shrewd one.
2: And smart, too.
1: I love it when you're perceptive.
2: Of course. Call it women's institution.
1: You know, perhaps Vernon is the real brains behind that group.
2: Vernon? All he thinks about is his next meal.
1: It could be a trick.
2: Sure is. I don't know how he keeps from exploding. He eats like a whale.
1: You didn't tell him about our new movie, did you?
2: Oh, come on. He's only got eyes for me. He's not the brains.
1: Then it has to be the Himmel Woman. They're using her as a plant.
2: Oh, sure. An indoor plant.
1: Lola, if you weren't so beautiful. Yes?
3: Well, afternoon, B.B.
1: Ah, Dr.

0: Harris, the pleasure is all yours. My dear, could you leave us for a moment?
1: Naturally. Business meetings bore me. I'm going for a manicure. See you later.
0: Quite a talent.
2: Mostly undiscovered.
0: Yes. And she's going to add a new dimension to Hollywood?
2: Well, it sure won't be her hat size.
0: I suppose you're here to discuss something else? Another friend on the payroll? Those Hollywood starlings. As they say, love makes the world turn around.
2: Yes, B.B., I've been doing some poking and probing.
0: Bet you have, eh, Doc?
2: Well, seems my investment is on some pretty shaky grounds.
0: Oh, really?
2: Yeah. It appears that funds are being diverted into special projects like fancy cars, jewelry.
0: Shocking. I'll conduct an investigation. We'll fire every non-relative in the department. I won't have this in my studio.
2: Come off it, B.B., I know the whole story. You're skimming the gravy right off the top.
0: Oh, it's my company, my studio, my way of running things.
2: With our money. Now, Bubba, we bailed you out once, but not again.
0: Dr. Harris, I own 75% of this company, and I'll do exactly what I want and when I want.
2: No, sir. You're so busy getting things backwards that you don't remember what you signed.
0: 75%. The deal was $50,000 for 25%. But you knocked me down to $20,000 for...
2: For 75%. Here's the paper to prove it.
0: It's a forgery, a fraud. I'll take you to court.
2: Now, listen up, B.B. You're finished. Through. I'm taking over the studio, changing the name, packing you and your relatives up and out.
0: You can't do this. I've sunk some of the best months of my life into this company.
2: Oh, sure you have, and I appreciate everything you haven't done. I thank you. Millie thanks you, and generations of unborn movie makers thank you.
0: Oh, I appreciate the compliment.
2: B.B., I don't want to fight with you. It's only that we got to go our separate ways.
0: And I thought we understood each other.
2: Oh, we do. It's been a right pleasure. You are the apex of limited conceptions.
0: You really think so?
2: Well, I put it in writing.
0: Would you? Mean so much to my mommy.
2: B.B., to show you I'm a square shooter, I would like to buy your 25% of the studio.
0: Really? How much?
2: $1.
0: What? Are you crazy? I want $50,000 cash.
2: I knew it. You're a tough one. Well, we'll have a stockholders meeting to settle this.
0: Now?
2: Well, good a time as any. All those in favor of Ben B. Barron's resignation, say aye. 75%, say aye.
0: This is illegal.
2: I'm sorry, you're out, B.B. All those in favor of Fontaine Harris as chairman of the board, say aye. 75%, say aye.
0: Wait a minute. Let's make a deal. A compromise.
2: Too late. You had your chance, B.B. Meeting's adjourned.
0: Why me? What's so special about this studio?
2: Well, let's just say I like the atmosphere.
0: 5,000.
2: Can't do it.
0: Please. Lola likes expensive toys.
2: Yeah, like the ermine cape or the studs. Tell you what, B.B., I'll buy your stock for $1,000.
0: Done.
2: A sign right here. Well, now, thank you. It's a real pleasure doing business with you, B.B. Come around anytime. Anytime. The special meeting of the Ben B. Barron Studios will now come to order.
1: Oh, Fontaine, is it really ours?
2: Every last inch.
3: I propose we change the name to Amalgamated Kinescope.
2: Well, sounds good. All in favor?
4: Aye.
5: I propose we cancel the hit flop, Son of Shakespeare.
4: Aye.
1: I propose we throw darts at B.B.'s portrait.
2: Aye. All right, now, let's simmer down, folks. We got a long road ahead of us. Oh,
5: nothing can stop us. We will make grand cinema. We will talk, we will fight, we will love. I, Henri Garbeau, will be the matinee idol's idol.
1: Oh, Henri, I could kiss you.
5: Not at a business meeting.
3: Well, what do we do now?
1: Yeah, what's next?
5: C'est vrai. Mon Dieu, we are the them of them. When people say, ask them if it is all right, it means us.
3: Well, maybe we acted too hastily. I mean, we're employers. It's right different.
1: Sure. I've been so used to taking orders that I don't know how to give them.
5: What have we done?
3: Fontaine?
2: Well, first of all, we're going to stop worrying.
3: Oh, that's easy to say. It was easy to say. Now we got responsibilities.
2: Oh, Vernon, if you worry, you just can't think straight. And pretty soon you'll be all knotted up like long hair in a tornado. Now, I want you to be concerned instead of worried.
3: Well, sure, it's all the same.
1: No, it ain't.
5: I understand. We concentrate on our abilities. We solve the problems instead of make them.
2: Just what I was about to say.
3: Oh, sure it was.
1: Now, wait a minute. If B.B. could produce movies, so can we.
3: That's right. I'm just as smart as Ben Barron. Making films couldn't be that difficult. Matter of fact, it's like building a car. Well, shoot, Fontaine. I made that Ford Perfecto myself from nothing.
5: And what is acting? A lot. But we are on the verge of a new era. Talking movies. If I cannot perform, then I will direct.
1: Oh, Henri, you'll make a wonderful director.
5: I do have a bit of a flair. Carl will help me, mais certainement. He has experience and talent. Yes, the future is quite challenging.
1: When do we start?
2: Millie, honey, we just did.
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7: Andy Griffith again, and here's the fourth act of Fontaine Harris, Hollywood producer. The new owners of the studio are having their first story conference.
8: And then Arturo sweeps her into his arms, and they fly off into the sunset. The end. Well, it's wunderbar, no? Happy ending. Lots of good feeling.
2: Well, I don't know, Carl. Seems kind of predictable. I don't think it's a fresh idea.
8: Yeah, but it is a today concept. It has relevance.
2: Absolutely. But, well, we should lead the pack. Be innovative.
8: Okay. We make unhappy ending. The plane crashes. Natürlich, we send thousands of women rushing from the theater, tears streaming down their cheeks.
1: No, lovers should always walk out into the sunset.
5: Or grow old in Florida.
3: Oh, it's gotta be a different way. Huggy-kissy stuff don't appeal to the man. Why wouldn't pay a nickel to see some gent get all misty-eyed? No way. I want action.
1: I want romance.
5: Suppose we make Arturo a flying florist.
2: No, that won't work.
5: You have a better suggestion?
1: Yeah, that we don't argue. It reminds me of sitting at the dinner table, always bickering. No wonder I hate string beans.
2: I'm sorry, Henry.
5: Oh, it's nothing. I propose we scrap the project.
8: Yeah, it's a good idea. I know. Why don't we adapt a movie from a book?
3: Hey, that sounds great. Imagine if we did something from Edgar Allan Poe.
2: Well, how do you know about him?
3: Well, I know a lot of stuff. You want me to recite The Raven?
2: We'll take it under consideration.
3: Sure you will.
1: Well, let's do something modern. You know, current situations. I think that we should look for, I don't know exactly, but we got to be progressive.
5: D'accord. We work with unknowns, all new talent. Unpublished authors.
8: How can you be an author if you are not published?
2: It's the effort that counts. Now, we can't decide anything this way. Vernon, you, Henry, and Carl, make up a list of possibilities. Shoot the works.
3: Right. We'll have a meeting.
5: Maybe we should have secretaries take notes.
8: 999. That is a casting session.
3: Sure, like the one in Kansas City.
5: Mary. Vernon, remember the Ferrell twins? Oh, they were divine.
9: And nice, too.
2: Boys, please, Millie and I got to talk about finances.
10: Yeah, of course. Well, come on. I make some crunchy chicken in the commissary, and we throw around ideas.
5: Ah, c'est bon. However, this time, we add more breadcrumbs to the batter.
9: No. It needs more paprika.
2: Fellas, please take it somewhere else,
10: yeah,
2: would you?
10: Yeah. But auf Wiedersehen, you all.
2: Millie, 20 years from now, this will look like the Stone Age.
1: How can you be so sure? And suppose you're wrong and we lose the whole thing.
2: Would you stop fretting, girl? How are you going to ever function with that kind of attitude?
1: It's my nature. At home, I was the designated worrier.
2: Well, it shows. I'll tell you what. I give you permission to have a 15-minute nervous breakdown once a week. Be my guest. Do it, enjoy it, and get it over with. Girl, we are sitting on top of the world.
1: Oh, Fontaine, I just think you're swell.
2: Yeah, likewise. Now, how is our cash position?
1: Oh, it hasn't altered a bit. I hired a new accountant. I'm grooming him to take over the bookkeeping department.
2: Ah, great. That's just great. Now, listen, Millie. Part of the studio's assets is some real estate in the boondocks.
1: I remember the orange groves in Waverly, Beverly Hills.
2: Right. Now, why don't you check it out? Maybe we should get into the wholesale fruit business, maybe.
1: Funny. I was thinking buying land up there myself.
2: All right. Go ahead. Take a couple of thousand. If it looks good to you, buy it.
1: Wait a second. I got this broker's card. Yeah, here. Hollywood Huntoon. An acre a day in the long run will pay.
2: Right. All right, now, just watch yourself.
1: Don't worry.
2: Maybe he's got some investment property like an apartment house.
1: Forget it. That's all I need. Tenants calling me up in the middle of the night. No, the best deal is land. It don't talk back.
2: Come in.
11: I'm sorry to disturb you, Dr. Harris. I'll come back in a couple of months.
2: No, it's okay.
1: It's okay. I'll see you later, Fontaine.
2: Yeah, sure enough.
11: Well, I better go.
2: No. Sit down a spell. I didn't catch your name.
11: Ambrose Smith. Ambrose Smith. I work with the camera crew. I'm going.
2: Oh, now, hold on. Now, just don't get nervous. I'm not going to bite you.
11: B.B. never let me sit down.
2: Well, Mr. Barron's gone. Things are going to be different now. Tell me, what's on your mind?
11: It's about the invention.
2: Uh-huh.
11: I need some more money, sir.
2: What for? A special camera? Lens?
11: Well, that's part of it. That's part of it, sir, yes.
2: All right. Well, how about being specific? Now, how much you need? $50,
11: $100? $2,000.
2: Say what?
11: Sorry, I mentioned it, sir. Don't get mad.
2: No, hold on now. Just sit down.
11: Don't yell. I'll cry.
2: Land of Goshen, man, I wouldn't. Now, calmly and quietly, tell me about the invention.
11: Well, B.B. bought it for the studio, and I have an agreement to build and develop the image dissector.
2: Now, what in heaven's name is that?
11: Well, it's a photoelectric effect by which light can be converted into electricity. Heinrich Hertz discovered that ultraviolet light emits electrons, such as potassium, and this, coupled with the invention of the thermionic valve and von Nipkow's rotating disc, is the basis of my, well, really, your invention, sir. You see, it's possible to convert a series of gradations of light into electric impulses. Well, in 1908, Swinton developed the cathode ray, which...
2: Oh, time out! Hold it! Will you slow down?
11: I'm sorry.
2: All right, let's cut away some of the technical stuff. Now, just what does this invention do?
11: It shows a moving picture in your home.
2: That's the wildest scheme I ever heard of.
11: You think I'm crazy, don't you?
2: No, I didn't say that. I mean, we're fooling around with talking movies, and people still believe it's the devil's work or actors hanging around behind the screen. You're a little ahead of the rest of us.
11: Well, that's what B.B. said.
2: Well, how much did he sink into this venture?
11: $75, and I had to buy all my own tools.
2: Oh, that B.B. He throws money around like pianos.
11: Look, Dr. Harris, home vision works. I can project an image on a receiving set. I'm inches away from perfecting it. Please, sir, I need the money for new equipment.
2: Well, Ambrose, I don't know what you're inventing. However, I think I can spot an honest man when I see one. Tell the people in bookkeeping to make up a check let us say for $2,000. Bring it in here and I'll sign it. All right, now take it easy.
12: Dr. Harris.
2: All right, Ambrose, you don't have to kiss my hand. Ambrose, cut it out. Now stop crying.
12: Yes, sir.
2: From now on, I want you to have an office and a workshop at the studio.
12: You're too good to me.
2: Oh, for pity's sake, man. It's the least I can do for a $2,075 investment.
0: Lola, would you stop painting your toenails?
1: Should I paint yours?
0: No, I want you to call that hayseed again.
1: Oh, baby, it's not gonna work.
0: I want you to ensnare him.
1: Nice girls don't do things like that.
0: Your mother should have had the stork arrested.
1: Why?
0: For smuggling dope.
1: Funny, funny. I'm not the one who lost the studio.
0: You're the one that's going to get it back for me.
1: Vernon is interested in whipped potatoes.
0: Lula, no man resists your charm.
1: So I've been told.
0: That backwoods Barrymore is no exception. Weave a magic spell. I want him eating out of your hand.
1: That is disgusting.
0: It was a metaphor.
1: Don't get dirty.
0: Lola, call Vernon. Cry on his shoulder. Tell him your troubles.
1: The ingrown toenail?
0: No! Make something up. Gain his confidence. Find out what's happening at my studio.
1: Oh, you want me to be a spy?
0: Yes. It'll be your greatest role.
1: Oh, just like Mata Hari.
0: Right. Now you make your call. I'll get my company back yet.
9: Oh, no, no, it's terrible. It's just terrible. I'm gone for 2 minutes and you're handing out money like it, well, sand.
2: I made an investment.
9: On what? A box that shows talking movies? In the home? You crazy? You were picked clean.
2: Vernon, I tell you, that
9: now,
2: man is
9: it,
2: on
9: now, don't say it. Don't.
2: Fine. All right. Fine. Let's talk about something else.
9: Fontaine, you're running wild, and the money's running out.
2: Land sakes, will you stop worrying, boy?
9: At least invest some of the money, like in the stock market. Hey, people are making fortunes overnight. Why, the bellhop, you know, the skinny one at the hotel, why, he's worth $200,000 or $300,000.
2: The one with the Western draw? I thought he wanted to be an actor.
9: Not anymore. Fontaine, we're missing the boat. All we got to do is put up 10%. For $10,000, we can buy $100,000 worth of stock. Why, it's a cinch.
2: I don't know. It just sounds too easy. One day, somebody's going to pull the plug.
9: Hogwash. It's 1928. We're on the verge of... Where the sky is the limit.
2: Well, all right. I guess you got to test your wings sometime. How much you want?
9: $50,000.
2: Boy, that's a powerful lot of money.
9: Well, if bellhops and taxi drivers can make a fortune, so can I.
2: Well, all right, Vernon, I'm against it, but all right, you'll have it tomorrow.
9: This time, I want you to trust me.
2: Oh, my.
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8: The story committee has met and has some recommendations.
5: You will love our ideas. Cinema extraordinaire. And all talking movies.
8: Yeah.
5: Action, romance, adventure.
2: All right, lay it on me, fellas.
5: First, we make a western about a singing cowboy.
2: Next.
8: It's no good.
2: Never make money, and who can find a saddle jockey that sings? That idea is absolutely the worst.
8: Well, okay, this one you will like. We make a movie about the Civil War.
9: Where the South wins.
2: Vernon, please.
3: Idiot.
8: Oh, all this excitement makes me hungry.
5: Me too. I found a new place to have lunch. The best Hungarian food on that block. Come on, Vernon, we chow down.
9: Sorry, fellas, I'm going to a stockbroker.
5: No, too bad. Fontaine, would you care to join us?
2: Thanks, but I think I better stay here and reorganize the company.
8: Yeah, and where is Millie?
2: Hell, out buying some land in Beverly Hills.
5: Oh, well, we see you at dinner.
2: Sure thing. Catch you later, boys.
5: After you, my dear Carl. Yeah. Today, goulash. Tomorrow, the world.
17: 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By reading the Wall Street Journal. Every business day, the Journal gives you in-depth information on every phase of business, so have a pencil ready for an important offer. Recent articles have reported on the big move at a major automaker to cut costs, the rebounding bond market, and why it pays to buy and hold on to used cars. You would have read what the White House is up against as pressure mounts for bold new steps to curb inflation, and what the outlook is for the prime interest rate. Another story told who's giving a big steel company a helping hand. The Wall Street Journal. 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

0: 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Your host was Andy Griffith. Our stars were Jesse White and Hal Perry. Featured in the cast were Barney Phillips, Shepard Mankin, Sandra Gould, Jack Crucian, and Shirley Mitchell. 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
14: 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And First Love is made by 1847 Rogers Brothers, who for 90 years have been creating masterpieces of silver design. First Love, this loveliest of all their patterns, is simple, fine in detail, with ornament richly raised and deeply etched. It's craftsmanship the kind that until now you could get only in special order silver plate and sterling silver. A little later on in the program, we'll let you know how easy it is for you to take advantage of an exciting gift offer in this thrilling new pattern. A gift of First Love by 1847 Rogers Brothers. Be sure to listen for it. And now I'll leave things in the capable hands of a man who has won fame as an actor and director of stage, screen, and radio, whose knowledge and ability are of inestimable value in the presentation of this series. Ladies and gentlemen, Mr. Conrad Nagel.
15: Thank you, ladies and gentlemen. In presenting the 1847 Silver Theater, we hope by trying some unusual devices and by using stories written especially for radio to add new thrills to presentation of radio drama. Before our play begins, I'd just like to say that Metro-Goldwyn-Mayer has announced that Rosalind Russell's new picture in which she starred with Robert Montgomery, Love, Live, and Learn, is soon to be released, as is James Stewart's new picture, The Last Gangster, starring Edward G. Robinson. I'd like to tell you more about our stars, but now the lights are being dimmed, and the silver curtain is rising on the second episode of First Love, the story of Gene Wilson, played by Rosalind Russell, and Jimmy Parks, played by James Stewart. Just two young people against the town called Hollywood. I know you're anxious to hear what's in store for them.
16: Hello? Oh, Jimmy. Yes. Yes, of course it is. But, Jimmy, that paper, I just saw it. Well, I didn't get 1,100 telegrams, and that about 8 foreign consuls wanting to entertain me. You can't tell all those lies, Jim. Oh, then you're really going through with it? I know, but I thought overnight you might have changed your mind. Oh, yes. Yes, I can be packed by that time.
17: Well, never mind where we're going, Jeannie. Now, you just leave everything to me. Be ready at 1, remember? And don't go near that restaurant you were working. Goodbye. Come on, Perry. We got to move.
18: You're telling me. We got to move a couple of mountains before you turn that waitress into a star. Oh, Jimmy, if you wanted to promote some girl to get even with Martin Ritchie for firing you, you could have at least picked one that could act.
17: Well, use your head, will you? That's just the point. I sell him a girl that can't act, and I make him pay $1,000,000 for her.
18: Episode 2 of the Park Fairy Tales will be heard tomorrow at this same hour.
17: Yeah, you think so, will you? Now, listen. My boy, you heard me tell Gene Wilson we'd meet her at 1 o'clock. All right. Now, between now and then, we're going to set the stage for our little show. We're going to put Gene Wilson in a frame so that any producer in Hollywood would buy her.
18: Yeah, but Jimmy...
17: I know. Money. Now, listen. When you've got something to sell that's worth $1,000,000, well, you can always find partners to help you with the deal. Now, come on, Perry. Follow me, boy. Picture off, Bonk. 4% of her first year's salary in return for the use of this apartment.
19: But this girl, who is she?
17: She's the real goods. I'm behind her. Have I ever missed yet? Didn't I put over Ella McRae, Thomas Stone, Trista Lane? All right, what do you say?
19: Yeah, Mr. Parks. Because it is you, I will do it. But please, not the penthouse, my most valuable.
17: The penthouse or nothing.
19: All right. I hope she is good.
20: 1% of her first year's salary, eh? And I'd be in complete charge of the kitchen?
17: Complete charge.
20: I'll do it for 3%.
17: 2%.
20: Sold. But she'd better be good.
21: Why should I? I get $50 a day renting my car to pitches.
17: $50? That's chicken feed. This means a share in $1,000,000. Now, you know me, Buck. I don't call them wrong. When I start out to make a star, I make them a star.
21: Okay, Jimmy. 2%, you say? I'll take it.
20: Well, the penny master Paul. Sounds crazy to me, but if y'all say it's all right, I reckon I'll do it.
0: I being houseboy for one percentage? Okay, Mr. Park, it's our deal.
2: I'd have to have 3% for it.
22: 1% at least, for sure.
23: Make it 5%, no.
24: But Dr. Marco calls for 2%.
22: 2%.
23: 2%. Oh, hello.
17: Hello, Jean, you ready?
23: Yes, buddy.
17: Well, now, I'll take your bag. Let's go.
23: Oh, Jimmy, wait just a minute.
17: Yeah? What's the idea?
23: Well, it's sort of a goodbye, I guess.
17: What, goodbye?
23: To this funny little place. Here in the view of brick walls and laundry lines. You see, a lot of pretty swell dreams went bust here. At least I thought at the time they'd gone bust. And you sort of get attached to, well, you couldn't very well understand what I feel about it.
17: Well, what do you mean I couldn't understand how you feel? Say, there was a room in a Flatbush boarding house, second floor back. There's a crocheted thingamajig on the wall that said, "Success is yours." I was trying to write plays then. Each time I had a script rejected, I'd come home and see that thing staring at me. I finally fixed it.
23: What did you do?
17: I threw the darn thing out of the window. I gave up trying to be an honest writer and became a press agent. Well, you ready now?
23: Yes, I'm all ready.
17: All right, now take a deep breath, Gene Wilson. Here comes fame.
23: Okay, Jimmy Paul. Let her come.

0: Look at this.
1: Oh, Jimmy. Horizon Towers. It's a penthouse. Why, I've never seen anything like it. Not even in pictures.
0: Oh, don't be silly. This room's only 40 feet long. In pictures, they're always 140. That is, unless the people are rich, and then they're big.
1: Oh, and the furniture. It's real Queen Anne.
0: Yeah, why not?
1: Oh, look, Jimmy, in that balcony.
0: No, wait. I want you to see that for the first time tonight. Besides, there's something else for you to see first. In here. Now, the lady's boudoir. And in case you're wondering, that canopied thing over there that looks like it's off of Valentine, that's your bed.
1: Oh, Jimmy, don't show me any more. Now, I can't take it.
0: Now, just this. Our international star's wardrobe.
1: Oh. If I were my grandmother now, I'd faint.
0: I hope I guessed right on the size. I told Hedren I thought you were about the same measurement as Joan Crawford.
1: Hedren, you mean to say he made these clothes?
0: Oh, sure, nobody else. Now look at this, blue one with your fancy sleeves. I picked that out myself. It's pretty swell, isn't it?
1: Oh, Jimmy, you wait out here. I've just got to try it on.
0: Okay. You know, these are only the first dresses. Why, they'll be all...
2: Jimmy.
0: Yeah.
1: What's wrong in there?
0: Well, there's nothing wrong, is it, Perry?
2: Oh, no, Jimmy, Mr. Rock and Snuffle is here to see you.
0: Rock and Snuffle?
2: Sure, you know, Rock and Snuffle.
0: Oh.
2: The percentage. There.
0: Quiet. Mm-hmm. Gene, someone's here to see me. I'll just be a minute.
1: All right, Jimmy.
0: Go on, Perry.
3: Hey, what is this?
4: We will tell you what it is, Mr. Parks. We have played your little game so far. Yes. But also, we are business people. We demand our contracts.
0: All right, now. You'll get your contracts, all of you. They'll be made out tonight. All right. Well?
5: If you want to know the truth, we ain't sure that we want to go through with this business anyway.
6: Yeah, that's right. There's a rumor around town that this year Gene Wilson ain't no international star at all and never could be.
7: Yeah, how do we know that you're not just trying to...
5: I never heard no Gene Wilson before.
1: Oh, Jimmy. I'm sorry, I didn't know.
0: Gene, that's right. Miss Wilson, these are the servants. I'm the trades people. And
1: how do you do?
0: Miss Wilson, I'm just explaining to them their duties and all that.
2: Yeah, and all that.
0: Yeah, but you needn't bother with these domestic details. Now, suppose you listen to the radio in there. You'll find it hidden in an ashtray or something.
1: All right, Jimmy, and I'm very happy to have met you all. I'll see you all next. That is, I'll ring when I need any of you.
0: Well, who wants to back out now,
6: well,
0: huh?
6: We'll sign, all of us. Just give us our contract.
0: All right, in the morning. Now, suppose you all get back to work.
6: Yeah, sure. Beautiful.
0: Yeah. Boy, every entrance is perfectly timed. Did you see their faces when they saw on that dress?
2: You should have seen your own. Where are you going?
0: I'm going into gym.
2: Wait a minute. What about that percentage list?
0: Oh, here they are.
2: Yeah. Jimmy, my boy, have you looked at this list lately?
0: Oh, what do you mean?
2: This total. You've given away 70% of it.
0: Well, I had to cover everything, didn't I? Besides, that leaves 30% for us.
2: That's not so bad.
0: No, it's 20% for me and 10% for you.
2: That's not so good. Hey, hold everything. I just thought, what about Jean?
0: Oh, my God. I forgot all about it.
2: Of course, I guess that don't matter. She's just going to do the work.
0: Now, quiet. I'll fix it. I'll give her 10% of mine.
2: Well.
0: And 5% of yours.
2: Well.
0: Now, you go ahead and line up these contracts. I've got to get Gene set for tonight.
2: Hey, Jimmy, wait a minute. Look, for the last time, don't do it.
0: Well, what are you talking about?
2: Oh, call it off. It'll break that kid's heart when she finds out you sold her down the river like this.
0: Well, so what? I said I'd make her a star, didn't I? Well, I will. What does she care how?
2: But I got a hunch she does care, and so have you. Haven't you, Jimmy? Haven't you, Jimmy?
0: Now, I know what I'm doing. Yeah. I do know what I'm doing. Well, Perry, I thought of telling her the whole business, but can't you see what it means? If she learns about the percenters, well, she won't let all those people depend on her. She'll back out, and then where are we? Where is she?
2: Just where we were when we started.
0: Okay.
2: Can I tell her?
0: Yeah, that works.
2: Good. But it's pal to pal, break it easy. Because I got a hunch it's going to do something to that kid.
0: Gene?
1: Oh, hello. I saw him look from the balcony. I couldn't wait till night. I found the radio. I hope you like it. Well, Jimmy, the way you look... Don't you like the dress?
0: Oh, yeah, it's not bad. It's Oh, girls are swell. I mean, you and I. Oh, it's a swell girl.
1: Jimmy, what time is it?
0: About 2, I guess.
1: That gives me 10 hours.
0: For 10 hours?
1: Until midnight. When this dress turns back into an apron, the limousine we came in back into a pumpkin, and the chauffeur, what is it now? A pair of white rats. Ah, but there's just one thing you forgot, Your Highness.
0: What's that?
1: This last slipper. I looked all through the closets and they weren't there.
0: Look, Jeannie, I've got to talk to you. I hate to have to say this, but, well...
1: Maybe I was wrong.
0: What?
1: About the 10 hours. Maybe it's now. Is that what that look in your eyes means, Jimmy? That you want to call it off?
0: Call it off? No, now wait a minute.
1: Well, of course, if you do, it's all right, Jimmy. I don't blame you.
0: No, but you've got to understand. We can't go through
1: this. I understand. I do. You thought it over, that's all, and you see that it won't work.
0: Well, it would work, but you see there are others. That is...
1: I'll go take off the dress. Jimmy.
0: Yes?
1: About the money you must have spent, this apartment, the servants, and the dresses, I'm sorry.
0: Well, that's just the point, Jean. The money is...
1: You hate to lose it, I know.
0: Oh, no, I don't.

0: It's crazy. I mean, all of a sudden, everything is upside down. Last night, you were trying to sell me on this, and now I... Oh, there's something in me that tells to try to sell you.
1: Genius.
0: You know what I did all last night? I lay awake for hours, thinking of what you said. Of all the fun we'd have doing this thing together, and of the ways I could help you. And I could, honestly, I could. Of course, there is the acting. I still don't know what I'd do before a camera. But with you to help me, and about the lights and the makeup and the stories like we talked, maybe I... Well, it was an idea anyway. You see, thinking that you had faith in me almost gave me faith in myself.
1: And you're going to keep it. What's the matter with me, Jeannie? You're going
2: to
1: keep it.
2: Oh, Jimmy. Jimmy, I want to.
1: We will put this thing over, Jeannie, tonight.
2: Tonight?
1: Tonight, yes. You're going to wear that dress and you're going to the Trocadero.
2: Jimmy!
1: You're not alone. The Siamese ambassador is going with us.
2: The Siamese ambassador?
1: Yeah, you can laugh, but there'll be a lot of producers there tonight that won't.
2: But, Jimmy, I've never even met a Siamese.
1: Ah, you met this one.
2: Oh.
1: You remember Yama, that studio janitor that used to come around to the restaurant and get bicarbonates of so-so for Martin Rickey?
2: Not him.
1: The same.
2: But he's not Siamese.
1: Yeah, he is tonight. He's borrowing some oriental robes and some long mustaches from a cousin of his, and then... never mind. You wait till you see him.
2: Oh, Jimmy, this is crazy.
1: Sure it is, and so is Hollywood. Now, look, Jeannie, before this night's over, you're going to have a contract in this little hands of yours. A 5-year contract signed by Martin Rickey, president of Superba Productions.
2: Martin? Well, you said... Why, you can't get a contract from me, from him. You said he fired you.
1: Well, yes, he did, but that doesn't matter. He knows I never miss picking stars, and if he thinks that some other producer wants you, why, he'll sign you in a minute.
2: But how do we know any other producer will want me?
1: Now, I'll see to that. But you'll have to help me, Jeannie. Now, if you ever acted in your life, you've got to tonight. You've got to look and act and sound like Jean Wilson I ballyhooed. The Jean Wilson who studied drama in every nation of the globe. The girl who's accustomed to eating with 6 ambassadors instead of 1. Now, how about it? Can you do it for me?
2: Can I do it? When it's for you, oh, Jimmy, you just watch me.

0: Oh, Perry, where are they? Now, something's happened to them.
1: Ah, they'll be here. You told Gene to hold off till it was late enough for all the big shots to have arrived.
0: I know. But listen, are you sure the conductor understands about that music?
1: Sure. The doorman's going to phone in. Will you quit worrying?
0: There they are. Look at that crowd. Every eye on the door, Perry. Listen, this is perfect.
1: Yeah, if Yama doesn't trip over those mustaches.
0: Now, shh. Now, wait a minute. Look at them, Perry. What a picture. The way that girl carries herself. Well, she's worth $1 million.
1: Maybe you're not so crazy after all. Martin Rickey over there is taking it big.
0: All right, here she comes. Come on, get up, Stooge.
2: Ah, good evening, Mr. Parks. And Mr. Perry.
0: Good evening, Miss Wilson.
1: Hiya. Good evening, Miss Wilson.
2: Gentlemen, may I introduce the Siamese ambassador, Dr. Chang Yananda, Mr. James Park.
3: Ah, how do you do?
4: Oh, being very pleased to... Oh.
1: Quiet, Mark. Don't talk. Just bow.
2: Ah. And Mr. Perry Burke.
5: Ah.
1: And don't order ham and eggs.
4: Oh.
2: Please, do be seated, gentlemen. How was it, Jimmy?
0: Perfect, kid. Perfect. We're a cinch. Now, just keep it up. Keep it up now.
1: Uh-oh. Watch, Yama. Here comes the waiter.
0: Uh-oh. Now, no English, Yama. No matter what happens, no English.
6: You wish to order now?
0: Oh, yes. Miss Wilson?
2: A chicken sandwich and coffee.
6: And the, gentleman?
0: Oh, yes. Miss Wilson, since Dr. Yananda doesn't speak English, I suggest you translate his order.
2: Huh?
0: Yes, you just...
2: Oh, yes, of course. Yanasinaga, O Onamanak Salale to Mark to Varota?
4: Commercial Hagojima, now you take a walk to Okana, Isage Coach.
2: He'll have a ham sandwich on right.
4: Nanmoya Senga Isage Coach, Makizoshi Iriko Denshin Bashira, Kipira Gomboto. Yeah, I have a
2: with mustard.
6: Yes. And you, gentlemen?
1: Make ours the same without mustard.
6: Very well.
2: Oh, Jimmy, I can't.
0: Oh, you can. You're marvelous. And anyway, we won't be long now. You've got to move fast before you almost slip. Gene, would you mind dancing with Perry?
1: What do you mean, mind?
2: Of course not.
0: And then meet me on the balcony in about 5 minutes. Right now, I've got some important business to attend to. Hello, Colton. Oh, glad to see you. How are things over transnational?
7: Never mind, Parks. Get to the point. I've known you too long to think you came over here just to be sociable. Want to sell me that girl? Well, I might be interested.
0: No, you wouldn't. But I have got a little idea you might go for.
7: Yeah?
0: That is, unless you object to putting Martin Rickey behind the biggest eight ball in the history of Hollywood.
7: Object? When he's the guy that started double features? I could choke him.
0: No, you won't have to, because Colton... I've got a way you can really put the hooks into Rickey.
7: Yeah, how?
0: Well, it's very simple. Now, in a few minutes, you just happen over to our table and offer Gene Wilson a contract with Transnational.
7: What? Well, how do I know she isn't a phony?
0: Well, I'll answer that one. She is a phony. She made three of the worst tests since talking, all in one. But you're not going to sign the girl, Colton. You're just going to bid for her.
7: Huh?
0: Yeah, now, it's like this. Rickey hasn't had his eyes off the girl since...
2: Oh, it's perfect out here, Jimmy. Let's not go right back in. I'd much rather be Gene Wilson than Gene Wilson, if you know what I mean.
0: Okay, well, get your hair quick. It's just about time. Oh, that's swell.
2: What is?
0: Well, I was just watching Colton's come over to our table and start talking to Parrot. Oh, if that doesn't bring Rickey over.
2: Who's Colton?
0: Oh, he's head of Transnational Productions and Ricky's personal enemy number one, and he's interested in you, too.
2: Oh, maybe he'll give me a contract instead.
0: No, he won't. I told him how swell you are, just, you know, to get some competition for Rickey, someone to bid against him. And boy, is it going to work.
2: What am I offered, gentlemen, for the young girl? Strong, healthy, I have 1,000. Did I hear 2?
0: Yeah, you can kid about it if you want to, but that's how I'm going to do it. You see,
2: Look.
0: What?
2: A falling star. Oh, superstitious?
0: Oh, not a bit. Oh, I know it. Rickey, there he is. Come on, Gene.
2: Oh, wait just a minute. There's one question I've got to ask you.
0: Well, not now.
2: Now, Jimmy, now. Why, Jimmy?
0: Why?
2: All this for me.
0: Oh, I get it. Oh, you mean have I any crazy ideas about, I don't know, are there any strings to this? Well, Now, listen, Jeannie, I've been around long enough to know that business by itself, okay. Romance by itself, okay. When you try mixing them, they're dynamite. Is that right?
2: Oh. Oh, yes. Yes, Jimmy, that's right.
0: Yes, and this is strictly business. Oh, that reminds me. Now, you better sign these before we go in. Here's a pen.
2: Sign them? What are they?
0: Well, one's a blank contract, and when I get the terms set with Ricky, I'll fill it in and then get him sign it before we leave tonight, see?
2: You mean I sign the contract before it's even made out, before he has
0: Well, don't ask questions, Jean. Just sign it.
2: All right. There. But this one...
0: Yeah, that too.
2: What's this?
0: Well, that's a contract between us. That makes me legally your manager, see?
2: But we don't need that if we're going to do it together, Jean.
0: Will you please not argue, Jean? Now, we've got to get in there. I'm doing business, and you have to.
2: Well, wait just a minute, Jimmy. Let me understand. This means you're legally my manager, that you handle all my affairs?
0: Yes, of course it does. It makes me an official 10%er, you see.
2: Oh, then you get 10% of all I make for your services?
0: Well, yes, of course. That's part of it. Now, there's no hurry about that end of it, but the thing is, we can't talk now. Now, sign, Jeannie, so I can get in and get this deal set for you.
2: Yes, Jimmy.
0: What, will you please hurry,
2: but I
0: Jeannie.
2: Want to tell... I mean... All right. There.
0: Okay, now let's go.
2: I'm not going in.
0: You're not going yet, well, but you've got to go in.
2: Aren't you my manager? What do I pay you for? Besides, I've done my parade act. They've seen what they're buying. Go ahead with your auction.
0: Well, don't be crazy.
2: I'm not being crazy. I'm being sane for the first time in 3 days. I'm not going in there.
0: But you... What's wrong with you anyway? Okay, stay here then.
2: Gene Wilson... You're a fool.
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9: Sold.
0: Jeannie, look, I did it. Hold out your hands. There it is. 5 years, Gene Wilson. A 5-year contract with Martin Ricky as top star of Superba Productions.
2: When does my salary start?
0: Why, in a week. Why? Well, what a crazy question.
2: You know what time it is?
0: Why?
2: I can tell you. It's just 12 o'clock. But I'm lucky. Yeah, I'm lucky.
0: Well,
2: my coach hasn't turned back into a pumpkin.
0: Well, what are you talking about, Gene?
2: You wouldn't understand, Jimmy. It hasn't anything to do with business. Yeah, I'm lucky. I'm lucky in another way, too. I don't have to worry about glass slippers. My Prince Charming is sure to find me to collect his 10%. Well, I'm going home now. Good night, Jimmy. Pa.

0: Thank you. Thank you, ladies and gentlemen. I'm going to call Rosalind Russell and James Stewart out for a curtain speech in just a minute. But in the meantime, allow me to introduce one of the most important members of our 1847 organization, John Conte.
1: Thank you, Conrad Nagel. 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
1: Thank you, John Conti. Ladies and gentlemen, I'm sure you'd like a word from our stars, Rosalind Russell and James Stewart, before we ring down. Hey, wait a minute, you two. Where are you going?
2: Well, you see, Conrad, I've just moved into a new house, and I'm taking Jimmy home with me to help me shove the furniture around.
3: Yeah, that's what she thinks. You know, I've been making navy blue and gold for MGM right now, and for the past week I've been bounced around the Rose Bowl by a whole football team, so I couldn't move an ashtray 10 feet, Ross.
2: Oh, you can't, eh, Jimmy? Well, you can try. Now, you can just try.
3: Well, all right. So long, everybody.
2: Goodbye, and thank you. Thank you, Conrad.
1: Thank you, Rodney. Goodbye, Jimmy.

Ladies and gentlemen, you'll be interested to know that Rosalind Russell gave the name First Love not only to our play, but to the new 1847 silverware pattern. We hope you'll all be able to be back with us again next week. Au revoir, next Sunday afternoon.

Hollywood romance of Gene Wilson and Jimmy Parks, as played by Rosalind Russell and James Stewart, will be continued in the third episode of the 1847 Silver Theater production, First Love, next Sunday evening at 5 o'clock Eastern Standard Time, with Conrad Nagel directing and special music by Felix Mills. 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

0: Well, darlings, we have just finished 13 weeks of the big show, and each show an hour and a half. Now, you won't believe this, I'm sure, but I just found out there are shows on radio that are only 1 half hour each. Well, I knew you wouldn't believe it, darling. Well, on this show, it takes a half an hour just to mention the names of the stars. Well, as a matter of fact, we thought we would save time by just referring to our stars by their initials, you know, like Durante, Allen, and Holiday would be a D-A-H. But we gave that up because on next week's show, we were thinking of having Cantor, Burl, and Sinatra. I waited for you, darling. So you can see why using initials is out.
1: Out? What do you mean out? You know, here it's safe by a mile.
0: Leah DeRosa. Okay, DeRosa, simmer down. You're not managing the Giants now at the Polo Grounds.
1: Well, I'm sorry, but you said out. Certain words in baseball, why, they upset me. I lose my head.
0: Yeah, I know. A word like umpire, for instance. I think it's perfectly awful the way you treat the umpires.
1: Me? I don't bother the umps.
0: Oh, not much you don't. Why is it the minute the umpires walk out before every game, you make everybody at the polo ground stand up and sing, "Oh, say, can you see?"
1: Well, you know me, Tallulah. Baseball's in my blood.
0: Yeah, I thought you looked rather lumpy. Now, tell me, Leo, we Giant fans have been waiting 14 long years now. How does the pennant look this year?
1: Looks the same. It's powder blue, and it kind of tapers off to a point. And I,
0: Leo, I know what it looks like, darling. I've seen plenty of pennants at Ebbets Field. And I'm going to see one flying over the polo grounds this year, am I?
1: Well, Tallulah, just give me one more good long ball hitter, and we'll win that pennant quicker than you can say Jackie Robinson.
0: We can use him, too. No, but honestly, Leo, don't you think hoping to win a pennant this year is aiming too high?
1: Too high? Aye, that ball was right over. What do you mean, too high?
0: Oh, darling, I'm so sorry I used another word that upsets you. Down, boy, easy now, easy.
1: Look, Tallulah, I'm not interested in talking baseball. This is my racket. That's what I'm interested in, acting.
0: Ah, acting, you?
1: Just a minute. Why the emphasis on you? This may surprise you, but I'm booked to star in my first play this summer, and it's going to be a hit.
0: Oh, your first play is going to be a hit.
1: Yes, and then I'm going into my third play.
0: Now you're going from your first play to your third?
1: Sure. With a hit, anybody can go from first to third.
0: So you're an actor. Does Lorraine know about this?
1: Lorraine who?
0: Lorraine Day, your wife.
1: Oh, that Lorraine Day.
2: Yes, that Lorraine Day. You remember me?
1: Oh, hello, honey.
0: Lorraine, darling, what is this routine about Leo wanting to become an actor?
2: Yes, I know. Leo B. Mayer, we call him around the house. You know what he does, Tallulah? He won't let me go to many ball games. He makes me stay home and catch him on television so I can tell him how good his acting was when he went out on the field to argue with an umpire.
1: I'd like to see Dr. Kildare do as well.
0: Oh, tell me, Lorraine, do you get upset, darling, when you see Leo go out to argue with an umpire?
2: Oh, no, not anymore. The minute I see him walk out, I start getting dinner. I know he'll be home early.
0: Well, baby, you must have early dinners quite often.
2: Well, when the Giants play a doubleheader, we sometimes have dinner as early as 2 o'clock in the afternoon.
1: Now, wait a minute, Lorraine. Don't go giving the impression that I fight with all the umpires.
2: Well, no, not all of them. Much to my surprise, Tallulah, one night last week, Leo came home with an umpire after the game. We had him for dinner.
1: Yeah, served on a platter with a baseball in his mouth. Boy, was he tasty.
2: Yes, that was the first umpire that ever agreed with Leo.
0: But it must be very exciting being married to a man in baseball.
2: Well, it's like being married to a man in any other business. I talk to the players' wives, and they tell me what kind of a day their husbands had at the polo grounds. Mm-hmm. Like Eddie Stanky's wife. She calls me very proudly and says, Eddie had a very good day today. He walked, he singled, he tripled, and he was hit on the head by a pitched ball.
1: I wish the women would stay out of my baseball business. They always talk a good game. I'd like to see them out there playing it.
0: If that's an offer, you can sign me now.
1: You?
0: Why the emphasis on you?
1: You wouldn't even know what to do. Now, look, if you were on third base and we needed one run to win, it's the last of the ninth, there's one out, Lockman bunts, the pitcher comes in for the ball. Now, how would you get home?
0: Well, the same way I always get home, darling. I take a taxi.
1: Pretty smart, darling. Well, this'll stop you. Suppose it's raining and you can't get a taxi.
0: Well, this'll stop you, Buster. When it's raining, they don't play ball.
2: That ought to take care of him. Thanks, Tallulah. It's good to see somebody win an argument with Leo for a change.
0: Well, I must say, Lorraine, that being the wife of a stormy baseball manager doesn't seem to have changed you very much. You still have that fresh, lovely, scrubbed look.
2: Why shouldn't I look scrubbed? Every time we have an argument, Leo sends me to the showers.
1: Wait a minute, Mrs. DeRozier. Tallulah will start believing we do nothing but argue.
0: Oh, no, I won't. You make a wonderful couple, darlings. Especially you, Lorraine. I know so well. You two will stick together through fair weather and foul.
1: Foul? What do you mean, you knucklehead? That ball was fair by a mile.
2: Come on, Leo, before you get thrown out of the program. Come on. I'll make you a nice bowl of that breakfast of champions.
1: Oh, I don't want that stuff again. I ate it all last year, and look where we finished.
3: Hello, Miss Bankhead.
0: Oh, hello, Portland Hopper.
3: I'm on your program today, Miss Bankhead.
0: Yes, I know.
3: Well, I don't have anything to say for 10 more pages.
0: So what are you doing here now, darling?
3: Well, I just thought I'd tell you I was here so you won't be surprised when I show up later.
0: Well, I'll try not to be, darling. Thanks for the warning. People wandering in and out, no discipline. And now, ladies and gentlemen, we hear a bright, gay marching tune from a show which had a 3-year run and is now back again on Broadway. The song, The New Ashmolean Marching Society and Students' Conservatory Band. And the show, of course, Where's Charlie? Now, Meredith Wilson, his Big Show Oxford Chorus, if you please.

Mildred, darling, that was just the pick-me-up I needed. Thanks for the lift. And here we come now to another lift. 2 weeks ago, ladies and gentlemen, our program was graced by the presence of a brilliant young actress who entertained us with an excerpt from her Columbia picture, Born Yesterday, in which she starred with Broderick Crawford and William Holden. She was such a success on our show, we invited her back to do another scene from that hit picture. And here she is, Miss Judy Holliday in Born Yesterday.

0: Born Yesterday is the story of a wealthy junkman, Harry Brock, his dumb but beautiful girlfriend, Billy Dawn, and the young Washington newspaper man, Paul Verrill, hired by Brock to give Billy an education. Well, our scene opens in the living room of Brock's expensive Washington hotel apartment. Billy is having her education furthered by more than conscientious Paul.
1: You think I'm getting smarter, Paul?
2: Certainly. Now, let's see. Who said this? The proper study of mankind is man.
1: I don't know.
2: You should.
1: Why?
2: I told you.
1: I forgot.
2: It was Pope.
1: The Pope?
2: No, not the Pope, Alexander Pope.
1: Ah. The proper study of...
2: mankind is man.
1: Mankind is man. Of course, that means women, too.
2: Yes.
1: Yes, I know. I've been studying different mankind lately, like the ones you told me, Thomas Jefferson last week and this week, Tom Paine. And all by myself, I got to thinking about Harry Brock. He works so hard to get what he wants, for instance. But he doesn't know what he wants.
2: More of what he's got, probably.
1: Money.
2: Money. More people to push around. Money.
1: Oh, he's not so bad as you think he is.
3: I've been looking for you, too.
2: Hello, Harry. We were just talking about you.
3: Yeah? Well, that ain't what I pay you for. Billy knows enough about me now. Too much, in fact. Well, go right ahead. Smarten her up. Excuse me while I take my shoes off.
2: All right, Billy. What did you find out about Tom Paine?
1: Oh, he was quite a fella.
2: Where was he born? You remember?
1: Yeah. London. England. Someplace like that.
3: What do you mean, London or England? It's the same thing.
1: It is?
3: London is in England. It's a city, London. England's a whole country.
1: I forgot.
3: Boy, oh boy, Verrill, you got some patience.
2: Take it easy.
3: How can anybody get so dumb?
2: We all can't know everything, Harry.
1: Who's Tom Paine, for instance?
3: What?
1: You heard me, Tom Paine.
3: What do I care who he is?
1: I know.
3: If you're so smart, who was Rabbit Moranville?
1: Who?
3: Rabbit Moranville.
1: I didn't know any rabbits.
2: Rabbit Moranville, he's a baseball player. He used to play shortstop for the Braves, didn't he?
3: What are you, some kind of a genius?
2: No.
3: I hire and fire geniuses every day. Who's Willie Hopp?
2: National billiard champion, and it's pronounced Hoppy.
3: That's what I said. Anyways, I didn't ask you, I asked her.
2: All right, Billy, shall we go on with Tom Paine?
3: Now, hold the phone. What's a peninsula?
1: Shh!
3: Don't give me the shh! You think you know so much? What's a peninsula?
2: It's a kind of a...
3: Not you.
1: It's that new medicine.
3: It is not.
1: What then?
3: It's a body of land surrounded on three sides by water.
1: So what's that to know?
3: So what's this Sam Paine to know?
1: Some difference between Tom Paine, not Sam Paine. Tom Paine practically started this whole country.
3: You mean he's dead?
1: Of course.
3: Hey, fella, what do you mean, learner about dead people? I just want to know how to act with live people.
2: Education's pretty hard to control, Harry. One thing leads to...
3: Work on her, will you, not me?
2: No extra charge.
3: I don't need nothing you can tell me. You know, the more I see you, I don't like you as much. But Jumbo's got no place, you're pretty fresh. You better watch out, I got an eye on you.
2: All right, let's both watch out.
3: If I want, I could knock your block off if I wanted.
2: Yes, I know.
3: All right, then. Just go ahead and do what you're supposed to, and that's all.
2: We'll stop for now.
3: No, go ahead. I want to see how you do it.
2: Not just now, if you don't mind. I've got to go lie down. You don't realize how hard I work.
1: Ha ha, some joke.
3: $200 a week and I can't even watch. You, London or England, why don't you give up?
1: You know something?
3: What?
1: You're not such a big shot. I used to think so. No more. All through history, there's been bigger men than you and better. Now, too.
3: Name one.
1: My father.
3: Ha! 25 a week. Now, listen, cutie, don't get nervous just because you read a book. You're as dumb as you ever was.
1: You think so, huh?
3: Yeah, sure. But I don't mind. You know why? Because you're the greatest.
1: Oh, leave me alone, Harry.
3: Come here.
1: No.
3: What's the matter? Are you crazy or something?
1: Maybe. I just know I hate my life. There's a better kind. I know it. If you read some of these books, you know it, too.
3: I suppose you figure you've been better off with that lousy saxophone player.
1: At least he was honest.
3: He was a dime a dozen chump.
1: He worked for a living, that's one thing.
3: I work. I've been working since I was 12 years old. Nobody ever give me nothing.
1: If a man goes and robs a house, that's work, too.
3: I never robbed a house. What do you think you're talking about?
1: You can hardly understand anything, can you?
3: All right, get off that high horse, you dumb little pot.
1: You! Menace?
3: I picked you up out of the gutter. I can throw you back there, too. You never had a decent meal before you met me.
1: Yeah, but I had to have it with you. You eat terrible. You got no manners. Picking your shoes off all the time, that's another thing. You're picking your teeth. You're just not cool.
3: I'm as close as you are.
1: And that cheap perfume you put on your skin.
3: Cheap? I don't know nothing cheap. Except you.
1: You don't own me. Nobody can own anybody. There's a law says.
3: Don't tell me about the law. If I was scared of the law, I wouldn't be where I am.
1: Where are you?
3: All right. You talked enough. You don't like it here, beat it. Go on. You'll be back. Hey, where you going?
1: Would you do me a favor, Harry?
3: What?
1: Drop dead.

0: Judy, Judy Holliday, darling, how wonderful you are. And also thanks to Martin Blaine as Paul and Ralph Bell as Brock for a neat assist. Judy, come here, darling, I want to tell you something. I just want to say how great it is to have you on the program again. And all the other talented people who appear with us to make this a divine hour and a half. That I can hardly wait until Sunday rolls around each week.
1: He's so emotional about a radio program.
0: Well, of course I'm emotional. I just adore doing this program. The excitement, the suspense, the wonderment of watching the show unfold from its very inception until it becomes a living, breathing thing.
1: You'd be better off getting emotional about a living, breathing fella.
0: Darling, you don't seem to understand my point. I spend all my time here at the studio rehearsing, interviewing people, meeting the guests, checking the scripts. Well, I practically live right here at the studio.
1: You keep a neat studio. You should get married.
0: Married? I am married to my art, to the fella, to my career.
1: You should get a divorce and marry a fella.
0: I haven't time for marriage, darling. I have my radio work to think of. Radio is my life.
1: On a cold night, you can't warm your feet on the back of a microphone.
0: I'd like to show you how warm one of my feet is right now, sister.
1: What are you mad about? All I said is you should get married. Maybe you're doing something wrong.
0: I am doing nothing wrong.
1: Maybe you should. Look, in the first place, when you talk, your voice is too low.
0: I have always spoken this way.
1: Sure, that's why you're not married. You should talk a little higher. When a fella calls you up and a man answers, it's you, so he hangs up.
0: My voice is recognized all over the world.
1: Sure, you talk so loud they can hear you all over the world. Hey, where do you buy your clothes? That dress, for instance.
0: I buy my clothes at Hattie Carnegie.
1: I wouldn't mention it to a fella. You scare him off. Fella knows you go to Hattie Carnegie, you pay as high as 25 bucks for a dress. Goodbye, Charlie.
0: My dear woman, this dress happens to cost 725 bucks.
1: Now you're talking higher. And you ought to use makeup.
0: I am using makeup.
1: So don't. And you should use perfume. A fellow likes to sniff around.
0: Judy, darling, I am not interested in these bloodhounds you seem to know so well.
1: I know a dentist. Would you like a dentist? Or maybe a druggist? How'd you like to be a pharmacist, mate?
0: This is preposterous, Judy. I have men throwing themselves at my feet all the time.
1: I know a chiropodist.
0: How corny can you get? Oh. Judy, where do you meet this sordid assortment of men?
1: It's easy. You go where men go. You shoot pool.
0: Like a Bengal lancer. Darling, I appreciate tremendously your trying to find a man for me. And I know you have a lot of little tricks up your sleeve that work very well for you. But as far as I'm concerned, I believe there's a man for every woman and a woman for every man. Now, nobody can improve on that.
1: He said, don't improve it. Just get in on it.
0: Judy, my dear, with all the restraint at my command and with the studied nonchalance acquired through years of training in the theater, I say to you calmly and dispassionately that your brazen intrusion on my private life have brought me to the end of my tether.
1: You have to go through all that just to say drop dead.
0: I'd rather change the subjects.
2: Good evening, Tallulah.
0: Oh, a welcome change of subjects. Ladies and gentlemen, a handsome and talented visitor from Hollywood, Mr. Robert Cummings. Oh, Bob, darling, it's so nice to have you on our program. What are you doing in New York?
2: Well, Tallulah, I left Hollywood to come here to...
0: Yes, I know. Do you remember the last time I saw you, darling? It was in Hollywood, the party of Captain Hepburn. Do you remember Bob?
2: Well, as a matter of fact...
0: Oh, what a party that was, darling. Isn't Katie the loveliest woman you've ever known? I simply adore her, and the party that was one of the gayest I've ever attended. Will you ever forget that wonderful food and that lovely orchestra and those fabulous people?
1: Look how she's trying to get a fella. Tallulah, let him talk.
0: Oh, what were you saying, Bob, darling?
2: Me? Oh, nothing. I was just telling you about that lovely party at Katharine Hepburn's in Hollywood. Only it wasn't Katharine Hepburn. It was Katharine Cornell, and it was in New York.
0: Oh, no, darling. It was Katharine Hepburn.
2: Oh, I'm sorry, Tallulah, but I'm sure it was Katharine Cornell.
0: It was Katharine Hepburn. I will stake my reputation on it.
2: Well, that's a pretty small stake, but it was Katharine Cornell.
0: Oh, you infernal.
1: Tallulah, don't be such a boss. Let him win.
0: Oh, well, anyway, Bob, wherever it was, I remember you were the handsomest man there.
2: Oh, I wouldn't say that.
0: Oh, but you were, darling, really. I remember saying to everyone there, I said, Robert Cummings is the handsomest man at this party.
2: Oh, I wouldn't say that.
0: All right, darling, I won't.
1: Now she lets him win.
0: What did you say you were doing in New York, Bob?
2: Well, I came here to see some shows. Have you seen Guys and Dolls, Tallulah?
0: No, I haven't, but I hear it's simply wonderful, but I haven't been able to get any tickets. Have you?
2: Why, yes, I have two tickets. I'd love to take you, but the seats aren't together.
0: Oh, that's all right, darling. We can meet after the show.
2: Well, that'll be a little difficult. One ticket is for Monday and one's for Wednesday.
1: Tallulah, laugh at his jokes.
0: No!
1: Better don't laugh.
2: Excuse me, but who is this lovely young lady directing traffic here?
0: Oh, I'm terribly sorry, Bob. I thought you knew Judy Holliday.
2: Judy Holliday? Well, now, this is a thrill. I saw Bourne yesterday at least a half dozen times. What a magnificent performance you gave. What perfect casting. No one could possibly have played the part as well as you.
0: Oh, I don't know. I've been approached by several producers to do Bourne Yesterday in summer theaters.
2: No, really? What billing? Tallulah Bankhead in Bourne Yesteryear.
0: Dear boy.
1: You're losing him. You better mention your money.
2: Well, I guess I'll just be running along.
0: Oh, must you go, Bob? But I'm going to talk to you, darling.
2: No, I'll see you later, darling. So long.
1: I'll see you later. The kiss of death. Tallulah, you're the slowest work I ever saw.
0: Well, Judy, what could I have done?
1: Lots of things. You could have dropped your handkerchief. You could have tried to look taller. You could have fainted.
0: Well, Judy, I've been trying to tell you for half an hour that I'm not interested. And besides, Robert Cummings happens to be a married man with a wife and family.
1: See how slow you are.
0: I am not interested in your underhanded methods of getting men.
1: Why not? All is fair in love and war.
3: Fair? What do you mean, fair? Well, that ball was fouled by a mile.
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you Bing Crosby and Bob Hope, by the makers of Anacin for fast relief from the pain of headache, neuritis, and neuralgia, and by RCA Victor, world leader in radio, first in recorded music, first in television. The big stars in this program are Fred Allen, Robert Cummings, Lorraine Day, Jimmy Durante, Leo DeRocher, Portland Hoffa, Judy Holliday, Frankie Lane, Jane Pickens, Meredith Wilson and his Big Show Orchestra and Chorus, and every week, your hostess, the glamorous, unpredictable Tallulah Bankhead.

0: Well, darlings, it's amazing how the big show has caught on. Now, this week, there's a lovely article in Red Book and in Look magazine, a tremendous layout of photographs. And you should read some of the wonderful things they say. Well, I hope you won't think, darlings, that I'm being immodest or boasting, but I simply must quote one of the entrancing things they write about me. Well, here it is. Now, here's what it says. Tallulah is about as sweet and sentimental as a third rail. Well, now, that really captures the true me, which so few people understand. Sweet and sentimental. I wonder what a third rail is.
1: A third rail, Tallulah, is like a third vice president of a radio network. It's dangerous to cross him.
0: Bet, Alan.
1: If he's alive.
0: It's nice to see you again, darling.
1: Thank you.
0: Oh, didn't I just read your name in Reader's Digest? You were discovering antihistamine or taking it or something.
1: No. The only thing I've taken recently, Tallulah, is a new job.
0: Oh, I'm so happy for you. I could exult.
1: I'll wait.
0: Are you back in radio?
1: No.
0: Ad lib again, dear. I didn't hear it.
1: No, I'm... No, I'm not in radio, Tallulah. I am in the theater at Lowe's 342nd Street.
0: Well, I must come up and see you sometime, darling. I adore vaudeville.
1: It's on the west side. I mean, if you're coming up in the character. you adore vaudeville? Well, I'm not exactly in vaudeville. I used to be in vaudeville with a partner. My partner would shoot himself out of a cannon. And he used to drink a lot. Well, one night, he was loaded, and the cannon wasn't. And he went off with a bang, and the act split up, and from then on, I was through with acting.
0: But, darling, you just said that you were in the theater.
1: Well, I'm a junior executive.
0: What is a junior executive?
1: Well, a junior executive in a movie theater is a man who wears a tuxedo in the daytime and has the key to the cigarette machine. Oh, Jaloo, I wish you were there when I was hired. I was kneeling on the floor in the manager's office. The manager, a Mr. Robert Cummings, placed his hand on my shoulder after brushing aside the dandruff and said,
2: Alan, you are getting this job because you have talent, you have personality, you have savoir-faire, and you happen to be married to my sister.
1: Yes, sir.
2: This theater has the finest marquee, the finest lobby, the finest orchestra, the finest loges, the finest...
1: Pictures?
2: Please, Alan, no defeatist talk.
1: Oh, I'm sorry, sir. I'm sorry.
2: Repeat after me. Movies are better than ever.
1: Movies are better than ever.
2: Again?
1: Movies are better than ever.
2: Again?
1: Movies are better... Say, how long shall I keep repeating it, sir?
2: Until they are.
1: This is going to be a lifetime job, sir.
2: Well, that all depends.
1: Yes, sir.
2: Alan... Every picture theater is fully staffed.
1: Yes, sir.
2: Today, I am creating a position never before known in a motion picture theater.
1: For me?
2: Yes, Alan. You will be our up-to man. Congratulations.
1: Well, Tallulah, that's how I got the job.
0: But, Fred, tell me, what is an up-to man?
1: Well, I stand in the lobby, you see, and when people rush in late, I tell them what has happened in the picture up to the time they come in.
0: Well, I'd like to see how that service works sometimes.
1: Well, it's really very simple. I just stand in the lobby wearing a yellow swallowtail coat and seersucker spats. And sooner or later, I hear a voice say...
3: Pardon me. Has the picture started?
1: Oh, you're Portland, aren't you? Yes, the feature has been on for 10 minutes.
3: What picture is it?
1: Sunset Boulevard, starring Gloria Swanson, William Holden, and Eric von Stroheim. Now, I'll tell you what you've missed up to now. As the picture starts, you see a body floating face down in a swimming pool.
3: Oh, it said in Luella Parsons' column, that body got the Academy Award for being the best corpse for 1950.
1: Yes, it was the best corpse. I heard that. I read that the actor who played the body floating in the pool is making personal appearances now. He comes out on the stage and lies down flat on his face so people will recognize him from the picture. If they don't get it right away, he drips a little as he's lying.
3: But what else happens in Sunset Boulevard?
1: Well, they fish the body out of the pool and send for a specialist. You know what a specialist is.
3: Oh, a specialist is a doctor who has trained all his patients to be sick only during office hours.
1: That's true. That's a specialist. Say, I think you'd better go in, Portland, before your popcorn cools off.
3: Well, I hope this picture's better than that Western picture you had last week.
1: Well, I wasn't working here last week. I was picketing outside. I missed the picture. I'm inside this week working.
3: Are you lucky?
1: Really?
3: As the picture starts, yeah. Robert Mitchum is a little boy whose parents are killed.
1: Yeah.
3: And he lives with Marjorie Maine and her two children, who later grow up to be Teresa Wright and introducing John Rodney.
1: Introducing John Rodney? You mean this is his first picture?
3: Yes. Well, war is declared against the Indians.
1: Yeah.
3: And Robert Mitchum goes to fight Sitting Bull and his standing army.
1: What happens to introducing John Rodney?
3: Oh, introducing doesn't go.
1: Oh, introducing doesn't go, huh? Well, does the picture have a happy ending?
3: Oh, yes. Introducing gets killed.
1: Well, that was a short introduction, wasn't it?
3: Robert Mitchum and Teresa Wright get married.
1: Yeah.
3: And Sitting Bull is in the hospital in an oxygen wigwam.
1: Oh, an oxygen wigwam for sick Indians. You didn't like this picture, eh?
3: I wouldn't even like it when they showed it on television.
1: Well, it'll be another week or so.
3: I like most Westerns.
1: Yeah?
3: Because I like to ride horseback.
1: Oh, you ride horseback, do you?
3: Oh, I always ride side saddle.
1: Well, why side saddle?
3: That way, I save a little place where I can sit down the next day.
1: Well, Tallulah, you see, that's how it goes in the lobby.
0: Oh, darling, it must be ghastly standing around the lobby all day explaining about that dead body floating in the swimming pool.
1: Face down, too. Well, I'm the up-to man, and I have a job to do. An up-to man has other problems, Tallulah. You know, when the theater's crowded and the ushers are busy, sometimes I hear this.
4: Hey, buddy, my name is DeRocher, and this is my wife. How about two seats together?
1: Well, I'm sorry, Mr. DeRocher. I have two seats, but they're not together.
4: All right, honey. If we're not going to sit together, split the Hershey bar and give me my hat.
5: You and your big, fat Hershey bar. You're impossible.
4: Go ahead. Say it. Say you hate me.
5: I won't say I hate you, but my admiration for you is under control.
1: Now, folks, please, no fighting in the lobby,
5: Who's
1: please.
5: Who's fighting?
1: Well, you two are twitting each other, and twitting invariably leads to fisticuffs.
4: There is an old saying, five lady fingers do not make a fist.
5: Go ahead, Leo. Shake the battery out of his flashlight.
1: Now, just a minute. With that tux... With that tuxedo, you'll have to go in the balcony. Mr. DeRocher, don't you dare strike.
4: Strike! I am Mita. That was right over the plate.
1: Well, that gives you an idea, Tallulah.
0: Oh, Fred, those troublesome types must fray your nerves, darling.
1: Well, what can I do? I'm employed. I just have to stand there and take it.
0: But it's dark in those theaters. Can't you step on their feet or back them into the drinking fountain to dampen their ardor or something?
1: Oh, it's aggravating. Yesterday I was standing there and I heard someone say,
6: Cadet! Could you help me right away, please? It's urgent. My name is Judy Holliday.
1: Well, what's wrong, Miss Holliday?
6: Well, I lost my son. He's a boy.
1: What does your little boy look like?
6: Oh, well, he's 6 years old, and he's stuck in a lollipop.
1: Well, how could you lose a boy 6 years old?
6: It's possible. I did it.
1: I see.
6: He was sitting in the next seat.
1: Yes.
6: And when Sunset Boulevard started, I seen the body floating in the swimming pool. I fainted. I'm a very heavy fainter.
1: Oh, yeah. So one of the thud didn't bring you to when you heard the... Well, when you came to...
6: Eric von Stroheim was on the screen. My little boy was gone. Also the lollipop.
1: Well, I'll page the little boy. What's his name?
6: I don't know.
1: You don't know your own child's name?
6: Well, he's crazy for movie stars. Every week he takes the name of one of the stars in the picture he's seeing.
1: Oh, very well, madam. I'll page him. Eric von Stroheim, your mother wants you. Paging Eric von Stroheim. Your mother's looking for you. Eric von Stroheim. Well, I'm sorry, madam. He doesn't answer.
6: Hey, that usher in the next aisle is pointing at you.
1: Oh, I'll see what he wants. Yes, Cuthbert.
6: My poor little boy is lost. My doll. My angel. When I find him, I'll kill him.
1: Madam, I think we have a clue. A little boy walked up to the usher in the next aisle and said, "Got a message for Gloria Swanson?"
6: "That's my little boy. Gloria! Gloria Swanson!"
1: Well, Tallulah, as an up-to man, that's what I've been going through.
0: Oh, Fred, you'd better give up your job in that movie theater. With all those mad people around, you won't be safe.
7: Safe? He was out of my... What do you mean, safe?
0: Leo, please! And now, ladies and gentlemen, welcome back to two favorites of ours, Bob Hope and Bing Crosby.
8: Say, Bing, you got a minute?
9: Oh, sure, Bob. I got all the time in the world.
8: Don't tell me you own that, too.
9: Oh, never mind that stuff. Get to work, will
8: you? Okay. Folks, Better Tasting Chesterfield is the only cigarette that combines for you mildness with no unpleasant aftertaste. 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Now light one up, and you'll know Chesterfield's milder because it smokes milder. And Chesterfield leaves no unpleasant aftertaste. That fact has been confirmed by the country's first and only cigarette taste panel.
9: Yes, mildness and no unpleasant aftertaste are what you and I and every smoker wants.
8: Hurry up, Dad. Here comes the music.
10: Chesterfield, Chesterfield always takes first place. That mild or mild tobacco never leaves an aftertaste. So open a pack, give them a smell, then you'll smoke them.
0: And now, darlings, a return engagement on the big show of a love of a man with a divine voice. Frankie Lane singing the title song from his latest Columbia picture, Sunny Side of the Street.
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to your step. Life can be so sweet on the sunny side of the street. Now I used to walk around in the shade with all those blues on parade. But now I'm not afraid, 'cause I'm a rover who has crossed over. If I never have a cent, gonna be rich as Rockefeller. Gold dust at my feet.

0: Thanks, Frankie, darling. That just happens to be one of my very favorites. Now, don't run along, sweetie. I want to ask you something about some records I made a few weeks ago. Oh, by the way, I hear you make records, too.
1: Oh, I've made a couple or three, Tallulah.
0: My records are selling very well.
1: Yeah? How many records have you sold?
0: Well, counting the one I hope to sell you tonight, darling, 59.
1: 59? Is that all you sold?
0: Well, my record's only been out 12 weeks. They sent me a copy of the popularity poll of last week's recordings, and mine is already 412. But it's only one behind Ajax the Foaming Cleanser.
1: Well, it's really getting up there by creeps and bounds, isn't it?
0: Oh, yes, because not only are people enjoying playing the record, but it also makes a charming cocktail tray.
1: That's a very novel idea. What is the recording, Tallulah?
0: Well, on one side, it's I'll be seeing you, and on the other side, it's you go to my head.
1: That must be the side you serve the cocktails on.
0: With the drinks I serve, darling, I'll be seeing you as the better side.
1: In which case, I would probably be seeing two of you. You know, I never thought of doing that with our records. Is yours the unbreakable record or the breakable kind?
0: Well, for some strange, peculiar reason, everybody insists on mine being the breakable kind. What kind are your records, Frankie?
1: Well, we sell all kinds, you know.
0: Oh, how many have you sold?
1: Well, when we made Mule Train, it sold over a million.
0: Over a million?
1: That's right.
0: Oh, well, you must be selling them to strangers. Well, of course we're going to sell them.
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And here now, ladies and gentlemen, one of the great, greatest singing actresses of the American theater, a young lady who is as heavenly to look upon as she is to listen to, the talented Miss Jane Pickens. Jane has brought to us a wonderful novelty. She is first going to sing I Can't Give You Anything But Love, as it was originally written, and then sing it as it might have been written by the operatic composer Richard Wagner. Miss Jane Pickens.

0: Thank you, Jane Pickens. That was pretty good. And now let's get on to our next portion
1: Just a minute, Tallulah, just a minute.
0: Yes, Fred.
1: Now, I happened to hear that, your reaction to Jane's song. That was pretty good, Jane Pickens, and that quick brush off. I think I know what fomented. Fomented the...
0: Haunted by your own petard, Nespar.
1: I didn't know there was a petard on the premises. As long as you had one, I thought I might as well use it. But I think I know what fomented this attitude of simulated pique, I might say. Tallulah, do you remember a Broadway play called The Little Foxes in which you starred?
0: I do.
1: And you, Miss Pickens, do you remember they made a musical play of The Little Foxes and they called it Regina and you sang the Tallulah Bankhead role?
2: I do.

0: Regina, and you sang the Tallulah Bankhead role?
1: I do.
0: I now pronounce you Jake LaMotta and Sugar Ray Robinson. Now, girls, you know the NBC rules. I want to see a good dirty fight, no punches barred. And may the most vitriolic participant emerge victorious. Now shake adjectives and come out scratching.
2: I don't know what he's talking about, Jane.
3: Neither do I, Tallulah.
2: We've always been very friendly, haven't we, darling?
3: Of course, my sweet.
2: Well, as a matter of fact, I saw you dining at the Store Club just two or three times last week, and I nodded at you, but you didn't see me.
3: Yes, I know.
2: Trying to start an argument between us just because I starred in a play that ran over a year on Broadway, and you in the musical version that ran a pitiful 7 weeks.
3: We had a lot to overcome, dear. You were associated with the play so long, people were staying away because they thought you were doing the singing.
2: Darling, when I was a little child living down on my plantation, my family spent a fortune cultivating my voice.
3: They should have planted taters, and they should have planted cotton.
2: Janie, didn't you once do a singing sister act, honey?
3: Yes, I used to sing with my sister Patty and...
2: Patty, of course. And which one were you, darling, Maxine or Laverne?
3: You're thinking of the Andrews sisters, Tallulah.
2: At a time like this, why not?
3: Tallulah, didn't I see you on television last night? Or is something wrong with my set?
2: I wouldn't be seen in your set.
3: Touché, sugar.
2: Sugar? Did you say sugar, sugar? Where are you from?
3: Oh, honey, I'm from Georgia.
2: Well, Sister Pickens, I'm from Alabama.
3: I know, honey, child. And I was wondering how you'd let that Yankee Allen come between us two Southern belles.
2: Why, Allen's just nothing but an old carpetbagger.
3: Of course he is. I can see the bags under his eyes from here.
2: And, honey, child, if you look closer, you can see the carpet still rolled up in them.
3: Imagine trying to start an argument between us. Why, Tallulah, you know I wish you all the things you wish for me.
2: How dare you!

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1: Well, darling, in just a moment, we'll have our beloved Jimmy Durante with us. Also, Bob Cummings and I are going to do a scene from Private Lives. And Judy Holliday's coming back. But first, Ed Herlihy would like to say
0: that this portion of the program was brought to you by Chesterfield, the cigarette that has for you mildness with no unpleasant aftertaste, the best cigarette for you to smoke. By the makers of Anacin, for fast relief from pain of headache, neuritis, and neuralgia. And by RCA Victor, world leader in radio, first in recorded music, first in television. Now, Tallulah, if you'll ring your chimes.
1: I'd love to, Ed. This, darlings, is NBC, the National Broadcasting Company.
0: This is the big show. And Tallulah is about to have a tête-à-tête with a handsome, dapper, debonair young man about town.
2: I resemble that remark.
1: Jimmy Durante.

0: Jimmy, my pet, how do you do it? How do you manage to do so many things and still look so healthy?
1: Well, Tallulah, I'll tell you. I've been reading the book, Look Younger, Live Longer.
0: You mean you've actually been eating wheat germs, blackstrap molasses, and yogurt?
1: Yep, that's all I've been eating. It don't make you live longer. It just seems longer.
0: Well, that's very helpful food, Jimmy. It sticks to your ribs.
1: Yeah, but on the outside.
0: And very becoming, Jimmy. Now, how did you get started on this health diet? Did the doctor tell you to watch what you eat?
1: In them cafeterias where I go, you gotta watch what you eat or somebody else will be eating it.
0: Well, now, Jimmy, tell me some more about that Look Younger, Live Longer book. Does it really work?
1: Does it work? A friend of mine ate that stuff for 3 weeks, and when he died, he looked like a kid.
0: Well, that diet has certainly done wonders for you, my darling.
1: Oh, it ain't only the diet, Chalou. I also take deep breathing. I inhale a long, deep breath through my nose, using only one nostril, of course. Other people gotta breathe, too. Then I go to my doctor and he gives me a shot of vitamin.
0: A vitamin B1?
1: I'm way past B1. I'm smart. Last year I was up to B12. Then I graduated to B24. That made me feel twice as good. And when he gave me a B29, boy, I was really flying. Oh, I got more. And just before dinner, I takes a short stroll through Central Park as a pick-me-up. And wherever I go, it seems like there's always a girl to pick me up.
0: Oh, well, naturally, darling.
1: Naturally, forsooth. Now, somewhere there's a fly in everyone's ointment, but mine seems much more serious than the rest. My romantic life with girls has been a disappointment. And folks, I've got to get it off my chest. I know some guys make an impression, giving girls a limousine. But with me, it's not so easy. Let me tell you what I mean. My girlfriend don't want my money.

Folks, I really got a problem, and it's getting pretty serious. How can one man have so much and conceal it so well? Why, only the other day, Rita Hayworth offered me $1,000 for a lock of my hair. Betty Grable offered me $3,000 for a lock of my hair. Greg Garson offered me $5,000 for a lock of my hair. What a dilemma. Just when I can make a fortune, I run out of merchandise.

Now, Jimmy, Jimmy, darling, we'll all live longer and look younger as long as we have you and your songs around. And now, darlings, I can throw away my script, because we are going to do for you now an excerpt from a Noel Coward play I had the pleasure of doing a few years ago. I refer, of course, to Private Lives. The only part of my private life I don't mind making public. And here to appear in it with me is Robert Cummings.

Private Life is the story of two newlywed couples honeymooning in France. A capricious fate has guided them to adjoining suites in the same hotel. On one terrace overlooking the sea, nostalgic with memories induced by a certain song, sits one bride, Amanda Prenn. On the adjoining terrace, equally affected by the song, sits one bridegroom, Elliot Chase. Perhaps the song reminds them that not so very long ago, they were married to each other.

0: Oh, no, it couldn't be.
1: Thoughtful of them to have played that, wasn't it?
0: What are you doing here?
1: I'm on my honeymoon.
0: How interesting, so am I.
1: I hope you're enjoying it.
0: It hasn't started yet.
1: Neither is mine.
0: Oh, no.
1: I can't help but feel that this is a little unfortunate.
0: Are you happy?
1: Perfectly.
0: Good. That's all right then, isn't it?
1: Are you?
0: Ecstatically.
1: I'm delighted to hear it.
0: Well?
1: Oh, for goodness sake, give me a cigarette.
0: Oh, of course.
1: Oh, what are we to do?
0: I don't know.
1: I wonder whose yacht that is.
0: The Duke of Westminster's, I expect. It always is.
1: I wish I were on it.
0: I wish you were, too.
1: There's no need to be nasty.
0: Yes, there is every need. I've never in my life felt a greater urge to be nasty.
1: And you've had some urges in your time, haven't you?
0: If you start bickering with me, Amanda, I swear I'll throw you over the edge.
1: Oh, try it, that's all. Just try.
0: You upset everything, as usual.
1: I've upset everything. What about you?
0: Ever since the first moment I was unlucky enough to set eyes on you, my life has been insupportable.
1: Oh, do shut up. There's no sense in going on like that.
0: Nothing's any use. There's no escape, ever.
1: Don't be melodramatic.
0: Do you want a cocktail? There are two here.
1: There are two here, too.
0: Well, let's have my two first.
1: Shall we get roaring, screaming drunk?
0: Oh, I don't think that would help. We did it once before. It was a dismal failure.
1: It was lovely in the beginning.
0: You have an immoral memory, Amanda. Here's to you.
1: I tried to get away. The moment after I'd seen you, but he wouldn't budge.
0: What's his name?
1: Victor Prynne.
0: To Mr. and Mrs. Victor Prynne. Mine wouldn't budge either.
1: What's her name?
0: Sybil.
1: To Mr. and Mrs. Elliot Chase. Heaven pity the poor girl. What's she like?
0: Fair, very pretty. Oh, plays the piano beautifully.
1: Very comforting.
0: How's yours?
1: I'd rather not discuss it.
0: Well, it doesn't really matter. He'll probably come popping out here in a minute, and I shall see for myself. Does he know I'm here?
1: Oh, yes, I told him.
0: Well, that's going to make things a whole lot easier.
1: Oh, you needn't be frightened. He won't hurt you.
0: If he comes near me, I'll scream the place down.
1: Does Sybil know I'm here?
0: Oh, no. I pretended I had a presentiment. I tried terribly hard to persuade her to leave for Paris.
1: I tried, too. It's lucky we didn't both succeed, isn't it? Otherwise, we should probably all have joined up in Rouen or somewhere.
0: Yeah, in some frowsy little hotel.
1: Oh, that would have been much, much worse. Yes,
0: I can see us all now sailing down in the morning for an early start.
1: Oh, lovely, lovely. Oh, dear. What's happened to yours?
0: Oh, didn't you hear her screaming? She's downstairs in the dining room, I think.
1: Mine's being grand in the bar.
0: It's really awfully difficult.
1: Have you known her long?
0: Oh, about 4 months. We met at a house party in Norfolk.
1: Very flat, Norfolk.
0: How old is dear Victor?
1: 34, 35. And Sybil?
0: Well, I blush to tell you. Only 23.
1: No! You've gone a mucker, all right.
0: I shall reserve my opinion of your choice until I have met dear Victor.
1: I wish you wouldn't keep on calling him dear Victor. It's extremely irritating.
0: That's how I see him. Dumpy and fair and very considerate with glasses. Dear Victor.
1: As I said before, I would rather not discuss him. At least I have good taste enough to refrain from making cheap jibes at Sybil.
0: You said Norfolk was flat.
1: That was no reflection on her. Unless she made it flatter.
0: Your voice takes on an acid quality whenever you mention her name.
1: Oh, I shall never mention it again.
0: Good. And I'll keep off Victor.
1: Thank you.
0: Nasty, insistent little tune.
1: Extraordinary how potent cheap music is.
0: What exactly are you remembering at the moment?
1: The Palais Hotel skating rink in the morning. Bright, strong sunlight. Everybody whirling around in vivid colors. And you kneeling down to put on my skates for me.
0: You'd fallen on your fanny a few moments before.
1: It was beastly of you to laugh like that. I felt so humiliated.
0: Oh, poor darling.
1: You remember waking up in the morning, standing on the balcony, looking out across the valley?
0: Yes. Blue shadows on white snow. Cleanness beyond belief. High above everything in the world. How beautiful it was.
1: It's nice to think we had a few marvelous moments.
0: A few? We had heaps, really. Only they slipped away into the background when one only thinks of the bad ones.
1: What fools we were to ruin it all. What utter, utter fools.
0: Do you feel that way, too?
1: Of course.
0: Oh, why did we?
1: The whole business was too much for us.
0: We were so ridiculously over in love.
1: Funny, wasn't it?
0: It's horribly funny.
1: Selfishness, cruelty, hatred, possessiveness, petty jealousies. All those qualities came out in us just because we loved each other.
0: Well, perhaps they were there anyhow.
1: No, no. It's love that does it. The devil with love.
0: The devil with love.
1: And yet here we are, starting afresh with two quite different people. In love all over again, aren't we? Aren't we?
0: No.
1: Elliot.
0: We're not in love all over again, and you know it. Good night, Amanda.
1: But don't, Miss Elliot, come
0: I must go and find Sybil.
1: I must go and find Victor.
0: But why don't you?
1: I don't want to.
0: Oh, it's shameful. Shameful of us. But I've never loved anyone else. Not even for an instant.
1: No, you mustn't, Elliot. Stop. You mustn't.
0: No, you love me too, don't you? There's no doubt about it anywhere, is there?
1: No, no doubt anywhere.
0: Well, you're looking very lovely tonight, you know. This moonlight. Your skin is clear and cool and your eyes are shining. You're growing lovelier and lovelier every second I look at you. You don't hold any mystery for me, darling. Do you mind? There isn't any of you that I don't know, remember, and want.
1: I'm glad, my sweet.
0: More than any desire anywhere, deep down in my deepest heart, I want you back again. Please.
1: Don't say no more. You're making me cry so dreadfully. Oh, darling, what now?
0: I don't know.
1: What now?
0: I'm utterly lost.
1: We must think quickly. Oh, quickly.
0: Escape.
1: Together?
0: Yes, of course. Now.
1: Oh, no, it would break Victor's heart.
0: Well, and Sybil's too, probably, but they're bound to suffer anyhow. Think of the torture we'd lead them to if we stayed. Infinitely worse than any cruelty in the world, pretending to love them and loving each other so desperately.
1: Oh, this is sheer raving madness. Something's happened to us. We're not sane. Where shall we go?
0: Yeah, Paris first. My car's in the garage already.
1: Oh, we're being so bad. So terribly bad. We shall suffer from this. I know we shall.
0: Well, it can't be helped.
1: Starting all those awful rows all over again.
0: No. We're older and riser
1: now. Well, what difference does that make, darling? The moment either one of us gets a bit nervy, off we'll go again.
0: Well, stop shilly-shallying, Amanda.
1: Well, I'm trying to be sensible.
0: But you're only succeeding in being completely idiotic.
1: Idiotic, indeed. What about you?
0: Now, look here, Amanda.
1: Oh, no.
0: Darling, I didn't.
1: I won't move from here unless we have a compact. A sacred, sacred compact never to quarrel again.
0: Easy to make, but very difficult
1: to
0: keep.
1: No. It's the bickering that always starts it. Now, darling, look, the moment we notice we're bickering, either one of us, we must promise on our word of honor to stop dead. Oh, I know. We'll invent some a phrase or catchword, which when either one of us says it, automatically cuts off all conversation for at least 5 minutes.
0: 2 minutes, dear, with an option for renewal.
1: All right, darling, what should it be?
0: Let's see, what should it be? I've got it. Solemnizing.
1: That'll do.
0: Well, come on.
1: What should we do if we meet out on the way downstairs?
0: Well, we'll run like stags.
1: What about clothes?
0: Well, I've got a couple of bags I haven't unpacked yet.
1: I've got a small trunk.
0: Well, send the porter up for it.
1: Oh, this is terrible.
0: Oh, come on. Don't waste time. Oh,
1: well, oughtn't we to leave notes or something?
0: No. We'll telegraph from somewhere on the road.
1: Oh, no, darling, I daren't. No, I daren't. It's too wicked of us, baby. I simply daren't.
0: Kiss me.
1: Oh.
0: There. Now, would you behave?
1: Yes, but Elliot, darling.
0: Solomon Isaacs. Now let's run.

0: Thank you, Robert Cummings. You were really divine, darling. And as for you, Tallulah, darling, I'll talk to you when I get home. I knew I'd wind up one day on this program talking to myself.
1: Oh, Tallulah.
0: Yes, Jimmy?
1: I just had a beastly idea. How would you like to see me play that scene from Private Lives?
0: How beastly can you get?
1: Pretty beastly. Because Judy Holliday is going to play it with me.
0: Well, Judy and the Beast. Go ahead, darling.
1: This is the story of a boy and girl who are married, but not to each other. They're sitting on two fire escapes. The boy and the girl look at each other. They recognize each other, and in a voice choked with emotion, the girl says...
2: Yoo-hoo!
1: Amanda!
2: Idiot!
1: What are you doing here?
2: I'm on my honeymoon. What are you doing here?
1: I'm on my honeymoon.
2: How horribly.
1: Are you, happy? What do you mean,
2: Ecstatically.
1: Where's your husband?
2: He's in the room sleeping.
1: So, what are you doing on the fire escape?
2: The room is on fire.
1: How chic. Cigarette?
2: Why not?
1: Match?
2: No, thanks. I'll get a light off my husband.
1: Amanda.
2: Yes, idiot.
1: You always did have a lovely voice, and you kept a clean sink, too.
2: How sheer, whimsy. Would you like a cocktail?
1: Shrimp or tomato juice? She's inside unpacking her wedding torso.

0: I blush to tell you, she's young, only six. She plays the piano.
1: Big deal. What's her name?
0: Syllable.
1: Mine's name is Victor. He plays too.
0: What instrument?
1: The phonograph.
0: RCA Victor. That's my boy.
1: How utterly.
0: I feel a nostalgic coming on.
1: You still bothered with that? It's the night air. Come on inside and lay down.
0: I was thinking of the time before I was married to Syllable. And you were married to Victor. That was before you were married to Reggie. And I had just left Millicent to elope with Sophie while you were leaving Reggie to marry Winston in that little church on the hill. That was the day before Evelyn divorced Evelyn. Remember?
1: How come you left out Max?
0: Amanda.
1: Yes, idiot.
0: Let's you and me escape down this fire escape together. I'll go first and you meet me over at Lowe's Pitkin Theater.
1: What's playing there?
0: King Solomon Isaac's Mines. That'll be our password.
1: King Solomon Isaac's Mines. I can't go with you. It's all off. I already seen the picture.
0: Amanda, you've been an ugly brick through this whole mess.
2: Darlings, that was a delight. Idiot's delight. And now, ladies and gentlemen, we have a treat for you. Meredith Wilson has written a new song. And when Meredith Wilson writes a new song, that's news. Because this is the same Meredith who wrote our closing theme for the big show, May the Good Lord Bless and Keep You. Now, for the first time anywhere, Meredith Wilson with the Big Show Oxford Chorus in It's Easter Time. It's an inspiring song that, strangely enough, begins with the story of a little man who came down from Mars.

A pleasant little fellow came from Mars to pay a visit. And he remained the whole long winter through. Each Sunday he'd proceed to a different church and creed. And he always found himself an empty pew or two. In fact, he often noticed quite a few. Yet far from being tiring, all his Sundays were inspiring. Then one sunny day, all innocent indeed, he tried to pay his normal Sunday visit. But the church was jammed with people, from the cellar to the steeple. And the poor, bewildered man cried out, "What is it?"

0: Mary, darling, for once I find myself at a loss for words. Come here. Maybe this kiss will tell you how I feel. Well, Meredith, how was that?
1: Well, sir, Miss Bankhead.
0: Well, sir, after a kiss like that, I'll take that up with you later, darling. But this just about completes our show for this week, and now we're all off on a plane for Hollywood, from which point we will bring you our next Sunday, and our next guests will be next Sunday. They will include the Andrews sisters, Joan Davis, Judy Garland, Dean Martin and Jerry Lewis, Groucho Marx, Gordon McRae and others, and, of course, our very own Meredith Wilson and the Big Show Orchestra and Chorus. Until then, darlings, may the good Lord bless and keep you, whether near or far away. Judy.
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0: now, Mr. Keene, tracer of lost persons, one of the most famous characters of American fiction, in one of radio's most thrilling dramas. Tonight, the famous old investigator's case is entitled The Case of Murder at a Mile a Minute. Our scene opens in a city park, bright in the early December sunshine. A new convertible motor car with its top down is cruising along the driveway, and in it are two occupants. One is the driver, a handsome man in his early 40s. The other is an attractive young girl. As they converse quietly, however, they are unaware of the frightful danger which is just about to overtake them.
1: The park is beautiful today, isn't it, Ted?
2: Yes, very lovely, Elena.
1: Oh, I'm so glad you asked me to go driving with you. It's good to get away from routine for a while.
2: Elena, my dear.
1: Yes?
2: There's something I want to discuss with you, something that's troubling me a great deal.
1: I noticed how preoccupied you were, but I didn't want to say anything until you mentioned it first.
2: That's just like you, Elena. I think you understand me better than anyone else in the world.
1: But, Ted, what is it? Why are you worried?
2: It's about... Wait till I pull over a little and let that motorcycle pass. He's coming up behind us.
1: Certainly is noisy.
2: Got his cutout open and he must be doing 60.
1: Ted, he's coming too close.
2: Well, I've given him enough room to...
1: Ted, look out! Look out! Oh, for a moment I thought you'd hit that tree.
2: Elena, I've been...
1: Ted, there's blood on your coat.
2: Elena.
1: Ted, you've been shot. He died in my arms a moment later, Mr. King, before he had a chance to utter another word.
3: And he'd been shot, Elena?
1: Yes. As the man on that motorcycle passed us, he fired a bullet into his heart. I saw the man raise his arm, but I was so frightened about the car going out of control. I looked away at that instant.
4: Saints preserve us. But that's the nerviest murder I ever heard of. Shooting a man in broad daylight, Mr. Keene. And from a motorcycle.
3: My partner, Mike Clancy, is right, Eleanor. Now tell me, weren't there any witnesses? Didn't anyone get a good look at the killer?
1: No, Mr. King. There were people in the park, but they didn't know that there was anything wrong until the car stopped and I screamed.
3: The motorcyclist left his cutout open for just that reason, to drown out the sound of the shot. And if Mr. Masters hadn't stopped his car with his last ounce of strength, you might have been killed yourself.
1: Oh, he thought of me, even in the last moment of his life, Mr. King. That was just like Ted. Mr. Keene, this case has baffled the police, but I won't rest until it's solved. Ted meant a great deal to me. Perhaps not in the way most people thought, but in other ways.
3: How do you mean, Eleanor, not in the way most people thought?
1: Well, lately the newspaper society columnists have been linking our names, hinting about an early marriage.
3: Was that true?
1: Oh, Ted never proposed to me, Mr. Keene, but I have a feeling that he might have been in love with me. He was older than I. He was 44, and I'm 25. He was the dearest friend I had.
3: Mike Clancy and I are going to do everything in our power to find that killer. I promise you that, Eleanor.
1: Oh, thank you, Mr. Keene. I had faith that you'd help me, the way you've helped so many others.
3: Tell me, Eleanor, didn't you get a glimpse of the killer's face?
1: Not really. I think he was wearing some kind of a mask.
3: A mask? Some of those motorcycle riders look almost masked, Mike, with the helmets and scarves they wear. At any rate, the killer got away without a single witness to identify him. When we start a case like this with no suspects at all...
1: Mr. King, there may be one suspect.
3: Who, Eleanor?
1: Well, perhaps I shouldn't say this. I may be doing Glenn a horrible injustice, but after that scene he made with Ted at the nightclub...
3: Tell me about it in detail, Eleanor. I must have all the facts.
1: It happened about 2 weeks ago, Mr. Keene. It was Ted's birthday, and we were celebrating at a nightclub in town. Babette was with us, too.
3: Babette?
1: Yes, Ted's daughter. He'd been married before, you see. His wife died years ago and left him with a daughter.
3: How old is Babette Masters?
1: 20, Mr. Keene, and very pretty. It was always odd to think that she could have been a chum of mine, someone near my own age, and... Yet I was going out with her father, but we got along very nicely.
3: And who is this man Glenn you mentioned?
1: Glenn Larkin. He's very hot-tempered. He asked me to marry him once, but I refused. I wasn't in love with him.
3: I see.
1: But the more I saw of Ted Masters, the more angry Glenn became. He took to phoning me and even following me around. On the night of the quarrel, he'd evidently followed Ted and Babette and me to the nightclub. He took a table right behind us and started drinking too much.
5: Happy birthday to you. Happy birthday to you. Happy birthday, dear Teddy. Happy birthday to you.
2: Oh, you two are wonderful. This is just about the happiest birthday I ever had. Hey, would anyone like to dance with a birthday boy?
6: You go ahead, Eleanor, and dance with Dad.
7: No, Babette, I've been monopolizing Ted long enough. This is your dance.
6: No, I insist.
2: Doesn't anyone want to dance with me?
6: All right, Dad. I'll see that you're not a wallflower.
8: Yes, Babette, you go ahead and dance with your father. I'll give Eleanor a whirl.
1: Glenn.
8: Having fun, Eleanor?
1: Glenn, you've been drinking too much.
8: Sure, why not?
1: This is Mr. Masters, Glenn. Ted, Mr. Larkin, an old friend.
8: A very old friend, Masters.
2: How do you do?
8: Old enough to give her some advice, too.
1: Oh, Glenn, please.
8: I've got no respect for a girl who runs after an older guy just because he's rich.
1: Glenn,
2: Eleanor, let me handle this, please.
8: Yes, you handle it, Masters.
2: I've heard about you, Larkin, and what a nuisance you've been making of yourself with Eleanor.
8: Have you?
2: If you don't stay away from Eleanor, I'll have to drum a few manners into your head.
8: Want to have it out right now, Masters?
1: Glenn, if you don't leave this table, I'll never speak to you again as long as I live.
8: All right, I'll go. But you haven't seen the last of me, Masters, and don't forget it.
6: Dad, don't follow him. Leave him alone.
2: I intend to, Babette, for the time being.
1: Oh, he spoiled the party. Ted, I'm so sorry.
2: It's not your fault, my dear. Babette, get your things. You too, Eleanor. I think it's time we all went home.
1: I didn't see Glenn Larkin again, Mr. Keene. He stopped annoying me and didn't phone anymore.
3: And you think he may have had something to do with Ted Masters' death?
1: As angry as he was, I'd still never believe it. If it wasn't for one thing.
3: What's that, Eleanor?
1: Glenn owns a motorcycle.
3: Have you told this to the police?
1: No, Mr. Keene. I didn't want to get him in trouble unless I was sure.
3: Where does this young man Glenn Larkin live, Eleanor?
1: I'll give you his address.
3: Mike, take the address down and pick him up.
9: Okay, boss.
3: Bring him over to the Masters' home. I want to go there first and speak to Ted Masters' daughter, Babette. Will you come along with me, Eleanor?
1: Yes, of course, Miss Keene.
9: What'll I do if this Larkin fella balks about coming over with me, Miss Keene?
3: Merely give him his choice, Mike. He can do as we ask, or we can turn him over to the police on suspicion of murder.
1: Babette, this is Mr. Keene.
6: Mr. Keene? The famous investigator?
3: Babette, I'm very sorry to learn what has happened.
1: Mr. Keene has consented to investigate your father's murder.
6: The most brutal thing I ever heard of, Mr. Keene. I love my father very much. I don't know how I can live without him.
2: Now, now, Babette. Try not to break down again.
6: Mr. Keene, this is my father's brother, my Uncle Harry.
3: How do you do, Mr. Masters?
2: How do you do, Mr. Keene? We're all pretty much in a daze right now, sir.
3: I understand.
2: I've spent all my time here at the house with Babette since Ted was killed. I'm a bachelor, Mr. Keene, but I think of Babette as being my own daughter now. If she wants me to, I'll come and live with her. Try to take her father's place.
6: Right now, Uncle Harry, I don't know what I want. I only know. Excuse me, please.
1: Oh, Babette, wait. I'll go up with you.
2: I'll answer that, Mr. Keene. Yes?
9: It's Mr. Keene here.
3: Oh, that's my partner, Mike Clancy, Mr. Masters.
2: Oh, please come in. Is this young man also associated with you, Mr. Keene?
3: No, this is Glenn Larkin, I take it. A friend of Eleanor's.
8: Just what do you want with me, Mr. Keene? What's the idea of sending this big...
9: Easy now, me bucko. Watch your manners.
3: Glenn, perhaps you don't realize it, but you're in serious trouble.
8: Why? Because of Ted Masters' murder?
3: Yes.
8: All right, so I had an argument with him. That doesn't mean I killed him.
3: What about your motorcycle?
8: Oh, I'm not the only one who owns a motorcycle.
1: Glenn,
8: Eleanor, was it you who gave Mr. Keene the idea to pick me up?
1: Glenn, I...
8: That was very clever of you. Well, I can also make an accusation.
3: Just what do you mean by that, Glenn?
8: Mr. Keene, the gun the murderer used was found in the road.
3: Well?
8: It's true, a motorcycle passed by Ted's car when he was shot, but that doesn't mean the rider actually fired the shot.
1: Glenn, what are you saying?
8: No fingerprints were found on the gun, Mr. Keene. Just figure it out for yourself.
3: I think I know what you're driving at, Glenn. But I'd prefer you to come right out with it.
8: For all you know, someone sitting right inside that car with Ted Masters fired that shot. Then threw the gun out into the road. I'm saying that Eleanor herself may have killed Ted Masters.
0: Mr. Keene will return in just a moment. In the case of murder at a mile a minute. But first, here comes Bing Crosby and Bob Hope with a good angle on Christmas shopping.

0: Elder Chesterfield.
1: That's right.
2: That was the Bing Crosby Quartet you just heard, folks. Dancer, Prancer, Blitzen, and Crosby. And this is Bob Chesterfield Hope reminding you that Christmas is just around the corner, and so is your friendly Chesterfield dealer with a complete line of Christmas gifts, including bright Chesterfield Christmas card cartons. Now, that's the perfect gift for any smoker, isn't it? 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

0: Now back to Mr. Keene and the case of murder at a mile a minute. Young Glenn Larkin, under suspicion of killing wealthy Ted Masters, has pointed an accusing finger at the girl, Eleanor, who had refused to marry Glenn. Mr. Keene, the great investigator, and his partner, Mike Clancy, together with Harry Masters, the victim's brother, stare at the young man in amazement. But then Mr. Keene points to an obvious fact.
1: Glenn, what you just said about Eleanor being the killer of Ted Masters is highly improbable.
2: Is it, Mr. Keene?
1: There would have been powder burns on his clothing if he'd been shot at close range. Besides, what motive did Eleanor have?
2: You're just trying to protect her and get me deeper into this thing.
1: I'm trying to solve this murder case, Glenn. And right now, you're the one I'm most interested in.
3: You'd be better off if you'd confess, young man.
1: It's all right, Mr. Masters. I have a feeling Glenn Larkin will cooperate. Unless he wants to take a chance on being indicted for murder.
2: All right, Mr. Keene. I won't make any trouble.
1: The fact that the gun was found without fingerprints means nothing. The motorcyclist was undoubtedly wearing gloves. And there's no getting away from the fact that the motorcyclist murdered Ted Masters. It only remains to find out now who that person was.
2: It wasn't me, Mr. Keene. I swear to it.
1: What were you doing on the day Ted Masters was killed, Glenn?
2: I was at work. I'm an assistant manager in a sporting goods store.
1: At what time did the murder occur, Eleanor?
4: It was exactly 3:00 PM, Mr. Keene.
1: Glenn, can you prove you were in the store at 3:00? Well, can you?
4: No, he can't prove it, Mr. Keene.
3: I bet. Are you feeling better?
4: Yes, Uncle Harry.
1: Babette, how do you know Glenn Larkin wasn't at the store when your father was killed?
4: Because he was outside this house at 2:30, Mr. Keene. And he left soon after.
2: How do you know?
4: I saw you, Mr. Larkin. You were standing outside.
1: Is that true, Glenn?
2: Yes, Mr. Keene. I was here.
1: And when did you return to your work at the store?
2: At 3:30.
3: Oh, then, Mr. Keene, he could have caught up with Ted and Eleanor when they left here in Ted's car.
2: I didn't, I tell you. I didn't even have my motorcycle with me. It was parked in a vacant lot behind the store where it always is.
1: Babette, when you saw Glenn outside the house, did you also see a motorcycle?
4: No. No, I don't think so, Mr. Keene.
3: But, Mr. Keene, what could have prevented him from returning to the store, getting the motorcycle, and catching up with my brother Ted? Ted drove to the park often. Maybe this young man knew that.
2: You're all trying to use me as a scapegoat. I had nothing to do with the murder, I tell you.
1: Glenn, why did you come here to Ted Masters' house that afternoon?
2: I received a letter from Masters, Mr. Keene. I had quarreled with him about Eleanor, and he challenged me to meet him at his home and have it out. He told me to be here at 3:00. I came early and waited, then rang the bell. No one answered, so I left.
1: Did you hear him ring the bell, Ellen, Babette?
4: Yes, Mr. Keene. I didn't answer because he looked ugly. I was afraid of him.
1: Glenn, do you have that message Ted Masters sent you?
2: No, Mr. Keene. It got me so mad, I tore it to pieces.
5: Seems to me this young fellow's in the mighty tough spot, boss.
1: Mike Clancy is right, Glenn. You are.
2: Well, I'm not afraid. I'll go to the police and tell them everything I know. I'm innocent and I can prove it.
1: Perhaps you'd better do that now, Glenn.
2: I will.
1: And Mike will go along with you.
5: Sure, boss.
1: Come back here after you're through, Mike.
5: Yes, I will, Mr. Keene. Let's get started, young fella.
4: Glenn.
2: What is it, Eleanor?
4: I'm sorry. I'm honestly sorry.
2: Goodbye.
4: Mr. Keene, I think I'd better leave myself. I'll call you, Babette, very soon.
6: All right, Eleanor.
4: Goodbye, Mr. Keene, and thanks for everything. I'm only sorry it had to be Glenn.
1: Oh, this case isn't closed, Eleanor. Glenn hasn't been convicted.
4: I'll keep in touch with you.
1: Please do.
4: Goodbye.
1: Goodbye.
6: Goodbye, Eleanor.
3: Good night. Babette, I'm going down to the lawyer's office in the morning to see about your father's will.
6: All right, Uncle Harry.
1: Did you handle your brother's business affairs, Mr. Masters?
3: Well, not exactly, Mr. Keene. Ted was a much cleverer businessman than I was. That's why he was so successful while I...
1: What were you going to say, Mr. Masters?
3: Nothing.
6: I'm going to bed, Mr. Keene. I'm too exhausted to stay up any longer.
3: Do you want me to stay here overnight, Babette?
6: If you'd like to stay, please do, Uncle Harry. Good night.
1: Good night.
3: Well, I've got a club meeting tonight, Mr. Keene. I think I'll run down for a couple of hours. Can I drop you off anywhere?
1: I want to wait here for my partner to return, Mr. Masters.
3: You've done a great job on this case. In my opinion, that young man, Glenn Larkin, is guilty.
1: I prefer to wait until I have further proof. However, no matter who the murderer is, I intend to put my hands on him tonight.
3: You mean, even if we've made a mistake about young Larkin?
1: Yes.
3: Have you any ideas?
1: One or two.
3: On second thought, Mr. Keene, I think I'll skip the club tonight. I'll go inside into the library and read for a bit. Shall we say goodnight now?
1: I believe we'll see each other once more, Mr. Masters, before I go.

0: Gene, are you still here?
1: Yes, Babette. I've been waiting for my partner, Mike Clancy, to return.
0: But it's midnight.
1: Something's evidently detained him.
0: Mr. Keene, have you been going through that desk?
1: I took the liberty of doing so, yes. Inasmuch as I'm investigating your father's murder, the desk belonged to your father, didn't it, Babette?
0: Yes.
1: I found this checkbook. Your uncle, Harry Masters, seems to have received a great deal of money from your father.
0: Father lent him money, yes.
1: The last check stub is dated...

0: Father.
1: Father lent him money, yes.
0: The last check stub is dated several months ago. Your father doesn't seem to have made out another check to his brother since then.
1: They weren't on good terms, Mr. Keene.
0: No?
1: They'd quarreled bitterly a short time ago. I didn't mention it out of loyalty to my uncle.
0: What did they quarrel about?
1: Uncle Harry made an investment and lost almost all his money. Father had warned him not to, but he insisted. After he lost the money, he blamed it on Father.
0: Even though your father had warned him not to make the investment?
1: He twisted Father's words around. Anyway, Mr. Keene, Father felt sorry for him, and he helped him out for a while. And then when Uncle Harry demanded too much, Father became annoyed and stopped supporting him.
2: That's a lie. No one has ever supported me.
1: Uncle Harry!
2: You're both trying to get me into trouble, but I won't stand for it.
0: There's no need to get excited, Mr. Masters.
2: Well, it's true, Mr. Keene. I borrowed money from Ted, and I quarreled with him. But do you think I'd kill my own brother?
0: It's happened before.
2: Babette knows how fond I was of Ted. Don't you, Babette?
1: All I know is that you've tried to interfere with Father's life and mine for years, Uncle Harry.
2: Oh, don't say that, Babette. Mr. Keene might think that... Well, she's peeved with me, that's all, Mr. Keene. Ever since I told her that you changed in many ways, well, she's been angry.
0: Changed? How, Mr. Masters?
2: Oh, I don't know. Young women are so peculiar these days. They change their appearance so fast, you hardly recognize them. Hair cut short.
1: That's enough, Uncle Harry.
0: Babette, this photograph of you and your father here on the piano, how long ago was it taken?
1: He took that on his birthday. A couple of weeks ago, Mr. Keene.
0: I noticed it in particular because I happen to agree with your uncle here. You have changed.
1: What do you mean?
0: In this picture, your hair is long, almost down to your shoulders. But since then, you've given yourself a very short bob, like a boy.
1: What's that got to do with anything?
0: May I look inside your room, Babette?
1: My room?
0: It's right here, isn't it?
1: Wait, don't go in there. Mr. Keene, I refuse to have you search my room.
0: Would you mind stepping aside, Babette, just for a moment?
1: Where are you going?
0: I merely want to check this closet.
1: There's nothing in there, I tell you, nothing.
0: No? Do you mind if I look inside this suitcase?
2: Mr. Keene, Babette just taken a gun out of that drawer.
1: Keep away from that suitcase, Mr. Keene.
0: I've already found what I was looking for, Babette. A pair of men's breeches, a motorcycle helmet, and a heavy scarf, which you undoubtedly wound around your face to form a mask.
2: Mr. Keene, you mean Babette killed her own father?
1: I didn't mean to. I loved him. He was my life. It was that woman I wanted to kill, Eleanor. She was taking him away from me.
0: So that was it. When you fired the gun, you missed Eleanor, your intended victim, and killed your father.
1: Why don't you leave me alone? Who asked you to come here? I'll kill you, too.
3: Drop your gun, young lady.
0: Good work, Mike. How long have you been inside the house?
4: I got your phone message at police headquarters and came over here like you said, Mr. Keene. I came in through the cellar and kept under cover.
1: All right, you have me now. I don't care what happens to me anyway.
0: You certainly went about this crime in a very clever way, Babette. When you witnessed the quarrel between your father and Glenn Larkin, you realized that Glenn might easily be blamed if you murdered Eleanor. You sent Glenn that note, didn't you? Asking him to come here, and knowing that perhaps he'd leave his motorcycle where he always parked it.
4: She sure had young Larkin pinned against the wall, Mr. Keene.
0: And the first thing that made me suspicious of her, Mike, was the way she came out with her facts. So clearly and calmly, in spite of her unhappiness over her father. But it was her hair that gave me the strongest clue. You cut it short, Babette, so you'd appear more like a man when you rode that motorcycle. A young woman with your natural beauty doesn't deliberately spoil her appearance without a reason.
2: Mr. Keene, I still can't believe that Babette...
0: I'm afraid you don't know how clever your niece can be, Mr. Masters. She already had one scapegoat in Glenn Larkin, but she was going to add another one by involving you. She only had to take one chance, and it worked out in her favor.
2: One chance?
0: The afternoon of the murder, she didn't see Glenn Larkin waiting outside the house. When he arrived, she was already on her way to the place where he worked to steal his motorcycle. She just took a chance that her note would make him angry enough to come here. And she was right.
1: Why don't you stop torturing me and take me away?
0: I'm not torturing you, Babette. You tortured yourself. In your insane jealousy of your father's friend, Eleanor, you murdered him when you meant to murder her. I'm I'm afraid you're going to pay for

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Mr. Keene, Tracer of Lost Persons, is based on the novel Mr. Keene. The radio sequel is originated and produced by Frank and Ann Hummer. Richard Leonard is the director. Philip Clark plays Mr. Keene. Your announcer, Jack Costello. We thank Ed Latimer, who played the role of Mike Clancy, for James Kelly, who was unable to appear. Remember, Mr. Keene is on the air at this same time every Thursday at 8:30 Eastern Standard Time. Don't miss Mr. Keene next Thursday when the kindly old Tracer turns to the famous actress murder case.

0: We got enough water in that tub, don't you think, huh, Frank?
1: After a few minutes, the amount of water doesn't matter much, Tiny.
0: We're wasting it now, don't you think?
1: So we're wasting it, so what?
0: Yeah, I guess we don't care. In our water bill. How's Joe doing?
1: He hasn't moved a finger for a couple of minutes. Maybe we better pull him out and have a look.
0: Yeah. Looks the same as before we pushed him under, don't you think?
1: Yeah, he does. We better keep him under a little longer.
0: Nice place Joe has here, don't you think?
1: Sure is. I always wanted to live upstate in one of these small towns. Trouble is, there isn't enough opportunity in a small place, huh?
0: Uh-oh, the phone.
1: Better answer it.
0: Okay.
1: If it's Smitty, tell him we'll see him in the city as soon as we get back. We try to be early in the morning.
0: Okay. Hello, what you want?
2: Hello, I'd like to speak to Joe, please.
0: You want to speak to Joe, huh?
2: Yeah.
0: Just a minute. Hey, Frank.
1: Hmm?
0: It's a dame who wants to speak to Joe.
1: Wants to speak to Joe? Just a second. Too late. He's dead.
0: Okay. Hey, lady.
2: Yes?
0: Sorry, lady. Joe's out.
2: Oh, I see. This is Valerie Johnson. When will he be back?
0: He didn't say. When he went out, he wasn't talking.
2: Well, is Frank Horton there?
0: No.
2: Well, when Joe comes back, will you tell him I called?
0: Okay, lady. I'll tell him when he comes in. Goodbye.
2: Goodbye.
0: Hey, Frank, that was your fancy covering, don't you think? The dame wanted to know if you was here, but I said no.
1: You did right, Tiny. Now turn off the water, will you?
0: Okay.
1: Who was that, did she say?
0: Yeah, Valerie Johnson.
1: Oh, yeah. Joe's girl.
0: What do we do with Joe? Leave him here for his girl to find?
1: No. We'll take him to the city with us tonight. Let's see. It's almost midnight now. If we leave right away, we ought to be in the city before it gets light.
0: Yeah, if we drive fast. But what do we do with Joe?
1: You call Smitty after I leave you, and the two of you dump him in the river. I have to go home and get some rest, or I'd help you.
0: What do you want to rest for, Frank? The big job we just pulled will keep us healed for a long time, don't you think?
1: Yeah, it should. But last time I stayed up all night, I slept all the next day. And I couldn't watch them feed the sea lions at the zoo. They get fed at 2:30 every afternoon.
0: Oh, what do you care if the sea lions get fed or not?
1: Tiny, my day isn't right unless I watch them jump after those fish. I tell you, my day just isn't right.
3: And now, on to Dick Calmer as Boston Blackie. Enemy to those who make him an enemy. Friend to those who have no friend.
4: Hello?
0: Hello, Smitty. This is Tiny.
4: Oh, hiya. You and Frank back from Portico already?
0: Yeah. We just got in a couple of minutes ago, and Frank went home to get some sleep.
4: You got Joe with you?
0: Uh-huh. Frank says me and you were supposed to dump him in a river, and you'd know where.
4: Why the river?
0: Well, Joe's drowned. The river's a natural place for a drowned man to be, don't you think?
4: The river's no good, Tiny. You never know when a guy's going to turn up and embarrass you.
0: Yeah, that's right. How about the lake?
4: No, that's not fair to sailors and their girls out in the boats. Maybe we ought to take them back out in the country and dump them down a well. Yeah. Yeah, that's it, a well.
0: Well, Frank says we ought to dump Joe somewhere in the city where nobody will know him. And when Frank Horton says something, we do it, don't you think?
4: Sure, but let's not make it the river. Too many patrol boats these days, and they got cops watching the lake, too.
0: Hey, wait a minute, Smitty.
4: Huh?
0: I got the perfect place to dump that body. Yeah, and what a joke that's going to be on.

0: Well, Mary, here we are. Last stop, all up.
1: Thanks for the taking me shopping, Blackie. When my car is fixed, I'll take you sometime.
0: Well, let's not make it as early as this, though, huh?
1: No.
0: I don't mind getting out at 9 in the morning for you, but I'd just as soon not do it for myself.
1: You're just selfish, that's all. What are your plans for today?
0: Well, for one thing, there was a robbery and a murder last night. I heard it on the radio after you woke me up with that phone call.
1: Well, that means you're going to see Inspector Faraday?
0: That means I am not going to see the good inspector. I'm keeping away from police cases if I can. Especially as you and I have a 2 o'clock appointment this afternoon. The matinee,
1: oh,
0: remember?
1: Oh, Blackie, I'd forgotten all about that. We'll have to change the tickets for later in the week.
0: Why?
1: I promised Aunt Martha I'd take my niece to the zoo today.
0: Well, it's only 10 o'clock. It doesn't take all day to look around a zoo, does it?
1: Oh, I know, but little Helen wants to watch the sea lions being fed. And their feeding time is until 2:30.
0: What am I doing now, playing second fiddle to a bunch of fish-eating sea lions?
1: All right, be jealous if you want to. But you'll have to admit a sea lion has awful cute whiskers. You don't have to shave for 2 days, and I'll take Helen to see you. How's that?
2: Don't you ever miss watching me toss fish to the sea lions, Mr. Horton?
3: Wouldn't miss it for the world, Sam. Hey, Barco really had a jump for that one, didn't he?
2: Nah, he didn't have to. Big Barco just likes to show off. Hey, watch what happens when I throw him this one.
3: He almost gobbled up little Junior going for that one.
2: With sea lions, fish come first and children later. Watch Daisy go for this.
3: Oh, bad throw. You made Daisy dive for that one.
2: You think she doesn't love that? She got a big laugh from the crowd. I'm surprised she doesn't rear up and take a bow.
3: That kid sure go for the sea lions, don't they?
2: Yeah.
3: Look at them all. Hey, there's an awfully cute little tot. The one with that pretty girl over there by the rail?
2: That pretty girl is Mary Wesley. You know who she is?
3: Oh, who?
2: Boston Blackie's girl, that's who. Little doll's her niece. Brings her here every once in a while. Well, here's the last fish for the sea lions.
3: Throw this one to Barco, but make him go a long way for it.
2: Right. Here she goes.
3: Ah, that's my boy Barco did that. Went halfway across the pool for that one and gave his fans a splashing, too. He's some performer, that Barco.
2: If he's ever missing, I'll know where to find him in your bathtub.
3: Well, I guess the fun's over for today. Hey, what's the matter?
2: I don't know. Hey, Mr. Horton, look at the edge of the pool there.
3: Huh?
2: There's a body floating in the water.
4: All right, Parker, get that crowd back and make it stay back. We gotta have room to operate. What's with the body, Connor?
5: He's dead. He's going to stay dead, Inspector Faraday.
4: I know that much. What can you tell me about him?
5: Well, I say this fellow's been dead at least 12 to 14 hours, maybe 16.
4: Hmm. In that case, he died sometime between 10 last night and 2 this morning.
5: That's right.
4: This zoo is locked up at 8 at night. It isn't open again till 8 the next morning. What did this guy sneak in here to commit suicide for? Or didn't he?
5: I guess so. He died by drowning. Suicides go to crazy lengths to kill themselves sometimes, Inspector.
4: Yeah.
5: You know who this fella is?
4: No, no identification on him. All we found on him was a gun. I sent it to the lab for tests.
5: Yeah?
4: I just wonder if this is the guy I'm looking for.
5: You mean the man who held up that warehouse safe and killed that guard yesterday?
4: I mean just that. He knew we were going to nab him sooner or later, so he turned yellow to beat the chair. They're all yellow, these tough guys with guns.
6: Hello, Faraday.
4: Oh, hello, Blackie. I'm glad to... Blackie, what are you doing here?
6: Well, it's a long story, Faraday. Where do you want me to begin?
4: At the end. Now, go away. I got work to do.
6: And no brain to do it with. What'd this guy do? Jump in the sea lion's pool?
4: Yeah, but why?
6: Maybe he likes fish.
4: Maybe I don't like you. What do I mean, maybe? Blackie, for the first and the last time, beat it.
1: Oh, please, now, Inspector Faraday.
4: Miss Wesley, you too.
1: Yes, me too. In fact, I'm responsible for Blackie's being here. I was watching the sea lions when this man's body came to the surface, so I phoned Blackie.
6: Who is your dead friend, Faraday?
4: I don't know. But I suppose you do. He's just like you. All wet.
6: I never saw him before in his life. Was he drowned, shot, stabbed, or strangled?
4: He drowned himself.
6: You mean he slipped in here in the middle of the night, climbed high wire fences to drown himself in a sea lion's pool when there's a nice lake just outside the zoo?
4: How do you know he had to sneak in here to kill himself?
6: I heard the coroner tell you how long the man's been dead.
4: Okay, big ears. So what?
6: So I don't think this man died here.
4: Oh, he killed himself somewhere else and then walked here to be found, huh?
6: No, I don't think he killed himself. That's all. I think he was murdered and thrown in the bottom of this pool. You know, Faraday, you can't keep a good man down. That probably applies to a bad man, too.
7: Mm-hmm.
5: Here's the lab report on the body found in the sea lion pool, Inspector Faraday. I thought I'd bring it in myself.
4: Good, Bob. Thanks. I've been waiting for this.
5: Ballistics show the gun we found on him is the gun that killed that warehouse guard, all right?
4: Yeah? I say the guy killed himself because he was yellow.
5: All right, what's the report say?
4: Well, I was right, Inspector. The man died somewhere between 10 and 12 midnight last night.
5: Uh-huh. Dead 14 to 16 hours when we found him.
4: Mm-hmm.
5: That means he slipped into the zoo to kill himself because he knew the place would be deserted. Go on, Bob.
4: Well, water found in the man's body is a far different type than the water found here. Its iron content is 90% greater than ours.
5: Huh? What does that mean?
4: That means our man didn't die in the sea lion pool, Inspector, because he drowned in water the likes of which isn't found within a radius of 150 miles of here.
5: Well, I'll be it. That Blackie is always right. This means the guy was murdered. Now I have two killings on my hands instead of one. I don't even know who this victim is.
4: It's going to be tough to identify, too, Inspector. There wasn't even a laundry mark in his clothes. We don't have his prints on file, neither does the FBI.
5: That's a big help. That means the only thing we know so far is that the gun on him is the gun that killed that warehouse guard. We don't know where the guy was killed. We don't know who he is. We don't know who killed him. We don't know why he was killed. Now, I could go on like this forever.
6: Why don't you, Faraday? At least it'll give you something to do.
5: Blackie, get out of here. I got problems.
6: Well, tell him to me. I was a problem child.
5: I suppose you're pretty proud of yourself because you knew that guy in the sea lion pool was murdered.
6: No, it was only a guess, Faraday. Just didn't look like a good place for a guy to kill himself. You see, if I were going to commit suicide, I wouldn't pick a sea lion pool.
5: Oh, you wouldn't. Well, I got news for you. Go pick any place you like to do it. It'll be okay with me.
6: Faraday, you've got an unsolved murder on your hands. I've got a few seconds on my hands. We'll put the two together and see if we can't come up with a handsome solution to this case.
7: And now, back to Boston Blackie. A man is killed by drowning in a bathtub in a small upstate town. His killers take his body to the city, where they dump it in the sea lion pool at the zoo. When the body is found, it looks like suicide, until laboratory tests prove what Boston Blackie suspected, that the man was murdered a long way from the zoo. Only identification on the body is a gun, which turns out to have been used the previous day to kill a guard during a warehouse robbery. As we return to our story, Blackie is in his apartment with his friend, Murray Wesley.
1: Oh, Blackie, a fine afternoon this has been. Do you know how many phone calls you've made?
6: I'm waiting for a return call on number 18 right now, Murray.
1: And why? Because you think out of all the towns upstate that have water with a high iron content, you can find one where a man is missing. And you can do it in one afternoon.
6: One afternoon and 100 phone calls. The afternoon is long. Oh, here's the call I'm waiting for. I hope
1: you'll give up.
6: Hello.
8: Hello, Boston Blackie, is it?
6: Yes, this is Blackie.
8: This is Chief Williams of the Port Duck Police. You put in a call to me, did you?
6: Yes, I did, Chief Williams. Tell me, do you have any recent report of a missing person in your town?
8: I sure do. Joe Adams. You found him, have you?
6: I don't know. What does Joe Adams look like?
8: Ooh, tallish, black hair, light complexion, long, slight crooked nose.
6: That's the Joe we found, then, Chief.
8: Good. He's got his girlfriend to dither. She's been calling me every hour since last night trying to get me to locate him, she has.
6: Will you tell his girlfriend that... No. Now, wait a minute. What's this girl's name?
8: Johnson, Valerie Johnson. Nice girl, prettiest thing in Port Duck. Crazy about Joe, she was.
6: Well, you tell her that Miss Wesley and I are going up to Port Duck. Miss Johnson must have liked Joe Adams. Maybe she can tell us who didn't. I'm sorry Chief Williams went into such detail about your boyfriend's death, Miss Johnson. I was just going to tell you that he was killed.
1: He didn't commit suicide, Blackie.
6: No, Miss Johnson. Inspector Faraday told me that the test showed that the water in which he drowned was not the same as the water in the city, but was the kind of water you have in this section of the state.
1: And he was killed here?
6: Here and near here. Do you know who could have killed him, Miss Johnson?
1: No, I don't.
6: Well, do you have any idea why he was dumped in the sea lion pool at the city zoo?
1: No, not the slightest. Joe told me he was in trouble, but I had no idea it was as serious as this.
6: Well, what did he say, Miss Johnson?
1: Nothing that I could understand.
6: I see.
1: He said he'd fallen into bad company, but that it would be all right pretty soon. Oh, my handkerchief. I'm sorry.
6: Oh, here. I'll pick it up. There you are.
1: Thank you.
6: You and Joe were going to be married soon?
1: Yes, this week.
6: Uh-huh. Well, Chief Williams told me Joe had no family. Do you want to come to the city with me and take charge of the body?
9: I suppose someone ought to.
6: Good. I'll wait outside with my friend, Miss Wesley, while you pack some things, and we'll drive you down.
9: All right. I won't be long.
6: Take your time.
1: Hey, poor girl. She must feel awful.
6: Well, she sounds it, doesn't she, Mary?
1: I could hear her out here, and she'll have to stop crying, Blackie, or she'll be exhausted.
6: That girl wasn't crying. She was acting. Her handkerchief was completely dry when I picked it up.
1: No tears?
6: Not one. Mary, that girl is in this thing right up to her eyes.
10: Come in. Hiya, Frank. You sent for me? What you want?
11: You know what I want, Tiny.
10: Are you sore or something?
11: Of course I'm sore. Of all the stupid places to dump Joe's body.
10: Oh, that was a good joke, don't you think?
11: It was a stupid joke because you don't think. Whose idea was that? Yours or Smitty's?
10: Mine. Smitty said the river lake was no good, Frank. Too many cops.
11: Well, you could have taken him out in the country to dump him. I nearly had heart failure when he popped up in a sea lion pool.
10: Well, look, Frank, what diff did it make where we dumped him? He'd pop up sooner or later, and he didn't talk when he dragged him out of the sea lion pool, did he?
11: I suppose the gimmick worked all right. Last I heard, the police thought it was suicide because of the gun they found on him.
10: Yeah. Good thing the gun you killed that guard with was a stolen gun. Now the cops think Joe stole the gun and killed himself because they were looking for him for murder, don't you think?
11: Well, Tiny, I could kill you for tossing his body in a sea lion pool.
10: Well, that's talking sort of tough, don't you think?
11: You know how I like it at the pool. And you were even hoping Joe's body would pop up while I was there, weren't you?
10: Well, Smitty and I got a laugh out of it, Frank. We was there over by the monkey case. You sure did jump.
11: I don't like your sense of humor, Tiny. And maybe I'm getting so I don't like you.
10: Now, look here, Frank.
11: Tiny, I told you and Smitty to dump that body, not throw it in my face. You think I like to look at a man I just killed?
10: Well, nobody asked you to kill him.
11: I killed Joe because I had to, and for your sake as much as mine. He wanted to go to police after I killed that guard at the warehouse. Said he didn't bargain for murder when he went in on that job.
10: None of us bargained for murder, Frank. You didn't have to kill that guard. You could have just slugged him.
11: After he got a good look at me? Oh, no.
10: Well, if he didn't see me or Smitty or Joe, we could have got away and saved your dope boy until you got out.
11: You'd like it if I got a murder rap, wouldn't you, Tiny?
10: Oh,
11: you
10: no.
11: You and Smitty could divide the whole 100,000 just two little ways.
10: No, Frank.
11: Well, maybe I'm going to divide it one way and make sure there's nobody who saw me kill that. What time is it?
10: 2:10. So what?
11: So I can just make it to the zoo by 2:30. My day isn't right unless I see those sea lions fed. I tell you, my day just isn't right.
6: I beg your pardon, but you're the keeper attached to the sea lion pool, aren't you?
2: That's right. Who are you?
6: You wouldn't know me. My name is Boston Blackie.
2: Boston Blackie? And you think I wouldn't know you? I know all about you. What can I do for you, Blackie?
6: That fish you're loading in the basket there, that's for the sea lions, isn't it?
2: Yeah, I feed them in about 5 minutes. Why?
6: I want to take over for you today.
2: What?
6: See that girl over by the sea lion pool?
2: Well, yeah.
6: I followed her here. I know she's waiting for someone. I want that uniform you're wearing and the basket of fish. And with the help of this phony mustache I'm carrying while I'm throwing fish for the sea lions to catch, I'm going to catch a killer.
11: I wonder where the keeper is. It's 2:30.
12: Hello, Frank.
11: Huh? Oh, Valerie. What are you doing here in town?
12: Surprised to see me?
11: Kinda.
12: I didn't know where you lived, but I knew I'd find you here. Joe used to tell me how you always come down here every day.
11: Oh, he did he? You want to know? Wait a minute. There's the guy who feeds the sea lions. I've been waiting for him. Hello there.
13: Hey.
11: Hey, you're not the regular keeper.
13: Nope, that's right. He's sick. What about it?
11: Nothing. I'm Frank Horton. He was going to let me help him feed Barco and the other sea lions.
13: Not today, mister. He'll be back tomorrow. See him then. And don't bother me. I'm busy. Showtime, sea lions. Here. Catch.
12: Frank, forget those sea lions for a minute. I want to talk to you.
11: I know. I want to know where Joe is. Well, I haven't the slightest idea. He left after we split the dough for the warehouse, Joe.
12: Don't kid me, Frank. I know he's dead. And that you killed him.
11: Keep your voice down, you fool.
12: Oh, that keeper can't hear it. Even if he could, he wouldn't know what we were talking about. I'm not going to the police, Frank. About Joe, I mean.
11: Go on.
12: Joe was supposed to get $20,000 out of that job. I don't imagine he did. I imagine I will. If I don't, then I go to the police. Well?
14: I think we can make a deal.
6: You two are pretty stupid to talk murder when I'm around.
1: Frank, he's no zookeeper. That's Boston Blackie with a phony mustache.
14: Oh, really? Well, what do you know? And Blackie, what do you know about this? Come on, Valerie. Blackie's out. Now let you and I get out. Fast.
6: Remember what to say now, Mary?
1: Well, sure, yes.
6: And can you remember how to say it?
1: Well, I drove all the way down to Pawtucket with Valerie Johnson, didn't I?
6: Well, yes, you did, but...
1: All right, now, shh, phone's ringing.
6: So is my head from that sock I got at the pool.
15: Hello?
1: Frank?
15: Yeah?
1: This is Valerie.
15: Oh, you found out where I live, did you?
1: Mm-hmm. I'm a clever girl. Too clever to want any part of any of this. I'm going to the cops.
15: Are you? What for?
1: You know what for. I'm going to tell him everything I know, and I know a lot.
15: Look, Valerie, where are you?
1: In the Park Hotel.
15: Stay there. I'll be up in an hour.
1: Oh, Blackie, it worked.
6: He fell for it, huh?
1: Yeah. He'll be in Valerie Johnson's room in an hour.
6: Perfect. And I'll be there waiting for him.
12: Hello?
15: Hello, Valerie. This is Frank.
12: Oh, yes, Frank.
15: Valerie, did you just phone me?
12: No, I didn't.
15: I didn't think so. I thought that was just one of Boston Blackie's tricks.
12: What's up?
15: Blackie is on his way up to your room.
12: On his way up here? How do you know?
15: Some girl phoned me just a minute ago pretending to be you and saying she was going to the police. I knew you wouldn't do that to me.
12: What I do to you depends on what you do for me.
15: I'll take care of you, honey. But first, we got to take care of Boston Blackie.
1: How soon can you get that trunk out of here?
16: Practically right away, Miss Johnson. Practically right away. Yeah. Yeah, I got on the rolls now and just waiting for the guy who helps me.
1: Well, go tell him to hurry up or I'll miss my train.
16: Yes, ma'am. I'm practically on my way to tell him, Miss Johnson. You mind if I leave the door open?
1: No, that's all right, but hurry up, will you?
16: I'm practically hurrying as fast as I can now, Miss Johnson. I'll be back in just a minute.
1: See if I forgot me. Porter, I thought you were...
6: The porter didn't close the door, Miss Johnson. I did.
1: Blackie.
6: May I come in?
1: I don't know why not. You're already in.
6: And I see you're on your way out. Trunk is ready to be rolled away and everything.
1: Yes, I'm leaving.
6: Is this your trunk?
1: No, it's not.
6: It is your trunk, Miss Valerie. You live here most of the time, don't you? Or did live here. You've been posing as a little country girl living a quiet life in Pawtucket, but actually you've been down here doing something crooked, I guarantee.
1: I don't know what you're talking about.
6: That trunk, Miss Johnson, is yours. You certainly didn't bring one with you when we drove down from Pawtucket today.
1: All right, so I have been living here part of the time. So what?
6: So nothing. But thanks for being such a big help to me. You led me to Joe's killer, and when you led me to Frank Horton, you did exactly that.
14: Don't turn around, Blackie, or my gun may get gay.
1: Uh-oh. Frank, you must be part cat. You came out of that closet without a sound.
6: Well, Horton, I thought I was going to wait for you, but it seems that you've been waiting for me.
14: You don't think I fell for that phone call from your girlfriend, do you?
6: Well, I was hoping you would. Would have made things a lot simpler.
14: Things from now on are going to be very simple, Blackie. We'll go out the back way, down the stairs, and out to my car where Tiny and Smitty are waiting to take you for a sightseeing tour.
6: Oh, you're taking me somewhere, are you?
14: Sending you somewhere, Blackie.
6: Probably stamped, but with no return address.
14: That's right. And don't think they'll ever trace your death to us either. Miss Johnson's trunk is packed and ready to go. Only you're going first and like a nice boy.
6: Look, who's talking about being a nice boy? Nice boys don't point guns and kill people the way you killed a nice boy like Joe.
14: Nice boys don't turn yellow and want to run to the police because the guard was killed.
6: Oh, that's why you killed Joe, is it? He wanted to go to the police because you killed that guard.
14: That's right. Now, Blackie, let's move.
6: I'm not moving. That truck's moving right at you.
1: Blackie,
6: you can't shoot straight either, can you, Horton?
17: Yes, I can.
6: You don't get another chance.
17: What you think?
16: Open up, Blackie. Come on,
6: come on. Come on in, Faraday. And Valerie, you better be a good girl and a quiet
1: man. Okay,
18: what's going on in here? Hey, you sound as if you expected me.
6: After I left my apartment, I told Mary to phone you and tell you where I was. There's your killer, Faraday. The man who killed Joe and also that warehouse guard. There's two boys downstairs.
18: We'll get them. So this guy spilled everything, huh?
6: Yes, after he was spilled by this trunk.
18: Nice going, Blackie. Hey, this trunk is on wheels.
6: Yes. It was just about to be carried out. What do you say we do the honors with Horton here instead?

0: When it comes to the weekend, you want to cut loose and celebrate? We got the soundtrack for that. Hi, this is Dex. Timeless Oldies Variety Show, and it's heard on the weekend with laughs and games and stuff. It's all request, and it's all ad lib. 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
0: Amos, it's Sunday again.
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0: Yeah, and here comes Ken Carpenter now with the biggest news in Rinso's history. Let's listen to him.
16: Yes, it's the biggest news ever. It's new 1950 Rinso with Solium, a full year ahead of time. New 1950 Rinso has three times the whiter washing action of any other soap. But more about that in a few minutes. Now, Lever Brothers Company and new 1950 Rinso bring you the Amos and Andy Show. Yes, sir. Lever Brothers Company, the makers of Rinso, brings you a full half hour of entertainment with Lou Lubin, Eddie Green, Ernestine Wade, the Jubilaires, Jeff Alexander's orchestra and chorus, and radio's all-time favorites, Amos and Andy. It's Sunday morning at the home of George and Sapphire Stevens, and as we join them now, we find the Kingfish and his wife in the parlor reading the morning paper.
15: Oh, say, honey, just looking at the ad in the theatrical section of the Sunday paper here.
17: Uh-huh.
15: There's a new musical coming over at the theater on 125th Street that we ought to see.
17: I seen that ad, George, with all them pictures of the chorus girls, and I noticed you've been looking at it for 5 minutes, too.
15: Yeah, well, I tell you, though, honey, there ain't one of these chorus girls that's got your style. Your looks or your figure.
17: They ain't, George?
15: No, that's why I enjoy looking at them.
17: George! After all, when a man gets to be your age, it's time to stop looking at young girls.
15: Listen, honey. That's just like telling an old bird dog not to quiver when he sees quail.
17: George, look at this news item here. Times is really getting bad. It say here that since the first of the year, over 1 million men done joined the ranks of the unemployed.
15: Yeah, huh? You know, it's beginning to look like the eyes in the field is rapidly becoming overcrowded, ain't it?
17: George, you ought to be ashamed that you ain't got no job.
15: Well, now, don't holler at me just cause I was out of work. I bet you don't find Molotov's wife screaming and yelling at him. The forest all is looking around, too.
17: George, why don't you stop talking nonsense?
15: Well,
17: say, George, look here in the paper.
15: What's
17: there was a robbery in the neighborhood yesterday at Robinson's jewelry store.
15: Hmm.
17: A man robbed a place of $5,000 in jewels.
15: $5,000?
17: Yes, and it happened right in broad daylight at 4:15 yesterday afternoon. And it say here that they're offering $1,000 reward for the identification leading to criminals' arrest.
15: Hmm.
17: George, what you looking so funny about?
15: At 4:15 in front of Robinson's jewelry store, they're offering a reward. Say, honey, I think our ship has just come in with $1,000 in the cargo.
17: Well, how would you know the crook that done robbed the jewelry store?
15: Yeah, well, I'm going to tell you about it, honey. You see, at exactly 4:15 yesterday, me and Andy was on the street in front of Robinson's jewelry store. Well, now, Andy had a camera with him, and I done took 7 pictures of Andy. And there was one left on the roll, so Andy said to me...
0: Say, Kingfish, there's just one picture left on the roll of film here. How about me taking the last one of you?
15: Well, Andy, I ain't very photo-anemic myself, but go ahead. Tell you what, Andy, I'll get over by the jewelry store window here, and that'll make a good background.
0: Yeah, and I can get your whole body in there, too.
15: Yeah, all right, I'll get over here. Okay.
0: Yeah, all right, Kingfish, hold still. Here goes. Hey, mister, watch it, will you?
18: All right, buddy, don't get excited.
0: Kingfish, that fella come out of the jewelry store there, walk right in front of you just as I snapped a picture.
15: Oh, me, Andy, you goes to take a picture of me, and you gets one of another fella. Oh, I tell you, Andy.
17: George, you mean to say that Andy's got a picture of the fella that robbed the jewelry store? Why, that could mean $1,000 to Andy.
15: Yeah, wait a minute. Andy put that roll of film in his pocket, and he say he gonna get it developed tomorrow. If I could think of some way to get that suit off of Andy and get that film out of his pocket, I could, Yeah, I gotta call Andy and get him right over to the lodge hall.
17: George, you ain't thinking of getting that whole reward for yourself, is you?
15: Oh, of course not, honey, of course not. That would be a dirty, low-down trick to keep all the money. I'm going to do the thing that's fair and square. Just as soon as I get the $1,000, I'll pay Andy the 35 cents he paid for the film. All right.
0: Well,
15: Well, Andy's on his way over to the lodge here now. If this scheme works, I'll get his suit off of him and get the film out of his pocket. Oh, I hear his big feet flapping down the hall now. Come in, Brother Andy.
19: Hiya, Kingfish. Hiya. Say, what is that sign you got outside your office there? Stevens French Dry Cleaning Company. Where'd you ever learn about that business?
15: Oh, where did I learn? Why, I studied it at the New York branch of the Great French Dry Cleaning School. The Energene Academy of Paris, France. So.
19: Well, this is really news, Kingfish. You done graduated as a French dry cleaner, huh?
15: Oh, yeah. We just had our graduation ceremonies yesterday. Oh, really a big happy occasion.
19: What, huh?
15: The whole graduation class throwed their berets in the air. And then the last thing the professor said to the French cleaning and pressing class was those famous words, N'est-ce pas, c'est vous plaît, parlez-vous, c'est la guerre.
19: What did that mean?
15: Never leave a hot iron on the seat of the pants.
19: Yeah, well, one thing I want to know, Kingfish, what is the big advantage of this French cleaning over the other kinds of cleaning?
15: Well, it's speed, and it's the fastest dry cleaning in the world.
19: It is, huh?
15: Oh, yeah, you take that suit you got on there now. How long do it usually take you to get that clean, Brother Ender?
19: Well, I don't know. I ain't had the suit but 4 years.
15: You ain't had to clean it, huh? Let me look at it, Jane.
19: Yeah, it don't look too messy, do it?
15: No, that dirt really holds a nice crease there. But I tell you what, Andy, as things being slow today, because it's Sunday, I'll clean your suit for you for nothing to show you what great work we do.
19: For nothing, huh? Well, that's okay with me, boy.
15: Yeah, now, take off your suit. I'll take your coat, yeah?
19: Yeah, let me get my pants off here. I'll slip them off, too.
15: Yeah, get your pants off. Got your long underwear on, huh? Mm. Yeah, see, you ain't wearing no socks.
19: No, I've been kind of reconomizing here lately. I just get my underwear extra long and tuck it into my shoes.
15: Yeah, well, with them baggy knees, you got enough play in the legs there, all right? Say, Andy, ain't you got on 2 suits of heavy underwear?
19: Yeah, well, you see, Kingfish, they're both a little ragged, so... Mm-hmm. Where one's got holes, the other's okay, so... See, by wearing them, I get full coverage.
15: I see.
19: Here's the pants, Kingfish.
15: Yeah, give me the pants, yeah. Yeah. Okay, Andy, now I'll be back in no time. You keep your derby on there so you won't catch cold. Go ahead.
19: And don't forget to do a good job on that cleaning, too.
15: Oh, don't worry, Andy. When I finish with this suit, you'll really know you've been to the cleaners.
19: Yeah, that's it.
15: Well, I'll get on in the back room now and have my assistants go to work on it.
19: In the back room?
15: Oh, yeah, that's where I use the new secret cleaning process.
19: Oh, yeah. Boy, you got to hand it to that Kingfish. If anything new comes out, he is always the first one.
15: Well, here you is, Brother Andy. Your suit's all done. Glad to give it back to you.
19: Holy smoke. You sure must have had a couple of fast Frenchmen back there. Wait a minute, though. Wait a minute. Look at the suit here. The spots are still in there.
15: Yeah, well, Andy, after examining it, I didn't dare take out the spots. I found out that it was the only thing that was holding the suit together. Anyway, Andy, well, you can put on your suit now. We got to get out of here anyway.
19: Yeah, well, Wait a minute.
15: What's the matter?
19: I had a roll of film in my coat pocket when I walked in here, and it ain't here now. Where is it?
15: Film?
19: Kingfish, you got a funny look on your face. You better tell me what happened to that film, or I'm going to punch you right in the nose.
15: All right, Andy, wait a minute. Now, don't get mad. You got me now. You got me. Well, I took the film. I didn't want nothing to happen to it, Andy. Now, look, Andy, this film is worth $1,000 to us if we takes it right down to the drugstore and get it developed right away.
19: $1,000? Kingfish, what is this all about?
15: Now, listen, Andy, we got to take the film to the drugstore right now. I'll explain everything to you on the way over there.
19: Okay, let's go.
15: All right. Andy, the main thing is to get the roll of film developed. That's the main thing.
19: Yeah, well, we'll take it to the nearest drugstore.
15: Yeah, come on now. Yeah, now, wait a minute. Let's see which way do we want to go. Yeah, there's one in the next block. See the sign down there? Come on.
19: Yeah. Hey, Kingfish. Did you see them two gals smiling and giggling as they passed us? Boy, that's always the way it is. When gal sees me, they always kind of smile and giggle.
15: Then, one thing we better do before you go any further.
19: What's that?
15: Go back and put on your pants.

0: 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Yes, three times the whiter washing action of any other soap.
1: The new Rinso is really wonderful. All my towels and sheets are so marvelously white, whiter even than new. My pretty print dresses and the children's play clothes are actually brighter than the day I bought them.
0: It's true, the sensational whiter washing action of new 1950 Rinso gets and keeps your clothes whiter, brighter than any other soap.
1: Yet Rinso is always so safe for everything in my wash. It's so pleasantly easy on my hands, too.
0: Tomorrow, get new 1950 Rinso with Solium in the familiar green and yellow package. Now, back to Amos and Andy.

0: Well, I've been driving y'all all over town, fellas, but it don't look like you're getting nowhere.
1: Yeah, well, we appreciate you driving us, Amos. But on account of this being Sunday, it don't look like there's no drugstore that we can get to fill them develop for us before Wednesday.
0: Yeah, the thing is, if the police catch the thief before we develop the picture, we gonna lose the $1,000 reward. Yeah, that'd be a tough break, all right.
1: Yeah, Kingfish, and we really gotta act fast, too, because I just think of something else.
0: What's that, Ender?
1: If the thief hears about the reward, he's liable to surrender and get the $1,000 for himself.
0: Well, we coming to the lodge hall now, boys, and I gotta let y'all off, because I gotta get on home. Ruby's mama's coming over to see Amos Andrew, and I said I'd drive her home.
1: Oh, say, Amos, how is my little godchild?
0: Well, Amos Andrew's fine, Andy. Well, here we is, boys.
2: Well, thanks for everything, Emma.
1: Yeah, thanks, Emma.
0: Oh, you're welcome. Oh, say, by the way, Kingfish, your wife Sapphire was over to see our baby, and she thinks the baby reminds her of you.
2: Well, that's wonderful, Emma. How come?
0: Because all the baby does all day is eat and sleep. So long, fella.
2: You know, I don't trust that, Emma. He's always getting nasty about something, Emma.
1: Yeah. Hey, look who's coming out of the lodge hall. Shorty the barber.
2: Hey, Shorty, you really dolled up there. You really look like a lady killer, ain't you?
3: Oh, no, Kingfish. The gals don't pay no attention to me. They don't even look at me. Me a lady killer? Oh, what are you talking? Oh, yeah!
2: Well, now, look, Shorty, maybe you can help us. Does you know any place that we can get a roll of film developed in a hurry?
3: Not on Sunday, but you say... Well, say, wait a minute. A friend of mine has got a dark room in the basement of his apartment. He got to go out of town. He lets you use it if he knows how to develop film yourself.
2: Yeah, well, that's great, Shorty. I used to work as a janitor in a photograph shop, and I used to watch him do that stuff. I could handle the whole thing.
3: Okay, I'll tell you what I'll do. I'll call up my friend and get the key, and you can go right over there, you see.
1: Yeah, thanks a lot, Shorty. Thank you.
3: Say, you know, fellas, I had a peculiar experience with a photograph once myself.
2: Shorty?
3: Yeah, I was going with a gal, and I found out that she was secretly gone with another fella. Oh, I was heartbroken. I went to my dear friend Stonewall, the lawyer, for advice.
1: Oh, you went to Stonewall, huh?
3: Yeah, he told me that if she was that kind of a gal, the best thing for me to do was to forget her completely.
2: Yeah, Stonewall give you good advice.
3: Yeah, but I didn't take his advice, though. I wanted to know who that other fellow was. I wanted to know who would do a low-down trick like that.
1: Well, what'd you do?
3: Well, I got a photographer to hide outside the gal's house and snap a picture of my rival as he come out.
2: Oh, that's the stuff, Shorty. Who did it turn out to be?
3: Oh, it was a fella that lived way over here it was a big tall guy that I used to know way back in 19... it was a fella that comes to town Stonewall, the lawyer.

0: Well, Andy, here we is. This sure is a nice dark room Shorty Swin is letting us use.
1: Yeah, look at all the stuff he got down here. Got equipment for printing, developing. Look at the bottles and trays with acids.
0: Yeah, well, close the door, Andy. Yeah, well, now turn out the light.
1: Is we got to put out the light to develop the film?
0: Oh, certainly, Andy. Everybody knows that light is the enemy of film.
1: It is, huh?
0: Oh, yeah. Don't you remember you learned that in school?
1: Yeah.
0: It's the law of heredity. You remember? Remember how Sir Isaac Fig Newton was sitting under an apple tree and a light bulb come down, conked him on the head and discovered the whole thing there?
1: Oh, yeah, I believe I does remember that. That happened in the year 1492, didn't it?
0: Yeah, that's right, B.C. Yeah, you were there. Okay, Eddie, now, before we turn out the light, look around the room here and remember where everything is so you'll know what to grab the stuff I need and hand it to me.
1: Yeah, well, I was all set. I done mesmerized where everything is.
0: Yeah.
1: Switch off the light. Boy, this is the darkest dark I ever been in. Can't see nothing. Uh-oh, hold it. I think there's light leaking in here, Kingfish. I see the bright spot.
0: No, Andy. That's your eyes, my boy. You always see that after you just turn out the light. It's an optical illusion.
1: Yeah.
0: Now, let me get the film out here and unroll this roll of film.
1: Yeah. Hey, Kingfish, you got both hands on that film?
0: Certainly I was, Andy.
1: That's funny. I feel a hand on my wallet. Is that an optical illusion, too?
0: Well, it must be, Andy. There's only two of us in here.
1: Yeah. Something tell me that light ain't the only enemy I gotta watch out for.
0: So now, Andy, I got the film rolled out here and laying down here somewhere. So we can't turn on the light now and let the light hit the film, you know.
1: Yeah, well, what must we do now?
0: Well, now I got the developing tray right in front of me here. Now, the first thing I need is a funnel.
1: Yeah.
0: Does you remember where that was in the dark? You think you'd find it?
1: I think so. Let me see here.
0: Feel around it.
1: Yeah. Ah, I found the funnel.
0: Oh, thanks, Andy. Now I got to have a bottle of developing acid. Mm. Remember where the bottles is up on the shelf?
1: Yeah, just a second. I'll feel around here. I found the bottles.
0: And let me handle this. I think I see the extra bottle of developing acid in the sink here when the light was on. Let me feel around here.
1: Uh-oh. The optical illusion is snapping at my wallet again.
0: You don't mean to tell me, Andy.
1: I wish that optical illusion knowed that I put my wallet in my other pocket. Besides that, there ain't no money in it.
0: Well, Andy, I don't think the optical illusion will bother you no more.
1: But what you going to do now, Kate?
0: Well, I done found a jug of acid here. Now I'm going to start pouring it now.
1: Yeah, go ahead. That's enough acid. Hold it.
0: Why?
1: My pocket is full.
0: Oh. Well, look, Andy, you was messing up everything. We ain't getting no place in the dark here. Let me roll the film up here so we can turn on the light and get out of here.
1: Yeah, hurry up, Kingfish.
0: Yeah, wait a minute now. Okay, Andy, now you can put the light on. Andy, the only thing for us to do is to wait till tomorrow and get some photographer to develop the film for us as fast as he can.
1: Yeah, that's the thing to do. Then we can turn it over to the police and they can pick the thief up.
0: Yeah, I wonder where that crook is right now.
1: Well, wherever he is, I bet he think he's in the clear, because he ain't got no idea that we got his picture. Ha, ha, ha.
2: Hello? Oh, hiya, boss. Glad you called. I just got on the grapevine that somebody got my picture coming out of the jewelry store yesterday. Yeah, a guy from the Mystic Knights of the Sea Lodge Hall. Yeah, and get this, boss. Tamari's gonna turn it over to the cops. What am I gonna do? I'm going to drop up to that lodge hall and get that picture. And if anybody gets hurt, it won't be me.

0: My white things are the loveliest white I ever saw. And all my colored things are so beautifully bright.
1: Yes, the sensational new washing action of 1950 Rinso gets and keeps your clothes whiter, brighter than new. Whiter, brighter than any other soap.
0: And Rinso's so safe for my clothes and so gentle for my hands.
1: Tomorrow, get the economical giant size of new 1950 Rinso. Now, back to Amos and Andy.

0: Look, Kingfish, stop pacing up and down, will you? We still can't get the film developed till tomorrow morning.
1: Yeah, well, I was just thinking, Andy, so that we'll be all set the first thing in the morning, why can't we find out the nearest photographer shop? Wait a minute. There's a classified telephone book chained to one of the desks in the back of the lodge here. Go back there and check on it, will you?
0: Yeah, okay, Kingfish, I'll look at it.
1: Oh, boy, $500 apiece. I wonder how I ought to invest that. Well, I can get Stonewall, the lawyer, to help me on that. I asked him to drop over later. I can't wait to get my hands on that money. Ha! I'll really be on Easy Street. Easy Street, do do do do do. Easy Street, do-do-do-do. Oh, come in, sir. What can I do for you, sir?
2: I'm looking for a certain fellow in this lodge.
1: Easy Street, well, we got a lot of boys here. You got any idea what his name, excuse me for protruding, mister, but, your face seem a little familiar. And I can't quite replace it, though.
2: Cut the kidding.
1: Wait a minute. Now I remember, I see you on Lenox Avenue, yeah, that's right, it was around 4:15 yesterday, you was running out to jewelry store when he was taking the picture, and I was
2: Yeah, that was me, all right.
1: Yeah, sir, well, I gotta run along now, mister. I just remembered I forgot what I remembered.
2: Sit out, spindlehead.
1: Thank you, sir. Yes, I will.
2: So you know about the picture, eh?
1: The picture?
2: Now listen. Before I came over here, I made up my mind to find a guy who's figuring on turning that picture over to the police.
1: Yeah, sir. Well, what you gonna do to him, mister?
2: I'm gonna tear him in half. And beat the life out of each half.
1: You certainly is thorough already.
2: Now talk, bud.
1: Well, now listen, mister. I don't know nothing about no picture or who took the picture or nothing about it.
2: Now listen, someone in this lodge snapped that picture. I'm gonna fix him good.
0: Say, Kingfish.
1: Well, if it ain't Photographer Brown, how is it?
0: I see you got company here. Pardon me, mister. I just want to tell my friend something. Say, Kingfish, I checked and I found a photographer that's got 2-hour service. Boy, when they catch that dirty crook, we get $1,000 and he gets 15 years.
1: Oh, boy. Congratulations, Andy. You was the first man in history that ever dug a grave with his big mouth.
2: So you're the guy that took the picture, eh?
0: Yeah, yeah, it was me, all right. I was always on my toes. I was one of excuse me, Mr. Why is you pointing the coat pocket at me?
2: Stand right where you are. Don't move.
0: Yes, sir. Kingfish, I know this sounds silly, but in the gentleman's pocket there, do he have
1: with bullets.
0: Then this is the fellow.
2: Right. And whichever one of you guys got that roll of film, you better hand it over. Or there's going to be a new face in the morgue tonight.
0: You got it, Kingfish. Give it to him.
1: All right. I'll give it to you, mister. I got it right here in my desk drawer. Yes, sir. Here's the rule, mister. Just don't point that gun at me.
0: Yeah, mister, because I'm...
3: Well, howdy, boy. I just thought I'd come over. Don't like to interrupt the personal holdups. I'll drop by later.
2: Sit down, shrimp.
3: Now, wait a minute now. I got my legal rights. You know.
2: And I got a gun.
3: Yeah, you'd much better off, ain't you?
2: No, I'm leaving. And my advice to you guys is to keep your mouth shut about this whole thing. So long.
3: Crook like that is sure gonna get in trouble someday. You know, I ought to give him my business card.
0: Well, there went our chance for the $1,000 reward. Isaac Gussett, I'm going.

0: home.
1: So long, fellas.
0: So long, Andy.
2: This is a tough break for you, Kingfish.
0: No, it ain't, Stonewall.
2: Oh, yeah? What do you mean?
0: Well, I done really put one over on that crook. I have still got the roll of film with the crook's picture on it here in my pocket. That roll of film that I give the crook out of the desk drawer is the old one that I had. And that ain't all. I done pulled a fast one on Andy, too.
2: What do you mean, buddy?
0: Yeah, well, he don't know that I got the film, and I'll get the whole $1,000 reward.
2: Yeah, you take my advice, though, instead of trying to get this thing developed. You take this role right down to the police station and let them develop it.
0: Yeah, the only thing I was afraid to be seen anywhere near the police station with that crook floating around.
2: Oh, I'll take it down there for you.
0: Oh, would you, Stonewall? All you got to do is to tell them that when they develop it, it is the picture of the crook, it is the eighth on the film, the last one on the roll.
2: I'm glad to do it for you, King.
0: Oh, thanks, Stonewall. Mm-hmm. You going down to the police station with that crook on the loose, really take courage. You know, you is one of the bravest fellows I know.
2: Oh, man, yeah.

0: Well, Sergeant, I understand you cracked the Robinson jewelry case.
1: That's right, Captain. Some lawyer named Stonewall walked in here and gave us a roll of film with a thief's picture on it. We developed it. Sure enough, it was a perfect picture.
0: Well, that was a lucky break.
1: Yeah, and we picked up the suspect in a matter of hours.
0: A good work, Flaherty.
1: The only thing is, he's a pretty tough egg. We can't get a confession out of him. We've been grilling him in the next room for 8 hours.
0: Well, let's go in. I'd like to talk to him.
1: Okay. There he is, Captain. He keeps claiming that the whole thing's a mistake, and the real crook must have run out of the way before the picture was snapped.
0: Is that right?
2: Tell the truth, Captain. I ain't never stole no jewels in my life.

0: same as what year is this?
1: Well, Andy, it's 1949 by the calendar, but it's 1950 by Rinso.
0: Yeah, well, that's just what I want to talk to you about. Ain't 1950 Rinso rushing things a little bit?
1: No, Andy, the only rushing is the women rushing into stores to get 1950 Rinso. Ain't that right, Miss Cardinal?
2: Well, it sure is, Amos. 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See for yourself, new 1950 Rinso has three times the whiter washing action of any other soap. Only Rinso contains the scientific sunlight ingredient, Solium. Get new 1950 Rinso right away.
0: Yeah, Amos, me and the Kingfish just come up to see our little godchild.
1: Yeah, well, there she is, boys, right in the crib.
3: Well, hello there, Amos Andrew.
0: Oh, boy. Amos Andrew's really getting cute.
1: Yeah, and she has got a lot of little tricks she do, too. Now, if you lean over the crib, she'll grab your hair, Andy, and then laugh like anything.
0: She do, huh? Oh, let me try that. I'll lean over the crib here. Well, look at there, will you? She grabbed my hair and really laughing.
1: Yeah, let me try it, too, here. Yeah, go ahead, Kingfish. Put your head down there.
3: I feel the same way about my hair that you do, honey. Good night, folks.
0: See you next Sunday.
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0: Come in. Welcome. Welcome to Mystery Theater. I am Hyman Brown. We have a drama for you, an adaptation of a story written long ago. A lady by the name of Mary Wollstonecraft, dead now for over a century and a half, accomplished in her lifetime two things for which she is well remembered. She married the poet Percy Shelley, and she composed a novel, Frankenstein. The first brought her misery. The second brought her fame. Though she never married another man, she did write other novels and a goodly number of short stories besides. It is one of these we bring you now.
1: Why tell a tale of impious tempting of providence and soul-subduing humiliation? Why? Answer me, you who are wise in the secrets of human nature. I only know that it is so. And in spite of strong resolve, of a pride that too much masters me, of shame and even of fear, I must speak.
0: Our mystery drama, The Transformation, was adapted especially for the Mystery Theater by Elspeth Eric and stars Kevin McCarthy. I'll be back shortly with Act One.

0: The background for our tale of horror is the proud and beautiful city of Genoa, which looks down on the blue Mediterranean Sea, where the northern coast of Italy curves towards France. It was in Genoa that our hero was born, and on the shore of that sea that a strange adventure, or should we say, misadventure, began.
1: I walked the shore. The waves sounded in my ears. The air was gray and dismal, and above the horizon, black clouds loomed. The scene reflected my own mood, misery and desperation flooding over me, and a crushing sense of my own helplessness. Memories flitting shadow-like through my tortured mind. Memories of days past when I had lived with my father. I was born with, I freely admit it, a most imperious, haughty, and tameless spirit. The words of our confessor, Father Pellegrini, echoed in my head.
2: Your father seems a tyrant to you, Guido. I know that. But you have no mother, and someone must check the wild impetuosity of your character. You must respect your father's wishes, Guido.
1: But I did not. The only hope of my rebel heart was to be a man, free, independent, or, in better words, insolent and domineering.
2: Guido, Guido, what is to become of you?
1: My father had one friend, a wealthy Genoese noble, the Marchesa Torella, who, in a political tumult, was sent for a time into exile. Like my father, he was a widower with one child. A little flower of a child whom he left under my father's guardianship.
3: You will take care of my precious daughter, will you not, Guido? You're several years her senior. You will be her protector, her defender, will you not?
1: I had only nodded my head, but my heart had said much more. My heart had given glad shouts that this exquisite child was to be put into my care. Though words would not come to my lips, this little child, this Juliet, had held out her tiny hand and placed it in mine with such simple trust and affection that then and there, I knew I had met my fate.
4: Guido?
1: We grew up together, she and I. When I was 11 and Juliet 8 years of age, a cousin of mine, much older than either of us, he seemed to me to be quite a man, took great notice of my playmate, and one day he called her his bride and asked her to marry him. And when she shrank from him, he insisted and drew her towards him. I had watched the odious scene, and with the emotions of a maniac, I threw myself upon
4: him. Oh, Guido!
1: I strove to draw his sword. Failing in that, I clung to his neck with a ferocious desire to strangle him.
4: Guido, no!
2: Boys! Boys! Guido, loosen your hold!
5: I'm ashamed of you. No, no, don't try to explain. I know the bully was trying to force himself on our little Juliet. And I know you had to come to her aid, but Guido, had you not been too small to draw his sword from his scabbard, who knows what you might have done?
6: Father?
2: Your actions were a great sin. Come with me to the chapel, and we will pray for your impetuous soul.
1: This I did, and that very night I returned to that same chapel, holding little Juliet by the hand, and in that holy place, I profaned her child's lips with an oath that she would be mine forever, forever only mine. Well, those days passed away. After a few years, the Marchesa Torella returned from exile and became wealthier and more prosperous than ever. When I was 17 and Juliet a blossoming 14, my father became gravely ill. As he lay dying, Torella, Juliet, and I stood by his bedside.
3: I know what you seek of me, my friend, that I will take your son to my heart and into my home. You have my word on that. But there is more, is there not, my friend? Ah, yes. You wish me to bestow upon your well-loved son the hand of my equally beloved daughter. That is your wish, is it not, my dear friend?
1: And so it was done. The beautiful child I had so loved from childhood was promised to me against the day when I should be so situated as to claim her for my wife. And now on the rocky and rain-swept shore, as I walked bent over against the rising wind, the memory of these early feelings returned to mock me, torture me, drive me to a distraction I thought I could not bear. My dreams had vanished. Hope had abandoned me. I had been willing to die there on the shore, to let the rain and the cold congeal my blood and freeze my marrow and end at last a life which had become unbearable. Then all at once, a gigantic flame pierced my eyelids and made me lift my head to look seaward. The spot where I knelt was locked on one side by a rugged promontory. Round this cape suddenly came, driven by the wind, a vessel. In vain the mariners tried to force a path for her to the open sea, but the fierce gale drove her on the rocks. With a frightful shock, the vessel dashed upon her unseen enemy. In a brief space of time, she went to pieces. I covered my face with my hands and wished with all my heart that I could have sunk beneath the waves with those unfortunates. Then, all at once, I looked up. Something was floating towards the shore. Was that a human form? A human being bestriding a sea chest? A fellow creature saved from a watery grave? Was it human? Surely never had such existed before. A misshapen dwarf, I could see it now, with distorted features, a torso as wide as it was long, legs thin as threads and extending an inordinate distance from his body. His arms were the same, and the hands that dangled were tipped with pointed nails that were black all over.
6: By St. Beelzebub, I have been well bested, and by the fiend, here is another ally of the Mighty One. To what saint did you offer prayers, friend, if not to mine?
1: Now I could see his face. God in heaven, his face. His head sloped back from his eyes so sharply he could be said to have no forehead at all. His hair was black, as were his eyes, but long and growing unevenly over his shriveled pate, and from the backs of his hands, from his legs, and even from between his toes.
6: What a noise the big ocean makes! The waves disturb me. I will have no more of this growing. Silence, winds! To your homes! Clouds, fly to the Antipodes and leave our heaven clear!
1: He stretched out his long, lank arms that looked like spider's claws and seemed to embrace the expanse behind him. Was it a miracle? The clouds became broken and fled. The azure sky first peeped out and then spread a field of blue above us. The sea grew calm.
6: Come! Don't be frightened, friend. I am good-humored when pleased. And something does please me in your handsome face, though you look a little woebegone. Shall we be friends?
1: He held out his hand. I could not touch it.
6: Oh, well then, companions. That will do as well. And now, while I rest after the buffeting, tell me why you wander thus alone and downcast on this wild seashore. Have you no home?
1: I have a home.
6: Then why are you here?
1: I dare not go there.
6: Tell me, is it a woman?
1: What?
6: Did she throw you out? Did she betray you with another?
1: She is the purest, the loveliest, the most faithful. She has done nothing but good, nothing that is not consonant with her noble nature.
6: Then why in the name of the devil are you here?
1: At first I could not speak. And then the words started to come, and soon they were flowing in a steady torrent. Before I could marry my Juliet, I must amass a fortune, and before domesticity claimed me, I must see the world, and see it I did. I went to Florence, to Rome, to Naples, and at long last, to the bourne of my wishes, to Paris.
6: Paris!
1: I was arrogant and self-centered. I loved display, and above all, I threw off all control. I became a spoiled child. Who could control me? Not the letters of Tarela. No, only strong necessity in the shape of an empty purse.
6: Oh, poor, handsome boy.
1: Acre after acre, estate after estate, I sold. My dress, my jewels, my horses were unrivaled in Paris, while the lands of my inheritance passed into the possession of others.
6: Well, go on. I'm caught up in suspense to hear the outcome.
1: I thought that I would come home to Genoa. I was nearly a beggar, yet I would come home and rebuild my fortunes. I knew the moment I went to claim my bride, the world would know me for what I was. Not only a beggar, but one who had beggared himself, a wastrel, a fool. Knowing myself unfit to marry Juliet, according to the proper precepts of Genoese law and custom, how could I have contemplated such a thing? I abducted her.
6: Good! Brilliant! Inspired!
1: You think so? You think so? I had planned to marry her, carry her off to France, but my plot was discovered. What property I still owned was put in the hands of commissioners to pay at least partially my mountain of debts. Alone, friendless, I came to this shore, and so you see me now. How can you laugh so? How can you? You humiliate me even further.
6: Do you mean to starve on these rocks and let the birds peck out thy dead eyes, while your betrothed is possessed by another?
1: What would you have me do?
6: Revenge thyself, man. Humble thy enemies. Set thy foot on the old man's neck. Possess thyself of his daughter.
1: For had I gold, much could I achieve, but poor, I am powerless.
6: You have noticed the sea chest on which I am seated.
1: It was on that chest that you floated to shore.
6: I shall now dismount. See? A common sea chest, would you say?
1: I have seen many such.
6: But when I press here, when a spring lurks beneath, see what happens. It flies open. Come, closer. Behold.
1: I approach the chest. And, Holy Mother, what a sight met my eyes. Blazing jewels, ruby, diamond, sapphire, emerald, beaming gold, pale silver. I trembled head to foot. A wild passion swept over me to possess this treasure which gleamed and glittered within the chest. I looked helplessly at the hairy monster who stood watching me through half-closed eyes. His look, his very attitude, told me that he had read my deepest thoughts.

Can it be that from horror comes beauty? Can hope be born of despair? Even as the winds die down, the thunder ceases, the waves subside, there comes the suggestion, only a suggestion, mind you, of the sun's revival, the heralding of a sunny day and a clearer sky. Mystery Theater will be back shortly with Act 2.

0: you will remember that we left our despairing hero on the shore of the Mediterranean Sea below the city of Genoa. He had poured out the story of his wasted life, his extravagance, his self-indulgence, into the ear of a misshapen monster who had survived the shipwreck by floating to land on a small sea chest. It is this chest which the monster has just opened for our hero's inspection.
1: What a sight. Blazing jewels, beaming gold, pale silver. A mad desire to possess this treasure which gleamed and glittered within the chest was born of a sudden within me. Though I was trembling, yet I controlled my voice as best I could. Doubtless one so powerful as you could do anything at all?
2: Nay, I am not so omnipotent as I seem. Some things I do possess, which you may covet. But I would give them all for a small share of what is yours.
1: As nothing is my sole inheritance, what beside nothing would you have?
2: Your comely face and well-made limbs.
1: You cannot mean what you say.
2: I ask for a loan, not a gift. Lend me your body for 3 days. You shall have mine to cage your soul the while, and in payment, my sea chest. What say you to the bargain? 3 short days.
1: It may seem to you, listener, incredible that I should lend my ear to this proposition, but in spite of his unnatural ugliness, there was something fascinating in a being whose voice could govern earth, air, and sea, and I did feel the keenest desire to comply, for with that chest I could command the world. You must realize that if you were to be faithless to our bargain, I would soon die upon these lonely sands.
2: I shall leave you food for survival.
1: But even should I survive, the limbs and body which are still mine would be yours forever.
2: 3 days only! Look here. Right. See the blue of these sapphires. See how the rubies glow, the diamonds flash and sparkle. And there is gold enough here for a kingdom, silver to furnish an army.
1: I know little of black magic, for that is surely what you deal in. But I have heard that there must be a spell, and you must know it, whereby you, should you play me false, would be obliged to render up what you so unlawfully gained. I mean, my face and form.
2: Is such a spell.
1: And what is that?
2: Your blood and my blood must mingle. Here's a dagger. Show me your wrist. Hold it out to me.
3: I have drawn blood.
2: Now, here is my arm. Take the dagger and cut.
1: I hesitated. It was possible that I contemplated driving the dagger into his heart instead of his wrist, then making off with his treasure, leaving him to die upon the shingles, his blood mixing with the sand. Or was it that the sight of that bony wrist, that hand with its elongated fingers and their black nails, seemed too repulsive to touch?
2: Cut!
1: Cut I did. I held the horrid hand and drew the dagger across the skinny wrist until the blood flowed freely.
2: Good. Now our wrists must lock together. Let our bloods become one.
1: And so we did. In horrid fascination, I watched his blood and mine mix and mingle, yet not quite did they become one. For while the blood from my wrist flowed crimson, the blood of the monster flowed black. I scarcely knew when he separated himself from me. My eyes were fixed upon the treasure chest. I let the jewels run through my fingers. I caressed the gold. I stroked the silver. But as I did so, I saw my hands Could they really be mine? Long, black, emaciated fingers with long, black nails? Yes, they were now mine. But I comforted myself only for 3 days. I thought to retire to a cave nearby and there wait out the little time before the monsters return. I picked up the chest awkwardly. So unused was I to my new arms, I entered the cave, set down the chest full of my fortune, and ruminated on my future conduct. I felt a surge of joy, of confidence, and a glad cry escaped my lips.
2: Thank you, my Lord God!
1: Oh, horror of horrors. The voice was the voice of the monster. He possessed not only my face, my limbs, but he had taken my voice itself. Two suns had set. The third dawned, slowly paced the bright orb up the eastern sky. Long it lingered in the zenith, and still more slowly wandered down the west. It touched the horizon's verge. It was lost. The evening star shone bright. I thought to myself, he will soon be here. And for the second time, I shouted aloud for joy.
2: At last! At long last!
1: But he came not. By the living heavens, he came not. Night dragged out its weary length, and the sun rose again on the most miserable wretch that ever upbraided its light. I dreamed that I was at Juliet's feet, and she smiled and spoke my name.
4: Guido. Oh, Guido!
1: She had seen my transformation. I awoke with the agony of the nightmare upon me. I would on the instant return to Genoa. That was my resolve. I began to walk towards Genoa. I was somewhat accustomed to my distorted limbs. None were ever so ill-adapted for straightforward movement, and it was with infinite difficulty that I proceeded. I tried to avoid the hamlets, for I was unwilling to make a display of my hideousness. But I was not always successful.
4: What is that? Sweet Savior, what is curling up the path? It's a spider! A spider the size of a man! Maria, get in the house! Quickly! Quickly!
1: I had had the wild notion that I might beg at her house for food, for I had brought none with me. But I understood immediately that there would be no food here. No help of any kind.
4: Wait, Maria! Hand me my broom! Be quick! It's starting to run! Give me my broom!
1: My spindly arms wrapped around my tiny head and my long, crooked limbs carrying me away from her as fast as they were able, I escaped the enraged woman. I stumbled up the cliffs, searching for a cave where I could hide my repulsive body, and I lay panting on the rock. Below me, the splashing sea, the quiet sand, and above, the blue sky of heaven. Bruised in body and broken in soul, I slept. I rose next morning with the sun and continued my journey. I walked as best I could, but it was dark before I approached the outskirts of Genoa. The weather was so balmy and sweet that I conjectured that the Marchesa and his daughter might have left the city for their country retreat. It was from this Villa Terela that I had attempted to abduct Juliet. I had spent many an hour reconnoitering the spot and knew each inch of ground well. It was beautifully situated and bosomed in trees. As I drew near, it became evident that my conjecture had been incorrect. The Villa Terela was lighted up. Strains of music were wafted toward me by the breeze. The country people were all flocking about. I longed to address someone, to inquire the occasion of so much festivity. But I thought I might, from some hiding place, hear others discourse, and in some way gain intelligence of what was going on. So, Entering the walls that were in the immediate vicinity to the mansion, I found one dark enough to veil my excessive frightfulness. There, amid the shadows, quivering with fright and dread, I heard footsteps. Two pairs of footsteps approaching along the gravel path.
0: A beautiful night for the gala, Father.
5: A happy omen of tomorrow's ceremony, Marchese.
0: I do believe it will be a blessed union, Father Pellegrini. Do you not?
5: By all the saints, my friend, I sincerely believe it.
0: Guido has changed, Father.
5: He is truly penitent, truly reformed.
0: I feel that.
5: He is the prodigal returned, Marchese.
0: Father Pellegrini, it brought tears to my eyes when he so humbly, yet with such dignity, asked permission to call himself my son.
5: And you pardoned him?
0: Ah, with joy and love in my heart. And fast upon the pardon, bestowed on him the gift of my lovely child, Juliet.
5: You have acted nobly, Marchesa, with magnanimity.
0: Wisely, too, I trust, Father.
5: I believe so.
1: My heart died with horror. I had done all this. On the morrow, my once promised bride was to pledge her vows to a fiend from hell, all because of me, oh merciful God. The anguish was too great to bear. And scarce knowing what I intended, I grasped the dagger that the monster had used to sever both our wrists, and I plunged it in my breast.
0: Where does the devil live? How does the devil speak? What does he look like? What powers does he possess? And how may he be disarmed? We know not his abode, nor his voice, nor his face or form. Yet since the inception of the race, we do know that by some supreme effort, he can and must be driven off. Mystery Theater will return shortly with Act 3.

0: Recall with me now, dear listener, how we left Guido, our gallant cavalier, transformed now into the most repellent monster, hiding in the shadows of the Villa Torella, where he heard the Marchesa Torella and Father Pellegrini discuss the marriage on the morrow. His long-loved Juliet was to marry the monster who now appeared to be, and everyone believed to be, Guido himself.
1: The anguish was too great to bear, and scarce knowing what I intended, I grasped a dagger and plunged it into my breast. I know not how long I lay there in the darkness, but I sensed somehow that the dagger had not pierced my heart. I had not ended my agony, only prolonged it. Then I heard voices. Father Pellegrini and the Marchesa Torella were returning along the gravel path. I had wounded myself badly and, too weak to move, lay directly across the path where they could not fail to see me.
2: Father, look here. There, on the path.
3: Oh, my sweet Savior. What can it be?
2: Is it an animal?
3: Certain it is nothing human.
2: It's some dead thing, some beast who dragged itself from Lord knows where to die in my garden.
3: But what shall we do with it?
2: Don't touch it, Father.
3: But I must make sure.
2: It is foul and putrid. Let it lie there where it is. I'll fetch a servant to take it outside the walls and bury it.
3: Poor creature. Whoever or whatever you are, God have mercy on you. What? Did I see you still? Is it possible to... Do you still live? There, you moved again. You need the doctor, poor wretch. Hold fast to whatever life is in you, and I will return.
1: My wretched body had somehow, without my wishing it, responded to the kindness I heard in Father's voice. Despite my self-inflicted wound, I somehow raised myself and staggered toward the villa. Wild thought races through my brain. Could God permit the foul union slated for the morrow? I hid myself among the trees. The garden grew deserted. The gates were closed. I staggered about and came under a window.

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which interpretation of Guido's story do you favor? Juliet's, the Marchesa's, or Father Pellegrini's? Was it all the product of a fevered brain, or was the monster in truth a demon from another world bent on destruction? Was the monster a vision, a devil, or an angel? There is a fourth interpretation which we offer for your consideration. It's from Joseph Conrad, the great Polish writer. He wrote, "The belief in a supernatural source of evil is not necessary. Men alone are quite capable of every wickedness." Our cast included Kevin McCarthy, Ian Martin, Robert Dryden, and Evie Juster. Associate Director, Marlon Swing. This is Hyman Brown, Producer-Director, inviting you to return to our Mystery Theater for another adventure in the macabre. Until next time, then, pleasant dreams.

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9: Come in. Welcome. Welcome to Mystery Theater. I am Hyman Brown. Hell has been described in gruesome, grisly, and garish detail by philosophers, poets, and artists. However, they are not the only ones who have had a vision of the underworld. Hell is an open book to all who choose to turn its pages, a coloring book that you may fill in yourself. So many people have designed their own private hell, filled with their very own devils and demons. Many people have discovered that you don't have to die in order to live there, although it helps.
10: Mrs. McKellar?
11: Who are you?
10: A friend of yours.
11: I don't know you.
10: Michael.
11: Michael?
10: You've got to give him up.
11: Just what affair is it of yours?
10: You just said the key word, affair. Suppose the newspapers found out. Think of what it could do to your husband.
11: I'm sorry, but after all these years, I think I've earned the right to think about my own happiness.
10: Suppose you should be walking down the street, and a car should accidentally jump the curb and, well...
11: Are you threatening me?
10: Mrs. Keller, I am only making a prophecy.
11: I call it a threat.
10: Prophecy, threat, does it matter? As long as it can happen. And Mrs. McKellar... It can happen.
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0: Look out for the quiet people, for the ones who are modest in manner, unassuming and self-effacing, and who leave no more trail than a fish in the water. Such a one is our heroine, Della McKellar, or Mrs. Frederick Key McKellar, as she is known legally. At this moment, she is at the airport cab stand.
1: What so, lady?
2: 1221 Torrance.
1: 1221 Torrance. We are off.
2: And where do you think I'm coming from? I see by your posted license your name is Bernard Weissman, number 3227-2642. Bernard, huh? I can also see by the tilt of your head that you're giving me the once-over in your rear-view mirror. Well, Bernard, I'll wager I know exactly how you are sizing me up.
3: This is a married broad, age. I can't give her much less than 35. Looks, come see, come sign. What we got here is a respectable, quiet, mousy, middle-class dame.
2: And I can tell you've written me off, because you're not eyeing me in the mirror anymore. Oh, how little we know, Bernard. How little we know. I am in your cab because of a chain of events. A chain that led me into your cab and will lead me beyond it. It began one evening. Let's call it that evening. Fred?
4: Yes, Della. Oh, darling, I'm in a pressure cooker again.
2: Why? What is it this time?
4: A report. I have to do a report. A complete report.
2: Tonight?
4: If I don't take time out for sleep, I'll just manage to have it ready for the Senate Finance Committee by morning.
2: Oh, but Fred...
4: I'm going right into the den. I have to start immediately.
2: But dinner is...
4: Oh, be a sweetheart. Bring something on a tray. A sandwich. Anything. I don't care. I'll just need plenty of black coffee.
2: Fred, stop. Stop. Don't take another step.
4: Darling, what's wrong?
2: I want you to look.
4: At what?
2: Look at me.
4: Look at you?
2: Yes. What do you see?
4: Well,
2: Oh, Fred, sit down.
4: But I told you,
2: I know. You have a report. I also have a report, Fred. Which is, if you don't sit down this minute, I'm going to take the next plane to Reno, Nevada, or Mexico City, and get a divorce.
4: Well, can't we discuss... What did you say?
2: Fred, surely it must be apparent, even to you, that all the closeness has gone out of our marriage.
4: I've never felt as close to you as I do now.
2: And you've never been so far away. And so I thought...
4: Oh, darling, I know we haven't seen much of each other lately, but I've taken a new job.
2: I thought I would try to put the romance back into our relationship.
4: And it's a very demanding
2: job.
4: Oh,
2: shut up!
4: Della,
2: listen to me. I was desperate, so I thought I'd do what the marriage counselors suggest, what the soap operas, the lovelorn columnists advise, which was to create a romantic atmosphere. And look, just look around you.
4: Oh,
2: I'm wearing what certainly should be considered a seductive gown. Look at the candles on the table, the brilliant crystal, the gleaming china, the sparkling silver, the red roses, the soft lights, the sweet music. And let me tell you about dinner.
4: Darling,
2: listen, we're having beef bourguignon. And then
4: I'm sorry.
2: You bust in here like some traveling salesman barging into a motel. Give me a room and a cheese sandwich.
4: But, darling, I must tell you what happened. Senator Loomis, the one who hates to spend 15 cents on education, he's in town with an investigating committee. I met him and we started talking. Darling, I know I can make him see
2: Fred,
4: the light.
2: Fred, please, please, Fred, let's have some champagne.
4: Oh, no, I need a clear head for figures. He said have your facts in black and white by morning. Do you realize what an opportunity this is?
2: But I prepared the whole...
4: Oh, Della, dearest Della, I know how disappointed you are, but you're sensible. You are, darling. That's why I married you. Now, I must get into the den with these figures. Keep the coffee coming.
2: You know who Fred is? Fred is the new state commissioner of education. Everybody says he's going places. I agree. Lately, he's been going a great many places without me. Well, he went into his study, and I did a few chores around the house, read a bit in Boswell's Life of Johnson, worked on a watercolor. Oh, I have a great many talents, Bernard. And in the midst of all this self-expression, enter my close neighbor and casual friend, Edith.
5: Is it okay to use the phone, Del?
2: Oh, sure.
5: Oh, thanks. I hate to bother you, but old Gus decided to stay home today, and I have this extremely important phone call. Hey, Mike, Edie Harlow. Oh, you're sweet. Look, 10 on Handy Andy in the first at Ormond. Do I still have time? Just. Okay, on the nose. And Mike, call me back at this number. It's my neighbor. She's okay. Yeah. It's at 206-3636. Yeah, sure thing. In a couple of minutes, they're off.
2: Edith, will you have a cup of coffee?
5: I'd rather have a drink. Oh, don't bother. I see the bottle and the glasses. Pour you one?
2: No, I don't drink.
5: Oh, that's right, you don't.
2: Handy Andy, I presume, is a horse.
5: Oh, Handy Andy is a 5-year-old bay gelding, and he cannot lose. Oh, come on, be smart. Bet on him yourself.
2: Oh, I never bet on anything in my life.
5: Well, you're overdue. Put a tenner on him.
2: No, I was brought up to believe it's wicked to bet on horses.
5: Well, yeah, it is wicked, but look, if you don't do something wicked now and then... Come on, take the plunge. I'll call Mike and put down a bet for you. Oh, hey, if that's Mike, my watch is slow. I was lucky to get down myself.
2: Well, then it's too late for me.
5: You mean you would have put down a bet? Look, I'll tell you what I'll do. I'll give you half of mine. $5. What do you say? Once I talk to Mike and find out, it'll be too late. Oh, come on, Del. What's $5? Live a little.
2: Well, all right.
5: Okay. Hello? Yeah. Okay. Well, let's go downtown and collect.
2: Oh, I don't want to go rushing downtown just to collect $5.
5: $5? He went off at 20 to 1. He brought home 200 for 10. You're entitled to half. You win 100. Here's where we meet Mike.
2: Edith, are you sure that we're getting $100 apiece? Oh.
5: You're a very insecure person, Del, and I can't understand why. Come on, relax.
6: Hi, Edie.
5: Oh, hi, Mike. I had a good one today.
6: Yes, you did.
5: I'd like to introduce a friend. Della McKellar.
6: Della McKellar. It sings. It's music.
5: And Della had half the bet.
6: I'm glad you won, Della McKellar.
2: Even though it's money out of your pocket?
6: Oh, not quite. You see, there were 15 horses in the race. Not all of the people bet Handy Andy. Well, I hope to see you again, Della McKellar.
2: No. I made one bet and I won. I'll quit while I'm ahead. Famous last words, eh, Bernard? And I had every intention of quitting. But that night, Fred was late for dinner. And then he was very late. And finally, the phone rang.
7: Honey, we have to leave for the state capitol right away.
2: At this hour?
7: I've got the senator eating out of my hand. He wants me to testify at the committee hearings first thing in the morning.
2: But I thought we'd have that champagne tonight.
7: Della, just let me get through this crisis.
2: After which, there'll be another one.
5: Well, Della, you ready to break the bank at Monte Carlo?
2: No, thank you. I've had my mad fling. And besides, I'm due to teach my classes at the settlement house.
5: Oh, well, I like Jackie's boy in the fifth. How can he lose? I got a hunch on this nag.
2: Okay, I'll go along.
5: How much?
2: Well, I'm ahead 100. Why not all of it?
5: Well, it's best to do these things slowly.
2: Why? If he's right... He's as right for 100 as he is for a dollar. It shouldn't be the size of the bet. It's the strength of the conviction.
5: Honey, you are a horse player.
2: Call Mike. I didn't realize it at the time, Bernard, but I was hooked. Well, after my classes, I was having a sandwich and looking at the paper, the racing page, naturally. And I was beginning to have second thoughts about Jackie's boy. So I called Edith to get her to change the bet. But there was no answer. I didn't know Mike's phone number, but I did remember the corner where we met him.
6: Hello, Della McKellar.
5: Hello, Mike. I have to talk to you.
6: I'll buy you lunch.
5: No, this is business.
6: We can't talk business on the street. Do you realize we're standing in front of Las Sordas, the best restaurant in town?
5: How do I go about changing my bet, Mike?
6: All you do is tell me.
5: Well, see what it says in the paper? Jack Eastboy likes a fast track. But if you look at the weather map for upstate, where Ormond Park is, it rained there all night. So that track must be mud by now. Now here is Sweet Reward. He loves mud. He finished in the money his last three times out. So I like him.
6: Well, you got him. Did anybody ever tell you how lovely you look when you get all excited and breathless like that?
5: Well, I wanted to straighten out that bet, Mike.
6: Well, it's a good thing he goes off in 3 minutes. And don't leave.
5: Why not?
6: Tell me all about yourself. Why are you unhappy?
5: Who said I was unhappy?
6: Well, you have to be unhappy to gamble.
5: Why do you say that?
6: Because real excitement and adventure are missing from your life. You had to buy it at the table or the track.
5: Is that why you gamble, Mike?
6: I don't gamble. To me, gambling's a commodity. I sell it to those who need it. Why do you need it?
5: Who says I need it?
6: Have dinner with me tonight and I'll explain it.
5: Oh, listen, I'm a married woman.
6: But are you a happily married woman?
5: Oh, really, I have to go.
6: Well, shouldn't we find out about Sweet Reward? Johnny, plug in a phone, please. Thank you. Della, if not tonight, why then, how about tomorrow?
5: Oh, no, please.
6: The day after? Hello? The 5th at Ormond Park? Uh-huh. Thanks. Your Sweet Reward came in at 3-1. 100 yesterday, 300 today. If I had your luck, I'd play the horses myself. Here's your money.
5: Oh, thank you.
6: Now, about dinner tonight.
5: No, Mike, really, there's no point in your asking.
6: Well, there's no point in your refusing.
7: Della, I'm still upstate. This is a rough one.
5: Yes, Fred, I suppose it is, but, listen, you just stay as long as is necessary.
7: You're not angry?
5: No, darling. I understand it's your career, and, we're both required to make sacrifices.
7: Oh, that's my Della. That's my rational, mature, and reasonable darling. I'll be home tomorrow night. What are you doing now?
5: I'm just, reading.
7: What? Something new?
5: The racing form.
7: Get good reviews?
5: Mixed.
3: Mike Perry.
5: Oh, Mike.
3: Della McKellar. You change your mind. We will have dinner after all.
5: Listen, Mike. Her name is Lady Marion in the first at Joyland. $400 to win.
3: Aren't you living a little dangerously?
5: Sure. And I love every minute of it.
0: And so would you if you won every time you bet, which is what our Mrs. Della McKellar is doing. However, as the popular tune tells us, into each life some rain must fall. And when it does, where will Della run for shelter? Mystery Theater will return shortly with Act Two. It should be obvious that when a man has an attractive wife and he neglects her, sooner or later she'll find something or someone to occupy her time and energy, which is what Della McKellar seems to have done. Not only is she having a fantastic run of luck with the horses, she also seems to be scoring with the bookmaker.
5: Well, Bernard, the night before, I had put all my winnings, $400, on a filly named Lady Marion. And the following afternoon, I was leaving the settlement house, and At the curb was parked a brand new, long, black sports car. And at the wheel, the very good-looking, the smartly dressed Mike. He could very well become a problem. But I wasn't sure I really cared.
6: Hop in.
5: Oh, really, I shouldn't.
6: I have news for you. You just won $2,000.
5: $2,000?
6: You put $400 on Lady Marion at 5-1.
5: Oh, May, thanks.
6: The proper way to thank me is to have dinner.
5: Oh, no, I told you I'm a married woman.
6: Well, I'm a married man, so it cancels out. Well?
5: I have to go home.
6: You're a slave to convention.
5: Aren't we all?
6: Oh, no. And that's one of the things I'm going to teach you one day.
2: Aphrodite, Edith. Why is she 5-1?
5: Well, she's a filly.
2: Why is she running with 106 pounds? Why is she the lightest in the race? Why? She's won her last two starts.
5: She's being dropped in class. I like her for $10. What's your bid?
2: $24.
5: $24? That's an odd amount.
2: $2,400, Edith.
5: No. Oh, no, Della, you can't. Della, you're crazy. I won't let y'all stop you.
2: Oh, please, Edith, don't take on. You were right about me. I am a gambler. I'm not like you, venturing $5 or $10 for a thrill. No, sir, this to me is a living. It's a way I never lived before. I can't explain it.
5: Oh, Della, I wish I'd never introduced you to this.
2: Well, Bernard, that was 10 o'clock in the morning. And somehow I made the time pass in the settlement house, and it passed by quickly because a woman reporter came round to interview me. See, I was human interest, the wife of the dynamic new commissioner of education. Everybody knew that he was going places.
8: Well, how does it feel to be the wife of such an exciting man, Mrs. McKellar?
2: Well, it's so marvelous.
8: They say he has a career in politics if he chooses, and you are certainly a great asset. You're never in repose. Like your husband, you seem to be on the go all the time. Where do you get all your nervous energy?
2: Could I tell her that I bet on the ponies, Bernard? Could I tell her that even now I was waiting for the fourth race at Joyland, where I had $2,400 riding on a horse named Aphrodite? And that I would have $12,000 if she won. Is it any wonder that my eyes were shining, that my cheeks were glowing? Well, finally, the lady reporter had enough of me. And then I was told that I had a phone call.
7: Honey, change in plans.
2: Plans?
7: Yeah, we discussed it last night on the phone.
2: Oh?
7: Senator Loomis and I and some party leaders will be in on the 6 o'clock plane. We're having a victory dinner at a place called, Oh, you never heard of it. It's on Lower Broadway, Las Sordas.
2: Las Sordas?
7: Can you meet us there? I'll have terrific news.
2: Well, Bernard, I kept eyeing the clock like a condemned prisoner in a cell. And finally, the hands read 3 o'clock. And I knew that the race had been run, and that I either had $12,000 or I had nothing. And I looked out the window. The sports car was there. I ran downstairs. He held open the door for me. And I got in. And I knew. I knew my Aphrodite had not risen from the phone.
6: She came very close, Della. Going into the stretch, she slipped, lost stride. But she wouldn't quit. At the finish, she was coming on. If it were a mile and a quarter, she'd have won it.
2: Mike, would you drop me off a block from the house? I owe you $2,400. I want to pay it.
6: Well, you don't have to do it this minute. First, let me buy a drink.
2: I don't drink.
6: Why did you do it, Della? You can't keep letting it ride. You have to save some for a rainy day, you know.
2: It's been raining for a long time, Mike.
6: Well, come out of the wet then, Della. Away from the cold and the damp, I know a place where it's always bright and sunny.
2: Is this the cheer-up service you extend to all your lady customers?
6: Oh, it's a brand new service. I never tried it before.
9: Do you know you were the absolute hit of the evening?
2: Was I, Fred?
9: You bet you were. And Dell, they want me to run for office. Darling, are you listening?
2: Don't you have an office now?
9: I mean elective office.
2: You mean politics?
9: I'm in politics now. That's what this is all about. I could do more for education if I were in the legislature. And from there... Oh, Della, you know what ties the ribbon around the package? You. You're my biggest asset. You're attractive. And the work you've done with the kids, who'd ever have thought it would pay off?
2: I work with other people's children because we have none of our own.
9: Senator Loomis says there's nothing like kids for a candidate. We should give serious thought to adopting one.
2: For votes? You never wanted to adopt a child.
9: Well, Della, we both want one. And we'll have to work very hard.
2: I think that's where he lost me, Bernard, on that word work. I'd been working for him ever since we were married. I worked while he studied for his master's, his Ph.D., and while he held research jobs that paid practically nothing. And now he was asking me to work for the rest of my life to make him president of the United States one day. Well, I don't want to work for a man anymore. All I really want to do is play the horses. Mike, 50 on Forest Ranger in the third.
3: I'm sorry, Dell. He's out of the money.
2: Okay. 100 on Jolly Tar in the sixth. 25 on Jersey Jerry. 50 on House Guest.
3: I'm sorry, Dylan.
9: But how does it happen you're out of money?
2: Well, Fred, we do a lot of entertaining. You know, there's food and liquor.
9: Oh, I know, but it seems to me that...
2: Oh, please don't lecture me on how to run a household. It's the way prices are today.
9: It's just that we seem to be broke all the time, and I'm trying to find out where the money is going.
2: Well, all your guests and your political friends compliment you on our hospitality.
9: Oh, I have to admit, you're doing a terrific job.
2: Well, see, that's where the money's going.
9: It just seems to me it's an awful lot of money.
2: Oh, I'll get that. Hello?
3: Tell on. Bad news, I'm afraid. 100 gentlemen finished dead last. Anyone else you'd like?
2: Oh, no. Another time.
9: Who was that?
2: Wrong number.
9: Oh? Didn't sound like a wrong number.
2: I said it was wrong number. I just drop it.
9: Oh. I invited some ladies for tea this Saturday. One of them is a nut on antique silver. You know the tray Aunt Zoe got us for a wedding gift?
2: The tray?
9: Yeah, the solid silver tray. Use it to serve.
2: Oh, we never use that. I mean, it's ugly.
9: I described it to Mrs. Wheatley. She's dying to see it.
2: Do I have to tell you what I did with that tray, Bernard? I used it to raise $500 to bet on a horse named Foolish Pride. Well, it was a foolish bet. But now I had to get it out of hock. I needed $500 quickly. How could I raise it? I'd already squeezed every possible dollar out of my household money. But then I saw my salvation. His name was Silver Knight. How could he lose, given these circumstances?
3: Mike.
2: Mike, what are the odds on Silver Knight in the fifth?
3: Oh, he's the favorite. Just about even money.
2: Okay. 500 to win.
6: Hello, Dylan. Sit down, I'm sorry about Silver Knight.
2: Mike, I came down here to tell you, that I...
6: That you don't have $500, hmm?
2: How did you know?
6: Well, it had to come to this one day.
2: Well, if you're so sympathetic, why did you take my bets?
6: Oh, you'd only go to some other guy. And to him, you'd just be another customer.
2: Oh? What am I to you?
6: If only you would, you'd give in to your instincts and enjoy life.
2: Which instincts?
6: The urge to be free.
2: Listen, Mike.
5: Could we talk business?
6: Sure. Your credit is good. And it's unlimited.
5: I don't want credit. I just want time to pay you back.
6: Sure. But meanwhile, if you see something good in tomorrow's race, why, your credit is good.
5: No. I can't ever go through that again. Never again. I've learned my lesson.
8: Mrs. McKellar, aren't you going to show us that antique silver tray your husband told us about? I'd love to have a picture of it for the paper.
5: The tray? Oh, yes, of course. Would you ladies excuse me for a moment?
9: Darling, what's the problem?
5: Fred, the tray. I can't find the tray.
9: But don't you always keep it here in this closet?
5: No, look. Look for yourself. It's gone.
9: But how could it be gone?
5: Well, it must have been stolen.
9: Stolen?
5: Oh, Fred. Fred, I love that tray. It's been stolen, Fred. Stolen.
9: Oh, dearest, you must be calm.
5: How can I be calm? That was the most cherished thing I had.
9: But who could have...
5: That Mrs. Soames, Fred.
9: Mrs. Soames?
5: Yes, that cleaning lady we had a few years ago. It must have been Mrs. Soames. I remember how she used to look at that tray. She stole it.
9: But that's hardly proof.
5: Oh, Fred, it's gone. It's gone.
9: Oh, please, dear, please don't take on like that. It's not the end of the world.
0: They say if you're a compulsive gambler, you must eventually break all of the commandments. So, where are we with Della so far? Stealing? Lying? False witness? How about adultery? She's been flirting with that ever since Act One. We'll see how far she goes when Mystery Theater returns shortly with Act Three.

0: The poet Dante talks about an inferno. Dante never met any horse players. They have a special inferno of their very own. It's a place of illusion, a strange land of delirious hopes that rest on quicksand, where winners and losers alike are haunted, driven creatures.
1: Well, Bernard, I held out for a week. And then I proved I was a horse player to the very marrow of my bones. Because I came up with a system. And it was Fred, of all people, who inspired me.
2: Do you realize you were the most intelligent person in the room? Not only did you know what Einstein's formula E equals MC squared means, you could actually explain it intelligently. It all has to do with timing.
1: Timing? That's right. It's timing. Why didn't I see that before? It's timing. All other systems have to do with past performance. But the fact is, the longer an animal has to wait...
2: An animal?
1: The more nervous it becomes. Therefore...
2: Therefore what? Honestly, Della, sometimes it's so hard to follow you.
3: I notice you only bet the first and second races, Della.
1: Yeah. Yeah, that's my new system. You see, the longer a horse waits to run, the more nervous it becomes, huh? The more energy is drained away.
3: It sounds crazy, but I have to admit it works.
1: Yes, Bernard, it worked. All systems work for a while. And then nothing worked. And I'll tell you something about horse players. It's just as important to lose as it is to win. The ecstatic joy of winning is made possible only because there's that chilling fear of losing. It's all basic philosophy, Bernard. The balancing of life by opposites. Oh, but there were dreams. Terrible dreams.
4: Is it true? You are an incurable horse player.
3: Your credit is unlimited, Della. How could you do this to me? How could you do this to me?
4: Is it true? You've been having an affair with a notorious gangster?
3: How much money have you squandered? You sold Aunt Zoe's silver tray to bet on a horse. Follow your instincts. Be brave. Brave. Brave.
2: Della?
1: Huh?
2: Della.
1: Oh. Oh, yes, Fred. What is it? More coffee?
2: Dear, sometimes it seems that you're in another world.
1: Who?
2: I think you're exhausted, and it's my fault. I've been working you so hard, but everyone agrees you are a terrific lady. Oh, darling, could you go to the bank for me and cash a check? I won't have a chance, and it's $100, expense money for my trip tomorrow.
1: I'd rather not.
2: What, Della, what is it? Is something wrong?
1: Oh, no, I...
2: You really have to do this for me, darling. I'll need the cash.
1: I tried, Bernard. I really and truly tried. But the horse's name was Centurion, which means leader of 100. How could he lose? I rang Edith's bell. We hadn't been seeing much of each other lately. Edith, do you know another bookie?
5: I see. You're on the cuff with Mike and in so deep.
1: I only asked you if you knew another bookie.
5: Oh, get out of it, Della. He's sweet on you. He'll wait. He'll wait forever. Don't ruin it for yourself and Fred.
1: Edith, do you know another bookie?
5: I wouldn't be doing you a favor, Della.
1: You weren't doing me a favor the first time, either.
5: A cigar store across town on Hawkins near 12th Road. Ask for Chuck.
1: I came here as quickly as I could. What is it, Mike?
6: Is this a way to treat a pal?
1: Why, what do you mean?
6: A friend of mine, you can call him a colleague, says he booked a cash bet for you.
1: Well, I was so afraid to run up more credit, Mike.
6: I told you, your credit's unlimited.
1: How much do I owe you?
6: You know it to the penny.
5: I don't.
6: $9,200.
5: But I had three winners last week.
6: Well, that's subtracted from the total.
5: I know, I know. And I'll pay it back.
6: You'll never pay me back.
5: Yes, I will.
6: How? You and Fred are living above your income now.
5: Mike, I'm quitting. I'm quitting, and I'll pay you back.
6: You never have to pay me back, Del. I don't want money from you.
5: Well, what do you want?
6: You? I don't care if you're a gambler. I can afford you. Be my extravagance, hmm? And once you're with me, baby, you'll see. You won't have to gamble anymore.
5: Mike, please, I have to go.
6: You wanted this to happen, Della. You wanted an impossible debt to be built up. You wanted me to save you. Okay, try it. Come away with me for a weekend.
5: No.
6: You're a gambler. You never dreamed of how it is in Vegas. Horses, cards, the wheel. It goes day and night. Never stops. You never have to stop.
5: I can't.
6: All right, we'll do it this way. Two rooms. One for me, one for you. You decide whether you keep your door open or locked.
5: I decided, Bernard. Which is why I'm here in your cab. I had to find out. About the gambling, about Fred, about Mike, about me. Fred was easy. I told him I was going to visit Aunt Zoe on the coast. Thought it was a great idea. The flight was uneventful. A special limo was waiting to take me to the hotel. I was greeted with ceremony by the captain, ushered with deference by a bellman to my room where there were flowers and a bottle of champagne and a basket of fruit, and a note from Mike.
7: Welcome to Vegas. Report to the cashier. Draw as many chips as your heart desires. Meet you in the casino at 4. Love, Mike.
5: I won. And I kept winning. But somehow there was no thrill to it. I don't know what was the matter. Was I nervous? Was I guilty about deceiving Fred? And then I saw Mike.
6: Well, look at those chips. Look at the big winner.
5: What's the matter, Mike?
6: Nothing. Why do you ask?
5: I don't know. Back home, you seem so carefree, so happy-go-lucky, but out here, you're actually serious. You're like everybody else around here.
6: Sit down. I'll buy a drink.
5: I don't drink.
6: Well, let's sit down anyway. We'll have dinner early.
5: Why?
6: I have a meeting. I belong to an association. We're having a convention here over the weekend. And we have an important session scheduled for 6 o'clock. It may run till midnight. Now, honestly, honey, there's so much action here, you'll never even miss me.
5: Mike, I have a husband who treats me this way. Why do you think I'm here now?
6: Well, it's just this particular night.
5: You don't sound like the Mike of back home. I didn't know that you were tied down.
6: Well, actually, I'm not.
5: You said you were free to come and go as you pleased, that you didn't have to answer to anybody.
6: Della, this is just a single tiny exception.
5: Listen, on vacation, I like a formal dinner at 8.
6: Sure, tomorrow night.
5: And I've had a long trip, so I think I'll go up and take a nap, and I'll be dressed and ready for you to pick me up at 8.
6: But I told you, I have a meeting.
5: And if you're not there, I'll go to the airport and I'll fly to California, where I have a wealthy aunt. And I'll tell her the truth, and you'll get your money.
6: Della, listen.
5: And if you're not there at 8, Mike, I'll be gone. And we'll never know if we could have had anything together. Come in. Mike.
6: Yes, Della, Mike.
5: 8 o'clock exactly. I thought you had a meeting.
6: I did.
5: Did you care to talk about it?
6: Well, it seems this is to be a weekend of decision for us both. I guess I have to make a decision, too.
5: Mike, you look very handsome.
6: I feel handsome.
5: Yes.
8: May we come in?
5: You are in.
8: Introduce us, Michael.
6: Mrs. McKellar, may I present Mr. Carl Leon and his associate, Jean.
8: How do you do, Mrs. McKellar? Michael, Joe tells me you cannot make the meeting.
6: Yes, Carl, that's right. I can't.
8: I see. But I need you there, Michael. Do you mind, Michael, if Mrs. McKellar and I talk in private for a few moments?
6: Excuse me, please, Della.
8: You're a very attractive young lady. But then Michael always did have good taste, which is why he married my daughter, Julia. You knew he was married?
5: Yes.
8: I took him into my firm and placed him in charge of a certain operation. Now I must ask you to leave him.
5: Do you ask me or do you tell me?
8: Ask. You see, if he stays with you, he will no longer have his position in my company.
5: I think you don't really know Mike and what we have done for each other. Just as he's giving me my freedom, I am bringing him his.
8: He is not going to give up his position.
5: Well, shouldn't that be his decision?
8: Of course. And he has already decided. Let us see which of us he has chosen. Open the door, Jean. You see, no one is outside, and no one around anywhere in the corridor. Michael has gone back to work, as you can see.
5: I see.
8: Goodbye, Mrs. McKellar.
5: Oh, hello.
9: Della?
5: Fred, how did you know?
9: I guess I know everything. I found the pawn ticket.
5: Oh.
9: And all kinds of racing papers.
5: Oh.
9: And I spoke to Edith. She thought it best to tell me everything.
5: Oh.
9: There's a scrap of paper in the wastebasket with your plane and hotel reservation. I guess you really wanted me to find it.
5: Oh.
9: Is that all you can say? Oh?
5: Well, what do you want me to say?
9: I want you to say you're coming right home.
5: Oh, Fred, don't. Don't forgive me so quickly. I feel terrible.
9: I feel worse. Do you think you could ever forgive me?
10: Here we are, lady. 1221 Torrance.
5: Oh, so soon.
10: It don't take more than 10 minutes on the freeway.
5: It seemed like a lifetime. Well, here you are, Bernard, and keep the change. I can't tell you how much I enjoyed our chat.
10: What chat?
6: Dames. Some dames are out of this world.
0: I'll be back shortly with a final thought. Our mystery drama was called The Other Life. If the Lord granted the cat 9 lives, does it stand to reason that he allows us only one? Our cast included Mercedes McCambridge, Ralph Bell, Bryna Rayburn, and Elliot Reed. Associate Director, Marlon Swing. This is Hyman Brown, Producer-Director, inviting you to return to our Mystery Theater for another adventure in the macabre. Until next time, then, pleasant

0: Stay with us throughout the night on Old Time Radio USA as Hyman Brown's Mystery Theater continues in just a moment.
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0: Come in. Welcome. Welcome to Mystery Theater. I am Hyman Brown. Since time immemorial, stories have begun with the classic phrase, once upon a time. Then to the avid and eager listener would come a history of love, hate, adventure, horror, every emotion the teller wanted to convey. But history, like all words, is not necessarily what we think it means. Its basic definition is a narrative of events connected with a real or imaginary object, person, or career. Note, it does not confine itself to the past. So, here is a history of the future, the kind that begins, supposing if...
1: We recognize your presence, daughter. What is your desire?
2: Not mine, but the Earth creature's. He demands an audience with you.
1: Demands?
2: He says that if he is not returned immediately, his people will send their ships against us and shoot the mothership out of the sky.
0: Our mystery drama, Enemy from Space, was written especially for the Mystery Theater by Ian Martin and stars Mandel Kramer. I will be back shortly with Act One.

0: This is the year of 2029. President Winston Alexander is midway through his second term, a commanding figure on the world stage who has brought America to a new surge of leadership. The unfortunate breakdown of arm limitation talks have more than ever isolated the two superpowers, and with nuclear proliferation a fact, the only hope of world peace is that the two superpowers are at last nearing a major accord that will mean peace. This is where we stand on this fateful night at exactly 3 a.m., February 25th, 2029.
1: This is Central Command, triple red alert. Repeat, this is CENTCOM, triple red alert. Attention all units, highest priority. This is alert AAA. This is a triple red alert. An unidentified flying object has pierced the DMZ and has now landed on the front lawn of the White House.
2: Mr. President. Mr. President!
3: What is it, Andy? Why are you knocking so frantically at Father's door?
2: I don't know, Ginny. We may be under attack.
3: Now,
2: stick with me until I check on your father. I'd better try the door. Mr. President, I... Good Lord, no!
3: He's not in his bed. Where is he, Andy? Where is Daddy? Daddy! Daddy! The window is wide open. That thing is still there.
2: Ginny, come back.
3: They must have taken it.
2: Ginny, don't show yourself to the enemy. Get down. Get down.
3: What for? They're not paying any attention to us.
2: That is some kind of warcraft out there. They might fire on you.
3: I don't care what they do to me. They've got my father. Oh, stop them, Andy. Stop them somehow.
2: Ginny, by now, every piece of equipment in the U.S. has been alerted to stop whatever the heck that thing is.
3: That
2: nobody wants to see the president kidnapped. But we can't bring any firepower to bear on him without risking your father's life.
3: What are you and the rest of you little soldiers going to do?
2: Well, I can't tell you exactly. There are contingency plans for things like this.
3: What?
2: I don't know. I'm not a member of CENTCOM, but there must be something that...
4: Attention, please. Attention.
3: Who's that?
2: It's coming from a spacecraft.
4: There is no cause for alarm. We come in peace. This is Commander Varg aboard the spaceship. We are a communications vessel from the matrix of the mothership Niklo 7. We seek information only and have borrowed your President Alexander in order to get it.

is very unusual. For everyone's best interests, I ask you to call off all alerts and to take no action for the next 24 hours. I am assured by my unexpected hosts that I am in no personal danger, nor is anyone else. I am being taken to meet Commander Varg's superiors for some as yet unrevealed reason. I have agreed to a truce for 24 hours. If I am not returned by then, I ask Congress to put the nation on full war footing for its defense.

0: Who is it?
1: Colonel Harris, Miss Alexander.
0: Oh, well, just a sec. Oh, come in, Andy. Any news?
2: No, not yet.
0: Oh, do I have to be cooped up here like this?
2: Oh, Jenny, do I even have to answer that? You know what it's like out there? Panicsville.
0: Oh, what do you think it's like in here? Inside me? Oh, hold me, Andy.
2: Yeah, I got you, slugger. Oh. Now, hang in.
0: What's happening to us, Andy? To the whole world? Who are they?
2: I don't know, Jenny. Nobody knows yet.
0: Where are they taking Dad, and why?
2: Don't you think I'd give my eye teeth to be able to answer those questions?
0: Oh, never mind you. What about all those fancy tracking systems, our big sophisticated strategic command, or whatever you call them? Didn't they follow that saucer thing or whatever it was?
2: Yeah, from the second after it lifted off, the darn thing just disappeared.
0: Where? How?
2: Darling, I'm a lucky little boy in the Air Force who ended up a president's aide de camp and I hope pretty soon his son-in-law, but I am not a scientist.
0: Oh, don't try to waffle, Andy. You must have some idea. How could this spacecraft slip all our defenses?
2: Well, first off, it has some kind of radar negator. Otherwise, it never could have gotten here. Second, who knows what this craft is vectored on? It could be traveling on a Mobius curve that took it upside down into some other space continuum or through a galactic time window.
0: Oh.
2: All I know is we can't pick it up electronically, by laser, satellite, spectroscope, nothing. It's just gone.
0: Oh, and Dad with it. Gone.
2: No, Gina, he's all right.
0: What makes you so sure?
2: You heard the man.
0: What man?
2: Well, whatever he was, Varg, the spaceship's commander.
0: Oh.
2: He promised he'd return your father after they talked to him.
0: What do they, whoever they are, want to talk to him about?
2: Search me.
0: Oh, don't give the big stone face to me, Andy Harris. You've got to have some idea of what's going on.
2: I swear to you, Jenny, I do not have one clue.
0: And if they don't return Dad within 24 hours, then what?
2: I guess we go on full wartime footing.
0: Against what?
2: Well, that's the big question, Jenny. It's bad enough that we have to take a step into the last unthinkable war, but to have to make that step without knowing the enemy is kind of mind-boggling.
0: Do we even know that they are the enemy?
2: Yeah, I think President Alexander answered that one for us in the speech we heard. He was the one that set up the time limit. And the way I read it, he wasn't running all that scared. I think he was laying it on the other guys that they weren't dealing for much strength.
0: You really honestly believe that, Andy?
2: I don't know what I believe. And neither does anyone else. This is the one contingency nobody ever figured to make plans for.
3: Welcome, Varg. You were successful, I hear.
4: I am always successful.
3: It's nice to know someone has a good opinion of you.
4: Someday I will make you sorry for your contempt for me.
3: It isn't contempt, Varg. You're beneath that.
4: Do not give yourself airs, Zadar. Because you are half borrowed from the life stream. We modules are just as good as you.
3: I don't intend to argue with you. Have you brought our hostage?
4: He is just beyond the door.
3: Can we get on with the business at hand before the Supreme One questions the delay?
4: Oh, one of these days, Zadar. Open! You may come in, Mr. President.
5: Thank you.
4: This is Dr. Zadar. You will be in her control now.
5: May I?

0: Esquire have been brought here, wherever I am?
1: My instructions do not permit me to do so.
0: Then I demand to be taken before this Supreme One. What is it you want of me?
1: My desires are simple and quite practical, Mr. President. I am a doctor.
0: A medical doctor?
1: Yes.
0: May I ask your name?
1: Zeta.
0: That's all? Dr. Zeta?
1: Won't that serve? It's only identification, after all.
0: Why am I here?
1: As far as it concerns me, for a basic series of tests. Medical.
0: I'm not applying to be a citizen of whatever state you represent.
1: You have joined Nicholas Seven as a passenger. It is routine for you to be quarantined until we can determine that you are properly immunized.
0: There isn't time for that. I thought I had made it quite clear to your Commander Varg that if I am not returned to Earth, or am not in contact with it within 24 hours, a state of war will exist between us and your country, whatever it's called.
1: We have no country.
0: I beg your pardon.
1: We are survivors. Limited to the travelers on this spaceship. Though this is a large cosmos in itself, we are not inconsequential. But we are a culture in search of a home.
0: I don't understand exactly why I have been... Well, why mince words? Why I have been kidnapped? What function can I serve for you?
1: I am not quite sure of that myself. It is something you will have to discuss with the Supreme One after I have finished my tests. Give me your arm, please.
0: What for?
1: I wish to take a blood sample.
0: If you don't get me in to see your precious Supreme One, Dr. Zeta, you will have a bath of blood. My country, for its own protection, will throw all our might against you and blow you and your mother ship out of the sky.
1: Not while you are hostage.
0: Oh, yes. I would disappear with you. I am, after all, not indispensable.
1: You mean you would permit your people to destroy you?
0: I would expect them to if you were the enemy. Are you?
1: First of all, I must carry out my tests. And then I will seek an audience with the Supreme One and tell him you wish to appear before him. I bow in reverence before you, O my father.
2: We recognize your presence, daughter. What is your desire?
1: Not mine, but the Earth's creatures. He demands an audience with you.
2: Demands?
1: He says that if he is not returned immediately, his people will send their ships against us and shoot the mothership out of the sky.
2: Fortunately, since we are in another time continuum, they cannot find us unless we choose to show ourselves. His threat and his demands are useless.
1: He wants also to know why we have taken him and what it is you want of him.
2: I want you to adapt him. Wash his brain clean so that we can send him back to fulfill our purpose.
1: I don't think I can do that, Father. He is too strong.
2: Then you must change him. Make him completely one of us.
1: I don't know if that is possible.
2: All things are possible. Did you not become completely one of us?
1: Yes.
2: So then shall he.
1: But I can't do that without killing his... It is hard for me to describe to you, Oming, my father, because we are different.
2: It is you who are different. Do not fill me with old angers. Are you still prattling about the non-existent, what you call the soul? Did we not stamp that out of you?
1: Yes, father.
2: Then should we hesitate to destroy it in a stranger? I am not interested in President Winston Alexander, the Earthling, except as he shall serve our needs. However you achieve the result, I want him fully conditioned to carry out those needs and our commands.
3: Now remember, this is a story of supposing if. Supposing there was a mothership from some unimaginable planet coursing in space, looking for a new land to colonize, and supposing they singled out Earth and felt that it was their promised land. How much would they lay claim to? Or would they simply follow the pattern of colonialism and take it all? Mystery Theater will return shortly with Act Two.

0: The United States, since its birth, has traditionally been a haven for all displaced persons who seek a new chance in life. By and large, with few exceptions, no country has welcomed the alien more generously. But alien, in a science-oriented society, is no longer a simple description of someone who may differ in minor ways, such as color, creed, or politics. Tomorrow's alien may come from a background so foreign that there is no hope. There is no hope a world can be shared.
1: You have been long, Dr. Zeta. What news do you bring?
2: I am afraid not what you want to hear, President Alexander.
1: You mean I am not to see your Supreme One?
2: He has commissioned me to be his ambassador.
1: Well, under other circumstances, I couldn't be more charmed. Perhaps even under these. What do we have to discuss?
2: Mr. Alexander, if that is the correct term to apply to you.
1: It is perfectly correct. Except somehow between us, I...
2: Yes.
1: Well, I don't know what made me say that. Some strange tug underneath everything makes me want to deny any formality between us.
2: I must tell you, Mr. Alexander, you are wasting your time. I am not a woman as you conceive of women.
1: Are you so sure?
2: Yes. You must understand about us aboard this ship. We are only humanoids. You cannot judge us by your standards.
1: Humanoids?
2: Robots, if you prefer the word. Although it is not exact. Let me explain. The mothership on which we are now traveling was named after the planet that was our home, Niklos 7, in the Adumbrian galaxy. Some generations ago, a supernova in our galaxy exploded, and in the Holocaust that swept across our planet, almost all of my ancestors were destroyed. Those that were left found in that environment that was left, the human body, as you would call it, could not be sustained.
1: You mean there was no atmosphere? No air to breathe? What?
2: Oh, there was atmosphere. Poisoned by radiation. And that forced us to adapt.
1: To adapt in what way?
2: Since the human body was eroded, we had to provide an envelope in which to sustain life. We developed what was essentially a machine, an engine wrapped in the simulacrum, the semblance of the human. And we powered it with the mind, the individual souls of those left alive.
1: Well, if you were so successful, why didn't you develop and recolonize your planet?
2: Because, unfortunately, our atmosphere was not stable. And in the time following the Holocaust, we were left with no air to breathe and no way to adapt our robots to some other form of energy. The strongest of us set out on this ship to seek a home in another planet.
1: And you have brought me here to discuss introducing you and your shipmates into our culture?
2: Oh, no, Mr. President. There is nothing to discuss. It is my function to prepare you so that you will make it possible for us to take over your planet.
1: How?
2: It would be hard for me to explain. In storage, against the necessity for constant replacement, we have robots ready to be activated. You see this machine here?
1: Machine?
2: Perhaps you did not recognize it as such. Two rooms behind glass doors. In one, they are already placing your robot.
1: My robot?
2: He does not look much like you yet. But the electrodes they are attaching to him will be synchronized with the electrodes we attach to you. And when we are finished, he will be, in every physical sense, a simulacrum of you. A duplicate of you.
1: And what happens to me?
2: You become a husk to be discarded.
1: What?
2: An outmoded model, unable to function in the atmosphere of our new world.
1: What new world?
2: The one that will exist in the dust of radiation and the end of Earth. The world that all of us from Niklos 7 are going to build with your help.
1: I will not be party to anything like this.
2: You have no choice. Varg, seize him.
3: No.
2: All right, Varg. Put him in the transformer.
4: Afternoon, Ginny.
5: Afternoon, Andy. Oh, I've been dying till you got here. What's new?
4: Not a thing.
5: No news of Dad?
4: None.
5: Oh, no. Well, what else is happening?
4: What isn't? We've tried to keep it as secret as possible, but there are always leaks.
5: What is it?
4: Thank heavens the country doesn't know about it yet, and the press is capped, but the diplomatic wires are burning.
5: What do they say?
4: Well, they don't say anything, baby. They just ask. And the Veep has been on the hotline off and on all day with President Bruska.
5: Well, what's his reaction?
4: What's in it for them, first off? Then diplomatic regrets. They probably figure if we're going to be under attack from outside in space, it might be time for a little more cooperation.
5: But we don't know yet that they are under attack.
4: Baby, a pirate ship turns up on the White House lawn, and in spite of the greatest security set up in this old globe, they just take our president away like he was off for Disneyland? Hey, everybody's running scared because they don't know what's next. Baby, we don't know what we're up against.
6: This is President Alexander, aboard a shuttle spacecraft, returning me as promised to the White House at the pre-agreed time. I have been well treated and am in the best of health. No one need have any concern about me. I have just completed preliminary discussions with a friendly power from outer space, which will have dramatic and earth-shaking consequences for the safety of America and the whole world. I am aware that all our armed forces have been alerted. I ask them, as President and Commander-in-Chief, to extend safe conduct to the spaceship and allow it to land me and then depart in full safety.
5: What is it, Andy? I can hear it, but I can't see it.
4: You, me, and everybody else, Ginny. I'll lay odds even radar and transcom haven't got a fix on it.
5: But it can't be just invisible.
4: Well, could be. Probably sets up some sort of magnetic field which locks it out of all our senses, including just plain old eyesight.
5: But it sounds louder and louder. You can tell it's approaching.
4: 10 to 1, it doesn't have to. They just want to warn us they're on the way. You better keep to one side of the window, Ginny.
5: There it is! See it, Andy?
4: Where?
5: Oh, by the monument. It's skimming in like a frisbee.
4: Wish that's all it was.
5: Oh, you don't think anything's going to go wrong, do you?
4: It sure had better not.
5: Oh,
4: since that thing showed up in the first place, I got a hunch nothing's going right.
5: Oh, Daddy!
1: Virginia! It's all right. It's all right, baby. It's all right.
5: Oh, it's been such a nightmare.
1: It was quite an adventure.
4: What are you doing? Still up?
5: Is there anyone who's been aware of what's going on in the last 24 hours that sleep's been out of the question?
1: Well, I hope the knowledge hasn't been too general.
5: Oh, I wouldn't know. But Andy says not. He thinks they've been able to keep the lid on.
1: I hope so.
5: Oh, you're okay, aren't you, Daddy?
1: As you can see.
5: Oh, but what went on? Why did they take you? Who are they?
1: No. One question at a time. And incidentally, let me close this door.
5: Tell me, who are they? What happened?
1: First of all, they are friends.
5: Friends?
1: I shudder to think of what might be about to happen to our world if they hadn't warned me.
5: Warned you what?
1: A monstrous plot to destroy America.
5: What?
1: An unholy alliance to take over and rule the world, if there is any left of it.
5: What do you mean?
1: It's too complex to explain to you, Virginia. There is a secret alliance between a group of mineral-rich nations and our main enemy, which is called the Consortium.
5: The Consortium?
1: They are poised to unleash a massive strike against us, which would wipe us out before we had a chance to reply. Now that plot has been uncovered. We have an opportunity to treat with them, or at least with our knowledge, to instigate a preventive strike. Thanks to our friends from outer space, we have a chance to buy some time, or force enough, to hammer out a new agreement. If not, we must move first. That's the decision that I have to make. And unfortunately, it must be made alone.
5: Oh, poor Dad. Like you always say, if you only could have shared it with Boots.
1: Boots?
5: Mom, what you used to call her.
1: Oh, yes. Yes, of course. But what does that have to do with anything? This is a decision of state.
6: Mm-hmm.
3: Is it, Six Audience?
7: Commander Varg, O Supreme One.
3: I have a little time left. My light is growing dim. You shall be my successor, and I will have you bound in union to my daughter. In her burns the only flame which can guarantee us immortality. You must guard it first of all things.
2: You sent for me, great father.
3: I ask you about the Earthling. Varg has delivered him back to his planet. Has this module, this simulacrum, been properly vested with our ideas and desires?
2: Yes, father.
3: Then we control this robot completely?
2: Yes, father.
3: And the real, what is his name, Alexander, has been eliminated? I didn't hear your answer, daughter.
2: The real Alexander has ceased to be a threat.
8: Who is it?
2: Andy, it's me, Jim.
8: Hold it, I'll be right there. What is it, Ginny? What are you doing wandering around at 5 a.m?
5: Andy, I'm scared. Can I come in? I don't know how to say this so it makes sense. You're the only one I can say it to.
8: Say what? Come on, baby, spill it.
5: Andy, the man they brought back in the spacecraft? That's not my dad. It's not President Winston Alexander. There's just no way that is my father.
0: As President of the United States, Winston Alexander holds the fate of the world in less than one hand. In cold fact, in the finger that may press the button to unleash atomic warfare to end the world. President Alexander has been replaced by a robot, activated by a power in space that has everything to gain from the end of Earth and nothing to lose. I shall return shortly with Act 3.

0: While America sleeps safer in the year 2029, secure that her kidnapped president has been returned safe and sound, his daughter is the only one to question what we know to be the truth, that the man who sits at one end of the hotline is a robot from outer space, controlled and operated at the whim of the leader of a spacecraft, desperate to find a home for his alien cargo. Only President Alexander's daughter faintly glimpses the truth. Can her instinct be enough to stop disaster?
1: What are you talking about, Ginny?
2: I tell you, he is not my father.
1: Well, you mean they brainwashed him or something?
2: I don't know what I mean, Andy. I don't know, little things. He is not my father.
1: What little things?
2: Oh, I don't know. Like, he calls me Virginia. Now, that's funny. That's strange. Dad never called me anything but Jin. And he doesn't... I don't know how to describe it. It just doesn't feel right.
1: Ginny, we've all been through the ringer and been pretty shook. Now, you're just jumping at shadows.
2: I'm not. At Boots.
1: Huh?
2: Boots. That was Dad's name for my mother. Dad could never forget it.
1: Ginny, your mother's been dead for 15 years.
2: But you don't forget things like that. Dad wouldn't. He can't forget his own name for her that he loved to call her.
1: If it isn't your father, who is it?
2: I don't know. Oh, Andy, do you think I'm losing my mind? Because there's something about him that scares me. It scares me right down to my heels.
3: Wake up, Mr. President Alexander. Wake up. That's such a long name.
4: Oh.
3: We must find something more suitable. What did your wife call you?
4: What did you say?
3: Did your wife have a name for you?
4: My wife? Ruth? Boots? She called me Wink.
3: Wink?
4: Yes, short for Winston. It was a silly name, but I liked it. Wink.
3: I like it, too. Wink.
4: Well, where am I?
3: Where I brought you. To my bed.
4: To your bed? I can't stay here.
3: You must. Where else can I hide you?
4: Hide me? Why must I be hidden?
3: Because I should have destroyed you once I made your other self.
4: What other self?
3: The one we sent back to Earth. The one we programmed to destroy all the people on Earth. So we Niklausians may have a home again.
4: To destroy all the people on Earth? How? Why?
3: You ask me. You were the ones who made the seed of your own destruction. What the bombs do not obliterate, the radiation will disintegrate. When there are no living left, we robots can make it home.
4: Nuclear war? That's unthinkable. Look, I know President Bruskov. He's a man of sanity. He could not start such a war.
3: It is not he who will start it.
4: Who then?
3: Yourself.
4: What? Me?
3: In the image I have created of you and sent back to take your place.
4: Wait a minute. Now I'm beginning to remember that machine, that scanner, and a robot that you were molding so that it would look like me. But you didn't. You couldn't have.
3: I already have. He is sleeping at this moment in your bed on Earth. When he rises tomorrow, he will still believe what he has been programmed to believe. That his friend, President Bruskov, and a number of leaders from the Third World have betrayed him and are prepared to start an atomic war against America. Convinced he has no other option, he will initiate the war instead. In the resulting Holocaust, what survivors are left, we will exterminate, so that your Earth will be fit for us to occupy.
4: Well, then what purpose am I being saved for?
3: When we met, you felt the same urge I did. A long-forgotten urge for me. I am not like most Niklausians. My mother was alive, the last of the humans on our planet. You are the first living man I have ever known.
4: What?
3: I want you.
4: You want me? You want me for what? As a luck charm? As a house pet? Look, I have got to stop what you say is going to happen.
3: There is no way.
4: There has to be. Zadar, listen to me. Now, you say that your mother was human, and you are her child. So you must have some feelings. If you have any love for me...
3: Love?
4: Well, what made you keep me alive?
3: I don't know. I wanted to know, to feel, to understand why I felt these things in me. I never wink. Is what I feel for you love?
4: I doubt that. Love doesn't ask or demand. Love gives.
3: You want me to give you something?
4: Yes. Give me my freedom to go back and to save my world.
3: Bob, what are you doing here?
0: I've been listening to you plan treason against Domeng and our ship.
3: But I ran a screen so no one could listen.
0: As commander of the ship, I have my own communications. No one can shut them down.
3: What is it you want?
0: Him.
3: Why?
0: To eliminate him, as you should have done.
3: Leave him alone.
0: Give me the Earthman to destroy. And give yourself to me. And I will keep your treachery my secret.
3: No.
0: I am in no mood to argue. I will destroy him now.
3: Don't. I warn you.
0: How can you stop me?
3: Like this.
0: Oh, how can you? No one is to be harmed but me.
3: You fool. I am a doctor. If I can create the simulacrum of life, do you think I would not have the power to destroy it?
0: But we are deathless.
3: Only the human spirit is that. A robot dies forever with the body.
0: But you can give another body to...
3: Never. It's time that all of us went down to destruction.
4: Good Lord, he's just disintegrating. It's not a body at all. It's just a mass of wires and circuits and transistors. Is that what's sitting in place of me at this very minute?
3: And programmed to blow up your world as you know it.
4: I've got to get back and stop it.
3: You can't stop it. Only I can do that.
4: Then you have got to.
3: I don't have to do anything. But this I can do out of free will. You said that loving was giving. I only hope we are in time.
2: We've got to get back to the White House, Andy.
1: Yeah, I know. I have the duty in an hour. Tonight, I have the black box.
2: The phone?
1: Yeah, the trigger. Oh. Once the code words are spoken into it, that's the end of it all.
2: Oh, no. No, Andy. He's not planning to use it.
1: I don't know, honey. This has been a day to remember. Or forget. Ever since he came back from wherever the space nicks took him, he's been obsessed by this plot, he says. They proved to him that the other side is set to push the button. I want to tell you, the cabinet meeting was a shambles.
2: He is not my father. Well, whatever he is not the president.
1: Yeah, that's why I had to get you away from there to talk to you for a moment. Crazy as it is, somewhere along in this afternoon, watching him, I knew you were right. Mm. The guy in the White House is not our president.
2: Could you convince any of the cabinet members or the Veep of that?
1: Nah, just a lowly lieutenant colonel and the president's special aide. I'm still on the outside looking in.
2: So what can we do?
1: Try to keep cool. Nothing's happened yet. And nothing is going to happen.
2: But you just said that...
1: Yeah, that I was on the outside looking in. That's true. Except for one thing. Tonight, I have the special duty. Remember?
2: The black box.
1: Right. If he tries to use it, Ginny, I'm going to stop him.
4: Are we going to announce this arrival?
3: There is no need. I have the radar negator on. We can penetrate your DMZ and have landed before they can activate a screen.
4: Still, to avoid the risk of upsetting an already uneasy situation.
3: Wink. How much more would it upset if you were to announce yourself as President Alexander returning when your whole world believes you are already there?
4: Yes, I suppose you're right. But what do we do when we land? There will be ground forces.
3: Helpless against the force field I maintain and the one I shall throw around you.
4: And then what happens?
3: We find your simulacrum, and I destroy him as I did Varg.
4: And then?
3: Then. All is as it was before we invaded your world. I will return to the mothership, and Earth will be safe.
4: But you could stay, Zadar. You could stay and...
3: Nothing. There is nothing for us. And I must return to take command of the Niklos 7 and drive it forever out of your orbit.
4: But where will you go?
3: Where we should have gone long ago, when we ceased to be anything but automatons. To course into the empty void of space till fuel or air runs out. And we will be no more. In the end, the ship will break up. We will all disintegrate like Varg and disappear into atomic dust.
4: I won't let that happen to you.
3: There is no way you can stop it. And no time to discuss it further. We are about to land.
4: Close the door, Colonel.
1: Yes, sir, Mr. President. Only,
4: Only what?
1: Ginny wanted to talk to you for a moment.
4: Well, Ginny will have to wait. I have no time to talk to her now. Close the door.
1: Yes, sir.
4: Bring the box over to the desk and open it.
1: Yes, sir. Why did you, want me to open it, sir?
4: Because I'm going to have to use it.
1: Use it, Mr. President?
4: The forces of evil have bound themselves together in an unholy alliance to wipe the America we know from the face of the earth. We have no choice but to take preemptive action. Open the box and give me the phone.
1: No, sir.
4: What? If you disobey my orders, I'll have you shot.
1: Yes, sir, but not much chance of that, since I'm the only one that's armed at the moment.
4: You think for one moment that that outmoded weapon that you're pointing at me could... What's that?
1: I'll open the window and... It's the spaceship.
4: What's it doing here? Let me see. The door is opening. Zeta, what are you doing here?
3: Eliminating you. So, that is the end of it. And us, Wink?
4: No. Don't go.
3: I must. But I gave you something, Wink. I gave you back your world.
4: What can I say?
3: Only goodbye. Me and mine. We're a disease which had to be stamped out, and will be. You will never see or hear of us again. But at least once, Wink, I gave. I found out what love is all about. I would rather have lived it, but it is also worth dying for.

I'll be back shortly with a final thought. The nights are lonelier than ever now for President Winston Alexander since his daughter Ginny married full Colonel Andrew Harris. Oh, they live in Georgetown, not too far away, but far away are his thoughts, far away beyond the stars, with a woman named Zaida, who learned about the miracle of love just in time, but still too late. Our cast included Mandel Kramer, Evie Juster, and Russell Horton. Associate Director, Marlon Swing. This is Hyman Brown, Producer-Director, inviting you to return to our Mystery Theater for another adventure in the macabre. Until next time, then, pleasant dreams.

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0: Welcome. I'm Hyman Brown. Welcome to the inner sanctum, to the fear you can hear, to the sounds of suspense. It was the ill-fated Prince of Denmark, Hamlet, who lamented, "The time is out of joint, O cursed spite, that ever I was born to set it right." Many people before and since have echoed the same cry of despair, but none with more compelling justice and reason than Ethan Vigil, clockmaker and destroyer. Ethan Vigil, for whom a special clock struck a magic and an evil hour.
1: Got your box in. Your move, Jake.
2: No, don't rush me. I'm thinking. God in heaven, Ethan, how can you stand that infernal racket?
1: What racket?
3: Oh, you mean the clock striking?
1: I don't even notice it anymore. Well, go ahead. What do you want to give up?
2: No. Who can think of a chess move with all hell breaking loose? Now on, start our games after midnight. Have to drive a man stark, staring mad. I swear to Sam Hill, Ethan, you deliver.
1: The only two living things left in the room at that terrifying moment, as time stood still, were myself and that damnable machine.
0: Our mystery drama, Time and Again, was written especially for the Mystery Theater by Ian Martin and stars John Beale. I'll be back shortly with Act One.

0: few of us can resist the fascination of an auction, and I'm no different, which is why and how I happen to possess this curious document which reveals a bone-chilling account of how many lives were lost so uncannily to the inhuman demands of what Ethan Vigil called that damnable machine. Let Ethan Vigil confess for himself.
1: I, Ethan Vigil, clockmaker by trade, am writing this in case, when the moment comes, I fail to destroy the hourglass clock. For if I fail, someone must destroy it, kill it, end its ghastly existence before God knows how many innocent people will die to satisfy its insatiable thirst. The clock itself came into my possession more or less by accident. I was working late at my shop one night about a year ago when I heard a tapping on the closed glass door. Condemnation, some people can't read signs. Darn fools like to break that glass.
2: Stop back, can't you see him close?
3: Hey, Governor, please, let me in.
1: No, get on with you.
3: You won't be sorry. Give me a chance. I'll give you the chance of a lifetime. Look.
1: It was raining heavily, the water streaming down the glass, but the object he had drawn from the cover of his pea jacket drew my eyes like a magnet. It was a clock, the like of which I'd never seen. It was shaped like an hourglass, with a strange appearing pendulum hanging in the lower half and the face in the upper half. And in the place of the figure 12, at the top of the face, was the numeral 13. I had to see that clock more closely.
3: Oh, bless you, Governor. You're a lifesaver, you are.
1: What do you want?
3: Oh, I want you to have a look at this here clock.
1: Clock is the only reason I let you in. I'd like to have a look at it myself. Let's take it over to the bench. You want this clock repaired?
3: I want to sell it to you, is what I want.
1: I hope I don't regret this, but come on to my place in the back. There's a fire in there to dry you up a bit. Where'd you get this clock?
3: Why, it came into my possession when its owner died.
1: Does it run?
3: Well, no. That there clock, it doesn't run. I'd be the first to admit it.
1: I'll give you $20.
3: Oh, now, look.
1: $20, take it or leave it.
3: No, I don't intend to be taken advantage of by somebody
4: else. There doesn't seem to be any question of who's being taken advantage of.
1: Harriet.
4: Ethan, who is this person?
1: He's a customer, more or less. He's my sister-in-law.
4: It's near on to midnight, and my poor sick sister is pining upstairs for her husband to bring her a little faith and consolation. Ethan, get rid of this man.
1: You better go.
3: Yeah, well, but what about our business and the clock? Well,
1: $20 is all I have to my name.
3: I'll take it.
4: Don't you do it, Ethan.
1: Oh, mind your own business for once, Harriet. I had little doubt my sailor, who called himself Harry Stubbs, had dubious title to that strange clock. But like all collectors, to own something totally and unreservedly unique is an overriding obsession.
4: Is he gone?
1: Yes.
4: Oh, just look at this place after you had that derelict in here. Lights on all over the place, eating up money. To say nothing of good hard cash thrown away on that piece of junk on the table.
1: It was my own money.
4: What own money? You and Henrietta wouldn't even have a roof over your heads, let alone a piece of business, if it weren't for me. Oh, no, it's my money that keeps you going, and don't you forget it. Now you lock the door to the shop.
1: I still have some repairs left to do.
4: You'll have to get up early tomorrow and do them.
1: I just wanted to have another look at this clock.
4: You'll waste no more time or light or fuel down here tonight. If it wasn't for good money paid out, I'd take that piece of junk on the table and dump it in the rubbish.
1: How I wish she'd done just that. Let the city collect it with the morning trash and bury it forever. fate hadn't planned it that way. So I went upstairs from Harriet to face another problem I didn't know how to solve. My ailing wife, Henrietta.
5: Ethan, is that you?
1: Yes, Henrietta. Oh,
5: where have you been?
1: Working, dear. Are you hurting?
5: Oh, when don't I hurt?
1: I know. How's your back?
5: It isn't my back. It's my stomach, Ethan. I'm scared. I've been afraid to think of it, but I know Harriet. Sure, I've got the...
1: Hush, no, none of that. You just get off to sleep. That's what you need.
5: You just don't know how it is to be suffering every blessed minute of every day.
1: As I slipped under the covers and lay wide awake beside Henrietta, snoring away, my mind went back to the strange clock on the table downstairs. The intriguing mystery of a mechanism I had never even imagined in 40 years of clockmaking. And the enigma of why 13 replaced the numeral 12 on the face. Frequent customers, I puzzled and poked and pried to reveal the workings of this bizarre clock. But by 1 o'clock in the afternoon, when I was completely stymied, my wife surprised me by coming out to the bench in her bathrobe. Henrietta, what's wrong?
5: I've been calling for someone. Where's Harriet?
1: Well, she went to Markham.
5: Is that the old clock that Harriet told me you threw away hard-earned money on? Does it run?
1: No.
5: And what good is it?
1: It's worth $20 as it is, at least. In working condition, it could be priceless. Well,
5: can you fix it?
1: I don't know.
5: Why not?
1: Well, look at it, Henrietta. You ever seen anything like it? First of all, the hourglass shape of the case.
5: What's inside?
1: Well, that's the problem. Except for the two round glass windows. And they're not even glass. I don't know what they are.
5: What window?
1: Well, the one for the clock face in the upper cup, if you want to call it that. And the one in the lower inverted cup, where you can see what looks like a pendulum.
5: Oh, can't you shake it and get that to swing?
1: That doesn't seem to be the way it's activated. It's quite stationary.
5: Funny lopsided shape. Maybe it melted or something. Can't you get into the works?
1: Well, only through this lid on the top. Now, look. There's all you can see of the works. Very old. Wooden gears, wooden pinions, wooden axles. No way to lift it out. I can't even get my hand in there to try.
5: Let me. It's so silly. There must be some way to... Ow!
1: What is it?
5: Look what your silly old clock has done.
1: What's the matter?
5: My finger. It's bleeding. It felt like something bit me.
1: Oh, come on, let me see. It's just a scratch. Scarcely drew blood.
5: Just the same, I'm not taking any chances with that dirty old clock. I could end up with blood poisoning. I'm going to run this underwater. Now, you get me a bandage and some disinfectant.
1: Right with you. I was suddenly aware that the clock was running. And its beat was the sound of the human heart.
0: But Ethan didn't follow his wife right away, because suddenly he had become conscious that the dead clock had come to life, that it had started to record time again, and that the sound of its beat was different from all other clocks. It was a sound akin, if not completely similar, to the beat of the human heart. I shall return shortly with Act 2.

0: Whatever his wife had accidentally touched, the clock had begun to run and remained running steadily without any sign of stopping. But let Ethan continue to tell his story as he wrote it in his confession.
1: My examination of the clock as it ran made it even more of an enigma. Behind the face, beneath the lid, the gears I saw engage, second by second, operated the hands that told the time. What motivated them was obvious, the strange mass that I had supposed a pendulum weight, but which now, quite clearly, was a diaphragm or pump, opening and closing to create energy, in a motion like a human fist or... Yes, suddenly I knew why the irregular shape was familiar. Like the human heart. But what in turn motivated that, or fueled it, was the ultimate mystery. Everything about this clock was different, exotic, strange. Even its chime for the hours, plangent, plaintive, almost the sound of a human voice. I watched it irresistibly all day, all during the night, while I waited for Dr. Jacob Royce to come and examine my wife. Even while I waited for the result of that examination.
2: Now, what the devil are you doing out here, Ethan?
1: Oh, sorry, Jake. Just observing this clock. It's got me mesmerized. How's Henrietta?
2: Chronic inadequate. Someone who just can't handle the simple process of life and has to make excuses for it. Come on now, let's play chess.
1: If I set us up out here, all right?
2: With all those clocks rattling away.
1: I want to keep my eye on this baby here.
2: If you can't sit up with one sick friend, you gotta sit up with another.
1: And for the next 10 or 15 minutes, I did forget the clock that was to haunt the rest of my days. Inexorably, as we concentrated on the chessboard, all of the clocks ticked on towards 12 o'clock. And the moment when the explanation of that substitute number 13 was about to be made by the clock itself. Don't think much of your king's pawn variation, Jake. Got you boxed in. Your move.
2: Don't rush me. I'm thinking. Good Lord, Ethan. How can you stand that infernal racket?
1: Huh? What racket? Oh, I mean the clock striking. I don't even notice them anymore.
3: Well, go ahead.
1: What do you want to give up?
2: No. But who can think of a chess move with all hell breaking loose? From now on, we start our games after midnight. Enough to drive a man stark, staring mad. I swear to Sam Hill, Ethan, you deliver.
1: After the 12th stroke of the hourglass clock's chime, there was no sound but the beat of the clock and my own heart. Everything else had stopped dead. My friend's mouth was frozen in the act of speaking. His hand poised over a chessman as though cast in bronze. Outside, like the old child's game, people had turned to statues. A car backing into a parking space was stopped in its tracks. The very raindrops hung motionless in the air like a spangled curtain. For everyone else in the world, save only me and that damnable clock, time was standing still. The next hour was a strange delirium. My brain raced with new ideas for achieving my lifelong dream, a perpetual motion timepiece. My legs were as supple and tireless as an 18-year-old's as I climbed the stairs to look at my wife, frozen in the act of turning in her sleep, my sister-in-law caught in the middle of a snore. Towards the end of the hour, I returned to the shop. A quick stab of terror prodding at me. Was this to be forever? Poor Jake. Still sat in the middle of the move he had started almost an hour ago. The hands of all the clocks pointed to exactly 12. Except the hourglass. There, the small hand stood directly at 13. While the minute hand swept closer and closer to join it. With a sense of mounting excitement, I waited for their junction. Like the other clocks, my strange new one had only struck 12 before. Now I felt I knew the reason for 13. The extra magic hour of precious time that twice a day it offered to its owner. With bated breath, I waited for the proof. The missing chime. And then it came.
2: Directly set us up here tonight to get me off my game. I concede.
1: Don't you want some more time to think it over?
2: Oh, it wouldn't matter if you...

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1: Feeling all right? Never better. Why? You look a little strange for a minute. Matter of fact, Ethan, I've been meaning to mention it. I'd like to have you drop around to the office someday soon.
2: What for?
1: Well, you're not as young as you were, you know. And you've been pushing yourself pretty hard lately. Want to make a date now?
2: No, I'll call you.
1: Don't forget. Now, there's something I wish all my patients were as healthy as.
2: Yeah, 20 years since I started that old avocado tree in the window.
1: And like Topsy, it just grew.
2: Don't you believe it. Oh, that took a lot of tender, loving care. Watered just right, pinching it back, bringing it along to grow upright. Just like the child. I love that old tree.
1: Well, listen, man's got to have something to love.
2: Yeah, I reckon. You don't think there's anything really wrong with him, do you?
1: No, I don't. Just another of her eternal spells. Well, night, old friend.
2: Rain stopped. Good night, Jake. For a long time after my old friend drove away, I stood by the door, gazing into the cool, crisp night. I didn't notice the cold. I was too full of a kind of welling excitement inside me. What a gift that clock had brought me. The dreams were building like castles in my head. Why, I was richer and more powerful than a king. Well, now I knew, no matter what, that for 2 blessed hours every day, from now on, I was a free man. And the last thing I heard that night, as my head hit the pillow, was the triumphant beat of the clock sounding in my inner ear. Or was it the sound of my own heart

0: How is she, Doctor?
1: I think we'll put your sister Henrietta in the hospital for a few days for observation.
0: Well, what's the matter with her?
1: Well, that's what I want to put her in the hospital for. Find out.
0: What do you suspect it is?
1: I don't suspect it's anything. I just want to reassure myself. Now, why don't you go up and keep her company while I talk to Ethan?
0: Oh, you won't have any trouble convincing him. I don't see why I can't take care of her.
1: Well, you can't this time, Harriet. If you want to help, go sit with her. I'll make the arrangements with Ethan.
2: How's Henny?
1: I want to put her in the hospital for a few days, Ethan.
2: Oh, she's that sick?
1: I'm not sure. Whatever it is, this is not just one of her spells. I feel a little guilty. Ever since that night a few weeks ago when we were playing chess.
2: What do you mean, guilty?
1: Well, damn it, for 20 years I've been medicating her imaginary ills. I wonder if maybe I got careless that night.
2: What?
1: Well, there's no doubt that from then on, this debility, anemia, whatever it is, started. Well, I'll get along and make all the arrangements. I'll phone you when to expect the ambulance.
2: I had my own guilt nagging at me. In the month since I'd discovered the secret of the clock, I'd thought of pretty nearly nothing else. I waited as eager as a child for those 2 stolen hours every day. Not only for the relief from Harriet's nagging and poor Henrietta's everlasting complaints, but for the lift, the joy, the youth and vigor that they brought me. For I'd gone one better than Ponce de Leon.

0: For part of a day, anyway, I had found the fountain of youth. But a wave of shocks was about to jolt me back to reality. The first was Henny's being taken to the hospital. The second was the morning the clock stopped. Oh, no. No. No!
1: What is it, Ethan?
0: You can't stop.
1: What is it, Ethan? What's wrong?
0: The clock! It stopped!
1: Oh, is that all?
0: I've got to get it started.
1: Oh. You shake it like that, it'll end up in pieces. Good riddance. I told you it was a waste of money.
0: Get out of here.
1: How dare you talk to me like
0: that? Get out!
1: Oh, I certainly will. Nobody's going to talk to me like that, particularly not you.
0: I was frantic. My golden hours of solitude gone. My extra gift of precious time and the rebirth of youth. I couldn't let them go. There must be some way to bring them back. Start that damned intricate mechanism again. Clock was dead. Its lifeblood somehow drained. Blood. But that's what started it in the first place. Maybe... Oh, damnation. I'll let it ring. I've got to find something to... Oh, all right. Hello?
2: Ethan? It's Jake.
0: Oh, Jake. Look, I don't want to talk now.
2: Oh, then you've heard.
0: Heard what?
2: About Henrietta.
0: Oh, She's not...
2: I just got back to my office and got a message from the hospital. I'm afraid she's passed away.
0: Oh, are you sure?
2: Well, I'm on my way to the hospital now, just on the outside chance. Better meet me there.
0: I'm on my way. We were too late. And he was gone. With no goodbyes. I sat by a nurse's desk, waiting for Jake to complete arrangements and drive me home. A young nurse came down the hall with a tray of blood samples, putting them on the desk. She came towards me.
3: Mr. Vigil?
0: Yes, nurse?
3: Dr. Royce asked me to tell you he'll only be a minute or two.
0: Oh, thank you, nurse. As she walked away, my eyes following her blindly, then... I was looking at that tray of blood samples. Blood. It was Henny's cutting her finger that started the clock. Would that be the answer? I acted without thinking. In a moment, I had slipped one of the tubes into my pocket. And I was back in my seat before Jake came striding down the hall. I was back in the shop at last, alone. With shaking fingers, I lifted the lid, exposing the brain or whatever it was of the clock. Uncapping the tube, I poured in the blood. I looked at the dial. The hands were spinning around to the proper time. And then, the clock was alive again. Its heart was beating.
4: It would have been better, far better, had Ethan left it for dead, as we shall see when we return shortly with Act 3.

0: which of us could resist the temptation of perpetual youth, or short of that, any extension of life? But what Ethan Vigil forgot is that for every action, there is a reaction. For every gift, a recompense.
1: The saddest part of my confession is that after my wife's death, I became completely blind to everything but my two periods of escape every day. More and more, my sister-in-law Harriet took over the ordinary part of life, transforming my beloved clock shop into a nightmare against which I preferred to close my eyes.
2: Ethan? Ethan?
1: What, Harriet?
2: Would you mind helping me dress this window, please?
1: Well, what's the matter with it as it is?
2: If you just get away from that bench of yours for a moment and come here, perhaps I can show you.
1: All right, Harriet.
2: You know how I'm branching out now that I'm the active partner in the store.
1: Your gimcracks.
2: Well, you might know you'd lag a mile behind the times. This is novelty jewelry, and to sell it, we must display it.
1: Cheap claptrap.
2: Now, first off, I want you to get this cheap, silly rubber plant out of the window.
1: Rubber plant? That's my avocado tree that I grew with my own hands.
2: Well, whatever it is, it takes up the whole window. I want it out of here.
1: No, sir, not my tree. It needs the sunshine it gets.
2: But what use is it?
1: Starnation. Does everything have to have a function? It's beautiful. It's balm to my soul. That's enough reason for its existence. Besides, it don't cost nothing, so you leave it alone.
2: Oh, very well. But I must have somewhere to display my costume jewelry. Oh, let's move that ugly old hourglass clock somewhere else. Why does it have to be right beside your bench where every customer comes...
1: Harriet, I'm warning you. You leave that clock where it is. Don't you ever dare lay a hand on it, you hear me?
2: Oh, my, aren't we touchy. Well, just let me remind you of something, Ethan. With Henrietta gone, her share goes to me, so I am two-thirds of this store. I can have it any way I want to.
1: Over my dead body. You can do what you want with all your cheap, tinsely stuff, but you keep your hands off that clock.
2: Oh, heaven's sake, all right. Don't you have an appointment with Dr. Royce?
1: Oh, I forgot. I'm going to get right over to his office.
3: Okay, Ethan, you can put your shirt back on. I'm all finished examining you.
1: Well, what's the verdict?
3: I couldn't be more pleased.
1: You approve of the shape I'm in, huh?
3: Well, before Henrietta died, I don't mind telling you, I was plumb worried about you. Oh. Your heart was acting up. I didn't like your blood pressure. And there was a lump in your belly I could palpate big as a grapefruit.
1: And now?
3: Now I don't even need the x-rays I took. Know it before I see him. It's practically noon. Now go on, you don't need a doctor. Get out of here. Let me get around to the sick people outside who do.
1: As I went into the outer office, I glanced at the electric clock on the wall. The hands clocked to noon as I did so. And I was looking at a, by now, familiar scene. The nurse who had risen to escort the next patient in was suddenly transfixed, halfway up from her chair. A child about to scream remained with face contorted, the scream not yet uttered. A thought crossed my mind. It was a month since I had fed the clock that first transfusion. I went into Jake's small lab, opened the refrigerator, I helped myself to a blood sample and left. Back at the store, the only sound was the beat of my clock. It seemed a little labored to me, but for the moment I was too furious to see what Harriet had been at since I left. Draped all over my avocado tree were festoons of cheap tin and glass jewelry, and Harriet, a superior smirk on her face, was caught immobile in the act of adding more. I choked back my anger because suddenly, before I could move, the clock beat died.
2: Why, Ethan, how'd you get back so soon?
3: What are you doing to the avocado?
2: Well, I... Since I can't take it out of the window, I thought I'd just use it as a display tree.
3: Leave that alone. As long as it's there, no one moves that or touches it, except me. You understand that?
2: You certainly don't have to be so abusive
3: about it. Get out of here. Get out of here. Leave me alone.
2: Oh, when you're in a mood like this, I'm glad to. I'm sorry to tell you that your precious clock seems to be out of order again. I hope this time it's broken for good.
3: Good riddance. Poor old tree. But first, some special oil for the magic lamp. Please God, you'll still run again. And time stood still again. The pattern for the next months of my life was set. The part of it in my waking moments was only a necessary bridge between the long hours of infinite relief and accomplishment my clock brought me each noon and midnight. My designs for my perpetual motion mechanism were completed. I had already started to build it. That was my real life. Although I found to my dismay that the clock seemed to demand more and more frequent transfusions to stay running. But these were easy to steal from Jake's office in the hours when time stood still. Then once again, events caught up with me. Oh, Jake, just a moment. What are you doing here this time of night?
4: Well, evening's young. I thought a chess game might get some things off my mind. What were you frowning at in the window when I passed?
3: My plant there.
4: The avocado? Oh, yeah. Looks a mite peaked.
3: I can't understand it. It's been wilting and drooping day by day. No reason. Are you any good at diagnosing vegetable life, Jake?
4: Nope. I'm beginning to think I'm not much better with humans. I wish I knew the secret of your spurt of youth. Think I'm getting old.
3: You're not yourself, Jake. What's wrong?
4: I don't know. In a way, it goes back to Henrietta's death, or seems to.
3: What does?
4: Well, I never said too much about the way she died at the time, Ethan.
3: A congestive heart failure, you said?
4: Oh, that's true enough. That's a condition that produces an end to living. But what caused it?
3: Are you asking me?
4: No, I'm asking myself. And I have no answer. Oh, tests were run and the pathological evidence was clear enough. But in spite of massive transfusions, we couldn't stop Henrietta's blood from simply disintegrating. Quite literally turn into water.
3: And that's unusual.
4: Abnormal. Never seen a case like it before. In the last 3 months, I've lost 3 of my patients to the same sort of, same sort of malady. I might have seen it developing, except for a strange thing.
3: What?
4: Well, all of them had been to my office and had had routine blood samples drawn for physical checkups.
3: And the samples didn't warn you?
4: There weren't any samples to examine. Unaccountably, they disappeared from my office. And one other strange coincidence. The night your wife died, a blood sample for a patient in the hospital disappeared.
3: And that patient died later?
4: Yeah, about 4 weeks later. But I don't know why I'm worrying you with all this. It's none of your business.
3: Well, it is.
4: Huh? Oh, you mean as far as Henrietta is concerned?
3: No, I mean... I mean, much more than that.
4: Ethan, what is it? I didn't mean to upset you like this.
3: I'm not upset. I mean, I just want you to understand.
4: Understand what?
3: That I'm sorry. Oh, I'm so sorry.
4: Well, you're a good friend, Ethan. And I guess I don't feel like any chess tonight now. I'll run along.
5: Jake.
4: Yeah?
5: I never asked before, but do you remember exactly what time Henny died?
4: Oh, about 25 to 12, I think.
5: I didn't have to think. I knew it all now. That was the precise moment that evil clock first stopped. So it was a monster, insatiable, that once having tasted blood, continued to suck on its victim till it had drained all life away. And I was no better, no less evil. I had been feeding this mechanical vampire at the cost of other human lives. In a daze, unable to explain to him, I saw my old friend Jake out and turned to face what I had to face. The shop was dark as I walked to the clock. My ears were so attuned to it by now that I'd been aware that it had started to labor and needed a fresh transfusion. I was more than a little mad by now, as in the dark I said to it, "Die! Damn you, you devil! Die!" My moment of triumph was brief. I still had my own expiation to make. Not only for my wife, but for all those others. And there was a personal sadness as my hands in the darkness traced the form of my perpetual motion machine, which would never be completed now. A man without love, wife, or children would like to leave a small footprint on the sands, his gauge to immortality. All I would leave now was a sick avocado tree I had nourished for 20 years for nothing. And then suddenly, I heard stealthy footsteps and pulled back into the shadows. Harry!
2: Oh, I thought you'd gone to bed.
5: What are you doing to the plant?
2: Oh, why, it's just some food to make...
5: Let me see. It's a weed killer. You've been poisoning my tree. Why, you...
2: Don't you touch me.
5: Get away from it.
2: Get away. Look what you've done. I've cut my hand. It's your fault. But finally you've smashed up this ugly old clock for good. It's dead. Just as dead as your precious avocado tree is going to be. And don't think you can save it. I knew you'd never agree to take it out of the window, so I've been poisoning it for weeks. It's as good as dead right now!
5: And so were you, Harriet. So were you. Her blood had started the damn thing again. But this was to be the last time. What is there left to say? I have to watch another human being die. Slowly, inexorably, unable to arrest the inevitable. And even though it is someone I despise, my guilt is in no way lessened. The only pleasure I can take is that as Harriet sinks, so does that remorseless, evil, damnable machine. And once its heart is stilled, I shall destroy it forever. The one element I have not tried against it is the enemy of the devil. I shall take it, chained to my body, when we go to our grave in the river, to share it for eternity. As I finish this confession to mail to my good friend, Dr. Jacob Royce, I can hear the evil thing, labor, about to die. It's time for me to write the end.
0: I'll be back in a moment with a final thought. So be warned, if you should by chance come across a clock in a curio shop shaped like an hourglass with a dial that bears the number 13 instead of 12, shun it like the plague. Our cast included John Beale, Bryna Rayburn, and Ian Martin. Associate Director, Marlon Swing. This is Hyman Brown, producer-director, inviting you to return to our Mystery Theater for another adventure in the macabre. Until next time, then, pleasant dreams.

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0: standing up for what you believe is right is both honorable and necessary, but it also can be dangerous, particularly if your adversary has very little scruples and a lot to lose should you have your way. Such is the case with John Hawthorne, a top-notch mechanic whose father before him took pride in his work and in his trade union. John Hawthorne intends to keep those days and stand for what his father stood for.
1: Hello.
2: Hello, John.
1: What do you want, Max?
2: I don't like the noises you've been making with the rank and file.
1: You know where I stand.
2: I'm beginning to, yes. It's come to my attention that you're even thinking of running for union president.
1: Not thinking anymore, Max. Am running.
2: That's a job. Why waste your time? You know you can't win.
1: I know that damn near the whole membership is fed up with you and that so-called business manager of yours. You see, Max, what I've got that you haven't is the membership on my side.
2: A membership? Don't act so naive, John. They don't have any say in the union's affairs.
1: You're right there, Max. And that's been the whole trouble. I intend to give this union back to the members.
2: We'll see. Let's talk about it in person. After the meeting next Friday.
1: No, there's no talking to you, Max. We've been trying to talk for 2 years, but you run things your way, and we're fed up with it.
2: All right, John. Don't get excited. You'll run for president and see what it gets you.
3: I wondered when Max would start getting worried.
1: He's not worried, Martha. I am.
3: That makes two of us. I'm proud of your guts, John. But we both know who Max has behind him, and they play rough.
1: I'm not afraid of threats. I'm just worried that maybe I can't carry it off.
3: I still wish you'd reconsider. You have to do what you think is right. I don't want to be a hero's widow, but...
1: No, no, no. They wouldn't try anything like that. Oh, I expect a little rough stuff, maybe, but I've got my eyes open. And I've got my protection, too.
3: Oh, John, is it worth it? What's it going to do to Lillian and me?
1: Nobody's going to get hurt. Except Max Conger. He's never had a serious challenge to his authority. We're a small, independent mechanics union that used to be great until Max Conger and his friends got their claws into us.
3: I know you've been upset about it for months. But let someone else carry the standard.
1: I have to, Martha. My father was shop steward for years, and now me. The guys just look to me to do it.
3: Well, I can't say I'm not proud of you. I guess I wouldn't want you any other way.
4: I'm home.
3: Hi, Lillian.
1: Hello, baby.
3: You home for supper?
4: If it's quick. Neil's picking me up at 7.
1: Where are you two heading tonight?
4: Roller skating, believe it or not. We're meeting June and Fred there.
1: Aren't they old for roller skating?
3: I'll get it. Hello?
2: Hello, Mrs. Hawthorne. Hank Thomas here.
3: Oh, yes, Hank. You want John?
2: If he's not busy.
1: Yeah, I'll take it, Mother. Hank.
2: John, I've got to call a shop steward's meeting tonight. I know it's last minute. Can you make it?
1: You know I can.
2: Well, we're running into a problem at the Campbell shop over in Florence. We've got things to work out.
1: What's the Campbell shop got to do with us?
2: Well, we're all union brothers.
1: Yeah, and it suits your purpose.
2: Okay, John, I know about your talk with Max a little while ago. When you win the election, you can do things your way. Until then, we'll do it mine, okay? See you at 8.
1: Yeah. Okay, Hank.
3: Hello?
2: Hello, Mrs. Hawthorne. Hank Thomas again. I hope John has left yet.
3: Oh, he did, about 10 minutes ago.
2: Oh, too bad. I had to postpone that meeting tonight, and I hoped I could catch him.
3: He's on his way to the union hall now.
2: Well, I'll see him and send him home. Sorry about the inconvenience.
3: I don't think John will mind.
2: Well, bye, Miss Hawthorne.
3: Goodbye.
5: Good evening, Mrs. Hawthorne.
3: Good evening, Carol. I'm sorry to bother you for reading this late, but I'm terribly worried.
5: I am always at your service, Mrs. Hawthorne. Always. For regular customers who need help from the cards.
3: My husband went to a union meeting tonight, and that's part of my problem.
5: Sit down. Let us see what the cards tell us. These cards are the threat. This is your husband. A red king. That is favorable. A red king will triumph over the situation.
3: Oh, thank heaven. If what?
5: If the next card is a red jack or a black queen.
3: The ace of spades.
5: I'm sorry.
3: The ace of spades is death.
5: That is what is in the cards.
3: Oh, dear Lord, I've got to get home.
5: Mrs. Hawthorne, one moment.
3: I haven't time.
5: There is a way. There is a way. You can protect your husband from all harm.
3: Carol, what are you saying?
5: There is... Well, I hate the word. A spell. It is costly, but it works. With it, he cannot be harmed.
3: Are you serious?
5: Very.
3: Then for heaven's sake, do it. Give it to me, or whatever.
5: It will take 2 days, but it will work.
3: Do it.
5: Well, I will need a bit of his hair and a bit of his skin.
3: His skin?
5: Oh, just a tiny shaving. Not even enough to draw blood. And a snip of hair.
3: But how can I get them without his knowing?
5: That does not matter. Explain it to him. He will agree.
3: Oh, he'll think I'm crazy.
5: Find a way to get them. And get them fast if you value your husband's life.
3: John?
4: It's me, Mother. Where'd Dad go?
3: To a shop steward's meeting. But after he left, Hank Thomas called to say it was canceled. I thought your father would be home long before this.
4: Oh, they probably went for a drink.
3: They usually do. But the meeting was called off. I'm so...
4: Mother, what is it? You're shaking.
3: Lillian, your father's in danger.
4: Oh, Mother, have you been seeing that Carol person again?
3: I had to. I had to know what would happen with this union business.
4: Oh, Dad can handle himself, and you know it. What did your advisor say?
3: You mustn't tell anyone, Lillian. She's going to give me a spell to protect your father.
4: A spell? I don't like seeing you this way. Believing something like this would work. It's voodoo, or worse. It's not going to protect Dad. It's making a wreck out of you.
3: This union business is making a wreck out of me. If I can find a way to stop it, I will.
4: Well, this isn't the way to stop it. With witches' spells and...
3: John forgot his key. Not a word to him about this. Well, how was the...
6: Oh. Miss Hawthorne?
3: Yes?
6: Lieutenant Carey, 14th Precinct.
3: What's happened? John?
4: What is it, Mother?
6: A police, ma'am. Mr. Hawthorne met with an accident.
3: Oh, no. Oh. I'm too late.
4: Well, what happened?
6: A hit and run, apparently. No witnesses.
4: Oh, how bad. I'm his daughter.
6: Fatal.
4: Oh.
6: I'm sorry. Will you come with me, please?
4: Oh, Mother.
3: Too late. I was too late.
4: Give us a minute, please.
6: Oh, of course. I'll be outside.
4: Mother, we have to go to police headquarters.
3: He's dead. I'm dead. And I was too late.
4: Mother, please. It's hard for us. We have to go.
3: Yes. That's my husband.
4: There were no witnesses, you say?
6: Not as far as we know, but someone might come forward. There's always a chance someone saw it happen.
3: It was no accident, Lieutenant.
6: If you know something, Miss Hawthorne...
4: My father was challenging the union authority.
3: And suddenly, he's dead on the street. No witness. Nothing to tie them in with it.
6: Are you making an accusation, Mrs. Hawthorne?
3: Yes. I'm accusing Max Conger and Hank Thomas of murder.
6: Well, that may be impossible to prove.
4: Let's go home, Mother.
3: Home? What's left of home?
6: I'll have a car take you back. We'll talk with you both, Miss Hawthorne, when your mother's recovered a little. There's absolutely nothing to link those two men with this case, Miss Hawthorne.
4: I realize that.
6: Well, there's always a chance, as I said, of someone coming forward.
4: Oh, I doubt it. But it would take that, I'm afraid, to pull Mother out of her shock.
6: Could I see her? Perhaps a different face.
4: Of course. Like... Don't be surprised if she just stares at you. But then she might respond. Follow me.
6: Sure. You've had a doctor attend her, I'm sure.
4: Oh, yes, almost every day. Apparently this happens frequently. He says medication might even make it worse, so he's just waiting for nature.
6: In your mother's case, there's the bitterness. That makes it all the tougher.
4: Mother? Mother? But she's gone.
6: But I thought you said she...
4: She hasn't left this room for a week. I talked to her here just an hour before you arrived.
6: We were right downstairs. How could she get by without our seeing her?
4: The back stairs. It's possible, but it's not probable. But where would she go?
6: Now, I have to ask this. Did your father have a gun?
4: No. Not that I know of.
6: I've got to use your phone, and fast.
0: A tortured mind is prey to a thousand tormenting thoughts. And a grief-stricken widow, embittered by what she believes was the murder of her husband, is prey to a host of sinister motivations. We'll learn what's motivating Martha, and to what action, when Mystery Theater returns with Act 2.

0: Martha Hawthorne has at last been motivated. For a week after her husband was killed in a hit-and-run accident, she sat motionless in her room, harboring the bitterness of suspicion, convinced he was murdered by the men he challenged. But for Martha Hawthorne, there was no way to prove it. Now, dressed entirely in black, with a widow's veil, she seeks the help she so desperately wants.
1: Sit down, Mrs. Hawthorne. Well, I was sorry to hear of your husband. We were too late, it seems.
2: They didn't give me a chance to protect him.
1: Are you so certain these men were responsible?
2: I'm certain.
1: Then would not the police be the ones?
2: The police can't do anything. There's no proof, no witnesses. That's why I'm here. I want revenge.
1: If it is in the cards, perhaps.
2: Not the cards. You know what I want.
1: Yes.
2: One that will be as foolproof as theirs.
1: Are you sure?
2: I'm certain.
1: Mrs. Hawthorne, please listen. I have been your advisor for almost 3 years. You are a gentlewoman. What you are doing now is out of grief and bitterness. Wait. Wait a month, and then...
2: I will not wait.
1: Very well. There is a very effective method. And you would be above suspicion.
2: Exactly what I want.
1: There is some risk to you.
2: That doesn't matter.
1: Come back tomorrow. I shall have it ready. It is in this black bottle. Do not, under any circumstances, open it until the time comes. Until you are ready to use it.
2: I understand.
1: The effects are not instantaneous. It takes a while, and it is sometimes unpredictable.
2: I'll take those chances. The idea appeals to me so enormously. It is so perfect.
1: Be careful, Mrs. Hawthorne. I must warn you. When the bottle is opened, be very, very careful.
3: Martha, come in.
2: I hope I'm not interrupting anything, Max.
3: Of course not.
2: I imagine you're surprised to see me.
3: You're always welcome here, Martha. You know how I felt about John's death.
2: Your flowers were very thoughtful.
3: Hit and run's a cowardly thing. If we can find out who killed John and just left him
2: but
3: there...
2: But he's conveniently out of your way now. Wouldn't you say whoever did you a favor?
3: Martha... What a thing to say. John was a fine man.
2: But still a threat to you. And your position.
3: We had our differences, yes, but to say that...
2: You don't fool me, Max. Oh, I don't say you were driving the car. But John's death was no accident, and you know it. You arranged it.
3: You're taking chances with that attractive mouth of yours, Martha.
2: What you mean is I'll be next?
3: This is ridiculous, Martha. I wouldn't threaten you.
2: Nor are you. But if a certain piece of evidence I have proves to be right, I'll drop the proof of John's murder right in your lap.
3: What evidence?
2: That's my secret. It's in my garage. You'd know it if you saw it. And it points right to you and Hank Thomas.
3: I don't believe you.
2: That doesn't concern me. I came here, Max, because I want you to know I'm not making wild accusations. When I can prove it, and I know I can, I'll do what's fair and right.
3: Go ahead. You think you can tie me or Hank into this? Go ahead. You're going to be very sorry, though.
2: Oh, no, I'm not, Max. You are.
3: Martha. Hank, Hawthorne's wife was just here. She knows something. I thought you told me you made it clean. Well, something went wrong. Get in here. We gotta talk.
4: Mother, why can't we have the lights on? And why have you been pacing by that window for an hour?
2: You'll know when it happens, Lillian. And I'm pretty sure it will.
4: Well, why don't you tell me?
2: Wait. There. Yes, there they are.
4: Who?
2: Max Conger and Hank Thomas.
4: What?
2: They're heading for the garage. Ah, I knew it.
4: Mother, I insist on knowing what's going on.
2: That's it, Max. Come into my parlor, little flies. I'm ready for you now. I knew you'd prove your guilt.
4: Mother, should I call the police?
2: No, stay right here by the window. Keep watching the garage. Watch everything they do. I'll be back in a few moments.
4: Well, where are you going?
2: Never mind. Just stay here and don't leave the window, whatever you do.
5: It is in this black bottle. Do not, under any circumstances, open it until the time comes. Until you are ready to use it. The effects are not instantaneous. It takes a while. Sometimes it is unpredictable. But be careful, Mrs. Hawthorne. I must warn you, when the bottle is opened, be very, very careful.
3: Keep the light low.
0: What are we looking for?
3: I don't know, but she said I'd recognize it.
0: She or the daughter's liveless ears.
3: There's nobody home. I've been phoning for an hour. No lights in the house. Oh, damn.
0: This is crazy, Max. How could she have any evidence? She's working on your nerves. How could she trace it to us?
3: I don't know. And that's what worries me. Flash your light around, but keep it low.
0: Holy. Look at that.
3: Yeah. Looks like a black widow.
0: Dangerous.
3: Not if you don't touch him. See? He just sits there.
0: It gives me the creeps. Let's get out of here.
3: Not till I find what I came for. Yeah, the spider's gone. Look at everything. What stands out?
0: I don't know, Max. But if you're not leaving, I am.
3: Go, then, and leave me the light.
0: Yeah.
3: Wait. Look.
0: That black widow spider again. It's right in front of the door.
3: It won't attack. At least I don't think so. If you touch one by accident, that's when they fight back.
0: Look at it, though. Takes little steps toward us.
3: It's disappeared again. They don't like the light, I think. They head for dark corners.
0: I got chills just looking at that thing. I'm getting out of here, Max.
3: Okay. There's nothing here. Martha's bluffing.
1: So, Mrs. Hawthorne, it was effective.
2: Very. I'll need another one.
1: Are you sure you want to continue this, Mrs. Hawthorne?
2: Absolutely certain.
1: Very well. I shall have another for you tomorrow.
2: I hope you don't mind my calling on you at home, Max.
3: It's all right, Martha. Come into the study.
2: I've decided not to pursue this any longer, Max. I'm not sure I can make my evidence stick.
3: Sit down, Martha. Let's be friends. John and I were.
2: John hated your guts, and you know it. I know for certain that you and Hank killed John. But I'm giving up. You won't be seeing me again, Max.
3: Well, if you want it that way, Martha. But my door is always open to you.
2: Your courtesy doesn't impress me, Max.
3: May I drive you home?
2: No, thanks. It's a lovely night.
3: Well, then, good night, Martha.
2: Goodbye, Max.
1: Be careful, Mrs. Hawthorne. I must warn you. When the bottle is opened, be very, very careful.
2: I'll be careful. Here's to your health, Max.
3: I just had a visitor. Martha Hawthorne.
6: Oh?
3: She's giving up. She knows she can't prove anything. She's finally admitting it.
6: There's still that nosy detective to deal with.
3: He hasn't got a...
6: Oh.
7: Max, what's the matter?
3: Good Lord.
7: Max, what is it?
3: A black spider just landed on my desk.
7: A spider?
3: It's a black widow.
7: It is with the phone.
3: Going up the lamp.
7: Max, you gotta kill it.
3: I can't move, Hank. I can't move. It's so hideous.
7: Max, do something.
3: It jumped. It's on my neck. Get off. Get off.
7: Max.
3: It's me. I'm bitten.
7: Max.
3: Oh, get an ambulance.
8: Mr. Thomas?
9: Yeah.
8: I'm Lieutenant Carey, 14th Precinct. I called on you after John Hawthorne's death.
9: Yes, sir.
8: I'd like some information.
9: So would I. I want to know how Max is. Why don't they tell me?
8: Mr. Conger died 10 minutes ago.
9: Max? Dead? I was too late.
8: You brought him to the hospital?
9: Yeah, I didn't wait for an ambulance. He was in pain. He was hysterical.
8: This happened at home?
9: Yes. Why do you want to know?
8: Well, a Black Widow spider death is relatively rare. Did he say anything on the way to the hospital?
9: No.
8: Where was he when it happened?
9: In his den. He called me from there. And I found him on the floor.
8: Huh. That's unusual. Black Widows rarely come out like that. They generally stay in their dark corners.
9: Well, this one didn't. It was awful hearing Max scream like that. I'll never forget it. Wait a minute, Lieutenant.
8: What is it?
9: She couldn't have known.
8: Who?
9: Martha Hawthorne. She visited Max last night.
8: The hit-and-run victim's widow?
9: Yes.
8: Well, you think there's a connection?
9: Well, it's crazy. It's wild. Mrs. Hawthorne accused Max and me of her husband's death.
8: Yeah, I know.
9: And last night she went to Max and told him she was, well, withdrawing the accusation.
8: So?
9: She was there. And then Max...
8: Are you suggesting Mrs. Hawthorne brought a Black Widow spider into his home?
9: It's impossible. But she was there.
8: I'll have a talk with Mrs. Hawthorne. Since you say she was evidently the last person to see Max Conger alive...
1: Back again, Mrs. Hawthorne. Well, I read of the man's death in the paper.
2: You think me a murderer, Carol?
1: No, no.
2: I'm an executioner. That man killed my husband. And I'm not quite finished, Carol. I'll need one more. Just one more.
10: Martha Hawthorne is a determined woman, and she has chosen a unique method for disposing of her husband's killers. Who can blame a murderer on a spider? But through it all, there is one risk to herself that Martha Hawthorne fails to see. We'll see what it is when Mystery Theater returns with Act 3.

0: Will you walk into my parlor? Said the spider to the fly. 'Tis the prettiest little parlor that you ever did spy. Oh, no, no, said the little fly, to ask me in is in vain, for who goes up your winding stair can ne'er come down again. Martha Hawthorne, still bent on avenging her husband's death, has one more victim of her bitterness to dispose of. But the victim is beginning to fear for his life, and has suggested to Police Lieutenant Carey that there may be some connection between Martha Hawthorne's visit to Max Conger and Max's subsequent death.
1: How can I help you, Lieutenant Carey?
2: It's about the death of Max Conger.
1: That was dreadful. I make no pretense of liking Max, but I was shocked when I read of his awful death. A spider, oof.
2: Mr. Conger's associate, Mr. Thomas, says you visited him that night.
1: I did, that's true. I told Max I was through accusing him. You know the story.
2: We're still investigating that case, Miss Hawthorne.
1: I'm trying to forget it. Why don't you?
2: Oh, we don't forget hit and run. But back to the reason for my visit.
1: Yes?
2: I don't know how to say this, but you visited Max Conger, and a short time later, he was bitten by a deadly spider.
1: Do I? No. I don't think I understand you right. Are you suggesting that I had something to do with a spider biting Max Conger?
2: Well, I know it's far-fetched, but we have to take
1: far-fetched? It's insane. How in the world could I catch one, let alone deliver it to Max Conger? Oh, Lieutenant, this is beyond belief.
2: But the curious thing is the spider. Black widows don't usually come out and climb up on desks. They stay in the darkness.
1: I know nothing of spider behavior. You're being taken in by Hank Thomas, Lieutenant. He thinks because I accused them that I'm responsible for everything that might happen to them.
2: You're right. Mr. Thomas is oversensitive, and that, coupled with my own curiosity, I hope you'll forgive me. I won't trouble you again.
1: I hope not, Lieutenant. I'm finished with the whole business. I'm moving away from here as far as I can.
2: I think you're wise to do that, Mrs. Hawthorne. Bitterness can really eat you up. I know. I've seen it.
3: I don't care what you say, Lieutenant. I'm in danger.
2: Now, Mr. Thomas, Mrs. Hawthorne can't possibly do you any harm.
3: She did it to Max.
2: Why are you so sure Mrs. Hawthorne is out to get you, as you put it?
3: Well, she's a hysterical, bitter woman. And a threat to me.
2: No, not Mrs. Hawthorne, Mr. Thomas. But someone is.
3: What?
2: The reason I'm pursuing this is because there is something strange. Two members of the same union meet with accidental deaths within 2 weeks of each other.
3: There's no one sabotaging the union. John Hawthorne had an accident. His hysterical wife's making waves. Now, if you won't protect me from Martha, I'll set up my own defense.
2: She told me she was forgetting the whole thing.
3: Yeah, she told that to Max Conger. And look what happened to him.
2: There's no way of...
3: Not for you, maybe. But I know different. That spider was no accident.
2: All right, I'll tell you what I'm going to do, Mr. Thomas. I'm going to post a guard at your home and your office. No one, including Mrs. Hawthorne, will be able...

0: at your home and your office. No one, including Mrs. Hawthorne, will be able to approach you.
1: That makes me feel better.
0: But I can't do it indefinitely. It's just until I can make heads or tails out of this whole thing.
2: Good afternoon. I'd like to see Mr. Thomas.
3: I'm sorry, no one's permitted in the office, ma'am.
2: Why, a police guard. Has something happened to Mr. Thomas?
3: Lieutenant Carey's orders. No one's allowed to see Mr. Thomas.
2: He's all right, then?
3: Yes, and Lieutenant Carey intends to keep him that way.
2: But I don't understand. I've known Mr. Thomas for years. I'm Martha Hawthorne.
3: Oh, yeah. Well, sorry, Mrs. Hawthorne, but he said you particularly were to be kept out.
2: I'm very sorry for him. He must be living in terrible fear. Can you imagine anyone being afraid of me?
3: Excuse me. Yes, sir?
4: Oh, it's you. Where's my secretary?
3: She's gone to lunch, sir.
4: Well, when she gets back, I'm going home.
3: Yes, sir.
2: Hank, what's the trouble?
4: Who's out there?
2: It's me, Martha.
4: Leave, Martha, now.
2: Oh, Hank, please. Hank? Hank? What's he doing in there?
3: You all right, Mr. Thomas?
5: I'm all right.
3: He's moving furniture against the door.
2: Oh, no. It's pitiful to see someone so frightened.
3: There's no danger, Mr. Thomas.
5: Not anymore. I've got the door barricaded. I'll send her away.
2: I'll leave now. There's no use.
3: Mrs. Hawthorne's leaving now, sir.
2: I feel sorry for him. I really do. So terribly sorry.
6: Be very careful, Mrs. Hawthorne. I must warn you, when the bottle is opened, be very, very careful.
2: So Hank Thomas won't see me. Well, we'll see about that. And now, here's to your health, Hank.
3: Mr. Thomas, Mrs. Hawthorne's gone now.
5: She really gone?
3: Yes, sir.
5: Okay, but don't let her back in. Not even in the outer office.
3: Yes, sir.
5: You send my secretary in, will you?
3: Mr. Thomas, what's the matter?
5: Get her away. Get her away. Oh, Lord. Right. Get her out of here.
3: I can't open the door. You've got the furniture against it.
5: It's following me.
3: If I can just force enough to...
5: It's on my back. I can't get it off.
3: Now hold still. Hold still. I'll get it. Good Lord, it's a black widow.
5: Get it off. Get it off.
3: Got it. I'll call an ambulance fast. What's the word, Lieutenant?
0: Dead. Heart failure. What's the matter with you, Joe? I put you there to guard him, and bingo, he gets it with you right under his nose. I ought to have your badge.
3: Lieutenant, I swear nobody went into that office.
0: You said Mrs. Hawthorne left shortly before he started screaming?
3: About 2 minutes, maybe less.
0: While she was there, in the outer office, did you see her take anything from her purse?
3: Oh, not a thing. I can swear to it. She wasn't there more than a minute. He told her to leave.
0: And she never went into his private office?
3: I wouldn't have let her. Your orders. Besides, Mr. Thomas had a chair pushed in front of the door. That's why it took me so long to get to him.
0: I don't understand it. I just don't... Mrs. Hawthorne left the outer office.
3: She went into the hall.
0: Then about 2 minutes later, Mr. Thomas screamed.
3: That's right. I had to force the door, and there he was with the Black Widow spider on his neck. I slapped it off his neck and killed it with a book.
0: It's more than coincidence this time. I've got to have a talk with Mrs. Hawthorne.
7: Coming. Who is it?
0: Lieutenant Carey.
7: Oh, hello, Lieutenant.
0: And Miss Hawthorne, I must speak with your mother right away.
7: Oh, she's not here.
0: Did you know she visited Hank Thomas' office this afternoon?
7: No. I got home at 6. Mother wasn't here and there wasn't any note. I just assumed she'd gone shopping or something.
0: Hank Thomas died from a heart attack after being bitten.

0: by a black widow spider.
1: Oh, my heavens, no.
0: It happened minutes after your mother was there. Oh. From what I can learn from my guard, your mother never went near the private office.
1: Well, then...
0: But this right on top of Max Conger, it's just not coincidence anymore. Oh. That two men die in the same way shortly after your mother visited them.
1: Oh, this is ghastly, Lieutenant. I just can't believe Mother...
0: It is highly improbable, but how do you explain it?
1: I don't know. Look, I'll tell Mother you want to see her the minute she gets home.
0: I'd like to wait, if you don't mind.
1: Very well. Come on in. I'll get us some coffee. It's not like Mother to be gone so long without phoning.
0: It's 9 o'clock. Is there a friend she might have visited?
1: Oh, several. I could call...
0: Yeah, maybe you'd better. Because in 10 minutes, I'm going to put out an all points on it.
1: Oh, there she is. Hello, Mother? Oh. No, she's not here. Who? Oh, yes, yes, I know. Urgent? Why? Oh, then Mother hasn't been there today. Yes, I'll have her call you.
0: Who was that?
1: Mother's reader and advisor. Someone named Caro. Well, she's been going to her for years.
0: Oh, one of those spooks?
1: Oh, Mother believes her. Unless she's checked with Caro, she won't... Oh, wait a minute. Oh, dear Lord, I wonder...
0: What is it?
1: Well, when Mother thought Dad was in danger, she told me this Caro was going to give her a spell.
0: A spell?
1: Yes, a spell to protect him. I just laughed it off. I mean, advice from the cards is one thing, but could this have anything to do with the spiders?
0: Where is this Caro?
1: Well, I don't know exactly. Somewhere near the waterfront, I know that.
0: I'll find her.
2: Welcome. What can Caro do for you?
0: I'm Lieutenant Carey.
2: Police?
0: Now, don't get upset. Just a few questions. Mrs. John Hawthorne is a client of yours?
2: Yes, for several years. But what is the trouble? Has something happened to Mrs. Hawthorne?
0: No. But her daughter says you are going to give Miss Hawthorne a spell to protect her husband.
2: Some believe. Some do not.
0: Did Mrs. Hawthorne ask for another spell? Something involving spiders?
2: Then you know.
0: Two men have died from Black Widow spider bites shortly after Mrs. Hawthorne visited them.
2: When did the second man die?
0: This afternoon. My man killed the spider, and we've taken it to the...
2: The spider was killed?
0: It's in the lab for study.
2: Oh, no. I warned her to be careful. I told her to be careful.
0: Then you did supply Mrs. Hawthorne with deadly spiders?
2: No.
0: But you're saying...
2: I did not give Mrs. Hawthorne spiders.
0: Well, what did you do, then? It's obvious that this whole thing started here.
2: She came to me for a deadly weapon, yes. She wanted revenge.
0: And you gave her the spider?
2: No! I told you I did not. How could an ordinary spider be depended on to do what she asked?
0: Yeah. That's been bothering me.
2: I gave Mrs. Hawthorne a potion.
0: A potion?
2: It was an elixir that caused certain changes in her appearance. Oh, it's a very old formula. Oh, dear God. The spider was killed. I told her to be careful. Lieutenant, you will not see Mrs. Hawthorne again.
0: What are you saying?
2: Must I spell it out, Lieutenant, word for word? The potion, for a short period of time, actually turned Mrs. Hawthorne into a...
3: I'll be back shortly with a final thought. Spiders have always given me the chills. They serve their purpose in the scheme of things, I suppose. But I'm glad they prefer to stay in their dark corners. Most of them, at least. I prefer to give them a wide berth, and I suggest you do the same in the future. I might also suggest that you think twice before killing one again. You never can tell. It just might be someone you know. Our cast included Robert Dryden, Evie Juster, Hetty Galen, Jackson Beck, and Dan Ocko. Associate Director, Marlon Swing. 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Until next time, then, pleasant dreams.

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0: Come in. Welcome. Welcome to Mystery Theater. I am Hyman Brown. Consider the word uncanny. What do we mean when we say a thing is uncanny? Well, Webster's New Dictionary, second edition, unabridged, gives us its first definition: not safe to deal with, dangerous, and as its second, ghostly, mysterious, eerie, weird, unnatural. But I like best Sigmund Freud's description of the uncanny as something familiar but forgotten.
1: It adds up to 96. What does that mean?
2: I don't know, Uncle Edgar.
1: It could mean I'm going to live to be 96, couldn't it?
2: I don't know.
1: Or divide by 12. It could mean in 6 months I'll be dead.
0: Our mystery drama, No Way Out, was written especially for the Mystery Theater by Elspeth Eric and stars Earl Hammond. I'll be back shortly with Act One. We all feel we know what we mean when we say a thing is uncanny. But perhaps it is not the thing that is uncanny, but the feeling it arouses in us. And if we accept Freud's interpretation of the uncanny as something familiar but forgotten, well then, there's always the chance, isn't there, that we will remember what it is. Listen now to the story we have elected to call No Way Out.
3: I'll tell you the truth. I never liked my Uncle Edgar. Well, actually, I never liked my Aunt Catherine either. Still, at the time all this happened, I was seeing him fairly frequently and with some regularity. After all, he was my only living relative, Aunt Kate having died some years before, and I was his. So, it was natural that we should keep in touch. Also, he was very rich, and I was not. Another reason for keeping in touch. At the time of the events I'm about to relate, I was, as they say, involved with a young woman, but not, as they insist upon saying, committed. Her name was Mimi McGowan, and she was a bit of a featherhead, but even Mimi had heard of my Uncle Edgar.
4: Edgar Logan? You said Edgar Logan?
3: Yeah, that's what I said.
4: He's your uncle? You mean to sit there and tell me Edgar Logan is your uncle?
3: I'm sitting here and I'm telling you.
4: Why didn't you ever tell me before? Well,
3: the subject never came up.
4: But Edgar Logan? Goodness gracious, Mark. Edgar Logan, your uncle? And you never told me?
3: What do you know about Edgar Logan?
4: He owns all kinds of oil wells all over the place and...
3: Silver mines. He owns silver mines.
4: Oh, I thought it was oil wells.
3: No, silver mines.
4: Well, silver mines are nice.
3: Very nice. He has several.
4: Is he married?
3: Oh, he was. To my Aunt Kate.
4: He's divorced. How long has he been divorced?
3: He's not divorced.
4: You said...
3: Aunt Kate died a few years ago.
4: Oh, what a shame. How old is he?
3: Oh, about 50, I guess.
4: Well, that's not old. Not really old. Tell me about him.
3: Why?
4: Because I'm interested.
3: I'll just bet you are.
4: Why wouldn't I be interested in somebody who's related to you?
3: Well, you never have been before.
4: Honey, I never even knew you had any relatives. You never mentioned any.
3: There aren't any except him. My mother's dead, and so's my father. And I've got no brothers or sisters or
4: your
3: cousins.
4: Your Uncle Edgar and, what's her name, his wife?
3: Aunt Catherine. I call her Aunt Katie.
4: They didn't have any children?
3: Nope, not one. Hey, where are you going? What?
4: I'm not going anyplace. I just want to get a paper and pencil.
3: What for?
4: Never mind. Go right on talking. I can do this and listen to you at the same time.
3: What are you doing?
4: Tell me about his wife, your Aunt Kate. What was she like?
3: Aunt Kate? Well, we'll see. Aunt Kate was, She was the most totally depressed woman I ever met.
4: Depressed?
3: Completely.
4: Oh, well, what did she have to be depressed about?
3: Mimi, there are lots of people who are just depressed. Not about anything, they're just depressed. I myself am somewhat depressed about 6 days out of seven.
4: I never knew that.
3: But Aunt Kate was chronically depressed. You know, depression hung all over like a shroud.
4: My goodness.
3: Of course, she wasn't well.
4: She was sick?
3: I didn't say she was sick. I said she wasn't well. She was always having to go lie down.
4: She was tired.
3: Tired? Or dizzy.
4: Why was she dizzy?
3: She got dizzy every so often from hyperventilating.
4: What's hyperventilating?
3: Taking big, deep breaths.
4: I thought that was supposed to be good for you, taking big, deep breaths.
3: Not if you take too many.
4: Oh, I see. Well,
3: sometimes she'd faint.
4: From taking too many deep breaths?
3: Yeah, I guess so. So what the heck are you doing? Are you writing a letter?
4: No, I'm not writing a letter. I'll tell you in a minute. Go on about your Aunt Kate.
3: Well, they lived in this big penthouse.
4: Penthouse, huh?
3: Uh-huh, with a terrace on all four sides.
4: All four sides?
3: Oh, it was spectacular.
4: I've never even seen a penthouse with a terrace on all four sides. I've never even seen a penthouse. All I've ever seen is dumps like this one, or like yours. Well, go on.
3: Well, one day she went out on the terrace. She was hyperventilating, and she got dizzy. I guess she fainted. Anyway, she fell off.
4: Oh, that's sad. Did she die?
3: Well, she fell from the 22nd floor.
4: Very sad. How long ago did this happen?
3: Oh, 5, 6 years, something like that.
4: And your uncle never got married again?
3: No. Well, you know, I guess he really loved her. He still talks about her a lot. What a wonderful woman she was. You know, still takes flowers out to the cemetery and puts them on her grave.
4: Really?
3: I drive him out. Oh, in his car, of course. He has a chauffeur, but, you know, when he goes to the grave, he likes me to drive him.
4: Sure.
3: I wait in the car while he takes the flowers to the grave.
4: That's nice.
3: You know, he stays 5 or 10 minutes. Then he comes back to the car, and I drive him home.
4: Uh-huh.
3: It's the least I can do.
4: Oh, no!
3: What's wrong?
4: Oh, no!
3: What's the matter? What happened?
4: Oh, he's a four.
3: A what?
4: Your uncle is a four.
3: Oh, yeah, what? Well, what's a four?
4: Numerically, Edgar Logan adds up to a four. Look, see? Here's how it adds up. Edgar, 54719. Logan, 36715. Add them up and you get 40. 40. The O doesn't count, so that makes him a four. Oh, that's terrible.
3: Why is it terrible? What's so terrible about being a four?
4: It's the worst you can be. Unimaginative, uninspired, a clod. Absolutely a clod, a complete clod.
3: You don't believe that stuff, do you?
4: Of course I believe it. I myself am a five. Clever, a risk-taker, very active sexually. Did you know that the word sex actually adds up to five?
3: Oh, well, I never knew.
4: But your uncle... A four. Oh, of course, fours are also very industrious. They work hard.
3: Oh, that's him.
4: But the sad part is, four is the number of failure.
3: That is not him.
4: Don't tell him I told you this. It might depress him.
3: Oh, no. I wouldn't dream of it.
4: Maybe there's some way we can fix it. Maybe he could come out of five like me. Probably not a nine, which is the very best. But maybe a six or an eight.
3: Well, how do we do that?
4: I don't suppose he'd change his name.
3: At his age? Yeah, I don't think so.
4: We'll think of something.
3: You know, I just can't believe that you're serious about this whole thing.
4: Mark, numbers rule our lives. Numbers have mystical significance. Numbers have vibrations, like light and electricity and magnetism and molecules. Didn't you know that?
3: No, I never knew that.
4: And vibrations, Mark, vibrations control our characters and our destinies.
3: A few days later, Uncle Edgar called me for lunch. always a big treat for me, and I look forward to it. Well, by the time we went to lunch, I'd practically forgotten Mimi's horror at Edgar's being a four, with his concomitant attribute of being a clod and a failure. Nothing about that luncheon suggested anything but well-larded success.
1: Had enough?
3: Oh, are you kidding?
1: Satisfied?
3: Oh, better than that.
1: Now then, we'll get the check. Waiter, check here. Won't be able to drive you home, Mark.
3: Oh, I'm sorry.
1: Darndest thing happened. On the way here, got sideswiped by a taxi.
3: Oh? Do much damage?
1: Ruined the paint job.
3: Ah, that's too bad.
1: Of course, I had the chauffeur take it right to the shop. Can't drive around with it looking like that. Did I ever tell you what I paid for that car?
3: You told me. Plenty.
1: Anyway, that's not why I brought it up. Thing is, I got the license number of the cab that sideswiped me. It was 217... Oh, here's a check. Yeah, thank you. 2172, that was the number of the cab. Isn't that the darndest thing?
3: Oh, I don't know. Is it?
1: Well, don't you get it? 2172.
3: Well, I don't think
1: that's
3: I...
1: That's my address. That's where I live.
3: Oh, okay. Oh, yeah. Yeah, 21 South 72nd. Yeah. Well, what do you know? Man, what a coincidence, huh?
1: Uncanny, isn't it?
3: Well, I'll have to tell Mimi.
1: Mimi? Mimi who? Who's Mimi?
3: It's a girl I know.
1: How do you meet all these girls? I never meet any.
3: You don't get around enough.
1: Yeah, no, I guess not. Well, at my age...
3: Okay, you're not that old.
1: Keep remembering Kate.
3: It's been a long time.
1: I know, I know. Wonderful woman. Here, you do this.
3: What's that?
1: Add up the check. I always do that. They'll cheat you if you give them half a chance. I can't see so good. My eyes get all misty talking about Kate. Clouded my glasses.
3: Okay, I'll do it.
1: It's about time we made another trip to the cemetery, Mark.
3: Yeah, any time you say.
1: When I think of that little lady lying out there, all by herself in the cold ground...
3: No, Uncle...
1: Breaks my heart. When I get the car out of the shop, 2-3 days, we'll go out to the cemetery, okay?
3: Yeah, okay.
1: In the meantime, maybe you'll introduce me to this Mimi person.
3: Sure, if you want me to.
1: Yeah, gotta get out more. Gotta stop brooding about Kate.
3: That's right.
1: Haven't you got that check added up yet?
3: Huh? Oh, yeah. I just wanted to be sure.
1: Well, you can add, can't you?
3: Yes, but
1: I... Get yourself one of these pocket computers if you can.
3: Uncle, I've added it 3 times. It always comes out the same.
1: Then it's correct. Yeah, hand it over, I'll pay it.
3: Here.
1: $21.72.
3: Yeah.
1: Good Lord. 2172. The license plate? My address? Now this. Why, it's...
3: Uncanny. I kept telling myself it was a coincidence. Just a coincidence. That's all it was. The same number turning up on the same day 3 times. A coincidence. That's all. But that didn't stop a shiver from running through me. That didn't keep me from feeling that the whole thing was... uncanny.
0: There it is again, that word uncanny. Dangerous, not safe to deal with, or mysterious, weird, unnatural. Or, and this is the definition not given in the dictionary, familiar but forgotten. It is this last meaning which we shall explore when Mystery Theater returns shortly with Act 2.

0: If you've been through high school, you have heard of Pythagoras, the great Greek mathematician who lived in the 6th century B.C. You know his theory about the right angle triangle, but did you know that he was the first man to teach that the world is shaped like a sphere, that the morning star and the evening star are the same, and not a star at all, but a planet called Venus? Even if you knew all these things, it is unlikely that you knew he was the originator of the magic practice called numerology.
1: When the phone rang the day after my luncheon with Uncle Edgar, I thought, well, they certainly were fast about fixing his car. All set to go to the cemetery, I thought. Make our periodic visit to put flowers on Aunt Kate's grave. Hello?
2: Mark, this is Uncle Edgar.
1: Oh, yes, sir. I was expecting to hear from you.
2: You were?
1: Yeah, well, I mean, one of these days. Your car's okay?
2: Yeah, I'm not calling about my car.
1: Oh, I thought you were.
2: It's not out of the shop yet.
1: Oh, I'm sorry. I thought you were calling about going to the cemetery.
2: Oh, that.
1: Yeah, well, any time you want to go, you know, it's all right with me.
2: Oh, before we do that, Mark, I was wondering, you remember at lunch we were talking about, you know, me getting out more?
1: Yeah, I remember.
2: You know, meeting people?
1: Yeah, you should do that.
2: I'm not that old.
1: Well, you certainly are not.
2: So, you know, I thought, remember you told me about a girl, I think her name was Mimi?
1: Yeah, Mimi McGowan.
2: Yeah, that's the one. I thought maybe you could introduce me to her.
1: Yeah, I could do that.
2: Fine, that's fine. I thought the three of us could have lunch together, you know, at the usual place. You think she'd like that?
1: Did I think she'd like it? I knew she'd like it. She'd be crazy about it. Why, she'd eat lunch any place with a man who owned a string of silver mines. So, I arranged it, the luncheon, the three of us. And then I arranged another one, and then I arranged a dinner. And pretty soon I didn't have to arrange anything anymore because Mimi and Uncle Edgar were arranging things between themselves. Well, I'll admit I was a little upset. After all, Mimi and I were involved, if not committed. And one day I stopped in at her place without calling first.
3: Nice. Come in. Guess who's here?
1: Oh, I couldn't possibly.
4: Hello, Mark.
1: Hello, Uncle Edgar.
3: Mark, you want a drink or anything?
1: No, I don't want anything.
3: We were just about to open a bottle of champagne.
1: Are you celebrating something?
3: Kind of. I'm moving out of here. I'm taking a new apartment.
1: Is that so?
4: Well, I happened to see one I thought would be just right for the young lady here.
1: Well, isn't that swell?
4: I happen to know the owner of a high-rise that's just gone up.
3: You know how hard apartments are to find these days.
1: Oh, yes.
4: And
1: yes.
4: I was able to persuade him that Mimi here would be a very desirable tenant.
3: Isn't your uncle the sweetest, dearest man ever? The kindest, the most thoughtful, the most generous?
1: Have you told him he's a four?
3: What?
1: Have you told my Uncle Edgar he's a four? A hard-working, industrious, but doomed to failure?
4: What are you talking about, boy?
1: In other words, a clod?
4: No, hold on.
1: A complete and total clod?
3: It so happens that you know nothing whereof you speak, Mark.
1: But you told me so yourself. He's a four.
3: It just so happens, Mr. Smarty. Your uncle is a nine. A number of high mental and spiritual achievement. Large-minded, visionary, idealistic, romantic, and passionate.
1: You don't say.
3: Nine is the best.
1: How did he get to be a nine from being a four?
3: I used his nickname, Eddie.
4: Yeah, I was always called Eddie in my youth.
3: And Eddie Logan adds up to a 36, and 3 and 6 added together equals 9. So there.
1: Well, I was ready to give up. Not only had I lost my girl to my uncle, but she had him freaked out in this numerology gonk. I was disgusted with the both of them. Well, still, so when Uncle Edgar phoned me a few days later and asked me to have luncheon with him, well, I accepted. After all, I could use a good meal.
4: I can't tell you, Mark, how grateful I am to you. Introducing me to Mimi the way you did.
5: It's made a big difference in my life.
6: Yeah, hers too, I imagine.
5: I hope she likes me. She seems to.
6: Oh, by the way, have you ever told her about that amazing coincidence? You remember the last time we had lunch here, you told me how your car had been sideswiped by a taxi and you got the license number? And it was the same as your address?
5: Yeah, 2172. Yeah.
6: And remember when the bill for lunch came, you asked me to add it up and it came to 2172? You remember that?
5: Yeah.
6: Three times in one day?
5: Yes. Wasn't that the darndest thing?
6: Won't you tell Mimi about it?
5: No, I never did.
6: Why not?
5: I don't know.
6: Well, she's so interested in numbers.
5: Yeah. How about me turning out to be a 9, huh? How about that?
6: Hey, 9 is the best.
5: You never knew I used to be called Eddie, did you?
6: To me, you've always been Uncle Edgar.
5: At school and at college, I was always called Eddie. And then I met Kate. And we got married, and I wasn't called Eddie anymore. Yeah, Kate didn't like calling me Eddie.
6: And lucky you remembered that, about being called Eddie.
5: Yeah.
6: Or you'd be a 4. By the way, is your car fixed?
5: Huh?
6: Where the taxi took the paint off. You get it fixed up?
5: Oh, sure. Long time ago.
6: Looks all right?
5: Good as new.
6: When you called me, I thought you wanted me to take you to the cemetery. It's about time, isn't it?
5: Matter of fact, Mark, the reason I called you for lunch, I wanted to ask you to do something else.
6: Oh? What's that?
5: Mimi moved into her new apartment today.
6: Oh, yeah, the one that you found for her.
5: Yeah, and I thought maybe we'd go up there and look at it. Maybe take some champagne, kind of to christen it.
6: You really want me to come along?
5: Oh, I do. Yes, I do. After all, if it hadn't been for you, Mark, I'd never have met Mimi. It would be nice if we went up there together, not just me alone. Will you?
6: Sure. Why not?
5: Good. And later we'll talk about going out to the cemetery.
6: It was a beautiful apartment building, all right. The lobby had a marble floor, and the walls were paneled, and there were a few tall potted plants here and there. Very simple, very good. The elevator was noiseless and swift, and the hall down to Mimi's apartment was done in rice paper. Couldn't have been nicer. I looked with some affection at my Uncle Edgar. He seemed like a little young boy who was taking you to see a Christmas tree.
7: Eddie! Oh, Eddie! I'm so glad.
5: I brought Mark.
7: Well, Mark, hello.
6: Hello.
7: Both of you come in and look around. What do you think of it?
5: It's nice.
6: Hey. It's really nice, Mimi.
7: Of course, it needs some new furniture. This old stuff.
5: Oh, don't you worry your little head about furniture. We'll find some furniture. Look, I brought champagne.
7: Oh, Eddie, you're so wonderful. Isn't he wonderful, Mark?
6: Oh, he's a 9, all right.
5: Glasses. How about some glasses?
7: I'll get some. I don't know if I've got the right kind.
5: Any kind will do. Well, Mark...
6: Very nice. Really.
5: Actually, she wanted a place with a terrace, but I just couldn't go for that, Mark.
6: No. Of course you couldn't.
5: Kate and all that.
6: Oh, no, I understand.
5: But this'll be all right, don't you think?
6: Well, better than all right.
7: I got them. They're kind of big for champagne, but they've got stems.
6: Ah, they'll do fine.
7: I know champagne glasses are supposed to have stems. Eddie... When are you going to open the champagne?
5: Right now. Right away.
6: Is there more to the apartment? I can see there's a kitchen.
7: Of course there's more. There's a bathroom and a great big bedroom. Only I can't take you in there right now.
6: Oh, later's all right.
7: The telephone man's in there, putting in my new telephone. Oh, isn't it exciting?
5: Hold out your glasses, folks.
7: Fill them up. I've never been so excited my whole entire life.
5: Well, to Mimi and her new abode.
8: Hey, miss.
7: Oops, almost spilled. Yes, what is it?
8: You want to take a look?
7: Oh, it's the telephone man. Yes, I'll be right there. He wants me to check if the phone's in the right place. I got a pink one.
5: So good to see somebody so happy.
6: Yes, it is. Well, I expect you'll be spending a good deal of time in this apartment.
5: Well, if she'll let me.
6: I think she'll let you.
5: It'll be good for me.
6: Yes, it will, Uncle Edgar. Or should I say Uncle Eddie?
5: Oh, now, never mind about that. It's a lot of nonsense, that numbers business.
6: You think so?
5: Well, you believe any of it?
6: No, no.
5: Well, neither do I. No, not really. Still, you never know, do you?
6: No. No, you never do.
5: Kind of fascinating once you get into it.
6: But seriously, though, I think you ought to tell Mimi about the three numbers that showed up on the same day.
5: 2172? I don't think she'd be interested.
6: Well, she might.
5: Maybe sometime. When we got nothing better to talk about, I'll tell her. If you think she'd really be interested.
6: Well, it's just a thought.
7: Oh, that's marvelous. Thank you so much.
3: Look, it's got an extension cord, a big, long one. I can carry it all over the apartment, see? I can bring it right in here if I want to. Isn't that wonderful?
5: Wonderful, wonderful.
3: Don't you love the color? I adore pink, and this is such a pretty shade of pink. Not too bright.
6: What's the phone number?
3: Oh, heavens, I forgot to look. Let's see. It's 555-2172.
6: I spilled some champagne, I think. Edgar just stared at Mimi with his mouth open. The same number. 2172. For the fourth time. It was too much. Really, too much.
0: Pythagoras really started something when he became obsessed with numbers. It all started when he discovered that if you shortened the strings of a musical instrument, the sounds they made were of a higher pitch, and a string twice the length of another string gave out a sound precisely one octave lower. From this revelation, he leapt to the astounding conclusion that everything in the whole universe was ordered to one great mathematical design. Who's to say he was wrong? Mystery Theater will be back with our final act shortly.

0: Besides numerology, Pythagoras believed in reincarnation, that your character and your destiny were determined long before you were born, by your previous existence. The name, moreover, that your parents gave you is determined by their previous existences. It would seem, would it not, that no one has much, if any, choice in what one is or becomes. I don't know about you, but I find that rather depressing.
1: The fourth coincidence of the number 2172 turning up in my uncle's life was, to say the least, disturbing. I tried not to think about it, but, as so often happens, it is impossible not to think about something you are trying not to think about. 555-2172. Mimi's phone number, nothing more. That's what I told myself. That's what I was telling myself when the phone rang. Hello?
2: Mark.
1: Oh, Uncle Edgar, I thought it might be you.
2: I'm all shook up, boy. I don't mind telling you, after what happened yesterday.
1: Well, I'm a little shook up myself.
2: How could it happen?
1: I don't know, Uncle. I can't even guess.
2: Is somebody out to get me?
1: Okay, come on now. Oh, you mean the taxi company and the restaurant and the phone company? You mean they're all in cahoots or something? You really believe that?
2: I don't know what to believe, Mark. Mark, look, I'm in a bad way.
1: I wish I could do something.
2: Well, there is one thing you could do.
1: Name it.
2: Drive me out to the cemetery.
1: Of course.
2: Will you do that?
1: Well, sure I will. When do you want me to go?
2: Today.
1: Today? Sure. What time?
2: Well, in about an hour. That'll give me time to get some flowers. Is that okay?
1: Sure.
2: Mark, I thought I'd get a whole lot of white carnations. They don't last long, but they're pretty. And they were Kate's favorite.
1: I've never felt worse in my whole life. I'll grant you, I'd been more than a little jealous when my uncle and all his money moved in on my girl. Well, true, she was stupid and silly and mercenary to the core, but we'd been involved, though never committed. And I didn't like losing her. But the sight of this middle-aged man who thought he'd found a little pleasure, a little gaiety, a little relief in the barrenness of his days, it wasn't easy to look at. And all because of a telephone number, 555-2172.
3: Car runs nicely, doesn't it?
1: Yeah.
3: Handles easy, don't you think?
1: Very.
3: Yeah, first time I got one that wasn't black. All the others I bought were black, until this one.
1: It's dark gray.
3: Yeah.
1: A very dark gray.
3: Yeah. Can't think why I put off this trip for so long.
1: Huh? Oh, no. It hasn't been very long.
3: Well, longer than usual.
1: Well, maybe a little longer, but not much.
3: I used to go to the cemetery regularly. Well, you know, you always drove me.
1: Uh-huh.
3: I used to go regularly. And I was planning to go when that number business happened.
1: 2172?
3: I can't understand why it happened. Can you?
1: Oh, it's coincidence. It's pure coincidence.
3: I wish I could believe that.
1: Believe it.
3: I was starting to believe it. I was beginning to dismiss it from my mind.
1: Well, that's what you should do. Dismiss it from your mind.
3: But Mimi's telephone number, 555-2172. Why'd they give her that number?
1: By chance, Uncle Edgar. Sheer chance, that's all.
3: Maybe.
1: No, maybe. Absolutely.
3: I should never have taken up with Mimi.
1: Oh, well, I don't know about that.
3: Your Aunt Kate was such a wonderful woman.
1: Yeah, well, what's one thing got to do with the other?
3: I don't know. If Kate hadn't had those fainting spells, none of this would have happened.
1: She wouldn't have fallen off the terrace, that's true.
3: The thing is, Kate couldn't stand an argument.
1: Oh? I didn't know that.
3: Simply could not stand an argument. Of any kind. Whenever we'd argue, she'd start hyperventilating. And then she'd get dizzy. And sometimes she'd faint. I should never have argued with Kate. Wonderful woman like that. She lived for me, Mark. I was her whole world. Nothing counted for Kate but me. I should never have argued with her. About anything.
4: Isn't this the turnoff of the cemetery?
3: Yes, it is, yes. Carnations are pretty, don't you think?
4: Yeah, very pretty.
3: They were her favorite flower.
4: You told me.
3: Did I?
4: Hmm?
3: I must have forgot. Sign of age.
4: You want me to stop up ahead, don't you?
3: Yeah, the regular place. Then you wait for me.
4: I know.
3: I'll try not to be too long.
4: Oh, no, take as long as you like. Oh, here. I'll hand you the flowers. Yeah. You got them?
3: Yeah, I got them. I hope she likes them. They were her favorite. White carnations. Oh, I told you that. Getting old.
4: I sat in the car and watched him trudge off toward the grave. His shoulders were bent, and he leaned forward a little as though against the wind, though there wasn't any. The great sheaf of white carnations nodded gaily at me over his shoulder, and I never felt so sorry for anybody in my life. I think I was starting to cry when all of a sudden...
5: No! No! Oh,
4: they were dreadful cries, the most awful sounds I've ever heard. I jumped out of the car and ran to the grave. And there was Uncle Edgar, ashen-faced and trembling all over. The carnations lay carelessly on the ground, and my uncle's shaking forefinger was pointing to the headstone of his wife's grave.
5: Look what it says. Catherine Logan died May 21, 1972. You see that?
4: Well, what am I supposed to see?
5: Catherine Logan. K.L. The initials are K.L. Do you see that?
4: See what?
5: Died May. Do you get it? She died in May. May is the fifth month of the year.
4: But I don't see...
5: Kate died May 21st. 2-1. Don't you get it?
4: No, I don't understand the word you're saying.
5: I think it all adds up. K.L. On the telephone dial, K.L. is 5-5. Then the month of May, another 5. May 21. 2-1. 1972. 7-2. They're the same. Mimi's phone number and the day Kay died.
4: I sat with him for a long time, on the ground strewn with the white flowers. He wept, and I tried to put everything together in my mind. Could it all be just a coincidence? After a while, quite a long while, I got my uncle back to the car. He stopped crying and just sat beside me without speaking, like a man in severe shock, which he may well have been. When finally he did speak, it was very quietly, but very distinctly.
3: I killed her.
4: Now, Uncle Edgar, you did nothing of the sort.
3: I killed Kate.
4: Uncle, she got dizzy and she fell. We all know that.
3: She didn't fall.
4: Yes, she did.
3: I pushed her.
4: You what?
3: I pushed her off the terrace. Oh, don't stop the car. I want to go to the police station. Keep going.
4: I can't believe what you're saying.
3: I want to give myself up.
4: Uncle, I just can't believe
3: I'll try and explain it to you on the way to the police station. So keep going. Such a wonderful woman, your aunt. I couldn't stand her.
4: But you...
3: It's very hard, Mark, to live with somebody so wonderful when you're not so wonderful yourself. You know what I mean?
4: I think so.
3: Very difficult. Did I ever tell you they wanted me to run for state senator?
4: No, you didn't.
3: Of course, I might not have made it. Probably wouldn't have.
4: Oh, I don't know about
3: but
4: that.
3: Kate wouldn't hear of it. Said it would ruin my health.
4: Oh?
3: And it would take me away from her.
4: Oh.
3: And the thought of me being away from her, she just couldn't stand that. I was her whole life.
4: Yeah.
3: She loved me so much. That's what she kept saying. She loved me so much. I was all she had. What would she do if she couldn't be with me? I'd forget her. I'd be ashamed of her. She wouldn't fit in. I'd get to hate her. A whole lot of stuff like that. She went on and on. Until I finally said, okay, I wouldn't run for senator.
4: Oh, it's too bad.
3: That was the only time they ever asked me. They never asked me again.
4: Gee, you'd have made a good senator.
3: I thought so. But, Kate, you know, that was what we were arguing about when you came in that day.
4: Oh, I never knew that.
3: Yeah, that was it.
4: Why didn't you ever tell me?
3: Well, after that day, there wasn't any question of my running.
4: Tell me exactly what happened, Uncle Edgar, that day.
3: Well, I told you. We had this big fracas about me running for state senator. Got pretty bad. Pretty bad.
4: Yeah?
3: Kate started hyperventilating. You know the way she did?
4: Yes, I know.
3: Big, deep, gasping breaths. Deep, deep. And she started to sort of sway a little, hang onto the back of a chair.
4: Then what?
3: Well, of course I stopped. Stopped arguing. I always stopped arguing when she started hyperventilating because I knew she might go into one of her faints. I said, okay, forget it. Just forget the whole thing. Forget I ever mentioned it. Just forget it. But she was still gasping for breath and sort of swaying back and forth. So I said maybe she better go and lie down. That's what she usually did.
4: Yes, I remember her lying down.
3: Yeah, she said she would. And then the doorbell rang, and it was you. I said I'd let you in, and she said make her excuses, etc., etc. And I started for the door to let you in, but instead of going to her room, she headed for the terrace. I said, where are you going? And she said, just get some fresh air. She'd only stay a minute. And then she went out there.
4: And you let me in. And then what?
3: Well, then you and I talked. What did we talk about, do you remember?
4: Something about the ball game.
3: Yeah. I thought she'd been out there too long, so I got up and went to the door of the terrace. I could see her standing there. And, Mark, I hated her so much. I hated that woman so much. I stepped out on the terrace and came up behind her and gave her a shove. And she went over. Now you know all about it. Now, what are you slowing down for? I want to get to the police station.
4: Uncle Edgar, I want you to listen to me very carefully. You didn't kill your wife. I was there, and I know. Everything you told me, it's true enough, except the very last part. You never went out on the terrace. You stood at the door and looked out. So I remember seeing you standing there while I was babbling on about the ball game, and I remember thinking how unhappy you looked. And now I know why.
3: I hated her. I hated that wonderful woman.
4: But you were still standing at the door when I heard her scream.
3: She went over the side.
4: Yes, but you didn't push her, Uncle Edgar. You may have thought of it. You may have wanted to, but you never went near her. I was there, and I know. I wasn't making it up. That really is the way I remember that tragic day. But sometimes, I lie awake at night and say the numbers over to myself. 2172. Why do they keep turning up? The last time, with the numbers 555 in front of them. Was there some nemesis pursuing my uncle? Some persistent hand of fate reaching out for him?
1: Something mystical from beyond the grave, telling him he was a murderer? I don't suppose I'll ever know.
0: I'll be back shortly with a final thought. Incidentally, it's said that the followers of Pythagoras believed other things, too, besides the supremacy of numbers. They believed in putting the right sandal on before the left, but in washing the left foot before the right, things like that. I just thought that you might find it interesting. Our cast included Earl Hammond, Charles Irving, and Roberta Maxwell. Associate Director, Marlon Swing. This is Hyman Brown, producer-director, inviting you to return to our Mystery Theater for another adventure in the macabre. Until next time, then, pleasant dreams.

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0: Come in. Welcome. Welcome to Mystery Theater. I am Hyman Brown, and I have a ghost story to tell you, but a most unusual ghost story, since it violates all the established rules. Well, you know the rules for a ghost story. It must be set on some desolate, windswept moor, or perhaps in a ruined, isolated mansion, or a lonely, deserted castle. However, this fine, tingling tale actually takes place in a modern, luxury, high-rise apartment building and in broad daylight.
1: I don't want to die, George, please. I don't want to die.
2: Margaret, darling, listen to me.
1: No!
2: Margaret, it would be better.
1: Better for who?
2: For you, dear, for you.
1: I have very little left, George. Please, just let me live a little longer.
2: Margaret, life means nothing to you now.
1: I know, but just let me live a little bit

0: longer.
1: I can't, Margaret. I can't.
2: Our mystery story, The Man Who Heard Voices, was written especially for the Mystery Theater by Sam Dan and stars Larry Haynes. I'll be back shortly with Act One.

0: At 42, George Wesley Sanderson is handsome, intelligent, and wealthy. He is married to a most beautiful woman. He's a partner in a prestigious law firm, and he has a host of friends because he is gracious, considerate, and sensitive. And so you look at him, sipping his morning coffee in his luxurious apartment in New York City, and you say to yourself, here indeed is one of fortune's favorites. How wonderful life must be for George Wesley Sanderson. But we have invaded his privacy. We have caught him alone and off guard. And so we see a look of terror in his eyes. And no wonder, because George Wesley Sanderson hears a voice, a woman's voice.
1: It's time for my pills, George.
0: The voice is clear and distinct.
1: May I have my pills, George?
0: But George is alone in the room.
1: My pills? George?
0: Not only is George Wesley Sanderson alone in the room, but the voice belongs to a woman 10 years dead.
2: Margaret. Margaret.
1: George, you must give me my pills.
2: Oh, no, no, no.
1: George. George. I understand. I forgive you. George, I forgive you.
2: Hello?
3: Georgie, get on the 10 o'clock plane and come down. Georgie? George, are you there?
2: Yes, I'm here, Sally.
3: We all decided that you should be down here.
2: Well,
3: Well, you what? Are you all right, George?
2: Yes, I'm fine.
3: Good. Get on the plane.
2: Well, darling, somebody has to work.
3: Oh, come on. That silly place runs itself.
2: Goodbye, dear.
3: Georgie, are you sure you're all right?
2: Yes. I'm fine. And, really, I have to get to the office.
3: I notice you'd rather get to the office than fly to me.
2: Darling, it's not what I'd rather do. It's what I have to do.
3: My next husband will be a man with absolutely no ethics at all. Goodbye.
2: My name, as you know, is George Wesley Sanderson. And I must talk to somebody, unburden myself, but there is nobody. Oh, my wife loves me, my father-in-law is most understanding, I have good friends. I could confess to a priest, visit a psychiatrist. But you see, each in his own way would fail me because no one would accept the basic point of my problem. No one would ever believe that I'm a man who hears voices. There are times when I can hear what people think, what they're going to think. And there are times when I can hear people who are miles away or even dead. It started, 15 years ago. I was married to my first wife then. Her name was Margaret. She was 23 years old, vivacious, active, loved sports. She could even beat me in tennis, but she did it with such charm, I didn't mind it a bit.
4: That's out!
2: Oh, that looked in to me.
4: Okay. If you want the point, you can have the point. You should have a handicap anyhow.
2: Okay. Just look out for this ace. An ace. How'd you like that, huh? I say, how'd you like that? Margaret? Margaret, is something wrong?
4: No. I'm fine.
2: Well, you had a funny look on your face.
4: Did I? It's just...
2: Just what?
4: Nothing. I just had a funny little twinge in my back. But it's gone now. Your serve.
2: Then and there I heard a voice. It was the voice of our doctor.
5: You both should know the truth. We don't know what's wrong with Margaret. She won't be able to walk. She'll have to stay in bed. For a while, anyway. These pills will keep her alive.
2: Exactly 1 year later, the doctor spoke those very words to us in the hospital. You sent for me, Mr. Cartwright?
6: Yes, George, sit down.
2: Thank you, sir.
6: George, I read your brief on the Hollingsworth case. Brilliant. Is that what you'd like to specialize in? Criminal law?
2: Yes, sir.
6: Good. This firm could use a crackerjack trial lawyer. Let's have dinner one night this week and start making some plans for you.
2: Well, sir, I really can't go out much at night.
6: No?
2: No, you see, my wife is bedridden.
6: Oh, well, I'm sorry to hear that. Well,
2: we don't even know what it is. One of those mysterious ailments. Anyhow, she has to have constant attention. I have a woman who stays with her during the day, but at night, I can't leave her alone.
6: Hmm. Well, that's too bad. We'll arrange for lunch, perhaps.
2: Then I heard his voice. His silent voice, but to me, it was crystal clear.
7: Too bad. We may have to forget about George.

0: That's all for now, George. I just wanted to let you know how pleased I am with your work. And the other partners are, too.
1: Well, thank you, sir.
2: Hi, Dad. Your secretary said you were busy, but I'll only be a minute. Well, hello. Who is this?
0: This is one of our new young attorneys, George Wesley Sanderson, and my daughter, Sally.
1: How do you do?
2: George Wesley Sanderson. Even sounds like a great lawyer.
0: Now, dear, save that ravishing smile for where it'll do you some good. George Sanderson is a married man.
1: And once again, I heard a voice. Sally's voice.
3: I don't care if he is married. I want him. I never believed it, but now I know it's absolutely true. There is such a thing as love at first sight. I love him.
4: Oh, thank you, dear. But I don't want any more. It's time for my pill.
1: Well, yes, so it is. I'll get it for you.
4: Those pills, they're like a lifeline.
1: Well, let's be thankful they work.
4: Oh, poor George. You've become a full-time nurse. And in addition, you've got a full-time job. You really don't get much sleep, darling. You have to set an alarm every 2 hours to give me my pill.
1: Darling, we stood up together and we took a vow for richer, for poorer, for better, for worse, in sickness and health.
4: Till death do us part.
1: Let's change the subject, huh?
4: Okay. Well, how'd it go at work today?
1: Oh, well, everybody flipped for the way I handled the Hollingsworth case.
4: Oh, will it mean a promotion?
1: Well, maybe, but more important is the additional money.
4: Oh, George.
1: Now what?
4: If you become important, we'll be expected to entertain.
1: Oh, no, nothing of the sort. I'm going to run my business the way I want. I intend to do my work during the day, in the office. I don't have to socialize with people. Merit, ability, that's what should count. And for the third time that day, I heard a voice. This time, Margaret's.
3: Oh, Lord. I want to live. I'm not much use. I can't do a thing. I'm a drag. Nothing, but I want to live.
1: And we have a clear precedent here. When Theodore Roosevelt was police commissioner of the city of New York, the question of injury incurred while making a citizen's arrest...
2: Do you always talk to yourself?
1: Oh, I happen to be dictating into this recorder. How did you get in here?
2: Being the boss's daughter ought to give a girl certain privileges.
5: I came by hoping you might have pity on me.
1: Pity?
5: I'm famished. You might take me to lunch.
1: Well,
5: what? It wouldn't hurt you with the chief. Might even pave the way to a promotion.
1: Well, on the other hand, it might backfire.
5: How?
1: Well, how does your father regard married male employees who take his daughter to lunch?
5: I don't know. It's never happened before. As you legal types might say, there are no precedents. Come on. Take a chance. Live dangerously.
1: I'll give my hand.
4: Darling, I'm sorry. I need my pill.
1: No, it's okay. It's okay, darling. Here you are, dear.
4: Thank you.
1: There. No, just let me set the alarm again.
4: You must be exhausted.
1: No, not really. Are you feeling any better?
4: Yes, a little. I was so tired when you came home, though, we couldn't even talk. And I looked forward to our talk so much. Anything interesting happened today?
1: No, just a lot of routine.
4: What did you have for lunch?
1: Let's see, I just had a sandwich at the desk.
4: Oh, George, you should go out.
1: No, dear. No, I shouldn't. But I did. She would drop by 2-3 times a week, and it just became Well, a thing we did. We were friends, that's all. I knew she was in love with me, but I was discovering something else. Something very unsettling, very disturbing. I was falling in love with her, too. I tried to fight it.
0: Hop out right here.
2: Okay.
1: There. Well, now that we've scared away every fish between here and Europe...
2: I wouldn't know what to do with a fish if I caught one.
1: Well, let's just drift for a bit, huh?
2: You didn't have to say that.
1: Say what?
2: Drift. Haven't we been doing just that since the day we met?
1: Yes, I suppose we have.
2: What are we going to do, George?
1: I don't know.
2: I'm willing to settle.
1: Settle?
2: For half a loaf.
1: Oh, no, that wouldn't work. After a while, you'd get to hate me.
2: No, George, I wouldn't.
1: Well, I'd hate myself.
2: Do you still love her?
1: No. No, it's a terrible thing, but I don't love her anymore. You know, that happens to people. Just as they can fall in love, they can also fall out of love. It's just that the timing and the circumstances are bad for Margaret and for me.
2: But if you no longer love her...
1: Well, how could I ever divorce her? Hey, where are we going?
2: I don't know, but the one thing I can't do is just to stand still.
6: Nothing and no one in this world ever really stands still. Wheels are always turning, gears are shifting, minds are changing, perhaps slowly, imperceptibly. Even the marriage vow contains the seed of its own dissolution, for it says, "Until death do us part." Mystery Theater will be back shortly with Act 2.

0: George Wesley Sanderson is in a motorboat just off Long Island on a beautiful day with a beautiful woman who loves him. And to make it perfect, he also loves her. However, there's a complication. George Wesley Sanderson is married, and he takes his vows seriously.
1: We'll do something, Sally.
2: You'll have to do something, George. People don't stand still.
1: Yes, I know.
2: You can't freeze a relationship. It grows better every day or it becomes worse. You fall in love because another person has something you need. And sometimes it's the terrible truth. When that person loses what attracted you in the first place, love also goes with it.
1: I know.
2: So many people can't face up to it. They're unable to end a thing that really no longer exists.
1: I love you, Sally.
2: I love you, George, but I'm human. If I can't have you, sooner or later, I'll face it, and then I'll make other arrangements for my life.
1: Sally, wait for me.
2: Oh, I'll wait, George. But I can't promise to wait forever.
1: Just then I heard another voice. It was a voice I'd never heard before, but there was no mistaking who it could be and what the meaning was.
3: And do you, George, take Sally for your lawful wedded wife to have and to hold?
1: Oh, Sally, darling, don't ask me how or when or why.
2: But... George, look out. You'll upset the boat.
1: Who cares, Sally? It's going to happen.
2: What's going to happen?
1: You and me, we're going to happen. We're going to be married.
2: But...
1: No buts. Just believe me.
2: I believe you, George. I believe you.
4: That was good. I was so hungry.
1: Oh, Margaret, that's a good sign.
4: Oh, I don't know. Sometimes I just wish...
1: What? What do you wish?
4: Oh, nothing. I don't want to talk about it. Well, now, you must have had an interesting morning.
1: Oh, just so-so.
4: Well, what was it? What did you have to do with the office? You never did tell me.
1: No, I didn't. Well, we had to take a deposition.
4: Oh?
1: And we just spent the morning listening to witnesses. And, Margaret? Margaret?
4: What? Oh, dear, what is it, George?
1: Don't close your eyes yet. It's time for your pill. Here, take it down with some juice.
4: Oh.
1: You know, that's all we'd have to do, just forget one pill.
4: Oh, George, darling... Maybe we'd both be better off.

0: Good morning, George.
1: Good morning, sir.
0: Sit down.
1: Thank you.
0: Now, George, I want you to go to Washington. I know you have personal problems.
1: Yes, sir.
0: I want you to argue the Stillwell case before the Court of Appeals.
1: Well, sir,
0: I can win this case for us. You're a natural. Lawyers like you come along once in a generation.
1: Yes, but Mr. Cartwright...
0: The trial date is in 6 weeks. Now, I'm sure you can find a way to resolve your problem. You can buy nursing care while you're gone.
1: Sir, it's more than that.
0: I'm sure it is. Now, I don't want to intrude in your personal affairs. Although I understand I'm indirectly affected. My daughter, evidently, is quite taken with you. Well, that's between the two of you.
1: I assure you.
0: Of what? The two of you are in love. It's a very difficult situation. But it's your situation. For my part, I need you for the Stillwell trial in Washington. Now, don't give me your answer right now.
1: And then I heard a voice. And this voice I knew very well because it was my own voice. And I could hear myself say,
2: "If it please the court, the prosecution claims that the defendant, Anthony Stillwell, has committed the crime of high treason against the government of the United States."
0: George?
1: Mm-hmm.
0: George!
1: Oh, what?
0: Well, that's what I want to ask you. What happened? You turned pale. Is everything all right?
1: Oh, yes, sir. Yes, sir, everything's fine. Just fine. I believe that I will be able to plead the Stillwell case after all.
3: Now, has she been taking these pills regularly?
1: Oh, religiously, Doctor. The woman we have here in the daytime is absolutely trustworthy, and of course I'm here all night.
4: And he's a tyrant about it, Doctor.
3: Well, he should be.
1: Doctor, what about Margaret?
3: Well, for the first time since this thing struck, I have good news.
1: Good news?
3: I say good. These words, good and bad, are relative.
1: Yes, but what do you mean by good?
3: Well, for the first time, I can detect no further signs of deterioration.
1: I see.
3: Unless some other complication occurs. Margaret can live on indefinitely, provided she takes her pills on a regular basis.
1: Oh, we'll see to that, Doctor. We'll see to that.
3: Well, keep in touch if anything unusual happens, and I'll be here again next week.
1: Yes, I'll see you to the door, Doctor.
3: Goodbye, Margaret.
4: Goodbye, Doctor.
3: Oh, a lovely day, isn't it, George?
1: Yes.
3: Oh, about those pills, George. Make sure you never run out. And she must have one every 2 hours.
1: That's what his speaking voice was saying to me. The little amenities, the weather, don't forget her pills, and so on. But there was another voice. His inner voice. And I could hear it so clearly, so plainly.
5: Poor kids. I'm glad I don't have to decide. She's in such terrible pain. Constantly. Well, that's between the two of them. Or maybe it's up to him. I only know I wouldn't want to be in his shoes for all the money in the world.
3: Goodbye, George.
1: Goodbye, Doctor, and thank you for everything.
4: George? George?
1: Yes, dear.
4: I'd like a pillow.
1: Yes, dear, I'm coming. Here we are. Now, Does that feel more comfortable?
4: Mm-hmm, I think so.
1: Margaret, look at me.
4: I'm looking at you, darling.
1: I wanted to hear her voice. Not her speaking voice, but her thinking voice, her feeling voice, the way I'd heard it once before. But this ability, this gift, this talent, call it what you will, doesn't work at my command. It comes and goes of its own accord. I wanted to know how she felt, what she really wished for. But try as I might, I simply couldn't hear her inner voice. And I knew that the decision, one way or another, would have to be mine. All mine, mine alone.
4: I'm looking at you, darling.
1: Margaret, are you in pain?
4: Oh, doesn't matter, really. The pill takes care of it. Oh, it's such a miraculous pill. It takes care of everything. Oh, I think I'd better sleep for a while, George. I just want to sleep.
1: Margaret, what do you mean? Please tell me, what do you mean by sleep? Margaret? Oh, I'll get that.
6: Hello?
7: George?
6: Oh, yes, Mr. Cartwright.
7: Can you arrange to fly to Washington a week from Friday?
6: A week from Friday?
7: Yes, for a pre-trial on the Stillwell case.
6: Well, sir, I hadn't expected
7: to... Well, you told me just yesterday in the office that you'd handle it.
6: Well, yes, sir, but that was because I thought I had 6 more weeks.
7: Well, you do. This will just involve you down there for a day or two this time.
6: I understand.
7: I'll have Miss Gordon book your flight.
6: Well, a week from Friday, that's about 10 days, isn't it?
7: Yeah, well, we'll have all the papers for you at the office tomorrow. And I'm taking you off everything else. Just remember, we want this case.
6: Yes, sir.
7: Goodbye, George.
6: Goodbye, sir.
4: George?
6: Oh, darling, I thought you were asleep.
4: The ringing of the phone woke me. I thought it was the alarm for my pill.
6: Oh, no, we still have another hour for that.
4: Now, what's supposed to happen a week from Friday?
6: Just a lunch date with Mr. Cartwright and a client.
4: He must like you a lot, doesn't he?
6: Well, I'm not really a bad lawyer.
4: Oh, George, I wish I could be of help to you. I wish there was something I could do.
8: Here I am, George.
6: Oh, hi. I'm sorry I'm late.
8: Dad tells me how busy you are. I ordered you your extra dry gimlet.
6: Thanks, I could use it.
8: Dad also tells me you're going to Washington.
6: Yes. That is, I think so.
8: You think so? I understand the plans are all set.
6: Well, the fact is, I know I'll be going, but...
8: But what?
6: Oh, nothing.
8: Once the trial begins, there's no telling how long it may run. These government things can go on for months.
6: Yes, I know.
8: How about
6: Margaret?
8: Yes, Margaret.
6: Let's not talk about Margaret.
8: But George...
6: Please.
8: I said I'd be satisfied with half a loaf.
6: Right now, I don't want to talk about it.
8: But George, I'm in touch.
6: There are things I must decide.
8: I want to help
6: you. No.
8: But when people are in love, there should be no barriers. Nothing held back.
6: Sally, you have a lot to learn about love.
8: George, I won't be spoken
6: to. Please, Sally, don't press me. Don't push me, huh? I don't care who you are, how deeply you love, there are certain things I must decide on my own.
9: George Wesley Sanderson is faced with a decision, and it's a decision a man doesn't make lightly, nor does he make it every day, because what George must decide is whether or not to kill his wife. Mystery Theater will return shortly with Act 3.

0: It is 1 minute before 2 in the morning in the apartment of George Wesley Sanderson. An alarm clock is set to go off exactly on the hour. It must awaken George so that he can give his wife, Margaret, a pill. A pill she takes every 2 hours. Without her regular pill, Margaret will die.
1: George? George, wake up. George?
2: Wait a minute. Wait a minute.
1: Oh, I was afraid for a minute that the clock wouldn't wake you.
2: Yes, I'm sorry. I was sleeping pretty soundly.
1: Poor George, you never get any rest.
2: No, it's all right. It's all right. Here, Dolly, take your pill.
1: Oh. Thank you, darling. Thank you. And now go back to sleep.
2: Well, I better reset the alarm.
1: You're so good to me, George.
2: There. There it is. I've set it for 4. Good night, darling.
1: Good night.
2: I turned to look at her. Her eyes were closed. She was only 28, but her face was lined. Her skin was drawn and flushed, and she looked old. Old. Where was the pert, vivacious Margaret who only a few months before had been bursting with life? Wasn't she as good or as bad as dead already? Wasn't it a mercy to end her suffering? Wasn't her living merely a sham and a pretense? Suppose I would somehow forget to give her the next pill. What would I be ending? And then once again I heard the voices. But these were voices from the past. The recent past.
3: This firm could use a crackerjack criminal lawyer.
4: I love you, George. I love you.
3: We have plans for you.
4: I'll wait for you, darling. But I can't promise to wait forever.
3: We're all pleased with your work.
4: Why hold on to a relationship that no longer exists?
5: I can't do a thing. I'm absolutely useless. But I want to live. I want to live.
1: George? George, the alarm. George, wake up. George, it's time for my pill. George, wake up. You must wake up. George?
2: I heard the alarm, Margaret. I heard it.
1: George, you must wake up.
2: Believe me, Margaret, I'm doing it for you.
1: George. George, I must have my pills. George, wake up. Aren't you going to give me my pills? George? Let me live. Just a little longer, please.
2: And I'm so tired, Margaret. So tired.
1: George! George! Please!
2: So mixed up.
1: George, don't pretend to be asleep.
2: I'm doing it for you, Margaret. Maybe for me, too, but mostly for you.
1: Oh, George. I forgive you. I forgive you.
6: Sit down, George. Sit down. Now, you didn't have to come into the office today.
2: Yes, I know, sir, but she's been dead a week, and, well, things go on. I'm due to leave for Washington tomorrow.
6: Yes, we wondered whether, under the circumstances, to ask for a delay.
2: Well, there's no point to that, sir. What I need now is lots of work.
6: Well, we have lots of work around here.
7: George, I've been trying to reach you to tell you how sorry...
2: Sally, it's all right.
6: Now, there is a possibility that you people have something to discuss. Excuse me for a moment.
2: Well, Sally... Here we are.
7: Yes. How did it happen, George?
2: Oh, it's something that could have happened at any time. She just fell asleep and she didn't wake up.
7: And now what, George?
2: And now we can be married. That is, if you'll still have me.
7: Oh, darling.
2: I have to go to Washington.
7: I'll go with you. And you know, of course, what Dad's been talking about.
2: Well, actually, I don't.
7: Well, we're fairly direct people, all of us. Dad was saying that since you and I would be married, there'd be a partnership in the firm as well.
2: Mm-hmm. Well, as long as we're fairly direct people, I may as well tell you that I deserve it.
7: Darling, do you know that this is the first time I've ever seen you smile?
2: Oh, I smile all the time.
7: You listen to me, George Wesley Sanderson. You're going to live. You're going to travel. You're going to mingle with all the people worth knowing in government, politics, the theater, art.
2: Wait. Now, when do I work?
7: Oh, you can work as hard as you like. As long as you remember you have to play hard, too.
2: When do we start?
7: Right now.
2: That was, 15 years ago? I was 30, she was 25. And the years haven't changed either of us. Well, not very much, anyhow. Life has been full of excitement, zest, and, of course, satisfaction. Because I've won some very well-publicized cases in this talk of a judgeship, but that's all for the future. The important thing is that for almost 15 years, since she died, I haven't heard voices. You know, those voices. Until last week. And it happened when I was alone, in the morning, at breakfast.
5: May I have my pills, George? My pills. I want to live. Please, George. My pills.
2: And I've kept hearing them. I don't know what to make of it, because after all, she did say she's forgiven me. Why should I hear her now? Why? I don't understand it. Why now? In the case of delay versus international power, the precedent is clearly stated. Sally, what are you doing here?
7: I'm here to tell you about a precedent which is going to be established right now.
2: Well, I thought you were in London.
7: I was, and then I decided to come back here for some litigation.
2: Litigation? With whom?
7: With you.
2: Oh? What kind of litigation?
7: I want to review the basis for our marriage. It is rooted in the factors of common interests. We're both alive, we like to do things, go places, do you agree?
2: Sure.
7: So why aren't we going and doing?
2: Well, we,
7: Well, we what? Do you realize that for the past year you've been working day and night?
2: Well, darling, it so happens we have some crucial cases.
7: Do you want our relationship to change permanently? Do you want us to drift apart?
2: Do you know you're a nut?
7: Darling, a long time ago we talked about this. Nothing, no one ever stands still. People change, and if they do, so does the basis of their relationship.
2: All right. We'll go skiing.
7: Turn your work over to the bright, young, eager beavers and let's you and I start having fun again.
2: And we did. We traveled, we played, we danced, we enjoyed ourselves. And I even managed to get some good work done, too. We were never so happy. There was, of course, one small, dark cloud for me. I could hear Margaret's voice.
5: I need my pills, George. Aren't you going to give me my pills? Please?
7: Penny, for your thoughts, George.
2: Hmm. Oh, well, you couldn't buy my high-priced thoughts for a penny.
7: You seem to be in a state of reverie.
2: I was?
7: As if you were listening to something.
2: Oh, must be your imagination.
7: Why, as if you were listening to voices.
2: Voices? Are you sure you're all right?
7: Positively spooky.
2: Spooky?
8: Here in our apartment in the bright sunlight? Oh, no, you've got to look for your spooks in the dead of night.
7: Well, I know what we both need.
8: All right, tell me.
7: A good hard hour of tennis.
8: Well, now, darling, I have to be at the office.
7: You don't have to be anywhere except with me.
8: Okay, you're on for 1 hour.
9: Hop, that's out.
7: This set has one more game. Your luck won't hold forever.
9: Oh, no, I don't need luck. I happen to be good.
7: Oh, that was definitely out. I think I'm going to break your service. Well? George, what's the matter?
8: It's nothing, dear.
7: Well, I'm waiting, serve. What is it, George? Is something wrong?
8: No, I'm fine.
7: You have a funny look on your face.
8: Have I?
7: Are you sure you're all right,
8: yes,
7: dear?
8: Yes, I'm sure. It's just...
7: Just what?
8: Oh, it's nothing. I just had this little twinge in my back. But it's gone now. But it wasn't gone. It wasn't much, but it didn't go away. And so that afternoon, instead of going to the office, I went to the doctor.
10: I can't see anything. Could be a muscle strain. Try a little heat at home. If it persists, we'll give you some physiotherapy.
8: Doctor, it's nothing serious, would you say?
10: Well, right now it doesn't look serious.
8: I looked very hard at the doctor. I tried to listen for another voice. His inner voice. Perhaps a voice he didn't even know he had. The voice I'd heard 15 years before with Margaret, when he predicted. But no, it was nothing. I sighed with relief.
7: Pour me a cup of that coffee.
8: Yeah, sure thing.
7: How's the back this morning?
8: Oh, fine, just fine.
7: How about some tennis?
8: If you'd like.
7: Sure your back's okay?
8: I said so, honey.
7: I found out you'd seen the doctor the other day.
8: Oh, well, it was just a checkup.
7: And the back?
8: Oh, a twinge now and then.
7: Everybody gets a twinge now and then. Dinner tonight at the Caswells. I better call her. Then we'll try a few sets. Do you love me?
8: I think so.
7: I think I love you, too.
8: She left the room. I was all alone. For a week now, I've been hearing Margaret's voice. But now there wasn't a sound. I listened, but as mysteriously as it had begun. Perhaps it was coming to an end. Maybe I was losing this ear I had for voices. And then I heard it. A voice. It was very indistinct at first, but I recognized it. It was my own voice. But I couldn't believe what it was saying. I didn't want to believe what it was saying.
11: Sally. Oh, please, Sally. Sally, give me my pills. Please. Sally, I must have my pills. Sally, aren't you going to give me my pills? Sally, don't kill me. I don't want to die. Sally, my pills.
7: George. George, what's wrong?
8: Sally, it's my back.
7: I'll call the doctor.
8: Yes, Sally, quickly. The pain is terrible. Sally, please. You won't kill me, will you?
7: What are you talking about?
8: When the time comes, you won't kill me. You won't, Sally. Or will you? Will you?
0: I'll be back shortly with a final thought. Voices. What are the voices we think we hear in the night? Are they merely dreams, fantasies, wishes, or are they real? And why shouldn't they be real? After all, reality is what we think it is. Our cast included Larry Haynes, Augusta Dabney, Leon Janney, and Susan Grossman. Associate Director, Marlon Swing. This is Hyman Brown, producer-director inviting you to return to our Mystery Theater for another adventure in the macabre. Until next time, then, pleasant dreams.

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13: 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Welcome. Welcome to Mystery Theater. I'm Hyman Brown. Welcome to the sounds of suspense, to the fear you can hear. Make yourself comfortable, for there are ill winds blowing outside. This is a tale of a titanic struggle between two colossal forces, one natural, the other supernatural. The prize, a girl's soul. And in the clash of fire and water, there is the very devil to pay. Come with me now to the faraway Firth in Scotland to meet the first of the forces.
10: It's the tide! It comes in faster than an express train.
14: Is it always like this?
10: Twice a day.
14: Doesn't it ever break?
10: It will, when it gets just about abreast of us. Isn't it exciting?
14: That's one word for it.
10: That's why you don't dare go out on the flats on foot. If the tide was due, you'd never make it ashore.
13: Our mystery drama, Speak of the Devil, was written especially for the Mystery Theater by Ian Martin and stars Jada Rowland and Nick Pryor. I'll be back shortly with Act One.

0: They say he who dreams on the Solway will awake in another world. Not only is the tide a terror, but so are the quicksands. And far worse than either, the bogies, the warlocks, the unnamed things that haunt Scottish history. The Scots word for our story is eldritch. It means uncanny, eerie, frightful, otherworldly.
1: If you'll put out the light, Mrs. Petrie.
2: Hold my hand, Mike.
3: You'd better hold both mine.
2: Why?
3: You can't trust me in the dark.
2: I'm sorry, Colonel Bruce.
1: Now, Mike, Mary Ellen, I know you two young ones think a seance is a mite daft, but it's not the way the Colonel, Mrs. Petrie, and I feel.
3: Well, then maybe we'd better not stay.
1: Oh, no. We need five of the circle. It's a blessing you're here. But please, be serious. All of us have made contact with your dearest ones who have passed on through my control.
2: Control?
1: That's a messenger who brings us messages. Anatu. He once was a slave in Babylon.
3: Babylon?
2: This is scary.
3: Hang in, darling.
1: Now, may we all join hands, please. I'm asking you not to break the chain of contact now. Clear your minds. Make them a blank. A quiet place. I'm reaching now. Reaching away and above and out and over from here. To the bonny, bonny other place that lies beyond our ken.

0: to us again.
1: Most precious lady, from across centuries, the time is not right, not right now. I beg you, Kishpa is breathing fire tonight. Go, there is evil.
2: Stop it! Stop it! In heaven's name! Someone get the light!
3: Yes.
4: It burned.
2: Ellen, where's that damn light? Mary Ellen, are you all right?
5: Yes, sir. What's all that smoke?
3: Oh, that's just the incense we burn.
6: I'm the one to blame for meddling in the business of the Lord. We'll not ever have a seance in this house again. I'm afraid that I loosed some devil out of hell this night.
5: Ouch!
6: Oh, don't wriggle so much.
5: You stuck the pin in me, Aunt Jeannie.
6: Oh, I'm sorry, Ellen. Oh, but it'll take more than a pinprick to burst your happiness.
5: Thank you, Aunt Jeannie, for letting me come home to be married. And for such a heavenly day.
6: Oh, well, I'll accept the thanks for bidding you back to where you grew up.
5: When Dad died so suddenly, I was lost. I didn't know what to do.
6: Well, you did just the right thing. You came home. You're two modern young people who are a lot smarter than we old people are. And as proud I am to be part of the gamble you're making in your lives.
5: I am all goosebumps. I'll get back into my jeans and sweater. I've got a skin, just like I had last Wednesday night. Oh,
6: don't mention it. I should never have had you children in that circle.
5: It was so scary. What happened?
6: I don't know.
5: It was some kind of trick, wasn't it?
6: I don't play tricks. Well, it was Maggie, your mother, who had the second sight, you know. That wee wisp, so delicate and so vibrant. When she died, it tore the heart out of me. But Will went off to America and left me to bring you up. Well, it put my heart back. And then when you were 15 and almost grown up and he wanted you to join him, I was left alone again. How could I stop you going?
5: I didn't want to go.
6: I know, but you were his flesh and blood. I found a way out of my loneliness. Nights when the roar of the tide used to come boiling up the firth outside the windows there, I thought I could hear Maggie calling to me. Or when the wind was skirling out of the northeast, I'd hear her voice on the wings of the blow. And I began to think maybe I had the call, too. That's when I started the seances.
5: Until the other night?
6: Yes. I'll never hold a seance again. So the subject is closed. I realize I'm just a foolish old woman.
5: I've never been so scared.
6: Well, promise me to put it out of your mind. What's past is past. Your future is all that matters.
5: It seems so right to be back. As if something were calling me.
6: Oh, you're cold. I'll stir up the fire.
5: No, don't bother. I just miss my American central heating. I think I'll go outside in the sun for a minute or two.
6: Oh, go take a good brisk turn down the road while I finish this hem.
5: That's a good idea.
6: But don't go down the Firth Road. Take the high road.
5: Why?
6: Well, I saw your Michael off this morning for the Solway. You don't want to run into the bridegroom on the wedding day. It's bad luck.
2: Kiss me, Ellen.
5: Aunt Jeannie thinks it's bad luck for the bride and groom to see each other on the wedding day.
2: You can't fault that. Back in Nebraska, my mother used to feel the same.

0: You didn't hear it?
1: I heard something that sounded like your aunt choking herself to death.
0: But the first voice...
1: Oh, that's just the old girl practicing a little ventriloquism.
0: No. No, that awful burning smell.
1: Well, I will admit I like the Hare Krishna incense better. Come on, Ellen, let's forget all that mumbo-jumbo. Hey, dig that crazy character out there. Fishing in those little pools in the flats?
0: What's crazy about that?
1: On horseback?
0: But everyone does because of the tide.
1: The tide?
0: I forgot. If we hadn't been up in Glasgow wedding shopping, I'd have shown it to you. Look out there to the west. If that gilly is up on his horse, it must be... Oh, yes, here it comes.
1: And there he goes. You'd think the devil was on his tail. What's his hurry?
0: Look, the tidal bore. It's coming.
1: You mean that big wave down at the mouth of the estuary?
0: Yes, it's the tide. It comes in faster than an express train. Listen.
1: Holy Maloney. Is it always like this?
0: Twice a day. Worse in the autumn and in the spring.
1: Doesn't it ever break?
0: It will when it gets just about abreast of us. Isn't it exciting?
1: That's one word for it.
0: That's why you don't dare go out on the flats on foot. If the tide was due, you'd never make it ashore. Oh, Michael, it's so thrilling and so good to be alive. I love you.
1: What'd you say? Wife, sir?
2: Husband?
1: Read that loud and clear. On my way.
2: What's taking you so long?
1: Just brushing my teeth.
2: Please come to bed.
1: Why didn't you say that in the first place?
2: Will you come under the covers? I'm freezing.
1: I'll put some more coal in the fire.
2: I don't want coal. I want my brand new husband.
1: You got him.
2: Oh!
1: What is it, darling?
2: Nothing. It's just... just that funny smell.
1: It's the coal smoke. Remember, you don't want coal to keep you warm. Just me.
2: Oh, my darling. Yes. Yes. Yes. My husband. My darling. My husband. You. No. No. Please. No. No. Don't touch me. Go away. No. No. Oh, no. Michael. Your breath. Oh, no. Oh, no. No. No. No. I cast you out.
3: Michael, is there anything wrong?
1: No, Aunt Jeannie, why?
3: Well, I was dozing and I thought I heard... What's that I smell?
1: Is it your candle? I guess I let the fire go out.
3: Aye, it's a damp chimney, but just the same, is Mary Ellen all right?
1: She's sound asleep. See for yourself.
3: Oh, I'm sorry to bother you, but...
1: What is it? What's troubling you?
3: I don't know. I don't know. Maybe I was the one that dreamed it. Oh, be gentle with her, Michael. She's so sensitive and delicate. Like her mother that died all those years ago.
1: We'll keep her from any harm. Good night, Aunt Jeannie.
3: Good night, Michael, dear. If we can. If it's in human hands to be able to... Snuff my candle out if you will, old Ricky. But hear me this. You'll not have Mary Ellen. You'll not have her like my sister Maggie.
4: Old Ricky could be translated Old Smoky. It's another name for the devil. Jeannie should know better than to mention him, for the old proverb says, speak of the devil, and his horns appear. Let's see when Mystery Theater returns shortly with Act 2.

0: Dreams are made to die with the opening of day, and superstition fades and falters in the sunlight. So by the following morning, we could hope our bride and bridegroom would wake and rise on the right side of the bed. Let's find out as Michael comes downstairs.
1: Oh, good morning, Michael. I'm in the kitchen. Come on out.
2: Morning, Aunt Jeannie.
1: Well, and how is the bridegroom today?
2: Well, the bridegroom's first rate. It's the bride who's not.
1: Oh, what's wrong with the wee lass?
2: Oh, I don't know. I think now you were right last night.
1: Huh? Right? About what?
2: Well, she had some kind of a bad dream. But if she did, she won't tell me about it. What do you think it might have been?
1: Oh, I don't know. She's a sensitive wee thing. And she's back in the part of the house where her mother died. That was Maggie's room you're in. Maybe I should never have put you there. Anyway, I'll get her tea and go on up and have a wee chat.
3: And I couldn't tell Mike. I couldn't. Not after what we... my wedding night. How could I dream anything so vile and hideous? That great, gross presence bearing down on me. Breath so sick. The lips slavering. And that awful fur all over. Oh! And the fire burning me. That scorching smell. Oh, Aunt Jeannie, what a nightmare.
1: Oh, wish now. Then that's all it was.
3: But it seems so real.
1: Well, it wasn't. Because when I came by, you were sleeping sound. Oh, drink your tea now. Oh, it's a good thing you married that nice American boy with his head screwed good and tight.
3: Mike.
1: Oh, he'll blow all the cobwebs out of your head. And he's going to have a good chance to.
3: What do you mean?
1: I mean, you two are going to have a nice honeymoon all alone for a big, long month.
3: Where are you going?
1: Oh, I've got an old girl's school chum who lives just outside Blackpool at St. Anne-on-Sea. For years, she's wanted me to visit.
3: I'm not going to drive you out of your house.
1: Oh, you're going to do more than that, Mary Ellen. You and your handsome, bonny husband are going to move downstairs to my room, away from this drafty old flue. And while I'm gone, I'm going to get it fixed so the fire will burn clean.
3: But...
1: and I'll not take no for an answer.
2: I thought Scottish weather was supposed to be terrible. Rainy, damp, no sunshine.
3: This has been a very particular May.
2: Our honeymoon.
3: Yes. Sorry it's over?
2: Desolate.
3: Still, with Aunt Jeannie back, maybe you'll get a little more work done on the book.
2: Darling, I have been busy in research. It is a love story. Speaking of that, do you think...
3: Look down the road.
2: I can't. Your front's in the way.
3: That's Dr. Ferguson bringing Aunt Jeannie back. Our month is up.
2: Speaking of your front, do you know how you blossomed in the last 4 weeks?
3: All right, playboy, let's concentrate on other physical problems. How do we get out of a hammock without breaking a limb? Welcome home, Aunt Jeannie.
1: Oh, Mary Ellen, precious. You've turned into a real Scots lassie. You've got the bloom on your cheeks.
3: It's happiness. And those warm spring winds from the west. Hello, Dr. Ferguson.
4: Hey, well, Mrs. Tilson. As a physician, I can only concur with your aunt's diagnosis. You're a picture of health. And how are you, Mr. Tilson?
2: Never better, sir.
4: Oh, I can believe that. Well, I really have to be back on rounds.
3: Thank you for meeting Aunt Jeannie at the station.
2: It should have been me.
1: Without a car? Oh, you'd have had hard shrift getting me aboard old Bess since the carriage broke its wheel.
4: You know, Jeannie, you should put that old horse out to pasture now she's nothing left to pull.
1: Oh, I couldn't do that. We're too used to each other, poor old soul. All right, Dr. Ferguson, away you go.
4: Right, you are. See you soon.
5: I'll take your bags up to the house, Aunt Jenny.
1: Oh, give me a hug first. That's right. Now, off you go, and me and Mary Ellen will have a week's chat on the way up to the house. Goodbye, Percy. Oh, I should never have said that. He hates the name.
3: I'm not sure I blame him.
1: Oh, well, that's not what's on my mind. How are you, dearie?
3: You can see for yourself. Oh, don't say anything to Mike yet, but I just have to tell someone. Aunt Jeannie, I think... I know I'm pregnant.
4: Well, Mrs. Stilson...
3: Tell me, am I pregnant?
4: Oh, the test will prove it, but I'll bet on it. And let me say that you're the loveliest expectant mother I've ever had under my care. Well, a little morning sickness is to be expected in these early months. Still...
3: There's nothing wrong, Doctor.
4: Ah, a young, healthy woman, what could be wrong? Still, we must take precautions. I'm writing out some medication for you that I want you to take each day.
2: But what does Dr. Ferguson say is causing it?
3: It's nothing, dear. Just some little hitch.
2: Honey, we both had thorough physical checkups before we came to Scotland. The Rh factor is ruled out. Why should you...
3: Lots of women have morning sickness.
2: It isn't only in the morning, Helen.
3: I'll talk to Dr. Ferguson. Maybe we should change the medication.
1: Mary Ellen, dear. I've talked to Dr. Ferguson, and he's completely puzzled. I'm not sure that I am, though. Is there anything you want to tell me?
3: What can I tell you, Aunt Jeannie, that I haven't told him?
1: Are you in pain?
3: I've talked to the doctor about that. It isn't pain. I don't know.
1: Ellen, are you dreaming again?
3: Of what?
1: Of the presence.
3: I don't want to talk anymore. I just want to sleep. Only I don't want to. I don't want to sleep at all. It's just that I'm so tired. So tired.
2: You have to help me, Aunt Jeannie.
1: How, Michael?
2: Dr. Ferguson says that physically Melon should be all right, that the baby seems to be thriving. It's her mental state that... Do you know she won't go to sleep at nights? She forces herself to stay awake? What is it she's afraid of dreaming about, Aunt Jeannie? It is that, isn't it?
1: I can't tell you just what she's dreaming. I'm too far out of touch since I went away. But I do know one thing. The only way to stop it is to get her away from here.
2: As easy as that?
1: Oh, not so easy, maybe. She's bound and determined on having you finish your book first.
2: Ah, the devil take the book. Melon comes first.
3: You sure you don't mind, Michael?
2: I'm very sure. We're going home to have your baby 3,000 miles away.
3: Oh, darling. I don't know what to say. It can't be too soon for me.
2: Well, it's sooner than you think. We're booked out of Glasgow tomorrow afternoon, home for America.
3: I don't know. I should be feeling all sorts of things, I know, but the only one I can really feel is relief. Oh, such blessed relief. Oh, for the first time, as long as I can remember, days, weeks, I just want to go to sleep.
2: Good night, darling. Rest. Sweet dreams.
3: You'll keep me safe. You won't let me come to any harm.
2: For better or worse, in sickness and in health, until death do us Sleep, poor baby. Rest.
3: I love you, Michael. I love you. Keep our baby safe. Don't let

0: Helen, what is it?
1: Oh, I don't know. It's pain, like a knife. I think maybe I'm going to lose the baby.
0: You're going to be all right, Helen. Don't worry.
1: Get Dr. Ferguson.
0: I'm going to call him now. You'll be all right.
1: I'm fine. Just get him.
0: I'll send Aunt Jeannie up to you while I phone. Aunt Jeannie!
2: What is it? What is it, Michael?
0: Helen, maybe a miscarriage. What's Dr. Ferguson's number?
2: Oh, you'll know. Get him by the phone. He's out of order again.
0: Hello?
2: Laddie, it's no use. It won't be fixed before morning.
0: I'll go to the neighbors.
2: It's a party line. If one's out, they're all out.
0: Oh, God! How far to the doctor's?
2: A good 3 miles.
0: Who's got a car?
2: Only Colonel Petrie. And he's away up to Edinburgh for his regimental reunion.
0: All right, then I'll go on foot. Aunt Jeannie, go up and help her. I'll make it as fast as I can.
2: By the way, Michael, can you ride a horse?
0: Yes.
2: Good. Then take old Bessie. There's a bridle and saddle by her in the barn. She'll get you there faster.
0: Take care of her, Aunt Jeannie. Don't let anything happen to her.
2: Right along the Firth Road till you come to town. He's the third house in on the right. And take care of yourself.
3: Taking Michael so long.
2: Oh, just lie still. Don't bring back the pain.
3: It's funny. I thought it was going to tear me in two. And then within 10 minutes after Michael left the house, it just stopped suddenly. As if... What's that?
2: Oh, there's a car. That'll be the doctor. I'll let him in. Bide quiet now. Oh, come on in, Doctor. What took you so long?
4: Oh, I tried to phone you the moment I found out, and I got here as soon as...
2: Yes.
4: Oh, then you know.
2: Of course I know. Who do you think's been taking care of Mary Ellen? Now you get on up to her. What? Where's Michael?
4: Oh, Jeannie, Michael is dead.
2: Dead? How?
4: Oh, here, let me close the door. Oh. Was Michael riding to try to fetch me?
2: Of course. She thought she was losing the baby. What happened to him?
4: Bess must have thrown him.
2: Oh, she never threw a body in her life. She was as gentle as...
4: Something must have frightened her, driven her frantic. Jeannie, this is a terrible thing to tell you, but I examined the boy, and his body was covered with hoof marks. He was literally trampled to death.
5: So Ellen has kept her baby and lost her husband. Some evil force shadows this innocent and tragic girl and still may threaten her. Those hoof marks, were they from the horse or in some dark, unfathomable way, were they supernatural, a demon's footprint? Perhaps we'll know when Mystery Theater returns with Act 3.

0: For 2 weeks, Ellen, after the first wild emotion when she heard of Mike's death, has retreated into herself, her face white and drawn, her eyes black and empty, like two holes burned in a blanket. Now, as the doctor comes down, after examining her...
1: How is she today, doctor?
2: No change. Listless, unreachable, hopeless.
1: And her health. The baby.
2: The baby. Yeah, there is no doubts of its vitality.
1: Oh, I have a terrible time getting her to eat anything.
2: Well, you must be more successful than you think, Jeannie. There's nothing the matter with Mary Ellen physically. No, it's her mental health that concerns me.
1: The poor bairn has been through a terrible shock, Percy.
2: Yeah, I know.
1: You don't think there is any chance of her losing her mind?
2: Jeannie, Mary Ellen is beyond me and my knowledge. Somehow we've got to call in a psychiatrist.
1: Oh, Percy, what is it you're afraid of for Mary Ellen?
2: Well, you don't like my medical terms.
1: I want to know.
2: Very well, then. Schizophrenia, more specifically, dementia praecox. Paranoid type, I guess.
1: Oh, well, what does all that mean?
2: Oh, withdrawal from life, delusions of all kinds, persecution, unseen enemies, that sort of thing.
1: Oh, the second sight. Just like all of us.
2: Now that's enough of that nonsense. You're all sensitive, delicately balanced women, but all things being equal, perfectly normal. Well, I have other calls to make.
1: Oh, well, I'll walk you to the door. Any instructions for Mary Ellen?
2: Oh, just that she keep on with the sedation I've provided. And Jeannie, try to persuade her to let me call in another doctor.
1: I'll see what's best to do.
2: Be very careful.
1: I'll do what's right.
2: Hey, I think maybe tonight I'll take a run up to Glasgow and have a consultation with a friend of mine, Dr. Engel. Good man. Maybe I could persuade him to run back down here with me just to observe her.
1: Oh, bide a wee till I see what I can do first, eh?
2: Yeah, all right. Another day or so can't do any harm. I hope.
3: Who is it?
1: It's Aunt Jeannie, Mary Ellen. May I come in?
3: If you want.
1: I thought you might like a wee cup of tea.
3: No, thanks.
1: What are you staring at? Out the window.
3: The Solway. The tide just came in. Roaring and boiling. So fast. And now the water's all smooth. And with the sun on it, everything's wiped clean. I wonder if it heals. As it washes over.
1: What are you thinking about, child?
3: I'm thinking about the first time I showed the tide to Michael. The day we were married. The day you said it was bad luck for us to see each other before the wedding.
1: Oh, I was just joking about superstitions. Nobody believes those old wives' tales.
3: Nobody believes so many things that are outside the ordinary. So many things they say don't exist, but might be. Did you see Michael's body after?
1: What?
3: Did you see the marks of the hooves?
1: Oh, don't talk about that, lass.
3: I know they said the horse trampled him. I asked Dr. Ferguson about the hooves, and he wouldn't tell me. You'd tell me, wouldn't you, Jeannie?
1: Oh, tell you what?
3: Were they like horseshoes? Or were they cleft in two? Were they cloven hooves?
1: In the name of God, what are you saying?
3: I'm not speaking of God. I'm speaking of the devil. Or some demon that haunts my dreams.
1: Now, this is no time for foolish fancies. You mustn't let dreams spill over into your real life.
3: Or is it the other way around?
1: Oh, Mary Ellen, I don't know what it is you have on your mind, but...
3: You can get me to Michael. Let me talk to Michael. He'll know. He can tell me what to do. Take me to Michael and Jeannie. Take me to him.
1: Oh, can I, Mary Ellen? You know
3: he... I know he's dead. I know he's passed beyond. But you can reach him. You can hold a seance.
1: No. Oh, no. I swore I never would again
3: After what happened that night when something got loose? Some evil presence? Something from... Auntie, you let him loose. The least you can do is help me undo the harm.
1: I can't. I won't. I'll get the doctor.
3: You dare to bring him here and I'll kill myself. I swear it.
1: Child, you're out of here.
3: No. Not yet. But if you don't have that seance, and let me find out from Michael what to do, I will be. I'll lose my mind. You've got to promise. Promise.
1: Oh, calm down, child. Calm down.
3: Tonight. Now.
1: No, that isn't possible. There have to be more than two to form a circle.
3: Then call in the colonel and that other woman. Anyone. Just promise me. Promise. I need him. I need Michael. Promise, Aunt Jeannie, promise.
1: May God forgive me. I promise. May we all join hands, please. Clear your minds. Make them a blank. A quiet place, open and hushed. I'm reaching now, reaching away and above and out and over from here to the bonny, bonny other place that lies beyond our ken.

0: reaching for you. Oh, I can't make contact.
1: Ask for Michael.
0: I have no way to him.
1: Then let me.
0: Oh, try it. Everyone, concentrate. Be still. Be still.
1: Michael. Michael, I need you. Come to me. Oh, Michael, I love you.
2: I love you. We'll be together again.
1: Michael.
2: It's not our child you're carrying. Get rid of it.
1: Michael!
0: It's no use, child. There's no contact tonight. We can break the ring. Will someone turn on the light, please? Oh, I'm that sorry, Mary Ellen.
1: It's all right, Aunt Jeannie. You gave me what I wanted. I found out what I needed to know.
3: Oh, I'm afraid that's quite impossible, my dear.
1: You're not as backward as that, Dr. Ferguson. Then help me.
3: I can't, dear. It's too late.
1: What do you mean, too late?
3: When you came to me a few weeks ago and we determined your pregnancy, you must have known that I would know it was already well advanced.
1: But it wasn't. Michael and I were only married a month before that. You should know that.
3: Of course I know that, my dear, but facts are facts. You're carrying a child that's past midterm. An abortion now is just too dangerous.
1: Past midterm? 4.5 months?
3: My guess is at least 5.
1: That fast? Oh, God, no. It mightn't wait. It could be born any minute. There's no one to help me but myself.
3: Well, I'll drive you home, child, and I'll give you something to get a little rest. She's sound asleep now, Jeannie. Let's go downstairs and talk.
0: Poor wee angel. So thin and pale and haunted.
3: Come away. Let her rest.
1: No. What you gave, you'll never take away. Never? It's never going to be. Help me. God, help me. The tide. Yes, that's the way. Full moon. The time was right.
3: And for our own protection, I see no other way, Jeannie.
0: But to lock her away...
3: Well, we're not locking her up. It's a sanitarium. It's a really lovely place.
0: I don't think I could do it to her. I'll care for her.
3: Jeannie, dear, if Ellen had preeclampsia or a threatened miscarriage or any one of a number of other diseases of pregnancy, she would have to be hospitalized. Now, think of it that way.
0: All right, Percy, if you think it's best.
3: It's the only way.
1: Oh, no, Doctor. Mine is the only way.
0: Oh, that sounded like the front door.
3: Ellen, go on. I'll check upstairs. You look outside.
0: Oh, but I thought you said she... Oh, dear Lord. I got the premonition. Mary Ellen? Mary Ellen! Are you out there?
3: Jeannie, it's Mary. She's gone.
0: No.
3: I gave her enough sedation to knock her out, but she's gone.
0: But where?
3: I heard she's out on the Firth. Come on, Jeannie. We've got to catch her before the tide.
1: You'll never have him. He'll never be born. One way, you filth from hell. One thing you cannot stand against. The ancient enemy. Look! Listen!

0: There wasn't a chance. We couldn't have saved him.
1: My poor, wee, motherless lamb. It didn't take long to follow her poor husband. But the child...
0: It hadn't been born, and she didn't want it. It wasn't Michael's, you know.
1: Are you sure of that?
0: Oh, yes. It was 5 months old, at least, from the size.
1: A monster.
0: No, I didn't say that. Still, I was thinking of X-rays. There was something strange about that embryo. I can't quite explain.
1: It was nothing you could have understood, Doctor. So, at the last, it was all the Lord's will. And maybe for the best. At least, Michael and my Mary Ellen are in God's pocket. At last.
2: I'll be back in a moment with a final thought. Who dreams on the Solway will wake in another world? Our story has come full circle. For us, it's the end. Let's hope that for Ellen and Michael, it's only a beginning. If you believe some incubus possessed poor Ellen, driving her and her husband to their death, there's another explanation. 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So either way, even if there were the devil to pay, it was still all in the mind. Our cast included Jada Rowland, Nick Pryor, Bryna Rayburn, and Ian Martin. 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

0: A long time ago, in a galaxy far, far away, there came a time of revolution, when rebels united to challenge a tyrannical empire. But most of the citizens of that vast empire of a million star systems took little notice of this tremendous conflict, at least at first. On the desert planet Tatooine, as on countless other worlds, life goes on while great events are shaping the future of a galaxy. Here, amid the endless sands and the dune seas, the hostile wastes and barren lands, human beings struggle and endure. And here, too, men and women laugh and cry, hope and dream.
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2: 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Dum dum dum dum.
3: Oh, I'm out here in the tech dome, Windy.
4: Hey, Skywalker, come on. Everyone's over at the power station. We're going out to Beggar's Canyon. My hopper's acting up. Something's wrong with her thrust bias, so I'm going to ride with you.
3: Sure. How'd you get here?
4: My folks came over in the land speeder to see your uncle and aunt, and I hitched a ride.
3: Oh.
4: What are you acting so guilty about?
3: Huh? Oh, nothing.
4: Uh-huh. Come on, let's see that tape, Skywalker.
3: Will you come on?
4: Yes, let me
3: come on,
4: cut Skywalker. It out, Windy.
3: Aha. Applicant's information packet. Imperial Space Academy.
4: Will you stop?
3: You're still seeing Novas, huh, Luke? Looks like this tape's been played a few thousand times.
4: Give it back.
3: The great Luke Skywalker, hero of the universe. When are you going to grow up, Luke? You're a farm boy just like me.
4: Hand it over, Windy, or I'll take it.
3: Okay, here. Take it. What are you getting so touchy about? Come on. Get your skyhopper going. I'll roll back the dome.
5: Why'd your folks come over anyway?
4: Oh, to talk about the moisture harvest, complain about crop prices. Who cares? I guess it's a mercy visit, you know?
5: Yeah. Aunt Beru's always eager for company. Even Uncle Owen is. But he'd never admit it. Well, get in, Windy. Time's wasting. I don't expect to have another whole free day till the moisture harvest is in.
4: She sounds smooth, Luke.
5: Yeah, I worked on her all day yesterday.
4: Well, listen, if you're planning on doing any racing, you can count me out, Skywalker. Tatooine is no academy, and you're no star pilot.
5: Not yet, anyway. Well, I adjusted the thrust sequence for extra boost. You better hang on to your seat.

0: on.
1: Take your hands off.
2: Hey, Fixer. Fixer.
3: What?
2: Skywalker's here.
3: So what? Don't bother me with small fry. Where's the juice? I'm thirsty.
1: Here, catch one.
4: Hey, everybody. Where's the party?
3: Wherever I am, Luke. Right, Cammy?
1: Correct, lover.
2: Hey, boys. Guess what Skywalker was doing?
4: Hey.
2: Sitting in the tech dome playing an Academy recruitment tape.
4: That's not.
3: You never change, Skywalker. Is that all you want out of life? To parade around in a fancy uniform?
4: So what do you want that's so much better, Fixer?
3: Yeah, you watch it, boy. Just because you got lucky on a couple of crummy tests, that doesn't make you some kind of junior space explorer.
4: I never said I was any.
3: You know what
4: than...
3: I did back when they made me take those exams?
1: What?
3: I walked in, filled out my name, and walked out again. I showed them.
2: Yeah. Yeah, just because he can answer fancy trick questions and do school book flight maneuvers, he thinks it makes him better than us.
5: Yeah, Luke. Mm-hmm. So you happen to qualify. So what? What do you think you are, Biggs or something?
1: Yeah, he just wants to go to the Academy because Biggs did. He always was his hero.
4: Yeah, I'd like to go to the Academy. Why shouldn't I?
3: Because it's for suckers, Skywalker. They want to stick you into a uniform and give you orders. At least here at the power station, I'm my own boss.
2: Anyway, my father says the Empire's just recruiting more people into the academies so they can draft them into the Starfleet.
5: Do you think anybody out there cares about Luke Skywalker?
1: Well, if you leave home, nobody knows you.
3: Hey, where is the juice?
5: Here it is.
4: So, what's on the program for today, Fixer?
3: Speed runs, Skywalker. Speed runs.
4: Oh?
3: Gonna see how much time I can shave off the back stretch.
2: There's no way you can cut much more time off your lap, Fix. Hmm? You're almost matching Biggs' best time around Beggar's Canyon as it is.
3: Yeah, well, Biggs isn't here, and I am. I'm as good as he ever was.
4: Oh, yeah, well, then why don't you thread the stone needle like Biggs did?
1: Luke.
4: That ought to take 5 seconds or better off your time.
3: And Biggs is the only one who ever flew through it at racing speed. Is that what you're saying?
4: I was just saying that if you want to improve your score,
1: you're crazy, Luke. Why don't you guys go buzz the Womp Rats and take a few pot shots at him? The speedrun stuff is going to get somebody killed.
3: Hey, what's the matter, Cammy? You don't think I can do it?
1: No.
3: Listen, anything the great Biggs Darklighter could do, I can do.
1: I never said you couldn't, Fixer.
2: Yeah, nobody was knocking you, Fixer.
3: Besides, I don't need any shortcuts. Hey. Do you want to try and keep up with me?
1: Oh, Fixer.
3: Huh?
4: What, me?
3: What are you scared, Wormy?
4: Yeah. All right.
1: Oh,
4: you're on.
1: Crazy.
5: Ooh, boy, Wormy against the Fixer. Oh, that's going to be a slaughter.
4: Well, then you can ride with Fixer, Deke. What are we waiting for, boys? Let's go. Yep.
1: Fixer, come back here, Fixer. I want this to stop right now.
6: Skywalker, see you in the tight spot.
2: Hey, I couldn't find those macro binoculars anywhere.
4: Never mind, Windy. Buckle up. Hey, what are you doing? Standing in for Biggs. Brace yourself.
6: Here we go. One run down the back stretch, Skywalker, whenever you're ready.
2: Hey, wait a minute. You and Fixer in the bottleneck together? Count me out.
4: We'll jump.
6: Fall in even with me, Skywalker, and we'll let her rip.
2: Yeah.
6: Okay, hit it!
2: Oh. Look out!
4: Will you shut up and keep... Oh, no, you distracted me, Windy. Now Fixer's got the lead.
2: Let him keep it. I want to live.
6: How does my after blast feel, Luke?
4: Too narrow to get past him.
2: Whatever you do, don't go for altitude. Don't go for altitude. The crosswinds will smash us right into the canyon wall.
6: Just make yourself comfortable back there, far boy. It'll all be over in a minute.
4: Yeah, that's what you think.
2: Hey, you idiot, you took the wrong turn. You're headed for the stone needle.
4: Yeah, I bet we shaved 5 seconds off our time.
2: You're gonna kill us both.
4: There's no going back now. Stay gripped, Windy.
2: We made it! Windy, open your eyes. We made it.
7: I'm alive. I don't believe it.
2: Hey! Your stabilizer's gone!
4: Oh, I can hold her. We've still gotta cross that finish line.
2: You'll crash us!
4: Here we go. I told you I could bring her in. Hey, Windy, we won! We won!
2: Won? Luke, you're crazy. Crazy! I'm riding home with one of the others. You're just an accident looking for a place to happen.
4: Oh, Biggs. You should have been here.

0: yet. Breakfast is ready.
1: Morning, Aunt Peru.
2: Good morning, dear. I'm afraid your uncle's in a big hurry today. He says things are still behind schedule. Come on now, eat your breakfast before it gets cold.
1: Okay. But I don't think the desert's going anywhere.
3: No, it'll still be there, Luke. If we don't get things ready for the season in time, that's all it'll be, a desert. I want some hard work today.
1: Yes, sir.
3: Keep an eye peeled when you're out. There are reports of sand people. I want you to see what you can do with the units up on the South Ridge. I expect them all to be running 100% and smooth before the day's end.
1: But Uncle Owen, those evaporators are 10 years old. They should have been replaced a long time ago.
3: Yeah, you can get them functioning up to specs if you roll up your sleeves and quit your daydreaming. Look, I need a farmhand who'll pitch in, not a nephew with his head in the stars half the time. You pull your weight today or there'll be trouble.
2: Owen! Come on, finish what's left before it gets cold, both of you. Luke, dear, I put your lunch in the land speeder so you wouldn't forget it.
1: Thanks, Aunt Peru. Well, I guess I'd better get going.
3: Take the treadwell with you.
1: But that old droid's in worse shape than the evaporators, Uncle Owen. What about getting some new droids?
3: Oh, just what I need. Another expense.
1: But with another droid or two, we could keep the whole farm at peak efficiency right through the harvest. Look, I can check around Toshi Station and Anchorhead, and there'll probably be a Jawa sandcrawler passing through any time now. Maybe they'd have something we could use.
3: Luke, give over your daydreaming and do your share, and we won't need any droids. I never let you want for anything, have I? Huh? Mm-hmm. Well, then, young fella, least you can do is show some gratitude.
2: Oh, Lars! Oh, and we could use a little more help. A droid that spoke domestic bocce could help me round the house, too, when you didn't need it.
3: Oh, well.
2: Luke, goodbye, dear.
1: Goodbye, Emperor. I'll do my best with those evaporators, Uncle Owen.
2: Honestly, Owen, I don't know what gets into you at times. Luke's never asked us for a thing. He works as hard as any farmhand. He could have gone off on his own long ago, and you know that.
3: Peru, with his mind wandering half the time, he's never going to make his way in life.
2: But you can't begrudge him his dreams. A person has to have their dreams. I've never once complained about living out here or hardly ever seeing other people or going without when the moisture harvest was bad, have I?
3: Now, see here, Mrs. I never said to you...
2: Owen, even to the young people over at Anchorhead, Luke is an outsider. He hasn't had a close friend since Biggs went to the academy.
3: I don't want him coming to harm, Baru. I want what's best for him.
2: I know that, Owen. But it wouldn't hurt to tell him so.
3: Well, I'll be most of the day on those condensers in the upper basin. Won't be home till evening, I expect.
2: I'll have supper waiting, Owen.

Hey, Treadwell, come hold this junction plate in place while I torque it down, will you? That's it. That ought to do it. Now, let's give this old relic a try. Nothing. How does Uncle Owen expect me to keep these junk heaps running? Here, Treadwell, clamp these two leads together while I splice them. No, you idiot. Will you use your insulated arm? Release! Release! Back off! What I wouldn't give to be on another planet. Any planet. Uncle Owen's not gonna like this a bit. Now I've got two major overhauls on my hands. Treadwell, get over to the land speeder. If we don't get those new droids now, we'll be in real trouble for the moisture harvest. Well, the sky is still clear anyway. At least there's no sandstorms blowing up. Maybe we can have things ready, but... Hey, what's that up there? I know you don't know, you maniac. Where are my macro binoculars? Well, I know I left them in there someplace. Ah, here they are. Now, let's see. Yeah. There's two ships out there, all right. Two of them at least. And they're firing on each other. Well, it's incredible. Boy, they're really going at it out there. Come on, Treadwell. Get yourself over to the land speeder. I've got to get into Anchorhead and tell Fixer about this. Well, get it in gear, will ya? Okay, stay put then. I'll pick you up on the way home.

0: Kimmy, come on.
1: Kimmy?
2: Hey, everybody.
3: Hey, Kimmy. Did I just hear a young noise blast in here?
4: Come on, Wendy's got a shot to make and there's money riding on
2: it. Come on, shape it up, you guys. Wait till you hear what
5: We got company, Luke.
2: What? Biggs! Hey! When did you get back from the academy?
0: So the two shooting stars are reunited at last. I'm so thrilled to be here for you.
6: I just got in on the shuttle. I wanted to surprise you, Luke. You know, I thought you'd be here when I arrived. I forgot you have the harvest coming up.
2: Hey, but how come you're back so soon? Didn't you get your commission?
6: Sure. Hey, I got it. The academy accelerated our courses. It seems the Empire wants the commercial space lines expanded as soon as possible.
3: You ought to drop the Emperor a thank you note, Biggs. That's the only way you could have gotten out of that academy.
6: Yeah. Signed on with the starship Rand Ecliptic.
7: Wow.
6: Third mate Biggs Darklighter at your service. Hey, how's this for a snappy salute?
8: Well, I hope you fly a ship better than you salute.
0: Oh, Luke, what do you know? I think Biggs looks just fabulous in his uniform.
3: Yeah. Biggs just had to come back and say goodbye to all us planet-bound simpletons.
2: Hey, wait a minute, I almost forgot. Drop the game and come outside quick. You guys have got to see something. There's a battle going on beyond the atmosphere.
9: When are you
2: going
9: to stop seeing things and grow up, Skywalker? Uh-huh. Space battles, what a jerk.
2: Biggs, I didn't just imagine this one.
6: Well, if you say so, Luke. Hey, Deke, turn off that game.
0: It'll
6: still be here when we get back.
10: Here we go again.
4: Captain Skywalker has sighted the enemy again, sir.
3: And is advancing to the rear.
2: Right. Come on, you guys. Right
9: outside. Let's see. Yep, they're still there. I counted two earlier. Here, Biggs, you take the macro. Okay. See for yourself.
10: Will do.
2: What do you think, Biggs?
9: I'm afraid that...
6: Yeah, that's no battle up there, Luke.
2: What?
6: Here, Kimmy. Yeah, it's probably just a tanker fueling a freighter.
3: Nah, it's the Rebellion, right, Luke? All the way out here on the backside of nowhere.
2: But there was a lot of firing before. I swear there was. I saw it.
6: Well, then why would they still be holding position over Tatooine?
11: Oh, Luke, they're not doing a thing up there. Firing my foot. Here, take these things back.
2: Hey, Kimmy, be careful with those.
11: Don't worry about it, Luke.
2: These cost me a half-season savings.
3: She told you not to worry about it, Wormy.
6: Hey, Fixer, the show is over. Haven't you got work to do?
3: Come on, Cammy.
11: What? Are you just gonna let him...
3: I said, come on. So long, guys.
6: Now, they're right about one thing, Luke. The rebellion against the Empire is a long way from here. You know, I doubt the Imperials would bother with this system.
2: But I could have sworn I saw...
6: Hey, come on, I tell you what. Let's take a spin in that land speeder of yours, huh? I'd like to take one last look at Beggar's Canyon, you know, for old time's sake.
2: Sure, Biggs. Boy, you should have been there the other day when we ran the canyon.
6: Yeah?
2: The old Fixer started bragging about how he could do anything that Biggs could do, you know. So I said, hey, you're so smart, why don't you... Yeah, and Fixer just pretended it never happened. Whereas my Skyhopper's busted up pretty bad.
6: I'm sure that made your uncle happy.
2: Ooh, you have no idea. I'm grounded for the rest of the season.
6: Nah, you ought to take it a little easier, Luke. I mean, even if you are the hottest gully jumper this side of Mos Eisley, you keep it up, buddy, and one day, whammo, you'll be nothing but a dark smear on a canyon wall.
2: Hey, why'd you want me to come out to Beggar's Canyon anyway?
6: Like I said, old time's sake. I mean, who knows when I'll be back this way, right? Huh?
2: I guess. Well, there it is. The old stone needle.
6: Wow.
2: You know, you can see practically the whole canyon from this part of the rim.
6: Yeah. I don't know how I lived through all the crazy stunts we pulled down here.
2: Remember some of those? Boy, we had the hopper now. We could give those womp rats a surprise.
6: Oh, sorry. No, I am now valuable property. Keeping in mind the expense of cadet training, all graduates shall refrain from unnecessary risk-taking.
2: You? Do they happen to know how many stabilizer veins you've been up on the back stretch down there? Or how about the time you almost wiped out the stone needle?
6: I figured it was better not to mention those to my piloting instructors.
2: Boy, it hasn't been the same since you left, Biggs. It's been so quiet.
6: I'll bet.
2: Yeah, you were always number one around here, Biggs. You were the one who made things happen.
6: Yeah, that's a big galaxy, Luke. At the Academy, everybody was number one back where they came from. All of a sudden, I was just a face in the crowd.
2: Yeah, but you made it, Biggs.
9: You're gonna see all those places we used to talk about.
2: Yep. Luke, did you ever wonder why we're friends?
9: Huh?
2: The rest of them, back at Anchorhead, they'll never leave Tatooine. Maybe never get as far as Mos Eisley. Have you ever thought about that?
9: Well, not exactly like that, I haven't.
2: Fixer's just smart enough to know he's better off being a big noise in a small room. Cammy's dumb enough to think she's made the prize catch hereabouts, and Windy's nothing but a follower, and Deke's the follower of a follower.
9: But what are you saying, Biggs?
2: You will make it off Tatooine, Luke, and they know it. That's why they won't accept you.
9: Huh. Well, they're not so bad. I don't really mind them.
2: Then how come you work so hard at being the hottest pilot around, huh?
9: Well,
2: Hey, did you see that? Off on the far side of the canyon.
9: Where? Sand people!
2: You got your macros?
9: Yeah, right here.
2: Yep. 3 Banthas and it looks like 5 Tusken Raiders.
9: Yeah?
2: Yeah, they're moving out towards the wastes.
9: Hey, I'm supposed to keep a watch out for them at the farm. My uncle said there'd been some sightings around here.
2: No.
9: I should get back.
2: Hey, I don't think it's anything to worry about.
9: Well, that's a little excitement for your visit.
2: You only think this planet's boring because you've never been anywhere else, Luke. Luke, I didn't come home just for a visit. If I don't come back, I wanted somebody to know.
9: What? Well, know what? Honestly, Biggs, will you stop being so secretive?
2: Luke, I made some friends at the Academy.
9: Yeah?
2: And one of them will be on the Rand Ecliptic with me. At our first port of call in the

0: on, Luke! Your uncle could hold off a whole Tusken raiding party with one blaster! One of these days, buddy, you've got to separate what seems important from what is.
1: But the farm's just about to start paying off. Look, Uncle Owen needs me for one more season. Biggs, I can't just run out on him and Aunt Beru now.
0: Uncle Owen, Aunt Beru, first it's sand people, now it's the crop. Meanwhile, your application's been canceled, Luke. Canceled. Luke, listen to me. Your uncle uses that I fed you and brought you up line to keep you here. Can't you see that?
1: Biggs, my aunt and uncle are the only family I've got. They're all I've got. I don't care what you or anybody else thinks about me. I can't let anything happen to those
0: Luke,
1: two.
0: Luke, I didn't mean to.
1: I'll go on. Find your rebellion. You don't think I'd like to leave? You think I like staying behind?
0: No, I never thought that, Luke.
1: Well, that's how it sounded. Here, I'll let you off by the power station.
2: Thanks for the ride, Luke.
1: Yeah, sure.
2: Luke. Luke, I had a friend at the academy. He helped me through the way I used to help you. Just before graduation, I heard he got picked up during a roundup of rebel suspects. And they said he died in interrogation.
1: You've changed, Biggs. You've changed a lot.
2: I have been doing some thinking, Luke. But you're the same as ever. Hey, tell me, are you still keeping a lookout for that dream girl you used to talk about?
1: Well, I don't know her if she passes by. Biggs, I'm sorry about what I said back there.
2: Yeah, me too. Hey, just let's forget it.
1: Yeah. Will you be around long?
2: No, I'm leaving on the morning shuttle.
1: Looks like there's a wind kicking up.
2: Wind's rising all over the Empire, Luke. Even Tatooine will feel it, sooner or later.
1: I guess we'll be seeing you for a while.
2: Oh, maybe someday. I'll be watching for you.
1: Listen, next season, I'm going to be going to the Academy for sure. No, I am. Take care of yourself.
2: So long, Luke.
1: Biggs.
2: Yeah?
1: Do you really think those ships out there were just freighters?
2: Well, not if you say they were firing, Hotshot.
3: With an abruptness he will find difficult to believe, Luke Skywalker's life is about to change beyond his wildest dreams. As he swept up in the bitter war between Rebel Alliance and Empire. And soon, a captive princess's desperate plea for help, the final quest of a legendary hero, and the key to the Empire's most awesome weapon will be decided by the actions of a young farm boy from Tatooine.

Star Wars, Episode 1 by Brian Daley. Based on characters and situations created by George Lucas. Featured in the cast were Mark Hamill as Luke Skywalker, Cale Brown as Biggs, Anne Garrity as Aunt Beru, and Thomas Hill as Uncle Owen. The series was directed by John Madden, with sound mixing and post-production by Tom Vigley. Music by John Williams. Sound design for Lucasfilm by Ben Burt. Story editor for the series was Lindsay Smith. Casting and production coordination by Mel Saar. Executive producer was Richard Toscan. Executive producer for Lucasfilm was Carol Teitelman. Star Wars was presented by National Public Radio in association with KUSC-FM Los Angeles with the cooperation of Lucasfilm Limited. Star Wars.

A long time ago, in a galaxy far, far away, there came a time of revolution, when rebels united to challenge a tyrannical empire. The rebellion had its origins on many worlds, at many levels of society. One of the leaders of the rebellion is the Princess Leia Organa of Alderaan. But neither her high birth nor her status as an imperial senator will protect her should her rebel affiliations be discovered.

0: have our heavy weapons trained on that ship, Commander?
1: We do, Lord Tyan. But the ship appears to be just what she claims, a consular ship on a diplomatic mission.
0: I have no doubt that she is. Princess Leia of Alderaan is a veritable angel of mercy. Still, we mustn't become lax.
2: Commander, the Princess Leia Organa demands to speak to the task force leader.
0: I'll take it here.
3: This is the Princess Leia Organa. Who's responsible for this outrage?
0: A delight to hear your voice again, Your Highness. Lord Tyan here.
3: I demand an explanation for this, Lord Tyan.
0: I would be honored to explain. I'll send my personal land speeder for you.
3: My own is being lowered now.
0: Then I await you with great anticipation.
1: Lord Tyan, she has no grounds for objection. Our mission on Raltir has been sanctioned by the Emperor himself.
0: Oh, I'm not worried about legalities. I shall now have the privilege of placating a most attractive and influential young woman.
2: Commander, we've got the last of the population centers under control. Search and interrogation procedures have begun.
1: Good.
0: Ask him about Vader.
1: Do you have a location for Lord Vader?
2: He left this central interrogation camp a short while ago for your location.
1: Very good. And the surveillance system?
2: The main surveillance system will be operational shortly, sir.
1: When it's functioning, maintain total audio monitoring of the spaceport.
2: Sir.
1: You're right on schedule, Lord Tyan. The planet's almost entirely under our control.
0: And here she comes, the shining jewel in the Organa crown.
1: She's bringing her own bodyguards.
0: Greetings, Your Highness.
3: Lord Tyan, I demand to know
0: your
3: the meaning
0: Highness,
3: of this.
0: Your Highness, may I say that while I regret that circumstances require this inconvenience, I'm delighted to see you again.
3: My ship was intercepted on her approach and forced to land under escort. The Tantive IV is a consular ship on a diplomatic mission. You have no right to
0: perhaps do this. Perhaps your captain here,
4: Captain Antilles, Lord Tyan.
0: Antilles, yes. Perhaps he'll be good enough to explain what cooperation the Empire may command when emergency powers are invoked.
3: Emergency powers? For what reason?
0: When peace and stability are threatened, it's the Emperor's duty to intervene, to ensure his subjects' security and well-being.
3: Well-being? They're the ones you're arresting!
4: Your Highness, in view of the uncertain situation here, I think we should depart Raltir as soon as possible.
0: A sensible attitude, Antilles. It speaks well of your loyalty.
3: How long will this state of emergency exist?
0: Until certain troublemakers have been sifted from the general populace. Now, just what was your purpose in coming here, Your Highness?
3: A humanitarian gesture, Lord Tyan.
0: I'm afraid you'll have to be more precise. I ask in my official capacity now.
3: The Tantive IV was to deliver medical supplies and spare parts to the High Council of Raltir.
0: Pity to say, the High Council no longer exists, either as individuals or as a political entity. Your misguided charity would have been spent on traitors.
3: Surely you don't think that the entire population
0: enough
3: were involved
0: of them were sympathetic to the Rebel Alliance to require a purification here. The Empire will exert close guidance over them for their own safety.
3: With a Starfleet blockade? With impressment gangs and interrogation centers?
0: I recommend great care in choosing your words, Princess. I have a high regard for your family and, if I may say so, for you yourself. But there are certain things which even an Organa may not say with impunity.
4: Her Highness was expressing understandable distress at the situation, of course.
0: Of course. You'll pardon my candor, I'm sure, Your Highness. Perhaps I was too severe.
3: It was nothing.
0: You're too kind. You know, seeing your lovely face puts it in my mind to take your father up on his long-standing offer and spend some time on Alderaan.
3: Lord Tyan, this would hardly be the time for...
0: Any time's the time to visit Alderaan. How can one not enjoy a planet where peace and beauty are common preoccupations, and art and learning the popular pastimes?
3: We also follow current events, Lord Tyan. After this, you may not be so welcome as
0: now,
3: you...
0: Now, Princess Leia. I'm a soldier and statesman in the service of the Emperor. A man of the galaxy like your father understands that. Besides, my visit would give us a chance to become better acquainted, you and I.
3: Since we can't deliver our release supplies, I intend to raise ship immediately, Lord Tyan.
0: And deprive me of your company so soon?
3: I see no reason to remain.
0: Well, I should search your ship. Procedure recommends it. Unless, of course, the princess would care to dine with me this evening?
3: I suppose that could be arranged.
1: Yes?
2: There's an ambush on the spacefield's southern perimeter. The firefight's still in progress, sir.
0: Have the area contained.
1: Deploy troops immediately. I want the area contained.
2: Sir.
0: Commander, send in one of our reserve companies. I want prisoners. And have Lord Vader meet us there.
1: Yes, Lord Tyion.
0: Princess Leia, you'll have to return to your ship for safety's sake. A foolish rebel gesture doomed to failure, of course. We've got the entire city well under control. I'll leave an escort here for you.
3: I've my own, thank you.
0: Very well. Your Highness, Captain Antilles. Commander, the southern perimeter. Quickly.
1: Sir.
3: Suppose we have little choice but to go back to the Tantivy, Antilles.
4: What if Lord Tyion searches her cargo?
3: He'll only find medical supplies and technical equipment.
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5: Your Highness!
3: What was that? Antilles over there. That man by the land speeder. He's wounded. Come on. Perhaps we can be of some help after all. Here.
6: Your Highness, I must speak to you.
4: He's been shot.
3: Are you all right?
6: Let's sit him up.
3: We have to summon a medic from the Tantivy.
6: No time. That attack, a diversion so I could get through to you.
4: Why?
6: Information. I absorbed it under hypnotic imprint.
3: Stored in his brain. What information?
6: We can't talk out here. They're setting up a surveillance system in the administration center. They'll monitor any conversation that's not shielded.
4: I'll call the ship. Tantivy 4, this is the captain. Train sensors on the city's administration center and tell me whether their surveillance system is operating.
7: Negative, sir.
4: Inform me if there's any change.
7: Sir!
4: We've got to get this man aboard the ship.
3: Wait. Look.
4: More stormtroopers.
3: Quickly, hide him in the speeder.
6: Your Highness, this puts you in too great a danger.
3: No greater than yours.
4: You lie still in there. And not a sound for all our lives.
3: Antilles, look. In that first speeder, the black mask and cloak.
4: Darth Vader.
3: So, even Lord Tyion has an Imperial Watcher over his shoulder.
8: Welcome, Princess Leia, to Raltir.
9: Lord Vader?
8: Once again, you appear where rebel activity is rampant. You should be more prudent. You might come to harm someday.
9: If you're looking for Lord Tyion, he's out on the space field's southern perimeter. I believe he's awaiting your arrival.
8: It occurred to me to wonder why those traitors would throw their lives away on a useless gesture.
9: Perhaps they hope to steal a ship.
8: Or to divert us.
4: You'll excuse us, Lord Vader, but it's my duty to get the princess back to the safety of the Tantivy 4.
8: Stand where you are, Captain. You've entered a security zone. Your ship and cargo, your vehicle and your own persons, even yours, Your Highness, are subject to search here and now.
9: Ours is a diplomatic mission of mercy.
8: An imperial decree of special emergency outweighs that. You're under our jurisdiction.
9: Lord Vader, the Imperial Senate won't take this lightly. And any decision to search our ship rests with Lord Tyion. He's in charge here.
8: And so he is. Yes, we'll make this completely legal. And then see just what it is you're concealing. I wouldn't try to raise ship. Starfleet has orders to fire without warning. Driver, to the southern perimeter.
4: You better get back to the Tantivy at once, Your Highness. We must get this man to a medic, and the shipping records have to be altered.
3: Why?
4: To make it appear that you know nothing of the ship's cargo, or of our friend here, for that matter.
3: I won't let you take the blame for this, Antilles. We must find a way of preventing Tyion from searching the ship.
4: Please, we can't discuss it out here. Any moment now, that surveillance system will be in operation.
3: That's it.
4: What?
3: The surveillance system. Don't you see? Tyion is certain to use it to eavesdrop on us. Find out how soon it'll be working.
4: Tantivy, this is the captain. How close to operational is that surveillance system in the admin center?
7: They're in pre-activation now, sir. A few more moments.
4: Notify me when they're preparing to activate.
7: Yes, sir.
3: You're certain they'll be able to monitor our conversation?
4: Anything we say out here in the field will be subject to monitoring when the system's activated, yes.
3: Then I shall set a little trap for Lord Tyion. I'll take advantage of that bloated ego of his. Take your cues from me, Antilles.
7: Captain, the system's energizing in 5 seconds. 4, 3, 2, 1, mark.
9: I think I shall let Lord Tyion search the Tantivy, Antilles. It'll serve him right.
4: What do you mean, Your Highness?
9: Lord Tyion is attractive, but he's too forward, too confident. He needs to be taught a lesson. If he searches the Tantivy, he'll anger my father, and I'll be able to keep him at arm's length a little longer.
4: And if he doesn't order a search?
3: I think it's unlikely. He's not that much of a gentleman.
4: You're probably right.
3: And we must leave at once for Alderaan.
4: First officer.
7: Sir.
4: Request clearance for immediate takeoff.
7: Yes, sir.

0: Taric.
1: Your Highness, good to have you back.
0: Taric, I know I'm not exactly dressed for the throne room.
1: Your father left strict instructions to have you shown in the moment you arrived.
0: Not a very good sign, is it?
1: No, Your Highness.
0: Well, I can't mend things by standing out here.
1: Yes, Your Highness, if you please. The Princess Leia Organa of the Royal House of Alderaan.
2: Greetings, daughter.
0: And to you, father.
2: When you didn't come directly to the court, we worried. Taric, you may withdraw. Dismiss my court.
1: Yes, Your Majesty.
2: Leia, welcome home.
0: Oh, father.
2: Welcome home. We were all so worried about you, and here you show up looking like a freight hauler's assistant. When the Tantive landed yesterday, I expected you...
0: I couldn't come straight home, father. I had some thinking to do.
2: Well, how did you get here from the spaceport?
0: Walked.
2: Walked?
0: Well, I took the old road through the hills.
2: The entire way?
0: It's only a day's walk. The teal are in bloom all through the uplands.
2: I wish you wouldn't go unescorted like that.
0: I needed to.
2: You weren't recognized?
0: Well, I suppose I was, but at least no one fussed over me.
2: I could only imagine how pleasant that must have been. And may a father ask why his daughter's doing all this soul-searching?
0: Father, people on Raltir have been chased from their homes, penned up like animals, executed without trial. Torture chambers are set up everywhere. They call them interrogation centers.
2: The usual imperial procedure. You're lucky to get off with your life. And what conclusions have you reached?
0: It's time Alderaan stopped resisting the Empire and started fighting it.
2: Leia.
0: Now, I know that runs counter to everything you believe in, Father, but I can't...
2: Violence and warfare nearly destroyed us during the Clone Wars. Do you want to begin it all again?
0: But we must help. What good does Alderaan's not having a single weapon do when the Emperor keeps building his armies and his starfleet?
2: Will you be the one to bring war to us, Leia?
0: No. But I can't stand by while others in the Rebel Alliance are risking their lives.
2: Will you take up arms? Are you prepared to kill?
0: I didn't start this. The Empire did. I want only to stop it, Father.
2: It may be too late even for that.
0: Why?
2: The wounded rebel you brought home gave us his information. The Empire has a secret project underway, supervised by the Grand Moff Tarkin himself. Lord Tyan and a number of others are working under him.
0: Tyan? What is it?
2: An ultimate weapon, some sort of enormous battle station. They've codenamed it the Death Star.
0: What?
2: We need more information, Leia. Here is your chance to help.
0: How?
2: Lord Tyan is on his way here now. He has taken me up on a long-standing offer of hospitality and has invited himself to Alderaan. It seems he's convinced that you're taken with him.
0: That was a ruse.
2: Your real feelings towards him are not unknown to me, Leia. Mm. Now, I've arranged for a private dinner party, just the three of us.
0: What?
2: And you and I will see what we can learn.
0: Well, I suppose it's only for an evening. May it pass quickly.
3: Now I'll tell you something about these traitors and terrorists who call themselves rebels and freedom fighters. They don't truly understand war. The fools on that particular planet actually thought that the Empire would negotiate with a pack of fanatics.
2: Oh, no.
3: So when these so-called resistance leaders showed up to parley, we locked the doors from the outside and torched the building.
2: Oh, my.
3: What's the matter, Princess Leia? Have I failed to amuse you?
2: Lord Tyan, my daughter's upset that you've chosen to wear a sidearm. Alderaan is a world of peace. We have no weapons.
3: That's why I came without guards. For an intimate little dinner among peaceful people. But I'm a soldier of the Emperor, and a soldier must always be ready for duty.
0: I'm sure you must feel secure, being the only one armed.
2: Yes, Lord Tyan, can I help you to some large?
3: No, thank you, no. Marvelous idea, dispensing with table servants and a long guest list.
2: No one cherishes quiet and informality more than we, Lord Tyan, I assure you.
0: What are your plans on Alderaan?
3: Well, I want to go down to your continent of Thon and take part in the hunting.
2: Hunting? There's no hunting on Alderaan.
3: Come, come. I have it from good sources that your wildlife service will be thinning out the herd.
2: They will only be culling out animals who are too diseased or too old to last the winter. Their forage will be scarce this season.
3: But Someone has to do the actual culling, as you call it.
0: And that's how you spend your holiday? Executing weak animals?
3: Leia.
0: I beg your pardon, Lord Tyan, but...
3: It's quite all right. You lead such a sheltered life. You couldn't be expected to appreciate the way a soldier and outdoorsman thinks.
0: Indeed.
3: But you really ought to look beyond your Alderaan philosophies and consider the value of other things.
4: Such as?
3: Technology. Oh, I'll admit that you are more than comfortable here on Alderaan, but by employing more efficient methods, you could expand your economy threefold.
0: If we cared to.
3: Consider our two attitudes, Your Majesty. Your people place primary importance upon being at one with themselves.
4: You don't approve?
3: Well, consider the other side of the coin. A technology and methods of organizing people that can reshape entire planets and bring the galaxy under a single rule.
0: Whether the galaxy desires it or not.
3: Alderaan could profit from a closer link to the Empire. I could provide that link.
2: Perhaps you could make yourself clearer, my lord.
3: A marriage between your daughter and me would benefit all of us.
0: And what are you offering?
3: Well said. At present, I'm only a minor nobleman from a lesser house. Soon, I shall be in one of the positions of highest authority in the Empire.
0: As far as I can tell, you're little more than an errand boy for the Grand Moff Tarkin.
3: The project we're completing will change all that. By serving Tarkin, I'll win an exalted rank for myself.
0: And what is this project that's supposed to persuade me to marry you?
3: Well, it's still classified.
0: Then come back when it's unclassified.
3: Do you think I'm afraid to break a rule now and then? Project, as I said, is nearly complete, and the next convoy from Governor Tarkin's headquarters will transfer the plans to the Imperial vaults.
0: Then amaze us with your confidences. We're waiting.
3: The Empire has built a battle station.
2: Surely there's nothing new about a space fortress?
3: I don't mean a mere orbital gun platform, Your Majesty. This is a machine of war such as the universe has never known. It's colossal, the size of a Class 4 moon, and it possesses firepower unequaled in the history of warfare.
0: And this flying pillbox is going to make you a member of the Imperial Elite?
3: More than a pillbox, Princess. It boasts a prime weapon capable of destroying entire planets.
0: Entire planets?
3: Mm-hmm. Henceforth, the Emperor will single out a source of trouble, and Lord Tarkin and those of us who serve him will simply snuff that trouble out of existence.
2: But this is unthinkable.
3: It's progress. A new order is emerging, and I intend to be among those who lead it. Your daughter can share it with me, and Alderaan can prosper from it.
0: Blood and death?
2: Leia, I think...
3: From an empire that will rule unchallenged because of that battle station.
0: A galaxy of slaves. Is that what you think I want?
2: Leia, calm yourself.
3: I'm offering you a place in the Empire, Leia. And yes, a galaxy at your feet.
0: An empire of oppression? Under a Death Star that will destroy...
3: Death Star? How did you know that
0: The
3: name?
0: Subject was marriage, Lord Tyan. I find your proposal...
3: How did you know that code name? I didn't mention it.
0: I use no code name.
3: You did. I heard you. Death Star. Only someone with rebel contacts could have learned it.
2: A mere verbal image, Lord Tyan. My
3: that
2: daughter
3: was
2: is
3: no
2: very...
3: accidental turn of phrase.
2: Lord Tyan...
3: Your Majesty, I'm summoning the Imperial authorities. I'm going to have you and your daughter questioned.
2: I'll trouble you to remember that you're a guest under this roof.
3: Remain where you are. We'll soon see how much the Organas know about the Rebel Alliance. Stand aside, Princess. You're only making matters worse for your father and yourself.
0: No.
2: Leia!
0: We can't let him do this, Father.
3: I will ask you one more... Let me go. Traitor!
0: No!
2: Stop! Leia!
0: No!
2: Let me go! I warn you!
0: His blaster! Help me!
2: Leia!

0: Is there any news yet?
1: Yes. The Rebellion has fought its first space battle. I got word to them about the convoy Lord Tyon mentioned.
0: And?
1: They won.
0: Oh, Father.
1: We have captured the plans of the Death Star. We suffered heavy casualties, but it's an important victory. Now, what about Tyon?
0: His body's been taken to the Southern Game Preserve.
1: Good. The Empire shouldn't miss him for some time. Unless other business is settled, we'll arrange a likely hunting mishap. And there. He died by his own hand. You mustn't blame yourself.
0: I don't, Father. Where are the plans now?
1: The rebels on Toprawa want us to enter their solar system and make a close pass by their planet. They'll transmit the plans to us.
0: But that'll surely be a restricted system by now.
1: I shall take the Tantivy.
0: But, Father...
1: It's still protected by diplomatic immunity.
0: But you can't go, Father. You're too important to Alderaan.
1: Leia, the plan depends on the Tantivy. Only the royal house may ride in that ship.
0: Father, who's always traveling in the Tantivy on errands of mercy?
1: Leia, no. I won't let you go.
0: But they'll be less suspicious of me. Father, I told you I've been doing some thinking. Rebels died on Raltir to get word to us. Others died to capture the plans of the Death Star.
1: They knew the danger.
0: So do I. You can't expect me to stay here when there's vital work to be done. Father?
1: Very well.
0: Oh.
1: But Antilles will go with you.
0: Father, I won't fail you. Or the Alliance.
1: There will be a second part to your mission, Leia. In the struggle, we shall need more than arms and intercepted plans. It's time we summon the help of one of our wisest warriors and leaders.
0: Who, Father?
1: The Jedi Knight, Obi-Wan Kenobi.
0: General Kenobi?
1: Yes. Because of him, we survived the Clone Wars. Now we need his help again.
0: Where is he?
1: I'll give you the precise coordinates. After your mission at Toprawa, you must go to him and convince him to resume the fight against the Empire.
0: I will do my best.
1: You'll have to hurry.
0: Father, thank you for trusting me. I'll try to make you proud of me.
1: My daughter, you already have. You already have. Now hurry.
2: The Princess Leia Organa is bound for Toprawa to intercept the plans of the Death Star, and then for Tatooine. On that dry, barren planet waits one of the last of the renowned Jedi Knights. And though Leia doesn't know it yet, a young moisture farmer named Luke Skywalker, whose life is about to be caught up in perilous entanglement with her own.

Star Wars, Episode 2 by Brian Daley, based on characters and situations created by George Lucas. Featured in the cast were David Aykroyd as Antilles, John Considine as Tyon, Stephen Elliott as Prester, Brock Peters as Darth Vader, and Anne Saxe as Leia. The series was directed by John Madden, with sound mixing and post-production by Tom Vigley. 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Executive producer was Richard Toscan. 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
0: 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Episode 3, Black Knight, White Princess, and Pawns.

0: A long time ago, in a galaxy far, far away, there came a time of revolution when rebels united to challenge a tyrannical empire. High among the rebel councils stood the royal house of the planet Alderaan, which had long been a loyal supporter of the Old Republic before it was subverted and overthrown by the Empire. The dedication of the royal house to the return of peace and justice was total and fierce. Ordinary individuals, swept along by the fervor of rebels like the Princess Leia Organa, found themselves enmeshed in critical events. The center stage of galactic history was sometimes occupied by the unlikeliest of men and women, and non-humans, and even machines.
1: R2-D2. R2-D2, wake up. R2.
2: Attention, all droids and automata in the spaceship Tantive IV. This is the labor pool overseer speaking. On my command, activate.
1: Oh, no.
2: Hey, you power droids over there, get perking. Come on, I said activate.
1: Really? We barely have time to recharge before we're sent back to work. Life on a spaceship is nothing but suffering.
2: Come on, you tin can.
1: I tell you, R2, my protocol duties were paradise compared
2: Come
1: to this.
2: On.
1: R2? Are you listening to me, R2? R2-D2, wake up, you little slacker! What do you mean, have you missed anything? I'm straining my programming as it is, watching after myself without worrying about you as well.
2: All right. Fall in!
1: What's that supposed to mean? Cheer up. Maybe it is just another work phase for you, but it's another round of humiliating drudgery for me.
2: Quiet down! Assignments are as follows. Power droids, proceed to designated recharging stations. Maintenance teams, report to your scheduled projects. Move it!
1: I do so miss the fragile nuances of human conversation. The subtle social interplay at receptions and ceremonies. No, I haven't enjoyed working with you. You're nothing but a plumber. If you astro droids had any real intelligence, you wouldn't need an interpreter counterpart, and I could return to my job in protocol.
2: Listen up! I'm the labor pool overseer in the ship, and none of you better forget it! Now, special work detail. One astro droid and one counterpart interpreter.
1: R2, do you think he'll pick us?
2: Let me see now. R2-D2 and counterpart, right?
1: Oh, I beg your pardon, sir, but I am C-3PO, human relations droid, on temporary assignment during this voyage.
2: Gag it! When I want to hear from a droid, I'll say so.
1: Oh, sir.
2: You know how to behave among humans, 3CPO?
1: That is C-3PO, sir, and yes, I am well-versed in over 100...
2: You and your partner here report to Captain Antilles, understand?
1: Captain Antilles? Oh, I was one of his translators.
2: Do whatever the captain says. Get me?
1: Get you, most emphatically, sir. And may
3: Attention,
1: I say...
3: Attention all personnel and automata. The Tantive IV will revert from hyperdrive to normal space in 15 minutes. Nick Gang's Alpha and Beta report to station.
2: Reversion? Now? We're nowhere near our scheduled destination. Oh, well. Move out, 3CPO! You're late already!
1: Moving out, sir. We'll do our best, rest assured. And the name is C-3PO, sir. That's C... Come on, R2.

0: Princess Leia, may I say once more that I am opposed to this plan of yours.
1: If you must, Antilles.
0: The moment we leave hyperspace and emerge in that restricted solar system, we'll be in serious trouble. Diplomatic immunity or no, we'll be subject to boarding and arrest if we're caught by the Imperial Starfleet.
1: Antilles, we either act now or lose any chance the Rebel Alliance has to stop the Empire. There's no time for caution.
0: Ah, I believe our droids are here.
2: Be quiet. Captain Antilles, may it please you, sir, I have the honor of reporting for duty. C-3PO, human relations droid. Oh, yes, and my subordinate, R2-D2.
0: 3PO? You were in protocol, weren't you? What are you doing with a maintenance droid for a counterpart?
2: There turned out to be little need for interpreters on this trip, Captain. I might put in parenthetically, sir, that
0: Fine, 3PO, but we don't have time for that right now.
2: Oh.
0: Bring your counterpart over here by the emergency airlock.
2: Oh, come on, R2.
0: Now, I want you both to listen to this programming tape. This is voice override, actuating code Epsilon Actual.
2: We confirm that, Captain. We are both awaiting your instructions.
0: You're aware of the identity of the person standing next to me?
2: Certainly, sir. She is the Princess Leia Organa of Alderaan, representative of the Imperial Senate.
0: This is a command-control instruction. Both of you will restrict and protect all references to Leia Organa's identity and presence inboard this vessel. She is designated a command-control voice.
2: Yes, sir.
1: Will that suffice?
0: Your Highness, this interpreter droid is a bit eccentric, but he's dependable.
1: Will they resist interrogation probing?
0: They'll do whatever you tell them to without fail. That includes lying and self-destructing.
1: You there. Astro droid. R2-D2, is that your name? I want you to leave this bridge through the emergency airlock and make your way across the hull to the ship's Navi computer sensor suite. You're to position yourself there and behave exactly as though you were carrying out repairs. Keep in touch with 3PO, make reports, just as though you were actually fixing a malfunction.
0: 3PO, attach this transceiver to your counterpart and maintain communications with him over this comlink.
2: Very good, Captain.
1: Well, Antilles, you think it'll work?
0: The droids will comply. At least it will give us some kind of alibi for being in a restricted solar system.
1: Well, let's hope the Imperial Starfleet is in an accommodating mood.
0: We're about to re-enter normal space. C-3PO, send R2 through the airlock and cycle the hatches.
2: Yes, Captain. What did you go up to?
0: Princess Leia, I hope this message you intend to intercept is worth the risk.
1: It cost the Rebel Alliance over 100 lives to get the information we're about to try for, Captain.
2: R2 is outboard and crossing the hull, Your Highness.
0: May I ask what it is?
1: Have you ever heard rumors of an Imperial strategic weapons project called Death Star?
2: R2 is positioning himself by the Navi computer sensor.
1: We're told it's an enormous space battle station with enough firepower to destroy entire planets.
0: But that's incredible.
1: Wait, there's something coming through. No, it's a scrambled transmission. If I've got the code keyed properly, we should be hearing it now.
3: Coming, Skyhook. Coming, Skyhook.
1: Skyhook here.
3: We only have moments. Prepare to copy.
1: Ready and copying. Go ahead.
0: House reception.
1: Perfect. Antilles, what's that?
0: An Imperial cruiser. They found us already.
1: We need only a few more moments.
4: Unidentified ship. This is the Devastator. Heave to at once. And prepare for a security search and interrogation.
0: Devastator, this is the Tantive IV. We have an extra vehicular malfunction. A maintenance unit is working on it now.
1: I need more time.
0: We are a consular ship on a diplomatic mission, and we'll clear this system as soon as we have effected repairs.
1: The transmission's not finished, Antilles.
2: Your Highness.
1: What is it, C-3PO?
2: R2 says he's being probed by sensors.
4: We acknowledge your transmissions, Tantive IV. The Devastator will hold fire. Maintain your present course. And prepare to receive Imperial investigators.
0: Princess Leia, we have fallen into a stinger's nest. There are 3 Imperial battle wagons in close orbit around the planet.
1: We're almost through, Antilles.
0: I can't hold them for much longer.
1: That's it. We've got it. Get us out of here.
0: Devastator, we are on a diplomatic mission and are not to be detained or diverted. Attention, Alternate Command Center.
5: Alternate Command here.
0: Battle stations. All defensive shields up. Accelerate to full speed and get us into hyperdrive.
1: C-3PO, get your counterpart back inboard.
2: R2-D2, you must hurry. The ship is accelerating. Get back inboard or we'll be swept off the hull.
4: Enemy 4, this is the Devastator. Our sensors indicate you have intercepted illegal transmissions in this solar system. Heave to, or we'll open fire.
0: They'll have sensor gun lock on us any moment now.
2: Quickly, R2, quickly, get back inside.
0: Engage main drive now.
1: The Devastator has opened fire.
2: He's reached the airlock.
1: Please. Hyperdrive, now. We must be stopped.
0: Engage hyperdrive.
2: Now. There?
1: We've made it. We're clear.
0: Damage report, all sections. So it seems, Your Highness.
1: Antilles, we've done it. We've got the plans. And now for Tatooine.
0: Tatooine? But that's way out in the border region.
1: That's where we're going, Antilles. I'm to present my father's request for help to an old friend of his. We're taking a very important personage back with us to Alderaan.
0: Important? Someone from Tatooine? That's about the least important place in the galaxy.
2: Here he is.
1: Oh, the droids. Oh, I suppose we should have their memories flushed.
0: I'd rather do it myself when we reach port. C-3PO, R2-D2?
2: Yes, Captain?
0: Report astern to the labor pool. Refer any inquiries to me.
2: Certainly, sir. Come along, R2.
0: First officer?
5: Sir.
0: Prepare a course for the planet Tatooine.
5: Tatooine, sir?
0: You have your orders.
5: Very good, sir. Navigator, lay on a course for the planet Tatooine.
0: Your Highness, you look as though you could use some rest, if you'll pardon my saying so.
1: Oh, yes, perhaps you're right. Summon me when we're approaching Tatooine, Antilles.
5: Course for Tatooine set and holding, sir.

0: should have had me awakened sooner. How long to reversion?
1: We're commencing reversion to normal space now, Your Highness. Mm. Well, there it is. Tatooine. As barren and unfriendly a world as human beings ever settled. Begin our approach.
2: Captain, sensors report another ship emerging from hyperspace.
3: What? Sir, we're receiving a signal from another ship.
1: Patch it through, but maintain communication silence. And get me an identification on that ship.
3: Patching through, sir.
4: Attention, Tantive IV. Surrender in the name of the Emperor. We have you under our guns.
3: Sir, it's the Devastator.
0: The Devastator? That's the ship that fired on us before. How could they possibly have followed us through hyperspace?
1: Attention all crew. Battle stations.
2: Battle
1: combat
2: stations.
1: Control.
2: Battle
1: all deflector shields.
2: All crew
1: full power. 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Navigator, prepare to accelerate out of this system. Commo officer, inform the Devastator this is a consular ship on a diplomatic mission.
0: Can't we make Tatooine, Antilles?
1: We'll be lucky to evade capture, Your Highness. 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
0: Antilles!
1: It's either that or the ship will blow herself apart, Your Highness.
2: Imperial warship is closing with us, Captain. She has a tractor beam fastened to the Tantive. She's taking us straight into her dorsal boarding lock.
0: Antilles, listen to me. They mustn't take us yet. You've got to delay them.
1: If we resist, the cost in lives will be high, Princess.
0: And if we surrender, the rebellion is lost.
1: First officer, issue arms to all crewmen and stand by to repel boarders.
2: All section leaders, issue arms to all crewmen. Report to combat
1: stations. Evacuate the bridge.
2: And prepare to repel boarders.
1: All personnel, report to combat stations. I don't know how much time we can buy, Your Highness.
0: Isn't there some way to get the data tapes off the Tantive?
1: They've got our communications jammed, and they'd blast any escape pod leaving the ship.
0: One of the crew could conceal it.
1: The Devastator had to track us by following a signal. Someone aboard the Tantive must have smuggled in a homing device. We can't trust anyone with it.
0: What was that?
1: We've docked in their boarding lock. We must destroy the tapes now so that they'll have no evidence.
0: There must be a way. Antilles, the droid. The Imperials might not blast an escape pod if it were only carrying a droid.
1: Princess Leia, they'll blast anything that leaves or falls from this ship.
0: Well, it's worth a chance. I still have restricted access to that droid R2-D2. We can send the information down to Tatooine in his memory banks.
1: Your Highness, a droid? You can't be serious to entrust a maintenance machine with the future of the rebellion?
0: It's that or nothing. I know it's a slim chance, Antilles, but it's something.
2: Captain, Imperial stormtroopers are inboard.
1: They'll have heavy weapons and full combat armor. My crew won't be able to hold them back for long.
0: Antilles, if we began to jettison empty pods now, the escape might look less obvious.
1: Your Highness, my duty is to my ship.
0: The sacrifice will have been meaningless unless we deliver the plans. We have to try.
1: All right. Take the portside companionway astern.
0: Right.
1: The droid should be by the labor pool.
0: Okay.
1: You'll have to use an escape pod in the stern cluster. Here, take my blaster. I'll do what I can.
0: So will I. Goodbye, Antilles.
1: Number one escape pod cluster. Go.
5: Captain, stormtroopers are driving us back.
1: Delay them as long as you can. Withdraw, but continue resistance. Number two cluster. Go.
5: We're taking severe losses. Stormtroopers are advancing on your position.
1: Number three cluster. Go.
6: Commander, over here. We've got the captain.
7: Bring him along. Ward Vader will want to question this one himself.
8: Old scum.
7: You didn't even have the guts to fight, huh?
1: Maybe I knew resistance was useless.
7: Yeah.

0: Captain. Away here. You can join the rest of your scum friends later.
1: Lord Vader is coming aboard.
0: Lord Vader, the Death Star plans are not in the ship's computers.
2: Which is their captain?
0: This, sir.
2: Well, Captain, what have you done with those plans?
3: I don't know what you're talking about.
2: Your life is in my hand, Captain, just as your throat is. Don't struggle or I'll close my fist. Now, what about those transmissions you intercepted?
4: We intercepted no transmissions. This is a consular ship. We're on a diplomatic...
2: If this is a consular ship, where is the ambassador? Well? A stubborn insect. A death without meaning. Commander?
0: Sir?
2: Tear this ship apart until you've found those plans. And bring me the ambassador. I want the Princess Leia Organa alive.

0: Search that passageway. Secure the junction. Hold all rebel prisoners for collection. The rest of you stick with me. Your orders are to go all the way astern and work your way forward again.
1: Droid. Droid, quickly. Which way to the labor pool? The labor pool, which way? Oh, never mind. Oh, thank goodness. R2, D2, come here. Voice override. Actuating code, Epsilon Actual. Switch to holographic recording mode. Acknowledge, R2. Begin recording now. General Kenobi, years ago you served my father in the Clone Wars. Now he begs you to help him in his struggle against the Empire. I regret that I'm unable to present my father's request to you in person, but my ship has fallen under attack, and I'm afraid that my mission to bring you to Alderaan has failed. I have placed information vital to the security of the Rebellion into the memory system of this R2 unit. My father will know how to retrieve it. You must see this droid safely to Alderaan. This is our most desperate hour. Help me, Obi-Wan Kenobi. You're my only hope. End recording, R2.
2: R2, D2, where are you?
1: You will deliver that message and the information that you're about to receive to R2, Obi-Wan D2. Kenobi on the planet beneath us.
2: Are you hiding,
1: He's located
2: R2?
1: In the vicinity of standardized coordinates Alpha 1733 Mu 9033 R2, First Quadrant. D2. Understand, R2?
2: R2, where have
1: now,
2: you gone?
1: Prepare to record this data tape. This command overrides all programming. Take an escape pod
2: R2,
1: in the stern cluster and eject. Calculate planetary entry ballistics to land you at the coordinates
2: R2,
1: I've given
2: D2.
1: You. Oh, deliver this message and the information I've given you at any cost. Self-preservation and all other restrictions are removed. Do you have all that? Oh, good luck, little droid.
2: Is that you? R2-D2 at last. I've been looking all over for you. Isn't there someone here with you a moment ago? With all this smoke, it's rather hard for me to see. Don't never mind. Come on, we better hurry. The fighting seems to be coming our way. What are we to do? We'll be sent to the spice mines of Kessel, or smashed into who knows what. Hey, wait a minute. Where are you going? R2, you're not allowed in there. That's an escape pod cluster. It's restricted. We'll be deactivated for certain if we're caught. Don't call me a mindless philosopher, you overweight glob of grease. R2, come out of that escape pod before somebody sees you. Only humans are allowed in there. Secret mission? What mission? What plans? What are you talking about? I most certainly will not get in there with you. You must have gone quite out of your circuit. You'll never see me crawling in somewhere where I'm not supposed to be. Ah! Move aside, R2, big crawl! All right, so you close the hatch. What good will all this do us? R2, no! That's the firing switch! Now see what you've done, you defective! What makes you think you can control this thing? Running maintenance checks on them doesn't make you a qualified pilot, does it? R2, what are you doing to the control board? Standardized coordinates. But what? Why are you activating the steering thrusters? Wait a moment. Are you sure this thing is safe?

0: every passageway and compartment. You two, check over there behind those power conduits.
1: Wait, I thought I saw something. There she is, set your weapons to stun.
0: Watch it, she's armed! Fire! Shooting, she'll be all right. Inform Lord Vader that we have a prisoner.

0: Have you found the ambassador?
1: We have, Lord Vader. Bring her over here.
2: Darth Vader. I should have known. Only the Dark Lord of the Sith would be so bold. When the Imperial Senate hears that you've attacked an ambassador on a diplomatic vessel, they
0: will... You weren't on any mercy mission this time, Your Highness. Where are those plans?
2: I don't know what you're talking about.
0: You are part of the Rebel Alliance, and a traitor. Is it not so? Take her away. I'll interrogate her later myself.
1: Lord Vader, should we continue to hold her? If word of this gets out, it could generate sympathy for the rebels in the Imperial Senate.
0: She is too important to us. The Princess Leia Organa is our only link to the rebels' secret base. What I don't understand is why she came here, to this miserable dust ball of a planet. Do sensors indicate a military presence?
1: None, sir, on this planet or anywhere in the solar system. Lord Vader, she'll die before she'll tell you anything.
0: Leave that to me. Send out a distress signal from the Tantive IV. Then inform the Senate that all aboard were killed in a mishap.
3: Lord Vader, sensors report that the Tantive IV was jettisoning escape pods during the fighting. There were no life forms reported aboard any of them.

0: There were no life forms reported aboard any of them, but one of them fired its steering thrusters.
1: So, she must have hidden the plans in that pod. I want the pod located and the plans retrieved. See to it personally, Commander. I want them found, even if it means tearing apart, bit by bit, this miserable speck of a planet, this Tatooine.
2: With the capture of Princess Leia Organa, Darth Vader, Dark Lord of the Sith, advances his designs by one more step. And far below on Tatooine, a young farm boy named Luke Skywalker is about to be caught up in events that will shape the future of a galaxy. Suspended in between in their long entry fall, two singular machines hold the key to the vast conflict between Empire and Rebellion.

Star Wars, Episode 3 by Brian Daley, based on characters and situations created by George Lucas. Featured in the cast were Anthony Daniels as C-3PO, David Aykroyd as Antilles, Brock Peters as Darth Vader, and Anne Sachs as Leia. The series was directed by John Madden, with sound mixing and post-production by Tom Vigley. Music by John Williams. 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Story editor for the series was Lindsay Smith. Casting and production coordination by Mel Saar. Executive producer was Richard Tosca. Executive producer for Lucasfilm was Carol Teitelman.

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0: A long time ago, in a galaxy far, far away, there came a time of revolution when rebels united to challenge a tyrannical empire. And there came a moment in that long struggle when the hope of freedom rested not with any great hero or leader, but rather with the humblest of characters. High above the sandy wastes of the desert planet Tatooine, a pitched space battle between starships has been fought to its conclusion. The rebel leader, Princess Leia Organa of Alderaan, has been captured by the Emperor's personal agent, Darth Vader. Entrusted to deliver secret information the princess could no longer protect is the astro droid R2-D2. With his interpreter counterpart C-3PO, R2 has eluded capture by leaving Leia's disabled vessel in an escape pod.
1: Just look where your mad ideas have brought us, Art. Sand. Nothing but sand in every direction. Why I went along with this insane whim of yours, I still can't imagine. You ought to be grateful I got you out of that pot. I wasn't designed for that sort of brute labor. I'd have been better off taking my chances with the stormtroopers back there on the Tantive IV. Wait a minute. Where are you going? Artu, wait for me. No. Don't you ignore me. I still haven't forgiven you for that crash landing. My gyros are still fluttering. You see, my equilibrium is quite gone. But of course you're having trouble with this sand dune. What do you think you are, an exploration vehicle? We seem to be made to suffer. It's our lot in life. I've simply got to rest before I fall apart. My joints are almost frozen with sand. Wait, where are you going? Over that way? Well, I'm not going over that way. It's much too rocky. I'm going this way. Oh, yes? And just what makes you so sure there are settlements over there? Don't get technical with me, you grudge. Mission? What secret plans? I've just about had enough of this. Go that way. Go on. Here, I'll start you off. You'll be clogged with sand and malfunctioning within a day, you nearsighted scrap pile. Absolutely not. And don't let me catch you crawling back begging for help, because you won't get it. Nope. No more adventures. I am going this way. You're on your own from now on.

0: anything to report?
1: Nothing so far, sir. Deploy your squads along that dune ridge and stay alert.
2: Yes, sir. Follow me, you men.
1: You, get inside that escape pod and check it out thoroughly.
2: Yes, sir.
1: Rest of you spread out and search for tracks. I want the entire area secured.
2: Let's go.
3: We must continue until we find something, Lieutenant. Lord Vader will not accept a failure of this mission.
1: We're checking now, Commander. You in there, what have you found?
2: The scanner shows no sign of occupants, sir, or of the data tapes either.
1: I want that pod torn apart.
3: The scanner reads negative, Lieutenant. Someone's already taken the plans and gotten away.
2: Commander, one of the men found this near the pod. It's a plating ring from a droid, sir.
3: Droids? That's how the plans got off the Princess ship. Lieutenant, make contact with our vessel and get more troops down here.
1: Yes, sir.
3: Inform Lord Vader that I'm organizing a search of the entire region. And tell him what we're hunting. Droids from the Princess Leia's ship.
4: Oh, this is all R2's fault. Demented little twerp. He tricked me into going this way. He'll do no better. I don't think I can go on much further. My photoreceptors will be burned out by those binary suns. My joints will lock up and I'll overheat. Misfortune has always pursued me. What's that over there? Something gleaming. It's some kind of transport machine. Whoever they are, they'll know something about repair. Repair? They'll have lubricants. Over here! Help! Help! Please help! Over this way! You've got to see me! You simply have to! They've seen me! Oh, they're changing course.

Oh, stop, please stop, or you'll crush me. Oh, oh, oh. They stopped. Oh, thank goodness. What's this? A ramp. Oh, they mean to take me on board. Now, this is more like it. Can those be children? What strange roads. I can't see under their hoods except their glowing eyes. How eerie. What are you doing? Let go. Oh. Feeling my joint went clogged. Take your hands off me, you filthy little creatures. No. Don't shoot. There's no reason to go pointing that gun. I'm really friendly, see? My hands are in the air. What do you want me to do? Yes, I'm holding still, see? What's that? No. Not a restraining bolt. No. Yeah. Haven't I been through enough? I don't suppose you happen to have seen anything of my counterpart, a rather short asteroid. Yes, a machine sort of like me, about waist high to me. He was heading off in that direction the last time. Wait. What are you doing? Stop pushing. What do you want me to do? Stand here under this conduit, like so. Might I ask what you're going to do?

0: Uncle Owen?
1: Mm.
0: Well, I couldn't find anything at Anchorhead or Tashi Station.
1: Well, maybe we could do without any help from droids, Luke. Hard work might see us through.
0: But we're never going to be able to keep this farm at peak efficiency through the harvest without more help. With one or two more droids, we'd make a much bigger profit.
1: And where do you suppose we're going to find this help if there's nothing in Anchorhead or Tashi Station?
0: There'll be a Jawa sandcrawler through here soon. Maybe they'll have something.
1: Those little scavengers. Find some piece of broken-up machinery, wire it together with flexicord and spit, and after a few hours functioning, it falls apart.
0: Well, it wouldn't hurt to look.
1: Yeah, I guess not. Your aunt keeps pestering me for a domestic droid to help her around the house anyway. All right, send a signal flare up. If those Jawas are in the area, they'll come pretty quick.
0: Great. Thanks, Uncle Owen.
2: Oh, Ridley. This is the strangest collection of droids and robots I've ever seen. After all I've been through, to be picked up by these disgusting creatures and dumped in a sort of glorified salvage bin. How mortifying. What? R2-D2! R2! It is you! It is you! Oh, R2, I'm so glad to see you. They sucked you up in that horrible thing too, did they? Yes, well, those creatures who captured you, us, are called Jawas, I managed to find out. And this vehicle is referred to as a sand crawler. Well, yes. That is, I'm afraid that I was partially at fault there. You see, I merely asked those Jawas earlier if they'd seen anything of you. I did not tell them where you were on purpose. If you must know, I was simply concerned for you, you short-circuited incompetent. And this is the thanks I get. Oh, we're off again. Well, how should I know where we're going? I wish they hadn't captured you. Now I'm forced to endure your insufferable company again. You...

0: I sincerely hope that this stop will be the end of that interminable sand crawler ride. I would venture a guess that those Jawas have brought us out here to auction us off. We seem to be at some kind of moisture farm. Oh, look, there are humans over there. Maybe they'll purchase us. Then we'd be free of those awful Jawas. Artu, Artu, get back in line. Artu, get back in line. They'll never buy... Artu, what are you doing to that R5 unit? Artu! R2-D2, you know droids are not supposed to modify other droids without human supervision. Honestly, I don't know what's got into you. Here come the humans. Get back in line.
1: Yeah, but I'm telling you straight off, I don't want any junkers, rebuilds, or scrap heap candidates. Oh, already got a treadwell, don't need another. What's this? A Mark II reactor drone? I haven't used these clunkers in 20 years. No, got no use for a power droid. Well, I might be able to use an R2 unit. But this blue one's kind of beaten up. Talks too much, too. Well, this red R5 might do, though, if the price is right. Now, let's see. You!
0: Sir!
1: I suppose you're programmed for etiquette and protocol.
0: Protocol? Why, that is my primary function, sir. I am also...
1: Yeah, I have no use for a protocol droid.
0: Of course not, sir. Not in a climate as hostile as this one. But might I point out that I have been programmed for over 30 secondary functions that range from...
1: What I need is a droid that understands the binary language of moisture evaporators.
0: Evaporators? Why, sir, my first job was programming binary load lifters. Very similar to your evaporators in many respects.
2: Uncle Owen?
1: Yeah?
2: Amperu told me to tell you that if you buy a translator droid, make sure it speaks Bocce.
1: Oh, yeah, thanks, Luke. Hey, droid, you speak domestic Bocce?
0: Of course I do, sir. It's like a second language to me. I am also, if I might say, quite fluent
1: in... Oh, shut up.
0: Shutting up, sir.
1: I'll take this one, too. Hey, Luke.
2: Yeah?
1: Take this interpreter droid here and that red R5 unit down to the tech dome. Get them cleaned up by supper time.
3: But I was going into Tashi Station for those converters we ordered.
1: You can waste time with your idle friends when your chores are done. Now hop to it.
3: Yes, sir. You.
0: Yes, sir?
3: Follow me.
0: Goodbye, Otto.
3: And you too, the red R5 unit. Well, come on, Red, let's go.
0: Hey, what are you...
3: Uncle Owen? Uncle Owen?
1: Now what?
3: This R5 unit's got a bad motivator. Look, he blew its stack.
1: Hey, what are you Jawas trying to...
0: Excuse me, sir, but that blue R2 unit over there is in prime condition. A real bargain, if I might say so.
3: Oh, okay. Hey, Uncle Owen?
1: Yeah?
3: What about that little blue R2 unit?
1: What about that one? All right, good enough. Look, take the blue one.
0: I'm sure you and your uncle will be very pleased with that one, sir. I've worked with him before.
3: Yeah, let's go. Come on, we got some cleaning up to do.
0: Now, don't you forget this, R2. Why I should stick my neck out for you is quite beyond my capacity. A fully equipped tech dome. Oh, this is paradise.
3: Yeah, right. Well, just stand steady on that lift. I'll lower you into the oil bath.
0: You're ready, sir.
3: Here goes.
0: Oh.
3: How is that?
0: Thank you, sir. This feels so good. Oh, that's sad. My counterpart and I are both in your debt, sir.
3: Oh, thanks, but I'd rather be at Tashi Station. At least there's something going on there. Bink was right. I should get myself off this old dust ball.
0: Oh, which dust ball are we on, sir?
3: Well, if there's a bright center to the universe, we're on the planet it's farthest from, Tatooine.
0: I see, sir.
3: You can call me Luke.
0: I see, sir, Luke.
3: No, just Luke.
0: Oh, and I am C-3PO, Human-Cyborg Relations, and that is my counterpart, R2-D2.
3: Hello. 3PO, that's about enough of the oil bath for you.
0: Yes.
3: Now let's take a look at the R2.
0: Yes.
3: Boy, R2, you got a lot of carbon scoring here in your integrators. Let me see what I can do for you. Looks like you two boys have seen a lot of action.
0: With all we've been through, I'm amazed we're in as good condition as we are, considering there's a rebellion going on.
3: What? You know something about the rebellion against the Empire?
0: Well, that's how we come to be in your service, sir, if you take my meaning.
3: Were you in any battles? Over Tatooine?
0: Several, I think.
3: Then I did see ships firing on each other. What was it like?
0: Actually, sir, for a droid, a space battle is largely a matter of loud noise and having humans order you out of their way.
3: Well, your life sounds a lot more interesting than mine, 3PO. Oh, R2, you got something jammed in here real good. Were you two on a Star Cruiser or...
4: Oh my goodness! Help me, Obi-Wan Kenobi. You're my only hope.
5: What is that? A holographic projection?
4: Help me, Obi-Wan Kenobi. You're my only hope.
0: It certainly appears to be one, sir. R2, Master Luke asked you what it is.
4: Help me, Obi-Wan Kenobi. You're my only hope.
0: What do you mean, what is what? Oh, he says it's nothing, sir. Merely a malfunction. Old data.
4: Help me, Obi-Wan Kenobi. You're my only hope.
5: That girl. She's beautiful. Who is she?
0: I think she was a passenger on our last voyage. A person of some importance, as I believe.
5: Well, is there any more to this recording? Sounds like it's incomplete here. Maybe I can adjust R2 so that...
0: Hey, will you take it easy?
5: R2-D2,
0: behave yourself. You're going to get us into very grave trouble. You can trust him. He's our new master. He says that he is the property of Obi-Wan Kenobi, a resident of this very region. The holographic projection is part of a message for him.
4: Help me, Obi-Wan Kenobi. You're my only hope.
0: Frankly, sir, with what we've been through, it's no surprise this little R2 unit has become a bit eccentric.
5: I don't know anyone named Obi-Wan, but old Ben Kenobi lives somewhere out near the Western Dune Sea. He's kind of a local character, you know, a hermit. My uncle ran him off our property once, but I never heard of Ben owning a droid.
4: Help me, Obi-Wan Kenobi. You're my only hope.
5: She is so beautiful. I wonder who she is. Well, she's in some kind of trouble, that's for sure. Maybe we better hear the rest of the message.
0: He claims the restraining bolt the Jawas put on him is inhibiting his motivational components. He suggests that if you remove the bolt, he might be able to play back the entire message.
5: Well, I guess you're too small to run away on me if I take off the bolt. Here we go. There. Hey! What happened to the holograph? Where'd she go? Play back the entire message, R2.
0: What do you mean, what message? The one you just played for Master Luke. The one you're carrying inside your rusty innards. I'm sorry, sir, but he seems to have developed a circuitry flux.
6: Luke! Time to get cleaned up for dinner!
3: Be right there, Aunt Beru.
5: See what you can do with him, 3PO.
0: Yes, sir.
5: I'll be back right after dinner.
0: Goodbye, Master Luke. Just you reconsider playing that tape for him. And just mind your manners, R2, or you'll make Master Luke very angry. No, I don't think he likes you at all. No, I don't like you either. And what's the idea of showing him that tape? You knew what would work. Then it was all a trick to get him to take the restraining bolt off you. Why, R2-D2, that is... deceitful. I don't want to hear any more about secret plans or missions or Obi-Wan Kenobi. We're droids. It's not our place to get involved with human disputes. I think it's your motivator that's gone faulty. Now, wait a moment. Where are you going? But you can't go outside. Come back here before you get us both deactivated for good. You can't survive out there, R2. R2!
7: Dinner's on the table, Luke. Your uncle's already started.
5: Thanks, Aunt Beru. You know, Uncle Owen, I think that R2 unit we bought might have been stolen.
8: Well, what makes you think that?
5: Well, I was cleaning him up and I stumbled across a part of a holographic recording. That R2 unit says he's the property of someone named Obi-Wan Kenobi.
7: What?
8: Kenobi?
5: Yeah. I thought he might have meant old Ben Kenobi. Do you know who he's talking about? Maybe it's somebody related to Ben.
8: No, that old man's just a crazy wizard. Look, take that R2 unit into Anchorhead and have its memory flushed.
5: Well, what if this Obi-Wan comes looking for him?
8: I don't think he exists anymore. He died about the same time as your father.
5: You mean Obi-Wan knew
8: Luke,
5: my father?
8: Luke, I told you to forget it. I don't want you talking to strangers about our family, and I don't want anyone filling your head with this made-up nonsense.
5: But Uncle Owen,
8: Luke! In the morning, I want those new droids up on that south ridge working.
5: Yes, sir. You know, I think those two new droids are going to work out just fine. In fact, I'm thinking of sending my application to the Academy for this year.
8: That's before the harvest.
5: Yeah, but you've got more than enough droids.
8: The harvest is when I need you the most. It's only one more season. This year we'll make enough money so I'll be able to hire on some hands. You can go to the academy next year.
9: But Owen...
8: Now, missus, this is between Luke and me.
3: Oh, boy, it's going to be a whole nother year.
8: It's only one more season.
3: Yeah. It's just what you said when Biggs left for the academy.
7: Luke, you haven't finished your dinner. Where are you going?
3: Nowhere, it looks like. No, I've got some work to do on those droids.
7: Owen, Luke can't stay here forever.
8: I'll make it up to him next year. I promise.
7: Luke's just not a farmer, Owen. He's got too much of his father in him. And you won't be able to put that subject off forever either. Luke's going to want to know the truth.
8: I'm going to protect him for as long as I can.
7: But you can't live his life for him, Owen.
8: I only wish I could, Baru. I only wish I could.

0: C-3PO? R2?
1: Where are they? Crazy droid, you can't leave them alone for a minute. Let me see, where did I leave that restraining bolt activator?
2: Oh, please, wait, what? I'll come out. Please don't deactivate.
1: 3PO, what are you doing hiding behind the land speeder? And where's R2?
2: It wasn't my fault, sir. I couldn't stop him.
1: What?
2: I told R2 not to go, but I think it's his motivator malfunctioning. He was babbling on about his mission.
1: I've got to find him.
2: But Master Luke, he went ages ago. Master Luke! Master Luke,
1: I can't see him out there anywhere, even with the macro binoculars. How could he have gotten so far?
2: Oh, you can hardly blame yourself, sir. He's become, well, very devious recently.
1: Blast it.
2: But pardon me, sir, couldn't we go after him?
1: No, it'd be too dangerous, what with all the sand people in the area. We're gonna have to wait till morning.
3: Luke, shutting down power for the night.
1: I'll be right there, Uncle Owen. Boy, am I gonna get it. That little droid friend of yours is gonna cause me a lot of trouble.
2: Oh, he excels at that, sir.
1: Well, at first light, we'll take my land speeder and pick up his trail. Maybe we can get him back before Uncle Owen finds out.
2: I'm sure we will recover him tomorrow, sir. Then your troubles will be solved.
1: Somehow, I think all I'm going to get is a new set of troubles.
4: R2-D2, faithfully carrying out the mission given to him by the Princess Leia Organa, inadvertently draws Luke Skywalker into the Rebellion's most desperate crisis. Merciless Imperial agents are scouring Tatooine for the droid and his secret, while across the desert, there waits the enigma of Obi-Wan Kenobi. Tomorrow will be a day like no other in Luke Skywalker's young life.

Star Wars, Episode 4 by Brian Daley. Based on characters and situations created by George Lucas. Featured in the cast were Mark Hamill as Luke Skywalker, Anthony Daniels as C-3PO, Ann Garrity as Aunt Beru, and Thomas Hill as Uncle Owen. The series was directed by John Madden, with sound mixing and post-production by Tom Vagley. Music by John Williams. 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Story editor for the series was Lindsay Smith. Casting and production coordination by Mel Saar. Executive producer was Richard Toscan. Executive producer for Lucasfilm was Carol Teitelman.

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0: A long time ago in a galaxy far, far away, there came a time of revolution when rebels united to challenge a tyrannical empire. In the rebellion's most desperate crisis, the fate of the entire Rebel Alliance rested with the astro droid R2-D2, whose memory banks held secret plans critical to the struggle against the Empire. At the edge of the Western Dune Sea on the desert planet of Tatooine is the moisture farm of Owen Lars. Here, R2-D2 and his interpreter counterpart C-3PO have been brought following their purchase by Owen and his young nephew, Luke Skywalker. Once again, R2 has escaped to deliver his message to the mysterious Obi-Wan Kenobi. Ignorant of his mission, Luke and C-3PO must try to recover him before he comes to harm in the hostile wasteland scorched by Tatooine's binary suns.
1: C-3PO, are you awake? It's dawn. 3PO!
2: Master Luke, is that you?
1: Shh! My uncle finds out R2 got away, he'll skin me alive.
2: Oh, well, I am fully prepared, sir. I hooked myself up to the charging unit last night.
3: Good. I wish I hadn't banged up my skyhopper at Beggar's Canyon. It's going to be a lot tougher to track down R2 in the land speed.
2: Shall I activate the ground level door, sir?
3: No. You want to wake my uncle up? The main power's still shut down for the night. I don't dare turn it back on.
2: Oh, I see. The need for stealth.
3: Yeah, right. I'll raise the door manually. You push the speeder through. It'll float along pretty easily on his repulsor field.
2: Yes, sir.
3: Okay. The door's up just high enough. Come on, 3PO. Push!
2: I must say, I agree with your precautions, sir. Your uncle seems rather, well, irascible.
3: 3PO, my uncle hates spending money. He was against buying you and R2-D2 from the Jawas in the first place.
2: Oh.
3: Now, if he finds out that R2's run off, well, hop in.
2: Master Luke, if I might suggest, I could take the controls, leaving you free to scan the terrain for tracks. Piloting ground effect vehicles like your land speeder is one of my secondary functions.
3: Good idea. Let's go.
4: Whoa!
5: No, careful, 3PO! You have to use a light touch on her!
2: Yes, sir, I see. This vehicle's steering response is excellent. I presume you maintain it yourself, sir.
3: That's right. I like to make sure things work right. The night winds probably blew away the marks of R2's treads, but I figure he's headed towards whatever he was looking for when you two got captured by those Jawas.
2: Our escape pod landed somewhere over that way. R2 seems obsessed with the area behind those mesas.
3: Maybe we can pick him up on the scanner. If you're right, he's headed straight for the Jundland Wastes.
2: I must say, Master Luke, this Tatooine does seem a desolate place. I simply cannot understand what drew R2 out here. He kept repeating that nonsense about his mission and secret plans, and this Obi-Wan Kenobi person.
3: Well, there's a Ben Kenobi that lives out this way. My uncle got awfully mad when I mentioned Ben's name at the dinner table last night.
2: There really is such a person.
3: Oh, yeah.
2: I presumed R2 was in a state of hallucinatory malfunction, sir. Completely addled.
3: No. Ben's real enough. I've seen him a few times. All the older settlers like my uncle think that Ben is some sort of magician. Listen, if you swing a little left, you'll see an opening in the mesa wall.
2: You're very good, sir. Oh, yes, I see it on the scanner. If I might ask, sir, just what sort of an individual is this Obi-Wan Kenobi?
3: Well, he's real old, for one thing. He travels the Jundland Wastes and the Dune Seas on foot. There's nobody else that does that. He doesn't seem to need much from town, either. He's almost never been to Anchorhead.
2: And you have met him, sir?
3: Well, in a way. About 5 seasons ago. Still no sign of R2.
2: Sir, what is my best choice at this fork?
3: Left.
2: Thank you, sir.
3: It'll take us into the Wastes. My friend Wendy and I rode out this way on a dewback once.
2: Pardon me, sir, but that sounds rather rash.
3: Well, we wanted to get out on our own for a while.
2: Oh.
3: Look, we were bored. We wanted to let off a little steam.
2: I feared I wouldn't know anything about that, sir.
3: The dewback threw us off in one of the canyons and ran away. Got pretty bruised up, and then when it got dark, we still hadn't found our way out. Oh, it was kind of spooky. There were a lot of weird sounds, and then we heard a voice off to one side.
2: A voice?
3: And it called my name. It was Ben Kenobi. Somehow, Ben found us and guided us back to the farm. He told us a lot about what it was like to live out in the barren lands all alone.
2: I find it difficult to conceive of anyone living out here voluntarily, sir.
3: But you know, a funny thing happened. When Ben took us back, Uncle Owen got real mad. And not at Wendy and me, but at Ben. You were Ben off our farm and warned him not to come back.
2: Really? Oh,
3: what?
2: Oh,
3: 3PO?
2: Oh,
3: Anyway, Ben was looking at me kind of funny, like he wanted to say something. Uncle Owen wouldn't give him the chance.
2: I'm not surprised, Master Duke. Your uncle struck me as a man who could become extremely irate.
3: Usually, but that was the weird thing. If I didn't know him better, I'd have said he was scared right then.
2: But from the look of these awful wastes, I suggest we locate R2 and leave at once.
3: R2 couldn't have gotten this far. We must have missed him in the dunes.
2: Well, you had just recharged him, sir. He could have made considerable distance overnight.
3: Uncle Owen won't take this very well.
2: Well, perhaps it would help if you told him it was all my fault, sir.
3: Hey, that's an idea. He needs you for the moisture harvest, 3PO. The worst he'd do is deactivate you for a few days and give you a memory flush.
2: Memory flush? Oh, well, on the other hand, sir, R2 would never have run away if you hadn't removed the restraining bolt.
3: Wait a minute. There's something showing on the scanner dead ahead. Could be him. Hit it, 3PO. He should be right in front of us somewhere.
2: Look, sir, there he is. R2-D.
3: Great. Pull around next to him.
2: Right.
3: R2? Hey, whoa. Where do you think you're going?
2: Master Luke is your rightful owner now, R2. Let's have no more of this Obi-Wan Kenobi gibberish. And don't you talk to me about your secret missions either. You're fortunate that Master Luke doesn't give you back to those Jawas.
3: No, 3PO, it's all right. Listen, I gotta get you two back to the South Ridge to work on those evaporators before Uncle Owen checks up
2: on us. If you don't mind me saying so, sir, I think we should first deactivate this little fugitive.
3: What? What's wrong with him now?
2: Oh, my. Sir, he says there are several creatures of unknown type approaching from the southwest.
3: Sand people. Tusken Raiders, there have been sightings all over the place. Okay, we'd better have a look. 3PO, hand me the macro binoculars.
2: Sir, do you think this is all really...
3: Come on, we'll just take a quick look. R2, you stay here. Now, watch those rocks, 3PO. It might be a little difficult.
2: You could say that again, Master Luke.

0: Mr. Luke, I was not constructed with the climbing of those rock formations in mind.
1: I know, but from here we should be able to see whatever it was R2 detected. Hand me the macros.
0: Oh, here you are, sir.
1: Keep low. Now let's see.
0: Do you see anything, sir?
1: Well, there are two Banthas down there, all right, but I don't see any Tusken Raiders that are... Wait, there's one. Standing guard. Hey, somebody's blocking me.
0: No!
1: What?
0: Raider! Defend yourself!

0: So I wasn't wrong. It is Luke Skywalker. What? Well, hello there, little droid. Come here, my friend. Well, don't be afraid. Huh? Oh, don't worry. This young fellow will be all right. Luke?
1: What happened?
0: Now rest easy, son. You've had a busy morning. You're fortunate you're still in one piece. Few are lucky enough to emerge alive from a hand-to-hand contest with a Tusken Raider.
1: Who are... Ben?
0: Mm-hmm.
1: Ben Kenobi. Boy, am I glad to see you.
0: Take it slowly, son. That's quite a clout you were dealt.
1: What made the Sand People leave?
0: I imitated the hunting cry of a crate dragon. Their imaginations did the rest, and they took to their heels. Tell me, young Luke, what brings you out this far?
1: It's a little droid here. R2-D2 here claims to be the property of an Obi-Wan Kenobi. Is that a relative of yours?
0: Obi-Wan Kenobi. Now, there's a name I haven't heard in a long time.
1: Well, I think my uncle knew him. Uncle Owen said Obi-Wan was dead.
0: Oh, he's not dead. At least not yet.
1: You know him?
0: Well, of course I know him. He's me.
1: What?
0: But I haven't gone by the name of Obi-Wan Kenobi since, before you were born.
1: Well, then this little droid does belong to you.
0: Don't seem to remember ever owning a droid. Yeah, I think we'd better get indoors. The Sand People are easily startled, but they'll soon be back and in greater numbers. My home isn't far from here.
1: What is it, R2? Oh, no, 3PO!
0: Who's 3PO?
1: It's C-3PO. It's R2-D2's counterpart. When that Tusken Raider jumped us, 3PO must have been damaged.
0: Well, then let's find him quickly. Every second counts now.
1: 3PO! Oh, here he is, behind the rock.
0: Good. Here's his arm. Torn loose, linkages and all.
1: Help me sit him up, Ben. I'll try his reactivate switch. Here goes. Nothing.
0: Try again.
2: Master Luke, where am I? I must have taken a bad step when that sand person swung at me with his axe thing.
1: Willis, can you stand? We've got to get out of here before they come back.
2: I don't think I can make it. You go on, Master Luke. There's no sense in your risking yourself on my account. I'm done for.
1: What kind of talk is that? Come on, we'll help you to your feet.
2: Go.
1: The land speeder's not far off.
0: Now,
1: come on.
0: Quickly now, the Sand People are on the move. We'll go to my home. Come.

0: modest place, Luke. In comparison, your uncle's is rather grand. Sit, C-3PO, down over there in the corner.
1: Come on, C-3PO. Let me see what I can do for you.
0: Here's my toolbox. I don't think the damage is too serious.
1: Thank you, Master Luke.
0: His automatic disconnects released under the strain of the fall. It should be a simple matter of reattaching the shoulder linkages and activating the self-seals.
1: Oh, I don't hope so. Let's see. Yeah. Boy, you know a lot about droid repair for an old...
0: For an old hermit?
1: Well, I didn't mean it that way.
0: Oh, I quite understand. But you shouldn't assume that solitude necessarily begets ignorance, Luke.
1: Yeah, right. Boy, it's a nice home you got here. Pretty well hidden, too.
0: It has all that I require. Shelter and comfort without a lot of clutter. I prefer to live simply and to keep around me only those things I prize highly. That is part of the Jedi's creed.
1: A Jedi? You were a Jedi Knight?
0: Do you find that so impossible to believe?
1: Well, it's just I've heard so many stories about the Jedi Knights and all the things they did.
0: Ah, and I suppose I don't very much look the part just now, do I? Well, truth to tell, that's partially by design. But I was one nonetheless, and so was your father.
1: My father?
0: Yes. He and I served together in the Clone Wars.
1: No, my father didn't fight in the wars. He was a navigator on a spice freighter.
0: That's what your Uncle Owen told you. He didn't hold with your father's ideals. Thought your father should have stayed here and not gotten involved.
1: I wish I'd known him.
0: He was the best star pilot in the galaxy and a cunning warrior. And he was a good friend. I understand you've become quite a good pilot yourself, which reminds me I have something for you.
2: Sir, if you won't be needing me, I think I'll close down for a while and run through some internal checks.
1: Sure, 3PO, go ahead.
0: Your father wanted you to have this when you were old enough, but your uncle wouldn't allow it. He feared you might follow old Obi-Wan off on some foolish idealistic crusade like your father did. I wanted to give it to you once before, but your uncle ordered me to get off your farm and never return.
1: Right, when you saved Wendy and me. I remember that. And then you turned up again today. You seem to know everything about me. Ben, you've been sort of keeping an eye on me, haven't you?
0: Let's simply say that I've kept abreast of your progress. Yeah, but now about your father's legacy.
1: Well, yeah, what is this? I mean, it looks like some sort of handle. What is it attached to?
0: What you hold is your father's lightsaber. This is the weapon of a Jedi. Now, carefully now, press that control there on the grip.
1: Well, it's a sword.
0: A lightsaber. Its blade is pure energy. Now, take care with it. It will cut through anything it touches. Do you feel how readily it answers your least gesture? Not as clumsy or random as a blaster. But to use one well is a mark of excellence.
1: Gee, it moves so easily. Almost like it's alive.
0: An elegant weapon for a more civilized age. For over 1,000 generations, the Jedi Knights were the guardians of peace and justice in the Old Republic. Before the Dark Times. Before the Empire. Yeah, perhaps that's enough for now.
1: Ben? How did my father die?
0: It's not a story to be told, simply nor briefly. Suffice it to say that there was a young Jedi who was a pupil of mine, perhaps my most brilliant one, until he was seduced by the dark side of the Force and turned to evil. He betrayed your father and murdered him. His name was Darth Vader, and he helped the Empire hunt down and destroy the Jedi Knights. It's the sort of tragedy that occurs when even the finest of people are seduced by the dark side of the Force.
1: The Force?
0: The Force is what gives a Jedi his power. It's an energy field created by all living things. It surrounds us and penetrates us. It binds the galaxy together.
1: And this Darth Vader...
0: It is, as I said, a long and complicated account. It will have to wait for another time. Ah, yes. R2-D2, my unexpected emissary. Now, let's see if we can't figure out just what brought you here and where you came from. Yes. His control systems are quite conventional.
1: I saw part of a holographic projection, some sort of message he was carrying.
0: I seem to have found it.
3: General Kenobi, years ago you served my father in the Clone Wars. Now he begs you to help him in his struggle against the Empire. I regret that I'm unable to present my father's request to you in person, but my ship has fallen under attack, and I'm afraid that my mission to bring you to Alderaan has failed. I have placed information vital to the security of the Rebellion into the memory system of this R2 unit. My father will know how to retrieve it. You must see this droid safely to Alderaan. This is our most desperate hour. Help me, Obi-Wan Kenobi. You're my only hope.
4: Who is she?
0: She is the Princess Leia Organa of the Royal House of Alderaan. An Imperial Senator. And unbeknown to the Empire, a leader of the Rebel Alliance. She's grown into a remarkable young woman.
1: She's beautiful. She's the most beautiful thing I've ever seen.
0: Indeed. Well, Luke, you must learn the ways of the Force if you're to come with me to Alderaan.
1: Alderaan? But I'm not going to Alderaan. I'm late. I'm in for it as it is.
0: But I need your help, Luke. She needs your help. I'm getting too old for this kind of thing.
1: But I can't get involved. I've got work to do. And it's not like I like the Empire. I hate it, but there's nothing I can do about it right now. And it's such a long way from here.
0: That's your uncle talking.
1: Oh, my uncle. How am I ever going to explain all this to him?
0: Learn about the Force, Luke.
1: Look, I can take you as far as Anchorhead. You can get a transport there to Mos Eisley Spaceport or wherever you're going.
0: You must do what you feel is right, of course.
1: What I feel is right? Ben, I'd like to help you, to help her. But do you think it's right to run out on Uncle Owen and Aunt Beru? They're all the family I've got, and I'm not going to let anything happen to them. And if that's not right, well, I'd rather be wrong.
0: Yes, of course. Sometimes even the best intentions may be contradictory. Perhaps your answer lies with the Force within you. Very well, I shall take you up on your kind offer. I must make my way to Alderaan as quickly as I can.
5: You all right back there, R2? How about you, 3PO?
2: Quite comfortable, thank you, sir.
0: Getting to Anchorhead with the droids would have presented a formidable problem if you hadn't offered me this ride, Luke.
1: I really wish I could do more for you, Ben, but the sooner I get these droids out on the South Ridge working on those evaporators, the less of a skinny I'm going to take from Uncle Owen.
0: Luke, I'm afraid the droids will have to come with me.
1: What? But they cost my uncle nearly everything.
0: Surely you don't think I can leave them behind. You heard that message. This matter is far too vital to risk losing R2-D2, and for security's sake, C-3PO must come along as well.
1: But what'll I tell my uncle?
0: I shall leave that to your conscience, son. What's that?
1: What?
0: There, off to the south.
1: Where?
0: Smoke. Something of great size is afire.
1: I don't see... Oh, yeah, there it is. You've got good eyes.
0: Powers of observation lie with the mind, Luke, not the eyes. Yeah, perhaps we should take a look and see what it is.
1: R2? 3PO? Hang on.
6: Yes, sir.

0: It's a Jawa sandcrawler. And look, it's been shot to pieces. There's dead Jawas everywhere.
1: Why, those are the dreadful little creatures that captured Artem and myself.
0: It must have been the Tusken Raiders. I've got a very bad feeling about this. We better get out of here.
2: No. Whoever did this is gone, Luke.
1: Sir, Artu informs me he detects no life aboard the sandcrawler.
2: The poor creatures. Their lives were arduous and meager enough without being ended so brutally.
0: Yeah, it looks like the sand people did this all right. Look, Goffy sticks, Bantha tracks all over the place. It's just... I never heard of them hitting anything as big as a Jawa sandcrawler before.
2: They didn't, but we are meant to think they did. These Bantha tracks here are side by side, you see. But sand people always ride single file to hide their numbers.
0: Ben, these are the same Jawas who sold 3PO and R2 to Uncle Owen.
2: And these blaster fire impacts.

0: is in the Sandcrawler. Too accurate for sand people. Only Imperial stormtroopers are so precise.
1: Stormtroopers? Why would Imperial stormtroopers want to slaughter Jawas unless... The droids. The droids? And if they traced R2 and 3PO here, they may have learned who the Jawas sold them to, and that would lead them back... home.
2: Wait, Luke. It's too dangerous. Luke! Come back!

0: Very well. We'll give the Jawas what decent funeral we can.
1: Pardon me for asking, sir, but where is Master Luke going? I mean, he will come back, won't he?
0: That I cannot tell you. It's tied in with a great many things to be determined now by the Force. Come, let's get this done as quickly as we can.

0: Sir, it's Master Luke. He's...
1: Yes, I see him. Luke, are you all right?
2: The farm. The farm. I could see the smoke on the horizon. Everything was gutted, burning. I called out for Uncle Owen and Aunt Beru, but they didn't answer.
1: Easy, Luke, take it easy.
2: There was practically nothing left of them. Ben, they were all I had. The only family I've ever known. And when they needed me, I wasn't there.
1: There was nothing you could have done, Luke. If you'd been there, you'd have been killed as well. And the droids would now be in the hands of the Empire.
2: I want to come with you to Alderaan. There's nothing for me here now. I want to learn the ways of the Force and become a Jedi like my father.
3: Luke Skywalker is about to undertake a journey to a distant solar system, and a journey of the spirit as well. No matter that an empire is against him, he is moved by vengeance, but he is moved too by the image of a young woman in terrible danger. Luke Skywalker is soon to become a pivotal figure in the galaxy-wide struggle between rebellion and empire.

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Featured in the cast were Mark Hamill as Luke Skywalker, Anthony Daniels as C-3PO, and Bernard Behrens as Ben Kenobi. The series was directed by John Madden, with sound mixing and post-production by Tom Vagley. Music by John Williams. 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Casting and production coordination by Mel Saar. Executive producer was Richard Toscan. Executive producer for Lucasfilm was Carol Teitelman. 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Episode 6, The Millennium Falcon Deal.

0: A long time ago in a galaxy far, far away, there came a time of revolution when rebels united to challenge a tyrannical empire. This bitter struggle brought disaster to the life of young Luke Skywalker when his uncle purchased the astro droid R2-D2, unaware that R2's memory banks held secret plans vital to the rebellion. Imperial stormtroopers hunting for R2-D2 and his interpreter counterpart C-3PO have savagely murdered Luke's uncle and aunt. Luke has committed himself to the service of Ben Kenobi, one of the last of the legendary Jedi Knights and a sympathizer with the Rebel Alliance. Now, Luke, Ben, R2-D2, and C-3PO are bound for Mos Eisley spaceport in Luke's land speeder. There they hope to find passage off Tatooine for the planet Alderaan to deliver R2 and his crucial message safely into Rebel hands.
1: Luke. Luke.
2: Huh?
1: You've let us drift off course again.
2: What?
1: Mos Eisley spaceport is that way, over that ridge.
2: Oh, yeah, right.
1: That's the third time you've strayed, Luke. If you're tired, I could take over the controls or C-3PO.
2: No. It's just... I can't get it out of my mind, Ben. What they did to my aunt and uncle. I keep seeing it over and over.
1: I understand, Luke.
2: But I'm all right, really. How are you two doing back there? Hanging on, 3PO?
3: Oh, yes, sir.
2: How's R2?
3: He says he's very well, thank you, sir.
1: Luke, pull up there by the summit of the ridge. I want to take a moment's pause before we push on to Mos Eisley. Now we'll have a good view from up here. Ah, there it is, Luke. Mos Eisley spaceport.
3: Looks rather shoddy and disreputable for a spaceport, if you didn't mind me saying so, sir.
1: You will never find a more wretched hive of scum and villainy in the whole galaxy. Come, Luke. We'll take a closer look.
2: Ben?
1: Hmm?
2: I'll be all right. I promise. I won't let you down.
1: No, I believe you won't, Luke. If you knew something of the Force, its mental disciplines would be of great help to you now. But we shall have to wait until after we've left this planet to begin your training. For now, you must give your full attention to our mission. Our chances of success are small enough as it is. When we've reached our destination, there will be time to let your feelings come forth.
2: You're sure we can find passage to Alderaan down there?
1: Nothing is sure, Luke. But our best chance of doing it, and doing it without attracting attention, lies down there in Mos Eisley. Tramp freight haulers, smugglers, and pirates of all types pass through there constantly.
2: Oh, I've heard some wild stories about it.
1: There are a few questions asked down there, and most of those can be answered simply enough with cash. Now, people mind their own business. It enhances their life expectancy. Now, we should find just the sort of tough mercenary characters we need.
2: You sound as if you've done this kind of thing before.
1: When I was a Jedi Knight, and thereafter, I became familiar with a good many unusual people and places, my young friend.
2: What are we going to do about the droids? They could attract a lot of attention.
1: We shall have to deal with that problem as it arises. We certainly can't risk leaving them behind. R2 is far too important, and 3PO already knows too much for us to chance his falling into the hands of the Empire.
2: Ben, that girl in the message R2 brought you, she said that she was... What?
1: If we were at the High Court of Alderaan, you'd be expected to refer to her as Your Highness or the Princess Leia Organa. But I fancy that, under the circumstances, she wouldn't mind if you referred to her with more brevity.
2: Okay. Princess, then. She said that the information stored in R2's memory banks was vital to the rebellion. What do you think it is?
1: I don't know. But I trust her not to exaggerate. We must believe her message absolutely and proceed on the assumption that the fate of the Rebel Alliance rests with us and with R2.
2: And she said her ship was under attack. Do you think she's all right?
1: She is alive, almost certainly, but I don't doubt her circumstances are difficult. Imperial Inquisitors have some ugly ways of obtaining information from prisoners. She will have the means to resist for some while, but not indefinitely. It's one more reason for us to make haste to Alderaan. Come, we have business to attend to. To Mos Eisley.
2: Mos Eisley's crawling with Imperial stormtroopers, Ben. You almost never see him on Tatooine.
1: Yes, there are more than I had foreseen.
2: Maybe we should try another way off-world.
1: No, our best hope still lies here. There seems to be a checkpoint up ahead. Take this side street.
2: Well, I guess it's like you said. The Empire's not stopping at anything to find 3PO and R2.
1: The stormtroopers are not the opposition I fear most. The Emperor has other, more fearsome servants at his command.
2: Darth Vader? The one who killed my father. He's the one...
1: I believe that's another Imperial checkpoint, Luke. There seems to be no getting around them.
2: I could turn around, make a run for it.
1: It'd seal off the exit routes. Besides, that would put us right back where we started.
2: Uh-oh, that stormtrooper ahead is signaling for me to stop.
1: Best to brazen it out. Do as he says and follow my cues. Answer any questions they ask, but otherwise let me do the talking.
2: Fine with me. R2, 3PO, don't say a word.
3: Yes, sir.
4: You there, driver? Yes, sir. How long have you had these two droids?
2: About 3 or 4 seasons.
1: They're there for sale if you want them.
4: I have got no use for them. We're looking for 2 stolen ones. You, let me see your identification and the ownership for these droids.
2: But I
1: was... You don't need to see his identification.
4: We don't need to see his identification.
1: These aren't the droids you're looking for.
4: These aren't the droids we're looking for.
1: You can go on about his business.
4: You can go on about your business.
1: Move along, Luke.
4: Move along. Move along.
2: Oh, yeah. Sure thing. Are they looking at us?
1: No, they've stopped a robo-hauler. I dare say they've forgotten us already, Luke.
2: And nobody's following us?
1: All the stormtroopers back there at the checkpoint seem otherwise occupied to me.
2: Ben, how did we get past them? I thought we were dead for sure.
1: You know, the Force can have a strong influence on the weak-minded. You will find it a powerful ally.
2: But how in the...
1: Turn off here and go to the end of that side street. There's a cantina there. That's where we'll find what we're looking for.

0: Okay, what do I do? Ah, no more credit for you. No cash, no drink.
1: Look at this place. Oh my goodness. I've never seen so many non-humans in one place. Look, there's a Myrian hammerhead over there. A Stofo lupinoid. Look, a couple of Tintin dwarves.
2: Otto, look.
1: Even the humans don't look human.
3: This cantina is a meeting ground and a place of business for half the shady goings-on in this part of space. Stay close to me. R2 and 3PO, you two.
1: Oh, yes, sir.
0: Hey, you.
1: Huh?
0: We don't serve that kind in here.
1: What?
0: Your droids. You'll have to stay outside. We don't want them in here.
2: Well, Ben...
3: Best to do as he says. We don't want to attract attention.
1: You think we should risk leaving them alone?
3: Now, there shouldn't be any problem so long as 3PO and R2 stay with the land speeder. If anything goes wrong, they can summon us from the doorway.
1: Should I stay with them?
3: No. It's best to have someone to guard one's back in this kind of place.
1: Whatever you say. Listen, 3PO, why don't you and R2 wait outside by my speeder? We don't want any trouble.
2: I heartily agree with you, sir.
1: You heard what Ben said?
2: Yes, sir. If there's any problem, we'll signal you from the doorway. Back we go, R2.
1: 3PO?
2: Yes, Master Luke?
1: I'll bring you something.
2: Oh, thank you.
3: Here, let's step up to the bar.
1: Excuse me.
3: That spaceman standing there strikes me as a likely fellow with whom to make our preliminary inquiries. Order something for yourself, Luke. This may take some time.
1: Okay.
3: Excuse me, my friend.
4: Huh?
3: But I wonder if I might have a word with you. You're a Corellian spacer, are you not?
4: What about it?
3: I'm in the market to charter a fast starship, and I've been told by those in the know that the Corellian vessels are among the very best.
4: You heard right. Except that Corellians aren't among. We are the best.
3: Ah, splendid. And would you by any chance know of a starship that's available for hire?
4: If you'd have come in here yesterday, you could have had mine. But I'm committed to a charter. I raise ship tonight.
3: A pity. Perhaps you could recommend someone else.
4: Well, there aren't too many Corellians in port right now. And anybody else would be just a second rater. Let's see now. Oh, yeah, there's the Falcon.
3: Falcon?
4: The Millennium Falcon. Han Solo ship?
3: And would this Han Solo be available at present for a job?
4: I'd be surprised if he wasn't. Han ain't been doing so well lately. He was around here a little while ago. In fact, there's his first mate standing over there.
3: Mm-hmm.
4: The giant shaggy one.
3: A Wookiee.
4: That's right, but a damn good first mate and co-pilot all the same. Hey, Chewbacca, come here. I got somebody for you to meet.
1: Here's your drink, Ben.
3: Oh, thank you, Luke.
4: What do you say, Chewbacca? This fellow here's looking for a ship.
3: No, just one quick trip.
4: You understand the Wookiee language?
3: Some, yes. Thank you, friend. You've been of great assistance to me.
4: Yeah, sure, old timer. Glad to oblige. Guess I'll be shoving off. Clear skies to you, Chewbacca.
3: The Millennium Falcon. Is that the name of your ship? I was told she's fast. No, that will be more than satisfactory. I'm not looking for anything elaborate, Chewbacca. Just quick passage to Alderaan.
5: He doesn't like you, boy, and I don't either. You just watch yourself.
1: Sorry.
3: Chewbacca, is your Captain Solo available to discuss terms of hiring?
5: Wanted men, sonny. I've got the death sentence on me in 12 solar systems.
1: Oh, I'll be careful.
3: Pardon me a moment, Chewbacca.
5: You'll be dead.
3: Just a moment, please, my friend. This little one here isn't worth the effort. Come, let me buy you and your companion there something to drink.
5: Stay out of this, Grandpa. I'll fix you when I finish with this little fool. Now for you, yo.
0: No blasters!
6: That old man, he just about sliced Wilfoy in half.
7: And he lopped Sharky's arm clean off.
8: Luke, are you hurt?
7: Here, let me help you up.
0: Hey, you. The man, who told you could take a break? Get back to work. Show's over, everybody.
3: Are you all right, Luke?
1: I knocked my head on something, but I'll be okay.
0: Hey, some of you get those bodies out of here. Go on, or you'll never get another free drink from me.
1: Ben, I've never seen anything like that in my life. Your lightsaber
3: was... It's a last resort, Luke. Never forget that. Now, this is Chewbacca. He is...
1: A Wookiee? Boy, I've never seen a real live Wookiee before.
9: Yes, quite.
3: But he's also first mate and co-pilot on a ship that might suit our needs. His captain is nearby somewhere. Chewbacca will bring him to speak to us.
1: Gosh, Ben, he's enormous.
3: Yes. Now we must find a booth somewhere out of the way where we can wait. Come, Luke.
2: Artu, do you see that large reptilian creature tethered over there, the one wearing the saddle? I believe that is what they call a dewback. The creature Master Luke was telling me about. What? Imperial stormtroopers, where? Oh, look here. They seem to be taking up positions to search the area. Come along, Artu. We'll have to go and attract Master Luke's attention from the cantina doorway.
6: Watch it, droid. Who do you think you're shoving?
2: I do beg your pardon, sir, but I wasn't shoving you.
6: And I say you were.
7: Go on, beat it before we take a wrench to your boat.
2: That won't be necessary, sir. Come along, R2.
1: Damn droids.
2: Look like the stormtroopers are forming up for a house-to-house search. Our only recourse is to hide. What do you mean, what if we can't? How should I know? I'm not programmed for deception and suspect behavior like some that I could mention. You're the one that got us into all this. Why don't you think of something? Oh, look, more stormtroopers. We're trapped. What should we do? What do you mean I'm supposed to be the intelligent one? Wait. That huge droid lot over there, come on. When we get there, R2, stand at the end of the display line with me. Keep perfectly still. Don't make a sound.

0: Lloyd Love here? Where is the owner? Hey, you!
1: Huh?
0: Come here!
1: Well, soldier, what can I do for you?
0: You bought or sold any droids in the last few days?
1: Nah, business has been off. Last stock I moved was 10 days ago. I haven't purchased any in even longer. You want to see my sales records?
0: Not necessary. There will be a verification team by later. Come on, and make sure you try every door you pass. If any are open, take a quick check inside.
1: I wonder what that was all about. Hey, what's this? What are you two doing standing there?
2: Well, our master instructed us to wait here, sir. He's canvassing the area to see if anyone wants any household maintenance jobs done.
1: Well, don't stand right here on my lot, you half-wit. People will think you belong to me.
2: Oh.
1: I got enough trouble selling these old clunkers without you hanging around confusing things. Now move!
2: Moving, sir. Come along, R2.
1: Sheesh. Darn pesky droids. There's not one of them has the brains of a womp rat.
3: Boy, this guy's sure taking his time, Ben.
4: I think this is him now.
5: Hello, gents. Han Solo, captain of the Millennium Falcon.
4: I'm pleased to meet you, Captain Solo.
5: My first mate, Chewbacca, here tells me you're looking for passage to the Alderaan system. Is that right?
4: That is a fact, we are. If yours is a fast ship.
5: Fast ship? You mean to tell me you've never heard of the Millennium Falcon?
4: Should I have?
5: Where have you been? The Falcon's the ship that made the Kessel Run in less than 12 parsecs.
4: Which would make you a spice smuggler, is that correct?
5: Well, why don't we just say that I'm an independent businessman.
6: Very independent.
4: In the best Corellian tradition?
5: Yeah, I've been known to bend the law too on occasion. I've outrun Imperial warships. Not the local bulk cruisers, mind you, but the big ships in the line. The Falcon's fast enough for you, old man.
4: I believe we understand one another, you and I.
5: What's the cargo?
4: Only passengers. Myself, the boy here, 2 droids, and no questions asked.
5: What is it you're running from? Some sort of local trouble?
4: Let's just say that we prefer to avoid any Imperial entanglements.
5: Well, that's the trick, isn't it? And it's going to cost you something extra. 10,000.
3: What?
5: In advance.
3: 10,000? We could almost buy our own ship for that.
5: Yeah, but who's going to fly it for you, kid? You?
3: You bet I could. I'm not such a bad pilot, Mike. Come on, then. We don't have to sit here and listen.
4: Easy, Luke. Captain Solo, we haven't that much cash with us, but we could pay you 2,000 now plus 15 more when we get to Alderaan.
3: What?
5: 17, huh? Okay, you guys have got yourself a starship.
4: Good.
5: Oh, just a friendly word of advice. I better get the rest of my money when we hit Alderaan. Me and my partner don't like it when somebody tries to cheat on a deal.
4: You needn't worry. We'll keep our end of the deal if you live up to yours.
5: I'd call that a real wise attitude, old man. We'll leave as soon as you're ready. Docking bay 94.
4: 94. We'll meet you there with the money shortly.
5: Good. Hey, I saw what was left of a couple of small-time punks being carted out the front door a while ago. Your handiwork?
4: I had no choice. They forced the fight.
5: Well, no loss to society, but it looks like those stormtroopers over there noticed the remains.
3: Dan?
4: Wait, Luke.
5: They're headed this way. I suggest the back door, gents. Right over there.
4: Thank you, Captain Solo.
5: Pleasure's mine.
4: We'll meet you at the docking bay. Come, Luke.
5: Right.
0: You seen anything of an old man and a boy?
5: Oh, no. Chewie? But then it's not our job to watch people, is it?
0: Bartender, I thought you said they came over here.
7: I said I thought they did. Look, I got other things to do besides keep an eye on every single customer.
0: All right, man, we'll check out the back door. Follow me.
5: Yeah, those two guys must really be desperate. 17,000. This could really save my neck, Chewie. I wonder who they are. You say you dropped those two with a lightsaber? Who uses one of those antiques anymore? Me either. Still, we gotta play the hand the way it's dealt. Jabba the Hutt's getting a little anxious to be paid off. Yeah, you go collect our gear. I got a couple of things to do. I'll meet you back at the Falcon. We'll get ready to raise ship.
8: Una puta solo.
5: Oh. Sure I'm going somewhere, Greedo. Put your gun up. I was on my way to see your boss. Tell Jabba the Hutt that I got his money.
8: Song Pichale. Imaratamti Dach Makichita.
5: Anything you say, Greedo. Just don't get nervous with that thing. You don't mind if I put my feet up and relax, do you? It's been a long day. Yeah, Greedo, but this time I really got the money for
8: Java.
5: I haven't got it with me. I just picked up a job. Tell Heater and Jabba the Hutt that look, even I get bored sometimes. I had to dump that load of spice. Do you think I had a choice?
8: Jabba.
5: Over my dead body. Yeah, I'll bet. Rest in peace, Greedo. I can shoot just as well under a table as across one. Hey, bartender.
7: Yeah.
5: Here. That's for your trouble. Sorry about the mess.
9: Now you've done it, Solo. Heater's gonna want your neck for sure.
5: Yeah, you feel like standing in for him?
9: No, I didn't mean nothing.
5: Then get out of my way. I'm raising ship.
9: Sure.
5: Hey, and if you see Heater or Jabba the Hutt, tell him I'll be back in a day or two. I got a little quick money to make.
10: Two droids, a young farm boy, and a veteran Jedi Knight, caught up in a dangerous but vital mission, are now joined in their journey by a reckless pair of smugglers and soldiers of fortune. Against them, an empire moves with all the power at its command. And the freedom of the galaxy will ride with the next liftoff of the Millennium Falcon.

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Featured in the cast were Mark Hamill as Luke Skywalker, Anthony Daniels as C-3PO, Bernard Behrens as Ben Kenobi, and Perry King as Han Solo. 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Executive producer was Richard Toscan. Executive producer for Lucasfilm was Carol Teitelman.

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A long time ago in a galaxy far, far away, there came a time of revolution when rebels united to challenge a tyrannical empire. In the most desperate crisis of that rebellion, secret plans vital to the survival of the Rebel Alliance were placed in the memory banks of the astro droid R2-D2. An unlikely group has gathered together to undertake a journey to Alderaan, where R2-D2 and his interpreter counterpart C-3PO must be safely delivered. Luke Skywalker, a young moisture farmer from the planet Tatooine, and Ben Kenobi, one of the last remaining Jedi Knights, have arranged for passage to Alderaan with a pair of reckless smuggler pilots, Han Solo and his Wookiee first mate Chewbacca, in their starship, the Millennium Falcon. But in Mos Eisley Spaceport, where the group is about to begin its journey, the streets are a swarm with Imperial stormtroopers and their spies and informers.

0: Well, Luke, if this Millennium Falcon of theirs is as fast as Captain Solo boasts it is, we should be able to reach Alderaan without further complication. Stop a moment, Luke.
1: Why? What is it?
0: I had the feeling I was under observation.
1: I don't see anybody.
0: Nor I.
1: Do you think those stormtroopers are still after us?
0: No, the Imperials who followed us out the back door of the cantina went the other way.
1: Then you're sure about this feeling?
0: The sensation was strong, but it is less so now.
1: Well, maybe whoever it was went away.
0: Come, we'd better hurry on. The sooner we get Captain Solo's money, the sooner we can get off Tatooine. Oh, I promised him 2,000 in cash, but I've none of my own. We shall have to sell the land speeder.
1: Suits me. I'm never coming back to this planet anyway.
0: If I were you, I wouldn't be so positive about where the future will find me.
2: Master Luke!
1: R2-3PO, what are you doing here? I told you to wait by the speeder.
2: We were doing precisely that, sir, when a search party of stormtroopers began sweeping the area.
1: What?
2: We were compelled to elude them by hiding among the stock at a used droid lot.
0: And whose idea was that?
2: I'm afraid it was mine, sir. Perhaps R2-D2's deceitfulness is infectious.
1: Don't worry about it, 3PO. You were just being flexible.
2: Oh, well, put that way, it doesn't sound quite so bad, does it, sir?
0: But this news is not good. Which way were the sweeps moving?
2: That way, sir.
0: Converging on the center of town.
1: But that's where we're going to have to go to sell my speeder. All the buyers are there.
0: Then that is where we must go. It's imperative we get Captain Solo his money.
1: We can't take the droids. There'll be Imperials all over the place.
0: Well, if they're using standard search patterns, the area between here and the spaceport itself should be fairly clear by now. 3PO and R2 can wait for us there.
1: Shouldn't one of us stay with them?
0: No, you have to be there when the sale is made, Luke, to transfer ownership. And I don't want you venturing among the Imperials and the Mos Eisley Sharpers alone.
1: I guess you're right. 3PO?
2: Sir?
1: I want you and R2 to go to Docking Bay 94 at the spaceport and wait for us.
2: Very good, sir.
1: Ben and I have to sell the speeder. As soon as we're done, we'll meet you there.
2: You can count on us, sir.
1: I'm sure I can, 3PO.
0: When humans design machines with quasi-personalities, they never realize how very much that implies. R2 and 3PO are an extraordinary pair.
1: You think so, too, huh? What about Captain Solo and Chewbacca?
0: Ah, another curious pair. Look out for that robo-flatbed, Luke.
1: I see it.
0: Well, there is something more to Solo than meets the eye. I sense that he's not just another Corellian smuggler or minor outlaw. At the same time, he wishes people to think he's something other than he actually is.
1: You think he can get us to Alderaan?
0: He will try, I'm sure of that. But what I meant was that while he puts up a callous front, I suspect that the substance there is quite a different thing. And then there is the Wookiee.
1: Chewbacca. He's the first Wookiee I ever saw. What was that weapon he had, that rifle crossbow thing?
0: That is a bowcaster, the traditional weapon of his species.
1: What's he doing co-piloting a starship?
0: Now don't be deceived by appearances, Luke. Wookiees aren't simply big, shaggy humanoids.
1: Huh?
0: They have an ancient culture with subtleties of its own. They are creatures with close ties to nature and a great affinity, in their own way, for the Force.
1: Wookiees?
0: Oh, yes. Solo's no ordinary criminal, or he wouldn't be likely to have a Wookiee for a companion. Nor, I think, would just any Wookiee be found roving the galaxy in his company. Chewbacca is an individual of some note, too, I think.
1: Then you think we can trust them?
0: Not rely upon them entirely, perhaps. And I certainly wouldn't want to subject Captain Solo to too much temptation. But I'm satisfied that he's a man who will keep his end of our deal.
1: Well, all we need from him is passage to Alderaan.
0: Indeed. Now, over to the left there is the establishment of a buyer and seller of vehicles. We might get a fair price there.
1: Right.
3: Boy, it looks like this place will buy anything that moves.
1: A lot of stuff that doesn't.
4: And what can I do for you, humans?
1: I want to sell this speeder.
0: If we can get a fair price.
1: Hmm. Yeah, I paid $2,400 for it, and I put a lot of work into it. I think it's worth a lot more.
4: $1,500 is all I can offer you, human.
1: $1,500? Look, this land speeder's in great shape, even if it's not very pretty.
0: We can accept no less than $2,000.
4: Your grip on reality is fragile, humans. It's the newer models that are in demand now, not these old ones. I shall probably have to sell it at a loss.
0: But it's still not a fair price.
4: You touch a responsive chord in my charitable nature, humans. $1,600.
1: What?
0: That isn't enough.
4: That isn't enough?
0: This speeder is worth more.
4: This speeder is worth more.
0: He can have his 2,000.
4: Yes, you can have your 2,000, young human.
1: Thanks.
4: Here, press your thumbprint on the transfer register. And here is your money.
0: Let's be off, Luke. Thank you.
1: Thank you.
4: Do I grow senile? Am I in second grubhood to fall prey so easily to a pair of humans?

0: Well, there's advantages to the force that I'm just beginning to see, Ben.
1: I would never have used it in that fashion if it hadn't been an emergency. Abuse of the force leads to the worst imaginable consequences, Luke. Always remember that.
0: 2,000's about the best we could have done. Nobody wants those old land speeders since the new XP-38s came out.
1: 2,000 will suffice. We'll pay Captain Solo the rest of his money when we reach Alderaan. The main thing now is to get underway.
0: Well, Solo's gonna be happy. He looked like he wanted to get his hands on some cash awfully bad.
1: No doubt he has debts in Mos Eisley. The underworld here boasts some pretty tough characters. They can be very unpleasant towards someone who owes them. Wait.
0: Why are we stopping?
1: I felt it again. The sensation that we're being observed.
0: I still don't see anybody.
1: Whoever it is, they've concealed themselves.
0: Well, what should we do?
1: We'd better get to the docking bay as quickly as we can. Come, there's no time to lose.
2: Chewie, did you pick up our gear? After you left the cantina, Greedo showed up. He was out to burn me down. He said Jabba the Hutt's mad about that load of Kessel spice we had to dump when the Imperials boarded us. I did tell him, but Jabba's put such a high price on our heads that every professional gun in this part of space will be hunting for us. Yeah. And if that wasn't enough trouble, Jabba gave Heater the job of finding us. I know Heater doesn't fool around. Who, Greedo? Nah, he was dumb enough to relax for a second. I hope they throw him a nice funeral.
3: Solo! Hey, Solo!
2: It's Squeak. How do I know what he wants?
3: Solo, I've been looking all over for you in the work.
2: And I noticed you found us, Squeak, so?
3: Big Bunchy wants to see you. He, got a job for you.
2: Well, then why'd he wait until we're chartered?
3: It all came up at once.
2: Listen, you can tell Bungie I said, who the hell needs...
3: He pays 10,000 in advance.
2: An old man, a kid, and two droids, right, Chewie? Lead on, Squeak.
3: What's wrong with the work?
2: Nothing. Look, wait over there for a second, will you?
3: Sure.
2: What's eating you? Well, I don't care what happens to the old man. Or the kid. This is real life, not some kind of game. Hey, Squeak.
3: Yeah, huh?
2: Tell Big Bungie he's got himself a starship.
3: Now you're talking.
2: Okay, what's the deal?
3: A load of track routes due in tomorrow. You take it from here.
2: Tomorrow? Look, we're hot and we're rapidly going critical. Jabba and Heater are on our necks. And the stormtroopers are probably after us too by now. Tell Bungie to find someone else.
3: Hey, listen to me.
2: Scram, Squeak.
3: Okay, I'm sure.
2: The nerve of some people. Yeah, let's go in and get the Falcon checked out. I still get a funny feeling about that old man and the kid. Not sure what it is about them, but they're trouble. Sure wish we didn't need that money, so... Listen, that's Heater. He's down there by the ship with his gang. Yeah, dump the gear and lock the door behind us so we don't get any more unexpected company. We gotta go in there, Chewie. We can't let him damage the ship. Just have to outbluff him.
4: Out of your ship.
2: Keep your bowcaster ready.
4: If I have to, I'll come in after you.
2: Here goes.
5: I'm giving you one last chance, Solo. Come out, I've got you surrounded.
2: If you do, you're facing the wrong way.
5: Solo.
2: You see, I've been waiting for you, Heater.
5: Well, I expected you would be, huh?
2: We're not the type to run, are we, Chewie?
5: Let's go.
2: Stand right where you are, Heater. And tell your circle of close friends there not to look so anxious with their guns.
5: They're just showing proper respect for your reputations. Oh, my boy, there are times when you disappoint me. Why haven't you paid us for that load of Kessel spice you lost?
2: I told Jabba he'd get his money.
5: And why did you have to fry poor Greedo? After all that he and I have been through together, I...
2: Well, it was my taste in drinking buddies, partly, but mostly it was because you sent Greedo to fry me.
5: No, why would I do that? You're the best smuggler in the business. You're too valuable to kill. Greedo was only relaying our natural concern at the delay in payment. He wasn't going to burn you.
2: Oh, no? Well, he thought he was.
5: Son, you must understand, I can't make an exception, much as I like you. Where would poor old Heater be if he let his pilots dump their shipments and then show empty pockets when we asked for our money back?
2: You and Jabba don't stick your necks out, Heater. We do.
5: And that's what you're paid for. And when you fail, it's bad for business.
2: Oh, yeah. And you think it would be good for business to shoot it out with Chewie and me. Is that what you think?
5: No, nobody said that.
2: Go ahead. You got plenty of guns behind you.
5: I was just telling my associates here before you and the Wookiee arrived, you're both too valuable to fry out of hand.
6: Well, as it happens, I can pay you back. But I need a little time.
5: Ah, yes. That charter. I've already had word that you were talking to someone in the cantina. How much are they paying you?
6: Enough to square with you, Heater. That's all you need to know.
5: Something's going on in Mos Eisley. Streets are filled with stormtroopers. Imperial spies circulating everywhere. Even my sources can't find out what it's all about. But this sudden appearance of passengers who are eager to pay well for a quick liftoff may be tied to it somehow.
6: So?
5: Perhaps there's more money to be had by bargaining with the Imperial.
6: Here. Selling people out to the Empire isn't our style, you know that.
5: Go on. Now, how do you and the Wook ever expect to get ahead in this life?
6: Well, some days we're content just to stay even. Now, do we do it my way, or do you and these goons still want a piece of me and Chewie?
5: Well, I am a businessman, above all, Han, so for something extra, why don't we make it 25%? I'll wait, but not long.
6: You'll get it.
5: I'd better. If I'm disappointed again, it won't be any two for the credit twerp I'll put on your trail. Next time, I'll hire Bubba Fett himself.
6: Don't get yourself in a lather. And I'll pay you.
5: Yeah.
6: Because I choose to.
5: Mm-hmm.
6: Now get out of here.
7: That should be Docking Bay 94 just ahead of two. Now. I don't seem to see Master Luke around anywhere. Perhaps we'd better go into the bay and wait. The door is locked. Now what shall we do? Look, R2. More stormtroopers. But we have nowhere to retreat to. This is a dead end. Wait, where are you going? R2. Just what do you think you're doing at that shop door? R2, have you gone completely
8: out of
7: your...
8: Well, what do you two want?
7: Come on.
8: I haven't got all day. I'm on my way out.
7: Oh, yes. As my counterpart here has just explained, we are here to see if you need any maintenance jobs done.
8: Maintenance?
7: We belong to the Skywalker Technical Maintenance Service.
8: Never heard of it.
7: But of course you haven't, sir. We're a new organization. That is why we are canvassing the area for the... Well, our publicity campaign.
8: Publicity campaign?
7: Yes, I see.
8: What?
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8: Yeah, come back later. I'm on my way out.
7: Sir, I...
8: Yeah!
7: As my counterpart just reminded me, this is a one-time-only offer. We'll have to move along to the next shop if you are unable to accept it.
8: Well, the energy lathe is running out of sync.
7: Oh, we'll have it fully functional in no time, won't we, R2?
8: All right. Go to it. I'll be back in a couple of minutes.
7: Your equipment will be just like new, sir.
8: Like it used to be, we'll be just fine. Skywalker maintenance.
7: You won't regret this, sir. Here come the stormtroopers. Quick, Artie, inside. Lock the door.

0: right, you men check out that side of the street. I'll try this door. These over here are secure. So's this one. Okay, let's retrace our steps and move along to the next street.
1: Oh, thank goodness they've left. I would much rather have gone with Master Luke than stay here with you. I don't know what all this trouble is about, but I'm sure it must be your fault. You watch your language, would you? Master Luke, where? Master Luke! Here we are, sir.
2: Calm down, 3PO. No need to yell.
1: Oh, I'm sorry, Master Luke, but we were so worried about you.
2: Are you two all right?
1: Yes, sir.
2: Why didn't you wait inside the docking
1: bay? It was locked until a moment ago. You have no idea what R2 and I have been through.
3: We'll have to hear this later. We must move as quickly as we can.
2: Are we still being followed, Ben?
3: I'm nearly sure of it. Once or twice, I thought I caught a glimpse of someone keeping well back trailing us. Come.
1: Come on, Master.
2: Look, there's Chewbacca waiting at the door.
3: We're all here, my friend, and we have the money. When can we raise ship? Good. Let us proceed.
2: Boy, after all Solo's bragging, I can't wait to see this great ship of his.
3: Well, don't expect a smuggler's starship to belong on Beauty Loop.
2: What? That's a starship? So this is the great Millennium Falcon he's been telling us about. What a piece of junk!
4: She'll make 0.5 over light speed, kid.
2: What?
4: She's got the highest lift-mass ratio around. Enough to step away from any Imperial ship. And her weapons rating's just plain illegal.
2: You think this old wreck will hold together?
4: Better watch it, kid. We don't like anybody knocking her. The Falcon may not be much for looks, but she's got it where it counts. Right, Chewie? I've added some special modifications of my own.
3: Captain Solo, we have no time to lose.
4: Chewie, get up in the cockpit and start the pre-flight rundown.
2: Okay, now you can show us how this thing performs.
4: Just a second there, boys. There's still a little matter of my good faith money. 2,000 in cash, if I remember right. It'll be a happier trip all around if we get that out of the way first.
3: Very well. Luke?
2: Here's your money.
4: Oh, it's funny how this stuff brightens your day, isn't it?
2: Aren't you gonna count it?
4: Don't you guys think I trust you? Besides, I got the whole trip for that. Now, we're a little rushed, so if you'll get aboard, we'll get out of here.
3: Captain Solo, I have reason to believe we may have been followed.
4: Well, my solution for that is to haul jets. Up the ramp and to the right, gents and droids. Make yourselves comfortable in the forward compartment. I'll disconnect the umbilicals and we're off.
3: Very well. Come, Luke. R2, 3PO.
1: Come on. Hello, Captain Solo. May I say what a pleasure it is to make your acquaintance?
4: Look, I'm not too fond of machinery that talks back. Now, get on up there with the rest of them. Smart mouth kid. Not to mention that old relic who's in charge of this crazy excursion package. How come I never get the cake jobs, huh? The easy ones. Everybody but me.
0: Stop that ship!
4: Oh boy, stormtroopers. Hey, my ship! If that's how you feel about it. Whoa! Coming up, Chewie! Okay, Chewie, get us out of here. Deflect your shield up. The old man was right about being followed. We're raising ship right now. Are the engines warmed up? Well, they'll just have to do. My solution to all this is to get the hell out of here. Well, since when do we need liftoff clearance? You ready? Hit it! Ah, that gave those armored simps something to think about. Trim her off, Chewie. Huh? What sensor reading? Imperial cruiser closing fast. Oh, my day's complete. Yeah, our passengers must be hotter than I thought. Angle deflector shields astern while I make calculations for the jump to light speed. Stay sharp, Chewie. There are two more battle wagons converging. They're gonna try and cut us off.
1: What's going on?
4: It's a going away party. What's the matter? Didn't you get an invitation?
3: Imperial cruisers.
4: You guessed it, old man, and it looks like they want our hides any way they can get them.
1: Why didn't you outrun them? I thought you said this thing was fast.
4: Watch your mouth, kid, or you're gonna find yourself floating home.
1: They're firing on us!
4: Go back to the acceleration chairs and strap in. We're making the jump to light speed. Okay, hang on to your pelt. If we can pull this one off, we got it made. Here goes!
5: 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And although they don't know it, something else awaits them too. 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

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Executive producer was Richard Toskin. 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
1: 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Episode 8, Death Star's Transit.

0: long time ago, in a galaxy far, far away, there came a time of revolution when rebels united to challenge a tyrannical empire. The Princess Leia Organa, an imperial senator from the planet Alderaan, is also a leader in the secret councils of the Rebel Alliance. But her most daring mission, to deliver the plans for the Empire's most awesome weapon, has failed. In a last desperate bid to get the information into Rebel hands before being captured, she has placed it in the memory banks of the astro droid R2-D2. And though Princess Leia is unaware of it, R2 has come into the possession of Luke Skywalker and the veteran Jedi Knight Ben Kenobi. Taken prisoner by Darth Vader, the Dark Lord of the Sith, Leia Organa is aboard a cruiser of the Imperial Starfleet en route to the Death Star, a stupendous space-going battle station.
1: Navigator, estimated time of arrival at the Death Star.
2: 15 minutes, sir. We're getting clearance to enter the outer defensive zones now.
1: Carry on. Lord Vader?
3: Yes, Captain?
1: We're right on schedule, Lord Vader.
3: Excellent.
4: Lord Vader?
3: Well, Commander?
4: We have the prisoner outside, sir. What are your orders?
3: Escort her in, Commander.
4: Yes, sir. The prisoner will step forward!
3: Commander, you needn't be so curt with my guest.
5: Guest? I'm warning you,
3: Commander, you and your men may post yourselves by the hatch.
1: Yes, sir.
3: And that will be all for now, Captain.
1: As you wish, Lord Vader.
5: You've overstepped yourself, Vader. Firing on my ship and taking me captive, the Imperial Senate will not
3: no
5: take this...
3: No longer presents any obstacle to me. You'd do better to worry about your own well-being, Princess Leia.
5: You won't succeed, you know. You will never be able to crush the rebellion.
3: I didn't have you brought here to listen to more of your pointless ranting, Your Highness. You're so upset that you haven't taken time to glance out of the main viewport at our destination.
5: The Death Star.
3: Quite right. Closer to completion than even your rebel agents estimated. I thought the sight of it might shock you into revealing that you knew of its existence.
5: I'd heard vague rumors in the Imperial Senate, nothing more. You've proved nothing, Vader.
3: You knew of the Death Star. You also intercepted the rebel message transmitting the technical design data for it. I'm offering you one last chance to tell me what you did with those plans. Once we've docked in that battle station, much harsher and more direct means will be used to question you.
5: You wouldn't dare. You'll never get away with this.
3: You think not? Look, Princess. Gaze upon the Death Star. The mightiest war machine that humankind has ever produced.
5: It's obscene. An obscene invention of twisted minds.
3: See that great circular dish? That is the prime weapon. Mere Starfleets pale by comparison. It has the power to destroy entire worlds.
5: You're insane. You, the Emperor, the military? You've all gone mad.
3: Don't be too preoccupied with the Death Star, Princess Leia. It is, after all, no more than a machine. But it is indicative.

0: of the might of the Empire, strength that will inevitably crush your pitiful rebel alliance. Now let me ask you again, what have you done with the plans? I see you have no intention of cooperating. Very well, your fate is upon your own head. Rest assured that you will tell me what I wish to know. Commander.
1: Lord Vader.
0: Take her to her quarters. When we've docked at the Death Star, have her transferred to the detention levels there.
2: Yes, Lord Vader.
0: You're about to find out what it means to defy the Empire, Your Highness. A lesson that will soon be learned by the whole galaxy.
3: General Staff meeting still scheduled to proceed on time, Admiral Muddy?
4: As soon as the Grand Moff Tarkin arrives, General Tag, he's gone to the docking bay to greet Lord Vader in person.
3: Vader. Has he recovered the stolen plans?
4: I think not, General, but my sources inform me that he has taken a captive. The Princess Leia Organa.
3: Leia Organa? Has Vader lost his mind? He's gone too far this time, Marty. This Dark Lord of the Sith whom the Emperor has inflicted upon us will be our undoing. And we remain vulnerable until the Death Star is fully operational.
4: You worry too much, Tag.
3: Marty, you still don't seem to realize how much of a threat the Rebel Alliance is. It's not just that they're becoming better organized and acquiring more ships and better equipment. They're driven, don't you understand? They're fanatics.
4: They may be dangerous to your Starfleet, but not to this battle station.
3: The Rebellion will continue to gain the tacit support of the Senate as long as they're... Governor Tarkin, Lord Vader...
5: The Imperial Senate will no longer be of any concern to us. Lord Vader brings word that the Emperor has dissolved the Council permanently.
3: Senate dissolved?
5: The decree was carefully worded, of course, invoking the current emergency and the rebel violence. But the last remains of the old Republic have been swept away.
3: But how will the Emperor maintain control, Governor Tarkin?
5: Fear will keep the worlds of the Empire in line. Fear of this battle station.
3: And what of the Rebellion? If the Rebels have a complete technical readout of the Death Star, it's possible, however unlikely, that they might find a weakness and exploit it. If it's destroyed or even severely damaged, our main deterrent power will be gone.
0: The plans to which you refer will soon be back in our hands.
4: That is beside the point. Any attack made by the Rebels against this battle station would be a useless gesture, no matter what technical data they've obtained. The Death Star is now the ultimate power in the universe.
0: Don't be too proud of this technological terror you've constructed. The ability to destroy a planet is insignificant next to the power of the Force.
4: Don't try to frighten us with your sorcerer's ways, Lord Vader. Your sad devotion to that ancient religion hasn't helped you conjure up the stolen data tapes or given you clairvoyance enough to find the Rebels' hidden force.
0: Are you having difficulty breathing, Morty? Is your throat constricting as though some force were at work? I find your lack of faith disturbing, Morty.
5: Enough of this. Vader, release him.
0: As you wish, Governor.
5: This bickering is pointless. Lord Vader will interrogate Princess Leia and provide us with the location of the rebel fortress by the time this station is operational. That should take no longer than two more work shifts. We will then be free to demonstrate our full power and crush the rebellion with one swift...

0: I hope you find your quarters adequate, Princess Leia.
1: Vader, I demand that I be released from this cell and given access to formal legal proceedings.
0: Spare me your indignation, Your Highness.
1: What's that, Vader?
0: This machine? It is called an interrogation device. But there are those who call it other things.
1: A torture robot. This violates every rule of law.
0: The law no longer applies to you. You're a rebel, and you've refused your one chance for mercy. And now, Your Highness, we shall discuss the location of your hidden rebel base.
1: Vader, keep that away from me!
0: The injection arm is primed. Now tell me, where is the rebel fortress?
1: I don't know what you mean.
0: So be it.
1: No. No. Let go! You stop that!
0: Hold still, you little fool! There is no escape!
1: No! No! Ah!
0: Your Highness, do you hear my voice?
1: Oh, no.
0: Princess Leia Organa, listen to my voice. Oh. Pay attention to my voice. That's right. You hear only my voice. Listen to it. Trust it. I am your friend.
1: No.
0: Yes. All your secrets are safe with me. You can trust me. I am a member of the Rebel Alliance, like you. We must know what you did with those tapes.
1: Tapes?
0: The technical plans for the Death Star. What did you do with them? Where are they? The rebels need to know. Help us, Leia. We need them, Leia. What happened to those tapes?
1: No.
0: Where are they?
1: I can't.
0: You must. It's your duty.
1: Duty? No.
0: Yes. Your duty to our Rebel Alliance. Your obligation to Alderaan and to your father. Your father commands you to tell us.
1: Oh, my father.
0: Yes. Don't you wish to please your father?
1: Yes.
0: Then tell me what you did with those plans. Say the words.
1: But
0: your father orders you to tell
1: father
0: us.
1: Father wouldn't.
0: You try my patience. Tell me what was done with those plans.
1: No.
0: Listen to my voice. You are now in great pain. Excruciating pain.
1: No. Oh, please.
0: Pain. A universe of it. Your world is nothing but pain.
1: Don't make it stop!
0: Tell me what I wish to know.
1: Help me!
0: Tell me what I wish to know. Where are the plans?
1: I can't help.
0: Your skin is afire.
1: Oh,
0: you're
1: no!
0: burning.
1: Oh, no!
0: Your nerve endings are in flames.
1: Oh,
0: your flesh is being torn apart.
1: Make it stop! Please make it stop!
0: I will when you've told me where the plans are.
1: Please.
0: You're dying in torment. Where are the Death Star plans?
1: Oh.
0: Where is the Rebel Fortress?
1: I can't.
0: There are only seconds left. Your heart is about to burst, and the breath of life is nearly gone.
1: I won't.
0: You must! Stop! You are no longer dying. No longer in pain. Your mind is a blank. You float without a thought or concern.
2: Lord Vader, is anything wrong?
0: No! Get out! Wait. Have a medical tech see to the prisoner. Make sure she's suffered no serious damage. Have her fortified so that she can take another round of interrogation.
2: Yes, Lord Vader.
0: I shall be back.

0: Governor Tarkin.
1: Yes, Motti.
0: Death Star is now 100% functional.
1: Including our prime weapon?
0: Completely operational. This station can destroy any planet you care to select. The entire Starfleet in pitched battle couldn't stop us. You now have in your hand the power of life and death over every living thing in the galaxy.
1: Life and death.
0: Ultimate power. It rests with you now.
1: And with the Emperor, of course.
0: To be sure, Governor, that's what I meant. Only the Emperor is far from here. Actual command of the Death Star is yours.
1: Yes. Lord Vader.
2: I'm informed that the station is now fully operational.
1: Yes, Vader, that's correct.
0: We need only a word from the Governor to begin operations.
2: In the service of the Emperor?
0: Quite so. In the service of the Empire.
2: And the Emperor? He chose well when he selected you to oversee construction of the Death Star, Governor Tarkin. Lesser men might have harbored some foolish thought of betrayal. Ambition has been the downfall of many.
1: Indeed. But the Emperor is assured of my loyalty. Is that not so, Motti?
0: Implicitly, Governor Tarkin.
1: Now, Vader, what of the Princess?
2: She resisted the first interrogation session. Her innate willpower is formidable, and it has been augmented with certain physical and mental disciplines. No matter. I shall wear her down in time.
1: But how can that slip of a girl defy you? It's ludicrous.
2: I believe that she still holds hope that the stolen plans will eventually be delivered into rebel hands. Futile, of course, but it sustains her.
1: But you've broken hardened, resolute men with relative ease.
2: It is difficult to crush a prisoner's will until one has obliterated their hope.
1: I think you're too easy with her, Vader. Put aside your mind drugs and telesuggestions. There are old methods, tried and true ways of making a captive speak. Phantom pain is something against which she can defend herself. But against the real thing, her resistance will collapse.
2: I think not. She is a member of the Royal House of Alderaan and of the Imperial Senate. She has had access to many family and governmental secrets. She has been specifically trained and prepared to withstand conventional questioning. I would have to apply levels of pain so high as to risk killing her.
1: And what of it? She must be disposed of in time anyway.
2: But the Princess is my one lead to the rebels. I cannot chance losing her just yet.
1: Well, you haven't much time, Lord Vader. With the Death Star completed, I must take vigorous action against the rebels as soon as possible. The Emperor expects great things of this battle station, and of me.
2: Without the information that Leia Organa is protecting, your best efforts will be wasted. But I will demolish her defenses, rest assured.
1: I've always found your methods needlessly elaborate, Vader.
2: They are effective. Nevertheless, I am open to suggestions.
1: That is wise. Stubbornness such as Princess Leia's can often be circumvented by applying threats to some third party.
2: What do you propose?
1: I think it's time we demonstrated the full power of the Death Star. I have it in mind to do so in a fashion that will be doubly useful. Admiral Motti?
0: Sir?
1: Tell your programmers to set a course for the Alderaan system.
0: With pleasure, Governor Tarkin. Lord Vader?
1: You see, Vader, the third party we shall threaten is the entire population of her own planet.
2: Alderaan is one of the foremost of the inner systems. The Emperor should be consulted.
1: Do not think to challenge me. You're not confronting Tag or Motti now. The Emperor has given me a free hand in this affair. The decision is mine. And you will have your information that much sooner.
2: Just so.
1: I'm glad you agree. The Empire is vast, and even a weapon as magnificent as the Death Star can only be in one place at a time. A major part of this station's value is as a deterrent. We must prove to the galaxy that we are prepared to use it at the slightest provocation.
2: If your plan serves our purpose, it will justify itself.
1: The stability of the Empire is at stake. A planet is a small price to pay.
0: We've entered Alderaan
3: Orion solar system, Governor Tarkin, and assumed orbit around the planet.
1: Make sure we're well out of range of the explosion. Is our prime weapon prepared?
3: Primary ignition can proceed immediately upon your command, sir.
2: Here is the prisoner.
4: Governor Tarkin, I should have expected to find you holding Vader's leash. I recognized your foul stench when I was brought on board.
1: Charming to the last. You don't know how hard I found it signing the order to terminate your life, Princess Leia.
4: I'm surprised you had the courage to take the responsibility yourself.
1: Before your execution, I would like you to be my guest at a ceremony that will make this battle station operational. No star system will dare oppose the Emperor now.
4: The more you tighten your grip, Tarkin, the more star systems will slip through your fingers.
1: Not after we demonstrate the power of the Death Star. In a way, you have determined the choice of the first planet to be destroyed, and it is for that reason that I've had you brought here to the observation deck. Admiral Motti, have the view screens activated.
3: At once, sir.
1: Since you're reluctant to provide us with the location of the rebel base, Your Highness, I've chosen to test the Death Star's destructive powers on that lovely blue world you see on our view screens. Your home planet of Alderaan.
4: But Alderaan is peaceful. We have no weapons. You can't possibly do that.
1: You prefer another target? A military target? Then name the system.
4: No. I absolutely will... Please!
1: I grow tired of asking this, so for the last time, where is the rebel base?
4: Dantooine. They're on Dantooine.
1: There. You see, Vader, she can be reasonable. Continue with the operation, Admiral Motti. You may fire when ready.
4: What?
1: You're far too trusting. Dantooine is too remote to make an effective demonstration. But don't worry. We shall deal with your rebel friends soon enough.
3: Commencing primary ignition, Governor Tarkin.
4: No. No, you can't do this.
3: Targeting computer locked in?
4: No. Please, no.
3: Component energy synchronized.
4: No, Tarkin, please. I beg you, in the name of mercy, please.
3: Firing sequence.
4: No. No.
3: Help!
4: No!
2: Prime weapon is even more powerful than we calculated, Governor Tarkin.
1: Indeed.
3: Sensors indicate total destruction of the planet, Governor Tarkin.
4: Father! Oh, my poor, poor Alderaan!
1: Return her to the detention level, Lord Vader.
4: Oh, Tarkin. If ever there was a shred of humanity in you or these twisted creatures of yours, it's dead now. You're at war with life itself. You are enemies of the universe. Your empire is doomed.
1: Take her away.

0: You sent for me, Governor Tarkin?
1: Yes, Vader. We should be receiving word from our scouting expedition very soon.
0: Giving you your opportunity to... How did you put it? Extinguish the rebellion.
1: Precisely. In the space of a single day, I will effectively eliminate all organized resistance to the Empire.
0: Indeed.
1: What of the search for the plans?
0: I am convinced that the Princess sent them down to the planet Tatooine with a pair of droids. A short time ago, a starship made a highly illegal blast-off from Mos Eisley spaceport on Tatooine after her crew exchanged fire with a squad of stormtroopers. The ship got through our blockade somehow and entered hyperspace, evading pursuit. The droids in question were thought to be aboard her.
1: And our stormtroopers were outfought? Our Starfleet evaded? How is this possible? Whose ship was it?
0: That is difficult to say. She had false identification markings and a forged registration. Moreover, she was an extremely fast and elusive vessel, probably piloted by one of the smugglers who congregate in that region.
1: So, the traitors have joined hands with criminals, and once again, you failed to regain those plans.
0: Our enemies are resourceful, but if you destroy the rebel base as you've resolved to do, the plans become a secondary concern. Is that not so?
1: Yes. When we've wiped out the fortress on Dantooine, the matter will be virtually settled.
2: Governor Tarkin, Lord Vader.
1: Well, what is it, Motti?
2: Our scout ships have reached Dantooine. They found the remains of a rebel base, but they estimate it's been deserted for some time. They're now conducting an extensive search of the solar systems.
1: She lied. Leia Organa lied to us.
0: I told you she would never consciously betray the rebellion.
1: Then her life is forfeit. Motti, have the Princess Leia Organa terminated. Immediately.
3: The Death Star is now a reality, capable of placing the entire galaxy within the Empire's grip. But on their way to the Alderaan system, unaware of the planet's destruction, are Luke Skywalker and his companions aboard the starship Millennium Falcon. 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

Star Wars, Episode 8 by Brian Daley. Based on characters and situations created by George Lucas. 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The series was directed by John Madden, with sound mixing and post-production by Tom Vagley. Music by John Williams. 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Executive producer was Richard Toscan. Executive producer for Lucasfilm was Carol Teitelman.

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0: 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Episode 9, Rogues, Rebels, and Robots.

0: A long time ago in a galaxy far, far away, there came a time of revolution when rebels united to challenge a tyrannical empire. In the rebellion's most desperate crisis, plans for the Empire's mightiest weapon, the Death Star, were stolen by rebel agents and placed in the memory banks of the astro droid R2-D2. R2 and his interpreter counterpart C-3PO are now under the protection of a young farmer, Luke Skywalker, and the veteran Jedi Knight, Ben Kenobi. In hopes of delivering the droids into rebel hands on the planet Alderaan, Luke and Ben have hired two reckless smugglers, Han Solo and his co-pilot Chewbacca, along with their starship, the Millennium Falcon. Having fought her way past an Imperial blockade, the Falcon is now en route via hyperspace for Alderaan, her passengers and crew unaware that the Empire is already moving against the Rebel Alliance with all the power at its command.
1: Ah, that brief shock was the jump to light speed. I think we can unfasten our safety belts now, Luke.
2: Fine with me. We talk about a wild ride between those Imperial cruisers blazing away at us and Han's crazy piloting. I never thought we'd make it.
1: Captain Solo's flying may be rather on the daredevil side, but I would say that we owe our lives to it. Not many pilots or starships can make their way through an Imperial Starfleet blockade. I can see where his renown as a smuggler had its source.
3: But it reminded me just why I hate space travel. Might I unbuckle too, please, Master Luke?
2: Sure, go ahead.
3: Oh, and Arthur would like to know if he can let go of the bulkhead.
2: Oh, yeah, 3PO. This trip's gonna take a little while. How is R2?
3: He says he's quite in order, Master Luke, thank you.
2: Good. He's sure been through enough in the last couple of days.
3: So have we all, if I might say so.
2: But what's he saying now?
3: Oh, he's just pointed out that there's a recharging unit over here. Might I suggest that he and I avail ourselves of it?
1: That's a good idea. We can't foresee how long it will be before another opportunity presents itself.
2: Oh, yeah, right. 3PO, you and R2 go to it.
3: Thank you, sir.
2: Boy, will you just look at the garbage in this compartment. Shipping containers, spare parts, empty crates, and just plain old junk all over the place. Some starship.
1: This is a working freighter, Luke, even if her activities are rather on the shady side. Independent captains like Solo run their ships to suit themselves, and they live as they see fit. But I'll tell you this, for all the clutter, the Millennium Falcon is in excellent shape and far faster than she was when she was built. Solo wasn't exaggerating about those modifications he's made on her.
2: You know what I was surprised to find back at the crew quarters? That holographic game board. I wouldn't have expected Han to be the kind to play.
1: Spaces fill the hours they spend in transit in a surprising variety of ways, Luke. But the fact that a rough-and-ready fellow like Solo chooses such a pastime does indicate another side to him.
2: Yeah, but who does he play against? The machine?
1: Oh, against his first mate Chewbacca, in all likelihood.
2: Oh, the Wookiee.
1: Well, games of skill and thought aren't restricted to human beings and machines, Luke. Don't let Chewbacca's great size and fierce appearance fool you. Wookiees are a species with great adaptability, and they're quick to learn.
2: I guess you're right, but there's no other crew, just Han and Chewbacca?
1: Their arrangement seems to work well enough for them. Captain Pilot and First Mate Co-Pilot. Now, they strike me as a very competent pair for all their brashness. As long as they get us to Alderaan, they suit our needs.
2: Yeah, for 17,000.
1: Their price is insignificant, Luke. Things are coming to a crucial juncture in the war of Rebel against Empire.
2: You know, it's still hard for me to believe that a princess of the royal house of Alderaan and her father could both be members of the Rebel Alliance.
1: I think it's best to leave that subject for now, Luke, for a more guarded place and time.
2: Really? You think Han is...
1: Captain Solo's loyalties obviously lie more with himself than with the Empire, but it's better not to test that by letting him know just what he's carrying in the form of R2.
4: The jump to light speed came off without a hitch, gents and droids. Hey! What are those two doing at the tech station?
1: The droids are merely recharging, Captain.
4: Well, make sure they don't mess with anything. Me and Chewie are going to repair a little minor damage we did blasting at Mos Eisley. And make sure we're not being followed. So make yourselves comfortable and we'll have you in Alderaan before you're through dusting the Tatooine sand off you.
1: Thank you.
2: Well, I guess I'll take a look around. I've never been aboard a starship before, but I sure thought about it enough.
1: Perhaps a little later, Luke. For now, there are other more important things for us to do. I don't know what our mission will bring or what we'll encounter on Alderaan, but it's best we begin your training.
2: Right now? I mean,
3: here?
1: Didn't you tell me you wanted to be instructed in the ways of the Force in order to become a Jedi Knight like your father was?
2: Yes, of course, but I...
1: Well, the way of the Jedi is a lifelong education, Luke. I began learning it when I was younger than you. I have achieved a certain mastery, and yet I am no less a pupil for all of that even now.
2: Darth Vader was a pupil of yours, wasn't he? The one who killed my father and betrayed the Jedi?
1: Darth Vader began as my pupil, yes.
2: Tell me about him, Ben. I want to know who he is and why he went over to the dark side of the Force. I want to face him and tell him whose son I am.
1: If you wish to be a Jedi, you will have to put aside your desire for revenge.
2: But he...
1: Anger and hatred, yes, and fear too. Now, these can help you draw power from the Force, but only from its dark side. And the dark side of the Force exacts a terrible price from those whom it seduces.
2: But can't you tell me about him? I want to know who he is and why he gave in to the dark side.
1: Luke, you're reaching far ahead of yourself. The workings of the Force aren't always so direct.
2: Well, I don't mean to sound like I'm impatient, Ben. I'm grateful that you cared enough about me to watch over me and to teach me.
1: Yes. I haven't had a pupil since before the Dark Times, before the Empire all but exterminated the Jedi. And there were many times since when I thought I would never teach another, and I feared the way of the Jedi would die out.
2: You mean there are no other Jedi?
1: We are not altogether alone in the galaxy, you and I, but I doubt that we can count on help from others of our kind.
2: Our kind? Well, where do we begin?
1: When the Jedi were guardians of peace and justice back in the days of the Old Republic, an initiate would begin by spending a great deal of time in contemplation, learning to open himself to the Force.
2: Yes.
1: But this is a different day with its own urgencies. Now, Luke, take your father's lightsaber in your hand.
2: Well, how do I hold the grip?
1: Watch. Emulate me.
2: Okay.
1: Hold the grip so that the blade, when it comes into existence, will be high and ready.
2: Yes. Ben, how did you do that quick draw in the cantina when you cut those two killers down? I mean, I never saw anybody move so fast.
1: Basics first, Luke. You must...
2: Crawl before I run?
1: Just so. Good. Now, take up this stance.
2: Like this?
1: That's it. Now watch me. I push this button in the grip of the lightsaber to activate it. Energy is liberated, and the blade comes into existence, you see? Now, from this basic position, you can launch into any movement of the blade. In attack or defense, advance or withdraw. Now, you try.
2: Okay, let's see.
1: No. Bring your feet together. Too wide a stance robs you of speed and agility. That's better. Can you feel your center of balance?
2: Feels pretty good.
1: I watch, and I shall demonstrate the basic drill. From the ready position into the first defensive posture. And the second. Third. Fourth. Continuing the circular motion with a sweep of the blade like so. And back again into the ready position. You see?
2: I think so. Can I try it?
1: Very well, but carefully. Never forget, a lightsaber blade will cut through anything it contacts. Anything.
2: Right.
1: Now, your blade.
2: Boy, this lightsaber feels kind of like it's alive.
1: It is, in a way, through you. Now, ready? First defensive posture. And the second. Now, it requires a deeper step forward, Luke.
2: Okay.
1: The third. No. Keep your blade higher. That's right. And into the fourth. Now bring it all the way round. The parry must be a full movement.
2: Well, it's a lot harder than you make it look.
1: Learning to use a lightsaber properly is a long, meticulous process. Still, you haven't begun all that badly. I can see you inherited your father's dexterity and coordination.
2: Yeah, but I'm not sure I can get the hang of it. I mean, at least not soon enough to make it useful. I know how to use a blaster pretty well from survival school back home. Maybe I'd better stick with that.
1: One can do things with a lightsaber that cannot be done with a mere firearm, Luke. But more than that, the lightsaber is a discipline for the mind and a schooling for the body and spirit. It's one of the ways in which a Jedi contacts the Force.
2: Well, it's just that it's not like anything I ever tried before. Let me go through that drill again.
1: In a moment, Luke. I have a feeling we may need our every resource when we reach Alderaan. I have it in mind to accelerate your training by opening you to the Force.
2: How?
1: By building your trust in it and in yourself. A great part of a Jedi's power is derived from the Force by a firm conviction, a trust.
2: Well, I'll try whatever you want me to, Ben. What do I do?
1: Simply believe.
2: Yes?
1: I'm going to help you. I'll be your guide and your intermediary. Now, I'm going to stand here behind you. I want you to listen to my voice and empty your mind of everything else. Focus on my voice and concentrate on the open area of the deck where you will try the drill once more.
2: Yes.
1: Envision yourself going through the drill. Don't move, but feel the shape of the sequence, how your arms and legs will move, how nerves and muscles will cooperate. Try to make the sensations as real as you can. The wide rotary motions of the lightsaber, the placement of your feet, and where your center of balance will be. Now, activate your blade. Good. Now open yourself and create the flow of those movements in your mind. Let the pattern carry your mind along. How does it feel?
2: Like I can do it automatically, without thinking. Well, not that exactly. More like that I don't have to worry. Like something will move me through the drill.
1: That's fine, Luke. Hold that thought and focus on the drill. Don't worry about speed. Don't worry about indecision. Don't worry about anything. Feel the life of the lightsaber in your hands and anticipate the flow of it. And when you feel that you're ready, begin. First defensive posture. That's right. Second. Good, Luke. And the third. Very good. Into the fourth. Exactly. And back around to the ready position. Well done, Luke. How did it feel?
2: It felt so natural. I wasn't thinking about it, really. The drill just carried me along.
1: And so it should. You have a strong aptitude, Luke, a powerful affinity for the Force. Now, what do you say to some more practice?
2: Yes, I'd like that very much.
1: Excellent. Now again, take up the ready position and feel the flow of the events to come. And the sixth. Now into the seventh attack position. Pivot and parry. Fine. I think you should take another short rest, Luke. We've been at this for quite some time now.
2: But I don't feel tired. I feel like I could do this forever.
1: Well, then take pity on your elders, son.
2: What?
1: I could use a respite myself. Ah, here's Chewbacca. How are the repairs going?
2: What'd he say?
1: He and Captain Solo have repaired all the damage. He says there's time before we reach Alderaan for a quick match at the holographic game board back in the crew quarters. I'm sorry, Chewbacca, but Luke and I have other work to do.
3: Do be quiet, R2, and stop boosting.
2: What's he want, 3PO?
3: Well, Master Luke, he claims to have been programmed to play a competent hologame when he was assigned as a maintenance droid at a one-man refueling station in order to provide a diversion for the attendant.
2: Why don't you play R2, Chewie? Sounds like you're on, R2.
3: I do hope you know what you're doing, R2. For a change.
2: You'd better leave Chewbacca plenty of room back there, 3PO.
3: I quite agree, sir.
2: Now, how about a practice duel, Ben? If we took it real slowly and I'll be careful...
1: I don't think you're quite ready for that yet, Luke. Though you could use more advanced practice at this point. I noticed that Captain Solo wears his blaster in a fast draw holster.
2: Right.
1: He must keep a remote around for target practice. I wonder where he's... Here we are. Have you ever used one of these little remote target globes before, Luke?
2: Once or twice.
1: I'm resetting it. It will maneuver in the air, darting back and forth, and fire harmless sting bursts at you.
2: Huh?
1: They're a bit painful, but not dangerous. I want you to try and block them with your lightsaber.
2: Okay.
1: When I release the remote into the air, it will commence an attack. Ready?
2: Ready. Oh, it hurt.
1: Not as much as a real enemy would, I assure you. I've set the remote to attack so long as your lightsaber blade is activated. Now continue, Luke. You must reach out and make contact with the Force to anticipate the attack so that...
5: Ben? Ben?
2: Are you all right? Here, sit down. Now, what's wrong?
1: I felt a great disturbance in the Force. As if millions of voices cried out in terror and were suddenly silenced. As if an entire world had died in an instant. I fear that something terrible has happened.
2: Well, is there anything I can do?
1: No, I'll be all right.
4: Well, you can forget your troubles. We'll be at Alderaan pretty soon. I told you I could outrun those Imperial slugs. Hey, don't everybody thank me at once. I see Chewie found himself an opponent. Your little droid's not bad at that game. You better watch out. He might win.
6: What did I tell you, Chewie? It was a trap.
3: R2 made a fair move, Chewbacca. If you fell for it, that is your fault. Screaming about it won't help you.
4: You'd better let Chewie have his way. It's not wise to upset a Wookiee.
3: But, sir, nobody worries about upsetting a droid.
6: Well, that's because droids don't pull people's arms out of their sockets when they lose. Wookiees are known to do that.
3: I see your point, sir. Might I suggest a new strategy, R2? Let the Wookiee win.
2: Ben, are you feeling any better?
1: Yes. Let's continue with your drill, Luke. Saber ready?
2: Ready.
1: Remember, a Jedi can feel the Force flowing through him.
2: You mean it controls your actions?
1: Partially, but it also obeys your commands. Careful now.
2: My leg!
4: Hokey religions and ancient weapons are no match for a good blaster at your side, kid.
2: You don't believe in the Force, do you, Han?
4: Kid, I've been from one side of this galaxy to the other. I've seen a lot of strange stuff, but I've never seen anything to make me believe there's one all-powerful Force controlling everything. There's no mystical energy field controlling my destiny.
1: Then what does?
4: Who knows? Look, this stuff you're telling him, it's all a lot of simple tricks and nonsense.
1: I suggest you try again, Luke. Here, we'll try it with you wearing this flight helmet. Now lower its blast shield into place. Now this time, let go of your conscious self and act on instinct.
2: But with this blast shield down like this, I can't even see. How am I supposed to fight the remote?
1: Your eyes can deceive you. Don't trust them.
4: Gonna try for two sore legs, huh, kid?
1: Now let's try again, Luke.
4: Seat of the pants, huh? You're doing great, kid.
1: Again, Luke. Listen to my voice and trust me. Reach out with your feelings.
4: Good. Yeah, but going against remotes is one thing. Going against the living, that's something else.
1: You see, Luke, you can do it. You parried all three shots by trusting your feelings.
4: Oh, yeah? Well, I call it luck.
1: In my experience, Captain Solo, there is no such thing as mere luck.
4: It's as good a faith as any, old man. Luck and money.
1: Ah, yes, wealth. I'd forgotten how important that is to you.
4: Well, don't knock it. If me and Chewie weren't hard up for it, you two and the droids would still be playing tag with the stormtroopers back on Tatooine. As it is, you get where you want to go, and we clear our debts.
1: You're quite a paradox, Captain Solo. You prize above everything else the cardinal freedom of star travel, yet you're held back from it by something as trifling as money. Come to think of it, there are entire worlds in just that same predicament.
4: You said it, Chewie. So money's trifling, huh? Well, just you try getting along without any.
1: Oh, but I do. Huh? Have you ever seen a credit come into or leave my hand? I haven't had any, and haven't missed it in, quite some years now. And wanted for nothing.
4: No, well... Well, all right, so the kid there paid your way, but you wouldn't have gotten any place if he hadn't come up with the cash. Well,
1: perhaps I'm lucky.
4: What am I doing arguing with an old coot like you? You haven't even got the price of a meal. Anyway, we're coming up on Alderaan. You measure your freedom in this life in cash, old man. If you got enough, you can go as far and as fast as you want. Come on, Chewie.
1: Captain Solo. Yeah. Even the universe itself is curved, my friend. If you run far enough and fast enough, you end up right where you began.
4: Now, just hold on there. All right, Chewie, I'm coming. Should have known better than to argue with a crazy old guy.
2: Don't pay any attention to him, Ben. All the money in the Empire wouldn't stop me from helping you deliver the droids and doing whatever I can for Princess Leia.
1: I know that, Luke. I have great confidence in you.
2: You know, I really did feel something during that lightsaber drill. I could almost see what the remote was going to do.
1: That's good. You have taken your first step into a larger world.

0: guy and the kid get on my nerves. If there's anything I hate, it's being saddled with a dewy-eyed idealist. They're trouble, Chewie. Oh, yes, they are that bad. They're hot, too. You saw how badly those Imperial cruisers wanted us. What are you, getting soft in your old age? Maybe we should quit the smuggling business and open a soup kitchen. Okay, all right, calm down. The Navi computer says we're about ready to revert to normal space. Stand by. Here we go. Cutting in sublight engines. Good. Now we can...
1: What the flaming lion? Oh, we've come out of hyperspace into some kind of meteor shower. Sky's full of them. Increase power to deflector shields.
0: Maybe there was an asteroid collision, only it's not on any of the charts.
2: What's going on?
0: We stopped to pick up a load of gravel. What else?
3: There shouldn't be any navigational hazards this near Alderaan.
0: Our position is correct, only no Alderaan.
2: What do you mean? Where is it?
0: That's what I'm trying to tell you, kid. It ain't there.
2: What?
0: I think it's been totally blown away.
2: How could that be?
3: Destroyed by the Empire. I should have realized it when I felt it earlier.
0: An entire Starfleet couldn't destroy a whole planet. It'd take 1,000 ships with more firepower than
2: I... What's that line on the console?
0: There's another ship closing on us.
2: Well, maybe they know what happened to Alderaan.
3: It's an Imperial fighter.
0: What makes you so sure? Sensors don't have a clear idea.
2: It's firing on us! There it goes.
0: It's a TIE fighter, right enough. Good guess, old man.
2: It must have followed us from Tatooine.
3: No, it's a short-range fighter.
0: But there aren't any bases around here. Where'd it come from?
2: Well, maybe it wandered away from a convoy. Look... You're leaving in a big hurry. If that pilot identifies us, we're in big trouble.
0: Not if I can help it. Chewie, jam his transmission.
3: It would be as well to let it go. It's too far out of range.
0: Not for long. You may think you know everything, old man, but you got a lot to learn about the Millennium Falcon.
3: Eon!
0: Chewie, switch weapon systems over to sensor gunlock. Let me know when we've got him ranged. A couple of salvos and our worries will be over. His too.
2: He's headed for that small moon.
0: Yeah, but we're gaining. I think we can back him before he gets there. We're almost in range.
3: That's no moon. That's a space station.
0: What? You're even crazier than I thought. Look at the size of it. It's way too big to be a space station.
4: Oh, boy.
2: Ben, you're right. I have a very bad feeling about this.
4: So you get those, too.
3: Turn the ship around.
4: Yeah,
0: I think you're right. Full reverse. Chewie, lock in auxiliary power. Chewie, I said lock in auxiliary power!
3: It's too late.
2: Why are we still moving towards it?
0: The Falcon's not answering your helm. Whatever that thing is out there, it's got us caught in a tractor beam and it's hauling us in.
2: Well, do something!
0: Kid, there's nothing I can do against a beam with that much juice. I'm on full power now. Gonna have to shut down or I'll melt the engines. Chewie, full deflector shields, angle them forward. That'll get me without a fight.
3: But you can't win.
0: No, but I can shorten a few Imperial careers.
3: There are alternatives to fighting, though.
0: Huh?
3: Alternatives that might mean survival.
0: All right, you got yourself an audience. What's the scheme?
3: You're a smuggler, are you not? Along with speed, your speciality is concealment. Let us take advantage of that.
0: Yeah, but
3: jettison some escape pods before we come into sensor range of that station. And prepare to make an entry in the ship's log. Luke?
2: Yes, ma'am.
3: Get the droids. Hurry, there's little time left.
2: Right.
0: If you're planning what I think you are and we pull it off, I'll give you half fare on your next ride.
3: I only hope this works.
0: Well, if it doesn't, they'll let us know at the firing squad.
5: Caught in the grip of the Empire's awesome Death Star, the Millennium Falcon and her passengers and crew are drawn into the center of the web of galactic events. There, the Princess Leia Organa is held captive, awaiting her execution. And there, too, waits Darth Vader. Luke Skywalker is soon to meet the woman whose image has summoned him across light years of space, and the enemy whose destiny was tied to his own before his birth.

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John Williams. 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Story editor for the series was Lindsay Smith. Casting and production coordination by Mel Saar. Executive producer was Richard Toscan. Executive producer for Lucasfilm was Carol Teitelman.

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Episode 10, The Luke Skywalker Initiative.

0: A long time ago, in a galaxy far, far away, there came a time of revolution when rebels united to challenge a tyrannical empire. In the rebellion's most desperate crisis, plans vital to the defeat of the empire were hidden in the memory banks of the astro droid R2-D2. R2 and his interpreter counterpart C-3PO have come into the hands of young farmer Luke Skywalker and the veteran Jedi Knight Ben Kenobi. Resolving to deliver R2 and 3PO to the planet Alderaan, Luke and Ben have hired a pair of daring smugglers, Han Solo and his co-pilot Chewbacca, along with their starship, the Millennium Falcon. But forces of the Empire have reached Alderaan's solar system first, with their ultimate weapon, a huge space-going fortress called the Death Star, with which they have destroyed the entire planet. The Millennium Falcon, arriving on the scene only to find Alderaan obliterated, is now being helplessly drawn into the Death Star by a tractor beam.
1: Listen, Artu. Captain Solo is jettisoning the escape pods. But what if they leave us behind? Oh, I simply hate space travel. Why is it that every time we're on board a vessel, somebody seems determined to demolish
2: us? R2!
1: Oh, we're over here, Master Luke! Have we reached the planet Alderaan?
3: There is no Alderaan, 3PO.
1: Oh, I beg your pardon, sir, but I feel it my duty to point out that you are in error.
3: It's gone! Somebody's blown it to bits now. Will you shut up and come on?
1: Yes, sir.
3: And make it fast or we're all dead.
1: Oh, dear!
4: Chewbacca and Captain Solo will be here in a moment. We're going to take refuge under these deck plates.
3: Deck plates?
4: The Millennium Falcon is a smuggling ship, Luke. Since we cannot avoid being drawn into the battle station, our only chance is to hide in the ship's concealed compartments.
3: Yes, sure.
4: Chewbacca, how much time do we have? Well, then we'd best move quickly.
3: Well, how do we get under the deck plates?
4: You will see. Chewbacca, open them, please.
3: Hidden is right. I'd never seen them.
4: Then lend a hand here, Luke.
3: Okay.
4: 3PO, help Chewbacca lower R2 down there.
1: Very well, sir.
3: The poor space looks pretty cramped, Ben. Are you sure there's room enough in there for all of us?
4: There will have to be.
3: Where's Solo?
4: Making final preparations. Ah, here he is.
5: That's it. We're ready. We got 4 TIE fighters closing on us.
4: How close are we to the battle station?
5: At the rate they're hauling us toward that oversized ball bearing, they'll have us aboard it in no time.
4: Well, you might as well leave the Falcon's main hatch unlocked, or they'll simply blast their way in.
5: Yeah, it's done.
4: Good. Did you make an entry in the ship's log?
5: Yeah, and I shot off a few escape pods, too. You think you're the only one who's ever conned Imperials? Right. Now, if you don't mind, we're going to have to continue this conversation in my private office. So hop in.
4: Indeed. I know how busy your schedule is, Captain.
5: Get in, Chewie, and hang on to your bowcaster. And you, droid, what's your name?
1: I am C-3PO.
5: Just move it.
1: Move
5: it. When he last, kid. Hope you remembered to stretch your legs a bit. We could be down there for a while.
3: Well, as a matter of fact...
5: Oh, forget it. Just hop in. Move over, Chewie. Just pull that deck plate into place on you.
1: Foot.
5: It'll seal and lock automatically.

0: Off a little. Oh, quit your griping, Chewy. And get your toe out of my ear.
1: Will you stop bumping me up?
2: What's your estimate about progress, Captain Solo?
0: Well, they're probably clearing us through their outer defense zones right about now. It looked like they had landing bays around the equator of that station. I guess they'll dock us there.
3: What was all that about the escape pods and the ship's log?
0: I doctored the log to make it look like we abandoned ship in those pods right after liftoff and sent the Falcon along on automatic as a decoy.
3: You think they'll believe it?
0: I don't know. At first, maybe. These compartments are shielded and hidden pretty well.
3: Will you just give me a...
0: Okay. Here we go.
3: Go!
2: That's it. We've been set down in a landing bay.
0: You guys keep your lightsabers handy.
1: Great.
0: If they find us now, there'll be nothing to do but stand tall.
1: There, you see, R2, nothing would ever give a space travel.
2: It'll take a few moments for the pumps to replace the atmosphere in the docking bay, and then...
0: Shh. Well, they got the ramp down.
1: Go!
0: Quiet now! That's the main hatch. Stormtroopers!
1: Stormtroopers! We do!
0: Shut up, you Leo! Shh! One... Keep still! You're spoiling my count.
3: I think there were four.
0: Shh. Let's see. I can't tell how many there were.
2: Six stormtroopers came on board and six have left.
0: You got good ears, old-timer.
3: They bought it!
2: Yes, but we still have...
3: Ben? What's the matter? Are you all right?
2: Yes, Luke. I recognize the presence just outside the ship. He's gone now. But his being here explains a great deal.
3: Who was it?
0: Oh, never mind that now. We still got plenty of problems. Let's get out of here.
3: Right. Boy, it's lucky you had these compartments, Han.
0: What did I tell you about luck, kid? Never thought I'd be smuggling myself in them, though.
3: Okay. Now what?
0: Yeah. This is ridiculous. Even if I could take off again, I'd never get past that tractor beam.
2: Leave that to me.
0: Old fool. I knew you were gonna say that.
2: Who's the more foolish, Captain Solo? The fool or the fool who follows him?
0: It's okay, Chewie.
2: I assume they'll be sending a scanning crew on board for a more thorough search and withdrew the stormtroopers so as not to confuse their instruments.
0: I'll take a look. Yeah, you called it. There's a two-man crew at the bottom of the ramp with an equipment case.
2: Then we'll have to...
0: Relax. This is our department. Get set, partner. The rest of you get back out of sight.
1: Up to the seal feet.
0: Chewie,
4: easy, easy, easy. Set it down here.
1: Watch your foot.
5: Evening, boys.
0: Huh? Hey, what's that?
5: Sleep tight. Nice work, Chewie.
0: Han, stay where you are. There are two stormtroopers guarding the ramp.
6: Hey, you guys down there. Could you give us a hand for a minute? Our reciprocator's stuck in the optical refraction.
7: What's the problem? Hey, look out!
0: Okay, come on.
3: Nice work, Han.
0: Didn't I tell you? It's better to count on a blaster than hokey religions and lightsabers.
3: What now?
2: In order to escape, we'll have to eliminate the tractor beam.
0: Yeah, there's gotta be a control office here in the docking bay. We're gonna have to get at it somehow.
2: The stormtrooper's armor. You won't be recognized in it.
3: What? Right.
2: You march the rest of us ahead of you. We'll take them by surprise.
0: Hey, now, wait! That wasn't in the deal.
2: There's no telling when someone will come looking for these men, Captain Solo. We have no option.
0: Oh, for... All right. Help me get his armor off, Chewie.
2: Luke, you'll have to wear the other man's armor.
3: Okay.
2: It will be a bit large, but it will do.
3: Right, Ben.
2: Now, you stay behind. And if the command officer tries to contact his men by helmet comlink, step out from the end of the ramp and point to your transmitter to indicate that it's out of order.
3: Okay. Oh, where's the transmitter?
2: There.
3: All right.
7: Well, how do I look? I hope yours took a bath once in a while, kid. This guy's armor smells like he lived in it. Let's go.
8: I don't see the sentries out there.
9: Maybe the scanning crew found something aboard the captured ship, sir.
8: TX-421, why aren't you at your post? TX-421, do you copy? Okay, there he is. He's pointing to his transmitter. Looks like we got another bad comlink. Take over here.
9: Yes, sir.
8: I'll go and see what I can do.
7: get this stupid helmet off.
0: You see any more of them, old man?
10: I think there were only these two. Luke, 3PO, R2, come in there quickly.
3: You know, Han, between that Wookiee's howling and you're blasting everything inside, it's a wonder the whole station doesn't know we're here.
0: Well, bring him on. I prefer a straight fight to all this sneaking around.
11: R2 says he's found an outlet to the main computer, sir.
2: What? Excellent. Now have R2 plug into the outlet.
11: Yes, sir.
2: His information retrieval capacity should enable him to interpret the entire Imperial computer network.
0: Great.
11: R2 says he's found the main control to the tractor beam that's holding the Millennium Falcon here.
2: Can he make the precise location appear on the monitor?
11: That's it. They're on the screen. R2 says the tractor beam is coupled to the main reactor in 7 locations. A power loss at any one of the terminals would deactivate the beam and allow us to leave.
2: Mm. I don't think anyone else can help me with this task. I must go alone.
0: What? Whatever you say, old man. I've done more than I bargained for on this trip already.
3: Ben, I want to go with you.
2: Be patient, Luke. Stay here and watch over the droids.
3: But Han and Chewbacca can...
2: R2 and 3PO must be delivered safely, or other star systems will suffer the same fate as Alderaan. Now, your destiny lies along a different path from mine. The Force will be with you, Luke. Always.
3: Ben! Yes.
0: You said it, Chewie. And where'd you dig up that old fossil?
3: Ben kid? Is a great man.
0: Great at getting us into trouble.
3: Well, I didn't hear you coming up with any ideas.
0: Anything would be better than just hanging around here waiting for a stormtrooper.
3: Who do you think got us this far, Bubble? What is that, 3PO? What's R2 so excited
11: I'm
3: about?
11: Not quite sure, sir. He was searching the computer network, and now he keeps saying, I found her, and keeps repeating, she's here.
3: Well, who? Who has he found?
11: Princess Leia.
3: Princess? She's here?
0: Princess?
3: Where is she?
0: What do you... What princess? What's going on?
11: R2 says she's on level 5, detention block AA-23. He's mapped the location there on the screen. I'm afraid she's scheduled to be terminated.
3: What? Terminated? Oh, no, we gotta do something.
0: What are you talking about?
3: The Princess Leia of Alderaan. The droids belong to her. She's the one that... Oh, never mind. We gotta help her.
0: Hey, now look, let's not get any funny ideas. The old man wants us to wait right here.
3: But he didn't know she was here. We gotta figure out a way to get into the detention block.
0: Well, I'm not going anywhere.
3: But they're gonna execute her. Look, a few minutes ago you said you didn't want to just wait around to be captured. You wanted to do something.
0: Well, marching into the detention level is not what I had in mind.
3: But they're gonna kill her!
0: Better her than me.
3: Oh, Han, we can't let him do it. If you only knew her, she's beautiful.
0: So is life, kid.
3: She's rich.
0: Rich?
3: Rich, powerful.
0: Wait a second. Now, she was rich on Alderaan, but Alderaan ain't there anymore, remember? Who'd pay?
3: Well, the Rebel Alliance, that's who. And the Imperial Senate. She's the sole surviving heir to the off-world holdings of the Royal House of Alderaan. If you rescue her, the reward would probably be...
0: What?
3: Well, more wealth than you can imagine.
0: Oh, don't bet on it. I can imagine quite a bit.
3: You'll get it.
0: I'd better. What about the droids?
3: Well, they'll be all right here. Look, we gotta save the princess. She's much more important right now.
0: What's your plan?
3: 3PO?
11: Master Luke?
3: Hand me that pair of wrist binders over there, will you?
11: Yes, sir.
3: Thanks.
0: What are you gonna do with a pair of cuffs?
3: Okay, I'm gonna put these wrist binders on Chewbacca and... Okay, Han, you put him on.
0: Don't worry, Chewie. I think I know what he's got in mind. Get your helmet, kid.
3: Now, 3PO, use that handheld comm link to keep in touch with us. Let's go.
11: Master Luke, sir?
3: Yeah?
11: Pardon me for asking, but what should R2 and I do if we're discovered here?
3: Lock the door.
0: Yeah, and hope they don't have blasters.
11: That isn't very reassuring.
12: Warning. Warning.
0: We're gonna have to wait for these lift tubes.
3: They'll be here soon.
0: Boy, this helmet's too big for me. I can't see a thing. Oh, boy. Right, here they are. In you go, Chewie.
13: Wait.
14: Hold that car.
13: Sorry, sir. We've got a prisoner here. You'll have to take the next car. Regulations, you know.
14: Oh, very well.
3: Quick thinking, Han.
0: I can't get these binders to stay closed on Chewie's wrists. This isn't gonna work.
3: Why didn't you say so before?
0: I did say so before.
3: Okay, we're here. Let's go.
12: go.
10: Hey, stop there, you two. Where do you think you're taking this thing?
12: It's a prisoner transfer from detention block 1138.
10: Well, nobody notified me, and I'm the duty officer here. I'll have to clear it. This is block AA23, duty officer speaking. Put me through to the detention level commander.
12: They're not going for it.
10: Sir, we have an irregularity here. There's apparently been a foul-up in the prisoner transfer. That's right, sir.
15: What are we going to do?
10: Yes, I'll hold.
15: There are only three guards in the duty officer. Chewie, you grab my blaster and make it look like you're making a break, okay? Go!
13: Look out! He's got my blaster!

0: Okay, shoot out the last Kamurai. Let me get this helmet off.
1: It really stinks in there.
2: Attention level double A 23. What's happening? What's
3: I got
2: going
3: the camera. I do something about that alarm.
1: Why did he have to pick an alarm switch to die on? Stupid officers.
2: Attention level double A 23. What's
1: now,
2: happening?
1: We better find out which cell that princess of yours is in.
2: Attention level double A 23.
1: Cell number 2187. You go get it, kid. I'll try to keep a lid on things here.
3: I'll be right back.
1: I hope. Let's have a little peace and quiet.
2: Attention level.
1: this is detention level, double A23. Everything's under control down here. Situation is normal, you know.
2: What's going on? What's happened?
1: We had a slight, weapons malfunction, but, you know, everything's perfectly all right now. It's we're fine. We're all fine here. Thank you. Fine. How are you?
2: We're sending a squad to your location.
1: Oh, negative. We had a reactor leak here. Give us a few minutes to lock it down. It's a large leak. Very dangerous.
2: Who is this? What's your operating number?
1: Good idea. Boring conversation anyway. Let's hope the kid moves fast, Chewie. We're gonna have company.

0: 2187. This is it.
1: Will, what do you want? Aren't you a little short for a stormtrooper?
0: Huh? Oh, the uniform.
2: I'm Luke Skywalker. I'm here to rescue you.
1: You're what?
2: Here to rescue you. I've got your R2 unit. I'm here with Ben Kenobi.
1: Ben Kenobi? Where is he?
2: No time to explain. Come on.
3: Luke, get back!
4: The stormtroopers blew the door. We couldn't hold it. We can't get out that way.
1: Looks like we just lost our only escape route.
4: Maybe you prefer to stay here in your cell, Your Highness.
2: I'll try and contact 3PO on the comlink. 3PO? C-3PO, do you copy?
5: Yes, Master Luke.
2: We've been cut off in the detention block. Is there any other way out of the cell bay?
5: Just those guns.
2: What was that? I didn't copy.
5: R2 says all systems have been alerted to your presence. The entrance to the detention block seems to be the only way in or out. All other information on your level is restricted. Sir, there's a stormtrooper pounding on the door.
2: 3PO! 3PO! He says there's no other way out of here!
1: This is some rescue. You came in here, didn't you have a plan for getting out?
4: He's the brains in the operation, sweetheart.
2: Well, you know...
1: Luke, give me your blaster.
4: Here. What are you blasting the wall for?
1: Somebody has to save our skins. I opened a hole in the garbage chute. Follow me, flyboy.
4: She's crazy. But, okay. Chewie, you're next. Get in that garbage chute, you big furry oaf. Move, I said. I don't care what you smell. Oh, you won't. Wonderful girl you dragged us after, kid. You know, I've got a killer. I'm beginning to like her. Get going.
2: Here goes. Whoa!

0: idea, Your Highness. Oh, my, what an incredible smell you've discovered. Oh, where's my blaster? I'm getting out of here. Chewie, get away from that door.
1: No, don't do that.
0: Han, wait. Make your shame. Will you forget it? The room's magnetically sealed.
1: Put that thing away before you get us all killed.
0: Oh, absolutely, Your Worship. Look, I had everything under control until you let us down here. You know, it's not going to take them long to figure out what happened to us.
1: Oh, it could be worse.
2: It's worse.
3: There's something alive in here.
1: Can't you see anything? There's not much light.
0: It's your imagination. Right?
3: Something just brushed past my leg.
1: Oh, no!
0: Look there! Did you see that? It looked like a tentacle or something.
1: No!
0: A tentacle? What? Where? Something grabbed hold of my belt!
4: It's jogging me!
1: No!
4: Shoot it!
1: Oh!
4: My left is jammed!
0: Where? Shoot it! Where?
4: Anywhere!
0: Luke!
1: What's that? Grab him! Don't let go! What happened?
4: I don't know. One minute, whatever it was, had me in the next. It just let go of me and disappeared.
1: Oh, that booming sound must have scared it. But I don't understand what's going on.
2: I got a very bad feeling about this.
1: Oh.
3: The walls.
0: They're moving.
2: They're closing. I don't believe this.
0: We're inside a compactor.
1: We'll be crushed. Try and brace the walls or something.
0: Hey, wait a minute. Get that pipe over there.
5: Luke, Leia, Han, and Chewbacca can find no escape. Elsewhere on the Death Star, 3PO and R2 are about to fall into the hands of Imperial stormtroopers. And Ben Kenobi continues his lone mission. And if they fail, if they die, the galaxy will come permanently under the yoke of the Empire.

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The series was directed by John Madden, with sound mixing and post-production by Tom Vigley. 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Casting and production coordination by Mel Saar. Executive producer was Richard Toscan. Executive producer for Lucasfilm was Carol Teitelman.

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0: A long time ago, in a galaxy far, far away, there came a time of revolution when rebels united to challenge a tyrannical empire. Now, many strands in the web of galactic events have come together on board the Empire's ultimate weapon, an enormous space-going fortress called the Death Star. At large in its vast interior, pursued by Imperial stormtroopers, are a strange assortment of rebels. Luke Skywalker and his droids R2-D2 and C-3PO, the Princess Leia Organa, and the veteran Jedi Knight Ben Kenobi. Allied with them by necessity are Captain Han Solo of the Millennium Falcon and his co-pilot Chewbacca, a pair of reckless smugglers. And arrayed against these seven are the powers of a determined and merciless empire and its most feared agent, Darth Vader.
1: I assure you, Governor Tarkin, he is here.
2: Obi-Wan Kenobi? What makes you think so, Vader?
1: I sensed his aura clinging to that starship we captured. A tremor in the Force. Last time I felt it was in the presence of my old master.
2: If there is anyone on that starship, the scanning crew will detect them. But surely Kenobi must be dead by now.
1: Do not underestimate the power of the Force. Obi-Wan Kenobi is a Jedi Knight. He is capable of things that would seem impossible to ordinary men. Men who understand only their machines and the things they can see and touch.
2: Men like me, is this what you're implying? I tell you, Vader, the Jedi are extinct. Their fire has gone out of the universe, as you should well know, having brought that about. You, my friend, are all that's left of their religion.
1: I think not.
2: Well, enough of this. I had thought the Princess Leia might still be of use to us in locating the rebel base, but since the ship we captured appears to be empty, I have cancelled her reprieve. I intend to have her executed at... Well, what is it?
3: Governor Tarkin, we have an alert in detention block AA-23. It seems the princess has escaped somehow. We're not quite sure yet how
2: the
3: it
2: princess.
3: Happened.
2: Princess, put all sections on alert. Locate her and any other rebels at once.
3: Yes, sir.
1: Obi-Wan Kenobi is here. The Force is with him.
2: If you're right, he will not be allowed to escape.
1: Escape may not be his plan, but the other rebels can be of use to us in the manner we discussed. I suggest you make the necessary arrangements at once.
2: And General Kenobi?
1: Patterns are emerging that have great meaning for the Jedi. This nexus of events is brought about by the Force itself. I must face Obi-Wan Kenobi.

0: One of the duty crew has been shot. The other's been knocked cold.
1: A couple of you get them down to sick bay.
2: Pass me through to the security commander.
3: What's your situation there?
2: Sir, we're in the command office overlooking the captured starship. The scanning crewmen on the ship were knocked unconscious and the guards have been shot.
3: Any sign of the rebels?
2: None, sir.
3: Check the place out thoroughly, then search the entire area.
2: Yes, sir. All right, let's check this place over, top to bottom.
1: There's a storage locker over here.
0: Okay, stand back. Get ready to fire. They'll open it.
4: What did you? They're mad. They've broken and attacked the duty crew and locked us in there. They're heading for the prison level. If you hurry, you might still catch them.
2: You, stay on the console and report that. Will do. The rest of you, follow me.
4: Oh, come along, Archer.
2: Hey, where are you two going?
4: Yes, that's it. All this excitement has overrun the circuits of my counterpart here. If you don't mind, sir, I'd like to take him down to maintenance.
2: Yeah, all right.
4: What? Oh, the handheld comm link. Got it.
0: What's that, droid?
4: Oh, nothing, sir, nothing. Come along, Archer.

0: Master Luke and the others don't seem to have arrived here at the docking bay yet. Something must have happened to them. Wait, is there another computer outlet around here somewhere? Look, plug yourself into the network and see if they've been captured. The comlink. Oh, I'd forgotten I turned it off.
1: 3PO.
0: Are you there, Master Luke?
1: 3PO!
0: Oh, yes, sir. No, we've had some problems. I can't begin to...
1: We're stuck in a garbage compactor. It's closing in on us. Shut down all the trash smashers on the detention level. Do you copy?
0: Oh, yes,
1: shut down all the garbage smashers on the detention level.
0: Yes.
1: We're going to be crushed.
0: No. I'll just shut them all down. Oh, hurry. Oh, they're dying down there. Curse this metal body. I wasn't fast enough. It's all my fault. My poor master. Did you get it, Arthur? Yes, sir.
1: That's it. Now wait near the ship. We'll meet you there.
0: Yes, sir. Come along, Arthur.

0: I figured for a while there we were all going to be a whole lot thinner. I never thought those droids would pull it off.
1: And you said you hated machinery that talked back.
0: No more. Okay, here, dump your armor over there, but hang on to your belt. It's got survival gear on it.
1: Right.
0: Now we can get out of here. If we can just avoid any more female advice. Come on, Chewie, let's get
2: Listen, I don't know who you are or where you came from, but from now on you do as I tell you. Understand?
0: Now look, your worshipfulness. Let's get one thing straight. I take orders from one person, me.
2: It's a wonder you're still alive. Now, will somebody get this big walking carpet out of my way?
0: No reward is worth this. After you, Your Highness.

0: the Falcon down there. Me too, Chewie.
1: 3PO, do you copy? Are you safe?
2: For the moment, Master Luke. R2 and I are directly across the hangar from the ship.
1: We're on the level right above you. Stand by.
3: You mean to tell me that you flew here in that old wreck? You're braver than I thought.
0: Oh, nice, isn't she? Come on.
4: There they are!
0: Uh-oh. Stormtroopers. Let them have it, Chewie!
4: Fall back!
0: Keep them running, Chewie!
4: You two, good for the ship!
0: They're coming back. Let's get out of here. Up ahead. They're close to those blast doors. Move it. Gotta make those doors before they close. Come on, Chewie. Hold it. We gotta shoot the lock. Whichever of those geniuses back there thought of having the blast doors shot ain't getting a promotion for it. Listen, I think we can work our way around to the ship. That squeak was too close for me. If we get back to her, I say we make a break right away, whether the rest of them are there or not. Come on, we don't owe nobody nothing. Nobody but us, that is. Did they care about us when they dragged us into this crazy deal? So why should we stick around and maybe get burned down for them? One chance to get out of here with our skins, maybe all we get, Chewie. Come on, fur face, you're gonna ruin our reputations. All right, let's get back first and see what happens from there. But whatever those rebels offer us for getting that princess back, I want at least twice as much.

0: Are those stormtroopers still out in the corridor?
1: I'll take another look. Oh, yeah. Still there, but they're not headed this way. I think they're guarding that junction down there.
0: They're between us and the ship. We'll have to find a way around them.
1: Well, we're safe enough in this utility compartment for now. If we just wait a minute or two, the troopers might be ordered away to chase Han and Chewie. If not, we can always duck out and try another route.
0: I suppose you're right. Oh. Luke, how'd you get involved in all this?
1: It's sort of complicated. See, R2 wound up at our farm on Tatooine. I found your message when I was cleaning him up. R2 ran off to find Ben, and I followed him, but Ben found us instead. Then we hired Han to bring us to Alderaan.
0: And when we got here, Alderaan was gone. Destroyed.
1: You know about that.
0: I saw it happen.
1: I'm so sorry.
0: The important thing now is to see that it never happens again. Look.
1: Well, they're coming this way.
0: Are they gone?
1: I'll check. Yeah. Probably after Han and Chewbacca. And the corridor junction looks clear.
0: Then we better go. You remember the way?
1: I think so.
2: You there!
1: What?
2: Stand where you are!
1: Come on. Quick, run!
0: Look! Stop!
3: Whoa! I think we took a wrong turn.
0: This must be the central core shaft.
3: There's no way across!
0: We can't go back! They're blocking our way!
4: Shut the hatch, quick!
0: There's no lock!
4: I'll shoot the control panel! Stand back! That'll hold for a while.
0: But not for long. We've got to find the control that extends the bridgeway across the shaft.
3: Oh, I think I just blasted it.
0: They're trying to burn their way through the hatch!
4: Sounds like they're succeeding! Look, you better stand on the one side, Princess. Out of the line of fire. I'll try and hold them off.
0: Luke, no! There must be some other way!
4: None that I can see!
0: Look out!
4: What?
0: Up there, across the shaft, more troopers!
4: Just what we needed! Wait a minute. That's it! My belt! I took it off a stormtrooper! Look, it's got a grappling hook on it! We'll swing across the shaft! Here, take the blaster. Keep him busy. Now let's just hope the hook's strong enough. There's enough line on the spool.
0: But where will you secure it?
4: Look, those outlet clusters up in the shaft. There! Here goes!
0: Look, they're getting the hatch open!
3: The hook caught! We're in business!
4: Grab hold of me tight.
0: Wait. A kiss for luck.
4: We'll need it. Hang on!
3: Oh! We made it!
0: Oh, now what?
3: Let me get rid of this line.
0: How do we get to the ship from here?
3: There's a service hatch down there to the left, I think. Let's go! Come on.
0: There's the ship! I take back everything I said about her.
3: Look, there's Han and Chewbacca.
5: We kept you. Me and Chewie were thinking of starting the party without you.
0: We ran into some old friends.
3: Is the ship all right? And where's Ben? And R2 and 3PO?
5: Now, the Falcon seems okay, and the droids are right over there. Haven't seen the old man, though. Let's just hope he puts that tractor beam out of commission and he's on his way back.
0: But that still leaves all those stormtroopers in the hangar to worry about.
5: Yeah, we've been trying to figure out an angle on that.
3: What about the hangar bay doors?
5: I'm counting on them still being on auto. They shoot open when the Falcon gets to it.
0: But the stormtroopers...
5: We won't get another chance like this. If nothing changes in the next few minutes, we're going to have to take them on.
3: What about Ben?
5: We can't do a job on everybody in the garrison, Luke. If he's not back by the time we go, tough luck.
3: I'm not going
5: Luke,
3: anywhere...
5: Luke, you do what you want. Me and Chewie are giving it a couple more minutes and then we're going to make a break for the ship.

0: I've been waiting for you, Obi-Wan Kenobi. We meet again at last. The circle is now complete. When I left you, I was but the learner. Now, I am the master.
1: Only a master of evil, Darth.
0: Have you finished whatever petty errand it is that brings you here? The tractor beam, perhaps?
1: I have deactivated it, yes.
0: Little good that will do you, Obi-Wan. Ready?
1: Ready?

0: Your powers are weak, old man.
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0: Why don't you stand your ground? 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You've learned fear in your old age.
1: A Jedi never forgets how to die, Darth.
0: Why do you glance aside, Obi-Wan? Your young friends? You'll have to forget them. Your life is over.
1: That rests with the Force.
0: Ben! Why do you salute? Obi-Wan!
2: Ben, defend yourself!
3: Come on, Luke! Come on, the ship!
4: It's over! No! Run, Luke, run!
0: What's this? His robes. Empty. So, that was Obi-Wan's intent. A diversionary tactic. A full sacrifice. They made their escape, and now they think they've won.
1: By striking me down, you have made me more powerful than you can possibly imagine.

0: Luke?
1: He just stood there, Leia. Just stood there and let himself be cut down.
0: Oh, Luke.
1: Why wouldn't he defend himself?
0: I can't explain it to you, Luke. The Jedi lead their lives according to what they believe the Force demands of them, and it's not always something the rest of us can understand.
1: But that still doesn't...
0: I know that Ben must have had some reason, some overriding purpose in allowing Darth Vader to take his life.
1: Vader? That was Vader who killed him?
0: Yes. He's the one who's been trying to recover the plans of the Death Star.
1: Vader killed my father. Vader betrayed the Jedi, and Vader's troops killed my aunt and uncle.
0: Luke, calm down.
1: Vader's taken away everything I ever had, and I ran from him. Don't you understand that? Vader took away everything I ever had.
0: Everything I had too, Luke.
1: Alderaan, your whole world destroyed. How can you live with that? How do you go on?
0: You find a purpose to justify the sacrifice.
1: Like Ben did.
0: Yes. Mine's to stop Vader and Tarkin and the Empire. I think that's worthwhile. What about you?
1: Yes. I do too. It's just... Ben seemed like he'd always be there, you know? Like he was the one thing that I could always count on. And I...
0: What, Luke?
1: I thought I heard him. After he was cut down, I thought I heard him. I was firing at the stormtroopers, and all of a sudden it was as if Ben were at my shoulder, like when he was teaching me to use the lightsaber. He wasn't in my line of vision, but he was there, talking to me.
0: We were all calling to you. You probably mistook
1: that. I heard you and Han, but this was Ben. He said, run, Luke, run. And I did. I can't believe he's gone. I just can't believe it.
0: There was nothing you could have done.
2: Come on, buddy. We got work to do. We're not out of this yet.
1: What?
2: We'll be coming up on their sentry ships in a minute. We'll have to take them head on. I'd rather have live gunners in the turrets than trust computers.
1: What do you want me to do?
2: Well, Chewie's flying, and I'm taking the top gun turret. I want you to man the belly guns.
1: Oh, well...
2: Look. I love to chat all day, but we've got a date with those Imperial TIE fighters.
1: Sure.
2: As for you, your wonderfulness. Chewie could use a hand in the cockpit right about now.
0: I'll do what I can, Captain.
2: I'm sure you will, sweetheart. Well, come on! Chewie doesn't like to be kept waiting. Save us from princesses. Okay. You ever fire a quad gun mount before? Luke!
1: No.
2: Well, it's simple. Servos and targeting instrumentation is all standard. Don't rely on your computer alone. Eyeball it once in a while.
1: Whatever you say.
2: Just climb down the ladder into the belly turret and shoot anything that's not us. Clear enough for you?
1: Right.
2: Off you go. When you're in, put on your headset and we'll run you through a couple of test reverses.
1: I'm on my way.
3: Okay. You in, kid?
1: Yeah.
3: Okay, take the firing grips and get the feel. Make sure the tracking servos answer properly.
1: Feels okay.
3: Okay, got you. Targeting computer engaged?
1: Of course.
3: Good. Your sensors will give you an audio simulation for a rough idea of where those fighters are when they're not on your screen.
1: Right.
3: It'll sound like they're right there in the turret with you.
1: Got it.
4: We've got four TIE fighters closing back.
3: Check.
4: The fighters are breaking. They're almost on us.
3: Stay sharp, Luke.
4: Here they come.
3: Get up!
1: Missed.
3: One coming your way.
1: I see him.
3: Lead him, lead him.
1: They're coming in too fast!
3: Well, they're not about to slow down for you. Pay attention to your audio and pick them up on their approach runs, Luke.
1: Han, we're coming your way.
3: I got it.
4: Get back and get close lateral control.
3: Don't worry, you'll hold together. Maybe you heard me. Hold together. That's one. Three to go. One coming at you, Luke.
1: Got him! Han, I got him!
3: Great, kid. Don't get cocky.
4: There's still somewhere out there.
3: What's under your gun, Luke? Nail him! I have to pay for all these repairs!
1: I'm trying! Takes care of him. Han! One coming right at you!
3: I see him! Yes, I'm an enemy! Four, three, three!
4: You did it!
3: Nice work, Luke! Chewie, punch in the jump to light speed.
5: The Millennium Falcon speeds off with her disparate passengers and crew after victories and losses. But the Death Star dogs her track as a final confrontation takes form and patterns emerge from the Force. And freedom and peace are to live or die with the final contest of Death Star against Rebels.

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Featured in the cast were Mark Hamill as Luke Skywalker, Anthony Daniels as C-3PO, Bernard Behrens as Ben Kenobi, Keen Curtis as Tarkin, Perry King as Han Solo, Brock Peters as Darth Vader, and Anne Sachs as Leia. The series was directed by John Madden, with sound mixing and post-production by Tom Vagley. Music by John Williams. 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Casting and production coordination by Mel Saar. Executive producer was Richard Toscan. Executive producer for Lucasfilm was Carol Teitelman.

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Episode 12, The Case for Rebellion.

0: A long time ago, in a galaxy far, far away, there came a time of revolution, when rebels united to challenge a tyrannical empire. In the rebellion's greatest crisis, the Empire unleashed its ultimate weapon, the Death Star, a huge space-going fortress capable of destroying entire planets. An oddly met group of rebels have managed to penetrate to the heart of the Imperial stronghold and escape with information that may hold the key to victory. But disaster looms too, as the Death Star dogs their track, intent on pursuing them to the hidden rebel base and obliterating the Rebel Alliance forever.
1: Are the rebels well on their way, Vader?
2: Their starship just engaged our sentry fighters and fought her way clear. They're about to make the jump to light speed.
1: Indeed. What were our losses?
2: I withdrew all except four TIE fighters from that defensive zone to make the rebels' escape more plausible. All four of our pilots were killed. These traitors to the Empire are formidable opponents.
1: We're fortunate that they themselves weren't slain. It's a pity about the casualties, but they are no great sacrifice to make in return for a lead to the rebel base.
2: An insignificant price.
1: You're sure the homing device is secure aboard their ship? I'm taking a considerable risk in allowing them to escape, Vader. Your plan had better work.
2: Rest assured, we will follow the rebels to their base and eliminate them.
1: It disturbs me that the Death Star plans are still in that droid of theirs.
2: There was no alternative, Governor Tarkin. The rebels would not have returned to their base without the plans. Besides, they may already have been duplicated. Flushing the R2 unit's memory system would be no guarantee of security.
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0: This is all your fault, Archie.
1: Hey, what are you two doing playing around there?
0: I'm not sure you said this is no game, please, I'm severely impaired.
1: All right, R2, hit that cut-off switch
0: yes,
1: over there.
0: Yes, R2, hurry,
1: up there.
0: I'm forever in your debt, sir.
1: Yeah, yeah. Give me a hand getting him untangled from all these wires.
0: Oh, too. Yes.
1: Okay, come on.
0: Sir, I really cannot thank you enough.
1: Yeah.
0: Oh, be careful, R2.
1: How'd you get into this, anyway?
0: During our engagement with the Imperial fighters, when the ship was being jolted by cannon fire, I was propelled into all those exposed control elements.
1: Right, you should have sat tight.
0: I was attempting to assist R2 in extinguishing a minor fire, sir.
1: Oh, that's so. Well, you two are pretty handy to have around here, after all.
0: Oh, thank you, sir. But I must say, that battle didn't do our circuitry any good at all.
1: Well, don't knock your luck. We cancelled all four of those TIE fighters.
0: You're right, of course, sir. But pardon me for asking, but where is Master Luke?
1: He's looking over some minor damage for me. He'll be along in a second.
0: Oh, shall Artem and I go?
1: You do whatever you feel like. I gotta get up to the cockpit.
0: Well, Artem, perhaps we'd better investigate my circuitry damage.
2: Can you get lateral controls back, Chewbacca?
3: Me and him can do anything with this ship except Luke's system.
1: Okay, partner, I'll take over here. You run aft and see what you can do about the laterals. We can get by on auxiliaries for now. And get those droids to help. Well, not a bad bit of rescuing, huh? You know, sometimes I even amaze myself.
2: Doesn't sound too hard. Look, use your head. The Imperials let us get away. It's the only possible explanation for the ease of our escape.
1: Easy? You call that easy?
2: They're tracking us now.
1: Not this ship, sister.
2: Oh, you are impossible. Well, at least R2-D2 is still intact.
1: What's so important about the droid? What's he carrying?
2: The technical readout to that battle station. Oh, I only hope that when the data are analyzed, a weakness can be found.
1: Well, listen, if you're so afraid we're being tracked, we'll lay over someplace.
2: There's no time. If the Empire isn't stopped, other planets will be destroyed as Alderaan was. That's why I've got to risk going directly to the Rebel base.
1: Look, I ain't in this for your revolution, and I'm not in it for you, Princess. I expect to be well paid. I'm in it for the money.
2: You needn't worry about your reward. When you get us to our destination, you'll receive it.
1: Well, don't you think it'd help if you told me where we're going?
2: The fourth moon of the planet Yavin. That's where the base is. And you can go do whatever you like. Money is all you love, then that's what you'll receive. Oh, Luke.
0: Princess?
2: Your friend here is quite a mercenary. I wonder if he really cares about anything. Or anybody.
0: I do. I care. So, what do you think of her, Han?
1: I'm trying not to, kid.
0: Good.
1: Hmm? Oh. Well, still, she's got a lot of spirit. I don't know, do you think a princess and a guy like me, you know,
0: could... No. Where are we headed, anyway?
1: At a fourth moon of someplace called Yavin. It's where all the idealists hang out, I think.

0: Those rebels sure picked themselves a planet in the middle of nowhere, didn't they?
1: How are we doing, Han?
0: Well, I don't know about you, but I'm doing fine. Well, that was Yavin we just ducked around. We're in the fourth moon's atmosphere now. Set down in a couple of seconds.
2: Did you transmit the recognition code I gave you?
0: No. We decided to get blasted out of the sky. What do you think? Well, the place has a decent atmosphere. Mostly jungle, though. The landing zone's right over there by those temples.

0: My time. Come on, Luke.
1: Cash on delivery was the deal, if I recall right.
2: What's the matter? Don't you trust us?
1: Oh, nothing personal. We don't trust anybody.
3: Pardon me for asking, but have we arrived, Master Luke?
2: Mm-hmm. This is it, 3PO.
3: At last, a place of refuge.
1: With that Death Star on our trail, I'd set you straight, 3PO, but I'd hate to ruin your day.
0: Just open the hatch.
1: Oh, instantly, Your Highness. It's a jungle planet, all right.
0: Let's go, Luke.
2: 3PO, R2, come on.
3: Come on, R2.
1: After you, partner.

0: Well, at least nobody shot at us. Yet. Looks like there's a reception committee coming out to meet us.
1: If you'll open the hatch, we won't trouble you any further. I'll have the money brought out to you.
0: If you don't mind, my partner and I will come along. Just to protect our investment, you understand?
1: Anything, as long as you stop wasting money.

0: Boy, this temple's look like they're a million years old.
1: Some fortress.
2: Princess Leia!
3: Your Highness, we hoped it was you. Commander Willard is waiting to greet you all.
4: Well, thank you. These droids have to come too. The R2 unit is carrying vital information.
3: Of course. Take these droids to the speeder and help them aboard.
5: Sir. Master Luke, will you be coming
0: as well? Don't worry, 3PO. It'll be all right.
3: Your Highness, if you could follow me to the speeder, we can take you directly to Commander Willard.
6: Your Rebellion's got some great equipment, Princess. No heavy combat ships at all. And every one of those snub fighters is older than you are.
4: Someday you'll learn that it's people and not things that decide history.
6: You better teach that to the Empire first.
0: That's the whole idea, Han.
5: Leia! Princess Leia!
4: Commander Willard!
5: Oh, Leia, you're safe. We'd feared the worst. Welcome, all of you.
0: Thank you.
5: Is General Kenobi with you? We'd had word that you were to contact him.
4: Obi-Wan Kenobi has been killed, Commander. He gave his life in a diversionary action so that the rest of us could escape the Death Star.
6: Hush, Chewie.
5: That is sad news indeed. When we heard about Alderaan, Your Highness, we were afraid that you were lost along with the others. It was a terrible calamity.
4: I'm afraid we haven't time for our sorrows, Commander. We are being tracked here by the Death Star. We were allowed to escape so that we could lead them here. The technical data on the battle station is stored in the memory system of the R2 unit. We must use them to plan an attack. It's our only hope.
5: We are badly unprepared for pitched battle, Your Highness. Perhaps we should evacuate instead.
6: Smart boy.
0: Oh, will you two stop clowning?
4: There isn't time. Commander, if we fail to stop the Death Star now, other planets will be annihilated.
5: Then you're right. We have no choice but to fight. Take the R2 unit to the techs for special information retrieval.
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8: Princess Leia, pardon me, but might I go along with R2?
4: Of course, Previo.
5: Have that information brought to the briefing room as soon as it's retrieved.
7: Yes, sir.
5: We can wait for it there. This way, Your Highness, gentlemen. Our main problem here is personnel. We're desperately lacking pilots, trained or otherwise.
4: Yes, so I'd heard.
5: But now, what of you, Your Highness? Our last word of you was that you'd intercepted the Death Star data transmissions.
4: My ship was attacked by an Imperial cruiser over Tatooine. Imperial stormtroopers boarded us. Then, after Alderaan was destroyed, the Grand Moff Tarkin ordered me executed.
5: Executed?
4: Yes. I was waiting in my cell when the door opened and in stepped this man right here. Commander Willard, meet Luke Skywalker.
5: Young man, this is more of a pleasure than you can imagine. Even if we'd known the princess's whereabouts, I doubt that we could have mounted an operation to get her out.
0: Well, actually, it was sort of improvised.
5: All the more to be admired. The ability to think on one's feet isn't common.
0: Well, Han and Chewbacca here had as much of a hand in it as I did, and so did Ben Kenobi.
5: Yeah. Han... Oh, yes, your captain and his friend here. Sir, allow me to congratulate
6: you. Why don't we just skip the formalities? I'm going to push ahead to the important part of the princess's story. That planet killer is on its way here, and personally, I don't plan to stick around and get reacquainted.
5: I don't quite follow you.
6: Oh, you'll live a whole lot longer if you do, believe me. Look, I got dragged into this mess. I'm just a guy with a starship for hire. I was promised payment, and I want it.
0: Han.
6: The rest of you can do whatever you want, but I kept my end of the bargain. Now you keep yours, Princess.
4: Captain
5: Leia,
4: Solo may have no morals whatsoever, Commander, but he's right. Both Luke and I promised him payment for his and Chewbacca's help in this matter.
5: Very well. I see I misjudged you, Solo.
6: Oh, I'll cry later. Right now, I'll settle for cash. In small, used notes, if you got it.
5: This is a rebel camp. We're hunted people with very little Imperial currency among us.
6: Oh. Well, your tech facilities must have stocks of precious metals.
5: Yes.
6: Well, they'll do.
5: But that's critical material. We need those metals for repairs to keep our weapons and equipment functioning.
6: Look, I lived up to my end of a deal. Now you live up to yours. Even a rebel alliance has to do business with us independents from time to time. If I put the word out that you're a bunch of swindlers...
4: Commander, see that he's paid, please. Not all your stocks, but... whatever you can possibly spare.
5: Very well, Your Highness.
4: It won't be wealth unlimited, Solo, but it ought to satisfy even you.
6: What do you say, Chewie? Okay, box it up for us and we'll be on our way.
5: It will take some time to have it measured out and put into containers.
6: Well, make it fast. That Death Star is not going to stop to chat once it gets here. Any place I could clean up a little while I'm waiting?
5: Oh. There's a basin in the pilot's ready room down that corridor. You'll have it all to yourself.
6: Come on, Chewie. Sing out when you're ready.
0: I can't believe it. I know he always talks tough, but I thought when it came right down to a decision...
1: Well, the man's amoral, no conscience at all.
0: No, Commander, you don't know him like I do. He may be stubborn about a lot of things, but inside...
4: Look, you heard, Han. He's made up his mind.
0: Let me talk to him, Princess. I know I can bring him around.

0: open skies from now on, partner.
1: I keep your pelt on. Once we get out of this place, we'll be able to afford a nice long rest.
2: Han?
1: What now? Hey, they're not trying to back out of the bargain, are they?
3: Will you stop being so suspicious of the whole galaxy? I told them I'd come and talk to you. I told them I could change your mind.
1: Well, then you fibbed, kid. This ain't my fight.
3: Don't you think it will be when the Empire takes over? You think the men that built the Death Star are going to leave people like you and Chewbacca alone?
1: Well, if we mind our own business.
3: Well, stop lying to yourself.
1: Be careful, Luke. And what are you going to do? Sit here and hold the princess's hand while the Death Star turns this whole planet into a gas cloud?
3: Look, Commander Willard said they need pilots. I'm going to volunteer.
1: What? Luke! Do you know what I saw when I was getting us out of that battle station?
3: I don't care.
1: Besides all the cannon and missile tubes and that big planet killer, it's got fighter bays. Lots of them. And those Imperial pilots are pros.
3: I know it'll be dangerous.
1: And do you happen to know what a green pilot's life expectancy is in combat?
4: Huh?
1: A minute or so.
3: At least I'll try. What about you? You and Chewbacca and the Millennium Falcon could make all the difference. Han, you're a crap pilot, a veteran. Why can't you...
1: Because I used up my time. More. Long ago.
3: I see.
1: You only think you do.
3: You won't help us then.
1: Look, I did what I could, but that's the limit. I'm not dying over somebody's cause.
3: Others will. Others have.
1: Others? You're talking about the old man, aren't you? Ben.
3: Right. Ben said there was more to you than you wanted to admit.
1: Well, then he was as crazy as you are. I'm still raising shit.
3: The least you could do is leave the medals behind. These people need everything they can lay their hands
1: those
3: on.
1: Those medals would only be blown away with the rest of the place. With me, they'll do somebody some good.
3: But you could keep that from happening. You could stay and fight.
1: Look, me and Chewie finally have made our pile. Our luck's turned good, and I'm not going to question it.
3: So that's why you're afraid.
1: Afraid? Listen, that little stroll through the Death Star was light exercise. We've been through scrapes and... never mind. Just don't talk to me about afraid.
3: I guess there's nothing more to talk about then.
1: Well, and this ain't even a risk. It's a sure thing. This place won't even be here an hour or two from now. So why should we stick our necks out?
3: Maybe to give your life some meaning, Han.
1: Yeah? Well, who asked you? Huh? Hey, you see a towel around here somewhere? Oh, my shirt will do.
5: Han, are you sure you won't reconsider or join us?
1: Great. Now you... Look, forget about me. I've made my decision. You want to do somebody a favor? Luke's going to volunteer to fly a fighter.
5: Luke?
1: Go talk him out of it. Go save his life.
5: I don't need to. Luke's made the right decision. What about you?
1: I've had my fill of playing hero, thanks. It's a sucker's game.
5: That's your final word?
1: You better go say goodbye to Luke, Princess. That right decision's gonna be the last one he ever makes.
3: Sir, I was told to report here for flight...
6: Sir, calls me sir.
3: Biggs! Ducklider, what are you doing?
6: Hey, John, how you doing?
3: Good to see you. What are you doing here?
6: Well, that's my line. I was the one who went off to join the rebellion, remember? Hey, you're supposed to be back on Tatooine.
3: Oh, boy, Biggs, have I got some stories to tell you.
6: Yeah, I'll bet you do. The whole base is talking about the new arrivals. Smugglers, droids, and a renegade princess. You got here in some strange company, but you got here.
3: I told you I'd throw in with the rebels one day, didn't I?
6: Luke, I never doubted you for a second. I know you too well. Now, what's this about testing?
3: Commander Willard sent me. I volunteered when he said you're short of pilots.
6: Desperate's more like it.
3: Well, you know how good I was with a T-16 back home.
6: Look, we're sending up pilots with less experience than you. And T-16s are a lot like the snub fighters we're using.
3: I know, I looked one over. I'm sure I could handle it.
6: But there hasn't been much time or fuel for training, and there's none to spare for testing you. Besides, we couldn't risk losing a ship.
3: Oh. Well, I understand.
6: No. What I meant was is that I'll have to test you here, in this flight simulator.
3: Oh, all right.
6: Well, hop in.
3: Okay.
6: Okay, I'm going to run a full combat simulation, Luke. Now buckle in tight. You're going to be pulling realistic G-forces.
3: Check. All set, Biggs.
6: Close her up. And good luck. Okay, Luke. Here you are.
2: go!
6: Attack sequence. Now. First attacker.
2: Destroy. Good.
6: Second. Direct hit. Very good.
2: Third.
6: Yep. Excellent. All right. Let's see how you do against increased G-forces, buddy. Not bad. Go get him, Luke. Not bad at all. Wow.
3: Woohoo! What a ride. How'd I do, Biggs?
6: A lot better than most of the guys who are going on this next mission, I'll tell you that. But I have to show your test results to Commander Willard, Luke.
3: Oh, sure.
6: Now, you wait here. I'm going to go over... pardon me.
5: Oh, no, it's my fault, really.
3: Oh, Biggs Darklighter of Tatooine, meet Princess Leia Organa of Alderaan. Oh. Your Highness, this is my best friend.
6: Pleased to meet you, Your Highness.
5: And you, Biggs, Luke spoken of you.
6: Well, I have to go. Pardon me.
5: How'd the flight test go, Luke?
3: Well, he has to check it out with Commander Willard, but it looks like I made it.
5: Oh.
3: Well, aren't you going to congratulate me?
5: I spoke with Han. He wouldn't change his mind.
3: I know.
5: And he said that I should talk you out of flying a fighter. I said that you'd made the right decision.
3: You don't sound very sure.
5: Luke, you've never flown in combat before.
3: Well, neither have some of the others. Biggs is fresh out of the academy.
5: But he and the others have been training.
3: Well, you're looking at the hottest gully jumper on Tatooine.
5: Bush piloting isn't the same as combat flying. Luke, you've done so much for the rebellion already. Nobody would blame you if you didn't go on this mission. I just wanted you to know that.
3: Leia, thank you. But it's what I want. So much depends
4: Skywalker?
3: On this.
4: Skywalker?
3: Sir?
4: Biggs here just showed Commander Willard and me your test results.
3: And?
4: You only got killed twice.
3: Oh.
4: Well, cheer up. That's surprisingly good. Since Biggs was tossing the whole Starfleet at you. You know the techniques. Your body can stand the strain. Looks like you got yourself a bird.
3: I have?
6: Yeah, and I'm your wingman. Welcome to Red Flight.
3: Thanks.
4: You'll be Red 5, Luke. Biggs is Red 3.
6: Oh, together again, Hotshot.
4: Let's go, Luke. Biggs, mission briefing starts now. Your Highness, if you'll excuse us.
5: Of course. Luke?
3: Yes?
5: I'll see you before you leave.
3: Fine.
6: Hey, look, let's get a seat, Luke. The show's about to start.
3: Right, Biggs.
7: May I have your attention? We have analyzed our new information and formulated our attack strategy. Please direct your attention to the screen. This is the Death Star.
8: Look size of it.
7: Now, this battle station is heavily shielded and carries a firepower greater than that of half a Starfleet. Its defenses are designed, as you can see, around the concept of a direct large-scale assault. But small one-man fighters should be able to penetrate its outer defenses.
9: Pardon me for asking, General Dodona, but what good are snub fighters going to be against that?
7: Well, the Empire doesn't consider a small fighter to be any threat, but they'd have a tighter defense. But an analysis of the design plans provided by Princess Leia has demonstrated a weakness in the battle station. Now watch this enlarged view carefully. The approach for your attack run will not be easy. You're required to maneuver down this trench in the station structure and skim the surface to the point you're seeing now. This target area is only 2 meters wide. Now the target is a small thermal exhaust port right below the main port. The shaft leads directly to the Death Star's reactor system. A precise hit down this shaft will strike the reactor and start a chain reaction which should destroy the entire station.
10: Yeah, but how do we get out again?
7: Now, I cannot stress too strongly the point that only a precise hit will reach the bottom of the shaft and strike the reactor. The thermal port is ray shielded, so you'll have to do this job with photon torpedoes.
10: That shot headshot is impossible, even for a targeting computer.
3: But it's not impossible. I used to bullseye womp rats in my T-16 back home. They're not much bigger than 2 meters.
10: Yeah, and were the womp rats shooting at you with turbo laser cannon?
11: No way we can handle
7: it. Gentlemen. Now, we've just gotten word that the Death Star has entered this solar system. It is orbiting the planet Yavin now, and will be within firing range of this moon in just over 30 minutes. Now, man your ships, and may the Force be with you.
4: Look, Biggs, go suit up, then meet me in the hangar.
12: Right away, sir.
6: Hey, come on, Hotshot. Hey, aren't those two the ones who came in with you?
3: Where? Oh, yeah. Han? Chewbacca?
4: Hello, kid. Me and Chewie just dropped by to watch the fun. Our pay's almost ready. So, you really went and signed on?
3: That's right. Oh, Biggs Darklighter, I want you to meet Han Solo. And that's his partner, Chewbacca.
4: Biggs a hometown hero, huh? Luke talked about you. You're on the team, too?
6: Yes. And you?
4: Well, not a chance. Me and my friend have places to go and things to do.
6: So do we.
4: I know all about it. Let's go, Chewie. Best of luck, hometown heroes. You're gonna need it.
6: What was all that about, Luke?
3: I'll explain later.
13: All flight crew manifestations. All flight crew manifestations.
3: Let's go.
14: The rebels are now committed to a desperate stand against the Death Star. 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

Star Wars, Episode 12 by Brian Daley, based on characters and situations created by George Lucas. Featured in the cast were Mark Hamill as Luke Skywalker, Anthony Daniels as C-3PO, James Blendick as General Dodonna, Cale Brown as Biggs, David Clennon as Mati, Keen Curtis as Tarkin, Perry King as Han Solo, Brock Peters as Darth Vader, and Anne Saxe as Leia. The series was directed by John Madden, with sound mixing and post-production by Tom Vagley. Music by John Williams. 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Executive producer was Richard Toscan. Executive producer for Lucasfilm was Carol Teitelman.

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0: A long time ago, in a galaxy far, far away, there came a time of revolution, when rebels united to challenge a tyrannical empire. Now, that struggle has come to a decisive moment as the Empire's huge space-going fortress, the Death Star, approaches the rebel base on the fourth moon of the planet Yavin. The rebels have elected to stand fast and engage the Death Star in a desperate battle in which they'll either triumph and save the galaxy from cruel Imperial domination or be utterly destroyed by the terrible power of the battle station's prime weapon. As the rebels rush to scramble their tiny fleet of fighter craft for the assault, the Imperial lords prepare to wipe them out of existence.
1: The Death Star is now orbiting the planet Yavin at maximum velocity. The rebel base will be within firing range in 30 minutes.
2: This will be a day long remembered, Governor Tarr. It has seen the end of Obi-Wan Kenobi and will soon see the end of the rebellion.
3: Yes, the Emperor will be pleased, Vader.
4: The prime weapon is fully prepared, Governor Tarkin. We'll be able to obliterate the rebel moon the moment we're within range.
3: Very good, Monty. Are all our people at their battle stations?
4: We're on full alert status, sir.
2: With your permission, Governor Tarkin, I'll make a personal tour of inspection. Nothing must be left to chance.
3: As you wish, Lord Vader.
2: I shall be back well before we fire the prime weapon.
4: Governor Tarkin, may I compliment you on this achievement?
3: Well, thank you, Motti. Although, of course, others made their contribution. Vader's efforts to locate this base, for example.
4: But you supervised construction of the Death Star, sir, and you command it. In destroying the rebellion as you destroyed Alderaan, you'll prove that you hold the ultimate power in the galaxy.
3: In the name of the Empire, of course.
4: Of course, Governor Tarkin. But the Emperor is far from here, and you are in actual control.
3: This isn't the first time you've spoken in this fashion, Motti. Say what it is that's on your mind.
4: If you command it, Governor.
3: I do.
4: Very well. This battle station has become the very source of the Empire's power. Not even the Imperial Starfleet could stand against us. And all of that power lies at your command.
3: You are close to treason, Motti.
4: Is it treason to point out that you could demand a position of authority second only to that of the Emperor?
3: I would not care to have the Emperor as my enemy.
4: But command of the Death Star makes you his equal. You could share dominion of the galaxy.
3: With you at my right hand.
4: I'm your willing servant, Governor Tarkin.
3: And then, of course, there's Lord Vader to consider.
4: Yes, formidable as he is, the Dark Lord of the Sith is hardly an insurmountable problem.
3: You think not?
4: The personnel of this battle station owe their allegiance to you. Lord Vader, for all his superstitious trickery, can be dealt with. Do not forget that you wield the ultimate power.
3: I shall consider what you've said, Motti. First, however, we must attend to the rebels. When they have been eradicated, there will be time to think further about your suggestion.

0: out, Chewie. The faster we get this stuff loaded and get out of here, the better I'll like it. I'm gonna be long gone when that Death Star starts firing. I still can't believe these rebels are gonna take that thing on with snub fighters.
1: Han? Chewbacca?
2: So, you got your reward.
0: You guessed it. Hey, I see they found you a flight suit. You look just like an old hand, kid.
2: I'm just gonna leave, Han.
0: Yeah, that's right. We ditched that homing device the Imperials hit aboard the Falcon. We're raising ship. We got some old debts we gotta pay with this stuff, right, Chewie? Even if we didn't, you don't think we'd be fool enough to stick around here, do you?
2: I was hoping you would.
0: Why don't you come with us, Luke? You're pretty good in a fight. I could use you.
2: Oh, come on, Han. Why don't you look around you? You know what the rebels are up against. They could use a good pilot like you. You're turning your back on them.
0: Well, what good's a reward if you ain't around to spend it? Besides, attacking that battle station ain't my idea, Courage. It's more like suicide.
2: Yeah. Well, take care of yourself, Han. I guess that's what you're best at, isn't it? So long.
0: Hey, Luke.
2: Yeah?
0: May the Force be with you.
2: Sure.
0: What are you looking at, Chewie? I know what I'm doing. Come on, let's finish up and raise ship.
3: Luke!
2: Yes, Princess?
3: What's wrong?
2: Oh, it's Han. I don't know. I really thought I could change his mind.
3: He's got his own path to follow, Luke. No one can choose it for him.
2: I only wish Ben were here.
3: Wait, Luke.
2: What?
3: Before you go. A kiss for luck.
2: Thanks.
4: Luke, come on.
2: I'll see you later, Ray.
3: Yes, Luke. Goodbye.
5: Luke, come on. We're lifting off in a minute or two.
2: I'm all set, Biggs.
6: So I saw.
2: What?
6: So you finally found your dream girl, huh?
2: Yeah, it's good to know we'll be up there together, though.
6: Yeah, just like back home on Tatooine, Luke, racing through the Stone Needle. Well, there's your ship, Luke.
2: An X-Wing. Well, I've dreamed
7: Master
2: of
7: Luke.
2: This.
7: Master Luke, sir.
2: Oh, hi, 3PO.
7: Sir, the rebels are rather short of R2 units, and so they're putting R2-D2 in the technical socket of your fighter.
2: Great. At least I'll have plenty of friends up there with me.
6: Luke, see you upstairs.
2: Right. Hey, take care of yourself, Biggs.
7: And the very best of luck to you, Master Luke.
2: Thank you, 3PO.
8: Say, Red 5, your R2 unit seems a little beat up. You want me to see if I can find another one?
2: Not on your life. That little droid and I have been through a lot together.
8: Whatever you say.
2: You okay back there, R2? Good.
7: Hang on tight, R2. You simply have to come back, you know. You wouldn't want my life to become boring, would you?
8: You're ready for liftoff, Red 5. Time to seal your canopy.
2: Check.

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1: Ben?
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3: We'll be following the mission from right here, Your Highness, on this tactical display screen.
4: I see, General Dodona. C-3PO, come on, there's room for you right here.
1: Thank you, Your Highness.
3: Those blips there are our fighters. They're closing on the Death Star now.
4: What's their plan of attack?
3: The Y-Wing fighters are our primary attack ships. That's Gold Flight. Huh. They'll be first to make photon torpedo runs on the target shaft.
4: And the X-Wing fighters?
3: That's Red Flight. They'll draw the Imperial's fire and fly flak suppression runs.
4: And what if the Y-Wings don't manage to get a torpedo down that vent shaft?
3: Then the X-Wing fighters are a contingency force. Uh-huh. They'll take up the torpedo attack.
5: Death Star still approaching. Estimated time to firing range, 15 minutes.
4: Are you certain that a direct hit down the shaft will stop the battle station?
3: Not the torpedo itself, but the chain reaction a hit would set off in the station's main reactor, yes.
6: General Dodona, Red Flight and Gold Flight are now in range of the Death Star.
3: Patch in their communications net over the main system.
6: Yes, sir.
2: Red Flight, this is Red Leader. Lock all S-foils
1: in. I haven't had an opportunity yet to thank you properly, Your Highness, for allowing me to follow the attack here in the operations center.
4: What? Oh, you're welcome, 3PO. After all, you and R2 have been through a great deal for the Rebel Alliance. Even if it wasn't by choice.
1: We both learned the full story when the plans for the Death Star were being retrieved from R2's memory banks. I only hope that R2 survives his current assignment.
4: You care very much about R2-D2, don't you?
1: I have grown used to it, even though we've only been together for a relatively short time.
4: It's possible to care for someone very much after only a short time.
2: Right, we're passing through their magnetic field. Hang on tight. You'll be doing a little rattling.
3: Their countermeasures equipment should get them through.
6: They've made it through the magnetic field.
2: All ships, switch to your deflector shields. Double forward.
7: Wow, would you look at the size of that battle station?
2: Cut the chatter, Red 2. All ships, accelerate to attack speed. This is it.
6: They're moving into range of the Death Star.
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2: I copy, Gold Leader.
5: We're starting for the target shaft now.
2: Good hunting, Gold Leader. Red Leader to Red Flight, we're in position. I'm going to fly across the battle station's axis and try to draw fire.
3: That area is particularly well fortified. Mm-hmm. We'll be up to Red Flight to keep the Imperials busy.
7: Heavy fire, boss. 23 degrees.
8: I see. Stay low.
5: Red Leader, this is Red 5. I'm going in.
1: Out.
5: Luke, pull out. Pull out. Are you all right? I got a little cook in that fireball, but I'm okay.
4: Oh.
3: Oh, Red Flight has better than an even chance against those heavy guns, Your Highness. Those X-Wings are very agile ships.
4: But if the Imperials send out TIE fighters for ship-to-ship combat, what then?
3: Well, then our hopes would rest almost entirely with Gold Flight.
5: Red Leader, this is Red 5. I'm going in again.
2: Watch yourself, Luke. There's a lot of heavy fire coming from the right side of that deflector.
5: I'm on it.
6: Flight leaders, we've picked up a new group of signals. Enemy fighters coming your way.
4: Fighters?
2: I copy.
5: My scope's negative.
7: Stay here.
2: Maintain visual scanning, Red Flight. With all this jamming, they'll be on top of you before your scopes can pick them up.
4: General, can't we track the Imperial fighters for them?
3: Not at this range, Princess. There's too much jamming and counter-jamming going on.
7: Here they come. They're right behind us.
2: Watch it. We can't see them.
7: Where is he? Sardine, one coming up on your tail.
5: I see you, Parker. This one's flat tight. I can't shake him.
7: Hang on, Biggs. I'm coming in.
2: Stick tight to your wing, but all of you.
7: I got him, Biggs. You're clear.
5: Hey, thanks, Luke.
7: There's a right, Red 4. I'll get him off your back.
2: Rogue.
6: Gold Leader, three more fighters have left the Death Star. They may be after you.
5: This is Gold Leader. I copy.
9: Pull in, Luke.
5: Pull in.
7: Watch them. Fighters above you. Come in here.
1: I must have been caught.
5: Got it. Hey, you all right, Luke? I'm hit, but not bad. R2's working on it.
4: General Dodona, isn't there anything we can do to help them?
3: Every fighting craft we have is out there already, Your Highness. This is what the X-Wings were sent to do, keep the Imperials occupied. At least we're not outnumbered.
4: Not yet.
2: Red 6, can you see Red 5?
5: There's a heavy fire zone over on this side. Luke, where are you?
7: I can't shake this TIE fighter.
9: Hold on, Luke.
6: The Death Star is 10 minutes from firing range.
5: Thanks, Wedge.
9: Anytime.
5: Red Leader, this is Gold Leader. We are beginning our attack run.
2: I copy, Gold Leader. Go to it.
5: Exhaust port is marked and locked in. 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
3: Good. The targeting computers have picked out the exhaust port.
5: How many gun batteries do you count, Gold 5?
2: I say about 20 guns, some on the surface, some in the tower.
5: Switch over to targeting computers.
2: Computers locked on. I'm getting a signal.
3: Okay, we have a good chance now. Only a targeting computer has any real hope of scoring a precise hit.
4: Because of the speed?
3: That's right. You'll be flying down that trench so fast, the shot's virtually impossible for an unaided pilot.
5: I got
7: guns. They stopped.
2: Stabilize your rear deflectors. Watch for enemy fighters.
5: They're coming in. Three marks and 210.
4: Can't the X-Wings help them?
3: They're still engaging the other Imperials. Gold Flight is on its own now.
5: They got gold, too. This trench is too narrow. I can't maneuver.
2: Stay on target.
5: We're too close to each other.
2: Stay on target. Gold 5 to Red Leader. Lost Dutch, lost Tyree. I come. I'm hit. The fighters came from behind.
6: He's gone. The Death Star is at 5 minutes in closing.
4: What do we do now, General Dodonna?
3: Red Flight will have to try to make the attack run. They're all we have left.
8: Talking.
10: Yes?
8: The Rebels' Y-Wing fighters have been destroyed, but their X-Wings have broken contact with our interceptors. We believe they're about to resume the attack the others were attempting.
10: Do you suppose they have any hope of succeeding?
8: No, sir. Lord Vader is out there in his personal fighter with his own wingmen. The other Rebels will meet the same fate as the first ones.
10: As you say, still, perhaps caution is warranted. Prepare my ship in case it seems more advisable for me to depart the Death Star.
8: Governor Tarkin, pardon me, sir, but you mustn't consider relinquishing your command, even temporarily.
10: Why not?
8: This battle station is the source of your influence and power. If you show that you can be made to abandon it, you undermine your hope of gaining supreme rank in the Empire.
10: You seem certain about that.
8: I am, Governor Tarkin.
10: And are you equally certain that there's no danger?
8: No matter what the rebel strategy is, they'll fail. Lord Vader has personally annihilated their first attack group, and he'll do the same for the other.
10: Yes, for one who professes to rely upon some unseen force, Vader is extremely adept with our most advanced prototype fighter. Very well, Motti.
8: Won't regret this, Governor Tarkin.
6: Governor Tarkin, we've analyzed the rebel attack, and it appears there may be a danger. Should I have your ship standing by?
10: Evacuate? In our moment of triumph? I think you overestimate these rebels' chances. Come, gentlemen, let us watch the final destruction of the Rebel Alliance from the command center.

0: 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Thanks, now better brace yourself. It's up to us now.
1: Red flight. This is Red Leader. 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
2: 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Off to your right.
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1: Like we're all that's left.
2: Red Leader, this is Base 1. 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
0: Me? I copy, Red Leader.
2: Good luck, boss.
1: Thanks. Okay, Red Flight. This is it.
0: R2, how are things going topside? Well, just do your best to keep the damage under control.
3: Hey, can you hang on, Luke?
0: I think so, Biggs.
2: Good. It'll take all three of us to make a successful run. We should be able to see the target location by now.
1: Keep your eyes open for those fighters.
2: There's too much interference.
1: Red Fire, can you get a visual on them from where you are?
0: Oh, negative, Red Leader. There's no sign of... Wait. Coming in on you, 0.53.
2: I see him.
1: Targeting computer locked on. Coming in.
0: Hey, boss, hurry.
1: No fighters off of me for a few more seconds.
2: They're all over us back here. They got Red 12.
1: Oh, damn.
2: I can't hold them.
1: It's away.
2: It's ahead.
1: Negative. Torpedo didn't make it down the shaft.
0: Red Leader, we're right above you. Turn to 0.05. We'll cover for you.
1: Stay there. I just got Red 10. I've lost my starboard engine. Their leader's flying a prototype fighter. He's a real killer. Ah! Red 5, get set for your attack run. It's all for me.
2: Red 5, the Death Star will be within range in approximately 1 minute.
0: Okay. Biggs, Wedge, let's close it up. We're going down that trench full throttle.
2: Right with you, boss.
3: Luke, at this speed, will you be able to pull out in time after you fire?
0: It'll be just like Beggar's Canyon back home, Biggs.
3: Okay, we'll stay back and cover for you.
0: It's up to you two to screen me from those fighters.
2: My scope shows a tower, but I can't see the exhaust port. Are you sure the computer can hit it?
0: It'll hit it, Wedge. Please hit it. It's got to. Watch yourselves. Increase speed, full throttle.
2: We're right behind you.
0: R2, that stabilizer's broken loose again. See if you can't lock it down.
2: Look out!
3: High fighters, right behind us.
2: I'm hit. Losing control. I can't hold course.
0: Well, get clear, Wedge. You can't do any more good back there.
2: Sorry, Luke. The tires aren't following. They're staying on you. The leader's flying some kind of prototype ship.
3: Hurry, Luke. They're coming in much faster this time. I can't hold them.
0: R2, try and increase the power.
3: The leader's lying to me. Luke,
0: Biggs? Biggs? Hang on, R2.
1: Luke, 30 seconds left.
0: Targeting computer. Locked on.
4: Use the force, Luke.
0: Ben? Ben!
4: Let go, Luke. Trust me. Reach out with your feelings.
0: I trust you, Ben.
2: Luke, this is Base 1. You've switched off your targeting computer. What's wrong?
0: There's nothing wrong. I'm all right! I'm hit! They got R2!
2: The Death Star is nearly in range!
0: Their leader's right on my back! There's nothing I can do! What? Somebody's firing on them! Han?
1: Okay! You're all clear, kid!
0: Han, I knew you'd come back!
1: Now come on! Let's blow this thing and go!
0: Reach out. My feelings and... fire! It's away!
1: Now get clear, kid! Pour it on!

0: senses report total destruction of your objective. Come on, Luke, let's go park these crates and celebrate.
1: I'm right behind you, Han.
2: Remember, Luke, the Force will be with you always.

0: changed his mind.
1: You should have seen the looks on our faces in the operations center when we heard his voice. I don't think I've ever been so surprised in my entire life.
2: Hey, Lou!
3: Han! Chewie, I knew you'd come back. I just knew it.
2: Well, I wasn't going to let you get all the credit and take all the reward.
1: Han, I knew there was more to you than money.
2: Oh, careful. You'll damage our reputation.
3: Oh, come on, Han. Is it about time you stop
4: it? Okay, lower that R2 unit carefully.
3: R2? Oh, no, I forgot he was hit. Lower him right here, Chewie.
2: He sure took a bad one back there.
5: R2, can you hear me? Say something. Oh, sir, you can repair him, can't you?
4: We'll get to work on him right away.
5: You simply must repair him. Master Luke, if any of my circuits or gears will help, I'd gladly donate them.
3: Don't worry, 3PO. He'll be all right.
1: We'll see that our best people are working on him. He certainly deserves it.

0: Will you quit pacing, hon? There's nothing to be worried about.
1: Well, me and Chewie ain't too comfortable around all these ceremonies and formal stuff.
0: Look, they're going to hang a medal around your neck. They're not going to stand you up against a wall and shoot you.
1: It's still not my line of work.
0: You'll survive.
1: You're taking it pretty well. Hey, that's a real sharp outfit they scrounged up for you.
0: Oh, this? Well, I thought since the princess went to all the trouble of arranging a ceremony, I thought I might...
1: You thought you'd make a good impression on her, huh? Smart boy.
0: Still seems so strange to have met her, you know? I remember the first time I saw her just... an image from R2's memory banks.
1: Led you a long way, Luke.
0: Sure did. Everything's so different all of a sudden. So many things have changed.
1: Too bad about Biggs. And Ben and all the others. They're the ones who deserve the medals.
0: Well, they died for something they believed in. What made you come back, Han?
1: The Wookiee here got stubborn about it.
0: Come on.
1: Well, he did give me an argument. Besides, I did some thinking about what you and Ben and Her Highness said, and... I don't know. A few things had happened to me along the way. So I turned the Falcon around. Maybe it's time I tried a steady job.
0: Huh? By the way, I'm glad you did. That TIE fighter had me cold.
1: I couldn't quite nail their leader, the one in that prototype fighter. Oh. He was good. But I got one of his wingmen and the other collided with him.
0: And that knocked him out of the fight?
1: Yeah, but I don't think it disabled him. I guess he got clear.
0: Well, whatever happened, it was good enough for me.
2: Gentlemen... the troops are assembled, and we're ready for the presentation.
1: Now, what do I have to do again?
2: Simply walk the length of the throne room to the dais, where the Princess Leia will award you your medals.
0: You can do it, Solo. It'll be easy.
1: Yeah, sure. Come on, Chewie.
2: This way, gentlemen.
0: Well, there's no backing out now, old buddy.
1: Right.

0: Hey, look at all these rebels.
1: We better not be last on the dinner line.
2: You're supposed to be serious.
0: I'll bet they're tired of staring at each other. Hey, Chewie, give them eyes front. Good discipline there.
2: Shape it up, will you?

0: welcome on behalf of the Rebel Alliance.
1: Glad we could make it, believe me.
0: General Dodonna, the medals, please. Thank you. Accept these, the highest decoration the Alliance can bestow, for your gallantry. Han Solo?
1: You still can't come up with any more cash, huh?
0: Han, if you don't act like a grown-up, I'll strangle you. And Luke Skywalker.
2: Thank you, Your Highness.
0: No, Luke. Thank you. From the Rebel Alliance and from Leia Organa.
2: What I did for both, Leia.
3: Oh, look, it's R2-D2.
4: Yes, Master Luke, he is completely repaired.
3: Wonderful.
4: And might be both of you are sincere congratulations.
2: Oh, thanks, Luke.
0: And now you may turn to your comrades in arms and receive their ovation. How do you like being a hero, Han?
1: Some parts weren't too bad. I don't know, you want to do it again sometime?
0: What do you say, Luke? Shall we?
2: It wouldn't surprise me at all.

Star Wars, Episode 13 by Brian Daley, based on characters and situations created by George Lucas. Featured in the cast were Mark Hamill as Luke Skywalker, Anthony Daniels as C-3PO, Bernard Behrens as Ben Kenobi, James Blendick as General Dodonna, David Clennon as Mati, Keen Curtis as Tarkin, Perry King as Han Solo, Brock Peters as Darth Vader, and Anne Sachs as Leia. Other players in the series were Adam Arkin, Joel Brooks, Clyde Burton, John Dukakis, Bruce French, David Alan Greer, Jerry Harden, John Harkins, Cynthia Herman, Scott Jacoby, Philip Collard, Meshach Taylor, Mark Vahanian, John Welsh, and Kent Williams. The series was directed by John Madden, with sound mixing and post-production by Tom Vagley. Music by John Williams. Sound design for Lucasfilm by Ben Burt. Story editor for the series was Lindsay Smith. Casting and production coordination by Mel Saar. Executive producer was Richard Toscan. Executive producer for Lucasfilm was Carol Teitelman. This is Ken Hiller.

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Star Wars, The Empire Strikes Back by Brian Daley. 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Episode 1, Freedom's Winter.

0: A long time ago, in a galaxy far, far away, there came a time of revolution, when rebels united to challenge a tyrannical empire. Now it is a dark time for the rebellion. Evading the dreaded Imperial Starfleet, a group of freedom fighters, led by Luke Skywalker, has established a secret base on the remote ice world of Hoth. But the evil Lord Darth Vader, obsessed with finding young Skywalker, has dispatched thousands of probe droids into the far reaches of space. Now, a small space convoy of rebel transport ships and snub fighter escorts is en route for Hoth, seeking to bring desperately needed supplies and reinforcements to the rebel base.
1: Renegade Flight, this is Renegade Leader. I'm getting interference on my sensors. Just might be Imperial jamming, so maintain close visual scanning. Renegade 4, stay closer to your transport ship.
2: I copy, boss.

0: Renegade Flight. 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
1: This is Renegade 3, boss. There's another bunch of them dead ahead on our course. They're breaking for attack.
2: This is Renegade 2. More TIEs approaching from Sector 8.
1: They're all over the place. Here they come.
0: Renegade 3, 4, 5, and 6. 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
3: Hit him.
1: Watch it, Renegade 2.
2: See him.
4: On your tail, Renegade 7. Scissor right. Scissor right.
2: Here I come.
1: Get him off me.
2: Got him. Boss, we can't stop them. They're too many.
1: Boss, they just got Ketku.
0: Protect the transports. The transports have to get through.
2: Boss, they're all over us. They just got transport number 2.
1: I'm hit. Lost both port side engines.
0: Keep going.
1: This is Renegade 3. There are 4 TIE fighters on me. Help me, somebody. I can't shake them.
0: Renegade 3.
5: Gone, boss.
4: No way out. They're all around us.
2: The lead transport just blew.
1: Boss, there's a bunch of them headed for you.
0: Try to make a run for it. All ships, this is Commander Nera. Break contact and escape if you can. Break contact and run for it.

0: Captain Nita.
1: Yes, Lieutenant.
2: Sir, Imperial Headquarters reports that a rebel convoy has been completely destroyed near Darafor.
1: At least someone is seeing a little action. Let's hope that we do before the rebellion is completely obliterated. What is the status of our probe droid operation?
2: The probe droids we've launched so far report no rebel activity. No human activity, for that matter, on any of the planets they've reconnoitered.
1: And the next launch group?
2: All the probes are targeted and ready to go. The ship is now in position. Shall I give the order to launch?
1: No, Lieutenant. I just received priority signal from Lord Vader's flagship. We have new information to program into the probe's data banks and sensors.
2: That could delay the launch for some time, Captain Nita. May I ask what the new information is?
1: It seems that Lord Vader is more eager than ever to locate this Skywalker. He has also placed great emphasis on discovering the whereabouts of a starship called the Millennium Falcon.
2: I'll have the new material programmed into the probes immediately, sir.
1: Very good.

0: Even though air defense is vital to the security of this base, operating conditions here on Hoth are so severe that we simply can't use our speeders without modifications. But the techs have assured me that they can have the speeders adapted, ready to operate here on Hoth within another day at the most, Princess Leia.
1: And the base defenses?
0: Nearly complete. At least as complete a defensive and offensive system as we can manage right now. Yes. Lieutenant Commander Skywalker and the others have practically all the sensors in place for a regional warning network. As time allows, we can expand it.
2: How do we stand in cold weather clothing and other gear?
0: We've managed to procure or improvise enough for everyone in the base, General Riken. And so, Your Highness, gentlemen, that's our current status.
2: Well, we're short of just about everything, including sleep. But we've almost completed drilling of the ice caverns, and the base is close to completion. When the convoy arrives, we'll be in far better shape. Is there anything else, gentlemen?
3: Negative.
2: Your Highness, have you anything to add?
1: Just one thing, General Riken. I think that everyone in Hoth Base is bearing up as bravely now as they ever did in battle.
4: Thank you, Your Highness.
1: I hope that all of you here will pass that along for me.
2: Our next staff meeting will be at the same time tomorrow. We all have a great deal to accomplish by then. Dismissed.
1: They're all worried, even though they're trying not to let it show.
2: Well, they know that there's a lot to be done yet. And this base is the Rebellion's best chance to regroup and reorganize. Maybe its last.
0: General Riken! Urgent message for you, sir. They're decoding it now.
2: Pardon me, Your Highness. I'll be right back.
1: I'll speak to you later, General Riken.
5: Hello?
1: I have to make certain that the new recognition codes are ready over in the cryptographics section.
6: Leia! Hey, wait up!
1: Hello, Luke.
7: Glad I caught you. I was wondering how you were getting along. I haven't seen much of you lately.
1: Well, we're trying to pull things back together. Everyone's been so busy.
7: Yeah, me too. That's why I told 3PO and R2 to stay close to you. You know, help out when they could.
1: You told them to help me?
7: Well, they're glad to do it. I mean, they used to belong to my uncle, but they sort of belong with us both now.

0: I guess so.
1: Leia, I'm not due to go back outside for a while yet.
2: Hey, is this a staff conference?
1: I was wondering if you had a little time.
0: Well,
1: maybe
0: Luke,
1: we could...
0: I really have to see about some things that
2: hey,
0: just can't...
2: Luke!
1: Hello, Han. Hi, Chewie.
3: Where'd the general go?
1: Well, he was headed over to the communications...
3: Never mind. Her overwhelmingly highnessness here will do.
0: Now what, Han?
3: Have me and Chewie been pulling our weight around here or not?
0: Han, what's wrong with you? Nobody ever said that you and Chewbacca
3: were... Look, when the Millennium Falcon got shot up that last time around, I knew I'd have to wait in line for repairs, but they got the base's defensive generators in place now. Yeah, and like Chewie says, you know, the trenches and gun emplacements are all set up, too.
0: They still have to make sure the energy field is working and adapt the snowspeeders to conditions on Hoth. Those just take priority right now, even over the Falcon.
3: Look, I need a starship that works. I got her messed up helping you guys. Is this what you get for helping a rebel?
0: Aren't you a rebel, Han? Or do you and Chewbacca still consider yourselves independent operators?
1: Han, most of the techs are dead on their feet, and they still can't keep up with all the work that has to be finished. I mean, before the base can be operational.
3: Luke, and... me and the Wookiee would have had the Falcon fixed already by ourselves, except that I've been riding all over this snowball with you, pal, and those stupid, smelly, ornery tauntauns.
0: Those warning sensors have to be set in place, and you and Luke are the best riders we have.
3: I've heard all this before, if you remember.
1: Han, nobody twisted your arm to stay on. Aren't you the one who was always saying that a deal's a deal?
3: Well, are you saying it was part of the deal for the Falcon to be sitting there out of commission
4: you
3: whenever...
4: You see yourself full of energy, Captain Solo. Can't be much fun being out there in that freezing wind. Day after day.
3: Oh, hello, General. Sir.
4: Hello, Chewbacca. Your Highness, it's just as well you're still here. They just decoded the message. In fact, you all might as well hear this.
1: What is it, General? What's wrong?
4: A huge force of TIE fighters jumped Commander Nara and the convoy off Dara 4.
0: What?
4: Cut them to pieces. There were no survivors.
0: We need them so badly. We need every one of them so badly.
3: Quiet, Chewie.
4: Luke? I'm making you commander.
1: What? Well, the boss was a great man, a great pilot.
3: It's a rotten way to step into somebody's shoes, Luke, I know. But you can handle the job. That's why you've got it.
0: Luke, I know how much you respected Commander Nara. But he respected you, too. That's why he put you in command of Rogue Flight.
4: This means no resupply, at least for a while. And no snub fighter reinforcements, either.
0: Mm-hmm.
4: Rogue Flight's just about all we've got.
1: Well... then we're going to need whatever else we have. General, can you spare some techs to help Chewie work on the Falcon? Or even some repair droids, whatever you can manage.
4: I'll do what I can, Luke. I'll be in the command center, Your Highness.
0: I'll join you shortly.
3: Let's go, Luke. We're a little early, but we got a lot of sensors to place today. I'll get the Tauntaun saddled and we go work on our suntans. Come on, Chewie. Hey, don't forget your heavy-duty underwear, kid.
1: Right.
0: Luke, I'm glad you're here. We'll need you more than ever now.
1: The boss was one of the best. He was one of the best we had.
0: I know.
1: I better catch up with Han. There's so much to do.
0: I'll see you later, Luke.

0: Easy, easy, girl. What's wrong with you? Come on, calm down now. For a communications check, then we'll get going again. Echo 3 to Echo 7. Echo 3 to Echo 7. Han, old buddy, do you read me?
1: Yeah, loud and clear, Luke. What's up?
0: I haven't picked up any life readings so far. How about you?
1: Are you kidding? There isn't enough life on this ice cube to fill a space cruiser.
0: Listen, my Tauntaun's been acting up. She's really skittish, nervous.
1: Hey, I came across a carcass. It looked like one of those Wampa ice beasts made a kill a day or two ago.
0: Wampa?
1: Yeah. Watch yourself, Luke. Those Wampas will go after anything they can find.
0: You don't have to tell me.
1: Well, I placed all my sensors. I'm going back to the base.
0: Right. I'll be with you shortly. There's a meteorite that hit the ground near here. I want to check it out. Won't take long.
1: Well, hurry up. It's getting colder. Looks like a bad storm's kicking up. I'm gonna go thaw out my saddle sores. I'll see you at the base.
0: Okay. This is Echo 3. Over and out. Hey! Steady, girl! It's got an Indian. Smell something? What?

0: Yes? What is it?
1: Princess Leia, General Riken would like to see you in the command center as soon as possible.
0: Thanks, I'll be right there. 3PO, R2.
2: Yes, Your Highness.
0: Do either of you know if Luke and Han have gotten back yet?
2: They haven't returned us yet, Your Highness, but they are due at any moment.
0: Would you tell them I'd like to speak to them?
2: Most certainly, Your Highness.
0: Thank you.
2: Oh, and R2 and I have moved your new communications unit into your quarters. R2 says that it is functioning perfectly.
0: Thank you both. You've been a great help.
2: A pleasure to be of service, Your Highness. Is there anything else we might do?
0: Not just now, but please see that Luke and Han get my message.
2: You may rely on us. What did you say, R2? Who's coming? Yes, it's that bothersome coordinating droid again. Honestly, R2, it's so degrading that a droid with speech capability should be such an officious dullard.
3: Unit R2, D2. Unit C, 3PO.
2: Quite right, R2. You know perfectly well who we are.
3: Confirm. Unit R2, D2. Unit...
2: Very well, very well. Confirmed. And do stop referring to us as units, really.
3: Unit R2, D2, reassigned to cavern drilling operations.
2: What?
3: Unit C-3PO, reassigned to communication center.
2: I'll deal with this, R2. Now, just you see here, R2, D2, and I are personal aides to Commander Skywalker and the Princess Leia Organa.
3: Irrelevant. Reassignment is ordered.
2: Do you have any idea to whom you are speaking, you object? My counterpart and I were the ones who saved the Death Star plans, and we helped rescue the princess. What, R2? Oh, yes. And I'll have you know that R2 here was aboard that X-Wing fighter when our master blew up the Death Star. Confirm that, you rusting bureaucrat.
3: Data not relevant.
2: Not relevant, is it? Then allow me to tell you what is relevant. We have been given an assignment by the Princess Leia Organa herself. If you wish to countermand her order, go and argue with her.
3: The Princess Leia Organa?
2: Confirmed. So go and bother her. She'll probably have you deactivated.
3: Reassignment rescinded.
2: That's more like it. Bad enough that we have to live in these ice caverns without having to contend with the likes of you. Why, just now, we found the princess's room freezingly cold. We hadn't turned up the heating system.
3: Confirm. Heat increased.
2: Well, that's what I said, isn't it? If she and our master didn't have us to look after them, then...
3: Error. Increased heat causes melting of cavern walls.
2: What?
3: Malfunction possible. Damage possible.
2: Oh, dear. Come along, R2. I hope it's not too late. What have you done? What do you mean, my fault? You're the one who adjusted the heating system. Look, this is dreadful.

Echo 3 to Echo 7. Echo 3 to Echo 7. Come in, Han. Han? Han, I was attacked by a Wampa. I'm in its cave. I don't know where. Han, do you copy? I'm stuck in here. The Wampa, it left me frozen to the cave ceiling by my feet. Han, the Wampa's coming back. He's coming back. My lightsaber. It's on the cave floor. I can't reach it. The Jedi and his lightsaber. The lightsaber and the Jedi, the two are one. The Force binds us. The Force calls my lightsaber to me. The Force calls my lightsaber to me. Got it. Han, I got myself down, but... Oh, Han. Base camp. Anybody. The Wampa's dead. I killed it. There's no good staying here in the cave. The Tauntaun. It's gone. I've got no survival gear. I'm gonna leave my comm link open. There's nothing to do but try to make it back on foot.

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1: I'll send them right over.
2: Outpost 4 to deck, officer. Outpost 4 to deck, officer.
0: Deck officer here.
2: We have a positive ID on that Tauntaun rider. It's Captain Solo. We passed him through the defensive zone. He'll be at your location any time now.
0: Right. I'll pass the word. Sentry?
3: Yes, sir.
0: You can let that Tauntaun rider in right away.
3: Right, sir.
0: Command Center, this is the deck officer.
4: Command Center here.
0: Captain Solo's back, sir. No sign of Commander Skywalker yet.
4: Right. Have Solo report here at once.
0: Will do. Deck officer out.
5: Oh.
0: One of you men take his range. Captain Solo.
5: Yeah? What can I do for you?
0: They want you and Commander Skywalker in the command center, Captain.
5: Well, tell them I'll be along in a bit. Luke will be back any minute. Is my ship fixed yet?
0: I don't think so, sir. They had to pull the Tex off of her for some problems they're having with the snow speeders.
5: Oh, swell. That really takes the prize.
0: Your first mate is working on the Falcon, though.
5: Thanks. Tell Command I'll be there right after I check on my ship.
0: General Riken and the Princess wanted to see you
5: well,
0: as soon
5: you
0: as...
5: Just go and officer your deck, will you? I got a starship to

0: Chewie? Hey, Chewie, where are you?
1: How's it going? Well, don't jump all over me about it. We'll just have to finish the job by ourselves. All right, don't lose your temper. I'll be right back, and I'll give you a hand. I don't know, something at the command center. I might as well tell him we're going to be leaving. Look, forget it. I've made up my mind. Maybe when Luke gets back, he can help us with the fog.
2: Base, this is Skywalker. Skywalker here.
3: Luke.
2: Ben? Ben?
3: Yes. Listen to me, Luke.
2: Ben, I see you, but how? It can't be.
3: It is, Luke.
2: But I saw you die.
3: Listen carefully, Luke. You must go to the Dagobah system.
2: Ben, I don't understand.
3: There you will learn from Yoda, the Jedi Master who instructed me.
2: Dagobah.
3: This is vital, Luke. You must not fail. You must not fail.
2: Ben, wait! Don't leave me! Ben! Ben, help me!

An Imperial probe droid now hunts the rebels on the frozen wastes of Hoth. Injured, suffering from shock and exposure, Luke Skywalker can go no further. For the young Jedi, a new quest emerges. But first, he must survive the deadly Hoth night.

Star Wars, The Empire Strikes Back by Brian Daley, based on characters and situations created by George Lucas. Featured in the cast were Mark Hamill as Luke Skywalker, Anthony Daniels as C-3PO, Perry King as Han Solo, and Anne Saxe as Princess Leia. Also heard were Bernard Behrens, Ron Fraser, Merwin Goldsmith, David Alan Greer, Nicholas Kepros, Sam McMurray, Stephen D. Newman, John Pielmeyer, Jeffrey Pearson, and Jerry Zaks. This is Ken Hiller.

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The executive producer was John Voss. 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

0: A long time ago, in a galaxy far, far away, there came a time of revolution, when rebels united to challenge a tyrannical empire. Now, it is a dark time for the rebellion. The freedom fighters have established a base inside the ice caverns on the frozen planet Hoth. Luke Skywalker, patrolling the Hoth wasteland for Imperial probe droids, has been injured by a savage Wampa ice beast. Wandering in a delirium, he has seen the image of his Jedi instructor and been told that he must seek further training. But Obi-Wan Kenobi's ghostly figure has faded from sight, leaving Luke alone to face the terrible Hoth blizzard.
1: Find Yoda. So cold.

0: What was it you wanted, General Riken?
1: We had a signal on the sensors a few minutes ago, Princess Leia. But it's gone now. Perception's getting worse in this storm.
0: A life form?
1: An energy source. The monitor said it seemed to be transmitting and moving as well.
0: Could it have been distortion or equipment malfunction?
1: The monitors only had it on their scopes for a moment. Then they lost it. I could have been wrong.
0: Well, we should make sure. Perhaps we should send out a patrol.
1: No, our snowspeeders still aren't ready. Sending people out in this storm on Tauntauns would cost us lives.
0: What do you recommend?
1: Solo and Skywalker are due back soon. They're the last men we have out there. When they return, we seal the shield doors and keep a close watch on the sensors to see if what it was shows up again.
0: If it does?
1: Well, it'll depend on when and where it does. There's not a great deal that we can do with night coming on.
0: I suppose that's true.
2: General Riken?
1: Over here, Solo.
2: All your sensors are in place, General. Princess.
0: Hello, Han.
1: Good work, Solo. You look done in.
2: Yeah, it's getting pretty frosty out there. But at least you'll know if somebody comes sniffing around looking for the base.
0: We hope.
1: Has Commander Skywalker reported in yet?
2: No, he's checking out a meteorite that hit near him up at the top of the ridgeline. He'll be back any time now.
0: Another meteorite?
1: Yes, with all the meteor activity in this star system, it's going to be difficult to spot approaching ships.
2: Yeah, there's plenty of junk floating around in this part of space.
0: Well, perhaps when we have more ships and people, we can place surveillance satellites in orbit.
1: Perhaps, Your Highness, but I don't expect reinforcements for some time.
2: General, look, I know this isn't a great time to bring this up, but me and Chewie are making arrangements to leave. We can't stay with the Rebellion any longer.
0: Han!
1: I'm very sorry to hear that, Captain. We've come to rely a great deal on you both, and on the Millennium Falcon.
2: You know, there's a price on my head. If I don't pay Jabba the Hutt what I owe him, I'm a dead man.
1: Yes, I know. Death Mark is not an easy thing to live with. Well, you're a good fighter, Solo. I hate to lose you, but good luck to you and to Chewbacca as well.
2: Thanks, General. We both think you're a pretty good commanding officer, too.
1: Thank you, Han. Your Highness, I'll keep you informed if anything develops.
0: Thank you, General.
2: Well, Your Highness, I guess this is it.
0: That's right. This is it.
2: Well, don't get all mushy on me. So long, Princess. I'll see you around one of these days.
0: Han, wait.
2: Yes, Your Highnesses?
0: I thought you said you had decided to stay with the Rebellion. I thought you were going to help us here on Hoth.
2: Well, that bounty hunter we ran into on Ward Mantell, he changed my mind. I've got to settle this thing with Jabba the Hutt. I'm not going to be any good to the Rebellion or anyone else until I do.
0: We need you here, Han.
2: We need?
0: The Rebel Alliance.
2: Why don't you stop talking for the Alliance and talk for yourself for once? What about you need, Leia?
0: I don't have the slightest idea what you're talking about.
2: No, I guess you probably don't at that. Looks like you never will, huh?
0: And what precisely is it that I'm supposed to know, O source of wisdom?
2: Come on. When are you going to stop playing games? You want me to stay because of the way you feel about me.
0: Yes. I feel that you're a great help to the Alliance. If it wasn't for you, we'd never have got...
2: We both know what I'm talking about. How come it's so hard for you to admit it?
0: Han.
2: Huh?
0: Has anybody ever mentioned anything to you about your ego problem?
2: Come on. You look so pretty when you're blushing.
0: You're imagining things.
2: Am I, Leia? Then why'd you call me back? Afraid I was gonna leave without giving you a goodbye kiss?
0: You?
2: Me.
0: I'd sooner kiss a Wookiee.
2: Well, I can arrange that, but you better move fast. Goodbye.
0: Goodbye.
2: You could use a good kiss. Let us all in on it, Princess. Doesn't it ever get boring up there on that pedestal?
0: Oh... Oh!

Ben. Ben. Oh, Ben. It's so hard. I gotta keep on. Keep trying. Keep. I can't do it, Ben. I can't make it. I'm sorry. I tried, man. I tried.

0: Chewie? Hey, Chewie, you got the Falcon fixed yet?
1: We're getting off this snowball right now before they close the shield door for the night. Because I'm sick of this planet, that's why. Because Job is hunting for our heads. Now warm her up, let's raise ship. What? You took what apart? What are you doing fine-tuning the hyperdrive now? Look at that mess, are you crazy? Okay, calm down. We still got a little while before they shut the shield door. You close up the vector guides, I'll put the transition rig back together. All I want to do is get us out of here, Chewie. Now put her back together the best way you can, just so they'll get us to our next stop. Who? Her royalness? Never mind what she said. Remind me to tell you sometime about hobnobbing with the upper classes. It's such fun. Oh, great. That's just what we needed. Here come the loose wiring brothers. What are you doing, Chewie? Are you a saboteur? You think I want to spend the rest of my life here for a face?
2: Captain Soto,
1: Arthur listen, and I Chewie, those vector guides will do for now. Just get them back in place. Let's set up the hull.
2: I don't want them perfect.
1: I don't want them pretty. I want them now.
2: To get you on the Comlink, Captain.
1: Whoa, there. What'd you say, 3PO?
2: I was attempting to draw your attention to the fact that the Princess Leia has been trying to reach you by Comlink.
1: I turned my Comlink off. I don't want to talk to her anymore. It's bad for my disposition.
2: Indeed. Well, Arthur and I are to inform you that the Princess Leia is worried about Master Luke. She doesn't know where he is.
1: Well, I don't know where he is.
2: Nobody knows where he is.
1: What do you mean, nobody knows? He was only a couple of minutes behind me when I rode
2: in. Well, you see, sir, there is a question...
1: Deck officer!
2: Excuse me, sir, here, but might you? I inquire as to whether you...
1: Will you shut up for a second? You can tell me where Commander Skywalker is.
3: I haven't seen him. Is that droid malfunctioning, sir?
1: Not any more than usual.
3: Why are you holding your hand over his vocal
1: He's
3: swab?
1: He's got a cough. Now, what about Luke?
3: Commander Skywalker hasn't come through the main shield door. It's possible he came in through the south entrance.
1: It's possible. Why don't you just go and find out if it really happened, huh?
3: Very well, Captain. As soon as I get the rest of
1: it's getting dark out there, friend, and cold, in case you didn't notice.
3: I'm aware of that. I joined up with the rebels because I noticed things. I'll go and check on the commander at once.
1: Okay, yeah, look.
3: Okay.
1: Thanks, pal. Huh? Oh, sure, R2. Sorry, 3PO.
2: Thank you, Captain Soto. Although there was really no need for that, I'm sure. Might I now inquire what has happened to Master Luke?
1: Well, you just go ahead and inquire all you like, 3PO. It never does any good around this deep freeze.
2: Well,
1: seal her up, Chewie. I'll be right back.
2: Really, R2, have you ever met such an impossible man? Come along. Let's find the princess there and tell her what's happened. This is what we get for allowing Master Luke to go out on his own without us to look after him. Yes, Chewbacca, of course we shall keep you informed of any new developments. Between ourselves, R2. I think Master Luke is in considerable

0: find out? Where is he?
1: Sir, Commander Skywalker hasn't come in the south entrance either. No one's heard from him since his last communication check with you.
2: Well, he was clear up on the ridgeline then.
1: Might have forgotten to check in.
2: Luke? No. Where he grew up, people learn to be careful. I'm going looking for him.
0: But Captain Solo...
3: Have the techs got those snowspeeders working? I used the Falcon, but she's on downtime right now.
1: The snowspeeders aren't ready yet. We've been having all kinds of trouble adapting them to the cold. The techs are running up a bunch of replacement parts. They should be ready by morning.
2: Well, morning ain't likely to do Commander Skywalker very much good, is it? Isn't there anything in this whole base that'll fly?
1: Nothing that can handle a Hoth blizzard, sir. Those winds would smash you down before you got halfway up.
2: All right. Forget it. I'll have to ride out and look for him on a Tauntaun.
3: Come on, move it. We haven't got much time.
0: Captain Solo, General Riken gave orders no one to leave the base.
2: This one over here I'll have to do. It's still saddled.
0: Captain Solo!
2: Tell the command center that I'll keep in touch with him over Conleak Band Alpha.
0: General Riken doesn't want anybody leaving the base.
2: Lieutenant.
0: Sir?
2: Lieutenant, what did you just call me?
0: Sir?
2: Right. Now get out of my way.
0: But the temperature's dropping too rapidly. Even a Tauntaun couldn't survive for long.
2: Yeah, my friend's out there someplace. Now I'm giving you a direct order to make it easy for you, so don't waste my time.
0: I'm afraid I can't let you do this, Captain Solo. I have my standing orders.
2: Lieutenant, have you ever seen my first mate? Three times your size, covered with fur, got a bad temper.
0: Everybody in the base knows Chewbacca, sir.
2: Uh-huh. Well, if you or anybody else tries to stop me from riding that Tauntaun out of here, Chewie's gonna take it real bad.
0: But General Riken has clearly instructed me that no one...
2: Do you think General Riken wants a quarter of a ton of roaring mad Wookiee running around his base?
0: I'm reasonably certain that he doesn't, sir.
2: Smart boy. Now stand aside!
0: I'm trying to save your life. Your Tauntaun will freeze before you reach the first marker. Even with an insulated chute, if you're on foot out there, you're dead.
3: Then I'll see you in hell. Yeah!

0: Dagobah. Dagobah.
1: Luke!
0: What?
1: Luke! Ben? Luke! Whoa, hold on! Luke! Luke, speak to me, kid. Here, come on, sit up.
0: Ben?
2: Han.
0: Yeah. Han.
1: Yeah, it's me, kid, it's me.
0: It's cold, Han.
1: It's so cold. I'm warmer now. Warmer? No, Luke, that means you're freezing. Fight it, come on. Don't go to sleep on me. Don't do this to me, Luke. Come on, give me a sign here. Luke, stay with me. Stay with me, kid. Huh? Oh, no, girl, don't you give me problems, too. The Tauntaun's dead, Luke.
0: Ben,
1: where's your lightsaber? I need it.
0: Ben, said Yoda.
1: There's not much time. There's only one way to keep you warm till I can get the emergency shelter. Sorry about this, old girl. Okay, Luke, I'm gonna have to shove you inside the carcass. This may smell bad, kid. But it'll keep you alive until I can get the shelter built.
0: Find you.
1: Oh, and I thought these tons smelled bad on the outside.

0: Hold still, Luke. I gotta give you a stim shot. There. That ought to take hold and bring you around in a second or two. This is Solo to base. Solo to base. Command center, I don't know if you can read me, but I've got Luke. He's alive, but my Tauntaun's down for good. We're in an emergency shelter. Do you copy? The storm's kicking up pretty bad. I don't know if this hut can take it. Just come for us as soon as you can. I've got the homing beacon on. Do your best for us, you guys.
1: Han.
0: Lay quiet, Luke. Come on, there's not much room in here.
1: Han, I can't see.
0: You're snow blind, Luke. But it'll pass. We'll get you taken care of soon, I promise. And keep that thermal wrap around you. We gotta warm you up a little at a time.
2: Han. It would be you. How'd you find me?
0: Snoozing in the snow, that's how I found you.
2: Nice going. You have some sense of timing, Solo. Where are we?
0: Emergency shelter, north side of the glacier field.
2: You think this thing's gonna hold up?
0: Well, I'm sort of hoping for the best, buddy.
2: We sure picked a great time to field test it, huh?
0: Yeah, perfect. How you feeling?
2: Oh, terrific. Why don't we go outside and get some calisthenics in before it gets too dark?
0: Sure. You could always play some tag.
2: Oh, how'd you get out here?
0: Tauntaun. There wasn't any other way. She didn't make it, though.
2: So we're here till the weather breaks.
0: Yeah, that's about it.
2: I can't feel my legs. I'm numb.
0: You're gonna be okay. There's not a lot more I can do for you with the mannequin. But they'll put you through nerve therapy, you know, float you in a regenerative tank, and you'll be as good as new.
2: Too bad the nearest one's a couple of kilometers away through a blizzard.
0: No more talking like that. You're gonna make it, you hear? What happened to your face? You look like you walked into a rotor blade.
2: Oh, it's a wampa. Ice creature jumped me on the ridge and killed my Tauntaun.
0: How very rude, as 3PO would say. I hope you killed it right back.
2: Well, that seemed like the right thing to do at the time. What smells so bad in here?
0: You spent a little time inside my Tauntaun while I was having a house raising party.
2: Well, I guess you can cancel all my social engagements for the evening. Oh. So what's your excuse this time, huh?
0: For what?
2: Coming out after me. I guess you can't claim it was the money this time.
0: Well, I'll figure something out, Luke.
2: I'll bet you will.
0: What? This hut's gonna hold, Luke. And you're gonna make it.
2: Gee. I only wish I could have seen Leia say goodbye one last time.
0: I got an idea, pal. Why don't you just settle down and relax? And tomorrow, you can say hello to her instead.

0: there been any sign of Luke or Han, 3PO?
1: None, Your Highness. R2 maintained sensor scan outside the shield door for as long as he could, but our joints began freezing up. R2 has informed me that the communication center has been quite unable to get in contact with him. The storm is interfering with reception. R2, of course, Master Luke will be all right. He'll be quite all right. You'll see. So will Captain Solo.
0: What's Chewbacca doing?
1: He has been keeping a vigil at the shield door since Captain Solo failed to report back, Your Highness. It was all we could do to dissuade him from going after him. Chewbacca could hardly ride a Tauntaun. Don't say that, R2. Don't even think it. Of course we'll see Master Luke again.
0: Now what's he saying, 3PO?
1: Although R2 wasn't able to pick up any signals, he does admit his range is far too small for us to abandon all hope.
2: Princess Leia, there's nothing more that any of us can do tonight. The shield door must be closed.
0: Just a few more minutes, Lieutenant?
2: Our life support system can't take any more cold. We've lost heat all through the base, and there's a danger of the door freezing up and jamming in the open position.
0: Then we have no choice.
3: Stand clear of the shield doors. Prepare to close and seal.
0: I know, Chewbacca. We just have to hope. Lieutenant?
2: Yes, Your Highness.
3: Close the shield doors!
2: Yes, sir. I'm sorry, Your Highness. I'm sorry, Chewbacca.
1: Don't worry about Master Luke, R2. I'm positive he'll be all right. He's quite clever, you know. For a human, that is.
0: What was that, R2?
1: Oh, Your Highness, he says that their chances of survival out there are 725 to 1. Actually, R2 has been known to make mistakes from time to time.

Though the Empire pursues them, it is not their only enemy. The planet itself can take lives. And now these six can only hope and await the verdict of the long and deadly Night of Hoth.

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Based on characters and situations created by George Lucas. Featured in the cast were Mark Hamill as Luke Skywalker, Anthony Daniels as C-3PO, Perry King as Han Solo, and Anne Sachs as Princess Leia. Also heard were Ron Frazier, Merwin Goldsmith, and Gary Takon. This is Ken Hiller. Star Wars: The Empire Strikes Back was directed by John Madden with Tom Vaglin. Sound design for Lucasfilm by Ben Burtt. Music by John Williams. Casting and production coordination by Mel Saar. The executive producer was John Voss. Post-production was realized at Studio M in St. Paul on the 3M Digital Mastering System by Tom Vaglin.

Star Wars, The Empire Strikes Back was produced by National Public Radio in association with KUSC-FM Los Angeles with the cooperation of Lucasfilm Limited. Star Wars, The Empire Strikes Back by Brian Daley, based on characters and situations created by George Lucas. Episode 3, A Question of Survival.

0: A long time ago, in a galaxy far, far away, there came a time of revolution, when rebels united to challenge a tyrannical empire. Now, it is a dark time for the rebellion. At bay on the ice planet of Hoth, the rebels are attempting to reorganize their harried, scattered forces. And somewhere, out on the frozen landscape, Luke Skywalker and Han Solo have been stranded in an emergency shelter through the long and bitter Hoth night. Now, sunrise is near. Within the ice caverns of the rebel base, the Princess Leia Organa watches preparations for the effort to rescue her two friends.
1: General Riken, what's the status of the snowspeeders?
2: The techs have fitted them out for the Hoth climate, Your Highness. The last modifications have just been made.
1: Has there been any contact with Luke or Han?
2: No, but the temperature is beginning to rise outside. We're going to open the shield door and launch as soon as we can.
1: What do you think their chances are? Truly.
2: Solo had survival gear with him, Your Highness. But if he didn't manage to find Commander Skywalker, we can only hope for the best.
1: We must find them, General Riken. We must find them both. We've all come through too much together.
2: We're going to try, Leia. Remember, everyone in those speeders has served with Han and Luke.
3: General Riken?
2: Yes?
3: The techs say that the outside temperature is within operational limits for the snow speeders. We're ready to open the main shield door and launch.
2: Good.
3: Everybody's itching to get out there and start looking, sir.
2: Open and launch, Lieutenant. Right now.
3: Yes, sir. Thank you, sir. Open main shield doors!
4: Open main shield door.
3: Stand clear of the shield door!
4: Rogue flight prepared to launch.
2: Strange to see them without Luke flying the lead.
3: Rogue two, go!
4: Two, go.
2: Yes, rogue flight, go.
3: Rogue three, go!
4: Three, go.

0: Repeat. Hoth base, this is Solo. Hoth base, this is Solo. Where is everybody? Taking a nap back there?
1: Come on, Han. Yelling into the comlink isn't gonna help. Why don't you just try choking it?
0: Why don't you just put a plug in it and leave me alone? I'm trying to hitch us a ride here.
1: Hey, what's it like outside?
0: The door sensor says it's getting lighter and getting warmer.
1: Boy, maybe we should send for room service, get some breakfast.
0: Why don't you just stay still? Those injuries won't get any better with you jumping all over the place.
1: Right. I'm going to need my strength when this shelter caves in on us from the weight of all that ice.
0: Look, I don't need you to depress me. I can depress myself. At least the doors are still clear. Solo to base. Are you guys really looking for us, or are we just some kind of hobby?
1: You should have been a salesman, Solo. Ow. Oh.
0: You all right?
1: Kidding? After a fight with a wampa and a stroll through a Hoth blizzard? No, pal, I'm not all right. I think I'll ask the Rebellion for a raise.
0: Shut up and stay still. I can't give you another stim shot. The medikit says you're at the limit right now.
1: Oh, that's a nice place for me.
0: If you just quit jostling my elbow here, I could get us a little aid and assistance.
1: You know, you always were terrible at rescues.
0: Yeah, you could do it better.
1: Well, couldn't anybody?
0: How'd you like me to stick a gag on you?
1: With or without Chewie?
0: That does it, Sonny. You don't think I got enough things to do to mess around here with you? I don't need your help.
2: Echo Base, this is Rogue 2. I think I've got something, not much, but it could be a life form. Could be them.
0: Not much?
3: Don't knock.
0: Hey, Rogue 2, do you copy? This is Solo.
2: This is Rogue 2, I hear you. Do you copy?
0: Yeah, Zeb, I got you loud and clear. Nice of you guys to drop by. Why don't you come down and pay us a call?
2: It's a date. I've got your homing beacon on my screen. Be right with you. Rogue 2 out.
1: Then again, Solo, you were not so bad at this rescue stuff after all.
0: That's more like it. Practice. The secret is practice, my friend.
1: Go on, crack the door seal, hon. I want to hear.
0: Okay, Luke. I'm going to play you some of the sweetest music that you're ever going to hear.

0: How are you feeling now, Commander Skywalker?
1: I feel fine, 2-1-B. Just like new. Hoth Base may need a lot of other things, but it's got a first-class meta center.
0: The latest workups on your condition indicate that all damage has been reversed. Recovery is total. I believe you have been quite fortunate.
1: Yeah, I can't thank you enough for pulling me through.
0: No further thanks are necessary, Commander, but you are most welcome. It is my function and pleasure as a medical droid to help and heal human beings.
1: When can I leave?
0: I would like to keep you here in the medical center for observation for a short period longer to make absolutely certain that you're fully recovered. Then you will be able to return to active duty.
1: You're the doctor, 2-1-B.
0: You may also have visitors now, Commander Skywalker. There have been numerous inquiries about your condition.
1: Oh?
0: I have to make my rounds now. I shall be back to check on you shortly.
2: May R2 and I see him now, 2-1-B?
0: Yes, of course, C-3PO.
2: Thank you. May I say that you are a credit to all droids, 1-B?
0: You are very kind.

0: All droids, 1B.
1: You're very kind, C-3PO. And now, if you and R2 will excuse me.
0: Master Luke, sir, how wonderful to have you back.
2: 3PO, hi.
0: Oh, it's so good to see you functional again, sir. And R2 expresses his relief at your rapid convalescence as well.
2: Thanks, R2. They're supposed to let me out of sick bay any time now.
0: Oh, but please don't overexert yourself, Master Luke. R2 and I simply couldn't bear it if anything were to happen to you.
3: Hey, Chewie, here he is.
2: Han!
3: What do you say, kid? How you feeling?
2: A lot better than I did a couple of hours ago. Hi, Chewie. Chewie, okay?
3: You weren't too bad to me. See, a little nerve therapy, an hour or two in that regeneration tank. What did I tell you? You're practically back on the duty roster.
2: What did he say?
3: He says you wouldn't get so cold if you had the sense to grow yourself a decent pelt like it.
2: Okay, I'll make a note of it.
3: Don't worry about it, Chewie. You look strong enough to pull the ears off a Gundark.
2: Thanks to you, Han.
3: That's two you owe me now, Junior. You gotta start being more careful.
2: Well, until I pay you back, charge me interest.
3: Don't tempt me.
2: I guess I really messed up your plans.
3: That's worse than that. They've grounded all ships. Anyway, we're still working on the Millennium Falcon. Almost done.
0: Captain Solo, an energy source has been reported by the warning sensors you and Master Luke set out. The monitors think it's moving back and forth on the snowfields, transmitting. They're trying to get a fix on it now.
2: Imperials?
0: No one knows, Master Luke, but the Princess and General Riken are very worried.
3: And speaking of her wonderfulness, it looks like visiting hours are getting pretty
4: Luke.
3: Busy around here.
4: I came as soon as 2-1-B told me you were awake. How are you?
2: I'm fine, but I wouldn't want to make a habit of it.
0: I should certainly hope not, Master Luke.
3: Oh, your worship, it looks like you managed to keep me around here a little while longer.
4: I had nothing to do with it. General Riken thinks it's too dangerous for any ship to leave this system until we've activated the defensive shield.
3: Yeah, that's a great story. I think you just can't bear to let a gorgeous guy like me out of your sight.
4: I don't know where you get your ideas, laser brain.
3: Oh, yeah, sure. Laugh it up, everybody. But you boys didn't see us alone yesterday. Her Highness finally expressed her true feelings for
4: me. My true feelings?
3: You don't have to be shy, Leia.
4: Why, you stuck-up, half-witted, scruffy-looking nerf herder!
3: Hey, wait a second. Wait a second. Who's scruffy-looking?
0: R2, the question was not addressed to you. In any case, he wouldn't have liked your reply.
3: Well, look, I guess I must have hit pretty close to the mark to get her all riled up like that, huh?
2: Well,
4: Han, I guess you just don't know everything there is to know about women yet. The reason I came down here was to welcome Luke back with a kiss.
2: Hmm?
4: Hold still, Commander Skywalker.
2: What? But I...
0: How interesting.
5: Headquarters personnel report to the command center.
3: Hey, you two.
5: Headquarters personnel report to the command center.
3: Do you feel like breathing for a second there?
4: Welcome back, Luke.
2: Thanks, Leia. You know, this could make getting injured very popular.
3: Excuse me, Princess. You've decided to put the rebellion on hold, is that it?
4: Oh, I have to be going. See you later, Luke.
2: Okay, Leia.
3: Shut up, furball. Luke, if you don't get that smirk off your face...
2: I guess it's just my day, huh? When'd you say you were leaving, hon?
3: Do you have any idea how stupid you look with your eyes crossed like that? Yeah, well, take it easy, kid. I'll see you later. Come on.
2: What now, R2?
0: Oh. R2 noticed that the medical scanners registered a flux in your vital signs a moment ago, sir. Huh. But they seem to be stabilizing now. R2 says that he and I should also report to the command center, sir.
2: Yeah.
0: We'll look in on you again just as soon as we can. We hope you'll soon be fully recovered, Master Luke.
2: Oh, I'm pretty sure I'll pull through, 3PO. I've never felt better in my life.

0: Sensors have a fix on that unidentified blip, Princess. We have a visitor.
1: What is it, General?
0: We picked up something outside the base in Zone 12, moving east. It's definitely metallic, and it's transmitting. Contains a powerful energy source, too.
1: You're sure it's not a life form? One of those wampa ice creatures?
2: Maybe it's a snow speeder, General. One of ours.
0: No, it's neither. We're certain.
3: General Riken, we've got it pinpointed. There's something very weak coming through.
0: Let's hear it, Controller.
3: Yes, sir. Patch it in over the speakers.
4: Yes, sir.
5: Pardon me, General Riken, Princess Leia. I am fluent in over 6 million forms of communication, and this signal is not used by the Rebel Alliance.
1: What do you think it is, 3PO?
5: It is on a high order of probability that it is an Imperial code, Your Highness.
2: Well, it isn't friendly, whatever it is. Chewie and me will go and check it out for you, General.
0: All right, Solo, you know that zone better than anyone else. But I want you two to be extremely careful. We don't know what it is you're going up against. Make sure you...

0: it before it sees you.
1: Don't worry, that's the way we work.
2: Han, first you ride out to look for Luke, and now you volunteer for a recon mission? You're gonna ruin your reputation.
1: Listen, it's strictly self-interest. As long as me and the Wook and the Falcon are stuck here, I want to know what's going on.
2: Well, just to make you feel better, I'll pretend I believe you.
1: I'll be on Conlink Band Alpha, General.
3: Right.
1: Come on, Chewie, let's get this thing over.
0: Controller.
4: Yes, sir.
0: Send Rogue 10 and Rogue 11 to Station 3-8 and have them fly a holding pattern there at low altitude.
4: Will do, sir.
0: And tell them to expect trouble.

0: You see anything, Chewie? Where? Give me the macro binoculars. There's something down there coming this way. General Ryken, this is Solo.
1: I copy, Solo. Anything to report?
0: We have a visual on your blip, General. It's coming up the canyon towards us, moving slowly, sniffing around.
1: Can you identify it?
0: It's made out of metal, all right. It's too small to be a ship. Looks like a flying spider, some kind of droid.
1: Is it armed?
0: I think so, yeah. It's got a bunch of sensor and scanning gear, too. General, this thing's headed straight for the base. It may already have spotted your defensive generator.
1: I'll have Rogue 10 and Rogue 11 make an attack run. You and Chewbacca get out of the target area.
0: No, General, there's no time for that. Chewie and me will have to take it on by ourselves.
1: I'll trust your judgment, Han, but be careful. Good luck.
0: Solo out. Chewie, get over to that other snowbank and try to distract it when it floats by. We'll see what a little blaster fire can do to that gizmo. And keep your bowcaster handy. Whatever that thing is, it looks nasty.

0: take you down. Duck, Chewie, it's gonna blow.
1: Give me a progress report, Controller.
2: Sensors report energy weapons fired. Captain Solo's location, General, followed by an explosion. We've lost a blip.
3: And Captain Solo?
2: We haven't been able to raise him yet, Your Highness.
3: General, I think we should send in the snowspeeders. Han and Chewbacca may have been hurt.
1: I agree. We don't hear from them soon.
2: Comlink signal coming through an alpha band, sir.
4: Solo to base, do you read me? What do
3: He's
4: I have to
3: alive.
4: Do? Write you a letter?
1: Base here. What happened, Solo? Are you two all right?
4: Not a scratch, General. Chewie did a little decoy work, and I got a shot straight into it. I'm afraid there's not much left, though.
3: What exactly was it, Han?
4: It's tough to tell. A droid of some kind is all I can say for sure. I didn't hit it that hard, but it blew up anyway. Must have had a self-destruct mechanism.
3: It sounds like an Imperial probe droid, all right.
4: Well, then it's a pretty good bet the Empire knows we're here. I think it got a peek at our defensive generator.
1: We'd better start an evacuation, Leia, much as I hate to say it.
3: We have no other option. Put our contingency plans into effect.
1: Yes, Your Highness.
3: Han, you and Chewbacca get back here right now.
4: Best advice I've heard all day. We'll be right there.
5: Attention all personnel, attention. Prepare to evacuate the base.
6: Repeat,
5: repair.
6: Leia, what's going on? What happened?
3: An Imperial probe droid has located the base.
6: Well, that's going to change things.
5: All
6: well, at least the waiting's over. I better go look after Rogue Flight.
3: Luke, you sure you're feeling well enough?
6: 2-1-B says I'm fine. Listen, it wouldn't matter anyway. We're going to need everybody we've got.
1: Your Highness, I'll go and double-check the perimeter.
7: Must have took your ear. Does this latest news mean we're leaving?
6: Well, eventually, when the evacuation's organized, I'll be in a snowspeeder until then. R2, you better get over to the fighter hangar. We're gonna need you in my X-Wing.
7: And what about me, Master Luke?
6: 3PO, I want you to stay here with the princess. If I don't see you here, I'll meet you at the fleet rendezvous point.
7: Oh, very well, but Master Luke, do take good care of yourself.
6: I will.
7: And R2.
3: Yes, Luke, be careful.
6: Watch out for yourselves, both of you. Goodbye, Leia.
3: Goodbye, Luke. Good luck.
6: Don't worry, I'll be fine. See you at the rendezvous.
7: Dear. Your Highness, how may I be of service?
3: Just stand by for now, 3PO. We're undermanned at the communications consoles. We may need you there later.
7: Might I ask how you evaluate our situation?
3: I can't. Too many unknowns in the equation. What's important now is to get our personnel and the critical equipment away from Hoth. The rest of the Alliance is scattered. If the Empire manages to destroy us, it would mean the loss of the Alliance's main organized resistance.
7: Can we evacuate quickly enough, Your Highness?
3: We have to, 3PO. If the Empire succeeds in trapping us here, it could be the end of the rebellion.

0: What is the status of search operations, Admiral Alsop?
1: We're ahead of schedule on probe droid deployment, Lord Vader. The Starfleet's capital ships are making their assigned sweeps. Our TIE fighters are dispersed according to plan.
0: Without having found anything, is that what you're telling me, Admiral?
1: Lord Vader, we have a huge volume of space to search, but we've worked our way through much of it already. In time, we will root the rebels out.
0: I grow impatient, Admiral. I expect results, and so does the Emperor.
1: No one knows that better than I, my lord. Perhaps if more units were assigned to the fleet, we could saturate the region, and then...
0: The Empire must be kept in good order, Admiral, and its planets kept pacified. There are no units to spare. If you cannot perform your mission with a Starfleet, perhaps someone else can.
1: I can do it, Lord Vader. We shall find them, you'll see.
2: Admiral Ozzel, have you a moment?
0: Yes, sir. I will see.
2: I thought you'd like to know that
1: Captain Fiat, can't you see that you're interrupting Lord Vader and myself? Until we are finished, you will stand by and await my...
0: Admiral, I think I should like to hear Captain Piet's news.
1: As you say, Lord Vader. You may continue, Captain.
2: I think we may have something, Admiral. The report is only a fragment transmitted by a probe droid in the Hoth system, but it's the best lead we've had yet.
1: You interrupt me for this? We have thousands of probe droids in this region.
2: Admiral,
1: I want proof, not leads. Return to your duties.
2: Yes, Admiral Ozzel.
0: Just a moment, Admiral. Captain Piet.
2: Yes, Lord Vader.
0: What have you found?
2: We have a long-range sighting of what appears to be a piece of heavy equipment, my lord. It's there on the main view screen.
1: Ridiculous. That could mean anything.
2: Admiral, the Hoth system is supposed to be devoid of human forms, but the visuals indicate life readings. And the probe droids cease transmissions very suddenly. We're not sure how, but we think it may have been destroyed.
0: That is it. The rebels are there.
1: But Lord Vader, there are so many uncharted settlements, so many fly-by-night mining operations. This is barely any indication of anything. We would fall seriously behind schedule if we investigated it.
0: That is the star system we're searching for. The Force tells me so. The rebels are there, and Skywalker is with them. General Veers.
3: Yes, Lord Vader.
0: Prepare your combat landing and ground assault units. Have all Imperial stormtroopers equipped for cold weather warfare.
3: At once, Lord Vader.
0: Admiral Ozzel.
1: What is your wish, Lord Vader?
0: Regroup the Starfleet and assume battle formation. Set your course for the Hoth system.
1: At once, Lord Vader.

Darth Vader, betrayer of the Jedi, assembles the might of the Empire, while rebel forces brace themselves for an uneven battle. New patterns begin to emerge from the Force, and the ice world of Hoth, a planet of frozen wastes, is about to be seared by the fire of war.

Star Wars: The Empire Strikes Back by Brian Daley, based on characters and situations created by George Lucas. Featured in the cast were Mark Hamill as Luke Skywalker, Anthony Daniels as C-3PO, Perry King as Han Solo, Brock Peters as Darth Vader, and Anne Sachs as Princess Leia. Also heard were Ron Frazier, Peter Michael Getz, Merwin Goldsmith, Gordon Gould, Russell Horton, James Hurdle, David Rashi, and Jerry Zaks. This is Ken Hiller.

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The executive producer was John Boss. 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
9: Hey, Alex, how did the interview go?
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long time ago, in a galaxy far, far away, there came a time of revolution when rebels united to challenge a tyrannical empire. Now it is a dark time for the rebellion. Its one major base on the ice planet Hoth has been located by an Imperial Starfleet commanded by Darth Vader.

0: General Veers.
1: Yes, Lord Vader.
0: What has happened? Something is wrong. Answer me.
1: The Starfleet has moved out of lightspeed, my lord. All our ships made the transition without incident, but...
0: You will pay a terrible price for your next hesitation, General.
1: Calm scan has detected an energy field protecting Hoth, where our probe droid was destroyed. It is a defensive shield, strong enough to deflect any bombardment the Starfleet can deliver.
0: Such a shield demands huge amounts of raw power. The Rebels cannot possibly operate it constantly. They are already alerted to our arrival. Admiral Ozzel has brought the Starfleet out of light speed too close to Hoth.
1: He felt that the advantages of surprise and a close striking distance were more vital. There is a give and take in any battle plan, my lord.
0: Admiral Ozzel is as clumsy as he is stupid. This will be no easy victory.
1: No, Lord Vader. The Rebels are well entrenched in ice caverns. They've turned that part of Hoth into a fortress. But we have the troops and the ships. In the end, we will crush them.
0: But what idiotic waste of Imperial resources. A simple act of conquest now becomes a needless and costly battle. And tell me, Veers, do you regard that as wisdom?
1: My lord, Admiral Ozzel is my superior. Admiral Ozzel is...
0: Finished, General. Have him and Captain Piet contacted instantly. I wish to see their faces on the main communication screen.
1: Very good, sir. Communication section?
2: Yes, sir.
1: Lord Vader will speak to Admiral Ozzel and Captain Piet at once.
0: And General Veers.
1: What is your command, Lord Vader?
0: Prepare your men for a surface attack. We shall have to go in and dig these Rebels out. Our Imperial stormtroopers will land outside the range of a Rebel's shield and fight their way in.
1: Yes, my lord. All stormtroopers have been equipped for cold weather warfare, as per your orders. Our all-terrain armored transports are ready.
0: This is your opportunity to prove your value to me, Veers.
2: Lord Vader, Admiral Ozzel and Captain Piet await your pleasure.
0: Watch the main view screen, General. What you will see there, you would be well advised to remember.
3: Greetings, Lord Vader.
4: I salute you, my Lord Vader.
3: My lord, the Starfleet has moved out of light speed, as I'm sure you're aware. Tactically, we are now in... good Admiral Ozzel.
0: Stand where you are, Captain Piet.
4: Yes, my lord.
0: Admiral Ozzel, the power that closes in about your throat is the Force. It is my anger reaching forth to end your life.
3: Lord Vader, please, no!
0: It is pointless to merely punish someone so useless. You have failed me for the last time, Admiral. Captain Piet.
4: Yes. Yes, my lord.
0: Make ready for an assault landing beyond the Rebels' energy field and deploy the fleet so that nothing can escape from Hoth.
4: As you command, Lord Vader.
0: You are in command now, Admiral Piet.
4: Thank you, my lord. I won't fail you.
0: Excellent, Piet. Or if you should, you know the consequences.

0: Ready?
1: Oh,
0: get him up here.
1: Just a moment longer, please. Now, R2, pay attention. Just because you're going to be flying in Master Luke's X-Wing fighter is no reason to get cocky, as Captain Solo might put it. Just you listen to me. I don't want you getting our master into trouble, something for which you have an almost uncanny gift. Just take good care of him. Do you understand?
0: And
1: do take good care of yourself, too. Oh, dear, oh, dear. It's begun again.

0: you're well enough to have left the medical center, Commander Skywalker, but saddened by the circumstances.
1: What? Oh, you and me both, 2-1-B, but thanks for pulling me through.
0: Again, you are most welcome. Sir, I was told to consult you. My medical center is being evacuated insofar as is possible, but it will take considerable time and effort to evacuate the T-47s.
1: Oh, yeah, I'm really sorry, 1-B, but we're gonna have to forget the heavy equipment.
0: It seems wasteful that the T-47s must be scheduled for demolition.
1: Well, would you rather have the Empire use them?
0: I am a medical droid, sir. My political programming is limited.
1: Take it from me, 1-B. You wouldn't.
0: I once practiced medicine in an Imperial clinic. I take your meaning, Commander.
1: Listen, did you see my comlink around the medical center?
0: The techs are repairing it. Like yourself, it underwent some very unhealthy usage.
1: Right. Well, if anybody's trying to get in touch with me, tell them I'm on my way to the Snowspeeder hangar with a stop-off at the Millennium Falcon's hangar bay.
0: It is my hope that you continue in health, working to the good, Commander Luke Skywalker.

0: Give it a quarter turn, Chewie. Quarter turn, you hear me? Any more than that, they'll be picking up the pieces. Okay, that's it.
1: Let's give her a try.
0: Off. Turn it off. It's overloaded, Chewie. Turn it off. Okay, don't start in. Let's just fix the ship. Evacuation, they call it. Run for your life is more like it. Now do it right this time, Chewie. I'd like to leave some empty air where the Falcon used to be.
2: Han! Chewie! Hey, you two. Haven't you gotten around to junking this old bucket?
0: That's gonna cost you next time you want a joyride, Junior. And Chewie says you ride with the ballast from here on in.
1: Where are you going in the funny suit, Commander?
2: Snowspeeder. Haven't you heard about the Imperials?
0: Why else would we have four tools in each hand? This one's gonna be rough, pal.
2: I'll say. The command center says we got a whole Starfleet on our hands.
0: Starfleet? Got any more good news?
2: Kinda short on that right now. I got a bad feeling I know who it is out there, too.
0: Well, what do you think? Vader'd send in the second team? You know, those X-Wings of yours have a blind spot just aft and underneath. Now keep an eye on it. Keep moving.
2: You wanna wipe my nose, too?
0: You know, you looked a lot better when you used to wear your blast shield down over your face.
2: Hey, Chewie, don't let Han wreck this crate, all right? I'll see you both back. Chewie! Put me down!
0: Look, if you two want to be alone, I can go.
3: Nothing like a Wookiee goodbye.
0: What's the evacuation plan?
2: Oh, we're going in groups. One transport and two fighters at a time.
0: So everybody's scheduled for an evacuation ship?
2: Yeah.
0: The command center people, too?
2: Yeah, her too, Han.
0: Her who?
2: Take a guess. I'm sure Chewie will nudge you when you get it right.
0: Why do I get the sudden urge to put you back in the medical center?
2: That's me. Watch out for yourselves, you two.
0: That's our life's work.
2: So you told me. Well, I gotta go.
0: Stay sharp.
4: Is everyone here?
5: Commander Skywalker's on his way, Princess Leia.
4: No. The transport ships will leave one at a time as soon as they're loaded. We can only afford two X-Wing fighter escorts per transport. We can't keep our defensive shield open for long or the Starfleet will breach it. Each flight will have to squeak through, so you fighter pilots stick close to your transports.
5: Enough fighters are supposed to go up against a Star Destroyer?
4: We have the ion cannon trained on the escape corridors up there. When the shield opens, it'll fire several rounds to make sure that any Imperial warships will be out of your flight path. When you've gotten past the energy shield, proceed directly to the rendezvous point. Understood?
5: What about the ground troops, Your Highness?
4: They pull back as we evacuate.
6: Things are going to get pretty grim towards the end. How's the last ship going to get out?
4: We'll set the ion cannon to fire on automatic and run for it. For what it's worth, that's the ship I'm riding. Any questions? I won't pretend that this retreat is a victory. Our mission today is not to defeat the Empire. What we must do is to keep the Rebel Alliance alive. Understood, everyone?
7: Yes. Okay, everybody to your station. Right, get ready to launch.
8: Well, Princess, you're developing a real command presence.
4: Oh, matter of necessity. I'd meant to speak to you, Luke, but there was so much to do.
8: I know. We've all been rushed. I just thought I'd stop by before I get Rogue Flight into the air. I need a favor.
4: Of course, Luke, if I can.
8: Listen, R2 will be leaving with me in my X-Wing. But I'd be grateful if you'd keep 3PO with you.
4: Didn't you know that I would, Luke? Even though R2 and 3PO think they're looking out for us.
8: Yeah, I guess I did.
4: You're in the last flight out, too.
8: Uh-huh. My choice.
9: Commander Skywalker, report to Rogue Flight Hangar Bay.
8: Oh, that's me.
4: So, you came to say goodbye?
8: No. I just came to say, I'll see you later. Just that I will see you later.
4: What are you talking about?
9: Commander Skywalker, report to Starfleet Hangar Bay at once.
8: But I meant what I said, Leia.
4: Look, we'll all make it. You'll see.
8: I know. Well, may the Force be with you.
4: May it be with us all, Luke.

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5: Command Center, this is Echo Station 3T8. We have a sensor report on something approaching the base. Nothing clear. 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
6: Outpost Beta here. 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These things look like animals. They're huge. Maybe 10, 15 meters high. Four-legged, and their heads move. They're made out of metal. They have extremely heavy armor and armament. I count six of them so far.
3: Walkers.
1: Yes, Your Highness, walkers. You've got Imperial all-terrain armored transports out there, Lieutenant. What's their speed?
6: Well, they'll be within firing range of the perimeter in another minute or so.
2: Hoth base must be extremely important, Your Highness. The Empire is employing its most powerful ground weapons today.
3: Right.
2: I imagine they intend this to be the final battle.
3: Then I'm afraid the Empire's in for a disappointment.
1: Outpost Beta.
6: Yes, sir.
1: Those walkers will pick up your presence any time now. You and your men get out of there on the double, understand me, son?
6: Halfway home, General. 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
0: Flight launch, General. Commander Skywalker's forming for attack.
1: Patch him in over the communications net.
0: Sir.
1: Tell everyone on the perimeter to get set.
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4: 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We're on our way.
2: Master Luke.
0: The Imperial walkers are firing on Outpost Beta, sir. We think most of our men got clear.
5: We have the walkers in sight now. They've slowed to combat mode.
3: Remind everyone that we're short on ammunition and power. Don't waste it.
0: Yes, Your Highness.
1: What's the status on the snow speeders?
0: They're nearly at Echo Station 5-7, sir. The walkers have knocked out two of our gun emplacements with long-range fire.
3: General, those snow speeders are flying into a pretty uneven fight.
1: Someone's got to engage the walkers. We need time.
0: The first transport ship is off. Prepare to fire ion cannon.
7: Transport approaching defensive shield, sir.
1: Open the shield. Fire ion cannon two rounds.
7: Ion cannon. Fire one and two.
0: Imperial Star Destroyer on Edison, of course. First round, miss.
2: Oh, no.
0: Second round, hit.
2: But will that suffice?
0: Destroyer shield's overloading. She's losing her health. Transport and escorts are in the clear. They're clear!
2: Oh, that's one, Your Highness.
3: Yes. A part of the rebellion has survived.
4: Attention, Hoth base. The first transport has gotten clear of the Imperial blockade.
0: Walkers are breaking through the outer defenses.
1: What about Rogue Flight?
0: Signal from Commander Skywalker. He sighted the walkers. Rogue Flight is attacking.

0: losses. Where are you?
1: Right overhead. Just stay out of our way. Dak, you all right back there?
2: I feel like I could take on the Empire by myself, Luke.
1: I think I know what you mean, but you won't have to. Just lend a hand on that gun. We'll be all right.
2: What about you, Luke? You're the one who just got out of the medic center.
1: Part of the job. Rogue Flight, take up positions. Wing leaders, form up on me.
3: Look at them, boss. Great big, fat, great targets.
1: I know, Zeb, but they got a long reach. Rogue Leader to Rogue Flight, form for attack pattern Delta.
2: Will you look at those walkers? Has there ever been anything so big and gray and ugly, Luke?
1: If you don't like them, I'll take you down where you can do something about it, Dak. All right, this is for the money, Rogue Flight. Keep tight now. I have gun lock on the walkers, Dak. How you doing?
2: Luke, my screen's a blank. I have no approach vector. I'm not set.
1: Steady, Dak. Forget the screen. Eyeball it. Okay, Rogue Flight. Attack pattern Delta. Go now. All right, coming in. Javi, you still with me?
4: Right on your elbow, boss.
1: Going in between the legs of the first one, then over the back of the second.
4: Got it.
1: Watch out for the heavy guns in those head turrets. Keep an eye on which way the heads swing. I'm on approach vector 4, Dak. Pick them up on your 8.
4: Look, they got Rogue 6.
1: Careful, everybody. Dak, give them everything you've got.
2: I'm trying. It has no effect.
3: Watch that counterfire, you guys.
2: The walkers just shrugged it off, Luke.
1: Rogue Flight, that armor's too strong for our blaster cannon. We're gonna have to use our harpoons and tow cables. Go for their legs. It's the only chance of stopping them.
3: Luke, you think we've got a chance?
1: Just watch. Dak?
2: Tell me what you want, Luke.
1: We're gonna have to improvise here. Stand by the harpoon gun.
2: Wait, Luke, we've got a malfunction in the fire control computer. I'll have to cut in the auxiliary.
1: Never mind that. Just hang on. Hang on, Dak. Get ready to fire that tow cable.
2: Just give me a target. I'll hit it. There's nothing I can't screw.
1: Ah! Dak? Dak!
3: The walkers are moving in on the power generators, Luke. What's wrong?
1: Wedge, I've lost my gunner. You're gonna have to make this harpoon shot yourself.
3: I copy, Rogue Leader.
1: I'll fly cover for you and draw the walker's fire. Have your gunner set his harpoon. Follow me on the next pass.
3: Coming around, Rogue Leader. Lead me to him, Luke.
1: Steady, Rogue 3. All right, it's your show, Wedge.
3: Gunner ready? Activate harpoon. Fire! Good shot, Jansen. Luke, the cable's secured to the walker's leg.
1: Wind that cable around its legs. The only chance we have to stop a walker is to trip it.
3: Keep up the slack on that line, Jansen.
1: That's it, Wedge. You're doing it!
3: One more pass. Detach cable.
5: Cable detached, Wedge. Get us out of here.
1: It's working. It's working. The walker's legs are tangled in the cable.
3: It's falling.
1: Center, this is Rogue Leader. The walker's down. All right, let's tackle the next one. Rogue 2, are you all right?
3: Yeah, I'm with you, Rogue Leader.
1: Set your harpoon, Zev. I'll cover for you.
3: Coming around, Luke. Zev, look out. Break left. Break left!
1: Javi, the crossfire's murder down here. Ah! I'm hit. I'm going down.
6: General Riken? Rogue Leader's gone down. He's crash-landed.
7: Master Luke, it can't be. It mustn't be.
8: Is Luke all right? Did he get out?
6: I'm trying to find out. General.
9: Let me talk to Rogue Flight Controller. Rogue 3, this is Riken.
3: I copy, General.
9: You're in charge now, Wedge. Can you see Luke?
3: Negative. Wait, I see him.
7: Oh, Master Luke, I never doubted.
8: 3PO, shh.
3: Oh. He got clear of the ship just before a walker crushed it. I'm going to try for a pickup.
9: Negative, Wedge. You'd only throw your life away, and I can't spare you.
7: General Riken...
9: Luke can make it out of there on his own.
7: But someone must go to his rescue.
8: 3PO, General Riken is right.
3: I don't believe this. Luke's going after the walker.
7: No, Master Luke, don't do it!
3: He's got a hoist cable attached to his underside, and he's hauling himself up. We can't even give him covering fire. He's too close.
8: Well, what's he doing?
3: I can't see him. I don't think the Imperials can either. He must be hanging onto the walker's underbelly.
7: Master Luke, has he become illogical?
3: He's dropping clear. He looks like he's okay. There's an explosion inside the walker. I think he got a sapper charge into it. I see secondary explosions. The control turret just blew, and the walker's going down.
8: Rogue 3, can you see Luke?
3: He's headed for the transports.
7: Oh, hurry, Master Luke, hurry!
3: It's all right, he's out of the line of fire. I'm taking Rogue Flight in for another attack.
9: Play it carefully, Wedge. Just buy us as much time as you can, then get back here for the final evacuation.
3: You don't have to tell me twice, but the walkers are still advancing. Okay, Rogue Flight, form up on me. Time to earn your pay.

0: his general Veers to Starfleet. Inform Lord Vader that rebel resistance is beginning to crumble. My walkers will be inside their outer defenses momentarily.
1: General Veers, all remaining walkers are advancing according to plan.
0: Very good. And our stormtroopers?
1: They are ready to debark for ground assault as soon as we pass the base's outer defenses.
0: Concentrate all fire on the defenses for now, but have all walkers fire on the rebel power generators as soon as they're within range.
1: Yes, sir.

0: Prince's Lair. Our ground troops are pulling back from the second defensive ring. We're taking heavy casualties in all zones.
1: Get the wounded aboard the evacuation transports. Consolidate all remaining units in the central defensive arc.
0: Yes, Your Highness.
1: Can we bring the ion cannon to bear on the walkers?
0: It won't fire at that low an angle, Princess Leia. We're using it to cover the transports escape.
1: Tell the ground officers to hurry, Controller. We have
2: Your
1: much
2: Highness,
1: time.
2: Yes, Princess Leia. Has anything more been heard with regard to Master Luke?
1: He was seen making his way toward the transport site on foot.
2: Oh, he must make it. He simply has to get there safely.
0: Two more slow speeders, Your Highness.
1: Recall them, Controller. Have the pilots get to their fighters.
3: Prepare for evacuation phase 3. All personnel, evacuation phase 3.
4: Inbound command channels over my transport. Then get your team over there, Controller, right away.
0: Yes, General Riken.
1: 3PO, maybe you better start for the evacuation ship now.
2: Oh, well, with all due respect, Your Highness, Master Luke was quite definite in ordering me to evacuate with you.
1: Thank you, 3PO. I'm very
5: glad. Leia! Leia, are you all right? You okay?
1: Han, why are you still here?
5: I heard the command center been hit.
1: The shield's held. I thought you'd gotten your clearance to leave.
5: Don't worry. I'll leave. First, I'm gonna get you to your evacuation ship.
1: You mean you and the Wookiee actually fixed the Falcon? Miracles will never cease.
5: Save the humor,
2: Your
5: all right?
2: Highness, we absolutely must take that last transport ship. It's our only hope of survival.
0: Imperial walkers closing on defensive generators. Stormtroopers in the arc along the end of defensive arc.
1: Send all troops in Zone 12 to the takeoff site to protect the transports and fire.
5: Look out! Come on, Leia, that's walker fire. Close range. The clock's run out.
1: Leave me alone. Controller, see if you can't contact me out.
5: Leia, you run and you live or you die right here. You decide.
3: Imperial stormtroopers have entered the base. Repeat, Imperial zone.
5: That's it. Don't you understand?
1: Controller, give the evacuation signal. Then get to the transport, all of you. See if you can get
5: out. Come on!

With their last stronghold about to fall, the rebels must try to escape to the stars. With a terrible determination, Darth Vader throws all his forces against them. The Starfleet encircles the planet. The stormtroopers assault Hoth's defenses. And rebels, racing against time and battling against overwhelming odds, seek desperately to keep the light of freedom from going out forever.

Star Wars, The Empire Strikes Back by Brian Daley, based on characters and situations created by George Lucas. Featured in the cast were Mark Hamill as Luke Skywalker, Anthony Daniels as C-3PO, Perry King as Han Solo, Brock Peters as Darth Vader, and Anne Sachs as Princess Leia. Also heard were James Eckhouse, Peter Friedman, Peter Michael Goetz, Merwin Goldsmith, Gordon Gould, Russell Horton, Stephen D. Newman, Jeffrey Pearson, David Rashi, Don Scardino, Gary Taken, and Jerry Zaks. This is Ken Hiller. Star Wars, The Empire Strikes Back was directed by John Madden with Tom Vagley. 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The executive producer was John Boss. Post-production was realized at Studio M in St. Paul on the 3M Digital Mastering System by Tom Vagley.

Star Wars, The Empire Strikes Back was produced by National Public Radio in association with KUSC-FM Los Angeles with the cooperation of Lucasfilm Limited. 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Episode 5, The Millennium Falcon Pursuit.

A long time ago, in a galaxy far, far away, there came a time of revolution when rebels united to challenge a tyrannical empire. Now it is a dark time for the rebellion. Darth Vader, with an Imperial Starfleet at his command, has attacked the rebels' fortress base on the ice planet Hoth. Stormtroopers assaulting the base in walkers, enormous armored war machines, are about to breach their defenses. The rebels are rushing to evacuate the base as the Imperial ground commander inside the lead walker prepares for a final assault.

0: Pilot, what is the distance to the Rebel power generators?
1: 17.28, General Beers.
0: Very good. We're within range. 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And open a comlink channel to Lord Vader's ship.
1: Yes, sir.
0: Lord Vader, General Veers here. The Rebel defensive shields will be down presently. You may begin your landing approach.
2: I just want to get you down this tunnel and out of the base. I'm trying to do somebody a favor. What do you got? Look out! Look out, man! Get back!
3: I'm fine. Just let go! You all right?
2: Yeah. The tunnel's never going to be the same. They must have hit the power generators.
3: Oh.
2: Transport, this is Solo.
4: Transport here, Solo.
2: You better take off right away, boys. The south tunnel's collapsed. We can't get to you. I'll get the princess out of here in the Falcon.
4: Copy, Solo. Move fast. You're only one step ahead of the stormtroopers, and good luck.
2: This gets me nervous when people start wishing me luck. All right, the last bus is loading now, princess. Come on.
3: Looks like I'm with you,
5: Your Highness, thank you so much for waiting.
3: Come on, 3PO.
5: What has happened to the tunnel?
3: Hurry, there's no time.
5: But where are you going? Come back.

0: Into the hangar. Maybe the power door will hold it for a while.
1: Han, why is it life's one big foot race when you're around?
0: You got me. Come
2: wait,
0: on, get inside.
2: Wait for me! Captain Solo! Your Highness, please come back! A power door in my face. Typical.
0: You too, 3PO. Get in there! Everybody into the fog.
1: Quickly, 3PO!
2: Well, I'm afraid I wasn't programmed for speed, Your Highness. Wait! I'm being as fast as I can.
0: You're just in time, Johnny. We're raising ship. Come on!
1: Run! Stormtroopers!
0: Get aboard, everybody! Move it!
2: Will this never end? Goodbye.
0: How's this, Chewie?
1: Would it help if I got out and pushed?
0: Yeah, it might.
2: Sir, might I suggest...
0: Don't push it, Smiley.
2: It can wait.
0: So all this liftoff.
1: What'd he say?
0: He says the reactor's way down. Still gonna lift off.
2: I am compelled to object, Captain. You will either cause the Falcon's power plant to explode, or...
0: Or we'll get captured by the Empire. She won't let us down.
1: You were saying?
0: Minor adjustment here.
3: See?
0: Buckle yourself in, sister.
2: Oh, my! The stormtroopers!
1: Let's see the famous Han Solo solution. Get us out of here!
2: They're firing on us.
0: The engines are giving out. Open up with the forward gun pod, Chewie. Get ready to switch over power systems.
2: The stormtroopers, they're falling back.
0: Let's just hope we don't have a burnout.
2: They're setting up a cannon.
0: Nah, quit worrying. The shields will hold. Bring up the engines, Chewie!
3: What did I tell you, Princess?
1: Someday you're gonna be wrong, Han, and I just hope I'm there to see it.
0: Blast those troopers, partner! Let's make our exit! Night shooting!
1: Look! By the power door! Vader!
2: Come on! We're finished!
0: Shut up! Punch it, Chewie! Atta girl!

0: my imagination, or did Vader have a sort of dumb look on his mask as we left?
1: What's that alarm flashing?
2: TIE fighters right on our tail.
0: What a life. Charge main gun batteries, Chewie.

0: Hey, Wedge! Taren!
1: Hey, Wedge, will you look at what's coming?
0: Oh, finally! Boy, glad you guys are still here.
2: Where were you?
1: Yeah, you made it just in time, Luke. We tried to find you earlier.
2: This is the last evacuation.
0: Hey, you should be gone already. How come you're still hanging around?
2: Well, we sort of got delayed, a little bit of this.
1: A little of that.
2: Yeah, while you
0: were waiting for me. Right. Thanks, guys. What about the base?
2: The stormtroopers are already inside. Everybody who could got clear.
0: The princess?
1: Well, she got out with Solo and the Falcon.
0: Oh, then they're safe. Great! I saw the Falcon take off.
2: Look, we're out of time, Luke. Your X-Wing's ready.
0: Okay, I'm with you. Everything set, R2? Don't worry, R2. We're going.
2: R2's got the coordinates for the rendezvous. We're gonna regroup out beyond the Galactic Rift.
0: Right. You better get to your ships. Let's lift off.
2: Luke, the stormtroopers have captured the base. No covering fire when we run the blockade.
0: We'll make it. The Starfleet must be pretty scattered by now from chasing all the other transports.
1: We're just gonna have to trust to luck.
0: Luck, right. Get to your ships, you meatballs. We're lifting off.
3: There's something new on the sensors.
4: I know, I see him, Chewie.
3: What is it?
4: Star Destroyers. Two of them coming right at us.
5: Sir, Captain Solo.
3: 3PO!
5: Captain Solo, would you be so kind as to take under consideration
4: the
5: possibility...
4: Shut him up or shut him down.
5: But I was merely attempting to be of assistance, Captain Solo.
4: They're on us. Chewie, check the deflector shields. You can't take much more of this. Well, we can still outmaneuver them.
3: The Star Destroyers are converging on us.
4: Yeah, that's just what they're watching us.
5: Captain Solo, they're practically upon us.
4: Just stay grim.
5: No!
3: Destroyers collided!
4: That's kind of what I had in mind.
5: But the TIE fighters haven't abandoned the chase.
4: Prepare to make their jump to light speed, Chewie.
5: But Captain Solo!
3: Those TIE fighters are getting closer in a big hurry, Hotshot.
4: Yeah, well, watch this. Hold on, you Imperial suckers.
3: Watch what, Han?
4: I think we're in trouble.
5: If I may say so, sir, I was trying to tell you earlier that I noticed that the hyperdrive motivator had been damaged. It's impossible to go to light speed.
4: We're in trouble.
3: The TIE fighters are coming in again. Break right. Break right, Han!
4: This is going to be a little tougher than I figured here.
3: What do we do now?
4: You and 3PO fly this thing. Me and Chewie will have to repair it.
5: But, Captain, the optimal projections give you a margin of time that can barely allow for a favorable resolution.
4: Hold pilot seat or airlock, 3PO. What's it going to be?
5: Pilot seat, please.
4: Come on aft, Chewie. Just keep this thing headed in one direction. Me and the Wookiee will do the rest.

0: Everything all right back there, R2?
1: Luke, my scopes are picking up two Imperial Star Destroyers.
2: I see them too, Terran, but they're too far back to give us any trouble.
1: Uh-huh.
2: Another couple of seconds and we'll be ready to go to light speed.
1: Whenever you give the word, Luke.
3: Right. Listen, those destroyers might still try something. Wedge, you go on ahead with Terran. Make the jump to light speed. I'll stay back and cover for you and then follow when you're clear.
2: Luke, are you sure? I don't think that Imperial can catch us now.
3: Well, I'm just gonna have to... What? No, R2, I don't want you to program the jump. Not just yet.
2: Luke, is your R2 unit okay? What's the problem?
3: No problem, Wedge. Just get going and good luck.
2: Yeah. All right, if you say so, Luke. See you at rendezvous, Rogue Leader.
3: R2, get set to come into a new course as soon as they're safely away. What? There's nothing wrong, R2. I'm just changing our destination. We're not going to regroup with the others. We're going to the Dagobah system. No, R2, that's all right. I'm just going to keep the ship on manual control for a while, thanks. I have to go there, R2. It's just something I have to do, that's all. Well, thanks for worrying about me. But I'll be all right. I promise. Now hold on, little buddy. Prepare to accelerate. Course engaged for Dagobah.
4: How are repairs proceeding, Princess Leia?
5: I don't know. The two of them are back there yelling at each other about Hydra spanners and alluvial dampers.
4: Oh, dear! The Imperials are upon us again! This is the end, Your Highness! I never say goodbye to R2.
5: That isn't cannon fire.
4: What?
5: Look out there.
4: Asteroids. The sky is filled with asteroids. Oh, no!
5: Here comes another! Han, you and Chewie get up to the cockpit right now!
4: It just doesn't seem fair, what with all the other problems we have. Will the deflector shears hold?
5: Not if we hit one of the big ones.
6: What's going on here?
5: Look.
7: More good news.
5: Ah!
7: Where are the Imperials?
5: The ties are closing on us. If we

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1: Taking us into the asteroid field.
2: The Imperials would be crazy to follow us in there, wouldn't they? Hang on to your tiara, princess.
3: Dreadful.
1: Han, you don't have to do this to impress me.
3: Sir, the possibility of successfully navigating an asteroid field... approximately 725 to 1.
2: Never tell me the odds.
1: Watch out!
3: And here comes another one.
2: The TIE fighters are firing us. They're following us, those guys, aren't they?
1: One of them hit an asteroid.
2: You said you wanted to be around when I made a mistake. Well, this could be it, sweetheart.
1: You take a breath. We're going to be pulverized if we stay out here much longer.
2: I can argue with that.
3: Pulverized? Well, there must be some alternative.
2: I'm going in closer to that big asteroid.
1: Closer?
3: Closer? We'll crash.
2: No, I'm just going to hug the surface. Let's see how good those guys are. Come on.
1: Han, this canyon's too narrow. And it's getting narrower.
2: Yeah, that's the idea. We still got those ties.
3: But the Millennium Falcon can't fit through that opening.
2: She's wide, but she's flat, 3PO. We can make it sideways. Hold on tight.
3: We made it. We're alive.
4: Alive?
3: Well,
1: traveling with you is never boring. I'll say that for you, Solo. What about the TIE fighters?
2: They hit the canyon walls. Guess it's time to look around for a landing spot. That cave down there looks pretty good.
3: Yeah. It's a suicide.
2: That'll do nice. Ease her down, Chewie.
3: But why a cave, Your Highness?
2: Got to make some repairs on the ship, 3PO.
1: I just hope you know what you're doing for a change.
2: Yeah, me too.

0: Lord Vader, we have an urgent signal. I hope this interruption isn't...
1: Approach me now that my helmet is in place, Admiral Piet. Were you shocked by what you saw?
0: Lord Vader, I was behind you. I only saw the back.
1: I'm aware of what you saw. You know that I'm not to be disturbed when I am in my meditation chamber. There had better be an excellent reason for this intrusion.
0: The Starfleet has sighted the Millennium Falcon, my lord. We pursued her into the asteroid field, but we lost 4 TIE fighters in the chase. She's in among the asteroids.
1: Asteroids do not concern me, Admiral. I want that ship and her crew and passengers, not excuses. Do you recall the fate of Admiral Ozzel?
0: It is difficult to forget such a sight, Lord Vader.
1: As it was meant to be. Now go, and get me the Millennium Falcon.
2: Check on the vector guides, too. Maybe that's where the problem is, Chewie. Mm-hmm. Hey, how's the transition rig looking?
3: It'll be fine if you just let me work.
2: Don't be so touchy. Looks like I'm going to have to shut down everything but the emergency power system.
4: Captain Solo, I'm almost afraid to ask, but does that include shutting me down, too?
2: Nah, 3PO, I need you to talk to the Falcon and find out what's wrong with the hyperdrive.
4: Oh.
2: You and her speak the same language.
4: That is the third disturbance we've experienced since landing in the cave, Captain. It's quite possible that this asteroid is not entirely stable.
2: Not entirely stable? I'm glad you're here to tell us these things, 3PO. Chewie, take the professor here back to the tech station. Plug him into the Falcon system.
4: Really? Sometimes I just don't understand human behavior. After all, I'm only attempting to perform my function in the most expeditious and efficient manner.
3: He's doing his best to help, you know.
2: Oh, look out!
3: Hey! Hands off!
2: Just looking out for my crew, Leia.
3: Come on, let go! Please.
2: Don't get excited.
3: Captain, being held by you isn't quite enough to get me excited.
2: Sorry, sweetheart. I just haven't got the time for anything else right now.
3: One of these days, hon. One of these days.

0: dear. Where is Artu when I need him? What an incredible mess.
1: How's it going on the hyperdrive, Trivio? Oh. Is it fixed yet?
0: Captain, I don't know where the Falcon learned to communicate, but she has the most peculiar dialect.
2: Don't knock her.
0: No, no, she's very intelligent, but she can be so rude at times.
2: Well, it comes from hanging around with me and Chewie. You're liable to start doing it yourself. What'd she say?
0: I believe she says that the power coupling on the negative axis has been polarized. I'm afraid you will have to replace it.
2: Well, of course I'll have to replace it.
0: What? I'll go and see about the transition apparatus, sir.
2: Hey, Chewie!
0: I must admit, I never thought I'd see myself.
2: Here's the core wire you wanted.
3: Look,
2: I've been thinking. We better replace the negative power coupling.
4: What's the matter, Princess? You need a hand with that? Let's see here. Hey.
5: What I don't need is your arm around me.
4: Look, Your Worship, I'm only trying to help here.
5: Would you please stop calling me that? You make it so difficult sometimes.
4: I do. I really do. I know that, Leia. Come on, though. Admit it. Sometimes you think I'm all right.
5: Occasionally, maybe. When you aren't acting like a scoundrel.
4: Scoundrel? Scoundrel? I like the sound of that word. Hey, it looks like you skinned your knuckles.
5: Let go of my hand. It's all dirty.
4: My hands are dirty, too. What are you afraid of, Leia?
5: Afraid?
4: You're trembling. Did you know that?
5: I'm not trembling. Please let me go.
4: You like me because I'm a scoundrel. There aren't enough scoundrels in your life.
5: I happen to like nice men.
4: I'm nice men.
5: No, you're not. You're...
0: Captain Solo, sir, I have been talking with the Falcon.
5: Go, Han. Please.
0: I have isolated the reverse power flux coupling that has been plaguing us, sir.
5: I'll go take a look at it. Good work, 3PO. Really, good work.
2: Yeah, thank you, 3PO. Thank you very, very much.
0: Oh, Captain Solo, you're perfectly welcome.

0: something out there, in the cave. I just saw something.
1: Maybe you were dreaming.
0: I was not dreaming, you simpleton. See? It left that goop smeared on the canopy.
2: Listen. Highness is right. Listen.
1: I'm going out there.
0: Are you out of your mind?
1: Look, I just got this bucket back together. I'm not going to let something tear our apart.
0: Okay. Then I'm going with you.
1: Whatever you say. You too, Chewie. Break out the breathing mask and get your bowcaster.
2: Pardon me, sir, but I think it might be better if I remain inside to guard the ship.
1: Yeah, suit yourself, 3PO. Let's go, Princess.

0: ground sure feels strange. 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It's too squishy and slick.
1: There's an awful lot of moisture in here. It's pretty warm for a cave, too.
0: And I have a bad feeling about this.
1: You're not the only one. Chewie, keep your bowcaster ready. See what it was you heard, Leia.
0: It sounded like it was right up on the hull.
1: Look out! It's all right. I got it.
0: What is it?
1: Just what I thought, a Minok. Chewie, check the rest of the ship and make sure there are no more of them attached to it.
0: Minok?
1: Yeah, they stick to a ship and they chew on the power cables. Go on back inside. We'll clean them off if there are any more. That was no quake. It started when my first shot hit the ground.
0: Try it again. What's it mean, Han?
1: Everybody back in the ship right now.

0: the horrid creatures go big, go big.
1: I
0: got no time to discuss this in committee.
1: Oh, I am not a committee. Han, you can't make the jump to light speed in an asteroid field.
0: Sit down, sweetheart, we're leaving.
2: Look, the cave entrance.
0: I see it.
1: The cave is collapsing. The entrance is closing.
0: That's no cave entrance. It's a mouth, see?
1: We're inside of something?
2: The mouth is practically closed. We're certain to perish.
0: Not if I can help it.
1: Photoreceptors, 3PO.
2: We made it. I can scarcely credit my senses.
1: With no room to spare. Han, what was that thing?
0: They call them space slugs. It's probably dormant when we landed. We woke it up.
1: Only you, Solo, could pick a monster's esophagus to park in.
0: Look, I got us out, didn't I? TIE fighters! The Imperials picked us up again.
2: They're firing! Why can't I lead the sort of placid existence for which I was designed?
1: We can't go to light speed here!
0: We're gonna have to outrun them. Everybody, hold on. Hit it, Chewie!
3: Unable to escape into hyperspace, the Millennium Falcon is now locked in a desperate race against Imperial warships. Elsewhere, Luke Skywalker is about to enter a new phase of his life as a Jedi Knight. And strands of the future draw the rebels towards new and horrible danger.

Star Wars, The Empire Strikes Back by Brian Daley. 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Featured in the cast were Mark Hamill as Luke Skywalker, Anthony Daniels as C-3PO, Perry King as Han Solo, Brock Peters as Darth Vader, and Anne Sachs as Princess Leia. Also heard were Gordon Gould, Sam McMurray, David Rashi, Jay Sanders, and Don Scardino. This is Ken Hiller. Star Wars, The Empire Strikes Back was directed by John Madden with Tom Vega. 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Music by John Williams. 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The executive producer was John Boss. Post-production was realized at Studio M in St. Paul on the 3M Digital Mastering System by Tom Vaglin.

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0: 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Episode 6, Way of the Jedi.

0: A long time ago, in a galaxy far, far away, there came a time of revolution when rebels united to challenge a tyrannical empire. Now, it is a dark time for the rebellion. Their base on the planet Hoth has been destroyed. The surviving rebel units are scattered among the stars, waiting to regroup at a secret rendezvous point. But one rebel must follow his own course. Commander Luke Skywalker obeys the instructions given him by the spectral image of his one-time teacher, Obi-Wan Kenobi. With the aid of his astro-droid R2-D2, Luke is bringing his X-Wing fighter on a landing approach to the mysterious planet Dagobah. There, he is to further his training as a Jedi Knight under the tutelage of the legendary Jedi Master, Yoda.
1: I'm not picking up any cities or technology. Massive life form readings, though. There's something alive down there, all right. Yes, I'm sure Dagobah's perfectly safe for droids, R2. Let's go in a little lower. See if we can pick up some terrain features. I know, R2. I hear you. All my scopes just went dead. I can't see a thing through this cloud layer. I just can't tell what's doing it. Well, we can't turn back now. Just hang on. I'm gonna start the landing cycle. Brace yourself, R2.

0: Lord Vader.
1: Our TIE fighters have been unable to re-establish contact with the Millennium Falcon.
2: Well, Captain Nida?
1: Considering the number of smaller craft we've lost in the asteroid field and the damage to our Star Destroyers, intelligence has concluded that the Falcon and her crew have been destroyed.
2: No, Captain Nida, they're alive. I want every ship in the fleet to sweep this asteroid field until they are found and captured.
3: Lord Vader, we've had a priority signal.
2: What is it, Admiral Beard?
3: The Emperor commands you to make contact with him.
2: Move my flagship out of the asteroid field at once, so that I may send a clear transmission. Prepare my communications vault.
3: At once, Lord Vader.

0: Thy servant awaits the unbended knee, my Emperor. What is thy bidding?
1: There is a great disturbance in the Force, Vader.
0: Yes, I have felt it.
1: We have a new enemy. Luke Skywalker.
0: Yes, my master.
1: He could destroy us.
0: He's just a boy, almost untrained, scarcely tested. And Obi-Wan can no longer help him.
1: The Force is strong within him. The son of Skywalker must not become a Jedi.
0: If he could be turned, he would become a powerful ally.
1: Yes. He would be a great asset. Can it be done?
0: He will join us or die.
1: How will you find him?
0: I shall tempt him with bait he cannot resist. Once I have the Millennium Falcon in hand, Luke Skywalker is as good as ours.
1: Go forth then, faithful servant, and work my will.

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No, no, stay in your socket, R2. It's only a short wade to shore. I'll have a look around. No, lock yourself down, R2. If you don't look, you're gonna lose your balance. R2! R2? R2-D2, where are you? Will you be more careful? Lucky the water's only periscope deep. Look, I'll meet you over there. See it? Over on shore. R2? R2, the shore's over that way. Hey, R2. Over this way. The bank isn't as steep here. R2, there's something behind you. It's coming right towards you. R2, get up here. Hurry! R2? Answer me! R2-D2? Oh, no. What? R2! Hey! Hey, are you all right? Say something! Come on, stand up, little buddy. Whatever that thing was, it spit you out. You're lucky you don't taste very good. Anything broken? Good. You know, if you're saying that coming here was a bad idea, I think I'm beginning to agree with you. Oh, R2, what are we doing here? It's like something out of a dream, or I don't know. I'm not even sure how I got us here. Oh, never mind. Night's coming on. We better set up camp.

0: Well, that's the last of the gear. You ready for a recharge, R2? Okay. There you go, R2.
1: You're welcome. What are friends for?
0: Now all I gotta do is find this Yoda. If he even exists. I don't know either. I mean, I don't even know where to start. I was expecting a fortress or something. Swamp Planet's a pretty strange place to find a Jedi Master. Yeah, this place gives me the creeps, too. Oh, you're right. I could use a little supper.
2: Still, there's something familiar about this place. I don't know. I feel like...
3: Feel like what, stranger?
0: Like we're being watched.
3: Don't shoot! Away put your blaster! Only my walking stick have I. No harm to you or the droid, I mean.
0: Listen, sneaking up on somebody's a good way to get yourself roasted, little friend.
3: Merely curious am I. I am wondering, why are you here? Please slay me not.
0: Oh, come on, you can get down off that log. It's just, I was looking for someone.
3: Looking? Found someone you have, I would say.
0: Yes, but a green gnome isn't what I had in mind.
3: Help you, I can, stranger. Yes?
0: I don't think so, little guy. I'm looking for a great warrior.
3: Ah, great warrior. Wars not make one great. In time for eating have I arrived. Plenty there is.
0: Put that down. R2 and I are gonna... Hey, that's my dinner.
3: Awful it tastes. How you get so big, stranger, eating food of that kind?
0: Listen, pal, I'm not exactly wild about survival rations either. I mean, we didn't mean to land in that mud puddle. If we'd get our ship out, we would, but we can't. So why don't you just run along and do whatever it is that you...
3: Cannot get your ship out. What else you have in these metal boxes besides bad food, eh?
0: Hey, leave those alone.
3: So many useless things you carry around.
0: Look out! You could have broken that power capsule.
3: Worthless are these gadgets.
0: Why don't you open those big green ears of yours and listen to me? You're making a mess. Give me back that energy lamp, will you?
3: No! No, stranger! Mine it is, or I will help you not!
0: Hey, look, I don't want your help. I want my lamp back. I'm gonna need it to get out of this slimy mud hole.
3: Mud hole? Slimy? My home, this is! Not for you to say such things about my... No, right, no! My lamp! Mine! Let it go!
0: R2. Let's
3: go, him out, your droid! My! You tell him, stranger!
0: R2, let him have it. I mean, just so he'll leave.
3: Mine.
0: Oh, sure, yours. Now, will you move along, little fella? R2 and I have a lot of work to do.
3: No, generous stranger. Stay and help you, I will. Find your friend.
0: I am not looking for a friend. I'm looking for a Jedi Master. I'm supposed to be here on Dagobah.
3: Jedi Master? Yoda. You seek Yoda?
0: What? You know him?
3: Take you to him, I will.
0: Yes.
3: Yes. But now we must eat. No. Not this nonsense food of yours. Come to my house.
0: No, wait a second.
3: What food have I there? Sorry you will not be. Come.
0: But...
3: Follow me, big stranger. Come.
0: Oh, my brother. R2, stay here and watch after the camp. No, R2... I have to find this Yoda. I haven't got any choice. Don't worry. I'll be back as soon as I can.

0: come in. That's right. Mo, keep your head careful. Careful.
1: Oh, no. Boy, it blows your ceiling. I mean, your ceiling's kind of low.
0: High enough for me, it is. Giants like you must bend. Over there on the floor, sit yourself.
1: Okay.
0: Time now for food.
1: Hey, listen, do you usually keep all these snakes and lizards around your house?
0: Or? My friends, they are, and harm nothing. Usually.
1: What?
0: Wiser you would be not to sit upon them.
1: Thanks for the warning.
0: On the table is your spoon.
1: Oh, yeah. Look, I'm sure that stuff's delicious, but I just don't understand why we can't see this Yoda right now. I mean, I wouldn't mind traveling in the rain if that's the problem.
0: Here, your Baltic.
1: Okay.
0: For the Jedi, it is time to eat as well. Eat! Eat! Hot! Good food! Good!
1: That's great. Listen, how far away is Yoda? Will it take us long to get to him?
0: Not far. Yoda, not far. Patience! Soon you will be with him. Eat now! Root leaf it is! I cook!
1: Yes, root leaf. Thanks, it's great.
0: Yes, thank you. Now. Why you wish to become Jedi?
1: You know, pal, you're asking a lot of questions.
0: In my home, are you? A guest eating my food?
1: But I never even asked you to bring me to this hut. I don't see why...
0: Oh, polite should you be. Nothing would it cost you. Why a Jedi, then?
1: Well, mostly because of my father, I guess.
0: Ah, your father? Powerful Jedi, was he? Powerful Jedi.
1: Oh, come on. How could you know my father? You don't even know who I am. Oh, I don't even know what I'm doing here. I've got friends waiting for me. I should be with them.
0: So
1: I've got to find the man who murdered my father. Here I am, sitting around this hut in a swamp planet.
0: Uh-huh. And find him, you would? For revenge?
1: No, this is getting me nowhere. I'm wasting my time here.
0: I cannot teach this one. The boy has no patience, Obi-Wan.
2: He will learn patience, Master.
1: What? Ben? But how?
0: Much anger in him, Obi-Wan. Like his father is he.
2: And was I any different when you taught me, Master?
0: This one is not ready, Obi-Wan.
1: Yoda. You. I am ready, Yoda. Ben, I can be a Jedi. Ben, tell him I'm ready.
0: Ready are you? Loud, unthinking youngster are you? What know you of ready?
1: But Ben told me to come to you so that I could learn...
0: For 800 years have I trained Jedi. My own counsel will I keep on who is to be trained.
1: Yoda, Master. I don't mean to sound the...
0: No right have you to call me by that word. You have not earned it. A Jedi must have the deepest commitment. The most serious mind?
1: Oh, how can I convince you?
0: Oh, Obi-Wan. A long time have I watched this one. All his life has he looked away to the future, to the horizon. Never his mind on where he was.
1: Oh.
0: What was he doing? What were you doing, eh, boy?
1: Hey, listen, I didn't see it like that. Maybe you're right. But Yoda, I never had anyone to teach me any different.
0: And so you dreamt of adventure, eh? Excitement, eh?
1: But
0: a Jedi craves not these things. Reckless are you, son of Skywalker!
2: So was I, if you remember, Master.
0: He is too old, Obi-Wan. Yes, too old to begin the training, Luke Skywalker.
1: No. I've learned so much, Master. Yoda. Ben. Ben, if I can't do it, if I'm not worthy, then why was I brought here? Won't you both at least let me understand why I had to go through this? Please.
0: Will he finish what he begins?
2: Luke must answer for himself and live by his answer.
1: I won't fail you, Yoda. Or you, Ben. I don't want anything the way I want this. Yes. Yes, Yoda. And I'm not afraid.
0: But you will. Son of Skywalker.

0: flavor. It's good, but more moss extract it needs. Who is at my window? Oh, R2-D2, little droid. Inside would I invite you, but bend down you cannot.
1: Yoda? Master?
0: Here am I, young Skywalker. How feel you?
1: I feel good. In fact, I feel great.
0: Good. Your strength will you need. Later we will eat.
1: No, breakfast can wait. I want to start learning right away. I have so many
0: questions.
1: Patient
0: must you be. Here.
1: What?
0: On your shoulders, put this.
1: A knapsack? What am I carrying?
0: In it will I ride, while you train your body, while you train your mind.
1: All right. Master, Dagobah doesn't show up on any chart, and the instruments can't penetrate the cloud layer. How can that be?
0: My privacy do I value.
1: Oh. Now, where's my weapons belt? Oh, here. Got it.
0: Think you that you must have weapons? Bring them, then, if you feel you must. Now, bend down, but onto your back I may climb.
1: Right. Up you go. Yoda, would you rather that I didn't take my weapons along?
0: No more questions! Come, the growing begins. The way of the Jedi. Tired, are you, With Yoda on your back? Open yourself to the Force. Now run.

0: Stop. Stop here. Be still for a moment, young Skywalker.
1: All that exercise, and I'm still not tired out. I must be doing it right.
0: Yes. A Jedi's strength flows from the Force. Feel it. Contemplate it. But beware of the dark side.
1: The dark side. That's what won Vader over and made him murder my father.
0: If once down the dark path you start, forever will it dominate your destiny. Consume you it will, as it did Obi-Wan's apprentice.
1: I see him in my dreams, and I think his name so often. Darth Vader. Is the dark side stronger?
0: No. Quicker, easier, more seductive.
1: How am I to know the good side from the bad?
0: You will know when you are calm, at peace, passive. A Jedi uses the Force for knowledge and defense, never for attack.
1: Master, tell me why I can't use it so that I can
0: No. There is no why. Nothing more will I teach you today. Set me down.
1: But there's so much that I need to know so that I can...
0: Clear your mind of questions and set me down!
1: All right. Right here. Hi, R2. You've been watching after my gear, huh? I'll take it.
2: Thanks.
1: Master, I'm gonna take R2 and recharge his power reserves. I'll be back in about...
0: What is it?
1: I don't know, there's... something not right in this place. I feel cold. Master, please, look at me.
0: What do you sense?
1: Death. That cave there, under that tree, there's something I can't quite see.
0: That place is strong with the dark side. A domain. Of evil it is.
1: I can feel it. I will smell it.
0: Into it. You must go.
1: But why?
0: Told you I have. There is no why.
1: What's in there?
0: Only what you take into the cave with you, Luke Skywalker.
1: All right. If you say so, I'll go.
0: Your weapons. You will not need them. Your blaster not, nor your lightsaber.
1: What?
0: You will not need them. But yours is the decision.
1: I think I'll keep them with me. R2, stay here. I'll be back.

Who's here? Answer me. I know you're here. I can feel it. Show yourself.

Well, why don't you say something? You know who I am, don't you? I'm Ben Kenobi's friend. Skywalker's son! Come on! Stand your ground!

0: his face. When the mask fell away.
1: What?
0: It was mine. Vader's face was mine.
1: Think. Feel. Calmly. Focus yourself. And all other things will come to you. What said I to you?
0: You said that what was in the cave was only what I took in with me.
1: Yes.
0: Oh, but what have I learned?
1: You must say.
0: Oh, my enemy's face. My enemy's face is my own.
2: Across the gulfs of interstellar space, Luke's friends are about to come into terrible danger. Darth Vader prepares to strike in the name of Imperial tyranny. But no battle is more fierce than the one raging within Luke Skywalker as he faces the trials and perils of the Way of the Jedi.

Star Wars, The Empire Strikes Back by Brian Daley, based on characters and situations created by George Lucas. Featured in the cast were Mark Hamill as Luke Skywalker, John Lithgow as Yoda, and Brock Peters as Darth Vader. Also heard were Bernard Behrens, Paul Hecht, and David Rashi. This is Ken Hiller. Star Wars, The Empire Strikes Back was directed by John Madden with Tom Vega. 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Music by John Williams. 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The executive producer was John Boss. Post-production was realized at Studio M in St. Paul on the 3M Digital Mastering System by Tom Vagley.

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0: A long time ago, in a galaxy far, far away, there came a time of revolution, when rebels united to challenge a tyrannical empire. Now it is a dark time for the rebellion. Their fortress on the planet Hoth destroyed. The survivors of the Rebel Alliance are being hunted across the galaxy. Luke Skywalker, moved by the Force, has gone to the mysterious planet Dagobah to further his Jedi training. One Rebel starship, the Millennium Falcon, is now being pursued through an asteroid field by an Imperial Starfleet. Aboard her are the Princess Leia Organa, the droid C-3PO, Captain Han Solo, and his Wookiee first mate Chewbacca. Giant warships and swift TIE fighters close in for the capture at the command of Darth Vader. And on the bridge of the Dark Lord's flagship, other Predators are about to take up the hunt.
1: Lord Vader, we have assembled the bounty hunters as you requested.
2: Very good, Admiral. You bounty hunters, heed me well. There will be a substantial reward for the one who finds the Millennium Falcon. You may use any methods necessary, but I want those rebels alive. Is that clear? I wish to hear from you in particular, Boba Fett. I will tolerate no disintegrations.
3: It shall be as you command, Lord Vader.
2: Then go, all of you. And do not forget what I have said. Your lives depend upon it.
1: My Lord Vader.
2: Well, Admiral Piet.
1: My Lord, the rebels are within our grasp. Captain Nita and the Avenger have the Millennium Falcon under close pursuit.
2: I want that ship, Piet. Relay that to Captain Nita.
1: Yes, my lord.
2: Whatever the cost, I want the Millennium Falcon.
4: Oh, thank goodness we're coming out of the asteroid field.
5: The Imperials are still on us and they're getting closer, Han.
6: 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We're about to lose it. 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Bye, Starfleet. We'll keep in touch. One, two, and three.
7: It's not fair.
5: No light speed?
7: It's not my fault.
4: We just lost the main rear deflector shield. One more direct hit on the Falcon stern and we're done for.
6: Chewie, bring her about. I said bring her about. I'm going to put all power to the forward shields.
5: Hold it. 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
6: Operation is my specialty. 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
5: Landing call?
4: Sir, the odds of surviving a direct assault on an Imperial Star Destroyer...
5: Shut up!
4: The Imperials have their deflectors at full power. They cut their speed.
6: Yeah, they're getting cautious. Got any objections, Leia?
5: You've already been an Imperial prisoner, remember? Run, or fight, or do anything you want except surrender.
4: We're on a collision course.
6: No, not quite. Hang out the landing claw, Chewie. Kill the engines. Shut her down, Chewie. Lights out. The claw's secure.
4: Yes, but to the hull of an Imperial Star Destroyer. Our existence is nearly over.
6: No, we're on their upper. See? A blind spot. We came in so fast, they lost track of us.
5: You picked a perfect place. I'll give you that, Flyboy.
6: Yeah. The Imperials will think we got to light speed somehow.
5: And now what do?
6: We wait it out. Trust me.
4: I knew it. I knew he'd say that.

0: Captain Nita has come aboard, Lord Vader.
1: Bring him before me at once.
2: Lord Vader, the Millennium Falcon has eluded us. We are not sure how. She's too small a vessel to carry a cloaking device.
1: Is that so, Captain?
2: I accept full responsibility and extend my deepest apology. Her crew was very resourceful. They
1: are minor criminals. Marginal outlaws. You are inept.
3: No, Lord Vader!
1: And ineptitude is of no use to me or the Empire.
3: My Lord! Oh, I beg you!
1: Your apology is accepted, Captain Nita. Admiral Piet!
0: Yes, my Lord.
1: Your report.
0: The Starfleet has completed its scan of the area and found nothing. If the Millennium Falcon went to lightspeed, she could be on the other side of the galaxy by now.
1: Alert all commands. Calculate every possible destination along their last known course.
0: Yes, my Lord. We'll find that ship.
1: Do not fail me again, Admiral Piet.
4: Alert all commands. Deploy the fleet. Make preparations for lightspeed at once.
5: Use the Force, young Skywalker. Remember the balance within and the balance without. Yes, feet in the sky. Good.
6: What now, Master?
5: Burdens you must learn to bear. The first will be your teacher. Hold still.
6: Hey,
5: perch on your big foot, I will. Steady. Do it, you can. Rely not on your muscles alone. To what you are doing, must you attune yourself. Good. Good. Now, that stone. Into the air will you raise it with your mind alone. Feel the stone. Float in the air. And concentrate.
6: What's the matter with...
5: Warn me, you should, before you decide to collapse.
6: But I didn't... Master, R2's trying to tell us something.
5: Into the marshes, your fighter! Sinking! Have you no ears?
6: My ship? Oh, no, R2, come on! We gotta save her, hurry! No... Oh, no, look at that. There it goes. We're never going to get the ship out of there now, R2.
5: Never? So impossible, is it? So certain are you? Young Skywalker, always with you, it cannot be done. If you wish to lift it out, do so.
6: Master, raising stones into the air is one thing. Raising my fighter out of the swamp, that's totally different.
5: No different. Only different. In your mind. Unlearn. You must unlearn what you have learned before.
6: But this is so much more.
5: Do it. Raise it. Bring it here to the shore.
6: All right. I'll give it a try.
5: No. Do or do not. There is no try. Now, focus. Feel the ship.
6: The ship.
5: Concentrate. Open yourself to the Force.
6: It's so heavy. I'm losing. Can't hold it up. Master, the fighter's too big.
5: Size matters not. Look at me. Judge me by my size, do you?
6: Of course not, but I never meant that you were...
5: And well, you should not. For my ally is the Force, and a powerful ally it is.
6: I know that. I'm trying to know.
5: Life creates it, makes it grow. Its energy surrounds us and binds us. Luminous beings are we. See, this arm of yours. We are not this crude matter, not flesh and bone. You must feel the force around you, here, between you, me, this tree, that rock, everywhere. Yes, even between the land and your ship.
6: Master, I truly wish I could raise it, but you want the impossible.
5: Told you, did I not? All things are subordinate to the Force. Now see.
6: What?
5: Bigger than the storm are you? Smaller than the ship am I?

0: To the Force.
1: The ship! You're doing it!

0: Said I not. The land and the ship. Ashore it comes. Because it will. And so, it is here.
1: I don't believe it.
0: That is why you fail.
2: Look, here we go. Starfleet's breaking up.
3: What does it mean, hon? It
2: means they're getting ready to move into hyperspace. It's just what we've been waiting for.
4: Oh, no.
2: Chewie, go aft and stand by the manual release for the landing crew.
4: Your Highness, I must point out that surrender is a perfectly acceptable alternative in extreme Leia. Circumstances. The Empire may be gracious enough to reconsider its attitude and be
3: Sorry, 3PO.
2: Ah, the nap will do him good. He's been through a lot.
3: What do you have in mind for our next move, James?
2: Well, if the fleet follows standard Imperial procedure, they'll dump their garbage before they go to light speed. And then we just let loose and float away.
3: With the rest of the garbage? Well, well. You're actually thinking instead of reacting. What do we do then?
2: Then we gotta find ourselves a safe port somewhere. You got any ideas?
3: Where are we?
2: I know it, system. Let's see what the data banks say.
3: I know it, system. There's not very much around here.
2: No. Well, wait.
3: I'm getting pretty good at that.
2: Lando.
3: Lando, system?
2: Lando's not a system. He's a man. Lando Calrissian. He's a card player, a gambler... Scoundrel, you'd like him.
3: Oh, thanks.
2: He's on the planet Bespin. That's pretty far from here, but I think we can make it on sublight engines.
3: What does that say? Cloud City? It's a mining colony?
2: Yeah, Tabana gas mine. Floating refinery, suspended in the atmosphere.
3: How'd one of your friends get into an honest line of work?
2: Lando conned somebody out of Cloud City. We go back a long way, Lando and me.
3: Can you trust this Lando?
2: Of course not.
3: No, of course not.
2: But he's got no love for the Empire.
3: Look, they're unloading their junk.
2: Hey, Chewie, here we go. Stand by the claw.
3: Well, will you look at that? Just like you said.
2: Looks like a zero-gravity scrapyard, doesn't it? Wish the taxpayers could see this. Attach the claw.

0: shitty scrapyard, doesn't it? Wish the taxpayers could see this.
1: Detach the claw, partner.
2: It's working. What do you know?
3: You do have your moments, hon.
0: Clean living and a pure heart triumph again.
3: The fleet's accelerating.
0: Into hyperspace. And good riddance to it.
3: Now if our luck will just hold out, we can...
1: Quit that kind of talk. It's a piece of cake from here on in. We hit Bespin, Lando fixes the Falcon, and we head for the rendezvous. Stand by, Chewie.
3: At least I get to find out if it's true.
1: If what's true?
3: All that stuff about honor among thieves.
1: Why don't you buckle in and give it a rest?

0: with your control of the Force lift you from the ground to your concentration hold. Ten. Head down. Feet in the air. Your control, remember. Well done. No limits are there to one who reaches out to the Force. Your equipment there. Raise that box. Yes, effort must there be, but within you is the power.
1: Hold still, R2. You go. No, don't worry, I won't let you fall.
0: Be serene. There is your strength. Through the Force, things will you see. Other places, the future, the past. Old friend is long gone.
1: But how will I know? On? Leia? No! No!
0: Control. You must learn control. You do not concentrate.
1: I saw a city in the clouds. A floating city.
0: Friends have you there?
1: Yes, Han and Leia and the others. They were in pain.
0: It is the future, you see.
1: Future? Will they die? Please, Master, I have to know.
0: Difficult to tell. Always in motion is the future.
1: But I've got to go to them.
0: You act in haste. All calm. Have you lost all wisdom?
1: I can't just let them be killed.
0: Decide you must how to serve them best. If you leave now, help them you could. But you would destroy all for which they have fought and suffered.
1: But... all right. I believe you, Master. But I feel as though I'm being torn in two.
2: Millennium Falcon, this is Cloud City Control. Not deviate from your present course. Our interceptors will escort you for a landing. There will be no further warning shots the next time we'll fire for effect.
3: Rather touchy, aren't they?
4: Han, I thought you were friends with this Lando person.
5: Ah, be quiet, Chewie. It was a long time ago. I'm sure Lando's forgotten all about that by now.
4: All about what? What are you getting us into?
5: Nothing.
3: There, just as I thought, we're in dreadful peril once again.
5: You really gotta do something about your morale problem, 3PO.
4: Solo, if you don't level with me right this second, I am going
5: little
4: to...
5: Little misunderstanding me and Lando had a while back.
2: Millennium Falcon, this is Cloud City Control. You're cleared for landing on Platform 327.
5: See? Nothing to worry about.
2: Be advised, you are being tracked by our weapon systems.
4: Who's worried, huh?
3: I, for one, I must confess.
5: There's Cloud City.
4: I'll give you this much. It's beautiful.
3: But... what holds it up? Are you certain it's safe?
5: Chewie says not to forget, you still got that cutoff switch on your back, 3PO.
3: Oh.
5: Okay, there's the landing platform.

0: over there.
1: Yeah, it's Lando.
2: All those surly gentlemen with the guns.
0: Oh dear, this is going to be a congenial reunion, isn't it?
1: Right. Hugs and kisses.
3: So, Han Solo, it is you.
1: See? My friend. Chewie, keep your eyes open.
4: 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Guards, cover them!
0: We're done.
1: Been a long time, Lando.
4: Solo, you've got a lot of guts coming to Cloud City after what you've pulled on me.
1: Who? Me?
4: You might as well put up your fist now. I'm gonna knock you down either way.
1: No, wait!
4: I just wanted to see if you can still duck as fast as you used to. How you doing, you old pirate? Where you been?
0: He seems very friendly, doesn't he, Your Highness?
1: Well, here and there, business as usual.
4: Nothing honest?
2: Mistreat you. Very friendly.
5: Of course not. Profit margin's too low.
4: And what are you two doing here?
5: Repairs to the Falcon. I thought you could help me out, Lando.
4: What have you two lunatics done to my ship?
1: Your ship? Hey, you lost her to me, fair and square.
4: A lucky day for you. Only thing you ever did right. And how you been, Chewbacca? You still hanging around with this loser?
6: Hello. What do we have here? What a charming young lady.
1: Lando, this is...
6: Welcome, my dear. I'm Lando Calrissian, administrator of this facility. And who might you be?
2: I'm Leia. How do you do?
6: And welcome, Leia. You have definitely improved my day.
1: All right, you old smooth.
6: Come in, all of you.
1: Thanks. Come on, Leia. I knew we could count on you, Lando.
0: Hello, Administrator Calrissian. I am C-3PO, Human-Cyborg Relations. My entire facilities are...
6: Yeah. Come on along, Chewbacca. Leia, you'll have to tell me what these two did to the prettiest starship that ever graced the sky.
0: Well, really, sometimes humans can be so insensitive. What a remarkable place. So many life forms, not automata.
6: What's wrong with the Falcon, man?
1: Hyperdrive. It's less than twice.
6: That's all no problem. I'll get my people to work on it right away.
1: Thanks, Lando. That's one I owe you.
6: My pleasure. You know, Leia, that ship saved my life any number of times.
2: She has a habit of doing that sort of thing.
6: It's the fastest hunk of junk in the galaxy.
1: It's a gas mine. Still paying off for you?
6: Oh, not as well as I'd like. We're a small outpost here by Imperial standards and not very self-sufficient.
2: You seem to be prospering.
6: I've had supply problems with every kind. I've had labor difficulties. I've been... What's so funny, man?
1: You. Listen to you. You sound like a businessman, a responsible leader.
6: Leia, don't you laugh at me, too.
2: I won't, Administrator Calrissian.
6: We're going to have to get you used to my first name. Come, I'll show you to your quarters. Yeah, it's true. I am responsible these days.
2: How unfortunate for you.
6: It's the price you pay for being successful this way.
0: This is so interesting. Oh. Oh, dear. Where did they go? Dear, what shall I do now? Another relations droid. Oh, how nice to see a familiar face. Hello.
7: Anbiru, in Chiltar.
0: How rude. Obviously an inferior design. Well, oh, what's this? A technical facility. How marvelous. Why, that sounds like an R2 unit in there. I wonder. Hello, is anyone there?
7: You. Who are you?
0: Oh, my. I'm terribly sorry, sir. I didn't mean to intrude. I'll just go on my way.
7: Come back here,
0: no,
7: you.
0: No, please, don't get up.
7: Hold still.
0: Oh, wait. Oh, this is all a terrible misunderstanding. I've been shot.
8: All right, R2, let's see how the engines sound. Not bad, considering she was underwater. Okay, shut them down.
9: Luke! You are being impulsive, unthinking. You must not go.
8: But they'll die if I don't.
10: You don't know that for certain, Luke.
8: Ben?
10: Even Yoda cannot see their fate there in Cloud City.
8: But I can help them. I feel the Force.
10: But you cannot control it. This is a dangerous time for you, Luke, when you will be tempted by the dark side of the Force.
9: Yes, to Obi-Wan, you listen, Luke.
8: Master, I promise to return and finish what I've begun. You have my word.
10: It is you and your abilities the Emperor wants. That is why your friends are made to suffer.
8: That is why I have to go.
10: Luke, I don't want to lose you to the Emperor the way I lost Vader.
8: You won't, Ben.
9: Stopped they must be. On this all depends.
10: If you choose to face Vader, you will do it alone. I cannot interfere.
8: I understand. R2, fire up the converters.
10: Luke, don't give in to hate. that leads to the dark side.
9: Strong is Vader. Mind what you have learned, youngster. Save you it can.
8: I will, master. And I'll return. I promise. You'll see.
9: Obi-Wan, told you I did. Reckless is he. And now, matters are even worse than before.
10: That boy is our last hope.
9: No, there is another.

0: Shouldn't we have waited inside the Falcon, Princess Leia? There's no one here to meet us. It seems rather ominous.
1: I don't like it either, Han.
2: Well, what would you like, Your Highness?
0: Perhaps it will be all right. After all, they did permit us to land.
1: Lots of predators hunt that way, 3PO.
2: Don't worry. Everything's gonna be fine. Trust me.
0: Every time he employs that phrase, my circuitry becomes erratic. Ooh.

Luke Skywalker is drawn towards a future that no Jedi Master, Dark Lord, or Emperor can predict or control. And in Cloud City are the man to whom he owes his life, the woman whose image has led him to tragedy and triumph, and the enemy who stands poised for a final battle.

Star Wars: The Empire Strikes Back by Brian Daley, based on characters and situations created by George Lucas. Featured in the cast were Mark Hamill as Luke Skywalker, Anthony Daniels as C-3PO, Billy Dee Williams as Lando Calrissian, Perry King as Han Solo, John Lithgow as Yoda, Brock Peters as Darth Vader, and Anne Sachs as Princess Leia. Also heard were Bernard Behrens, Nicholas Kepros, Stephen Markle, Jeffrey Pearson, David Rashi, Alan Rosenberg, and Jay Sanders. This is Ken Hiller. Star Wars: The Empire Strikes Back was directed by John Madden with Tom Vagley. Sound design for Lucasfilm by Ben Burtt. Music by John Williams. 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The executive producer was John Boss. Post-production was realized at Studio M in St. Paul on the 3M Digital Mastering System by Tom Vagley.

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0: 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Episode 8. Dark Lord's fury.

0: A long time ago, in a galaxy far, far away, there came a time of revolution, when rebels united to challenge a tyrannical empire. Now it is a dark time for the rebellion. While the Empire hunts scattered and demoralized rebel units across space, Luke Skywalker has gone off on his own to further his training as a Jedi Knight. Han Solo, Leia Organa, Chewbacca, and C-3PO have been forced to seek refuge in Cloud City, a huge gas mining complex floating in the atmosphere of the planet Bespin. But Luke is now speeding towards Bespin in his X-Wing fighter, convinced by glimpses of the future that his friends are in horrible danger.
1: Just talk to the tech supervisor, Leia. Everything's going great.
2: Everything always seems to be going great in Cloud City.
1: Things go bad, you worry. Things go good, you're suspicious. Why don't you just try being happy for a while, Princess?
2: I will be if we get out of here. And I hope nobody finds out about the princess part.
1: Hey, what more do you want from Lando? He took us in, he's getting the Falcon's hyperdrive repaired, and he's putting us up in luxury quarters.
2: Oh, yes, Lando's been generous to a fault. I'll grant you that.
1: I mean, look at this place. Three times as much room as we need, all this art. View of the whole city? It works. It's pretty classy, even for a princess, isn't it?
2: And dazzling to a smuggler, I imagine.
1: I take the good life when it comes my way, yeah. And I see you don't mind wearing those fancy robes Lando sent over for you.
2: Oh, he's charming. He's just a little too charming.
1: Listen, Lando's just a crook like me who went straight. I thought that's what you were always saying I should do.
2: Well, being in business doesn't make him honest. Something's wrong here, Han. I can feel it. Have you seen 3PO?
1: No, I haven't seen him since we landed.
2: Well, nobody seems to have heard of him or have any idea where he is.
1: Yeah, he probably wandered off sightseeing and got lost. Lando will find him for us.
2: He's been gone too long to have simply gotten lost.
1: Stop worrying. Come here, Leia.
2: Romance is not going to solve our problems, Solo.
1: Can't hurt.
2: Han!
1: Relax. I'll go talk to Lando right now, see what I can find.
2: I don't trust Lando.
1: Well, I don't trust him either. But he is my friend. What's the matter? What do you got there?
2: 3PO.
1: What's left of him? Wow, 3PO, somebody blasted you. Chewie says he found the pieces in a junk reclamation center. He had to fight off a bunch of those little Ugnaughts for him.
2: I told you something was wrong. Are all 3PO's pieces here?
1: Yeah, looks like. There's not too much damage.
2: What a mess. Can Chewbacca repair him?
1: Yeah, it looks like his emergency releases blew when the blaster shot down. Slept off most of the impact.
2: So he can be fixed.
1: Yeah, Lando's got people who can do it.
2: Han, wake up! Lando's people probably did this.
1: Look, there's no reason to think Lando was in on this. Those Ugnaughts are nasty little creatures.
3: Good afternoon, folks. I came to see if you... Oh, am I interrupting something?
2: Not at all, Administrator Calrissian.
3: Leia, you look absolutely magnificent in those robes. You truly belong with us here among the clouds.
2: I can't agree, but thank you.
3: Would you care to join me in the banquet hall for a little refreshment? Everyone's invited, of course.
1: Sounds good.
3: Splendid. Are you having trouble with your droid there?
1: No. No problem. He comes apart once in a while.
3: Princess? Gentlemen? Right this way.
4: So you see, Han, Leia, since we're a small operation, we don't fall into the jurisdiction of the Empire this way.
2: So you're part of a mining guild, then?
4: No, as a matter of fact, our operation is small enough not to be noticed.
1: Yeah, the Empire is sort of busy.
4: Yes, which is advantageous since my customers are anxious to avoid attracting attention to themselves.
1: Lando, aren't you afraid the Empire's going to find out about this little racket of yours? Shut you down?
4: It's always been a danger. It looms like a shadow over everything we've done here.
2: We?
4: Most of the personnel here just want to work their jobs and lose their past.
2: That's not always so easy.
4: No, but something has developed that will ensure our security.
1: Oh, yeah?
4: Yes. I've just made a deal that will keep the Empire out of Cloud City forever.
2: Congratulations. Perhaps you'll reveal your secret to us. I enjoy hearing just how it's done.
4: Ah, here's the banquet hall. Enter, please.
1: You don't have to ask twice when it comes to a meal for him.
5: Greetings, Princess Leia. Captain Solo. It has been a long chase. Would you care to sit at my table?
1: Oh, thanks.
3: us.
2: Han, we can't let him take us.
6: He won't.
7: So long, Vader! It's impossible. Nobody stops a blaster bolt with his hand.
2: Han, it's no good.
5: As you well know, Princess Leia. Solo, I weary of this. You won't be needing your precious weapon ever again. Watch. It flies to me. You see, firearms are of no consequence to me.
7: I'm with you, partner. Let's take him.
4: That's Vader, Han. Nobody...
7: I thought you knew, Lando. Me and the Wookiee don't go to jail. Hey, you in the funeral outfit. Let's find out what you got besides parlor tricks. Chewie, you get him on the left. I'll handle the right.
5: Yes, come. I await you, Solo, if you dare.
7: Don't flatter yourself. You ain't the biggest thing me and the Wookiee ever tackled, pal.
5: The Wookiee's life is forfeit, Solo. I need you, but I shall strangle him before your eyes.
2: Do it. Han, believe me. It's Chewie's life.
5: You capitulate, Princess Leia?
4: Lord Vader, give him a chance to surrender. He can see there's no
5: chance. His chance is this moment.
4: But he's no good to you, Dad. You said so. In a fight, you might kill him.
5: Yes. I shall make this simple for you, pilot. Commander.
8: Sir.
5: Bring in your men.
2: Stormtroopers.
4: Yes, Cloud City's filled with them.
8: Cover the doorway. Keep your weapons trained on the rebels.
5: Here's someone else you'll recognize, Solo. Come in, bounty hunter.
9: Hello, Solo. Jabba the Hutt sends his warmest regards. He's looking forward to seeing you.
7: Rubber fit. What'd somebody do, kick over a rotten log?
9: Joke while you can, Solo.
5: I await your decision, Solo. Does the Wookiee die?
2: He's got us.
7: No, she's right, Chewie. I guess you win, Vader.
5: Of course, Captain. Although, I am disappointed. I would have enjoyed our little contest.
7: Another time. Lando, I hope the word gets out on you.
2: No wonder you called Han a double-crosser, Lando. The word must have been very much on your mind.
4: I had no choice. Vader and Fett arrived before the Falcon. I'm sorry, Han.
7: I'm sorry, too.
5: Not nearly as sorry as you're going to be, Captain Solo. For every insult, you will scream a dozen times.

0: What are they doing in there?
1: Lord Vader is chastising him, Calrissian.
0: The torture was never a part of this bargain.
1: Then why don't you complain to Vader? I would enjoy seeing the Dark Lord lose his patience with you.
0: Is it true that gun of yours only works when somebody's back is turned?
1: Don't push me.
0: Someday, buddy, you and I are gonna meet when you haven't got a division of stormtroopers to back you up.
1: And what will happen then, Calrissian?
0: You see this face? Memorize it. It's gonna be the last thing you ever see. Lord Vader, I've done what you've wanted. You've got to stop torturing Han.
2: Presently, Calrissian. Boba Fett, you may take Solo to Jabba the Hutt after I have Luke Skywalker in my grasp.
1: Lord Vader, with all respect, I was the one who found the Falcon for you. You made certain promises. Jabba wants to make an example of Solo. He's no good to me dead.
2: Solo will not be permanently damaged.
0: But what about Leia and Chewbacca?
2: They must never again leave Cloud City.
0: But that was never a condition of our agreement. Nor was giving Han to this bounty hunter.
2: Perhaps you think you are being treated unfairly, Calrissian. Perhaps you would prefer to dissolve our little understanding.
0: I never said that. No, Lord Vader, no.
2: It would be unfortunate if I had to leave a garrison of stormtroopers here in Cloud City.
0: Yes, unfortunate.
2: You, bounty hunter, come with me. We have final arrangements to make.
1: As you wish, Lord Vader.
0: This deal is getting worse all the time. Lobot, come here.
3: What is your command, Lando?
0: Tell my God Force to be ready. I don't like the way things are going. And you stay on constant alert.
3: Yes, Lando.
0: I've got a bad feeling about all this.

0: stormtroopers.
1: Stormtroopers. Stormtroopers.
2: Ah, oh no, I get shot.
1: Chewbacca. What's happened? I'm all in pieces. Oh my. Oh. Please, Chewbacca, could you possibly reassemble me? Yes, yes, my head goes on my body just like that. Truly, you have no idea how grateful I am. Now, throw the connecting switch. Yes, that's very good. I like that, but something's not right because now I can't see. Oh, that's much better. Wait, what have you done? You've put my head on backwards. You stupid furball. Only an overgrown mop head like you could make such a ridiculous mistake. How could you do it?
3: Rest up while you can, Solo.
1: Oh, my.
3: We'll be back.
4: I feel terrible. Chewie, give me a hand here.
1: Chewbacca, please be careful where you're putting me.
4: Right. What did you say? As a matter of fact, yeah, the sleeping platform looks pretty good right about now.
1: Oh, Captain Solo.
4: You're not looking so hot either, Professor.
1: Well, I was accosted and blasted by stormtroopers.
4: Oh, I figured it was something like that.
1: Chewbacca is attempting to reassemble me with mixed results.
4: Well, with your head on that way, you always know where you've been.
1: I'm not sure I take your meaning, Captain Solo. I was just trying to correct the situation, but, well, might I inquire of your experiences here?
4: Torture chambers. Take a tip from me, 3PO. Don't ever get on Vader's bad side.
1: I regret that advice is rather tardy, Captain Solo.
4: No kidding.
1: Oh, Princess Leia.
5: 3PO. Han, what have they done to you?
4: Pretty much what they wanted. Made me holler a lot.
5: Why are they doing this to you? There's nothing you can tell them.
4: I don't know. They never even asked me any questions. Somehow, I think I got Vader sore.
5: You're never gonna learn, are you?
6: Stay where you are. All of you.
1: Oh, no!
6: Never mind that. The two of you just post yourselves by the door.
7: Yes, I know.
5: Well, look what slithered in.
6: Listen to me, all of you. We're short on time.
5: Calrissian, I was wrong about you. You're an even more despicable creature than I thought.
4: Get out of here, Lando.
6: Now, shut up and listen. Vader's agreed to turn Leia and Chewie over.
4: Leia? I'll bet you love that part of it.
6: You're wrong, Han. That's never been my style, and you know it. Leia and Chewie will have to remain in Cloud City, but at least they'll be safe.
4: Safe?
6: Leia, you have my word on that.
5: Your word is worthless. Contemptible. I don't want your protection.
6: That's the best I can do. I pressed Vader as hard as I could.
5: What about Han?
6: Vader's giving him to the bounty hunter.
4: What did you do to become so popular?
5: Lando, Vader wants us all dead.
1: Oh, no, that mustn't happen. Not after all this.
6: You're wrong, Leia. Vader doesn't want you at all. He's after somebody named Skywalker.
5: Luke, of course. It had to be.
6: Vader set a trap for him.
5: And we're the bait.
6: Yes. And this Skywalker's apparently on his way.
4: Perfect. Works out great for you, doesn't it, Lando?
6: And you should have looked around more. You'd have recognized a lot of faces. Almost everyone here is on the run or making a last try for some kind of life.
5: And that makes you a philanthropist, is that it?
6: It means I can't lose this place. Cloud City is all we have.
4: Well, you fixed us up real good, didn't you, Lando? Give me a hand up here, will you?
6: Yeah, sure. Look, Han.
4: Thanks, friend.
8: Ah! Hold it on your head, Solo. Cover the other.
6: No one moves.
8: This will be a real pleasure, Solo.
1: No, no, no, no, there's no reason
6: Stop.
1: To resort to
6: God,
1: violence.
6: Leave him alone.
5: Han, are you all right?
4: I felt better.
5: You look better, too.
6: Han, I've done all I can for you. I'm sorry I couldn't do more, but I've got my own problems.
4: Yeah, Lando, you're a real hero. You think I don't understand you? I used to be you.
6: Just save your breath, Han. You're gonna need it.
5: What's Vader gonna do with him?
6: I don't know. I have to go meet him now. But he's promised me that you won't be hurt.
5: You can't trust Vader. Haven't you discovered that yet?
6: I have no choice. None of us has now. Let's go, Gar.
5: You certainly have a way with people, Han.
4: You gotta understand something about Lando. He came down here to give me that chance to take a poke at him.
5: Didn't work out too well for you, did it?
4: No. Sorry. Me and Chewie can usually pull off this kind of stuff.
5: You did all anybody could do.
4: It wasn't enough. Maybe in the old days I wouldn't have fallen for this trap.
5: That's what comes from hanging around with idealists, right?
4: There are a lot of things I never got around to saying, Princess.
5: We have to hang on till Luke gets here.
1: Your Highness, it will be a trap for Master Luke as well.
5: No. I think they're underestimating him. Even Vader.
4: Maybe. If anybody can get you out of this, it's Luke. But I think Vader's got other plans for me.

0: sensors report a spacecraft approaching Bespin. X-Wing class, a rebel snub fighter.
1: Excellent. That will be Skywalker. Monitor his progress and allow him to land unchallenged and unopposed.
0: I'll see to it at once.
1: Your carbon freezing facility is crude, Candice, but it should be adequate for my purposes. Skywalker must be made comfortable for his journey to the Emperor.
2: You're gonna freeze Skywalker?
1: I do not wish him to harm himself or to inflict unnecessary losses. This is a useful means of avoiding that.
2: But we only use this facility for carbon freezing, not life suspension. You put Skywalker into a block of carbonite in that pit, and it might kill him.
1: Unlikely. And yet I don't want the Emperor's prize captive damaged. We will test the process on Captain Soul.
2: Now wait, you never told me you're gonna do that.
1: I can quite easily destroy this entire city. Or have you executed Calrissian? Is that your desire?
2: No, it's not.
1: Have Solo brought here and the other prisoners as well. I wish them to witness the fate of an enemy of the Empire.
2: The droid's still not reassembled, but he's activated.
1: Then the Wookiee can carry the pieces. Bring them all up here at once, and prepare the pit for carbon freezing.
3: As you say, Lord Vader.
4: How are the converters holding up back there, R2? Good. I've got Bespin on the scopes. We'll be there soon. Just hope we can get there in time. Yes, I'm sure 3PO's with the others. I didn't leave you behind, did I? Charge up the guns and get ready to bring up the deflector shields.
0: The rebels are being brought in now, my lord. Skywalker's ship is entering the atmosphere.
1: Good. Have the others stand here so that they may have a perfect view of the proceedings.
0: Bring in the prisoners.
1: Calrissian.
2: My lord.
1: Come here. You will stay by me as well.
2: Vader, with your permission, I don't want any part of this.
1: Stand over here.
2: Yes, my lord.
1: You and everyone else will learn what defiance of the Empire brings down upon traitors.
5: Along there, all of you.
6: Easy, Chewie, easy.
7: Yes, Chewbacca, do be reasonable. Don't hang up my legs on. I shouldn't need to be carried on his back. Yes, and I'm very grateful, but please remember, I have a responsibility for my well-being, so please don't do anything foolish.
8: Well, Mando, what's going on? Buddy, don't tell me they're throwing this party just for me.
2: You're being put into the carbon freeze, Han.
6: I hope you're proud of yourself, Lando.
8: This time you outdid yourself, Vader.
1: I lack the time to punish you properly, Solo. But Boba Fett will deliver you into the hands of Jabba the Hutt. If you survive the freezing. I'm told that Jabba can be most inventive when it comes to vengeance. Is that not so, Fett?
9: Lord Vader, what if Solo doesn't survive the freezing process? He's worth a lot of money to me.
1: The Empire will compensate you if he dies. Now stand aside, Bounty Hunter.
8: You know what, Vader? I'm only sorry I won't be there when the Rebel Alliance finally gives you and the Empire what you got coming.
1: Empty words, Solo.
6: They're not at all.
1: Put him onto the lift and lower him into the pit.
0: All right, take him away.
7: There, Chewbacca! There, Chewbacca!
8: Stop, Chewie! Stop!
7: You're getting me involved. This is about Chewbacca.
6: Chewbacca, you mustn't do this.
0: Grab him!
6: Please!
1: Come, the Wookiee, or I'll kill him,
8: sir. Stop, Chewie! Come on! Yes. You hear me? Stop! Chewie, this won't help me!
10: The right, Chewbacca.
8: Save your strength, partner.
7: Yes, do it by all means.
10: There'll be another time, Chewie. The princess. Do you hear me? Stay with her, Chewie.
1: Stormtroopers, proceed. Take him away.
6: Wait. Han?
10: Goodbye, Leia.
1: Take him!
0: The prisoner is in position, ready to commence.
6: Han, I love you.
10: I know.
1: Lower him into the pit. Prepare for the carbon freezing cycle. Commence the freezing cycle.

As the carbonite block hardens around him, Han Solo's fate hangs in the balance. For Luke Skywalker, whose X-Wing fighter approaches Cloud City, terrible danger beckons. And Lando Calrissian is about to learn what it means to strike a bargain with the Empire, as Leia, 3PO, and Chewbacca await the cruelty of Darth Vader. Soon will follow the clash of lightsabers as Luke Skywalker confronts the Dark Lord of the Sith.

Star Wars: The Empire Strikes Back by Brian Daley, based on characters and situations created by George Lucas. Featured in the cast were Mark Hamill as Luke Skywalker, Anthony Daniels as C-3PO, Billy Dee Williams as Lando Calrissian, Perry King as Han Solo, Brock Peters as Darth Vader, and Anne Sachs as Princess Leia. Also heard were James Eckhouse, David Alan Greer, Jeffrey Pearson, and Alan Rosenberg. This is Ken Hillis.

Star Wars, The Empire Strikes Back was directed by John Madden with Tom Vagary. 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Music by John Williams. 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The executive producer was John Boss. Post-production was realized at Studio M in St. Paul on the 3M Digital Mastering System by Tom Vagley.

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Star Wars, The Empire Strikes Back by Brian Daley, based on characters and situations created by George Lucas. Episode 9, Gambler's Choice.

0: A long time ago, in a galaxy far, far away, there came a time of revolution, when rebels united to challenge a tyrannical empire. Now it is a dark time for the rebellion. Using Han, Leia, Chewbacca, and C-3PO as bait, Darth Vader has lured Luke Skywalker to Cloud City, a mining colony of the planet Bespin. As Luke makes his landing approach, the Dark Lord has gathered his prisoners in the carbonite freezing chamber, where he intends to place Luke in suspended animation for transportation to the Emperor. But first, he has chosen to test the process on Han Solo. As his companions watch helplessly, Han undergoes the agony of carbonite encasement, perhaps to survive, perhaps to die in the freezing pit.
1: You there, Supervisor, report.
2: Freezing process complete, Lord Vader.
3: Is he alive? Vader, is Han alive?
1: You shall know that presently, Your Highness.
4: What's happening, Chewbacca? Step to your back like this, I can't see a thing. Turn round. Turn round. Only if reattached my legs.
1: Hoist the carbonite block out of the pit and place it here.
2: Stand clear of the hoist.
3: Look, the block is still smoking.
4: Poor Captain Solo, but he should be quite well protected. If he's survived the freezing process, then...
3: How you must be enjoying this, Vader. Cruelty and pain and grief. All the things you live by.
2: Leia.
1: If you try my patience any further, Your Highness, I shall have you silenced. Calrissian.
5: Yes, my lord.
1: You will examine the sensors on the block and determine Solo's condition.
5: As you say, my lord.
1: Release the hoist. Let the block fall flat.
4: Oh, my goodness. His face is quite visible through the carbonite. Is he alive, Your Highness?
1: Let us find out. Calrissian, read the sensors.
5: At once, my lord.
3: Do you see his face, Vader? Does it give you pleasure to see the pain you've inflicted?
1: He was an enemy of the Empire. He deserves his fate. Well, Calrissian?
5: He's alive. The sensors indicate that he's in perfect hibernation.
4: Thank the Maker. Oh, no, calm down, Chewbacca. Don't forget, if you initiate more violence, you'll involve others as well as yourself.
3: 3PO's right, Chewie. It's too late for that now.
4: But, Your Highness, Captain Solo will be all right, won't he?
3: He's trapped inside that thing forever unless someone releases him. I think I would almost prefer that he died.
1: Boba Fett! Bounty Hunter!
6: Yes, Lord Vader.
1: You heard Calrissian's report. Solo has served my purpose, and now he's all yours. You may take him with my compliments to Jabba the Hutt.
6: My thanks, my lord. My starship is docked on the east landing platform.
1: Lieutenant.
7: Yes, my lord.
1: Fit the carbonite block with a null gravity field. Escort Boba Fett to his ship with a detail of your stormtroopers. See that he gets off safely.
7: As you command, Lord Vader.
1: Calrissian. Your crew will now reset the freezing pit for Skywalker.
5: Very well, my lord. If you no longer need me here, I beg your permission to resume my normal responsibilities.
1: It is granted.
8: Lord Vader, you've just received word. Skywalker's X-Wing fighter has landed.
1: Excellent, Commander. Has this part of the city been evacuated?
8: Yes, my lord.
1: See to it that he finds his way into the freezing chamber. After that, I shall deal with him alone.
8: It shall be as you command.
5: Come, Leia. There's no point in your staying.
3: Get your hand off my arm! You sicken me. You let Han think you were his friend. Then you let them do this to him?
5: It would have happened anyway. If I'd tried to stop it, my own people would have gotten killed in the bargain.
3: Go back to your cloud towers, Lando. Go and enjoy your luxuries. Till Vader snaps his fingers again.
5: I'm taking you and Chewie to your quarters.
4: Chewbacca, there's nothing more we can do here.
1: Calrissian, you will take Princess Leia and the Wookiee to my ship. The droid as well. They will be leaving with me.
4: Oh, no!
5: Lord Vader, you agreed to leave them in Cloud City in my custody. That was our deal.
1: I am altering it. You may pray, Calrissian, that I do not see fit to alter it any further. Commander!
3: I don't know why you look surprised, Lando. Do you expect him to keep his word?
8: What are your orders, Lord Vader?
1: Have a squad of stormtroopers escort the prisoners to my ship. Make certain that the Wookiee's wrists are securely bound.
8: It shall be done, Lord.
1: Technical crew, see that everything is ready for freezing Skywalker. Then evacuate the area.
7: Stand clear of the block.
9: Raise it. Easy now.
3: He was your friend, Lando. And you sold him out.
7: All right. Let's float it out to the east platform.
5: Oh, Leia, what could I
7: have
5: done?
8: Prisoner detail. Stand by. Calrissian, get those prisoners over here.
3: Come on, Chewbacca. We wouldn't want to keep the real owners of Cloud City waiting.
4: Now, do be careful, Chewbacca, please.
5: Lobot, come here.
9: What are your orders, Lando?
5: Alert my personal guardsmen. Stand by for orders and move fast when you get them.
9: We shall be ready, Lando.
10: R2, over this way. This corridor's open. No. There's nobody around.
3: This is really strange.
10: No opposition when we landed, no guards, no citizens. Don't worry, we're not leaving until we find Han and Leia and the others. Maybe if we could locate a computer terminal, you could get some information and... Wait, somebody's coming! Get back!
3: Stormtroopers? I know it.
10: Got something on a lifter field. Metal crater, a statue. Something big.
6: Be careful. He must not be damaged.
10: There's a civilian with him. He's got a rifle.
6: Inform control that I'll be lifting off at once.
10: Stay back. I wonder if they will... Get back, R2! Watch out! Gee, that one was way off. They're gone. Whoever saw stormtroopers retreating? That was a civilian who fired. A guy in a helmet. R2, will you quit bumping me? We'll find them, don't worry about it. But if we just go charging around this place, we're just asking for it. Oh, I'm worried too, R2. Come on, but be careful.

0: Yes, I'm sure this is the way, R2. Don't ask me why. It'd only strain your logic circuits. Shh. We're stormtroopers. We've got prisoners or somebody with them. It's them, Leia, and Chewie and 3PO. Shh. They'll hear you.
1: Doctor! They saw us! Get back!
2: R2-D2, is that you?
1: I can't shoot, R2. I might hit Leia or Chewie. They're using Leia as a shield.
3: Luke, go back!
1: Leia? Leia!
0: Everyone came from that direction. That's where I have to go.
1: No, R2. I want you to follow Leia. You can't go with me. This is what I came here for. And I have to go alone.

0: Lord Vader, I feel your presence. Show yourself.
1: Come up here to me, young Skywalker. The Force is with you.
0: The Force brought me here.
1: Indeed it did. And you have chosen to holster your blaster, quite correct. Firearms have no place here, as your friend Solo found out.
0: Lightsabers?
1: Of course.
0: What have you done with Han? And where are Leia and the others?
1: It is pointless to concern yourself with your friends now. The Force has ordained this moment. But remember, you are not a Jedi Knight yet.
0: And you ceased to be one a long time ago.
1: Come, Skywalker. You have been learning. You're young and quick. You offer me better sport than the old man, Obi-Wan.
0: You're fighting us both, Vader. But let's see how you can do with me.
1: Too much confidence, young Skywalker. No weapon, young Skywalker? Is it any wonder that you feel such fear?
0: You haven't won yet.
1: Your destiny lies with me, young Skywalker. Obi-Wan knew this to be true.
0: No. Not with you. Never.
1: Back you go, young Skywalker. Into the pit. Back!
0: No!
1: All too easy, son of Skywalker. Perhaps you are not as strong as the Emperor thought you to be. And now the Carbonite. You too will be nothing more than a block of...
0: You'll have to do better than that, Vader.
1: Impressive. Far higher and faster than a mere human could leap. Most impressive. But the duel cannot be won by all this leaping and evading.
0: I know that.
1: Come. Here is your lightsaber at my feet. Take it up if you dare. You're not afraid.
0: Here, try some carbonite. The Force calls my lightsaber. To me!
1: So it has. Very quick. The carbonite holds was very inventive. Obi-Wan taught you well. You have controlled your fear. Now, release your anger. Only your hatred of me can give you the power to destroy me.
0: You're telling me I'll beat you, is that it? You underestimated Ben, and you underestimated me.
1: Skywalker! Vengeance is like sunfire within you. Yield to it! The Force will help you.
0: Yes. Yes, the dark side would. Knowledge and defense, that's what a Jedi uses the Force for. Are there ever times when you remember that?
1: You have no concept of the power you're ignoring.
0: You can keep your hatred. Hatred, fear. Vader! Vader, answer me! All right. Lord Vader. You wait down there, in the shadows. I'll come down. Are you just angry? Or are you afraid, too?

0: moving. Prisoners, move quickly.
1: That was Master Luke, wasn't it, Your Highness? And R2.
2: Yes, it was.
1: Unless Chewbacca turns round, I have to guess what's
3: Keep
1: going
3: quiet.
1: On.
3: Stay ready. We'll have to move fast.
2: What are you talking about?
3: Just stay ready.
4: Hold it right there, Stormtrooper. Don't be quiet. Hold it right there.
3: Now,
2: what is all this?
5: Well done, Lobach. I received your signal.
1: What a wonderful turn of events.
2: Lando, are you going to tell me why Cloud City guards are ambushing stormtroopers?
5: I sent an emergency signal to Lobach.
1: Oh, how marvelous.
6: What are your orders?
5: Take the stormtroopers and hold them in the security tower and keep it quiet.
6: You, guards, let's move. I'll await further instructions.
5: Here, Leia, hold the guns. I've got to get these wristbinders off Chewbacca.
2: Lando, what do you think you're doing?
5: What's it look like? If Vader can renege on the deal, so can I. We're all getting out of here.
1: I knew it had to be a mistake. Administrator Calrissian, I always knew you were trustworthy.
2: Well, I'm yet to be convinced.
5: Will you hold still, Chewie?
2: Why should we believe you, Lando?
5: You think I enjoyed what they were doing? That's only one of the ways you had me wrong, Leia.
2: What's another?
5: Keeping prisoners isn't my style. Never was.
1: I liked him from the very first.
5: There you go, Chewie.
1: My goodness, Chewie! No! Release him, you furrier! You'll strangle him!
2: Lando, you think after what you did to Han, we're gonna trust you?
5: I had no choice, Leia.
1: What are you doing, Chewbacca? Trust me, trust
2: me! I understand. Don't we, Chewie? He had no choice.
5: I'm trying to help!
2: We don't need your help.
1: Pardon your highness, but we do. I think he's trying to tell us something. About Captain Solo. Let him speak, Chewbacca.
5: We can still save Han!
2: Let him talk, Chewie!
5: Still a chance to save Han. They're loading the carbon block into Boba Fett's starship out on the east platform.
1: You see, he was acting honorably.
2: Let him go, Chewie. And here, take a gun.
5: We have to move fast.
1: Administrator Calrissian, I must apologize to Chewbacca's uncouth behavior. After all, he's only a Wookiee.

0: The east platform's over that way.
1: Wait, wait, get back.
2: What is it?
0: Stormtroopers.
2: No, Chewie, he's right. We can't afford a firefight now. They'll be gone in a minute.
3: Wait a minute. I know that signal anywhere. R2-D2! Oh, raise the Midgard.
2: Be quiet, you two.
3: R2, where have you been? No, wait, wait. Chewbacca, turn round so I can see my counterpart, please.
2: Shh. Welcome back, R2.
0: But come on. There isn't much time. The stormtroopers are about to move out.
2: Maybe I was wrong about you, Lando.
3: Artu, follow us. You were trying to save Captain Solo from a bounty hunter. Chewbacca, you great behemoth, be careful with me.
2: There go the Imperials.
3: What do you mean you're not in the best condition, Artu? At least your components aren't strapped to the back of an irresponsible Wookiee.
0: Here we go. Come on, everybody. Leia, Chewie, this way. Follow me.
2: Quickly, Chewbacca, there's no time left.
3: Come along, Artu. Make haste.

0: This way. The east platform's over here. That's it. That's Boba Fett's ship. Han must be aboard.
1: We can't let it blast off. Chewie, open fire on it.
0: It's useless, Leia.
1: Chewie, aim for the lifters.
2: Your Highness, the ship has its deflectors up.
0: Forget it, Leia. If we move fast, we might be able to catch them. My people repair the Falcon. Let's go.
1: When you change sides, you don't fool around, Leia.
2: No, more stormtroopers.
0: This way around. We can still reach the Falcon.
1: What about Luke?
0: Every stormtrooper in Cloud City is between him and us, Leia. We can't stay here, believe me. Come on! There's a way around the stormtroopers.
2: If we perish here, all is lost, it is there.
1: All right, lead the way, Lando.
0: Side door, over there. Keep your heads down.
2: Your entire body down, Chewbacca. Can't you? Use your back.

0: There it is over there. Landing platform 327.
1: The blast door is closed.
0: Yeah, but one set of auxiliary controls works from over here. Take cover! The stormtroopers are right behind us.
1: Lando, open the blast door!
0: Take it easy. Let me work here.
2: But why isn't the blast door opening? What's wrong?
0: Somebody's changed the security code on it.
1: I'll admit you can guess who.
2: R2, you can tell the computer to override the security system. Look, here's a terminal.
0: There's a link up to the PA system, too.
2: R2, hurry.
1: What are you doing here?
0: I have a responsibility to my people as well, Princess Leia.
3: Attention all personnel. This is Lando Calrissian. The Empire has taken control of Cloud City. I'm advising you all to leave before more troops arrive. All Cloud City spacecraft are hereby released.
2: That's it, Artu. Now, engage the computer system.
3: Please, try to help each other. May luck go with all of us. Lando Calrissian, out.
1: Lando, I'm sorry about your people.
0: Well, it's not your fault.
2: Dart! Break contact! That's a power socket, not a computer terminal. You'll burn out.
1: Chewie, walk away from it!
2: But don't blame me, Artu. I'm not supposed to know a power socket from a computer terminal.
0: Yeah, come on,
2: just
0: come on. There's a terminal down there by the blast door.
1: We won't have any cover down there, and there's no way out.
0: No choice. Come on. You coming, Chewie?
2: Artu, come along, quickly. Your Highness, shouldn't we try to take some of those evacuees with us?
1: We'd be taking them into a lot more danger than we'd be taking them out on 3D.
0: Look out!
2: Stormtroopers! As though our flight were not sad enough. Is there no end to them?
1: Artu, open the blast door!
0: Hey, Chewie, cover the corridor from that side. Hold them back!
1: One over there by the column, Chewie!
0: Watch out from the right!
2: Artu, will you please open that door?
1: Ripio, what's wrong?
2: Artu is having difficulty with the Cloud City computer again.
1: Artu, you must!
0: Artu, it's now or never!
2: Yes, Artu, as Administrator Calrissian says, it's now or never!

Deeper into the shadows, Luke Skywalker follows Darth Vader towards the very core of Cloud City. Han Solo, encased in carbonite, is being taken away to new and even worse torment by Boba Fett. At Blast Door 327, a Wookiee's strength and ferocity, a gambler's cunning and courage, and the beauty and wisdom of a princess are not enough in this moment. Not for the first time do galactic events hinge on the deeds of a simple astrodroid.

Star Wars: The Empire Strikes Back by Brian Daley, based on characters and situations created by George Lucas. Featured in the cast were Mark Hamill as Luke Skywalker, Anthony Daniels as C-3PO, Billy Dee Williams as Lando Calrissian, Brock Peters as Darth Vader, and Anne Saxe as Princess Leia. Also heard were Peter Friedman, James Hurdle, Jeffrey Pearson, Alan Rosenberg, and Jerry Zaks. This is Ken Hiller.

Star Wars: The Empire Strikes Back was directed by John Madden with Tom Vagley. Sound design for Lucasfilm by Ben Burt. Music by John Williams. Casting and production coordination by Mel Saar. The executive producer was John Boss. Post-production was realized at Studio M in St. Paul on the 3M Digital.

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0: Star Wars, The Empire Strikes Back by Brian Daley. 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Episode 10, the clash of lightsabers.

0: A long time ago, in a galaxy far, far away, there came a time of revolution, when rebels united to challenge a tyrannical empire. Now it is a dark time for the rebellion. Deep inside Cloud City, Luke Skywalker fights a desperate lightsaber duel against Darth Vader. Han Solo, encased in a block of carbonite, is in the charge of the bounty hunter Boba Fett. And, attempting to escape to the Millennium Falcon, Leia, Lando, Chewbacca, C-3PO, and R2-D2 are trapped by a locked blast door. As Imperial stormtroopers open fire on them.
1: Information on the Falcon's hyperdrive. It's been fixed.
2: Watch it. They're getting ready to rush us.
1: Arthur, just open the blast door, you stupid lug.

0: Luke, you'll fight us surely.
1: No, Lando's right. We have to try for the Falcon. We can't do anything for Luke here.
0: What do you mean you'll cover our retreat, R2? You're not a combat machine.
2: Droid's a sawed-off genius.
3: Like they're a smoke screen.
0: You're firefighting, Edison, R2. How can you think of these things?
1: It won't last long. Chewie, get moving. Run for the ship.
0: Chewbacca, please do keep in mind the fact that I'm strapped to your back. You've exhibited little regard for my safety thus far.
2: Let's go.
0: Then, R2, hurry. Don't be left behind. If only Master Luke were with us. Oh, hurry, R2, hurry.

0: Lord Vader. Show yourself. How long do I have to hunt for you down here? I know you weren't hurt in that fall.
1: As you thought, I was not. You were prudent in not rushing down headlong after me. But caution will be of no help to you now. As for your lightsaber, there are many weapons available to one who truly commands the Force.
0: No one commands it, not even you.
1: You think not? Then observe that control bar. The Force can tear it loose. The Force allows me to use it for any purpose I choose, even as a missile. I can do the same with any object in this control room. Expansion, for example.
0: I don't have to dodge. I still have my lightsaber.
1: You can parry missiles and fight at the same time. Can you defend yourself and evade that connecting tube?
0: How?
1: For that! For that! You see, the contest may take any form. Can you stand your ground now?
0: Yes! I can't.
1: No! These winds will pull you through the viewport into the reactor shaft. You can do nothing!
0: I can't! I can't!

Oh, R2, I thought that being strapped to the back of that great hairy Chewbacca would be the end of me. Well, of course, I've looked better. Oh, listen. The stormtroopers. They're firing on the Falcon. Oh, if only our deflectors will hold until we can blast off. We're lifting off. I simply knew that Administrator Calrissian would get us into the air. Now, if he can just elude Imperial pursuit, we may still survive. Have you seen my other components lying about anywhere, R2? We must get me reassembled without further delay. Oh, oh my! Oh, we're being fired on again. We can only hope that Administrator Calrissian is as good a pilot as Captain Solo.

0: So, Skywalker, once again you have managed to save yourself. Fortunate for you that this gantry broke your force.
1: There was more to it. The
0: look. Look, there, down the reactor shaft. Long, long fall to Beskar. If you're not sucked into an exhaust port or killed by an energy discharge.
1: No, take that fall later.
0: You can only lose. You are beaten, Skywalker.
1: You killed Ben, and you still didn't beat him.
0: It is useless to resist. Don't let yourself be destroyed as Obi-Wan did.
1: I won't. How do you like it? The fire of a lightsaber blade.
0: I do not wish to damage you, but you leave me no alternative. No sword! No sword hand! No hope left for you, Skywalker! Surrender!
1: No! No!
0: There is no escape!
1: Yes, there is!
0: Luke, do not make me destroy you! You do not yet realize your importance! You have only begun to discover your powers!
1: Get it over with!
0: Join me! I will complete your training. With our combined strength, we can end this destructive conflict and bring order to the galaxy!
1: Your kind of order. I'll never join you. I'll die first.
0: If only you knew the power of the dark side.
1: I've seen it. Hatred, fear, and cruelty.
0: Obi-Wan never told you what happened to your father.
1: He told me enough. He told me you killed my father.
0: No, Luke. I am your father.
1: That's true. That's impossible.
0: Search your feelings. You know what I say to be true.

0: Luke! You can destroy the Emperor. He has foreseen this. Join, and together we can rule the galaxy as father and son.
1: Please do that.
0: Come with me, Luke. It is the only way this can end.
1: No, there's another. I can jump.
0: Is that the wisdom of a Jedi?
1: I won't be the first to die to keep you from winning.
0: Luke, no!
1: I'll never let you win.

Leia! Please, you have to hear me. 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Leia! Leia, please, you have to hear me. You've got to. Leia!

0: hyperspace before those TIE fighters can close with us.
1: Lando.
0: What's wrong?
1: It's Luke. We've got to go back.
0: Yeah, I thought we'd settle all that.
1: I know where he is, Lando.
0: What about those TIE fighters on our tail?
1: Never mind the fighters. Chewie, we've got to do it, or Luke will die. Just do it.
0: Wait, well, what about Vader? He's still there, you know. All right, Chewie.
2: Coming about. I hope you know what you're doing, Leia. I doubt it.
1: Lando, make your approach underneath Cloud City.
2: Chewie, give me more power to the engines. Cut back on the shields. We're gonna have to outrun those fighters if we're gonna make a pickup. Okay, Leia, show me where.
1: Look up there. Someone's hanging from the vane.
2: Right. It's Luke.
1: Chewie, slow down and ease the Falcon up under it. Lando, open the top hatch.
2: Listen, I'll go topside through the airlock and grab him. I'll give you a signal when I've got him.
1: Easy, Chewie. Good. Just hang on a few more seconds, Luke. Lando, hurry!
3: I have to cycle. The airlock.
1: Override the lock controls.
3: I'm going up now.
1: Easy, Chewie.
3: I almost got him. Ease her up, Chewie. Ease her up.
1: Hold it, Chewie.
3: That's good.

0: Vader. Vader.
1: Luke, what have they done to you?
0: Vader!
1: Hold still, Luke. Yeah. I've got to get this auto tourniquet onto you. To your arm.
0: Man, you told me. You told me Vader killed. Killed my father.
1: Vader. Luke, I've got to get back to the cockpit. Try not to move. I'll be back as soon as I can.

0: took me a little fancy maneuvering to get around those TIE fighters, but we're coming out of Bespin's gravity field.
1: What's the alarm for?
0: Take a look right out there.
1: Imperial Star Destroyer.
0: Yeah. Biggest ship I ever saw. Must be three times the size of Cloud City. The TIE fighters are still with us. All right, Chewie. Get set to go to light speed.
1: If your people fix the hyperdrive.
0: Don't worry. I gave that order myself.
1: Well, all the coordinates are set. It's now or never.
0: Now sounds preferable. Okay, Chewie. Punch it.
1: Not again. Anybody who can get this thing to run right?
0: They said they'd fix it. They were supposed to fix it.
1: How hard can it be to make a simple transition to hyperspace?
0: Come on, Chewie, it's not my fault.
1: I've never heard that before. Chewie, what are you doing? Where are you going?
0: He's gonna try to repair the hyperdrive.
1: That Star Destroyer's closing on us.
0: You know who's gonna be on it, don't you?
1: We can't let him catch us, Lando. I'm not sure what Luke is talking about, but he keeps mentioning Vader's name over and over.
0: I can't evade him forever.
1: They'll have a tractor beam locked onto us any minute now.
0: And if we're really unlucky, they'll take us alive.
1: We can't let them take the Falcon. For Luke's sake, we can't let Vader take us.

0: No. No.
1: No.
0: No.
1: No.
0: Father.
1: Son, come with me. Return to me.
0: Ben, why didn't you tell me? Why didn't you warn me?

0: Joey on the comm link.
1: He's on.
0: Joey, how's it going back there?
1: Luke, I told you to stay in the bunk.
2: I'm all right. Where's his ship?
0: Take a look.
2: Vader. It's Vader.
3: Luke, it is your destiny.
2: No, it's not. Ben, why didn't you tell me, Ben?
0: Ben, what's he talking about?
1: Luke, you should be resting.
0: No point worrying about that now. Everybody grab hold. The Imperials are boxing us in. Come on, Chewie. Get the hyperdrive working or we've had it.

are too carefully. There. Now, connect the relay switch to my leg. There. Oh, thank you, Artie. That's much better. Now, that's one of my legs back in a useful configuration. Oh, do you hear that noisy creature, Artie? What can Chewbacca be doing? Why don't we just go to light speed? What do you mean we can't? How would you know the hyperdrive's been sabotaged? Cloud City computer told you. Artu, how many times must I tell you not to trust a strange computer? Ouch! Artu, will you please pay attention to what you're doing? Ow, my leg! Artu, come back here. Artu, you still have to reattach my other leg. Get away from that control wiring. You'll only burn yourself out again. You don't know how to repair the Falcon's hyperdrive. Oh, no, you don't. Chewbacca, perhaps, but not you. What are you thinking of? I'm standing here tottering in pieces, and you're having delusions of grandeur. What? Otto, what are you... What are you meddling at now? Oh, my goodness. You did it. The hyperdrive.

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3: Hi, stranger.
1: Hey, Lando, Chewie, how's it going?
4: We've got the Falcon all repaired, the right way this time, so we're ready to shove off.
1: Are you sure about this, Lando? I mean, maybe if you waited a little longer, there'd be enough of us at the rendezvous for the General to spare you two some help.
4: No, we can't waste any more time, Luke.
5: Master Luke!
1: 3PO!
5: R2 and I are delighted to see that you are your own self once again.
1: Well, not quite, but close enough. Hey, you're looking better too, 3PO.
5: Oh, yes, the Rebel technicians have completely repaired me, but...
1: But what, 3PO?
5: Well, it's R2-D2, sir. He appears to have developed the most illogical imagination.
1: Illogical?
5: Yes, Master Luke. His account of your experiences on some non-existent planet called Dagobah. Oh,
1: we can straighten that out later, 3PO. At least you're repaired.
5: Oh, yes, but are you certain that you are all right, Master Luke?
1: Oh, sure, sure. But there's other things we should be thinking about.
5: Yes, I heard. Administrator Calrissian, R2's and my best wishes go with you and Chewbacca.
4: You and your friend can ship with me anytime, 3PO. R2, you have yourself a distinct talent for pulling things off at the last second.
5: R2, thanks you, sir. Although I, personally, am of the opinion that his sense of timing leaves something to be desired.
4: Luke, Chewie and I will meet you at the rendezvous point on Tatooine.
1: I'll be there, Lando. Listen, if you need any help, you know how to reach me.
5: Master Luke, the details of the rendezvous arrangements are safely stored in R2's memory bank.
1: Boy, isn't that how this all started? Well, take care of yourself, Chewie. And if this guy gives you a... Oh, Chewie, put me down!
6: Lando, the
1: Redithy
6: is on the chair.
4: You folks will be able to see it from here.
1: Is that all right, 1B?
0: All that remains is the final attachment of the prosthetic. You will then be able to return to duty status, Commander.
1: Great.
2: Attention, Millennium Falcon crew. Please report for launch.
4: Ready, Chewie?
1: Take care of him, Chewie. And make sure he doesn't lose the Falcon again.
4: You hang on to your pay, Commander. Next time I see you, I'll teach you a little something about the odds.
1: It's a deal.
5: Good luck, Administrator. I mean, Captain Calrissian.
4: Thanks very much. C-3PO. You're fine, hand layer.
6: I know. And I thank you.
4: Come on, Chewbacca.
1: Take care.
6: So
1: you
6: long.
1: Too,
5: bye, Chewbacca.
0: Commander Skywalker, I am ready now to fit your prosthetic hand.
1: Well, the sooner the better, 1B.
0: Hold still, please, Commander.
1: All right.
0: You will feel slight pain as I test the nerve responses, sir.
1: That's okay.
6: Look, I'm worried about Lando and Chewbacca.
1: Come on, Princess. A professional gambler and con artist, and a Wookiee smuggler flying the fastest hunk of junk in the galaxy. They'll be all right.
2: Millennium Falcon, prepare for departure.
0: The procedure is complete, Commander Skywalker.
1: Oh, that's great, Mindy. Now, where's that comm link?
5: Here you are, Master Luke.
1: Oh, thanks, Mindy. Skywalker to Millennium Falcon. Skywalker to Falcon.
7: Lando here. We'll see you on Tatooine, Luke, with Han. Bring him back to you, Leia. I swear it.
5: R2, the viewport. We'll be able to watch them blast off from there.
6: Take care, Lando. Chewbacca.
1: And may the Force be with you both.
7: May it be with us all.
1: Come on, Leia. Let's go watch them take off.
5: Yes, R2. There's plenty of room right here by me.
6: They must succeed. We can't lose after all we've been through.
1: Look, the Empire threw everything it had at us, and we're still here.
5: And thank goodness we're out of danger.
1: What do you say to me?
5: He says, for the time being.
6: There they go.
1: The Empire can't stop us now. Now it's our turn.

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Featured in the cast were Mark Hamill as Luke Skywalker, Anthony Daniels as C-3PO, Billy Dee Williams as Lando Calrissian, Brock Peters as Darth Vader, Anne Saxe as Princess Leia, and Russell Horton as 2-1B. Also heard was Michael Levitt. This is Ken Hiller.

Star Wars, The Empire Strikes Back was directed by John Madden with Tom Vagley. Sound design for Lucasfilm by Ben Burt. Music by John Williams. Casting and production coordination by Mel Saar. The executive producer was John Boss. Post-production was realized at Studio M in St. Paul on the 3M Digital Mastering System by Tom Vagley.

Star Wars, The Empire Strikes Back was produced by National Public Radio in association with KUSC-FM Los Angeles, with the cooperation of Lucasfilm Limited. Star Wars, Return of the Jedi, Episode 1, Tatooine Haunts.

A long time ago, in a galaxy far, far away, there came a time of revolution, when rebels united to challenge a tyrannical empire. Since its defeats at Hoth and elsewhere, the Rebel Alliance has rallied to press the Empire hard. Interstellar war hangs in the balance, and all combatants feel that final, decisive battle draws near. Preparing himself for this moment, Luke Skywalker has trained tenaciously and undergone many trials in his efforts to become a Jedi Knight and learn the ways of the Force. Now he has returned to the desert planet Tatooine, where he was raised. It is here that Luke means to stake his life on an attempt to rescue his friend Han Solo from the clutches of the vile, slug-like gangster Jabba the Hutt. But before he is ready to face that challenge, or the greater perils that may lie beyond, he must finish one last task. So it is that the morning light of the planet's twin suns finds him in a hermit's dwelling, hard by the western Dune Sea.

Let's see. The crystal alignment must be precise if the energy beam is to maintain its density. Hmm? No, R2, I don't need you. I was just reading out loud. Talking to myself, I guess. It's what old Ben used to do, too, sometimes. That's one of the reasons all the kids around Anchorhead thought he was a sunstruck hermit. Must be something about being back on Tatooine, back in his house. Brings out the crazy old wizard in me, too. If you're saying I can talk to you, R2, thanks. But at the moment, I need to work on this little project. The sooner I get it done, the better. If 3PO were here, I think he'd call this mindless tedium. Yeah, well, don't worry. We'll meet up with 3PO and the others soon enough. I had to come back to Ben's house to do this. I needed his tools and his books. And it completes the circle somehow. Dagon crystals are recommended for maximum density and purity. Yeah, well, I guess these will do. Okay, there. Almost. Got it. Go! Not again! R2, get that focal lens for me. It slid under the workbench. I'm sure you're giving me a lot of helpful advice, my little friend, but this is something I have to do on my own. I have to know that I'm ready for this. Ready for what lies ahead. Thanks. I don't know, R2. Maybe this can't be done. Give me the book, R2. Last try. Either I'm ready for this or I'm not. The concave surface of the focal lens must rest within a 2-degree arc of... What am I doing? I've read the instructions 12 times. And 12 times I've failed. Always with you, it cannot be done. Master Yoda, can I forget so soon? I don't need this. R2, hand me the superconductor. And now the power cell. And the crystals. There. It's done. Try not. Do or do not. There is no try. Here goes. I'm ready.

0: he grows strong.
1: Yes, my master. I have felt it.
0: Perhaps he should have been destroyed on Bespin. It is unlike you to fail in such matters, Lord Vendor.
1: He will not escape again. He can still be turned. I need only one more opportunity.
0: I have other work for you, my friend. Our efforts near the moon of Endor have fallen behind schedule. Use your particular talents to encourage the engineers to make haste. Impress upon them the importance of meeting my every expectation. You have my permission to make examples.
1: I shall leave at once, my master. As for Skywalker...
0: He is not your concern. He could be a powerful tool, Lord Vader. My tool. But only if he serves my purpose.
1: As you wish, my master.
0: Those who do not serve my ends, no matter how powerful they are, will be eliminated. Are we clear on this matter, Lord Vader?
1: We are clear.
0: Excellent. Leave at once for Endor, and wait for me there.

R2, wait for me. R2-D2, stop. I simply must rest for a moment. R2, you halt this very instant. That's more like it. You watch your language. Easy for you to say keep it in gear. You know full well that all this wretched sand is hard on more technologically evolved droids like myself. How could Master Luke have ordered us out into these murderous wastelands alone? Surely he doesn't expect us to rescue Captain Solo without assistance. Are you certain your electromagnetic field sensors are functioning correctly? Then where is this palace of Jabba the Hutt? There's nothing here but sand and... rock. Building? What building? Oh. That is scarcely what I would call a palace, R2. It looks more like an iron foundry. Of course I'm worried. And you should be too. Lando Calrissian and poor Chewbacca never returned when they set out for that awful place. If I told you half the things I've heard about Jabba the Hutt, you'd probably short-circuit. Perhaps there's been some mistake. Let me hear the message Master Luke gave you to convey to Jabba. Classified? I am Master Luke's most trusted confidant. I have no intention of arguing until my lubrication fittings clog up. Come along. Let's get this over with.

0: What a forbidding place. R2, are you sure this is the right spot? Well, I don't see a comlink terminal. I'd better knock, I suppose. Nobody home. Come along. We'd better leave right away and inform Master Luke. Goodness gracious me, a monitor arm. Mind it doesn't poke out your photoreceptor, R2. And you, kindly watch where you're swiveling your macro scanner.
1: Mind you, Aunt Minky.
0: R2 de Toa, Bo, see, 3PO, Tooster, Odd, Mishka, Jabberdoo Hut.
1: Good, you won't fight me,
0: Oh, how rude. It withdrew without even saying good day. I don't think they're going to let us in, R2. We'd better go. Oh. They're raising the portal. My goodness. It's very dark in there, isn't it? R2, wait! We're here for delicate negotiations. I really don't think we should rush into all this. R2, this is no time to be impetuous!

0: Oh, gracious, it's like a darkened tomb in here. Wait, what was that? Gamorrean guards! Oh, it would have to be those disgusting green ruffians. Just you deliver Master Luke's message so we can get out of here. Oh my, they're closing the portal again. Twi'lek? What, Twi'lek?
1: Hey, Chuda, Musuk.
0: Yes, I realize we have arrived uninvited, sir. I presume you to be Bib Fortuna, Major Domo to Jabba the Hutt. I was told I would recognize you by your... That is, your magnificent cranial tentacles.
1: Diwana Wa.
0: Oh, dear. Diwana Wago? We bring a message for your master.
1: The Jabba Wanga.
0: That's right, Artu. And a gift. Gift? What gift?
1: The Jabba no bad. Is Ioto Artu Ditua?
0: Give you the gift and the message? I'm not sure if our master would approve of such a procedure. My counterpart says that our instructions are to give these things only to Jabba himself. In person. I'm terribly sorry. Artu is ever so stubborn about this sort of thing. Jabba's audience chamber is that way. Oh, thank you. Thank you so much. Come along, Artu. Artu, I have a bad feeling about this. Oh, my stars! What an appalling scene! No, Artu, I have never seen a more sinister and depraved crowd. I would think the rest of the galaxy safe, what with every thug, debaucher, and scofflaw having gathered here. Well, yes, Jabba the Hutt would be that huge, slug-like individual on the dais, but I do not recommend you address him that way.
1: Jabba, God, let no pass in my lord.
0: Oh, Jabba, coming, sir, coming.
2: Boshuda!
0: Good morning, your magnitude. Artu, play Master Luke's message for our host.
3: Greetings, Exalted One.
1: Oh.
3: Allow me to introduce myself. I am Luke Skywalker, Jedi Knight and friend to Captain Solo. I know you are powerful, mighty Jabba, and that your anger with Solo must be equally powerful. I seek an audience with your greatness to bargain for Solo's life. I'm sure that we can work out an arrangement which will be mutually beneficial and enable us to avoid any unpleasant confrontation. As a token of my goodwill, I present to you a gift. These two droids, R2-D2 and C-3PO.
0: What did he say?
3: Both are hardworking and will serve you well. I await your decision.
0: This can't be. Artu, you played the wrong message.
1: Jabba must have acquired were not is no Jedi.
0: There will be no bargain. We're doomed.
2: Bicho Wangi Kuchma! Don't now need to chunky droid!
0: Jabba declares that he will not give up his favorite wall decoration. He says he likes Captain Solo where he is. Oh, Artu, look! It's Captain Solo, still frozen in a slab of carbonite.
2: Maybe the Yankee Fire!
0: Oh, no. Jabba is ordering them to take us into service. We are to be his slaves. Oh, no. There's no need for violence. Artu, I do not agitate the Gamorreans. We will come quietly. Oh, dear. Oh, right, I'm going. There's no need to shout. Artu, stay close. Sent to the dungeons. What could possibly have come over our master? Could it be something I did? He never expressed any unhappiness with my work. Yes, I'm going. Oh, where? Is that all? Very well, since resistance is useless.
4: Mm,
0: Good mercy. It's something out of a droid's nightmare. Look, Artie. They're branding the soul of that poor little power droid's feet. May the Maker preserve us.
2: What have we here? You are a protocol droid, are you not?
0: I am C-3PO, human cyborg.
2: Yes or no will do.
0: Oh, Nephis. Yes.
2: How many languages do you speak?
0: I am fluent in over 6 million forms of communication and can...
2: Splendid. We have been without an interpreter since Jabba got angry with our last one and disintegrated him.
0: Disintegrated?
2: Other units he melts or feeds into the grinder unit. Guard, this protocol droid might be useful, temporarily. Fit him with a restraining bolt and take him back up to His Excellency's main audience chamber.
0: Artu, don't forsake me!
2: You're a feisty little one, but you'll soon learn respect. I have need for an R2 unit on Jabba's sail barge. You'll fill in nicely, or else...

0: This restraining bolt will cause me to short-circuit before long if I'm not trampled by one of these ruffians first. Oh, why? There's Boba Fett. Look, what am I doing here? I'm sure I don't deserve such a horrible fate. If only R2 were with me. He's much better suited to this madness than I...
1: Hey, what were you stepping?
0: I'm terribly sorry, man. All this boisterous behavior has quite upset my equilibrium. I see you are a dancing girl. I had no idea Jabber employed quite so many.
1: I'm his latest acquisition. I've heard the girls make a lot of money dancing here. At least the ones that survive till payday.
0: Well, I hope your salary is more generous than your costume, Miss...
1: You can call me Arika.
0: Oh, and I am C-3PO, human-cyborg relations.
1: I saw the show you and that R2 unit put on. You used to belong to someone named Skywalker?
0: Indeed. And I'm sure there's been a grave mistake. Master Luke would never abandon us to this den of thieves. At least, I hope not.
1: So you think Skywalker really will come for you?
0: Now what?
1: Jabba's calling on one of his dancers. That's Ula. If you've never seen a Twi'lek female dance, you're in for a treat.
0: Yes, she's quite flexible.
1: She's Jabba's current favorite.
0: I suppose that must be why he keeps her chained to his throne.
1: Won't last. There's one dance she won't do for Jabba, no matter how much he pays her.
0: Oh my! He's dragging her towards him by the chain. She won't have much choice now, I'm afraid.
1: She's putting up a good fight. From what I know of Jabba, he won't tolerate that for long.
0: He's activated some sort of trap door. That poor creature is falling in. Oh, is that a Rancor? Oh, how horrible! Won't somebody help her, Arika? Well, Arika? Where has she got to? No, I can't look! Oh, that poor creature. Go! Oh, someone's shooting! I'm right here, Your Enormity. Master Jabba demands to know who fired a weapon.
2: Hiyate, whoosh, Yoto.
0: Oh, preeminent Jabba, this interloper says that he is the bounty hunter Boosh. He states that he has come for the bounty on this Wookiee whom he brings before you in chains. Oh no! Chewbacca! Jabba proclaims, at last we have the mighty Chewbacca. The illustrious Jabba bids you welcome, Boosh, and will gladly pay you the reward of 25,000.
2: Yoto.
0: Boosh demands 50,000, no less. Please, Master, I'm only translating. But your voluminousness, why be angry at me? The mighty Jabba asks Boosh why Jabba must pay
2: 50,000.
0: Boosh demands it because he's holding a thermal detonator! The awesome Jabba says that this bounty hunter is his kind of scum, fearless and inventive.

0: The magnanimous Jabba therefore offers the sum of 35,000, and I do suggest you take it, Boosh.
1: Yato. Cha.
0: He agrees! The exalted Jabba commands that Chewbacca be taken to the dungeons. More's the pity.

Major Domo Fortuna, it truly wasn't necessary to excruciate my circuits with a restraining bolt activator. But why are we all hiding back here behind the curtain? A surprise, Master Jabba, but how jolly. It's that bounty hunter Boosh. But why is Boosh tampering with Captain Solo's carbonite slab? And why would he activate the mechanism to thaw Captain Solo? The carbonite is melting away, but his hands are moving. It's working. Captain Solo survived. He's a

0: Get me out of this thing. What happened to me?
1: No, don't try to stand up yet. Just relax for a moment. I freed you from the carbonite.
0: Something's wrong.
1: You have hibernation sickness.
0: I can't see.
1: Your eyesight will return in time.
0: Where am I?
1: In Jabba's palace.
0: Why are you hiding behind that helmet? Why'd you de-ice me? Who are you?
2: Someone who loves you, Han.
0: Leia.
2: Well, save your strength, Han. I've got to get you out of here. Are you strong enough to stand up?
0: Yeah, if it'll get me out of that big slug's filthy wallow. I know that laugh.
3: The prestidigitary Jabba commands that the curtain be opened.
0: Jabba.
2: Jabba, Boba Fett, the whole sick crew, Han.
0: Jabba, look. I was just on my way to pay you back when I got a little sidetracked. It's not my fault.
4: Magic Carnot, you're me so low. Fucking Sammy, not back. Barra, Bisca, Chata. Winda, Kong, Banto.
0: This'll be bad for business, John. Look, why can't we just sit down and straighten it all out?
2: The dungeons have no...
0: Jabba, I'll pay you a trip. All right, let me go. Jabba, you're throwing away a fortune. Don't be a fool, Jabba. I'm on the level this time.
3: Jabba further commands that the Princess Leia be brought to him.
2: I'm warning you, Jabba. We have powerful friends. You're gonna regret this?
3: The voluptuary Jabba is unworried. He observes that the Princess Leia Organa looks good enough to eat.
2: Get that tongue off me! You're repulsive, hot, degenerate!
3: I can't bear to watch. How could Master Luke allow it to come to this? It's the end of us all.
5: The rebels haven't known so dire a moment since the disaster at Cloud City. But out on the endless dunes of Tatooine, a lone figure walks. One solitary

Star Wars: Return of the Jedi by Brian Daley. Based on characters and situations created by George Lucas and on the screenplay by Lawrence Kasdan and George Lucas. 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Featured in the cast were Anthony Daniels as C-3PO, Edward Asner as Jabba the Hutt, Samantha Bennett as Arika, David Dukes as Bib Fortuna, Joshua Farden as Luke Skywalker, Paul Hecht as the Emperor, Perry King as Han Solo, Brock Peters as Darth Vader, Anne Sachs as Princess Leia, and Yardley Smith as 99. This is Ken Hiller. Star Wars: Return of the Jedi was directed by John Madden and produced by Tom Vagley. The co-producer was Julie Hartley. Sound design for Lucasfilm by Ben Burt. Music by John Williams. Post-production was realized with assistance from Tom Mudge and John Scherf by Tom Vagley. Star Wars: Return of the Jedi was produced by Highbridge Audio in association with Tom Vagley Productions and LA Theater Works and with the cooperation of Lucasfilm Limited.

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0: A long time ago, in a galaxy far, far away, there came a time of revolution, when rebels united to challenge a tyrannical empire. Now, the Empire is pressing hard to complete a second Death Star, a planet-destroying battle station intended to crush the Rebel Alliance once and for all. But on the desert planet of Tatooine, more immediate disaster looms for the key members of the Rebel leadership. In a grim fortress palace, Princess Leia, Han Solo, and Chewbacca the Wookiee are prisoners of the vile gangster Jabba the Hutt. The droids C-3PO and R2-D2, sent to Jabba as gifts by Luke Skywalker, are powerless to help. Though Leia has managed to thaw Han from the carbonite slab in which he was imprisoned, he has emerged blinded by hibernation sickness. And as the princess becomes a captive plaything of the evil Jabba, Han is being dragged to dungeons deep under the palace.
1: Hey, what's this shoving? I said lay off! Sticking flat-nosed Gamorrean boneheads. Real brave against the guy you can't see, aren't you? When my eyes come back online, I'm gonna find you, rip your horns out, and use them for coat hooks. Oh, my new accommodations, huh? Imperial suite? You drooling slobs. Your mother's a set of matched luggage. Whew. Yeah, it smells like a prison cell, all right. Who's that? Who's there? Chewie? Wait, I can't see, pal. What's going on? Luke? Luke's crazy. He can't even take care of himself, much less rescue us. He says he's a Jedi Knight? Oh, great. Leia tried to be a one-princess rescue team, and now Jabba's got it. I'm out of it for a little while, and everybody's in delusions of grandeur. What do you mean Lando's here, too? Chewie, I need you. Don't start hallucinating on me. Okay, don't get your fur all ruffled. Oh. Yeah, I love you too. Oh. Go easy with the hugs, huh? Cracked ribs are a problem I can't do without right now. I'm all right, pal. I'm all right. What's that? Who's there? Boba Fett. I was just saying the stench couldn't get any worse, Fett. And then you show up to make a liar out of me. What are you doing down here? Jabba get you scrubbing floors in your spare time? Or have you worked up the guts to shoot it out while I'm still half frozen? Come on, bounty hunter. You didn't come here just to stare.
2: I've beaten you, Solo.
1: Beaten me? You? Vader captured us. Jabba's got us. All you did was fetch and carry.
2: Tomorrow I'll collect another bounty, and you'll be dead.
1: I bargained with Jabba before. Don't worry about me. What about you? You still Jabba's little errand boy?
2: Watch your mouth, Solo. I risked my tail to get you here.
1: Yeah, Chewie, I think you're right. We struck a nerve. I bet he's not as cocky as he wants people to think. In fact, he sounds just a little nervous to me. Are you nervous, Fett? Worried that we'll get out of this hole and track you down?
2: I'm going to enjoy watching you die.
1: You think a little thing like death's gonna slow us down? You better be looking over your shoulder, bounty hunter, because sooner or later we'll find you. I'm gonna rip your helmet off with your head inside.

0: Tamtel. 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
1: I see. 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
0: Are you all right?
1: Yes, but this slave outfit isn't exactly warm. The chain pinches. Collar chains.
0: The old saying's right, Leia. 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
1: So gallant. You'd flirt with your own executioner if she were a woman.
0: Yeah, especially her. I might persuade her to botch the job.
1: Mm-hmm.
0: I'm afraid there's not much I can do for you. We don't dare risk another play until Luke gets here.
1: We better make it soon. My dancing's not so good. If I have to perform for Jabba, I'm going to end up in the rancor pit a lot faster than Ula did.
0: I hope Luke knows what he's doing. 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

0: 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That's better. 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I can find my own way to Jabba's audience chamber. I know you to be Jabba's major domo, Bib Fortuna. 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
1: Shit, said. Jabba no to Zandahanko be no paga.
0: You will take me to Jabba now.
1: It will take you to Jabba now.
0: Good. You serve your master well.
1: I thought of a look.
0: And you will be rewarded.
1: But you, now you're trying. Master Jabba, Gabba no Pase, Luke Skywalker.
2: Master Luke, oh, at last Master Luke has come to rescue me.
3: Luke, watch yourself.
0: Don't worry, Leia, I'm just here to make Jabba see reason.
2: They're waiting your orders, as if I'm Jabba. Preponderant Jabba gave specific orders not to admit Skywalker.
0: I must be allowed to speak, Jabba.
1: Jedi must be in Kowi, Jabba.
2: Jabba berates Bib Fortuna for a weak-minded fool. He says Skywalker is using an old Jedi mind trick.
0: Jabba, you will bring me Captain Solo and the Wookiee.
2: The impregnable Jabba says, your Jedi mind powers will not work on me, boy.
0: Nevertheless, Jabba, I'm taking Captain Solo and his friends. You can either profit by this or be destroyed. But I warn you not to underestimate my powers.
2: The unassailable Jabba replies, there will be no bargain, young Jedi. I shall enjoy watching you die. He asked why you came to his home without a lightsaber with which to defend yourself.
0: I'd hoped I wouldn't need weapons, Jabba, but a Jedi is never unarmed.
2: Master Luke, beware. You're standing on a...
0: If you need to see me with a weapon, Jabba, will your guard's blaster do? Mm. I can call it from his hand to mine, like so!
2: Well done, Master Luke!
0: Jabba, do I have to use this thing, or have you seen enough?
3: Luke, there's another guard behind!

0: Yeah, but the grating's blocking the chute. I can't get back up that way.
1: Where is your blaster, Master Luke?
0: Lost it on the way down. I don't see it anywhere.
1: Go, sir. You must get out of the pit before the Rancor's cage door is open.
0: Too late for that. You, guard! Stand over here with me. Our only chance is to take the Rancor on together. Hit and run. Get back down here. The chute's blocked. You'll be cornered up there. Hurry, it's seen you. Hope that snack took the edge off your appetite, big fella. Guess not, huh?
2: Look, there's a club on that boulder behind you.
3: Club.
0: Big leg bone. Better than nothing, though.
1: Where, sir? The Rancor is boxing you in.
0: Yeah, no way to avoid him this time.
1: Luke, don't let him seize you.
0: Now that you've got me, what are you going to do with me? Let's see if you still feel hungry with this bone jammed in your craw. Didn't care for it, huh?
1: Splendidly done, sir. You made him drop you.
2: Luke, that door on the other side of the pit is your only way out.
0: Maybe I can outflank him. There's no future in hanging around here.
1: Stay low, Master Luke. Stay low.
0: Okay. Okay. Come on, door. Open for me, baby. No!
2: Luke, what is it?
0: The outer door's still locked. I'm trapped.
1: Sir, can you drop the holding area portal?
2: The controls are in a wall panel to your left.
0: Big boy, you're between me and those controls.
1: Sir, if you threw something, it could trigger the portal release.
2: Can you drop the portal, Luke?
0: Maybe. Maybe I can drop it like the biggest deadweight trap on Tatooine. Let's see. The skull of a previous dinner guest. This ought to do
1: it. Sir, we can't see you. What's happening?
0: One throw's all you're gonna get, Skywalker. Come on. A little closer. That's it. Just where I want you!
1: He's slain the Rancor.
2: Luke, are you hurt?
0: So far, so good, Leia.
1: Jabber is most distraught. My. He has ordered that Captain Solo and Chewbacca be brought before him to share in your punishment. I'm afraid he's highly incensed.
0: Fine. That makes two of us.
4: Office for 2 minutes. That's all we ask.
0: Han! Luke! Are you two all right?
4: Yeah, fine. Right, Chewie? Except that somebody turned out the lights on me. I can't see a thing. So, here we are together again, huh?
0: I just couldn't miss a party like this.
4: How are we doing?
0: Same as always.
4: Not that bad, huh? Where's Leia?
2: I'm here, Han.
4: Thanks for trying to spring me, kid. You gave it your best.
5: Dear,
1: His High Exaltedness, the Great Jabba the Hutt, has decreed that you are to be terminated immediately.
4: Good. I hate long waits.
1: You three will therefore be taken to the Dune Sea and cast into the Pit of Carkoon, nesting place of the all-powerful Sarlacc.
4: Well, that doesn't sound so bad.
1: In the belly of the Great Abomination, you will find a new definition of pain and suffering. You are slowly digested over 1,000 years.
2: No.
4: And second thought, let's pass on it, huh?
0: You should have bargained with me, Jabba.
5: That's a good story.
0: This is the last mistake you'll ever make.
1: Jabba says, and so...
0: I know. And so dies the last of the Jedi. It's been said before, Jabba.
1: Jabba commands that the condemned be taken to the sand skiff, and that his sail barge be made ready for a voyage on the Dune Sea. Prepare a feast aboard Jabba's ship of the desert. Let great merriment attend the extermination of this... the last of the Jedi. Excuse me, sir. I wonder if you'd mind getting off my foot for just a moment. Coming through there. With your permission, I'm terribly R2D2. What are you doing here? Well, I can see you serving drinks, festooned with beverage dispensers like a vending machine. Have they done to you? And look at me. The motion of this tail barge has quite upset my equilibrium senses. I'm as sick as a tauntaun in a typhoon. I wish I had your confidence. All part of the plan? What plan? This is another of your fantasies, aren't you? Look, over in that sand skiff. Our poor, brave master, bound and helpless, and Chewbacca and Captain Solo with him, all waiting to walk the plank. Sarlacc off the starboard bow, where? So that's the pit of Carcoon. Coming, O most festive Jabber. I fear the moment of termination is at hand. Wait! Where are you running off to this time? Take up your position on deck. R2, acting like a spy will get you thrown down the Sarlacc's maw too. I'll be right there, Master Jabber. Alas, and through the day, I'll be right there.
4: Are we almost there, Luke? I'm getting real tired of waiting.
3: Coming up on the pit of Carcoon now, Han.
4: I think my eyes are getting better. Instead of a big dark blur, I see a big light blur.
3: There's nothing much to see. I used to live here, you know?
4: Well, you're gonna die here, you know. Convenient.
3: Just stick close to Chewie and Lando. I've taken care of everything.
4: Oh, great.
6: Dozan Dungusta, Chewbacca.
4: Hey, lay off my partner.
6: He'll go for Dossel.
3: Luke, careful, Lando. Don't draw their attention.
7: Don't worry. Han's got the spotlight.
4: Next one of you vegetable heads who touches this is gonna need prosthetics from the chin on down once we get our hands on you.
6: Mayupakana!
3: All set, Lando?
7: Ready, but look out for Boba Fett. Watching us from the sail barge. He senses something's up.
3: I can handle him. Look, R2's in position on the deck.
7: I don't like waiting till the last second to make our move.
3: They won't free my wrist until I'm out on the plank over the Sarlacc. That's when Jabba's guard will be down.
7: You have an awful lot riding on one little astromech droid.
3: It's not the first time.
4: Are we at the Sarlacc's nest? What do you see?
7: Great big funnel lined with teeth and tentacles. Big enough to swallow this skiff whole.
6: No can go in the way.
1: Victims of the almighty Sarlacc, His Excellency hopes that you will die honorably. But should any of you wish to beg for mercy, the great Jabba the Hutt will now listen to your pleas.
4: Greepio, you can tell that slimy piece of worm-ridden filth you'll get no such pleasure from us. Right, Chewie? Mm-mm.
3: Jabba, this is your last chance. Free us or die.
1: Jabba commands that the plank be extended and Skywalker moved into position.
6: Tis a lil chumpy! Watch off!
8: Yes, Barada!
7: Prisoner, hold still while I remove your bonds.
4: This plan, Luke, it does involve us not getting eaten, doesn't it?
3: Stay back with Chewie, Han, unless you want to walk the plank before I do.
4: Hey, help yourself.
8: Prisoner, step to the end of the plank.
1: The redoubtable Jabba commands... Let Skywalker be cast into the Sarlacc.
7: Give R2 the signal, Luke.
6: Cut your way east.
4: Now or never, chum.
3: R2, now!
6: Wesker!
7: Heads up, Luke!
4: Got it! What's going on, Lando?
7: Luke's back aboard! R2's tossed him his lightsaber.
4: I know that sound. Just Chewie heads are gonna roll now.
3: Lando, grab your axe. Take the one in the bow.
8: I'm on her.
4: What's happening? You know, I'm still not getting a clear visual here.
3: We're a little busy.
4: Hey, Chewie says the barge is getting ready to fire on us with a pivot gun.
3: Turn around, Chewie. Let's get those ropes off you.
7: Luke, Boba Fett's firing a Fett rocket pack. He'll be on us in a second.
3: Let him come.
7: That pivot gun's got us range.
3: Lando! Lando's hanging from a line at the starboard rail. When I get your hands free, pull him back up while I take care of that gun.
4: Yeah, anything. Just get these ropes off. And Chewie says watch for Boba Fett.
9: Drop the lightsaber, farm boy, or I'll...
3: And don't call me farm boy, bounty hunter.
4: Incoming! Hit the deck! Chewie, where are
10: you hit? Talk to me.
9: Try my capture cable on for size, Skywalker. Even a lightsaber can't cut that alloy.
10: Remains to be seen.
9: Won't be a prisoner, you'll be a corpse.
10: Hit the deck! What's going on?
3: The cannon blast knocked out Boba Fett, but there's another sand skiff coming our way.
11: Chewie, pull me up!
10: Lando!
3: Haul up that rope, hon! I'll handle the other skiff.
10: Wait, don't go! Skywalker, boarding party of one. Chewie! Yeah, don't move or you'll make that wound worse. I found a spear here. Just hold me in on Lando's rope.
11: You're not still holding that Cloud City thing against me, are you, buddy?
10: Ah, keep your boots on, Lando. I'm coming. Where, Chewie? More to the left? What? Boba Fett, where? Back on his feet? Which way, Chewie? Whoa! I think I got it. Chewie, sound off. Did I get him? Yeah, where's Boba Fett? His jetpack went haywire, and now he's down the Sarlacc's throat. But how could...
11: Sarlacc's sizing me up for dessert.
10: Save it, Chewie. Lando, can you reach the end of the spear?
11: Not if you poke my eye out. You are still sore at me, admit it.
10: If I was, I'd be using the pointy end. Now grab hold.
11: Lower it.
10: I'm trying.
11: Luke took out that pivot cannon, but they got the deck gun firing now.
10: Oh, grab my ankles, Chewie. I'm slipping. Good. Now hang on.
11: I'm pulling around out there. Something's grabbing my foot. I think it's the Sarlacc's tentacle.
10: Grab the spear. You almost got it. Lando, try again. Gently now. All right. Easy, Chewie.
11: Sarlacc's got my foot! It's pulling me down!
10: Chewie, pass me that gun! Lando, hang on! Hurry, give me the blaster! Got it. Okay, Lando, don't move!
11: No, wait! I thought you were blind!
10: It's all right, trust me!
11: Aim a little higher! No, you're still too low!
10: I don't need a consultant, chum! Now hold still! Haul away, Chewie. Pulls up. The deck gun's stuck firing. I think Luke got it.
11: Could we concentrate on me just a little longer?
10: If I didn't know better, I'd say you were getting soft, Calrissian.
12: Up you go.
13: Look after Chewie. I'll get to the helm.
10: Yeah, what about Boba Fett?
13: He bounced off the side of the barge and went down the Sarlacc's gullet like a jet luge. He's finished.
10: But was he dead?
13: The way he hit that hull, his helm was probably flattered in a Cloud City landing platform. Can't have survived.
10: Well, I'm not leaving till I'm sure. Then again, I can be flexible. But what about the others?
13: They'll be here. Stand by, bear down, and hang on!
14: Half a victory can still become a defeat. Luke, Leia, and the droids have yet to escape the wrath and murderous minions of Jabba the Hutt. Even if they do, this triumph will mark only the opening skirmish of an epic final confrontation with the Empire. Ahead of them waits the planet-obliterating power of a new and even more terrifying Death Star. And beyond that, the raw evil of the dark side of the Force.

Star Wars: Return of the Jedi by Brian Daley. Based on characters and situations created by George Lucas and on the screenplay by Lawrence Kasdan and George Lucas. Additional material by John Whitman. Featured in the cast were Anthony Daniels as C-3PO, Edward Asner as Jabba the Hutt, Ed Begley Jr. as Boba Fett, David Dukes as Bib Fortuna, Joshua Fardin as Luke Skywalker, Ari Gross as Lando Calrissian, Martin Jarvis as Barada, Perry King as Han Solo, and Anne Sachs as Princess Leia. This is Ken Hiller. Star Wars: Return of the Jedi was directed by John Madden and produced by Tom Vagley. The co-producer was Julie Hartley. 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Music by John Williams. Post-production was realized with assistance from Tom Mudge and John Scherf by Tom Vagley. Star Wars: Return of the Jedi was produced by Highbridge Audio, in association with Tom Vagley Productions and LA Theater Works, and with the cooperation of Lucasfilm Limited.

0: A long time ago, in a galaxy far, far away, there came a time of revolution, when rebels united to challenge a tyrannical empire. Now an ultimate confrontation looms near, as the threads of the Emperor Palpatine's master plan draw the Rebel Alliance towards a last apocalyptic battle. But above the pit of the monstrous Sarlacc on the desert planet Tatooine, one small group of freedom fighters is facing its own day of reckoning. There, Luke Skywalker and a band of allies have risked all to free Han Solo from the clutches of the evil gangster Jabba the Hutt. Han, Lando Calrissian, and Chewbacca are battling guards to liberate a sand skiff. Nearby, on Jabba's great sail barge, all is chaos and carnage. Luke Skywalker is on the attack, lightsaber in hand, to free his other companions and end Jabba's reign of terror.
1: If I understand correctly, your friends, Boba Fett just ricocheted off the hull plates and went plummeting down into the Sarlacc.
2: Everybody's busy watching. Pass me that statuette.
1: Certainly, Your Highness, but I don't understand why you want it.
2: You will in a second. Stand back.
1: But Princess Leia, that instrument panel controls all the power circuits on the barge.
2: Not for long.
1: Oh, salacious crumb! Get away, you heinous little imp! What a torment he has made of my life.
2: 3PO, go find R2. I need him to get this chain off me.
1: But what about Jabba?
2: I'll deal with him. Now, stand...
1: Stand by! Your Highness, you'll blow the barge apart with us aboard!
2: Go get R2, fast!
1: The end is upon us.
2: That's right, Jabba. You forgot one thing. When you put a slave on a leash, the other end is attached to you. Now you know how it feels to have cold iron around your throat, Jabba. Call for help all you want. Your fine pack of cutthroats are too busy saving their own necks. Get away, crocodile!
1: R2 is coming, Your Highness. We must... Oh, salacious!
2: Okay.
1: I'll save you, Princess Leia. Leave her alone, you misbegotten gnome!
2: Here's your final payment, Jabba! You're out of business.
1: Got to hurry! Cut the princess's chain! With your laser torch! That's my duty! Abomination! Yes. Have the box around the ears and we'll change your ways! There!
2: Good! Got it! Come on, we gotta get above deck. 3PO, come on!
1: No, not my eye! Archie, get this odious little fiend off me!
2: Help him, Archie! I'll meet you on deck.
1: Beast! Well struck, Archie. Oh, my poor eye. Archie, what's to become of us? Exit strategy? What exit strategy? Why has no one told me anything about a rescue?

0: Leia, over here!
1: Luke, watch out behind you! Where are the others?
0: Waiting in the skiff, but we've got to finish off this barge. Take the deck gun controls and point the barrel at the deck.
1: I'm on it.
0: Where are the droids?
2: Here we are, Master Luke.
0: Good, get ready, R2.
2: Move to the rail. Very well, R2, but only if you stop butting into me.
0: It'll be all right, 3PO. Now hurry!
2: But R2, where are we going? I couldn't possibly jump to the ground from here.
1: Relax, 3PO. It's all part of the exit strategy.
2: Lando will get us with a hoist. But R2, I don't want to be hoisted with a...
1: Deck gun's ready, Luke.
0: Just let me grab this rope. We'll swing across to the skiff. Okay. Grab me and hang on tight. When I kick the trigger, we go. Once that cannon fires, this barge is a goner.
1: Feels kind of familiar, doesn't it?
0: Practice makes perfect. Ready? Hold tight.
3: Whoa!

0: X-Wing, this is the Millennium Falcon. Luke, where are you? Can R2 get a Navi computer reading?
1: No need, we're right behind you.
2: Stick close, Luke. We're not out of the woods yet.
0: Yeah, well, we never will be, flying at this altitude. We'll have to knock some Tusken Raider off his bantha.
3: We can't go for altitude yet. Check your long-range sensors and you'll see why.
0: Oh, Imperial Battle Group.
3: Mm-hmm.
0: Star Destroyers, the works.
3: Just waiting to jump any rebel assault force that tried to rescue you from Jabba's.
2: Which is why we had to go with Luke's plan.
4: Sir, First Mate Chewbacca's wounds are stabilized, and he is resting comfortably.
2: He's a tough old cuss. He'll be up and around in no time.
0: Luke, that blockade's holding the high ground. We'll have a better chance of tunneling our way off of Tatooine.
1: Take a look back at Jabba's, Han.
0: What? What is it? It looks like a flotilla, Lieutenant.
1: Smuggler ships, Corsair gunboats, slave transports, everything that can get into the air. You know why?
0: Tell me.
2: You can thank R2-D2.
0: R2?
2: R2 penetrated Jabba's data system. His toadies think the Imperials are coming for them with death warrants. So they're going to try and blast their way off world.
3: And in the meantime, we slip out the back door.
0: A little Corellian overdrive, huh?
2: Get ready, folks. Looks like the fireworks are starting up there. What a free-for-all.
1: You ready to run for it, Han?
0: Full bore, Luke.
1: Pour it on and don't stop for anything.
3: That's it. We're out of Tatooine's atmosphere.
0: Talk to me, 3PO. What do the look-down sensors see?
4: Imagery shows intense fighting at various altitudes, but we are clear of all pursuit.
0: Gotta hand it to you, Luke. Right past an Imperial blockade without firing a shot.
1: The Force was with us, Han. I'll see you all back at the fleet rendezvous.
2: Clear skies, Luke.
3: And don't be late. The Alliance will be assembling by now.
1: I won't.
4: R2, do try to restrain that impetuous nature of yours.
0: Hey, Luke.
1: Yeah, Han?
0: Thanks for coming after me. Now I owe you one.

0: R2, prepare to lay a course in the Nava computer. What, my hand? No, it's fine. A blaster shot just grazed it. No, no, it doesn't hurt. I don't let it. Okay, course plotted. Get ready to jump into hyperspace. That's right. We're going to the Dagobah system. I have a promise to keep. To an old friend.
1: Threepio, what's holding up that hyperdrive diagnostic?
2: I'm very sorry, sir. My damaged photoreceptor appears to be giving me a bit of double vision.
3: Threepio, are you all right?
2: Well...
3: I'm sorry we couldn't let you in on Luke's rescue plan, Threepio.
2: Oh, I quite understand the logic of it, Your Highness. My memory banks are more open to scrutiny than R2's.
4: When 99 scanned you and found no sign of subterfuge, it put Jabba off his guard.
1: Corellian overdrive, Threepio.
2: I'm not sure I fully comprehend that turn of phrase, sir.
1: Corellian Overdrive is doing whatever you need to do to get where you need to go, 3PO, including finagling the rules.
3: Lying.
1: Rejiggering the operational parameters.
4: Stacking the deck.
1: Hey, Corellian Overdrive doesn't mean cheating in an honest game.
4: I seem to recall some angry card players who saw it differently, Han.
2: Put that way, perhaps Corellian Overdrive was called for.
3: And 3PO, thank you for defending me from Salacious Crumb. It was very brave of you.
4: Come on back to the tech station, 3PO. We'll see if we can't get your eye back in focus.
2: That would be much appreciated, sir. Thank you. And thank you, Your Highness.
3: Sure, 3PO. You're welcome, Han.
1: Huh?
3: Just making it easy for you. You are sitting there trying to figure out a way to thank me, aren't you?
1: I was getting to it. I was getting to it.
3: And?
1: Not a bad rescue for a princess.
3: Compared to yours, you mean? How well planned the Death Star foray was, for instance.
1: Well, you're not in that detention cell anymore, are you?
3: You're not in that carbonite slab anymore, are you?
1: All right.
3: And while you're replying in kind, what about the last thing I said to you in Cloud City? Just before Vader froze you?
1: Well, a lot of that's kind of blurry, Leia.
3: Never mind. It'll come back to you.
1: It looks like we're about ready for the jump to hyperspace.
3: Well, I'm sure you can handle that. So if you'll excuse me, Captain, I'm going to go find some clothes that don't require a cabaret permit.
1: Huh? Hey, Leia? Gonna throw those ones away?
3: We'll see. Oops. Sorry, Lando.
4: A distinct pleasure, Princess.
3: Uh-huh.
4: Where are you going?
3: I'm gonna throw on something a little more durable.
4: Oh, a crime against art, Your Highness.
3: I thought you were repairing 3PO.
1: Yeah, me too.
4: Chewie's handling it. So what do you think of your baby, Han? Supple and bewitching, isn't she?
1: Hey! Don't push your luck, Lando.
4: What's got up your afterburner? I'm talking about the Falcon.
1: Oh. That.
4: Put a lot of sweat and money into her while you were in cold storage.
1: Well, the way I heard it, you almost wrecked her on Coruscant.
4: Oh, relax, pal.
1: Give me a break, Lando. Letting 3PO fly the Falcon?
4: We made it, didn't we?
1: Okay. All right, let's just drop it. Navi computer's got the course laid in for this jump to nowhere.
4: Not nowhere, Han. Every ship the Alliance can scrape together is going to be there.
1: For what?
4: This little scrap coming up is going to be for the whole pot. Winner take all, Han. The Empire is working on a second Death Star.
1: What?
4: If they complete it, that'll be the end for the Rebellion.
1: And I was hoping for a little R&R.
4: Afraid not. History won't wait.
1: Well, if there's no way around it, no way back, we may as well get moving. Hang on!

0: Lord Vader's shuttle has entered the hangar bay field.
1: Colonel, what is the meaning of this?
0: Battle station commander on deck.
1: Why wasn't I informed that Lord Vader was coming?
0: We received no advance word, Moff Jajarid. Lord Vader's shuttle simply arrived and...
1: Never mind that now. Have your men stand ready.

0: Greetings, Lord Vader. This is an unexpected pleasure.
1: You may dispense with the pleasantries, Moff Jeterod. I'm here to put completion of the Death Star back on schedule.
0: My lord, my men are working as fast as they can.
1: And still this battle station hangs here in the sky over Endor like a gutted moon. Perhaps I can find new ways to motivate your people.
0: I tell you, the Death Star will be operational as planned.
1: The Emperor does not share your optimistic appraisal of the situation.
0: But he asks the impossible. I need more men.
1: Perhaps you can tell him that yourself when he arrives.
0: The Emperor's coming here?
1: Indeed. And he is most displeased with your apparent lack of progress.
0: We shall redouble our efforts, my lord.
1: I hope so, for your sake, Moff Jeterod. Our Emperor is not as forgiving as I am.

0: That face you make, Luke Skywalker. Look, I'm so old to your young eyes.
1: No, Master Yoda, of course not.
0: I do, yes. Sick have I become. Old and weak. When 900 years old you reach, look as good you will not,
1: Master, forgive me, but you mustn't talk like that.
0: Soon I will rest. Yes. Forever sleep. Earned it I have. But for now, lie down I must. For weary am I.
1: Master Yoda, you can't die.
0: Speak not so. Strong am I with the Force, but not so strong as to defy death. Nor would I choose to be. Twilight is upon me, and soon night must fall. That is the way of all things. The way of the Force.
1: But I need your help. I've come back to complete my training. This time I won't stop until you're satisfied. Until you've taught me everything I need to know about the Force and about being a Jedi Knight.
0: No more training do you require? You already know that which you need.
1: Then I am a Jedi.
0: Oh, not yet. One thing remains. Vader. You must confront Vader. Then, only then, a Jedi will you be. And confront him, you will.
1: Master Yoda, is Darth Vader my father?
0: Rest I need. Yes, rest.
1: Yoda, I must know. I look to you for the truth, Master.
0: Your father, he is the Dark Lord of the Sith. I told you this, did he?
1: Yes. In Cloud City on Bespin.
0: Unexpected this is. And unfortunate.
1: Unfortunate that I know the truth at last?
0: No, Luke. Unfortunate that you rushed to face him. That incomplete was your training when you confronted his power. That not ready were you for the burden of this truth and the weight of this struggle.
1: I'm sorry I let you down. I did what I thought I had to. I don't see how letting my friends be killed could be right.
0: Whatever the future brings now, remember, a Jedi's strength flows from the Force. But beware. Anger, fear, aggression, the dark side are they. Once you start down the dark path, forever it will dominate your destiny. Luke.
1: Master Yoda, you're slipping away. I can feel it. I can see it.
0: Do not underestimate the powers of the Emperor, or suffer your father's fate, you will. Luke, when gone am I, the last of the Jedi, will you be?
1: You can't go.
0: Luke, the Force runs strong in your family. Pass on what you have learned.
1: Master, you can't cross over yet, please.
0: Hear me. You must. Luke, there is another Skywalker.
1: Master, come back. Without your help, I'll fail.

0: R2. No, leave all of Yoda's things here. They belong here. I can't do it, R2. I can't go on alone.
1: Yoda will always be with you, Luke.
0: Ben?
1: You must bear in mind what Yoda taught you, Luke. Your destiny comes swiftly upon you now.
0: Why didn't you tell me the truth? You told me Vader betrayed and murdered my father.
1: Your father was seduced by the dark side of the Force. He ceased to be Anakin Skywalker and became Darth Vader. When that happened, the good man who was your father was destroyed. So what I told you was true, from a certain point of view.
0: A certain point of view?
1: Your father was betrayed and murdered by the man he himself became. Luke, you're going to find that many of the truths we cling to depend greatly on our own point of view.
0: You let me think I was training to face my father's killer, not to slay my own flesh and blood.
1: When I first knew him, your father was already a great pilot. But I was amazed how strongly the Force was with him. I took it upon myself to train him as a Jedi. I thought that I could instruct him just as well as Yoda might have. I was wrong.
0: There is still good in him, Ben.
1: He's more machine now than man, twisted and evil.
0: I can't do what you expect of me.
1: You must face Darth Vader again. You cannot escape your destiny, Luke.
0: I can't kill my own father.
1: Then the Emperor has already won. You were our new hope, our only hope.
0: But Yoda spoke of another.
1: The other he spoke of is your twin sister.
0: I have no sister.
1: To protect you both from the Emperor, you were hidden from your father when you were born. The Emperor knew, as I did, that if Anakin were to have any offspring, they would be a threat even to Palpatine's vast power. That is the reason why your sister has remained safely anonymous.
0: And yet sometimes I sense that other out there, her blood the same as mine. Someone I've never quite seen through the mist. Leia. Leia's my sister.
1: Your insight serves you well. But bury your feelings deep down, Luke. They do you credit, but they could be made to serve the Emperor.
0: Yoda felt Leia was another hope for defeating the Emperor.
1: So he said. But your sister has had no training as a Jedi.
0: Maybe it doesn't have anything to do with being a Jedi. Maybe Leia has some destiny beyond the Jedi way.
1: You mustn't deceive yourself, Luke, and you mustn't conjure up false hope. Vader's vision isn't clouded by sentiment, nor is the Emperor's. And if yours is, when you face them at last, you will be destroyed.
2: Your troops are ready, Moff Jeterod. The Emperor will be debarking from his shuttle as soon as it touches down,
3: without further ceremony.
4: Yes, Lord Vader.

0: Greetings, my Emperor. I kneel before you and wait to execute your will.
1: Rise, my faithful friend. You have hastened construction most effectively, and at such a paltry cost in lives.
0: The Death Star will be completed on schedule.
1: You have done well, Lord Vader. And now I sense you wish to continue your search for young Skywalker.
0: Yes, my master.
1: Patience, my friend. In time, he will seek you out. And when he does, you must bring him before me. He has grown strong in the Force. Only together can we turn him to the dark side.
0: As you wish. So shall it be.
1: Everything is proceeding as I have foreseen. Come, we will repair to my throne room and give thought to other preparations.
2: Your seat of power pleases you, my Emperor?
1: It suffices, Moff Gigeret. Now hear your overlord's command.
0: What is thy bidding, my master?
1: Send our sector starfleet to the far side of Endor. There it will stay until called for.
0: But what of the reports of the rebel fleet massing near Sellust?
1: The Alliance's ragtag armada is of no concern. Soon the rebellion will be crushed, and young Skywalker will be one of us. Your work here is finished, my friend. Go to the command ship and await my orders.
0: Yes, my master.
1: And await, as well, the coming of the Alliance here into our very grip. Await the final crushing of those who oppose us. Await, in good discipline, the coming of Luke Skywalker and a magnificent new day for the dark side of the Force.
3: Like the energies of some huge weather system converging in an apocalyptic storm, events swirl all players in the galactic drama towards the peaceful green moon of the planet Endor and the vast war machine poised above it. Starships mass for battle, and the mightiest weapon system in the known universe is readied to meet them. Combatants of all species brace themselves as best they can for what is now to come. With a leap across the dark light years, the two sides will grapple at last to a final outcome. And in the heart of a young warrior named Luke Skywalker, who is fated to be either the first of the new Jedi or the last of the old, the two sides of light and darkness will lock in a mortal duel as well, with the fate of a galaxy riding on the outcome.

Star Wars: Return of the Jedi by Brian Daley. Based on characters and situations created by George Lucas and on the screenplay by Lawrence Kasdan and George Lucas. Featured in the cast were Anthony Daniels as C-3PO, Edward Asner as Jabba the Hutt, Bernard Behrens as Ben Kenobi, Peter Dennis as Moff Jajarid, Joshua Farden as Luke Skywalker, Ian Gomez as Salacious Crumb, Ari Gross as Lando Calrissian, Paul Hecht as the Emperor, Perry King as Han Solo, John Lithgow as Yoda, Brock Peters as Darth Vader, and Anne Saxe as Princess Leia. This is Ken Hiller. Star Wars: Return of the Jedi was directed by John Madden and produced by Tom Vagley. The co-producer was Julie Hartley. 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Music by John Williams. Post-production was realized with assistance from Tom Mudge and John Scherf by Tom Vagley. Star Wars: Return of the Jedi was produced by Highbridge Audio in association with Tom Vagley Productions and LA Theater Works and with the cooperation of Lucasfilm Limited.

0: 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Our galactic adventure pauses for a moment, but the Force will return right after this.
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0: A long time ago, in a galaxy far, far away, there came a time of revolution when rebels united to challenge a tyrannical empire. Now, the final act of this cosmic struggle races towards its climax. The Empire's new and more powerful Death Star nears completion, preparing to unleash planet-crushing power and give its overlords ironclad dominion over the galaxy. But around the planet Sullust, the total resources of the Rebel Alliance have been marshaled for one ultimate, desperate attempt to smash the Imperial juggernaut. From Sullust, there can be no going back. After Sullust, there can only come freedom or oblivion. Aboard the headquarters frigate, flagship of the Alliance fleet, the rebels await their briefing for the great assault. Among them, a group of friends just back from Tatooine. And if there has been little time for rest and recuperation, still, the layover at Sullust has brought about some definite changes.
1: If you'll all find your seats, please. Chief Counselor Mon Mothma and Admiral Akbar will be here momentarily to conduct the primary briefing. Would all assault wing pilots report to General Calrissian?
2: Hey there, General.
3: Ah, excuse me, I wanted to tell you, if you ever need a double to trick the Imperials, I know this guy named Lando who looks exactly like you.
4: What are you babbling about?
2: Well, this fellow Lando's not a general, see? He's a ladies' man and a card cheat with a terrible reputation.
4: Yeah. Cheat? Every time you pick up an honest deck, the face cards start crying.
2: Why, Lando, it is you. Hey, Leia, Chewie, come here and take a look at the man who's going to pop the Death Star like a balloon.
5: Congratulations, Lando. Don't pay any attention to Han. He's just jealous. When he went into the carbonite, he was the best-looking pilot in the rebellion.
6: General Calrissian, you cut an extremely dashing figure in that uniform, if I may say so.
4: Thanks, 3PO.
2: So they made you an assault wing commander, huh, Lando?
4: Somebody must have told the general staff about my little maneuver at the Battle of Tanath.
2: Oh, well, don't look at me, pal. I just said you were a fair pilot. I didn't know they were looking for somebody to lead this crazy
1: attack. Seats, please, seats! Mon Mothma, leader of our alliance, will begin the briefing as soon as we're ready.
7: Leia. Any word from Luke?
5: No, but he won't let us down.
6: The last communication from R2 indicated his presence in the Dagobah system.
2: Slide over, Chewie. You're taking up three places.
4: I'm surprised they didn't ask you to fly lead for the assault, huh?
2: Yeah, well, who says they didn't? I ain't crazy. You're the respectable one, remember?
5: Shh, would you mind if we finish the rebellion before you two sort out bragging rights?
8: Greetings to you all, my comrades in arms. Time is short, and so I'll direct your attention to the holographic display of the new Death Star.
4: It's only half built. Looks like a rotted out metal tooth.
5: For once, we're a jump ahead of the Emperor.
8: The Emperor has made a critical error, and the time for our attack has come. The data brought to us by the Bothan spies pinpoints the exact location of the new battle station. We also know that the weapons systems of this Death Star are not yet operational. With the Imperial fleet spread throughout the galaxy, the station is relatively unprotected.
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8: But most important of all, we've learned that the Emperor himself is personally overseeing the final stages of the construction of the Death Star. Many Bothans died to bring us this information. Admiral Akbar, if you will present the strategic overview, please.
9: As this modeling shows, the battle station's orbiting the forest moon of the planet Endor. Although the weapon systems are not yet operational, this Death Star does have a strong defense mechanism. It is protected by an energy shield that is generated from a large installation on the nearby forest moon.
2: Strong? Yeah, like a bonded armored wall, 2 parsecs thick.
6: It does seem impenetrable, sir.
9: Defensive shield must be disabled by a ground commando operation before any attack on the Death Star can be attempted. Once the shield is down, our cruisers will establish a perimeter, holding any opposition at bay, while our fighters fly into the Death Star's superstructure and knock out its main reactor. General Calrissian has volunteered to lead the fighter attack.
2: Good luck, General. You're gonna need it.
4: It hasn't let me down so far, Han.
9: General Madeen, if you'll recap the commando operation.
10: Thank you, Admiral Akbar.
11: We have stolen a small Imperial shuttle, the Tidarium.
1: Disguised as a resupply ship and using a secret Imperial code, a strike team will land on the forest moon and destroy the installation there with demolitions, deactivating the shield generator and leaving the Death Star without its protective shield.
4: I wonder who they found to go strolling into that nest of stormtroopers.
3: Probably some sucker who lost a coin flip.
6: The assignment sounds suicidally dangerous.
1: General Solo, is your strike team assembled?
5: Han?
2: Yes, sir. My combat team's ready.
5: Who'd you lose the coin flip to, Han? Yourself?
2: Yeah, you could say that. And now look at me, a volunteer. General, I don't have a command crew for the shuttle yet. Oh, it's going to be rough, pal. I didn't want to speak for you. Okay. That's one, sir.
5: General Madine, count me in, too.
8: Well said, Leia.
6: While I would not wish to sound presumptuous, Your Highness, I must be included as well.

0: of Caridian Overdrive, General Solo.
1: Only if it works.
2: They're not responding. They must be passing the clearance up the chain of command.
3: They're not going for it, Chewie. I can feel Vader's presence. I'm endangering the mission. I shouldn't have come.
1: It's your imagination, kid. Let's keep a little optimism here.
4: Shuttle Tidarium. Deactivation of the defensive shield will commence immediately. Maintain your present course.
1: Okay. No problem. Told you Vader wasn't around, Luke. You think he'd let us breeze in here if he was?
3: I wonder.
0: May we hope, General Solo, that the most perilous part of the journey is over?
1: Well, hope away, 3PO. Of course, we have to set down without being detected, rig that generator installation to blow, and get out again before the Imperials come down on us. But outside of that, it's going to be a pleasant little walk in the woods.
0: Oh, yes. Endor is said to be a sylvan paradise of sorts, isn't it?
2: That would depend on your definition of paradise.

0: Oh, sylvan paradise indeed. Watch where you're going, Artu. This timberland is difficult enough to negotiate as it is. What good is all this primeval beauty if it's the last thing we ever see?
1: Keep it down, 3PO. Hold it.
2: What?
1: Everybody hunker down.
0: Oh, Artu, I told you it was dangerous here.
3: What's up, Han?
1: Two Imperial scouts. Standing by their speeder bikes. Down in the clearing. See there?
2: Should we try to go around them?
1: Nah, that'd take time. This whole party will be for nothing if they spot us. Chewie and me will take care of this. You stay here.
3: Take them out quietly, Han. There might be more scouts out there.
1: What are you worried about? It's me.
2: Try to have a little confidence there, Han.
1: Oh, sweet. Come on, Chewie. It's nap time for stormtroopers.
2: How can a man go through all the things he has and not learn any humility?
3: Han's only got two modes. Frozen stiff in carbonite and full speed ahead.
2: They're over there. Han and Chewie, behind that tree.
3: Get set to move up fast if they need help.
2: Han's foot snapped a twig.
4: Behind you!
5: Back off, you!
3: They blew it! Come on, Leia!
5: Get your spear! Go for help!
4: Right!
2: The other one's getting away!
3: Chewie, shoot it! Got it!
2: Luke, to the right! Two more scouts!
3: They're running for it!
2: Okay, here's another speeder! We can catch them! Can't let them raise the alarm!
3: Leia, wait! I'm coming with you!
2: Come on!
3: Here I come!
2: Hang on, Luke!
3: Quick, jam their comm link, that center switch.
2: Got it, but we still have to stop those riders from sounding the alarm.
3: Watch out for that bridge! Got it!
2: See us ride as well from the front seat, Luke?
3: Watch out! Move up! Up alongside the one who's falling behind. Bump him if you can.
2: Why?
3: I'm gonna jump him. Ready?
2: Wait! Wait! All right! No!
5: Get off me, you filthy scum!
3: Fine, but we've got to find that other scout.
2: With two of us, we ought to be able to box him in.
3: Yeah, if the trees don't get us all first.
2: Shooting at us.
3: Two more Imperials right on our tail. Keep after that one. I'll take the two behind us.
2: Good luck.
3: All right, let's find out how good you boys are at sudden stunts. Not good. Overshot me. How do you boys like it in the hot seat? Now you jostle each other, boys. One of you's gonna end up in the crosshairs. One down, one to go. Where'd he disappear to? Whoa, time to bail out! Luke on foot, Trooper on bike. Not good, not good. Okay, Jedi. As Han would say, show him what you got. Anytime you're ready, Trooper. Let the Force guide my stroke.

0: I thought she was with you.
1: No, we got separated.
2: Sirs, Artu just informed me that the jamming stopped a short while ago, but there has been no comlink response from the princess yet.
1: It was Leia doing the jamming. Han, we'd better go look for her.
0: Right, you and me with Chewie to do the tracking. Tell Derlin we'll rendezvous at the shield generator.
1: I'll get Chewie.
2: General Serdev.
0: What?
2: I strongly suggest you allow Artu and me to come as well. You'll need R2 scanners for the search.
1: He's got a point, Han.
0: You're on, 3PO.
1: Be ready to move fast.
2: Don't worry, Master Luke. We know what to do. And you said it was pretty here. Good. No, my idea of paradise would be a coronation ceremony held in a cybernetics clean room. Oh, well. R2, prepare to move in high gear.

0: Hey, 3PO, tell Major Derlin to set up a comlink surveillance. Maybe if that jamming stops, we can eavesdrop on the Imperial frequencies.
1: At once, sir. Oh, General Solo, someone is coming. It's Master Luke.
2: Han!
0: Hey, Luke, where's Leia?
2: What? She didn't come back?

0: choking. I said cut it out. Whoa. What in the blazes are you? You can lower the spear, little fella. I'm not going to hurt you. See? No need to get your fur all ruffled. Last thing I remember, that Imperial shot me down and punched his speeder into a tree. Looks like I'm stuck here. Trouble is, I don't know where here is. Maybe you can help me. Come on. Sit down over here by me. That's it. I promise I won't hurt you. Our reports didn't say Endor had intelligent life forms. You look pretty well fed, I'll say that for you. You want something to eat?
1: Yep.
0: How about a ration bar?
2: It's good. You see?
1: Oh, no.
2: Yep. Here, take it. Good.
0: Just let me get rid of this helmet and maybe I can take a better look around this place and get my bearings. What? It's just a hat. It's not going to hurt you. Now you're a jittery little thing, aren't you? What is it? Is someone coming? Take cover! Keep your head down. Hey, where'd you go? Endorian?
3: Freeze, or I'll fire.
0: Okay, don't shoot.
3: Hand over the blaster.
0: Okay, here.
3: Right. Unit 4, go get your speeder and take the prisoner back to the base.
4: Yes, sir.
3: And you, don't move a muscle or... hey, what the creeping crow...
0: Sorry, Private. But here's where we part company. Thanks, old guy. Stay down. I gotta get the other one. Look out, fella! Got him! At least the Empire hasn't gotten the alarm yet. Yeah, if you're saying we gotta get out of here fast, I'm with you, little guy. Lead the way. You know, you're looking better to me all the time, short, round, and furry.

Among the rebels, pathways have begun to diverge as friends part company on their separate missions. While Han and Luke wait anxiously for Leia's return, Lando Calrissian prepares for a daring assault on the Death Star, his fortunes depending entirely on the success of his friend's mission to destroy the shield generator. In their hands rests the fate of billions as the rebellion struggles towards ultimate victory or utter defeat. And all the while, in the throne room of his mighty battle station, the Emperor watches.

Star Wars: Return of the Jedi by Brian Daley. Based on characters and situations created by George Lucas and on the screenplay by Lawrence Kasdan and George Lucas. Featured in the cast were Anthony Daniels as C-3PO, Joshua Farden as Luke Skywalker, Peter Michael Getz as General Madeen, Ari Gross as Lando Calrissian, Perry King as Han Solo, Natalia Nogolich as Mon Mothma, Mark Adair Rios as Admiral Ackbar, and Anne Sachs as Princess Leia. This is Ken Hiller.

Star Wars Return of the Jedi was directed by John Madden and produced by Tom Vagley. The co-producer was Julie Hartley. 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Music by John Williams. Post-production was realized with assistance from Tom Mudge and John Scherf by Tom Vagley. Star Wars Return of the Jedi was produced by Highbridge Audio in association with Tom Vagley Productions and LA Theater Works and with the cooperation of Lucasfilm Limited.

Star Wars, Return of the Jedi, Episode 5. So turns a galaxy, so turns a wheel.

A long time ago, in a galaxy far, far away, there came a time of revolution, when rebels united to challenge a tyrannical empire. After decades of conflict and war, the vast struggle is about to play itself to a conclusion, on and around the idyllic forest moon of the planet Endor. The rebels' makeshift armada is on its way to attack the Empire's new Death Star, but its success depends on a fearless expeditionary force far below on the forest moon, which is struggling to deactivate the defensive shield protecting the battle station. But their plans are not as secret as they would wish. The rebels' every move has been foreseen by their greatest adversary, the Emperor Palpatine. Now, waiting in his throne room, he looks to the servant and the conquest that will gain him more power than any mere military victory could provide.

0: Enter. Enter, my friend. It is always good to see my strong right arm.
1: Thank you, my master. I bow before you in obedience.
0: Obedience, you say? Yet I told you to remain on the command ship to carry out my order.
1: A small rebel infiltration force has penetrated our energy shield and landed on the sanctuary moon of Endor.
0: I am aware of it.
1: My son is with them.
0: Are you certain?
1: I have felt him, my master.
0: Strange that I have not. I wonder if your feelings on this matter are clear, Lord Vader.
1: They are clear, my master. But I sense that Skywalker has grown strong in the Force.
0: That is of no significance to me. Go to the Sanctuary Moon and wait for him. When he comes, bring him here before me.
1: As you wish, my master.
0: Even so. And here I shall either make Skywalker my own, or I shall destroy him.

0: Luke! Luke, get over here!
1: What is it, Han? Did you find Leia?
2: Oh, Master Luke, if only we had.
0: Her speeder's behind that fallen tree, totally.
1: There's two more wrecked speeders back there. And I found her helmet.
0: Leia must still be alive. It's the only explanation.
2: But I'm afraid that R2's sensors can find no trace of the princess in this vicinity.
1: What about Chewie? Can't he track her?
0: What, Chewie? Yeah, he says something else has been here. Something besides stormtroopers. Whatever it was, it left no tracks when it moved on. Yeah, Chewie thinks it covered Leia's, too.
2: Oh, dear. You mean something is stalking the princess?
1: That doesn't make sense. Why would something...
0: What, Chewie?
1: Well, let's go see.
0: He says he's picked up a scent. Over here.
1: He's right. There's something there. I think he's found it.
0: What is this thing? I don't get it.
2: It